0: premiere on Comedy Central September 16th. New episodes will then drop every other Wednesday. The show has won an Emmy for Best Animated Program 5 times, with up to 18 nominations in its almost 30-year run. Stevie Wonder set to celebrate the 50th anniversary of Songs in Key of Life with a world tour this fall.
1: The singer performs the 1976 double album in full during his 18 shows. The tour kicks off October the 13th in Birmingham, England, and wraps up December the 19th in Los Angeles. I'm Mark Mayfield.
0: That's entertainment. I'm Jennifer Polsoni.
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6: 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Also on the card is former WWE champion Jake Hager and the debut of former UFC heavyweight Chris Barnett. 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
7: The first ever midterm Republican National Committee convention starts tonight in Dallas. President Trump will speak there tonight and also deliver the closing address tomorrow night. The program includes a showcase of candidates in key swing districts. President Trump is saying he does not expect gas prices to come back down before the midterm elections, telling reporters at Joint Base Andrews today oil prices will tumble and that he expects gas will be below $2 a gallon right after the midterms. He also said he expects the Iran war to be over right after the elections. Another round of severe storms is hitting millions of people from New York to the Central Plain states. NOAA's Storm Prediction Center says the strongest storms are expected to be over the eastern Great Lakes. They say the main threat will likely be wind gusts of up to 60 miles an hour. This has more than 90 million are under heat alerts for dangerously hot conditions from California to Kentucky. Heat indexes are set to hit 113 degrees today in Los Angeles, 116 in Indio. Further east, the heat indexes are soaring above 100 in Dallas, Little Rock, Oklahoma City, Memphis, and Louisville. California Governor Gavin Newsom's defamation lawsuit against Fox News may be heard in early 2028, as we hear from Dina Kodiak, possibly as he runs for president.
8: Newsom sued Fox News for allegedly misreporting a 2025 phone call with President Trump during Los Angeles immigration raids, making him look dishonest. The case centers on a June 2025 call between Newsom and Trump just before Trump ordered the National Guard into Los Angeles. Newsom said he spoke with Trump but did not discuss the National Guard or the raids. A Delaware judge set the trial for March of 2028.
7: Polls will close soon in one of the last primary elections in the nation this year in Rhode Island. Many are watching the Democratic primary for governor there. Incumbent Governor Dan McKee is fending off a strong challenge from businesswoman Helena Folks. I'm Scott Carr. The number of Ebola cases in the Democratic Republic of Congo is now over 6,600, and officials say the outbreak has caused more than 3,200 deaths. We get more from Chris Caraggio.
9: That's according to the World Health Organization, which says the DRC needs 5,000 more workers as the deadly disease continues to spread across the country. The outbreak remains uncontrolled despite an influx of humanitarian funding, personal protective equipment, and new health centers. Vaccine trials are underway for this relatively new strain of Ebola called Bundig Bio. Right now, there are no effective treatments.
7: A new study shows ICE operations in the city of Chicago just last year cost local businesses more than $1.2 billion. A University of Illinois Institute finds the so-called Midway Blitz operation cost residents of Cook County's Latino-heavy neighborhoods to make substantially fewer visits to restaurants and businesses, especially from cross-community trips. Because of that decline, local governments in the area also received about $107 million less in sales tax revenue than they would otherwise. Matt Battinson reports iPhone users will soon be able to get their hands on the company's first ever foldable iPhone.
10: During the Surprise and Shine event, the new iPhone Duo was showcased, with Apple CEO John Turner saying a larger display opens up entirely new possibilities.
11: Now, at the same time, you'd still want it to fit in your pocket and in the palm of your hand. And we think the best way to achieve that is with a foldable design.
10: It'll cost about $2,000 and will be available to pre-order starting October 16th. Apple also debuted the iPhone 18 Pro and Pro Max, which will hit shelves September 18th.
7: The producers of Saturday Night Live have unveiled the first names to kick off that show's 52nd season. The NBC sketch comedy series announced Jalen Brunson will host the season premiere on September 26th and joined by musical guest Cat's Eye. Dakota Johnson hosts the following week. I'm Scott Carr.
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12: A broad weather pattern across the nation features areas of low pressure and frontal boundaries stretching from the plains into portions of the Midwest and Great Lakes, bringing scattered showers and thunderstorms. Some storms may produce heavy rainfall and localized flooding. Across the southeast and Gulf Coast, expect warm and humid conditions with afternoon and evening thunderstorms developing in typical late summer fashion. Locally, heavy downpours and frequent lightning will be possible. The northeast seeing a mix of clouds and sunshine with a chance of scattered showers as a weak frontal system moves through the region. Out west, hot weather continues across the desert southwest. The National Weather Service reporting moderate to major heat risk along portions of Arizona and southeastern California, with many locations running several degrees above normal. In the Pacific Northwest and northern Rockies, conditions remain generally dry with seasonable temperatures, while isolated mountain thunderstorms are possible during the afternoon hours. In Alaska, scattered clouds and areas of rain expected across portions of the mainland, with continued high wind warnings. That's your national forecast. I'm Monica Nelson.
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13: The Niners and Rams putting in their work preparing for their game on Friday in Australia, which will be Thursday night in the United States. And you can count Niners coach Kyle Shanahan among those who are pleased they won't have to go up against LA's Aaron Donald.
14: Very excited. I told you guys last time I talked to you guys, he was definitely playing. So I've never been more excited to be wrong about something. So we're good. We're going to have to see him eventually. We play them twice. I was hoping he won it. I was preparing for the worst and glad that we don't have to see him this week.
13: Donald, of course, a three-time defensive player of the year. No word on when he's to officially make his return from his two-year retirement. The Raiders will be without their tight end Brock Bowers for a game or two. He underwent a meniscus trim yesterday after getting a bit banged up in camp. U.S. Open quarterfinal wins today for Elena Rybakina and Coco Gauff. NBA champ Jalen Brunson of the Knicks has been tapped as the guest host of the season premiere of Saturday Night Live, September 26th. That's sports. I'm Frank Aaron.
12: The controlling owners of the Denver Broncos want to add another of the city's teams to their portfolio. Kerrya and Greg Penner are reportedly looking to buy majority interest in the Colorado Rockies. The multi-billionaires would grow their current 40% stake in the ball club to 75%. The deal won't be official until after Major League Baseball owners and players finalize a new collective bargaining agreement. In Washington State, a King County judge has ordered the owner of Beehive Espresso to pay 70 former baristas $1.8 million. They filed a class action lawsuit claiming unpaid wages, stolen tips, and other workplace violations. The court battle has taken 2 years. The baristas say the owner, Alan Tagle, forced them to meet unrealistic goals and in some cases had to give up their tips to meet the quotas. And if you're looking for a little help, Meta has a new AI agent that's designed to be a personal assistant.
15: Muse is being powered by the company's AI model, Muse Spark. It comes at a time when Meta is struggling to convince consumers in courts that it can be trusted with sensitive personal data.
12: If you're looking for work, how about Louisiana? The SpaceX facility there is hanging out the now hiring sign. Michael Kastner explains.
16: The spaceport is looking for an external affairs manager for the new launch site for various intersecting business functions. The first job posting comes a few weeks after the announcement of the $100 billion space launch facility in Vermilion Parish. State officials say the completed spaceport will include five launch complexes with two launch pads apiece.
12: And TSA is now allowing non-ticketed visitors into terminals at several U.S. airports. As the 25th anniversary of the September 11th terrorist attack approaches, 13 airports will start allowing those who already have pre-check or known traveler numbers to apply for a pass on the TSA website between 1 and 3 days before arriving. The practice was common before 9/11 when visitors could walk through airport security to greet or say goodbye to family and friends at the gate. I'm Monica Nelson with your consumer and business news.
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6: 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Also on the card is former WWE champion Jake Hager and the debut of former UFC heavyweight Chris Barnett. 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
19: Oil prices have been surging higher following new strikes between the U.S. and Iran. Correspondent Alice Barr has more.
20: U.S. Central Command says it destroyed five Iranian oil tankers in response to attempted attacks on an American warship. Iran then firing back against U.S. forces in Jordan, though a U.S. official says the missiles were blocked.
19: The U.S. is applying both military and economic pressure on Iran as peace talks continue to fail. President Trump is starting to mark the 25th anniversary of the 9/11 terror attacks. Speaking in front of the White House, Trump said the country will never forget those who lost their lives that day. He hosted first responders from New York as a steel beam recovered from the World Trade Center is now on display at the White House. Trump plans to attend a ceremony at the Pentagon on Friday to mark the solemn anniversary. That's politics. I'm Brad Seale.
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26: A Lancet study estimates that 45% of dementia cases can be prevented or delayed. Although aging and genetics are risk factors for declining cognitive health, researchers say the key to improved brain health is addressing risk factors like smoking, excessive alcohol use, obesity, hypertension, and high LDL cholesterol. Healthy pregnancies rely on more than just good prenatal care.
15: During this Infant Mortality Awareness Month, Dr. Tara Walker says,
27: while it is very important that mom attends prenatal care visits, it's truly just a snapshot in time.
15: Walker, a nursing professor at Detroit's Wayne State University, says an optimum pregnancy outcome involves looking at the whole person.
27: If mom doesn't have food and income is about to dwindle in the household, that type of stress will impact not only the mother, but the baby.
15: Walker says healthcare providers need to ask mom what's going on in her life and connect her with the right resources. I'm Sarah Lee Kessler.
26: Health update, I'm Scott Pringle.
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28: The Los Angeles Sparks have hired Ariana Andonian as the team's new general manager following the July departure of Reagan Peebly. Andonian is joining the franchise from the NBA's Philadelphia 76ers, where she served as the vice president of player personnel for 2 years. She joins a Sparks team currently mired in the WNBA's longest active playoff drought. For more women's sports stories, subscribe to Good Game with Sarah Spain on iHeart Podcast.
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10: Apple is showing off its latest line of products. During the Surprise and Shine event, the new iPhone Duo was showcased, with Apple CEO John Turner saying a larger display opens up entirely new possibilities.
11: Now, at the same time, you'd still want it to fit in your pocket and in the palm of your hand. And we think the best way to achieve that is with a foldable design.
10: When folded, the Duo is about the size of a passport and has an internal and external display. Models start at just under $2,000 and is set to be released next month. The American Federation of Teachers and Microsoft are reaching what's considered a first-of-its-kind agreement regarding artificial intelligence. Officials say the agreement stops the tech company from tracking students, using teacher and student data to train AI models, and allowing AI systems to independently make decisions in schools without human oversight. And Meta has a new AI agent that's designed to be a personal assistant. Muse is being powered by the company's AI model, Muse Spark. Tech Report, I'm at Mattinson.
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0: No magic is stronger than sisterhood.
1: Practical Magic 2 looking to dethrone Spider-Man Brand New Day for the first place at the box office this weekend. The sequel starring Nicole Kidman and Sandra Bullock is projected to make between $30 and $40 million in its debut. Meantime, Brand New Day has made $923 million domestically and over $2 billion worldwide. It's the second highest grossing film ever in North America and third all-time globally. Sherry Shepherd will be joining the cast of Aladdin on Broadway.
3: You ain't never had a friend like me.
15: The actor, comic, and talk show host will be the first woman to play the wished grantor in Disney's musical. Shepherd will appear in a limited run engagement starting October 16th. In New York, I'm Daria Albinger.
1: The premiere date for South Park has been set. The 29th season of the animated comedy will premiere on Comedy Central September 16th. New episodes will then drop every other Wednesday. The show has won an Emmy for Best Animated Program 5 times, with up to 18 nominations in its almost 30-year run. Stevie Wonder set to celebrate the 50th anniversary of Songs in Key of Life with a world tour this fall.
4: The singer performs the 1976 double album in full during his 18 shows. The tour kicks off October the 13th in Birmingham, England, and wraps up December the 19th in Los Angeles. I'm Mark Mayfield.
1: That's entertainment. I'm Jennifer Polsoni.
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6: 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Also on the card is former WWE champion Jake Hager and the debut of former UFC heavyweight Chris Barnett. 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
7: The first ever midterm Republican National Committee convention starts tonight in Dallas. President Trump will speak there tonight and also deliver the closing address tomorrow night. The program includes a showcase of candidates in key swing districts.
5: President Trump is saying he does not expect gas prices to come back down before the midterm elections, telling reporters at Joint Base Andrews today oil prices will tumble and that he expects gas will be below $2 a gallon right after the midterms. He also said he expects the Iran war to be over right after the elections. Another round of severe storms is hitting millions of people from New York to the Central Plain states. NOAA Storm Prediction Center says the strongest storms are expected to be over the eastern Great Lakes. They say the main threat will likely be wind gusts of up to 60 miles an hour. This has more than 90 million are under heat alerts for dangerously hot conditions from California to Kentucky. Heat indexes are set to hit 113 degrees today in Los Angeles, 116 in Indio. Further east, the heat indexes are soaring above 100 in Dallas, Little Rock, Oklahoma City, Memphis, and Louisville. California Governor Gavin Newsom's defamation lawsuit against Fox News may be heard in early 2028, as we hear from Dina Kodiak, possibly as he runs for president.
8: Newsom sued Fox News for allegedly misreporting a 2025 phone call with President Trump during Los Angeles immigration raids, making him look dishonest. The case centers on a June 2025 call between Newsom and Trump just before Trump ordered the National Guard into Los Angeles. Newsom said he spoke with Trump but did not discuss the National Guard or the raids. A Delaware judge set the trial for March of 2028.
5: Polls will close soon in one of the last primary elections in the nation this year in Rhode Island. Many are watching the Democratic primary for governor there. Incumbent Governor Dan McKee is fending off a strong challenge from businesswoman Helena Folks. I'm Scott Carr. The number of Ebola cases in the Democratic Republic of Congo is now over 6,600, and officials say the outbreak has caused more than 3,200 deaths. We get more from Chris Caraggio.
9: That's according to the World Health Organization, which says the DRC needs 5,000 more workers as the deadly disease continues to spread across the country. The outbreak remains uncontrolled despite an influx of humanitarian funding, personal protective equipment, and new health centers. Vaccine trials are underway for this relatively new strain of Ebola called Bundibugyo. Right now, there are no effective treatments.
5: A new study shows ICE operations in the city of Chicago just last year cost local businesses more than $1.2 billion. A University of Illinois Institute finds the so-called Midway Blitz operation caused residents of Cook County's Latino-heavy neighborhoods to make substantially fewer visits to restaurants and businesses, especially from cross-community trips. Because of that decline, local governments in the area also received about $107 million less in sales tax revenue than they would otherwise. Matt Battinson reports iPhone users will soon be able to get their hands on the company's first ever foldable iPhone.
13: During the Surprise and Shine event, the new iPhone Duo was showcased, with Apple CEO John Turner saying a larger display opens up entirely new possibilities.
11: Now, at the same time, you'd still want it to fit in your pocket and in the palm of your hand. And we think the best way to achieve that is with a foldable design.
13: It'll cost about $2,000 and will be available to pre-order starting October 16th. Apple also debuted the iPhone 18 Pro and Pro Max, which will hit shelves September 18th.
5: The producers of Saturday Night Live have unveiled the first names to kick off that show's 52nd season. The NBC sketch comedy series announced Jalen Brunson will host the season premiere on September 26th, and joined by musical guest Cat's Eye. Dakota Johnson hosts the following week. I'm Scott Carr.
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12: A broad weather pattern across the nation features areas of low pressure and frontal boundaries stretching from the plains into portions of the Midwest and Great Lakes, bringing scattered showers and thunderstorms. Some storms may produce heavy rainfall and localized flooding. Across the southeast and Gulf Coast, expect warm and humid conditions with afternoon and evening thunderstorms developing in typical late summer fashion. Locally, heavy downpours and frequent lightning will be possible. The northeast seeing a mix of clouds and sunshine with a chance of scattered showers as a weak frontal system moves through the region. Out west, hot weather continues across the desert southwest. The National Weather Service reporting moderate to major heat risk along portions of Arizona and southeastern California, with many locations running several degrees above normal. In the Pacific Northwest and northern Rockies, conditions remain generally dry with seasonable temperatures, while isolated mountain thunderstorms are possible during the afternoon hours. In Alaska, scattered clouds and areas of rain expected across portions of the mainland, with continued high wind warnings. That's your national forecast. I'm Monica Nelson.
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14: The Niners and Rams putting in their work preparing for their game on Friday in Australia, which will be Thursday night in the United States. And you can count Niners coach Kyle Shanahan among those who are pleased they won't have to go up against LA's Aaron Donald.
16: Very excited. I told you guys last time I talked to you guys, he was definitely playing. So I've never been more excited to be wrong about something. So we're good. We're going to have to see him eventually. We play them twice. So, but it's, I was hoping he won it. I was preparing for the worst and glad that we don't have to see him this week.
14: Donald, of course, a three-time defensive player of the year. No word on when he's to officially make his return from his two-year retirement. The Raiders will be without their tight end Brock Bowers for a game or two. He underwent a meniscus trim yesterday after getting a bit banged up in camp. U.S. Open quarterfinal wins today for Elena Rybakina and Coco Gauff. NBA champ Jalen Brunson of the Knicks has been tapped as the guest host of the season premiere of Saturday Night Live, September 26th. That's sports. I'm Frank Aaron.
12: The controlling owners of the Denver Broncos want to add another of the city's teams to their portfolio. Kerry and Greg Penner are reportedly looking to buy majority interest in the Colorado Rockies. The multi-billionaires would grow their current 40% stake in the ball club to 75%. The deal won't be official until after Major League Baseball owners and players finalize a new collective bargaining agreement. In Washington State, a King County judge has ordered the owner of Beehive Espresso to pay 70 former baristas $1.8 million. They filed a class action lawsuit claiming unpaid wages, stolen tips, and other workplace violations. The court battle has taken 2 years. The baristas say the owner, Alan Tagle, forced them to meet unrealistic goals and in some cases had to give up their tips to meet the quotas. And if you're looking for a little help, Meta has a new AI agent that's designed to be a personal assistant.
15: Muse is being powered by the company's AI model, Muse Spark. It comes at a time when Meta is struggling to convince consumers and courts that it can be trusted with sensitive personal data.
12: If you're looking for work, how about Louisiana? The SpaceX facility there is hanging out the now hiring sign. Michael Kastner explains.
19: The spaceport is looking for an external affairs manager for the new launch site for various intersecting business functions. The first job posting comes a few weeks after the announcement of the $100 billion space launch facility in Vermilion Parish. State officials say the completed spaceport will include 5 launch complexes with 2 launch pads apiece.
12: And TSA is now allowing non-ticketed visitors into terminals at several U.S. airports. As the 25th anniversary of the September 11th terrorist attack approaches, 13 airports will start allowing those who already have pre-check or known traveler numbers to apply for a pass on the TSA website between 1 and 3 days before arriving. The practice was common before 9/11 when visitors could walk through airport security to greet or say goodbye to family and friends at the gate. I'm Monica Nelson with your consumer and business news.
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6: 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Also on the card is former WWE champion Jake Hager and the debut of former UFC heavyweight Chris Barnett. 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
23: Oil prices have been surging higher following new strikes between the U.S. and Iran. Correspondent Alice Barr has more.
24: U.S. Central Command says it destroyed 5 Iranian oil tankers in response to attempted attacks on an American warship. Iran then firing back against U.S. forces in Jordan, though a U.S. official says the missiles were blocked.
23: The U.S. is applying both military and economic pressure on Iran as peace talks continue to fail. President Trump is starting to mark the 25th anniversary of the 9/11 terror attacks. Speaking in front of the White House, Trump said the country will never forget those who lost their lives that day. He hosted first responders from New York as a steel beam recovered from the World Trade Center is now on display at the White House. Trump plans to attend a ceremony at the Pentagon on Friday to mark the solemn anniversary. That's politics. I'm Brad Seale.
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25: A Lancet study estimates that 45% of dementia cases can be prevented or delayed. Although aging and genetics are risk factors for declining cognitive health, researchers say the key to improved brain health is addressing risk factors like smoking, excessive alcohol use, obesity, hypertension, and high LDL cholesterol. Healthy pregnancies rely on more than just good prenatal care.
26: During this Infant Mortality Awareness Month, Dr. Tara Walker says,
27: while it is very important that mom attends prenatal care visits, it's truly just a snapshot in time.
26: Walker, a nursing professor at Detroit's Wayne State University, says an optimum pregnancy outcome involves looking at the whole person.
27: If mom doesn't have food and income is about to dwindle in the household, that type of stress will impact not only the mother, but the baby.
26: Walker says healthcare providers need to ask mom what's going on in her life and connect her with the right resources. I'm Sarah Lee Kessler.
25: Health update, I'm Scott Pringle.
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28: The Los Angeles Sparks have hired Ariana Andonian as the team's new general manager following the July departure of Reagan Peebly. Andonian is joining the franchise from the NBA's Philadelphia 76ers, where she served as the vice president of player personnel for 2 years. She joins a Sparks team currently mired in the WNBA's longest active playoff drought. For more women's sports stories, subscribe to Good Game with Sarah Spain on iHeart Podcast.
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13: Apple is showing off its latest line of products. During the Surprise and Shine event, the new iPhone Duo was showcased, with Apple CEO John Turner saying a larger display opens up entirely new possibilities.
11: Now, at the same time, you'd still want it to fit in your pocket and in the palm of your hand. And we think the best way to achieve that is with a foldable design.
13: When folded, the Duo is about the size of a passport and has an internal and external display. Models start at just under $2,000 and is set to be released next month. The American Federation of Teachers and Microsoft are reaching what's considered a first-of-its-kind agreement regarding artificial intelligence. Officials say the agreement stops the tech company from tracking students, using teacher and student data to train AI models, and allowing AI systems to independently make decisions in schools without human oversight. And Meta has a new AI agent that's designed to be a personal assistant. Muse is being powered by the company's AI model, Muse Spark. Tech Report, I'm Matt Mattinson.
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32: No magic.
1: is stronger than sisterhood.
3: Practical Magic 2 looking to dethrone Spider-Man Brand New Day for the first place at the box office this weekend. The sequel starring Nicole Kidman and Sandra Bullock is projected to make between $30 and $40 million in its debut. Meantime, Brand New Day has made $923 million domestically and over $2 billion worldwide. It's the second highest grossing film ever in North America and third all-time globally. Sherry Shepherd will be joining the cast of Aladdin on Broadway.
4: You ain't never had a friend like me.
5: The actor, comic, and talk show host will be the first woman to play the wished grantor in Disney's musical. Shepherd will appear in a limited run engagement starting October 16th. In New York, I'm Daria Albinger.
3: The premiere date for South Park has been set. The 29th season of the animated comedy will premiere on Comedy Central September 16th. New episodes will then drop every other Wednesday. The show has won an Emmy for Best Animated Program 5 times, with up to 18 nominations in its almost 30-year run. Stevie Wonder set to celebrate the 50th anniversary of Songs in Key of Life with a world tour this fall.
7: The singer performs the 1976 double album in full during his 18 shows. The tour kicks off October the 13th in Birmingham, England, and wraps up December the 19th in Los Angeles. I'm Mark Mayfield.
3: That's entertainment. I'm Jennifer Polsoni.
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29: Hey, Alfie. 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
30: Ice latte, please. 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Ooh, and an almond croissant, too, please.
29: Wait, what? 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
9: The first ever midterm Republican National Committee convention starts tonight in Dallas. President Trump will speak there tonight and also deliver the closing address tomorrow night. The program includes a showcase of candidates in key swing districts. President Trump is saying he does not expect gas prices to come back down before the midterm elections, telling reporters at Joint Base Andrews today oil prices will tumble and that he expects gas will be below $2 a gallon right after the midterms. He also said he expects the Iran war to be over right after the elections. Another round of severe storms is hitting millions of people from New York to the Central Plain states. NOAA's Storm Prediction Center says the strongest storms are expected to be over the eastern Great Lakes. They say the main threat will likely be wind gusts of up to 60 miles an hour. This has more than 90 million are under heat alerts for dangerously hot conditions from California to Kentucky. Heat indexes are set to hit 113 degrees today in Los Angeles, 116 in Indio. Further east, the heat indexes are soaring above 100 in Dallas, Little Rock, Oklahoma City, Memphis, and Louisville. California Governor Gavin Newsom's defamation lawsuit against Fox News may be heard in early 2028, as we hear from Dina Kodiak, possibly as he runs for president.
14: Newsom sued Fox News for allegedly misreporting a 2025 phone call with President Trump during Los Angeles immigration raids, making him look dishonest. The case centers on a June 2025 call between Newsom and Trump just before Trump ordered the National Guard into Los Angeles. Newsom said he spoke with Trump but did not discuss the National Guard or the raids. A Delaware judge set the trial for March of 2028.
9: Polls will close soon in one of the last primary elections in the nation this year in Rhode Island. Many are watching the Democratic primary for governor there. Incumbent Governor Dan McKee's fending off a strong challenge from businesswoman Helena Folks. I'm Scott Carr. The number of Ebola cases in the Democratic Republic of Congo is now over 6,600, and officials say the outbreak has caused more than 3,200 deaths. We get more from Chris Caraggio.
15: That's according to the World Health Organization, which says the DRC needs 5,000 more workers as the deadly disease continues to spread across the country. The outbreak remains uncontrolled despite an influx of humanitarian funding, personal protective equipment, and new health centers. Vaccine trials are underway for this relatively new strain of Ebola called Bundibugyo. Right now, there are no effective treatments.
9: A new study shows ICE operations in the city of Chicago just last year cost local businesses more than $1.2 billion. A University of Illinois Institute finds the so-called Midway Blitz operation cost residents of Cook County's Latino-heavy neighborhoods to make substantially fewer visits to restaurants and businesses, especially from cross-community trips. Because of that decline, local governments in the area also received about $107 million less in sales tax revenue than they would otherwise. Matt Battinson reports iPhone users will soon be able to get their hands on the company's first ever foldable iPhone.
13: During the Surprise and Shine event, the new iPhone Duo was showcased, with Apple CEO John Turner saying a larger display opens up entirely new possibilities.
11: Now, at the same time, you'd still want it to fit in your pocket and in the palm of your hand. And we think the best way to achieve that is with a foldable design.
13: It'll cost about $2,000 and will be available to pre-order starting October 16th. Apple also debuted the iPhone 18 Pro and Pro Max, which will hit shelves September 18th.
9: The producers of Saturday Night Live have unveiled the first names to kick off that show's 52nd season. The NBC sketch comedy series announced Jalen Brunson will host the season premiere on September 26th and joined by musical guest Cat's Eye. Dakota Johnson hosts the following week. I'm Scott Kong.
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5: A broad weather pattern across the nation features areas of low pressure and frontal boundaries stretching from the plains into portions of the Midwest and Great Lakes, bringing scattered showers and thunderstorms. Some storms may produce heavy rainfall and localized flooding. Across the southeast and Gulf Coast, expect warm and humid conditions with afternoon and evening thunderstorms developing in typical late summer fashion. Locally, heavy downpours and frequent lightning will be possible. The northeast seeing a mix of clouds and sunshine with a chance of scattered showers as a weak frontal system moves through the region. Out west, hot weather continues across the desert southwest. The National Weather Service reporting moderate to major heat risk along portions of Arizona and southeastern California, with many locations running several degrees above normal. In the Pacific Northwest and northern Rockies, conditions remain generally dry with seasonable temperatures, while isolated mountain thunderstorms are possible during the afternoon hours. In Alaska, scattered clouds and areas of rain expected across portions of the mainland, with continued high wind warnings. That's your national forecast. I'm Monica Nelson.
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0: The Niners and Rams putting in their work preparing for their game on Friday in Australia, which will be Thursday night in the United States. And you can count Niners coach Kyle Shanahan among those who are pleased they won't have to go up against LA's Aaron Donald.
8: Very excited. I told you guys last time I talked to you guys, he was definitely playing. So I've never been more excited to be wrong about something. So we're good. We're going to have to see him eventually. We play them twice. I was hoping he won it. I was preparing for the worst and glad that we don't have to see him this week.
0: Donald, of course, a three-time defensive player of the year. No word on when he's to officially make his return from his two-year retirement. The Raiders will be without their tight end Brock Bowers for a game or two. He underwent a meniscus trim yesterday after getting a bit banged up in camp. U.S. Open quarterfinal wins today for Elena Rybakina and Coco Gauff. NBA champ Jalen Brunson of the Knicks has been tapped as the guest host of the season premiere of Saturday Night Live, September 26th. That's sports. I'm Frank Aaron.
5: The controlling owners of the Denver Broncos want to add another of the city's teams to their portfolio. Kerry and Greg Penner are reportedly looking to buy majority interest in the Colorado Rockies. The multi-billionaires would grow their current 40% stake in the ball club to 75%. The deal won't be official until after Major League Baseball owners and players finalize a new collective bargaining agreement. In Washington State, a King County judge has ordered the owner of Beehive Espresso to pay 70 former baristas $1.8 million. They filed a class action lawsuit claiming unpaid wages, stolen tips, and other workplace violations. The court battle has taken 2 years. The baristas say the owner, Alan Tagle, forced them to meet unrealistic goals and in some cases had to give up their tips to meet the quotas. And if you're looking for a little help, Meta has a new AI agent that's designed to be a personal assistant.
10: Muse is being powered by the company's AI model, Muse Spark. It comes at a time when Meta is struggling to convince consumers and courts that it can be trusted with sensitive personal data.
5: If you're looking for work, how about Louisiana? The SpaceX facility there is hanging out the now hiring sign. Michael Kastner explains.
0: The spaceport is looking for an external affairs manager for the new launch site for various intersecting business functions. The first job posting comes a few weeks after the announcement of the $100 billion space launch facility in Vermilion Parish. State officials say the completed spaceport will include 5 launch complexes with 2 launch pads apiece.
5: And TSA is now allowing non-ticketed visitors into terminals at several U.S. airports. As the 25th anniversary of the September 11th terrorist attack approaches, 13 airports will start allowing those who already have pre-check or known traveler numbers to apply for a pass on the TSA website between 1 and 3 days before arriving. The practice was common before 9/11 when visitors could walk through airport security to greet or say goodbye to family and friends at the gate. I'm Monica Nelson with your consumer and business news.
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0: 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I'm Brad C.
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7: A Lancet study estimates that 45% of dementia cases can be prevented or delayed. Although aging and genetics are risk factors for declining cognitive health, researchers say the key to improved brain health is addressing risk factors like smoking, excessive alcohol use, obesity, hypertension, and high LDL cholesterol. Healthy pregnancies rely on more than just good prenatal care.
8: During this Infant Mortality Awareness Month, Dr. Tara Walker says,
9: while it is very important that mom attends prenatal care visits, it's truly just a snapshot in time.
8: Walker, a nursing professor at Detroit's Wayne State University, says an optimum pregnancy outcome involves looking at the whole person.
9: If mom doesn't have food and income is about to dwindle in the household, that type of stress will impact not only the mother, but the baby.
8: Walker says healthcare providers need to ask mom what's going on in her life and connect her with the right resources. I'm Sarah Lee Kessler.
7: Health update, I'm Scott Pringle.
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10: The Los Angeles Sparks have hired Ariana Andonian as the team's new general manager following the July departure of Reagan Peebly. Andonian is joining the franchise from the NBA's Philadelphia 76ers, where she served as the vice president of player personnel for 2 years. She joins a Sparks team currently mired in the WNBA's longest active playoff drought. For more women's sports stories, subscribe to Good Game with Sarah Spain on iHeart Podcast.
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13: Next. Hey, Alfie. What can I get for you?
14: Hey, Nora. Just a nice latte, please. How was your weekend?
13: Not bad, thanks. Mainly working here. You?
14: Me? Well, I was battling gods in the afterlife realm, and after lunch, I fought mercenaries. Ooh, could I get oat milk with that latte, please?
13: Yeah, of course.
14: And then Sunday was mostly fighting supervillains. So a pretty chill weekend. Ooh, and I'll grab an almond croissant, too.
13: Wait, what? That didn't actually happen, right?
14: It happens on PS5.
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16: Apple is showing off its latest line of products. During the Surprise and Shine event, the new iPhone Duo was showcased, with Apple CEO John Turner saying a larger display opens up entirely new possibilities.
17: Now, at the same time, you'd still want it to fit in your pocket and in the palm of your hand. And we think the best way to achieve that is with a foldable design.
16: When folded, the Duo is about the size of a passport and has an internal and external display. Models start at just under $2,000 and is set to be released next month. The American Federation of Teachers and Microsoft are reaching what's considered a first-of-its-kind agreement regarding artificial intelligence. Officials say the agreement stops the tech company from tracking students, using teacher and student data to train AI models, and allowing AI systems to independently make decisions in schools without human oversight. And Meta has a new AI agent that's designed to be a personal assistant. Muse is being powered by the company's AI model, Muse Spark. Tech Report, I'm at Mattinson.
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19: Practical Magic 2 looking to dethrone Spider-Man Brand New Day for the first place at the box office this weekend. The sequel starring Nicole Kidman and Sandra Bullock is projected to make between $30 and $40 million in its debut. Meantime, Brand New Day has made $923 million domestically and over $2 billion worldwide. It's the second highest grossing film ever in North America and third all-time globally. Sherry Shepherd will be joining the cast of Aladdin on Broadway.
20: The actor, comic, and talk show host will be the first woman to play the wished grantor in Disney's musical. Shepherd will appear in a limited run engagement starting October 16th. In New York, I'm Daria Albinger.
19: The premiere date for South Park has been set. The 29th season of the animated comedy will premiere on Comedy Central September 16th. New episodes will then drop every

0: every other Wednesday. The show has won an Emmy for Best Animated Program 5 times, with up to 18 nominations in its almost 30-year run. Stevie Wonder set to celebrate the 50th anniversary of Songs in Key of Life with a world tour this fall.
1: The singer performs the 1976 double album in full during his 18 shows. The tour kicks off October the 13th in Birmingham, England, and wraps up December the 19th in Los Angeles. I'm Mark Mayfield.
0: That's entertainment. I'm Jennifer Polsoni.
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9: The first wrongful death lawsuit is being filed in connection with Sunday's deadly Amazon cargo jet crash at Miami International Airport. Attorneys with Morgan & Morgan filed the complaint on behalf of the widow of 53-year-old Yoel Naranjo, one of the 5 cleaning crew workers killed in the runway overrun. The lawsuit accuses Amazon and Operator 21 Air of severe negligence, pilot error, and utilizing a 32-year-old aircraft. 5 people were killed in the crash. President Trump said today he does not expect gas prices to come back down before November's midterm elections, telling reporters today oil prices will tumble and he expects gas will be below $2 a gallon right after the midterms. Trump also said he expects the war with Iran to be over right after the elections. With control of the House and Senate up for grabs in November's elections, the first ever midterm Republican National Committee convention is now underway in Dallas. Republicans are taking aim at Democrats. Congressman Brandon Gill of Texas spoke to the crowd at the American Airlines Center.
10: Every party has their crazies. The difference is that the Democrat Party is nominating theirs for Congress.
9: The convention's been dubbed a Trump-a-palooza, with President Trump speaking both tonight and tomorrow night. iPhone users will soon be able to get their hands on the company's first ever foldable version. The company's new CEO, John Ternus, unveiled the iPhone Duo during the tech giant's Surprise and Shine event today.
11: A larger display that feels as natural and intuitive as iPad. Then we brought together thoughtful design with breakthrough engineering.
9: The new phones cost about $2,000 and will be available to pre-order starting October 16th. Polls have closed in Rhode Island's primaries held today, voters deciding who moves forward in several races. One being watched is the Democratic primary for governor there. Incumbent Governor Dan McKee is fending off a strong challenge from businesswoman Helena Folks. I'm Scott Carr. The health department in Florida is investigating what could be the first dengue fever-related death in the Tampa Bay area in about a century. The family of 80-year-old Gay Small says she contracted the disease, which is spread by mosquitoes, and died 5 days later. Hillsborough County has 59 confirmed cases of locally acquired dengue fever, far more than any other county in Florida. Officials have stepped up mosquito spraying and are urging residents to use repellent and cover arms and legs. The convicted killer of four University of Idaho students, Brian Koberger, has filed a motion to have a new judge preside over his request to have his guilty plea withdrawn and a new trial.
7: Brian Koberger previously filed for post-conviction relief. He claims his guilty plea was made under false pretenses with bad advice from his attorneys. Koberger also wants the trial to be held in Moscow, Idaho, where the killings happened. His motion claims comments from Judge Stephen Hippler went beyond the scope of the court's ability by calling him the worst of the worst. I'm Brad Ford.
9: Reports say the NYPD is well prepared for Friday's historic 9/11 25th commemoration in Lower Manhattan. Sarah Lee Kessler is there.
12: Security will be tighter than ever for a 9/11 remembrance ceremony, with Police Commissioner Jessica Tisch calling it a massive operation.
13: That operation reflects both the significance of the 25th anniversary and the attendance of dignitaries, former presidents.
12: Tisch joined Mayor Zoran Mamdani at a joint news conference Wednesday afternoon.
14: The NYPD and Secret Service will be implementing heightened security measures.
12: Tisch emphasized that while there are no credible threats to the ceremony, the NYPD will remain vigilant.
9: ABC continues to dispute a report that comedian Jimmy Kimmel will leave the network after 2027, pushing back on claims that his long-running late-night show is ending. Page Six has reported the current 24th season of Jimmy Kimmel Live will be the last. ABC Entertainment rejects that account, telling The Hill the report is inaccurate. I'm Scott Carr.
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0: A broad weather pattern across the nation features areas of low pressure and frontal boundaries stretching from the plains into portions of the Midwest and Great Lakes, bringing scattered showers and thunderstorms. Some storms may produce heavy rainfall and localized flooding. Across the southeast and Gulf Coast, expect warm and humid conditions with afternoon and evening thunderstorms developing in typical late summer fashion. Locally, heavy downpours and frequent lightning will be possible. The northeast seeing a mix of clouds and sunshine with a chance of scattered showers as a weak frontal system moves through the region. Out west, hot weather continues across the desert southwest. The National Weather Service reporting moderate to major heat risk along portions of Arizona and southeastern California, with many locations running several degrees above normal. In the Pacific Northwest and northern Rockies, conditions remain generally dry with seasonable temperatures, while isolated mountain thunderstorms are possible during the afternoon hours. In Alaska, scattered clouds and areas of rain expected across portions of the mainland, with continued high wind warnings. That's your national forecast. I'm Monica Nelson.
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15: The Niners and Rams putting in their work preparing for their game on Friday in Australia, which will be Thursday night in the United States. And you can count Niners coach Kyle Shanahan among those who are pleased they won't have to go up against LA's Aaron Donald.
16: Very excited. I told you guys last time I talked to you guys, he was definitely playing. So I've never been more excited to be wrong about something. So we're good. We're going to have to see him eventually. We play them twice. I was hoping he won it. I was preparing for the worst and glad that we don't have to see him this week.
15: Donald, of course, a three-time defensive player of the year. No word on when he's to officially make his return from his two-year retirement. The Raiders will be without their tight end Brock Bowers for a game or two. He underwent a meniscus trim yesterday after getting a bit banged up in camp. U.S. Open quarterfinal wins today for Elena Rybakina and Coco Gauff. NBA champ Jalen Brunson of the Knicks has been tapped as the guest host of the season premiere of Saturday Night Live, September 26th. That's sports. I'm Frank Arity.
0: The controlling owners of the Denver Broncos want to add another of the city's teams to their portfolio. Kerry and Greg Penner are reportedly looking to buy majority interest in the Colorado Rockies. The multi-billionaires would grow their current 40% stake in the ball club to 75%. The deal won't be official until after Major League Baseball owners and players finalize a new collective bargaining agreement. In Washington State, a King County judge has ordered the owner of Beehive Espresso to pay 70 former baristas $1.8 million. They filed a class action lawsuit claiming unpaid wages, stolen tips, and other workplace violations. The court battle has taken 2 years. The baristas say the owner, Alan Tagle, forced them to meet unrealistic goals and in some cases had to give up their tips to meet the quotas. And if you're looking for a little help, Meta has a new AI agent that's designed to be a personal assistant.
17: Muse is being powered by the company's AI model, Muse Spark. It comes at a time when Meta is struggling to convince consumers and courts that it can be trusted with sensitive personal data.
18: If you're looking for work, how about Louisiana? The SpaceX facility there is hanging out the now hiring sign. Michael Kastner explains.
19: The spaceport is looking for an external affairs manager for the new launch site for various intersecting business functions. The first job posting comes a few weeks after the announcement of the $100 billion space launch facility in Vermilion Parish. State officials say the completed spaceport will include 5 launch complexes with 2 launch pads apiece.
18: And TSA is now allowing non-ticketed visitors into terminals at several U.S. airports. As the 25th anniversary of the September 11th terrorist attack approaches, 13 airports will start allowing those who already have pre-check or known traveler numbers to apply for a pass on the TSA website between 1 and 3 days before arriving. The practice was common before 9/11 when visitors could walk through airport security to greet or say goodbye to family and friends at the gate. I'm Monica Nelson with your consumer and business news.
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8: 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Also on the card is former WWE champion Jake Hager and the debut of former UFC heavyweight Chris Barnett. 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
20: Oil prices have been surging higher following new strikes between the U.S. and Iran. Correspondent Alice Barr has more.
21: U.S. Central Command says it destroyed 5 Iranian oil tankers in response to attempted attacks on an American warship. Iran then firing back against U.S. forces in Jordan, though a U.S. official says the missiles were blocked.
20: The U.S. is applying both military and economic pressure on Iran as peace talks continue to fail. President Trump is starting to mark the 25th anniversary of the 9/11 terror attacks. Speaking in front of the White House, Trump said the country will never forget those who lost their lives that day. He hosted first responders from New York as a steel beam recovered from the World Trade Center is now on display at the White House. Trump plans to attend a ceremony at the Pentagon on Friday to mark the solemn anniversary. That's politics. I'm Brad Seale.
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27: A Lancet study estimates that 45% of dementia cases can be prevented or delayed. Although aging and genetics are risk factors for declining cognitive health, researchers say the key to improved brain health is addressing risk factors like smoking, excessive alcohol use, obesity, hypertension, and high LDL cholesterol. Healthy pregnancies rely on more than just good prenatal care.
28: During this Infant Mortality Awareness Month, Dr. Tara Walker says,
29: while it is very important that mom attends prenatal care visits, it's truly just a snapshot in time.
28: Walker, a nursing professor at Detroit's Wayne State University, says an optimum pregnancy outcome involves looking at the whole person.
29: If mom doesn't have food and income is about to dwindle in the household, that type of stress will impact not only the mother, but the baby.
28: Walker says healthcare providers need to ask mom what's going on in her life and connect her with the right resources. I'm Sarah Lee Kessler.
27: Health update, I'm Scott Pringle.
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30: The Los Angeles Sparks have hired Ariana Andonian as the team's new general manager following the July departure of Reagan Peebly. Andonian is joining the franchise from the NBA's Philadelphia 76ers, where she served as the vice president of player personnel for 2 years. She joins a Sparks team currently mired in the WNBA's longest active playoff drought. For more women's sports stories, subscribe to Good Game with Sarah Spain on iHeart Podcast.
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1: Apple is showing off its latest line of products. During the Surprise and Shine event, the new iPhone Duo was showcased, with Apple CEO John Turner saying a larger display opens up entirely new possibilities.
5: Now, at the same time, you'd still want it to fit in your pocket and in the palm of your hand. And we think the best way to achieve that is with a foldable design.
1: When folded, the Duo is about the size of a passport and has an internal and external display. Models start at just under $2,000 and is set to be released next month. The American Federation of Teachers and Microsoft are reaching what's considered a first-of-its-kind agreement regarding artificial intelligence. Officials say the agreement stops the tech company from tracking students, using teacher and student data to train AI models, and allowing AI systems to independently make decisions in schools without human oversight. And Meta has a new AI agent that's designed to be a personal assistant. Muse is being powered by the company's AI model, Muse Spark. Tech Report, I'm Matt Mattinson.
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6: No magic is stronger than sisterhood.
0: Practical Magic 2 looking to dethrone Spider-Man Brand New Day for the first place at the box office this weekend. The sequel starring Nicole Kidman and Sandra Bullock is projected to make between $30 and $40 million in its debut. Meantime, Brand New Day has made $923 million domestically and over $2 billion worldwide. It's the second highest grossing film ever in North America and third all-time globally. Sherry Shepherd will be joining the cast of Aladdin on Broadway.
7: Yay, damn it.
10: The actor, comic, and talk show host will be the first woman to play the wished granter in Disney's musical. Shepherd will appear in a limited-run engagement starting October 16th. In New York, I'm Daria Albinger.
0: The premiere date for South Park has been set. The 29th season of the animated comedy will premiere on Comedy Central September 16th. New episodes will then drop every other Wednesday. The show has won an Emmy for Best Animated Program 5 times, with up to 18 nominations in its almost 30-year run. Stevie Wonder set to celebrate the 50th anniversary of Songs in Key of Life with a world tour this fall.
11: The singer performs the 1976 double album in full during his 18 shows. The tour kicks off October the 13th in Birmingham, England, and wraps up December the 19th in Los Angeles. I'm Mark Mayfield.
0: That's entertainment. I'm Jennifer Polsoni.
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7: The first wrongful death lawsuit is being filed in connection with Sunday's deadly Amazon cargo jet crash at Miami International Airport. Attorneys with Morgan & Morgan filed the complaint on behalf of the widow of 53-year-old Yoel Naranjo, one of the five cleaning crew workers killed in the runway overrun. The lawsuit accuses Amazon and operator 21 Air of severe negligence, pilot error, and utilizing a 32-year-old aircraft. Five people were killed in the crash. President Trump said today he does not expect gas prices to come back down before November's midterm elections, telling reporters today oil prices will tumble and he expects gas will be below $2 a gallon right after the midterms. Trump also said he expects the war with Iran to be over right after the elections. With control of the House and Senate up for grabs in November's elections, the first ever midterm Republican National Committee convention is now underway in Dallas. Republicans are taking aim at Democrats. Congressman Brandon Gill of Texas spoke to the crowd at the American Airlines Center.
9: Every party has their crazies. The difference is that the Democrat Party is nominating theirs for Congress.
7: The convention's been dubbed a Trump-a-palooza, with President Trump speaking both tonight and tomorrow night. iPhone users will soon be able to get their hands on the company's first ever foldable version. The company's new CEO, John Ternus, unveiled the iPhone Duo during the tech giant's Surprise and Shine event today.
12: A larger display that feels as natural and intuitive as iPad. Then we brought together thoughtful design with breakthrough engineering.
7: The new phones cost about $2,000 and will be available to pre-order starting October 16th. Polls have closed in Rhode Island's primaries held today, voters deciding who moves forward in several races. One being watched is the Democratic primary for governor there. Incumbent Governor Dan McKee is fending off a strong challenge from businesswoman Helena Folks. I'm Scott Carr. The health department in Florida is investigating what could be the first dengue fever-related death in the Tampa Bay area in about a century. The family of 80-year-old Gay Small says she contracted the disease, which is spread by mosquitoes, and died 5 days later. Hillsborough County has 59 confirmed cases of locally acquired dengue fever, far more than any other county in Florida. Officials have stepped up mosquito spraying and are urging residents to use repellent and cover arms and legs. The convicted killer of four University of Idaho students, Brian Koberger, has filed a motion to have a new judge preside over his request to have his guilty plea withdrawn and a new trial.
13: Brian Koberger previously filed for post-conviction relief. He claims his guilty plea was made under false pretenses with bad advice from his attorneys. Koberger also wants the trial to be held in Moscow, Idaho, where the killings happened. His motion claims comments from Judge Stephen Hippler went beyond the scope of the court's ability by calling him the worst of the worst. I'm Brad Ford.
7: Reports say the NYPD is well prepared for Friday's historic 9/11 25th commemoration in Lower Manhattan. Sarah Lee Kessler is there.
14: Security will be tighter than ever for a 9/11 remembrance ceremony, with Police Commissioner Jessica Tisch calling it a massive operation.
15: That operation reflects both the significance of the 25th anniversary and the attendance of dignitaries, former presidents.
14: Tisch joined Mayor Zoran Mamdani at a joint news conference Wednesday afternoon.
16: The NYPD and Secret Service will be implementing heightened security measures.
14: Tisch emphasized that while there are no credible threats to the ceremony, the NYPD will remain vigilant.
7: ABC continues to dispute a report that comedian Jimmy Kimmel will leave the network after 2027, pushing back on claims that his long-running late-night show is ending. Page Six has reported the current 24th season of Jimmy Kimmel Live will be the last. ABC Entertainment rejects that account, telling The Hill the report is inaccurate. I'm Scott Carr.
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8: A broad weather pattern across the nation features areas of low pressure and frontal boundaries stretching from the plains into portions of the Midwest and Great Lakes, bringing scattered showers and thunderstorms. Some storms may produce heavy rainfall and localized flooding. Across the southeast and Gulf Coast, expect warm and humid conditions with afternoon and evening thunderstorms developing in typical late summer fashion. Locally, heavy downpours and frequent lightning will be possible. The northeast seeing a mix of clouds and sunshine with a chance of scattered showers as a weak frontal system moves through the region. Out west, hot weather continues across the desert southwest. The National Weather Service reporting moderate to major heat risk along portions of Arizona and southeastern California, with many locations running several degrees above normal. In the Pacific Northwest and northern Rockies, conditions remain generally dry with seasonable temperatures, while isolated mountain thunderstorms are possible during the afternoon hours. In Alaska, scattered clouds and areas of rain expected across portions of the mainland, with continued high wind warnings. That's your national forecast. I'm Monica Nelson.
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17: The Niners and Rams putting in their work preparing for their game on Friday in Australia, which will be Thursday night in the United States. And you can count Niners coach Kyle Shanahan among those who are pleased they won't have to go up against LA's Aaron Donald.
18: Very excited. I told you guys last time I talked to you guys, he was definitely playing. So I've never been more excited to be wrong about something. So we're good. We're going to have to see him eventually. We play them twice. So, but it's, I was hoping he won it. I was preparing for the worst and glad that we don't have to see him this week.
17: Donald, of course, a three-time Defensive Player of the Year. No word on when he's to officially make his return from his two-year retirement. The Raiders will be without their tight end Brock Bowers for a game or two. He underwent a meniscus trim yesterday after getting a bit banged up in camp. U.S. Open quarterfinal wins today for Elena Rybakina and Coco Gauff. NBA champ Jalen Brunson of the Knicks has been tapped as the guest host of the season premiere of Saturday Night Live, September 26th. That's sports. I'm Frank Aaron.
8: The controlling owners of the Denver Broncos want to add another of the city's teams to their portfolio. Kerry and Greg Penner are reportedly looking to buy majority interest in the Colorado Rockies. The multi-billionaires would grow their current 40% stake in the ball club to 75%. The deal won't be official until after Major League Baseball owners and players finalize a new collective bargaining agreement. In Washington State, a King County judge has ordered the owner of Beehive Espresso to pay 70 former baristas $1.8 million. They filed a class action lawsuit claiming unpaid wages, stolen tips, and other workplace violations. The court battle has taken 2 years. The baristas say the owner, Alan Tagle, forced them to meet unrealistic goals and in some cases had to give up their tips to meet the quotas. And if you're looking for a little help, Meta has a new AI agent that's designed to be a personal assistant.
19: Muse is being powered by the company's AI model, Muse Spark. It comes at a time when Meta's struggling to convince consumers and courts that it can be trusted with sensitive personal data.
8: If you're looking for work, how about Louisiana? The SpaceX facility there is hanging out the now hiring sign. Michael Kastner explains.
20: The spaceport is looking for an external affairs manager for the new launch site for various intersecting business functions. The first job posting comes a few weeks after the announcement of the $100 billion space launch facility in Vermilion Parish. State officials say the completed spaceport will include 5 launch complexes with 2 launch pads apiece.
8: And TSA is now allowing non-ticketed visitors into terminals at several U.S. airports. As the 25th anniversary of the September 11th terrorist attack approaches, 13 airports will start allowing those who already have pre-check or known traveler numbers to apply for a pass on the TSA website between 1 and 3 days before arriving. The practice was common before 9/11 when visitors could walk through airport security to greet or say goodbye to family and friends at the gate. I'm Monica Nelson with your consumer and business news.
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1: Oil prices have been surging higher following new strikes between the U.S. and Iran. Correspondent Alice Barr has more.
5: U.S. Central Command says it destroyed five Iranian oil tankers in response to attempted attacks on an American warship. Iran then firing back against U.S. forces in Jordan, though a U.S. official says the missiles were blocked.
1: The U.S. is applying both military and economic pressure on Iran as peace talks continue to fail. President Trump is starting to mark the 25th anniversary of the 9/11 terror attacks. Speaking in front of the White House, Trump said the country will never forget those who lost their lives that day. He hosted first responders from New York as a steel beam recovered from the World Trade Center is now on display at the White House. Trump plans to attend a ceremony at the Pentagon on Friday to mark the solemn anniversary. That's politics. I'm Brad Seale.
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27: A Lancet study estimates that 45% of dementia cases can be prevented or delayed. Although aging and genetics are risk factors for declining cognitive health, researchers say the key to improved brain health is addressing risk factors like smoking, excessive alcohol use, obesity, hypertension, and high LDL cholesterol. Healthy pregnancies rely on more than just good prenatal care.
28: During this Infant Mortality Awareness Month, Dr. Tara Walker says,
29: while it is very important that mom attends prenatal care visits, it's truly just a snapshot in time.
28: Walker, a nursing professor at Detroit's Wayne State University, says an optimum pregnancy outcome involves looking at the whole person.
29: If mom doesn't have food and income is about to dwindle in the household, that type of stress will impact not only the mother, but the baby.
28: Walker says healthcare providers need to ask mom what's going on in her life and connect her with the right resources. I'm Sarah Lee Kessler.
27: Health update, I'm Scott Pringle.
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30: The Los Angeles Sparks have hired Ariana Andonian as the team's new general manager following the July departure of Reagan Peebly. Andonian is joining the franchise from the NBA's Philadelphia 76ers, where she served as the vice president of player personnel for 2 years. She joins a Sparks team currently mired in the WNBA's longest active playoff drought. For more women's sports stories, subscribe to Good Game with Sarah Spain on iHeart Podcast.
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31: Next. 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
32: 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How was your weekend?
31: 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Mainly working here. You?
32: 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Well, I was battling gods in the afterlife realm, and after lunch, I fought mercenaries. Ooh, could I get oat milk with that latte, please?
31: Yeah, of course.
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34: Apple is showing off its latest line of products. During the Surprise and Shine event, the new iPhone Duo was showcased, with Apple CEO John Turner saying a larger display opens up entirely new possibilities.
35: Now, at the same time, you'd still want it to fit in your pocket and in the palm of your hand. And we think the best way to achieve that is with a foldable design.
34: When folded, the Duo is about the size of a passport and has an internal and external display. Models start at just under $2,000 and is set to be released next month. The American Federation of Teachers and Microsoft are reaching what's considered a first-of-its-kind agreement regarding artificial intelligence. Officials say the agreement stops the tech company from tracking students, using teacher and student data to train AI models, and allowing AI systems to independently make decisions in schools without human oversight. And Meta has a new AI agent that's designed to be a personal assistant. Muse is being powered by the company's AI model, Muse Spark. Tech Report, I'm at Mattinson.
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0: No magic is stronger than sisterhood.
6: Practical Magic 2 looking to dethrone Spider-Man Brand New Day for the first place at the box office this weekend. The sequel starring Nicole Kidman and Sandra Bullock is projected to make between $30 and $40 million in its debut. Meantime, Brand New Day has made $923 million domestically and over $2 billion worldwide. It's the second highest grossing film ever in North America and third all-time globally. Sherry Shepherd will be joining the cast of Aladdin on Broadway.
7: The actor, comic, and talk show host will be the first woman to play the wished granter in Disney's musical. Shepherd will appear in a limited run engagement starting October 16th. In New York, I'm Daria Albinger.
6: The premiere date for South Park has been set. The 29th season of the animated comedy will premiere on Comedy Central September 16th. New episodes will then drop every other Wednesday. The show has won an Emmy for Best Animated Program 5 times, with up to 18 nominations in its almost 30-year run. Stevie Wonder set to celebrate the 50th anniversary of Songs in Key of Life with a world tour this fall.
9: The singer performs the 1976 double album in full during his 18 shows. The tour kicks off October the 13th in Birmingham, England, and wraps up December the 19th in Los Angeles. I'm Mark Mayfield.
6: That's entertainment. I'm Jennifer Polsoni.
2: 24/7 News. 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
10: The first wrongful death lawsuit is being filed in connection with Sunday's deadly Amazon cargo jet crash at Miami International Airport. Attorneys with Morgan & Morgan filed the complaint on behalf of the widow of 53-year-old Yoel Naranjo, one of the 5 cleaning crew workers killed in the runway overrun. The lawsuit accuses Amazon and operator 21 Air of severe negligence, pilot error, and utilizing a 32-year-old aircraft. 5 people were killed in the crash. President Trump said today he does not expect gas prices to come back down before November's midterm elections, telling reporters today oil prices will tumble and he expects gas will be below $2 a gallon right after the midterms. Trump also said he expects the war with Iran to be over right after the elections. With control of the House and Senate up for grabs in November's elections, the first ever midterm Republican National Committee convention is now underway in Dallas. Republicans are taking aim at Democrats. Congressman Brandon Gill of Texas spoke to the crowd at the American Airlines Center.
11: Every party has their crazies. The difference is that the Democrat Party is nominating theirs for Congress.
10: The convention's been dubbed a Trump-a-palooza, with President Trump speaking both tonight and tomorrow night. iPhone users will soon be able to get their hands on the company's first ever foldable version. The company's new CEO, John Ternus, unveiled the iPhone Duo during the tech giant's Surprise and Shine event today.
1: A larger display that feels as natural and intuitive as iPad. Then we brought together thoughtful design with breakthrough engineering.
10: The new phones cost about $2,000 and will be available to pre-order starting October 16th. Polls have closed in Rhode Island's primaries held today, voters deciding who moves forward in several races. One being watched is the Democratic primary for governor there. Incumbent Governor Dan McKee is fending off a strong challenge from businesswoman Helena Folks. I'm Scott Carr. The health department in Florida is investigating what could be the first dengue fever-related death in the Tampa Bay area in about a century. The family of 80-year-old Gay Small says she contracted the disease, which is spread by mosquitoes, and died 5 days later. Hillsborough County has 59 confirmed cases of locally acquired dengue fever, far more than any other county in Florida. Officials have stepped up mosquito spraying and are urging residents to use repellent and cover arms and legs. The convicted killer of four University of Idaho students, Brian Koberger, has filed a motion to have a new judge preside over his request to have his guilty plea withdrawn and a new trial.
5: Brian Koberger previously filed for post-conviction relief. He claims his guilty plea was made under false pretenses with bad advice from his attorneys. Koberger also wants a trial to be held in Moscow, Idaho, where the killings happened. His motion claims comments from Judge Stephen Hippler went beyond the scope of the court's ability by calling him the worst of the worst. I'm Brad Ford.
10: Reports say the NYPD is well prepared for Friday's historic 9/11 25th commemoration in Lower Manhattan. Sarah Lee Kessler is there.
28: Security will be tighter than ever for a 9/11 remembrance ceremony, with Police Commissioner Jessica Tisch calling it a massive operation.
8: That operation reflects both the significance of the 25th anniversary and the attendance of dignitaries, former presidents.
28: Tisch joined Mayor Zoran Mamdani at a joint news conference Wednesday afternoon.
12: The NYPD and Secret Service will be implementing heightened security measures.
28: Tisch emphasized that while there are no credible threats to the ceremony, the NYPD will remain vigilant.
10: ABC continues to dispute a report that comedian Jimmy Kimmel will leave the network after 2027, pushing back on claims that his long-running late-night show is ending. Page Six has reported the current 24th season of Jimmy Kimmel Live will be the last. ABC Entertainment rejects that account, telling The Hill the report is inaccurate. I'm Scott Carr.
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6: A broad weather pattern across the nation features areas of low pressure and frontal boundaries stretching from the plains into portions of the Midwest and Great Lakes, bringing scattered showers and thunderstorms. Some storms may produce heavy rainfall and localized flooding. Across the southeast and Gulf Coast, expect warm and humid conditions with afternoon and evening thunderstorms developing in typical late summer fashion. Locally, heavy downpours and frequent lightning will be possible. The northeast seeing a mix of clouds and sunshine with a chance of scattered showers as a weak frontal system moves through the region. Out west, hot weather continues across the desert southwest. The National Weather Service reporting moderate to major heat risk along portions of Arizona and southeastern California, with many locations running several degrees above normal. In the Pacific Northwest and northern Rockies, conditions remain generally dry with seasonable temperatures, while isolated mountain thunderstorms are possible during the afternoon hours. In Alaska, scattered clouds and areas of rain expected across portions of the mainland, with continued high wind warnings. That's your national forecast. I'm Monica Nelson.
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13: The Niners and Rams putting in their work preparing for their game on Friday in Australia, which will be Thursday night in the United States. And you can count Niners coach Kyle Shanahan among those who are pleased they won't have to go up against LA's Aaron Donald.
14: Very excited. I told you guys last time I talked to you guys, he was definitely playing. So I've never been more excited to be wrong about something. So we're good. We're going to have to see him eventually. We play them twice. So I was hoping he won it. I was preparing for the worst and glad that we don't have to see him this week.
13: Donald, of course, a three-time Defensive Player of the Year. No word on when he's to officially make his return from his two-year retirement. The Raiders will be without their tight end Brock Bowers for a game or two. He underwent a meniscus trim yesterday after getting a bit banged up in camp. U.S. Open quarterfinal wins today for Elena Rybakina and Coco Gauff. NBA champ Jalen Brunson of the Knicks has been tapped as the guest host of the season premiere of Saturday Night Live, September 26th. That's sports. I'm Frank Aaron.
7: The controlling owners of the Denver Broncos want to add another of the city's teams to their portfolio. Kerria and Greg Penner are reportedly looking to buy majority interest in the Colorado Rockies. The multi-billionaires would grow their current 40% stake in the ball club to 75%. The deal won't be official until after Major League Baseball owners and players finalize a new collective bargaining agreement. In Washington State, a King County judge has ordered the owner of Beehive Espresso to pay 70 former baristas $1.8 million. They filed a class action lawsuit claiming unpaid wages, stolen tips, and other workplace violations. The court battle has taken 2 years. The baristas say the owner, Alan Tagle, forced them to meet unrealistic goals and in some cases had to give up their tips to meet the quotas. And if you're looking for a little help, Meta has a new AI agent that's designed to be a personal assistant.
4: Muse is being powered by the company's AI model, Muse Spark. It comes at a time when Meta's struggling to convince consumers in courts that it can be trusted with sensitive personal data.
7: If you're looking for work, how about Louisiana? The SpaceX facility there is hanging out the now hiring sign. Michael Kastner explains.
15: The spaceport is looking for an external affairs manager for the new launch site for various intersecting business functions. The first job posting comes a few weeks after the announcement of the $100 billion space launch facility in Vermilion Parish. State officials say the completed spaceport will include 5 launch complexes with 2 launch pads apiece.
7: And TSA is now allowing non-ticketed visitors into terminals at several U.S. airports. As the 25th anniversary of the September 11th terrorist attack approaches, 13 airports will start allowing those who already have pre-check or known traveler numbers to apply for a pass on the TSA website between 1 and 3 days before arriving. The practice was common before 9/11 when visitors could walk through airport security to greet or say goodbye to family and friends at the gate. I'm Monica Nelson with your consumer and business.
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17: Next. Hey, Alfie, what can I get for you?
18: Hey, Nora, just a nice latte, please. How was your weekend?
17: Not bad, thanks. Mainly working here. You?
18: Me? Well, I was battling gods in the afterlife realm, and after lunch, I fought mercenaries. Ooh, could I get oat milk with that latte, please?
17: Yeah, of course.
18: And then Sunday was mostly fighting supervillains. So a pretty chill weekend. Oh, and I'll grab an almond croissant, too.
17: Wait, what? That didn't actually happen, right?
18: It happens on PS5.
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19: Oil prices have been surging higher following new strikes between the U.S. and Iran. Correspondent Alice Barr has more.
20: U.S. Central Command says it destroyed 5 Iranian oil tankers in response to attempted attacks on an American warship. Iran then firing back against U.S. forces in Jordan, though a U.S. official says the missiles were blocked.
19: The U.S. is applying both military and economic pressure on Iran as peace talks continue to fail. President Trump is starting to mark the 25th anniversary of the 9/11 terror attacks, speaking in front of the White House. Trump said the country will never forget those who lost their lives that day. He hosted first responders from New York as a steel beam recovered from the World Trade Center is now on display at the White House. Trump plans to attend a ceremony at the Pentagon on Friday to mark the solemn anniversary. That's politics. I'm Brad Seale.
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27: A Lancet study estimates that 45% of dementia cases can be prevented or delayed. Although aging and genetics are risk factors for declining cognitive health, researchers say the key to improved brain health is addressing risk factors like smoking, excessive alcohol use, obesity, hypertension, and high LDL cholesterol. Healthy pregnancies rely on more than just good prenatal care.
28: During this Infant Mortality Awareness Month, Dr. Tara Walker says,
29: while it is very important that mom attends prenatal care visits, it's truly just a snapshot in time.
28: Walker, a nursing professor at Detroit's Wayne State University, says an optimum pregnancy outcome involves looking at the whole person.
29: If mom doesn't have food and income is about to dwindle in the household, that type of stress will impact not only the mother, but the baby.
28: Walker says healthcare providers need to ask mom what's going on in her life and connect her with the right resources. I'm Sarah Lee Kessler.
0: Health update, I'm Scott Pringle.
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1: The Los Angeles Sparks have hired Ariana Andonian as the team's new general manager following the July departure of Reagan Peebly. Andonian is joining the franchise from the NBA's Philadelphia 76ers, where she served as the vice president of player personnel for 2 years. She joins a Sparks team currently mired in the WNBA's longest active playoff drought. For more women's sports stories, subscribe to Good Game with Sarah Spain on iHeart Podcast.
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8: Apple is showing off its latest line of products. During the Surprise and Shine event, the new iPhone Duo was showcased, with Apple CEO John Turner saying a larger display opens up entirely new possibilities.
33: Now, at the same time, you'd still want it to fit in your pocket and in the palm of your hand. And we think the best way to achieve that is with a foldable design.
8: When folded, the Duo is about the size of a passport and has an internal and external display. Models start at just under $2,000 and is set to be released next month. The American Federation of Teachers and Microsoft are reaching what's considered a first-of-its-kind agreement regarding artificial intelligence. Officials say the agreement stops the tech company from tracking students, using teacher and student data to train AI models, and allowing AI systems to independently make decisions in schools without human oversight. And Meta has a new AI agent that's designed to be a personal assistant. Muse is being powered by the company's AI model, Muse Spark. Tech Report, I'm at Mattinson.
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9: No magic is stronger than sisterhood.
6: Practical Magic 2 looking to dethrone Spider-Man Brand New Day for the first place at the box office this weekend. The sequel starring Nicole Kidman and Sandra Bullock is projected to make between $30 and $40 million in its debut. Meantime, Brand New Day has made $923 million domestically and over $2 billion worldwide. It's the second highest grossing film ever in North America and third all-time globally. Sherry Shepherd will be joining the cast of Aladdin on Broadway.
11: You ain't never had a friend like me.
7: The actor, comic, and talk show host will be the first woman to play the wished grantor in Disney's musical. Shepherd will appear in a limited-run engagement starting October 16th. In New York, I'm Daria Albinger.
6: The premiere date for South Park has been set. The 29th season of the animated comedy will premiere on Comedy Central September 16th. New episodes will then drop every other Wednesday. The show has won an Emmy for Best Animated Program 5 times, with up to 18 nominations in its almost 30-year run. Stevie Wonder set to celebrate the 50th anniversary of Songs in Key of Life with a world tour this fall.
12: The singer performs the 1976 double album in full during his 18 shows. The tour kicks off October the 13th in Birmingham, England, and wraps up December the 19th in Los Angeles. I'm Mark Mayfield.
6: That's entertainment. I'm Jennifer Polsoni.
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5: 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Also on the card is former WWE champion Jake Hager and the debut of former UFC heavyweight Chris Barnett. 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
14: The vote counting is underway after Rhode Island held primary elections today. NBC News is projecting Helena Folks will win the Democratic primary for Rhode Island governor, the former CVS executive defeating incumbent governor Dan McKee, a rematch after McKee defeated Folks in a five-way primary 4 years ago. President Trump said today he does not expect gas prices to come back down before the midterm elections, telling reporters oil prices will tumble and he expects gas will be below $2 a gallon right after the midterms. Trump also said he expects the Iran war to be over after the elections. The first ever midterm Republican National Committee convention is underway in Dallas. President Trump set to speak tonight and deliver the closing address tomorrow night. Attorney General Todd Blanche highlighted the Trump administration's law enforcement efforts.
15: To evil men and women in this country, know this. President Trump will hold you accountable.
14: The program will showcase candidates in key swing districts. In Lower Manhattan, NYPD is reportedly well-prepared for Friday's historic 9/11 commemoration events.
28: Security will be tighter than ever for a 9/11 remembrance ceremony, with Police Commissioner Jessica Tisch calling it a massive operation.
17: That operation reflects both the significance of the 25th anniversary and the attendance.

0: And officials have all held rallies to oppose the center, citing a lack of local notice and concern over septic sewage runoff and not properly addressing potential hazardous materials at the site. The son of Kansas City Chiefs offensive coordinator Eric Bieniemy will stand trial for allegedly shooting his mother. Wendy Swanson has the latest from Virginia.
1: Multiple sources report Elijah Bieniemy was ruled competent after a mental health evaluation. The 27-year-old is facing several felony charges, accused of opening fire on Mia Bieniemy at the family's Virginia home in late July. He'll be back in court in November. I'm Wendy Swanson.
0: A new study shows Alabama ranks only 13th nationwide for EV plug-in readiness, with only 20 public chargers per 1,000 road miles compared to the national average of 60. But a study released Wednesday by mapping company Here Technologies and research firm SBD Automotive shows Alabama actually offers EV drivers some of the fastest chargers in the nation, ranking second overall for power output, getting drivers back on the road in less time. I'm Scott Carr.
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3: A broad weather pattern across the nation features areas of low pressure and frontal boundaries stretching from the plains into portions of the Midwest and Great Lakes, bringing scattered showers and thunderstorms. Some storms may produce heavy rainfall and localized flooding. Across the southeast and Gulf Coast, expect warm and humid conditions with afternoon and evening thunderstorms developing in typical late summer fashion. Locally, heavy downpours and frequent lightning will be possible. The northeast seeing a mix of clouds and sunshine with a chance of scattered showers as a weak frontal system moves through the region. Out west, hot weather continues across the desert southwest. The National Weather Service reporting moderate to major heat risk along portions of Arizona and southeastern California, with many locations running several degrees above normal. In the Pacific Northwest and northern Rockies, conditions remain generally dry with seasonable temperatures, while isolated mountain thunderstorms are possible during the afternoon hours. In Alaska, scattered clouds and areas of rain expected across portions of the mainland with continued high wind warnings. That's your national forecast. I'm Monica Nelson.
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4: The Niners and Rams putting in their work preparing for their game on Friday in Australia, which will be Thursday night in the United States. And you can count Niners coach Kyle Shanahan among those who are pleased they won't have to go up against LA's Aaron Donald.
5: Very excited. I told you guys last time I talked to you guys, he was definitely playing. So I've never been more excited to be wrong about something. So we're good. We're going to have to see him eventually. We play them twice. So, I was hoping he won it. I was preparing for the worst and glad that we don't have to see him this week.
4: Donald, of course, a three-time defensive player of the year. No word on when he's to officially make his return from his two-year retirement. The Raiders will be without their tight end Brock Bowers for a game or two. He underwent a meniscus trim yesterday after getting a bit banged up in camp. U.S. Open quarterfinal wins today for Elena Rybakina and Coco Gauff. NBA champ Jalen Brunson of the Knicks has been tapped as the guest host of the season premiere of Saturday Night Live, September 26th. That's sports. I'm Frank Aaron.
3: The controlling owners of the Denver Broncos want to add another of the city's teams to their portfolio. Kerry and Greg Penner are reportedly looking to buy majority interest in the Colorado Rockies. The multi-billionaires would grow their current 40% stake in the ball club to 75%. The deal won't be official until after Major League Baseball owners and players finalize a new collective bargaining agreement. In Washington State, a King County judge has ordered the owner of Beehive Espresso to pay 70 former baristas $1.8 million. They filed a class action lawsuit claiming unpaid wages, stolen tips, and other workplace violations. The court battle has taken 2 years. The baristas say the owner, Alan Tagle, forced them to meet unrealistic goals and in some cases had to give up their tips to meet the quotas. And if you're looking for a little help, Meta has a new AI agent that's designed to be a personal assistant.
6: Muse is being powered by the company's AI model, Muse Spark. It comes at a time when Meta's struggling to convince consumers in courts that it can be trusted with sensitive personal data.
3: If you're looking for work, how about Louisiana? The SpaceX facility there is hanging out the now hiring sign. Michael Kastner explains.
7: The spaceport is looking for an external affairs manager for the new launch site for various intersecting business functions. The first job posting comes a few weeks after the announcement of the $100 billion space launch facility in Vermilion Parish. State officials say the completed spaceport will include five launch complexes with two two launch pads apiece.
3: And TSA is now allowing non-ticketed visitors into terminals at several U.S. airports as the 25th anniversary of the September 11th terror.

0: terrorist attack approaches, 13 airports will start allowing those who already have pre-check or known traveler numbers to apply for a pass on the TSA website between 1 and 3 days before arriving. The practice was common before 9/11 when visitors could walk through airport security to greet or say goodbye to family and friends at the gate. I'm Monica Nelson with your consumer and business news.
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4: Next. Hey, Alfie, what can I get for you?
5: Hey, Nora, just a nice latte, please. How was your weekend?
4: Not bad, thanks. Mainly working here. You?
5: Me? Well, I was battling gods in the afterlife realm, and after lunch, I fought mercenaries. Ooh, could I get oat milk with that latte, please?
4: Yeah, of course.
5: And then Sunday was mostly fighting supervillains. So a pretty chill weekend. Ooh, and I'll grab an almond croissant, too.
4: Wait, what? That didn't actually happen, right?
5: It happens on PS5.
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6: Oil prices have been surging higher following new strikes between the U.S. and Iran. Correspondent Alice Barr has more.
7: U.S. Central Command says it destroyed 5 Iranian oil tankers in response to attempted attacks on an American warship. Iran then firing back against U.S. forces in Jordan, though a U.S. official says the missiles were blocked.
6: The U.S. is applying both military and economic pressure on Iran as peace talks continue to fail. President Trump is starting to mark the 25th anniversary of the 9/11 terror attacks. Speaking in front of the White House, Trump said the country will never forget those who lost their lives that day. He hosted first responders from New York as a steel beam recovered from the World Trade Center is now on display at the White House. Trump plans to attend a ceremony at the Pentagon on Friday to mark the solemn anniversary. That's politics. I'm Brad Seale.
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13: A Lancet study estimates that 45% of dementia cases can be prevented or delayed. Although aging and genetics are risk factors for declining cognitive health, researchers say the key to improved brain health is addressing risk factors like smoking, excessive alcohol use, obesity, hypertension, and high LDL cholesterol. Healthy pregnancies rely on more than just good prenatal care.
14: During this Infant Mortality Awareness Month, Dr. Tara Walker says,
15: while it is very important that mom attends prenatal care visits, it's truly just a snapshot in time.
14: Walker, a nursing professor at Detroit's Wayne State University, says an optimum pregnancy outcome involves looking at the whole person.
15: If mom doesn't have food and income is about to dwindle in the household, that type of stress will impact not only the mother, but the baby.
14: Walker says healthcare providers need to ask mom what's going on in her life and connect her with the right resources. I'm Sarah Lee Kessler.
13: Health update, I'm Scott Pringle.
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16: The Los Angeles Sparks have hired Ariana Andonian as the team's new general manager following the July departure of Reagan Peebly. Andonian is joining the franchise from the NBA's Philadelphia 76ers, where she served as the vice president of player personnel for 2 years. She joins a Sparks team currently mired in the WNBA's longest active playoff drought. For more women's sports stories, subscribe to Good Game with Sarah Spain on iHeart Podcast.
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4: Next. Hey, Alfie, what can I get for you?
5: Hey, Nora, just a nice latte, please. How was your weekend?
4: Not bad, thanks. Mainly working here. You?
5: Me? Well, I was battling gods in the afterlife realm, and after lunch, I fought mercenaries! Ooh, could I get oat milk with that latte, please?
4: Yeah, of course.
5: And then Sunday was mostly fighting supervillains! So a pretty chill weekend. Ooh, and I'll grab an almond croissant, too.
4: Wait, what? That didn't actually happen, right?
5: It happens on PS5.
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10: Apple is showing off its latest line of products. During the Surprise and Shine event, the new iPhone Duo was showcased, with Apple CEO John Turner saying a larger display opens up entirely new possibilities.
12: Now, at the same time, you'd still want it to fit in your pocket and in the palm of your hand. And we think the best way to achieve that is with a foldable design.
10: When folded, the Duo is about the size of a passport and has an internal and external display. Models start at just under $2,000 and is set to be released next month. The American Federation of Teachers and Microsoft are reaching what's considered a first-of-its-kind agreement regarding artificial intelligence. Officials say the agreement stops the tech company from tracking students, using teacher and student data to train AI models, and allowing AI systems to independently make decisions in schools without human oversight. And Meta has a new AI agent that's designed to be a personal assistant. Muse is being powered by the company's AI model, Muse Spark. Tech Report, I'm at Matt and Sen.
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18: Practical Magic 2 looking to dethrone Spider-Man Brand New Day for the first place at the box office this weekend. The sequel starring Nicole Kidman and Sandra Bullock is projected to make between $30 and $40 million in its debut. Meantime, Brand New Day has made $923 million domestically and over $2 billion worldwide. It's the second highest grossing film ever in North America and third all-time globally. Sherry Shepherd will be joining the cast of Aladdin on Broadway.
19: The actor, comic, and talk show host will be the first woman to play the wished grantor in Disney's musical. Shepherd will appear in a limited-run engagement starting October 16th. In New York, I'm Daria Albinger.
18: The premiere date for South Park has been set. The 29th season of the animated comedy will premiere on Comedy Central September 16th. New episodes will then drop every other Wednesday. The show has won an Emmy for Best Animated Program 5 times, with up to 18 nominations in its almost 30-year run. Stevie Wonder set to celebrate the 50th anniversary of Songs in Key of Life with a world tour this fall.
20: The singer performs the 1976 double album in full during his 18 shows. The tour kicks off October the 13th in Birmingham, England, and wraps up December the 19th in Los Angeles. I'm Mark Mayfield.
18: That's entertainment. I'm Jennifer Polsoni.
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21: 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Also on the card is former WWE champion Jake Hager and the debut of former UFC heavyweight Chris Barnett. 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
22: The vote counting is underway after Rhode Island held primary elections today. NBC News is projecting Helena Foulkes will win the Democratic primary for Rhode Island governor, the former CVS executive defeating incumbent Governor Dan McKee. A rematch after McKee defeated Foulkes in a five-way primary 4 years ago. President Trump said today he does not expect gas prices to come back down before the midterm elections, telling reporters oil prices will tumble and he expects gas will be below $2 a gallon right after the midterms. Trump also said he expects the Iran war to be over after the elections. The first ever midterm Republican National Committee convention is underway in Dallas. President Trump set to speak tonight and deliver the closing address tomorrow night. Attorney General Todd Blanche highlighted the Trump administration's law enforcement efforts.
0: To evil men and women in this country, know this. President Trump will hold you accountable.
22: The program will showcase candidates in key swing districts. In Lower Manhattan, NYPD is reportedly well prepared for Friday's historic 9/11 commemoration events.
7: Security will be tighter than ever for a 9/11 remembrance ceremony, with Police Commissioner Jessica Tisch calling it a massive operation.
9: That operation reflects both the significance of the 25th anniversary and the attendance of dignitaries, former presidents.
7: Tisch joined Mayor Zoran Mamdani at a joint news conference Wednesday afternoon.
23: The NYPD and Secret Service will be implementing heightened security measures. Fencing will be installed to surround the memorial site.
9: Members of our Counterterrorism Bureau heavy weapons teams.
7: Tisch emphasized that while there are no credible threats to the ceremony, the NYPD will remain vigilant. I'm Sarah Lee Kessler.
22: Severe storms are slamming millions tonight from New York to the Central Plains states. NOAA's Storm Prediction Center saying the strongest storms expected to be over the eastern Great Lakes, especially impacting parts of Ohio, Pennsylvania, and New York. I'm Scott Carr. Apple has unveiled its first ever foldable iPhone. The iPhone Duo will cost around $2,000 and will be available for pre-order starting October 16th. In its latest product unveiling event Wednesday, Apple also debuted the iPhone 18 Pro and Pro Max, set to hit shelves September 18th. A planned federal ICE detention center in Northern California is on hold after hundreds of locals there opposed to its construction near Gilroy won a temporary court victory Tuesday. Counsel for Santa Clara County, Tony Lopresti, says a judge has put construction on hold for at least another week.
24: The federal government has violated the law that they have tried to move this project through in secrecy.
22: Local residents, faith leaders, and officials have all held rallies to oppose the center, citing a lack of local notice and concern over septic sewage runoff and not properly addressing potential hazardous materials at the site. The son of Kansas City Chiefs offensive coordinator Eric Bieniemy will stand trial for allegedly shooting his mother. Wendy Swanson has the latest from Virginia.
25: Multiple sources report Elijah Bieniemy was ruled competent after a mental health evaluation. The 27-year-old is facing several felony charges, accused of opening fire on Mia Bieniemy at the family's Virginia home in late July. He'll be back in court in November. I'm Wendy Swanson.
22: A new study shows Alabama ranks only 13th nationwide for EV plug-in readiness, with only 20 public chargers per 1,000 road miles compared to the national average of 60. But a study released Wednesday by mapping company Here Technologies and research firm SBD Automotive shows Alabama actually offers EV drivers some of the fastest chargers in the nation, ranking second overall for power output, getting drivers back on the road in less time. I'm Scott Carr.
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26: A broad weather pattern across the nation features areas of low pressure and frontal boundaries stretching from the plains into portions of the Midwest and Great Lakes, bringing scattered showers and thunderstorms. Some storms may produce heavy rainfall and localized flooding. Across the southeast and Gulf Coast, expect warm and humid conditions with afternoon and evening thunderstorms developing in typical late summer fashion. Locally, heavy downpours and frequent lightning will be possible. The northeast seeing a mix of clouds and sunshine with a chance of scattered showers as a weak frontal system moves through the region. Out west, hot weather continues across the desert southwest. The National Weather Service reporting moderate to major heat risk along portions of Arizona and southeastern California, with many locations running several degrees above normal. In the Pacific Northwest and northern Rockies, conditions remain generally dry with seasonable temperatures, while isolated mountain thunderstorms are possible during the afternoon hours. In Alaska, scattered clouds and areas of rain expected across portions of the mainland, with continued high wind warnings. That's your national forecast. I'm Monica Nelson.
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27: The Niners and Rams putting in their work preparing for their game on Friday in Australia, which will be Thursday night in the United States. And you can count Niners coach Kyle Shanahan among those who are pleased they won't have to go up against LA's Aaron Donald.
28: Very excited. I told you guys last time I talked to you guys, he was definitely playing. So I've never been more excited to be wrong about something. So we're good. We're going to have to see him eventually. We play them twice. So, but I was hoping he won it. I was preparing for the worst, and glad that we don't have to see him this week.
27: Donald, of course, a three-time Defensive Player of the Year. No word on when he's to officially make his return from his two-year retirement. The Raiders will be without their tight end Brock Bowers for a game or two. He underwent a meniscus trim yesterday after getting a bit banged up in camp. U.S. Open quarterfinal wins today for Elena Rybakina and Coco Gauff. NBA champ Jalen Brunson of the Knicks has been tapped as the guest host of the season premiere of Saturday Night Live, September 26th. That's sports. I'm Frank Arid.
26: The controlling owners of the Denver Broncos want to add another of the city's teams to their portfolio. Kerrya and Greg Penner are reportedly looking to buy majority interest in the Colorado Rockies. The multi-billionaires would grow their current 40% stake in the ball club to 75%. The deal won't be official until after Major League Baseball owners and players finalize a new collective bargaining agreement. In Washington State, a King County judge has ordered the owner of Beehive Espresso to pay 70 former baristas $1.8 million. They filed a class action lawsuit claiming unpaid wages, stolen tips, and other workplace violations. The court battle has taken 2 years. The baristas say the owner, Alan Tagle, forced them to meet unrealistic goals and in some cases had to give up their tips to meet the quotas. And if you're looking for a little help, Meta has a new AI agent that's designed to be a personal assistant.
4: Muse is being powered by the company's AI model, Muse Spark. It comes at a time when Meta's struggling to convince consumers in courts that it can be trusted with sensitive personal data.
26: If you're looking for work, how about Louisiana? The SpaceX facility there is hanging out the now hiring sign. Michael Kastner explains.
5: The spaceport is looking for an external affairs manager for the new launch site for various intersecting business functions. The first job posting comes a few weeks after the announcement of the $100 billion space launch facility in Vermilion Parish. State officials say the completed spaceport will include 5 launch complexes with 2 launch pads apiece.
26: And TSA is now allowing non-ticketed visitors into terminals at several U.S. airports. As the 25th anniversary of the September 11th terrorist attack approaches, 13 airports will start allowing those who already have pre-check or known traveler numbers to apply for a pass on the TSA website between 1 and 3 days before arriving. The practice was common before 9/11 when visitors could walk through airport security to greet or say goodbye to family and friends at the gate. I'm Monica Nelson with your consumer and business news.
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21: 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Also on the card is former WWE champion Jake Hager and the debut of former UFC heavyweight Chris Barnett. 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
6: Oil prices have been surging higher following new strikes between the U.S. and Iran. Correspondent Alice Barr has more.
8: U.S. Central Command says it destroyed 5 Iranian oil tankers in response to attempted attacks on an American warship. Iran then firing back against U.S. forces in Jordan, though a U.S. official says the missiles were blocked.
6: The U.S. is applying both military and economic pressure on Iran as peace talks continue to fail. President Trump is starting to mark the 25th anniversary of the 9/11 terror attacks, speaking in front of the White House. Trump said the country will never forget those who lost their lives that day. He hosted first responders from New York as a steel beam recovered from the World Trade Center is now on display at the White House. Trump plans to attend a ceremony at the Pentagon on Friday to mark the solemn anniversary. That's politics. I'm Brad Steele.
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10: A Lancet study estimates that 45% of dementia cases can be prevented or delayed. Although aging and genetics are risk factors for declining cognitive health, researchers say the key to improved brain health is addressing risk factors like smoking, excessive alcohol use, obesity, hypertension, and high LDL cholesterol. Healthy pregnancies rely on more than just good prenatal care.
12: During this Infant Mortality Awareness Month, Dr. Tara Walker says,
14: while it is very important that mom attends prenatal care visits, it's truly just a snapshot in time.
12: Walker, a nursing professor at Detroit's Wayne State University, says an optimum pregnancy outcome involves looking at the whole person.
14: If mom doesn't have food and income is about to dwindle in the household, that type of stress will impact not only the mother, but the baby.
12: Walker says healthcare providers need to ask mom what's going on in her life and connect her with the right resources. I'm Sarah Lee Kessler.
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15: The Los Angeles Sparks have hired Ariana Andonian as the team's new general manager following the July departure of Reagan Peebly. Andonian is joining the franchise from the NBA's Philadelphia 76ers, where she served as the vice president of player personnel for 2 years. She joins a Sparks team currently mired in the WNBA's longest active playoff drought. For more women's sports stories, subscribe to Good Game with Sarah Spain on iHeart Podcasts.
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21: 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Also on the card is former WWE champion Jake Hager and the debut of former UFC heavyweight Chris Barnett. 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
16: Apple is showing off its latest line of products. During the Surprise and Shine event, the new iPhone Duo was showcased, with Apple CEO John Turner saying a larger display opens up entirely new possibilities.
17: Now, at the same time, you'd still want it to fit in your pocket and in the palm of your hand. And we think the best way to achieve that is with a foldable design.
16: When folded, the Duo is about the size of a passport and has an internal and external display. Models start at just under $2,000 and is set to be released next month. The American Federation of Teachers and Microsoft are reaching what's considered a first-of-its-kind agreement regarding artificial intelligence. Officials say the agreement stops the tech company from tracking students, using teacher and student data to train AI models, and allowing AI systems to independently make decisions in schools without human oversight. And Meta has a new AI agent that's designed to be a personal assistant. Muse is being powered by the company's AI model, Muse Spark. Tech Report, I'm at Mattinson.
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18: No magic is stronger than sisterhood.
19: Practical Magic 2 looking to dethrone Spider-Man Brand New Day for the first place at the box office this weekend. The sequel starring Nicole Kidman and Sandra Bullock is projected to make between $30 and $40 million in its debut. Meantime, Brand New Day has made $923 million domestically and over $2 billion worldwide. It's the second highest grossing film ever in North America and third all-time globally. Sherry Shepherd will be joining the cast of Aladdin on Broadway.
20: You ain't never had a friend like me.
29: The actor, comic, and talk show host will be the first woman to play the wished grantor in Disney's musical. Shepherd will appear in a limited run engagement starting October 16th. In New York, I'm Daria Albinger.
19: The premiere date for South Park has been set. The 29th season of the animated comedy will premiere on Comedy Central September 16th. New episodes will then drop every other Wednesday. The show has won an Emmy for Best Animated Program 5 times, with up to 18 nominations in its almost 30-year run. Stevie Wonder set to celebrate the 50th anniversary of Songs in Key of Life with a world tour this fall.
30: The bacon.
0: The singer performs the 1976 double album in full during his 18 shows. The tour kicks off October the 13th in Birmingham, England, and wraps up December the 19th in Los Angeles. I'm Mark Mayfield.
19: That's entertainment. I'm Jennifer Polsoni.
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4: The vote counting is underway after Rhode Island held primary elections today. NBC News is projecting Helena Foulkes will win the Democratic primary for Rhode Island governor, the former CVS executive defeating incumbent governor Dan McKee. A rematch after McKee defeated Foulkes in a five-way primary 4 years ago. President Trump said today he does not expect gas prices to come back down before the midterm elections, telling reporters oil prices will tumble and he expects gas will be below $2 a gallon right after the midterms. Trump also said he expects the Iran war to be over after the elections. The first ever midterm Republican National Committee convention is underway in Dallas. President Trump set to speak tonight and deliver the closing address tomorrow night. Attorney General Todd Blanche highlighted the Trump administration's law enforcement efforts.
7: To evil men and women in this country, know this. President Trump will hold you accountable.
4: The program will showcase candidates in key swing districts. In Lower Manhattan, NYPD's reportedly well prepared for Friday's historic 9/11 commemoration events.
9: Security will be tighter than ever for a 9/11 remembrance ceremony, with Police Commissioner Jessica Tisch calling it a massive operation.
22: That operation reflects both the significance of the 25th anniversary and the attendance of dignitaries, former presidents.
9: Tisch joined Mayor Zoran Mamdani at a joint news conference Wednesday afternoon.
23: The NYPD and Secret Service will be implementing heightened security measures. Fencing will be installed to surround the memorial site.
22: Members of our Counterterrorism Bureau heavy weapons teams.
9: Tisch emphasized that while there are no credible threats to the ceremony, the NYPD will remain vigilant. I'm Sarah Lee Kessler.
4: Severe storms are slamming millions tonight from New York to the Central Plains states. NOAA's Storm Prediction Center saying the strongest storms expected to be over the eastern Great Lakes, especially impacting parts of Ohio, Pennsylvania, and New York. I'm Scott Carr. Apple has unveiled its first ever foldable iPhone. The iPhone Duo will cost around $2,000 and will be available for pre-order starting October 16th. In its latest product unveiling event Wednesday, Apple also debuted the iPhone 18 Pro and Pro Max, set to hit shelves September 18th. A planned federal ICE detention center in Northern California is on hold after hundreds of locals there opposed to its construction near Gilroy won a temporary court victory Tuesday. Counsel for Santa Clara County, Tony Lopresti, says a judge has put construction on hold for at least another week.
24: The federal government has violated the law that they have tried to move this project through in secrecy.
4: Local residents, faith leaders, and officials have all held rallies to oppose the center, citing a lack of local notice and concern over septic sewage runoff and not properly addressing potential hazardous materials at the site. The son of Kansas City Chiefs offensive coordinator Eric Bieniemy will stand trial for allegedly shooting his mother. Wendy Swanson has the latest from Virginia.
25: Multiple sources report Elijah Bieniemy was ruled competent after a mental health evaluation. The 27-year-old is facing several felony charges, accused of opening fire on Mia Bieniemy at the family's Virginia home in late July. He'll be back in court in November. I'm Wendy Swanson.
4: A new study shows Alabama ranks only 13th nationwide for EV plug-in readiness, with only 20 public chargers per 1,000 road miles compared to the national average of 60. But a study released Wednesday by mapping company Here Technologies and research firm SBD Automotive shows Alabama actually offers EV drivers some of the fastest chargers in the nation, ranking second overall for power output, getting drivers back on the road in less time. I'm Scott Carr.
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5: A broad weather pattern across the nation features areas of low pressure and frontal boundaries stretching from the plains into portions of the Midwest and Great Lakes, bringing scattered showers and thunderstorms. Some storms may produce heavy rainfall and localized flooding. Across the southeast and Gulf Coast, expect warm and humid conditions with afternoon and evening thunderstorms developing in typical late summer fashion. Locally, heavy downpours and frequent lightning will be possible. The northeast seeing a mix of clouds and sunshine with a chance of scattered showers as a weak frontal system moves through the region. Out west, hot weather continues across the desert southwest. The National Weather Service reporting moderate to major heat risk along portions of Arizona and southeastern California, with many locations running several degrees above normal. In the Pacific Northwest and northern Rockies, conditions remain generally dry with seasonable temperatures, while isolated mountain thunderstorms are possible during the afternoon hours. In Alaska, scattered clouds and areas of rain expected across portions of the mainland with continued high wind warnings. That's your national forecast. I'm Monica Nelson.
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6: The Niners and Rams putting in their work preparing for their game on Friday in Australia, which will be Thursday night in the United States. And you can count Niners coach Kyle Shanahan among those who are pleased they won't have to go up against LA's Aaron Donald.
8: Very excited. I told you guys last time I talked to you guys, he was definitely playing. So I've never been more excited to be wrong about something. So we're good. We're going to have to see him eventually. We play them twice. I was hoping he won it. I was preparing for the worst and glad that we don't have to see him this week.
6: Donald, of course, a three-time defensive player of the year. No word on when he's to officially make his return from his two-year retirement. The Raiders will be without their tight end Brock Bowers for a game or two. He underwent a meniscus trim yesterday after getting a bit banged up in camp. U.S. Open quarterfinal wins today for Elena Rybakina and Coco Gauff. NBA champ Jalen Brunson of the Knicks has been tapped as the guest host of the season premiere of Saturday Night Live, September 26th. That's sports. I'm Frank Aaron.
5: The controlling owners of the Denver Broncos want to add another of the city's teams to their portfolio. Kerry and Greg Penner are reportedly looking to buy majority interest in the Colorado Rockies. The multi-billionaires would grow their current 40% stake in the ball club to 75%. The deal won't be official until after Major League Baseball owners and players finalize a new collective bargaining agreement. In Washington State, a King County judge has ordered the owner of Beehive Espresso to pay 70 former baristas $1.8 million. They filed a class action lawsuit claiming unpaid wages, stolen tips, and other workplace violations. The court battle has taken 2 years. The baristas say the owner, Alan Tagle, forced them to meet unrealistic goals and in some cases had to give up their tips to meet the quotas. And if you're looking for a little help, Meta has a new AI agent that's designed to be a personal assistant.
29: Muse is being powered by the company's AI model, Muse Spark. It comes at a time when Meta's struggling to convince consumers and courts that it can be trusted with sensitive personal data.
5: If you're looking for work, how about Louisiana? The SpaceX facility there is hanging out the now hiring sign. Michael Kastner explains.
11: The spaceport is looking for an external affairs manager for the new launch site for various intersecting business functions. The first job posting comes a few weeks after the announcement of the $100 billion space launch facility in Vermilion Parish. State officials say the completed spaceport will include 5 launch complexes with 2 launch pads apiece.
5: And TSA is now allowing non-ticketed visitors into terminals at several U.S. airports. As the 25th anniversary of the September 11th terrorist attack approaches, 13 airports will start allowing those who already have pre-check or known traveler numbers to apply for a pass on the TSA website between 1 and 3 days before arriving. The practice was common before 9/11 when visitors could walk through airport security to greet or say goodbye to family and friends at the gate. I'm Monica Nelson with your consumer and business news.
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10: Oil prices have been surging higher following new strikes between the U.S. and Iran. Correspondent Alice Barr has more.
12: U.S. Central Command says it destroyed five Iranian oil tankers in response to attempted attacks on an American warship. Iran then firing back against U.S. forces in Jordan, though a U.S. official says the missiles were blocked.
10: The U.S. is applying both military and economic pressure on Iran as peace talks continue to fail. President Trump is starting to mark the 25th anniversary of the 9/11 terror attacks. Speaking in front of the White House, Trump said the country will never forget those who lost their lives that day. He hosted first responders from New York as a steel beam recovered from the World Trade Center is now on display at the White House. Trump plans to attend a ceremony at the Pentagon on Friday to mark the solemn anniversary. That's politics. I'm Brad Steele.
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16: A Lancet study estimates that 45% of dementia cases can be prevented or delayed. Although aging and genetics are risk factors for declining cognitive health, researchers say the key to improved brain health is addressing risk factors like smoking, excessive alcohol use, obesity, hypertension, and high LDL cholesterol. Healthy pregnancies rely on more than just good prenatal care.
17: During this Infant Mortality Awareness Month, Dr. Tara Walker says,
26: while it is very important that mom attends prenatal care visits, it's truly just a snapshot in time.
17: Walker, a nursing professor at Detroit's Wayne State University, says an optimum pregnancy outcome involves looking at the whole person.
26: If mom doesn't have food and income is about to dwindle in the household, that type of stress will impact not only the mother, but the baby.
17: Walker says healthcare providers need to ask mom what's going on in her life and connect her with the right resources. I'm Sarah Lee Kessler.
16: Health update, I'm Scott Pringle.
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27: The Los Angeles Sparks have hired Ariana Andonian as the team's new general manager following the July departure of Reagan Peebly. Andonian is joining the franchise from the NBA's Philadelphia 76ers, where she served as the vice president of player personnel for 2 years. She joins a Sparks team currently mired in the WNBA's longest active playoff drought. For more women's sports stories, subscribe to Good Game with Sarah Spain on iHeart Podcast.
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0: Apple is showing off its latest line of products. During the Surprise and Shine event, the new iPhone Duo was showcased, with Apple CEO John Turner saying a larger display opens up entirely new possibilities.
7: Now, at the same time, you'd still want it to fit in your pocket and in the palm of your hand. And we think the best way to achieve that is with a foldable design.
0: When folded, the Duo is about the size of a passport and has an internal and external display. Models start at just under $2,000 and is set to be released next month. The American Federation of Teachers and Microsoft are reaching what's considered a first-of-its-kind agreement regarding artificial intelligence. Officials say the agreement stops the tech company from tracking students, using teacher and student data to train AI models, and allowing AI systems to independently make decisions in schools without human oversight. And Meta has a new AI agent that's designed to be a personal assistant. Muse is being powered by the company's AI model, Muse Spark. Tech Report, I'm at Mattinson.
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9: No magic is stronger than sisterhood.
15: Practical Magic 2 looking to dethrone Spider-Man Brand New Day for the first place at the box office this weekend. The sequel starring Nicole Kidman and Sandra Bullock is projected to make between $30 and $40 million in its debut. Meantime, Brand New Day has made $923 million domestically and over $2 billion worldwide. It's the second highest grossing film ever in North America and third all-time globally. Sherry Shepherd will be joining the cast of Aladdin on Broadway.
18: You ain't never had a friend like me.
29: The actor, comic, and talk show host will be the first woman to play the Wished Granter in Disney's musical. Shepherd will appear in a limited run engagement starting October 16th. In New York, I'm Daria Albinger.
15: The premiere date for South Park has been set. The 29th season of the animated comedy will premiere on Comedy Central September 16th. New episodes will then drop every other Wednesday. The show has won an Emmy for Best Animated Program 5 times, with up to 18 nominations in its almost 30-year run. Stevie Wonder set to celebrate the 50th anniversary of Songs in Key of Life with a world tour this fall.
19: The singer performs the 1976 double album in full during his 18 shows. The tour kicks off October the 13th in Birmingham, England, and wraps up December the 19th in Los Angeles. I'm Mark Mayfield.
15: That's entertainment. I'm Jennifer Polsoni.
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21: 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Also on the card is former WWE champion Jake Hager and the debut of former UFC heavyweight Chris Barnett. 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
4: President Trump is headlining the first ever midterm Republican National Committee convention going on in Dallas tonight.
22: Your vote will decide whether our country stumbles at the starting gate of the next 250 years or surges forward and never, ever looks back.
4: The convention's been dubbed a Trump-a-palooza, with President Trump speaking both tonight and tomorrow night. Vice President Vance is set to deliver Thursday's keynote speech. The first wrongful death lawsuit is being filed in connection with Sunday's deadly Amazon cargo jet crash at Miami International Airport. Attorneys with Morgan & Morgan filed the complaint on behalf of the widow of 53-year-old Yoel Naranjo, one of the five cleaning crew workers killed in the runway overrun. The lawsuit accuses Amazon and operator 21 Air of severe negligence, pilot error, and utilizing a 32-year-old aircraft. Five people were killed in the crash. The vote counting's underway in Rhode Island after primary elections were held there today. NBC News projects Helena Foulkes will win the Democratic primary for Rhode Island governor, the former CVS executive defeating incumbent governor Dan McKee, a rematch after McKee beat Foulkes in a five-way primary 4 years ago. President Trump said today he does not expect gas prices to come back down before November's midterm elections, telling reporters today oil prices will tumble and he expects gas will be below $2 a gallon right after the midterms. Trump also said he expects the war with Iran to be over right after the elections. iPhone users will soon be able to get their hands on the company's first ever foldable version. The company's new CEO, John Ternus, unveiled the iPhone Duo during the tech giant's Surprise and Shine event today.
5: A larger display that feels as natural and intuitive as iPad. Then we brought together thoughtful design with breakthrough engineering.
4: The new phones cost about $2,000 and will be available to pre-order starting October 16th. I'm Scott Carr. Apple has unveiled its first ever foldable iPhone. The iPhone Duo will cost around $2,000 and will be available for pre-order starting October 16th. In its latest product unveiling event Wednesday, Apple also debuted the iPhone 18 Pro and Pro Max, set to hit shelves September 18th. A planned federal ICE detention center in Northern California is on hold after hundreds of locals there opposed to its construction near Gilroy won a temporary court victory Tuesday. Counsel for Santa Clara County, Tony Lopresti, says a judge has put construction on hold for at least another week.
6: The federal government has violated the law that they have tried to move this project through in secrecy.
4: Local residents, faith leaders, and officials have all held rallies to oppose the center, citing a lack of local notice and concern over septic sewage runoff and not properly addressing potential hazardous materials at the site. The son of Kansas City Chiefs offensive coordinator Eric Bieniemy will stand trial for allegedly shooting his mother. Wendy Swanson has the latest from Virginia.
8: Multiple sources report Elijah Bieniemy was ruled competent after a mental health evaluation. The 27-year-old is facing several felony charges, accused of opening fire on Mia Bieniemy at the family's Virginia home in late July. He'll be back in court in November. I'm Wendy Swanson.
4: A new study shows Alabama ranks only 13th nationwide for EV plug-in readiness, with only 20 public chargers per 1,000 road miles compared to the national average of 60. But a study released Wednesday by mapping company Here Technologies and research firm SBD Automotive shows Alabama actually offers EV drivers some of the fastest chargers in the nation, ranking second overall for power output, getting drivers back on the road in less time. I'm Scott Carr.
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10: A broad weather pattern across the nation features areas of low pressure and frontal boundaries stretching from the plains into portions of the Midwest and Great Lakes, bringing scattered showers and thunderstorms. Some storms may produce heavy rainfall and localized flooding. Across the southeast and Gulf Coast, expect warm and humid conditions with afternoon and evening thunderstorms developing in typical late summer fashion. Locally, heavy downpours and frequent lightning will be possible. The northeast seeing a mix of clouds and sunshine with a chance of scattered showers as a weak frontal system moves through the region. Out west, hot weather continues across the desert southwest. The National Weather Service reporting moderate to major heat risk along portions of Arizona and southeastern California, with many locations running several degrees above normal. In the Pacific Northwest and northern Rockies, conditions remain generally dry with seasonable temperatures, while isolated mountain thunderstorms are possible during the afternoon hours. In Alaska, scattered clouds and areas of rain expected across portions of the mainland with continued high wind warnings. That's your national forecast. I'm Monica Nelson.
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11: The Niners and Rams putting in their work preparing for their game on Friday in Australia, which will be Thursday night in the United States. And you can count Niners coach Kyle Shanahan among those who are pleased they won't have to go up against LA's Aaron Donald.
12: Very excited. I told you guys last time I talked to you guys, he was definitely playing. So I've never been more excited to be wrong about something. So we're good. We're going to have to see him eventually. We play them twice. So, but it's, I was hoping he won it. I was preparing for the worst and glad that we don't have to see him this week.
11: Donald, of course, a three-time defensive player of the year. No word on when he's to officially make his return from his two-year retirement. The Raiders will be without their tight end Brock Bowers for a game or two. He underwent a meniscus trim yesterday after getting a bit banged up in camp. U.S. Open quarterfinal wins today for Elena Rybakina and Coco Gauff. NBA champ Jalen Brunson of the Knicks has been tapped as the guest host of the season premiere of Saturday Night Live, September 26th. That's sports. I'm Frank Arity.
29: The controlling owners of the Denver Broncos want to add another of the city's teams to their portfolio. Kerrya and Greg Penner are reportedly looking to buy majority interest in the Colorado Rockies. The multi-billionaires would grow their current 40% stake in the ball club to 75%. The deal won't be official until after Major League Baseball owners and players finalize a new collective bargaining agreement. In Washington State, a King County judge has ordered the owner of Beehive Espresso to pay 70 former baristas $1.8 million. They filed a class action lawsuit claiming unpaid wages, stolen tips, and other workplace violations. The court battle has taken 2 years. The baristas say the owner, Alan Tagle, forced them to meet unrealistic goals and in some cases had to give up their tips to meet the quotas. And if you're looking for a little help, Meta has a new AI agent that's designed to be a personal assistant.
13: Muse is being powered by the company's AI model, Muse Spark. It comes at a time when Meta is struggling to convince consumers and courts that it can be trusted with sensitive personal data.
29: If you're looking for work, how about Louisiana? The SpaceX facility there is hanging out the now hiring sign. Michael Kastner explains.
14: The spaceport is looking for an external affairs manager for the new launch site for various intersecting business functions. The first job posting comes a few weeks after the announcement of the $100 billion space launch facility in Vermilion Parish. State officials say the completed spaceport will include five launch complexes with two launch pads apiece.
29: And TSA is now allowing non-ticketed visitors into terminals at several U.S. airports. As the 25th anniversary of the September 11th terrorist attack approaches, 13 airports will start allowing those who already have pre-check or known traveler numbers to apply for a pass on the TSA website between 1 and 3 days before arriving. The practice was common before 9/11 when visitors could walk through airport security to greet or say goodbye to family and friends at the gate. I'm Monica Nelson with your consumer and business news.
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21: 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Also on the card is former WWE champion Jake Hager and the debut of former UFC heavyweight Chris Barnett. 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
16: Oil prices have been surging higher following new strikes between the U.S. and Iran. Correspondent Alice Barr has more.
17: U.S. Central Command says it destroyed five Iranian oil tankers in response to attempted attacks on an American warship. Iran then firing back against U.S. forces in Jordan, though a U.S. official says the missiles were blocked.
16: The U.S. is applying both military and economic pressure on Iran as peace talks continue to fail. President Trump is starting to mark the 25th anniversary of the 9/11 terror attacks. Speaking in front of the White House, Trump said the country will never forget those who lost their lives that day. He hosted first responders from New York as a steel beam recovered from the World Trade Center is now on display at the White House. Trump plans to attend a ceremony at the Pentagon on Friday to mark the solemn anniversary. That's politics. I'm Brad C.
1: Here's what's happening.
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20: A Lancet study estimates that 45% of dementia cases can be prevented or delayed. Although aging and genetics are risk factors for declining cognitive health, researchers say the key to improved brain health is addressing risk factors like smoking, excessive alcohol use, obesity, hypertension, and high LDL cholesterol. Healthy pregnancies rely on more than just good prenatal care.
23: During this Infant Mortality Awareness Month, Dr. Tara Walker says,
24: while it is very important that mom attends prenatal care visits, it's truly just a snapshot in time.
23: Walker, a nursing professor at Detroit's Wayne State University, says an optimum pregnancy outcome involves

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2: 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How was the weekend?
3: 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Battled gods, stopped an international cartel threat, then spent Sunday fighting supervillains. 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
6: Apple is showing off its latest line of products. During the Surprise and Shine event, the new iPhone Duo was showcased, with Apple CEO John Turner saying a larger display opens up entirely new possibilities.
7: Now, at the same time, you'd still want it to fit in your pocket and in the palm of your hand. And we think the best way to achieve that is with a foldable design.
6: When folded, the Duo is about the size of a passport and has an internal and external display. Models start at just under $2,000 and is set to be released next month. The American Federation of Teachers and Microsoft are reaching what's considered a first-of-its-kind agreement regarding artificial intelligence. Officials say the agreement stops the tech company from tracking students, using teacher and student data to train AI models, and allowing AI systems to independently make decisions in schools without human oversight. And Meta has a new AI agent that's designed to be a personal assistant. Muse is being powered by the company's AI model, Muse Spark. Tech Report, I'm at Mattinson.
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8: No magic is stronger than sisterhood.
9: Practical Magic 2 looking to dethrone Spider-Man Brand New Day for the first place at the box office this weekend. The sequel starring Nicole Kidman and Sandra Bullock is projected to make between $30 and $40 million in its debut. Meantime, Brand New Day has made $923 million domestically and over $2 billion worldwide. It's the second highest grossing film ever in North America and third all-time globally. Sherry Shepherd will be joining the cast of Aladdin on Broadway.
10: The actor, comic, and talk show host will be the first woman to play the wished grantor in Disney's musical. Shepherd will appear in a limited run engagement starting October 16th. In New York, I'm Daria Albinger.
9: The premiere date for South Park has been set. The 29th season of the animated comedy will premiere on Comedy Central September 16th. New episodes will then drop every other Wednesday. The show has won an Emmy for Best Animated Program 5 times, with up to 18 nominations in its almost 30-year run. Stevie Wonder set to celebrate the 50th anniversary of Songs in Key of Life with a world tour this fall.
11: The singer performs the 1976 double album in full during his 18 shows. The tour kicks off October the 13th in Birmingham, England, and wraps up December the 19th in Los Angeles. I'm Mark Mayfield.
9: That's entertainment. I'm Jennifer Polsoni.
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3: Next. 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
3: Not bad, thanks. Mainly working here. You?
13: Me? Well, I was battling gods in the afterlife realm, and after lunch, I fought mercenaries. Ooh, could I get oat milk with that latte, please?
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13: 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So a pretty chill weekend. Oh, and I'll grab an almond croissant, too.
3: Wait, what? 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
14: President Trump is headlining the first ever midterm Republican National Committee convention going on in Dallas tonight.
15: Your vote will decide whether our country stumbles at the starting gate of the next 250 years or surges forward and never, ever,

0: looks back.
1: The convention's been dubbed a Trump-a-palooza, with President Trump speaking both tonight and tomorrow night. Vice President Vance is set to deliver Thursday's keynote speech. The first wrongful death lawsuit is being filed in connection with Sunday's deadly Amazon cargo jet crash at Miami International Airport. Attorneys with Morgan & Morgan filed the complaint on behalf of the widow of 53-year-old Yoel Naranjo, one of the five cleaning crew workers killed in the runway overrun. The lawsuit accuses Amazon and operator 21 Air of severe negligence, pilot error, and utilizing a 32-year-old aircraft. Five people were killed in the crash. The vote counting's underway in Rhode Island after primary elections were held there today. NBC News projects Helena Foulkes will win the Democratic primary for Rhode Island governor, the former CVS executive defeating incumbent governor Dan McKee, a rematch after McKee beat Foulkes in a five-way primary 4 years ago. President Trump said today he does not expect gas prices to come back down before November's midterm elections, telling reporters today oil prices will tumble and he expects gas will be below $2 a gallon right after the midterms. Trump also said he expects the war with Iran to be over right after the elections. iPhone users will soon be able to get their hands on the company's first ever foldable version. The company's new CEO, John Ternus, unveiled the iPhone Duo during the tech giant's Surprise and Shine event today.
2: A larger display that feels as natural and intuitive as iPad. Then we brought together thoughtful design with breakthrough engineering.
1: The new phones cost about $2,000 and will be available to pre-order starting October 16th. I'm Scott Carr. Apple has unveiled its first ever foldable iPhone. The iPhone Duo will cost around $2,000 and will be available for pre-order starting October 16th. In its latest product unveiling event Wednesday, Apple also debuted the iPhone 18 Pro and Pro Max, set to hit shelves September 18th. A planned federal ICE detention center in Northern California is on hold after hundreds of locals there opposed to its construction near Gilroy won a temporary court victory Tuesday. Counsel for Santa Clara County, Tony Lopresti, says a judge has put construction on hold for at least another week.
3: The federal government has violated the law that they have tried to move this project through in secrecy.
1: Local residents, faith leaders, and officials have all held rallies to oppose the center, citing a lack of local notice and concern over septic sewage runoff and not properly addressing potential hazardous materials at the site. The son of Kansas City Chiefs offensive coordinator Eric Bieniemy will stand trial for allegedly shooting his mother. Wendy Swanson has the latest from Virginia.
4: Multiple sources report Elijah Bieniemy was ruled competent after a mental health evaluation. The 27-year-old is facing several felony charges, accused of opening fire on Mia Bieniemy at the family's Virginia home in late July. He'll be back in court in November. I'm Wendy Swanson.
1: A new study shows Alabama ranks only 13th nationwide for EV plug-in readiness, with only 20 public chargers per 1,000 road miles compared to the national average of 60. But a study released Wednesday by mapping company Heer Technologies and research firm SBD Automotive shows Alabama actually offers EV drivers some of the fastest chargers in the nation, ranking second overall for power output, getting drivers back on the road in less time. I'm Scott Carr.
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6: A broad weather pattern across the nation features areas of low pressure and frontal boundaries stretching from the plains into portions of the Midwest and Great Lakes, bringing scattered showers and thunderstorms. Some storms may produce heavy rainfall and localized flooding. Across the southeast and Gulf Coast, expect warm and humid conditions with afternoon and evening thunderstorms developing in typical late summer fashion. Locally, heavy downpours and frequent lightning will be possible. The northeast seeing a mix of clouds and sunshine with a chance of scattered showers as a weak frontal system moves through the region. Out west, hot weather continues across the desert southwest. The National Weather Service reporting moderate to major heat risk along portions of Arizona and southeastern California, with many locations running several degrees above normal. In the Pacific Northwest and northern Rockies, conditions remain generally dry with seasonable temperatures, while isolated mountain thunderstorms are possible during the afternoon hours. In Alaska, scattered clouds and areas of rain expected across portions of the mainland, with continued high wind warnings. That's your national forecast. I'm Monica Nelson.
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0: The Niners and Rams putting in their work preparing for their game on Friday in Australia, which will be Thursday night in the United States. And you can count Niners coach Kyle Shanahan among those who are pleased they won't have to go up against LA's Aaron Donald.
7: Very excited. I told you guys last time I talked to you guys, he was definitely playing. So I've never been more excited to be wrong about something. So we're good. We're going to have to see him eventually. We play them twice. So, but it's, I was hoping he won it. I was preparing for the worst and glad that we don't have to see him this week.
0: Donald, of course, a three-time Defensive Player of the Year. No word on when he's to officially make his return from his two-year retirement. The Raiders will be without their tight end Brock Bowers for a game or two. He underwent a meniscus trim yesterday after getting a bit banged up in camp. U.S. Open quarterfinal wins today for Elena Rybakina and Coco Gauff. NBA champ Jalen Brunson of the Knicks has been tapped as the guest host of the season premiere of Saturday Night Live, September 26th. That's sports. I'm Frank Aaron.
6: The controlling owners of the Denver Broncos want to add another of the city's teams to their portfolio. Kerry and Greg Penner are reportedly looking to buy majority interest in the Colorado Rockies. The multi-billionaires would grow their current 40% stake in the ball club to 75%. The deal won't be official until after Major League Baseball owners and players finalize a new collective bargaining agreement. In Washington State, a King County judge has ordered the owner of Beehive Espresso to pay 70 former baristas $1.8 million. They filed a class action lawsuit claiming unpaid wages, stolen tips, and other workplace violations. The court battle has taken 2 years. The baristas say the owner, Alan Tagle, forced them to meet unrealistic goals and in some cases had to give up their tips to meet the quotas. And if you're looking for a little help, Meta has a new AI agent that's designed to be a personal assistant.
8: Muse is being powered by the company's AI model, Muse Spark. It comes at a time when Meta is struggling to convince consumers and courts that it can be trusted with sensitive personal data.
6: If you're looking for work, how about Louisiana? The SpaceX facility there is hanging out the now hiring sign. Michael Kastner explains.
9: The spaceport is looking for an external affairs manager for the new launch site for various intersecting business functions. The first job posting comes a few weeks after the announcement of the $100 billion space launch facility in Vermilion Parish. State officials say the completed spaceport will include 5 launch complexes with 2 launch pads apiece.
6: And TSA is now allowing non-ticketed visitors into terminals at several U.S. airports. As the 25th anniversary of the September 11th terrorist attack approaches, 13 airports will start allowing those who already have pre-check or known traveler numbers to apply for a pass on the TSA website between 1 and 3 days before arriving. The practice was common before 9/11 when visitors could walk through airport security to greet or say goodbye to family and friends at the gate. I'm Monica Nelson with your consumer and business news.
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16: 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Also on the card is former WWE champion Jake Hager and the debut of former UFC heavyweight Chris Barnett. 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
5: The latest in politics.
17: Oil prices have been surging higher following new strikes between the U.S. and Iran. Correspondent Alice Barr has more.
18: U.S. Central Command says it destroyed 5 Iranian oil tankers in response to attempted attacks on an American warship. Iran then firing back against U.S. forces in Jordan, though a U.S. official says the missiles were blocked.
17: The U.S. is applying both military and economic pressure on Iran as peace talks continue to fail. President Trump is starting to mark the 25th anniversary of the 9/11 terror attacks. Speaking in front of the White House, Trump said the country will never forget those who lost their lives that day. He hosted first responders from New York as a steel beam recovered from the World Trade Center is now on display at the White House. Trump plans to attend a ceremony at the Pentagon on Friday to mark the solemn anniversary. That's politics. I'm Brad Siegel.
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24: A Lancet study estimates that 45% of dementia cases can be prevented or delayed. Although aging and genetics are risk factors for declining cognitive health, researchers say the key to improved brain health is addressing risk factors like smoking, excessive alcohol use, obesity, hypertension, and high LDL cholesterol. Healthy pregnancies rely on more than just good prenatal care.
25: During this Infant Mortality Awareness Month, Dr. Tara Walker says,
26: while it is very important that mom attends prenatal care visits, it's truly just a snapshot in time.
25: Walker, a nursing professor at Detroit's Wayne State University, says an optimum pregnancy outcome involves looking at the whole person.
26: If mom doesn't have food and income is about to dwindle in the household, that type of stress will impact not only the mother, but the baby.
25: Walker says healthcare providers need to ask mom what's going on in her life and connect her with the right resources. I'm Sarah Lee Kessler.
24: Health update, I'm Scott Pringle.
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27: The Los Angeles Sparks have hired Ariana Andonian as the team's new general manager following the July departure of Reagan Peebly. Andonian is joining the franchise from the NBA's Philadelphia 76ers, where she served as the vice president of player personnel for 2 years. She joins a Sparks team currently mired in the WNBA's longest active playoff drought. 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
28: Apple is showing off its latest line of products. During the Surprise and Shine event, the new iPhone Duo was showcased, with Apple CEO John Turner saying a larger display opens up entirely new possibilities.
29: Now, at the same time, you'd still want it to fit in your pocket and in the palm of your hand. And we think the best way to achieve that is with a foldable design.
28: When folded, the Duo is about the size of a passport and has an internal and external display. Models start at just under $2,000 and is set to be released next month. The American Federation of Teachers and Microsoft are reaching what's considered a first-of-its-kind agreement regarding artificial intelligence. Officials say the agreement stops the tech company from tracking students, using teacher and student data to train AI models, and allowing AI systems to independently make decisions in schools without human oversight. And Meta has a new AI agent that's designed to be a personal assistant. Muse is being powered by the company's AI model, Muse Spark. Tech Report, I'm at Mattinson.
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1: Practical Magic 2 looking to dethrone Spider-Man Brand New Day for the first place at the box office this weekend. The sequel starring Nicole Kidman and Sandra Bullock is projected to make between $30 and $40 million in its debut. Meantime, Brand New Day has made $923 million domestically and over $2 billion worldwide. It's the second highest grossing film ever in North America and third all-time globally. Sherry Shepherd will be joining the cast of Aladdin on Broadway.
2: You ain't never had a friend like me.
3: The actor, comic, and talk show host will be the first woman to play the Wished Granter in Disney's musical. Shepherd will appear in a limited run engagement starting October 16th. In New York, I'm Daria Albinger.
1: The premiere date for South Park has been set. The 29th season of the animated comedy will premiere on Comedy Central September 16th. New episodes will then drop every other Wednesday. The show has won an Emmy for Best Animated Program 5 times, with up to 18 nominations in its almost 30-year run. Stevie Wonder set to celebrate the 50th anniversary of Songs in Key of Life with a world tour this fall.
4: The singer performs the 1976 double album in full during his 18 shows. The tour kicks off October the 13th in Birmingham, England, and wraps up December the 19th in Los Angeles. I'm Mark Mayfield.
1: That's entertainment. I'm Jennifer Polsoni.
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7: President Trump is headlining the first ever midterm Republican National Committee convention going on in Dallas tonight.
8: Your vote will decide whether our country stumbles at the starting gate of the next 250 years or surges forward and never, ever looks back.
7: The convention's been dubbed a Trump-a-palooza, with President Trump speaking both tonight and tomorrow night. Vice President Vance is set to deliver Thursday's keynote speech. The first wrongful death lawsuit is being filed in connection with Sunday's deadly Amazon cargo jet crash at Miami International Airport. Attorneys with Morgan & Morgan filed the complaint on behalf of the widow of 53-year-old Yoel Naranjo, one of the 5 cleaning crew workers killed in the runway overrun. The lawsuit accuses Amazon and operator 21 Air of severe negligence, pilot error, and utilizing a 32-year-old aircraft. 5 people were killed in the crash. The vote counting's underway in Rhode Island after primary elections were held there today. NBC News projects Helena Foulkes will win the Democratic primary for Rhode Island governor, the former CVS executive defeating incumbent governor Dan McKee, a rematch after McKee beat Foulkes in a 5-way primary 4 years ago. President Trump said today he does not expect gas prices to come back down before November's midterm elections, telling reporters today oil prices will tumble and he expects gas will be below $2 a gallon right after the midterms. Trump also said he expects the war with Iran to be over right after the elections. iPhone users will soon be able to get their hands on the company's first ever foldable version. The company's new CEO, John Ternus, unveiled the iPhone Duo during the tech giant's Surprise and Shine event today.
20: A larger display that feels as natural and intuitive as iPad. Then we brought together thoughtful design with breakthrough engineering.
7: The new phones cost about $2,000 and will be available to pre-order starting October 16th. I'm Scott Carr. The number of Ebola cases in the Democratic Republic of Congo is now now over 6,600, and officials say the outbreak has caused more than 3,200 deaths. We get more from Chris Caraggio.
5: That's according to the World Health Organization, which says the DRC needs 5,000 more workers as the deadly disease continues to spread across the country. The outbreak remains uncontrolled despite an influx of humanitarian funding, personal protective equipment, and new health centers. Vaccine trials are underway for this relatively new strain of Ebola called Bundig Bio. Right now, there are no effective treatments.
7: A new study shows ICE operations in the city of Chicago just last year cost local businesses more than $1.2 billion. A University of Illinois institute finds the so-called Midway Blitz operation cost residents of Cook County's Latino-heavy neighborhoods to make substantially fewer visits to restaurants and businesses, especially from cross-community trips. Because of that decline, local governments in the area also received about $107 million less in sales tax revenue than they would otherwise. Matt Pattinson reports iPhone users will soon be able to get their hands on the company's first ever foldable iPhone.
28: During the Surprise and Shine event, the new iPhone Duo was showcased, with Apple CEO John Turner saying a larger display opens up entirely new possibilities.
29: Now, at the same time, you'd still want it to fit in your pocket and in the palm of your hand. And we think the best way to achieve that is with a foldable design.
28: It'll cost about $2,000 and will be available to pre-order starting October 16th. Apple also debuted the iPhone 18 Pro and Pro Max, which will hit shelves September 18th.
7: The producers of Saturday Night Live have unveiled the first names to kick off that show's 52nd season. The NBC sketch comedy series announced Jalen Brunson will host the season premiere on September 26th and joined by musical guest Cat's Eye. Dakota Johnson hosts the following week. I'm Scott Carr.
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3: A broad weather pattern across the nation features areas of low pressure and frontal boundaries stretching from the plains into portions of the Midwest and Great Lakes, bringing scattered showers and thunderstorms. Some storms may produce heavy rainfall and localized flooding. Across the southeast and Gulf Coast, expect warm and humid conditions with afternoon and evening thunderstorms developing in typical late summer fashion. Locally, heavy downpours and frequent lightning will be possible. The northeast seeing a mix of clouds and sunshine with a chance of scattered showers as a weak frontal system moves through the region. Out west, hot weather continues across the desert southwest. The National Weather Service reporting moderate to major heat risk along portions of Arizona and southeastern California, with many locations running several degrees above normal. In the Pacific Northwest and northern Rockies, conditions remain generally dry with seasonable temperatures, while isolated mountain thunderstorms are possible during the afternoon hours. In Alaska, scattered clouds and areas of rain expected across portions of the mainland, with continued high wind warnings. That's your national forecast. I'm Monica Nelson.
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6: The Niners and Rams putting in their work preparing for their game on Friday in Australia, which will be Thursday night in the United States. And you can count Niners coach Kyle Shanahan among those who are pleased they won't have to go up against LA's Aaron Donald.
9: Very excited. I told you guys last time I talked to you guys, he was definitely playing. So I've never been more excited to be wrong about something. So we're good. We're going to have to see him eventually. We play them twice. I was hoping he won it. I was preparing for the worst, and glad that we don't have to see him this week.
6: Donald, of course, a three-time Defensive Player of the Year. No word on when he's to officially make his return from his two-year retirement. The Raiders will be without their tight end Brock Bowers for a game or two. He underwent a meniscus trim yesterday after getting a bit banged up in camp. U.S. Open quarterfinal wins today for Elena Rybakina and Coco Gauff. NBA champ Jalen Brunson of the Knicks has been tapped as the guest host of the season premiere of Saturday Night Live, September 26th. That's sports. I'm Frank Aaron.
3: The controlling owners of the Denver Broncos want to add another of the city's teams to their portfolio. Kerry and Greg Penner are reportedly looking to buy majority interest in the Colorado Rockies. The multi-billionaires would grow their current 40% stake in the ball club to 75%. The deal won't be official until after Major League Baseball owners and players finalize a new collective bargaining agreement. In Washington State, a King County judge has ordered the owner of Beehive Espresso to pay 70 former baristas $1.8 million. They filed a class action lawsuit claiming unpaid wages, stolen tips, and other workplace violations. The court battle has taken 2 years. The baristas say the owner, Alan Tagle, forced them to meet unrealistic goals and in some cases had to give up their tips to meet the quotas. And if you're looking for a little help, Meta has a new AI agent that's designed to be a personal assistant.
10: Muse is being powered by the company's AI model, Muse Spark. It comes at a time when Meta is struggling to convince consumers in courts that it can be trusted with sensitive personal data.
3: If you're looking for work, how about Louisiana? The SpaceX facility there is hanging out the now hiring sign. Michael Kastner explains.
13: The spaceport is looking for an external affairs manager for the new launch site for various intersecting business functions. The first job posting comes a few weeks after the announcement of the $100 billion space launch facility in Vermilion Parish. State officials say the completed spaceport will include five launch complexes with two launch pads apiece.
3: And TSA is now allowing non-ticketed visitors into terminals at several U.S. airports. As the 25th anniversary of the September 11th terrorist attack approaches, 13 airports will start allowing those who already have pre-check or known traveler numbers to apply for a pass on the TSA website between 1 and 3 days before arriving. The practice was common before 9/11 when visitors could walk through airport security to greet or say goodbye to family and friends at the gate. I'm Monica Nelson with your consumer and business news.
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14: Oil prices have been surging higher following new strikes between the U.S. and Iran. Correspondent Alice Barr has more.
17: U.S. Central Command says it destroyed five Iranian oil tankers in response to attempted attacks on an American warship. Iran then firing back against U.S. forces in Jordan, though a U.S. official says the missiles were blocked.
14: The U.S. is applying both military and economic pressure on Iran as peace talks continue to fail. President Trump is starting to mark the 25th anniversary of the 9/11 terror attacks, speaking in front of the White House. Trump said the country will never forget those who lost their lives that day. He hosted first responders from New York as a steel beam recovered from the World Trade Center is now on display at the White House. Trump plans to attend a ceremony at the Pentagon on Friday to mark the solemn anniversary. That's politics. I'm Brad Seale.
15: Here's what's happening.
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24: A Lancet study estimates that 45% of dementia cases can be prevented or delayed. Although aging and genetics are risk factors for declining cognitive health, researchers say the key to improved brain health is addressing risk factors like smoking, excessive alcohol use, obesity, hypertension, and high LDL cholesterol. Healthy pregnancies rely on more than just good prenatal care.
25: During this Infant Mortality Awareness Month, Dr. Tara Walker says,
26: while it is very important that mom attends prenatal care visits, it's truly just a snapshot in time.
25: Walker, a nursing professor at Detroit's Wayne State University, says an optimum pregnancy outcome involves looking at the whole person.
26: If mom doesn't have food and income is about to dwindle in the household, that type of stress will impact not only the mother, but the baby.
25: Walker says healthcare providers need to ask mom what's going on in her life and connect her with the right resources. I'm Sarah Lee Kessler.
24: Health update, I'm Scott Pringle.
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0: The Los Angeles Sparks have hired Ariana Andonian as the team's new general manager following the July departure of Reagan Peebly. Andonian is joining the franchise from the NBA's Philadelphia 76ers, where she served as the vice president of player personnel for 2 years. She joins a Sparks team currently mired in the WNBA's longest active playoff drought. For more women's sports stories, subscribe to Good Game with Sarah Spain on iHeart Podcast.
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28: Apple is showing off its latest line of products. During the Surprise and Shine event, the new iPhone Duo was showcased, with Apple CEO John Turner saying a larger display opens up entirely new possibilities.
29: Now, at the same time, you'd still want it to fit in your pocket and in the palm of your hand. And we think the best way to achieve that is with a foldable design.
28: When folded, the Duo is about the size of a passport and has an internal and external display. Models start at just under $2,000 and is set to be released next month. The American Federation of Teachers and Microsoft are reaching what's considered a first-of-its-kind agreement regarding artificial intelligence. Officials say the agreement stops the tech company from tracking students, using teacher and student data to train AI models, and allowing AI systems to independently make decisions in schools without human oversight. And Meta has a new AI agent that's designed to be a personal assistant. Muse is being powered by the company's AI model, Muse Spark. Tech Report, I'm at Mattinson.
15: 24/7 News, the latest in entertainment.
2: No magic is stronger than sisterhood.
4: Practical Magic 2 looking to dethrone Spider-Man Brand New Day for the first place at the box office this weekend. The sequel starring Nicole Kidman and Sandra Bullock is projected to make between $30 and $40 million in its debut. Meantime, Brand New Day has made $923 million domestically and over $2 billion worldwide. It's the second highest grossing film ever in North America and third all-time globally. Sherry Shepherd will be joining the cast of Aladdin on Broadway.
8: You ain't never had a friend like me.
3: The actor, comic, and talk show host will be the first woman to play the Wished Granter in Disney's musical. Shepherd will appear in a limited run engagement starting October 16th. In New York, I'm Daria Albinger.
4: The premiere date for South Park has been set. The 29th season of the animated comedy will premiere on Comedy Central September 16th. New episodes will then drop every other Wednesday. The show has won an Emmy for Best Animated Program 5 times, with up to 18 nominations in its almost 30-year run. Stevie Wonder set to celebrate the 50th anniversary of Songs in Key of Life with a world tour this fall.
19: The singer performs the 1976 double album in full during his 18 shows. The tour kicks off October the 13th in Birmingham, England, and wraps up December the 19th in Los Angeles. I'm Mark Mayfield.
4: That's entertainment. I'm Jennifer Polsoni.
15: 24/7 News. Up-to-date headlines. Coming up next in 60 seconds.
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20: Next. Hey, Alfie, what can I get for you?
21: Hey, Nora, just a nice latte, please. How was your weekend?
20: Not bad, thanks. Mainly working here. You?
1: Me? Well, I was battling gods in the afterlife realm, and after lunch, I fought mercenaries. Ooh, could I get oat milk with that latte, please?
5: Yeah, of course.
1: And then Sunday was mostly fighting supervillains. So a pretty chill weekend. Oh, and I'll grab an almond croissant, too.
5: Wait, what? That didn't actually happen, right?
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7: President Trump is headlining the first ever midterm Republican National Committee convention going on in Dallas tonight.
9: Your vote will decide whether our country stumbles at the starting gate of the next 250 years or surges forward and never, ever looks back.
7: The convention's been dubbed a Trump-a-palooza, with President Trump speaking both tonight and tomorrow night. Vice President Vance is set to deliver Thursday's keynote speech. The first wrongful death lawsuit is being filed in connection with Sunday's deadly Amazon cargo jet crash at Miami International Airport. Attorneys with Morgan & Morgan filed the complaint on behalf of the widow of 53-year-old Yoel Naranjo, one of the five cleaning crew workers killed in the runway overrun. The lawsuit accuses Amazon and operator 21 Air of severe negligence, pilot error, and utilizing a 32-year-old aircraft. Five people were killed in the crash. The vote counting's underway in Rhode Island after primary elections were held there today. NBC News projects Helena Foulkes will win the Democratic primary for Rhode Island governor, the former CVS executive defeating incumbent governor Dan McKee, a rematch after McKee beat Foulkes in a five-way primary 4 years ago. President Trump said today he does not expect gas prices to come back down before November's midterm elections, telling reporters today oil prices will tumble and he expects gas will be below $2 a gallon right after the midterms. Trump also said he expects the war with Iran to be over right after the elections. iPhone users will soon be able to get their hands on the company's first ever foldable version. The company's new CEO, John Ternus, unveiled the iPhone Duo during the tech giant's Surprise and Shine event today.
10: A larger display that feels as natural and intuitive as iPad. Then we brought together thoughtful design with breakthrough engineering.
7: The new phones cost about $2,000 and will be available to pre-order starting October 16th. I'm Scott Carr. The number of Ebola cases in the Democratic Republic of Congo is now over 6,600, and officials say the outbreak has caused more than 3,200 deaths. We get more from Chris Caraggio.
13: That's according to the World Health Organization, which says the DRC needs 5,000 more workers as the deadly disease continues to spread across the country. The outbreak remains uncontrolled despite an influx of humanitarian funding, personal protective equipment, and new health centers. Vaccine trials are underway for this relatively new strain of Ebola called Bundibio. Right now, there are no effective treatments.
7: A new study shows ICE operations in the city of Chicago just last year cost local businesses more than $1.2 billion. A University of Illinois Institute finds the so-called Midway Blitz operation caused residents of Cook County's Latino-heavy neighborhoods to make substantially fewer visits to restaurants and businesses, especially from cross-community trips. Because of that decline, local governments in the area also received about $107 million less in sales tax revenue than they would otherwise. Matt Battinson reports iPhone users will soon be able to get their hands on the company's first ever foldable iPhone.
21: During the Surprise and Shine event, the new iPhone Duo was showcased, with Apple CEO John Ternus saying a larger display opens up entirely new possibilities.
10: Now, at the same time, you'd still want it to fit in your pocket and in the palm of your hand. And we think the best way to achieve that is with a foldable design.
21: It'll cost about $2,000 and will be available to pre-order starting October 16th. Apple also debuted the iPhone 18 Pro and Pro Max, which will hit shelves September 18th.
7: The producers of Saturday Night Live have unveiled the first names to kick off that show's 52nd season. The NBC sketch comedy series announced Jalen Brunson will host the season premiere on September 26th and joined by musical guest Cat's Eye. Dakota Johnson hosts the following week. I'm Scott Kahn.
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3: A broad weather pattern across the nation features areas of low pressure and frontal boundaries stretching from the plains into portions of the Midwest and Great Lakes, bringing scattered showers and thunderstorms. Some storms may produce heavy rainfall and localized flooding. Across the southeast and Gulf Coast, expect warm and humid conditions with afternoon and evening thunderstorms developing in typical late summer fashion. Locally, heavy downpours and frequent lightning will be possible. The northeast seeing a mix of clouds and sunshine with a chance of scattered showers as a weak frontal system moves through the region. region. Out west, hot weather continues across the desert southwest. The National Weather Service reporting moderate to major heat risk along portions of Arizona and southeastern California, with many locations running several degrees above normal. In the Pacific Northwest and northern Rockies, conditions remain generally dry with seasonable temperatures, while isolated mountain thunderstorms are possible during the afternoon hours. In Alaska, scattered clouds and areas of rain expected across portions of the mainland, with continued high wind warnings. That's your national forecast. I'm Monica Nelson.
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0: The Niners and Rams putting in their work preparing for their game on Friday in Australia, which will be Thursday night in the United States. And you can count Niners coach Kyle Shanahan among those who are pleased they won't have to go up against LA's Aaron Donald.
14: Very excited. I told you guys last time I talked to you guys, he was definitely playing. So I've never been more excited to be wrong about something. So we're good. We're going to have to see him eventually. We play them twice. So, I was hoping he won it. I was preparing for the worst and glad that we don't have to see him this week.
0: Donald, of course, a three-time defensive player of the year. No word on when he's to officially make his return from his two-year retirement. The Raiders will be without their tight end Brock Bowers for a game or two. He underwent a meniscus trim yesterday after getting a bit banged up in camp. U.S. Open quarterfinal wins today for Elena Rybakina and Coco Gauff. NBA champ Jalen Brunson of the Knicks has been tapped as the guest host of the season premiere of Saturday Night Live, September 26th. That's sports. I'm Frank Aaron.
3: The controlling owners of the Denver Broncos want to add another of the city's teams to their portfolio. Kerry and Greg Penner are reportedly looking to buy majority interest in the Colorado Rockies. The multi-billionaires would grow their current 40% stake in the ball club to 75%. The deal won't be official until after Major League Baseball owners and players finalize a new collective bargaining agreement. In Washington State, a King County judge has ordered the owner of Beehive Espresso to pay 70 former baristas $1.8 million. They filed a class action lawsuit claiming unpaid wages, stolen tips, and other workplace violations. The court battle has taken 2 years. The baristas say the owner, Alan Tagle, forced them to meet unrealistic goals and in some cases had to give up their tips to meet the quotas. And if you're looking for a little help, Meta has a new AI agent that's designed to be a personal assistant.
17: Muse is being powered by the company's AI model, Muse Spark. It comes at a time when Meta's struggling to convince consumers and courts that it can be trusted with sensitive personal data.
3: If you're looking for work, how about Louisiana? The SpaceX facility there is hanging out the now hiring sign. Michael Kastner explains.
18: The spaceport is looking for an external affairs manager for the new launch site for various intersecting business functions. The first job posting comes a few weeks after the announcement of the $100 billion space launch facility in Vermilion Parish. State officials say the completed spaceport will include 5 launch complexes with 2 launch pads apiece.
3: And TSA is now allowing non-ticketed visitors into terminals at several U.S. airports. As the 25th anniversary of the September 11th terrorist attack approaches, 13 airports will start allowing those who already have pre-check or known traveler numbers to apply for a pass on the TSA website between 1 and 3 days before arriving. The practice was common before 9/11 when visitors could walk through airport security to greet or say goodbye to family and friends at the gate. I'm Monica Nelson with your consumer and business
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16: 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Also on the card is former WWE champion Jake Hager and the debut of former UFC heavyweight Chris Barnett. 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
22: Oil prices have been surging higher following new strikes between the U.S. and Iran. Correspondent Alice Barr has more.
2: U.S. Central Command says it destroyed five Iranian oil tankers in response to attempted attacks on an American warship. Iran then firing back against U.S. forces in Jordan, though a U.S. official says the missiles were blocked.
22: The U.S. is applying both military and economic pressure on Iran as peace talks continue to fail. President Trump is starting to mark the 25th anniversary of the 9/11 terror attacks. Speaking in front of the White House, Trump said the country will never forget those who lost their lives that day. He hosted first responders from New York as a steel beam recovered from the World Trade Center is now on display at the White House. Trump plans to attend a ceremony at the Pentagon on Friday to mark the solemn anniversary. That's politics. I'm Brad Siegel.
15: Here's what's happening.
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25: A Lancet study estimates that 45% of dementia cases can be prevented or delayed. Although aging and genetics are risk factors for declining cognitive health, researchers say the key to improved brain health is addressing risk factors like smoking, excessive alcohol use, obesity, hypertension, and high LDL cholesterol. Healthy pregnancies rely on more than just good prenatal care.
26: During this Infant Mortality Awareness Month, Dr. Tara Walker says,
27: while it is very important that mom attends prenatal care visits, it's truly just a snapshot in time.
26: Walker, a nursing professor at Detroit's Wayne State University, says an optimum pregnancy outcome involves looking at the whole person.
27: If mom doesn't have food and income is about to dwindle in the household, that type of stress will impact not only the mother, but the baby.
26: Walker says healthcare providers need to ask mom what's going on in her life and connect her with the right resources. I'm Sarah Lee Kessler.
25: Health update, I'm Scott Pringle.
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28: The Los Angeles Sparks have hired Ariana Andonian as the team's new general manager following the July departure of Reagan Peebly. Andonian is joining the franchise from the NBA's Philadelphia 76ers, where she served as the vice president of player personnel for 2 years. She joins a Sparks team currently mired in the WNBA's longest active playoff drought. 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
20: Next. Hey, Alfie, what can I get for you?
1: Hey, Nora, just a nice latte, please. How was your weekend?
20: Not bad, thanks. Mainly working here. You?
1: Me? Well, I was battling gods in the afterlife realm, and after lunch, I fought mercenaries. Ooh, could I get oat milk with that latte, please?
20: Yeah, of course.
1: And then Sunday was mostly fighting supervillains. So a pretty chill weekend. Oh, and I'll grab an almond croissant, too.
20: Wait, what? That didn't actually happen, right?
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30: Apple is showing off its latest line of products. During the Surprise and Shine event, the new iPhone Duo was showcased, with Apple CEO John Turner saying a larger display opens up entirely new possibilities.
10: Now, at the same time, you'd still want it to fit in your pocket and in the palm of your hand. And we think the best way to achieve that is with a foldable design.
30: When folded, the Duo is about the size of a passport and has an internal and external display. Models start at just under $2,000 and is set to be released next month. The American Federation of Teachers and Microsoft are reaching what's considered a first-of-its-kind agreement regarding artificial intelligence. Officials say the agreement stops the tech company from tracking students, using teacher and student data to train AI models, and allowing AI systems to independently make decisions in schools without human oversight. And Meta has a new AI agent that's designed to be a personal assistant. Muse is being powered by the company's AI model, Muse Spark. Tech Report, I'm at Mattinson.
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0: is stronger than sisterhood.
4: Practical Magic 2 looking to dethrone Spider-Man Brand New Day for the first place at the box office this weekend. The sequel starring Nicole Kidman and Sandra Bullock is projected to make between $30 and $40 million in its debut. Meantime, Brand New Day has made $923 million domestically and over $2 billion worldwide. It's the second highest grossing film ever in North America and third all-time globally. Sherry Shepherd will be joining the cast of Aladdin on Broadway.
5: You ain't never had a friend like me.
3: The actor, comic, and talk show host will be the first woman to play the Wished Granter in Disney's musical. Shepherd will appear in a limited run engagement starting October 16th. In New York, I'm Daria Albinger.
4: The premiere date for South Park has been set. The 29th season of the animated comedy will premiere on Comedy Central September 16th. New episodes will then drop every other Wednesday. The show has won an Emmy for Best Animated Program 5 times, with up to 18 nominations in its almost 30-year run. Stevie Wonder set to celebrate the 50th anniversary of Songs in Key of Life with a world tour this fall.
7: The singer performs the 1976 double album in full during his 18 shows. The tour kicks off October the 13th in Birmingham, England, and wraps up December the 19th in Los Angeles. I'm Mark Mayfield.
4: That's entertainment. I'm Jennifer Polsoni.
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20: Next. Hey, Alfie. What can I get for you?
1: Hey, Nora. Just a nice latte, please. How was your weekend?
20: Not bad, thanks. Mainly working here. You?
1: Me? Well, I was battling gods in the afterlife realm, and after lunch, I fought mercenaries! Ooh, could I get oat milk with that latte, please?
20: Yeah, of course.
1: And then Sunday was mostly fighting supervillains! So a pretty chill weekend. Ooh, and I'll grab an almond croissant, too.
20: Wait, what? That didn't actually happen, right?
1: It happens on PS5.
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13: The vote counting is underway after Rhode Island held primary elections today. NBC News is projecting Helena Foulkes will win the Democratic primary for Rhode Island governor, the former CVS executive defeating incumbent governor Dan McKee, a rematch after McKee defeated Foulkes in a five-way primary 4 years ago. President Trump said today he does not expect gas prices to come back down before the midterm elections, telling reporters oil prices will tumble and he expects gas will be below $2 a gallon right after the midterms. Trump also said he expects the Iran war to be over after the elections. The first ever midterm Republican convention's been going on in Dallas. Democratic Senator John Fetterman of Pennsylvania made an appearance on a pre-recorded video, saying that he stands with America, regardless of party.
14: We'll work together and we'll work with President Trump to fight and defend the steel way of life right here in the Steel Valley.
13: President Trump centered his convention speech on the war with Iran, repeating his claim that the war would end shortly after the November midterms. In Lower Manhattan, NYPD's reportedly well prepared for Friday's historic 9/11 commemoration events.
21: Security will be tighter than ever for a 9/11 remembrance ceremony, with Police Commissioner Jessica Tisch calling it a massive operation.
23: That operation reflects both the significance of the 25th anniversary and the attendance of dignitaries, former presidents.
21: Tisch joined Mayor Zoran Mamdani at a joint news conference Wednesday afternoon.
24: The NYPD and Secret Service will be implementing heightened security measures. Fencing will be installed to surround the memorial site.
23: Members of our counterterrorism bureau heavy weapons teams.
21: Tisch emphasized that while there are no credible threats to the ceremony, the NYPD will remain vigilant. I'm Sarah Lee Kessler.
13: Severe storms are slamming millions tonight from New York to the Central Plain states. NOAA's Storm Prediction Center saying the strongest storms expected to be over the eastern Great Lakes, especially impacting parts of Ohio, Pennsylvania, and New York.
2: I'm Scott Carr. The health department in Florida is investigating what could be the first dengue fever-related death in the Tampa Bay area in about a century. The family of 80-year-old Gay Small says she contracted the disease, which is spread by mosquitoes, and died 5 days later. Hillsborough County has 59 confirmed cases of locally acquired dengue fever, far more than any other county in Florida. Officials have stepped up mosquito spraying and are urging residents to use repellent and cover arms and legs. The convicted killer of four University of Idaho students, Brian Koberger, has filed a motion to have a new judge preside over his request to have his guilty plea withdrawn and a new trial.
8: Brian Koberger previously filed for post-conviction relief. He claims his guilty plea was made under false pretenses with bad advice from his attorneys. Koberger also wants the trial to be held in Moscow, Idaho, where the killings happened. His motion claims comments from Judge Stephen Hippler went beyond the scope of the court's ability by calling him the worst of the worst. I'm Brad Ford.
2: An 86-year-old woman is suing the estate of Cesar Chavez and organizations linked to him, claiming Chavez sexually assaulted her and that union leaders covered it up for years. Dina Kodiak has that.
12: The suit claims Chavez's abuse was an open secret and that union leaders and employees helped keep it hidden and silence survivors. The lawsuit was filed in Kern County Superior Court in early September. The woman says the first assault happened at the union's Bakersfield compound in 1973. She describes a second assault a few years later. She started volunteering with the union in the late 1950s, later working for the United Farm Workers until 1983 and living at the union compound with her family.
2: ABC continues to dispute a report that comedian Jimmy Kimmel will leave the network after 2027, pushing back on claims that his long-running late-night show is ending. Page Six has reported the current 24th season of Jimmy Kimmel Live will be the last. ABC Entertainment rejects that account, telling

0: This is 24/7 News from iHeartRadio.
1: The Niners and Rams putting in their work preparing for their game on Friday in Australia, which will be Thursday night in the United States. And you can count Niners coach Kyle Shanahan among those who are pleased they won't have to go up against LA's Aaron Donald.
2: Very excited. I told you guys last time I talked to you guys, he was definitely playing. So I've never been more excited to be wrong about something. So we're good. We're going to have to see him eventually. We play them twice. So, I was hoping he won it. I was preparing for the worst and glad that we don't have to see him this week.
1: Donald, of course, a three-time defensive player of the year. No word on when he's to officially make his return from his two-year retirement. The Raiders will be without their tight end Brock Bowers for a game or two. He underwent a meniscus trim yesterday after getting a bit banged up in camp. U.S. Open quarterfinal wins today for Elena Rybakina and Coco Gauff. NBA champ Jalen Brunson of the Knicks has been tapped as the guest host of the season premiere of Saturday Night Live, September 26th. That's sports. I'm Frank Aaron.
3: The controlling owners of the Denver Broncos want to add another of the city's teams to their portfolio. Kerry and Greg Penner are reportedly looking to buy majority interest in the Colorado Rockies. The multi-billionaires would grow their current 40% stake in the ball club to 75%. The deal won't be official until after Major League Baseball owners and players finalize a new collective bargaining agreement. In Washington State, a King County judge has ordered the owner of Beehive Espresso to pay 70 former baristas $1.8 million. They filed a class action lawsuit claiming unpaid wages, stolen tips, and other workplace violations. The court battle has taken 2 years. The baristas say the owner, Alan Tagle, forced them to meet unrealistic goals and in some cases had to give up their tips to meet the quotas. And if you're looking for a little help, Meta has a new AI agent that's designed to be a personal assistant.
4: Muse is being powered by the company's AI model, Muse Spark. It comes at a time when Meta is struggling to convince consumers and courts that it can be trusted with sensitive personal data.
3: If you're looking for work, how about Louisiana? The SpaceX facility there is hanging out the now hiring sign. Michael Kastner explains.
5: The spaceport is looking for an external affairs manager for the new launch site for various intersecting business functions. The first job posting comes a few weeks after the announcement of the $100 billion space launch facility in Vermilion Parish. State officials say the completed spaceport will include 5 launch complexes with 2 launch pads apiece.
3: And TSA is now allowing non-ticketed visitors into terminals at several U.S. airports. As the 25th anniversary of the September 11th terrorist attack approaches, 13 airports will start allowing those who already have pre-check or known traveler numbers to apply for a pass on the TSA website between 1 and 3 days before arriving. The practice was common before 9/11 when visitors could walk through airport security to greet or say goodbye to family and friends at the gate. I'm Monica Nelson with your consumer and business news.
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9: Next. Hey, Alfie, what can I get for you?
10: Hey, Nora, just a nice latte, please. How was your weekend?
9: Not bad, thanks. Mainly working here. You?
10: Me? Well, I was battling gods in the afterlife realm, and after lunch, I fought mercenaries. Ooh, could I get oat milk with that latte, please?
9: Yeah, of course.
10: And then Sunday was mostly fighting supervillains. So a pretty chill weekend. Oh, and I'll grab an almond croissant, too.
9: Wait, what? That didn't actually happen, right?
10: It happens on PS5.
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0: 24/7 News. 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
12: Oil prices have been surging higher following new strikes between the U.S. and Iran. Correspondent Alice Barr has more.
13: U.S. Central Command says it destroyed 5 Iranian oil tankers in response to attempted attacks on an American warship. Iran then firing back against U.S. forces in Jordan, though a U.S. official says the missiles were blocked.
12: The U.S. is applying both military and economic pressure on Iran as peace talks continue to fail. President Trump is starting to mark the 25th anniversary of the 9/11 terror attacks. Speaking in front of the White House, Trump said the country will never forget those who lost their lives that

0: Day. He hosted first responders from New York as a steel beam recovered from the World Trade Center is now on display at the White House. Trump plans to attend a ceremony at the Pentagon on Friday to mark the solemn anniversary. That's politics. I'm Brad C.
1: Here's what's happening.
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7: A Lancet study estimates that 45% of dementia cases can be prevented or delayed. Although aging and genetics are risk factors for declining cognitive health, researchers say the key to improved brain health is addressing risk factors like smoking, excessive alcohol use, obesity, hypertension, and high LDL cholesterol. Healthy pregnancies rely on more than just good prenatal care.
8: During this Infant Mortality Awareness Month, Dr. Tara Walker says,
9: while it is very important that mom attends prenatal care visits, it's truly just a snapshot in time.
8: Walker, a nursing professor at Detroit's Wayne State University, says an optimum pregnancy outcome involves looking at the whole person.
9: If mom doesn't have food and income is about to dwindle in the household, that type of stress will impact not only the mother, but the baby.
8: Walker says healthcare providers need to ask mom what's going on in her life and connect her with the right resources. I'm Sarah Lee Kessler.
7: Health update, I'm Scott Pringle.
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10: The Los Angeles Sparks have hired Ariana Andonian as the team's new general manager following the July departure of Reagan Peebly. Andonian is joining the franchise from the NBA's Philadelphia 76ers, where she served as the vice president of player personnel for 2 years. She joins a Sparks team currently mired in the WNBA's longest active playoff drought. For more women's sports stories, subscribe to Good Game with Sarah Spain on iHeart Podcast.
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14: Apple is showing off its latest line of products. During the Surprise and Shine event, the new iPhone Duo was showcased, with Apple CEO John Turner saying a larger display opens up entirely new possibilities.
15: Now, at the same time, you'd still want it to fit in your pocket and in the palm of your hand. And we think the best way to achieve that is with a foldable design.
14: When folded, the Duo is about the size of a passport and has an internal and external display. Models start at just under $2,000 and is set to be released next month. The American Federation of Teachers and Microsoft are reaching what's considered a first-of-its-kind agreement regarding artificial intelligence. Officials say the agreement stops the tech company from tracking students, using teacher and student data to train AI models, and allowing AI systems to independently make decisions in schools without human oversight. And Meta has a new AI agent that's designed to be a personal assistant. Muse is being powered by the company's AI model, Muse Spark. Tech Report, I'm at Mattinson.
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16: No magic is stronger than sisterhood.
17: Practical Magic 2 looking to dethrone Spider-Man Brand New Day for the first place at the box office this weekend. The sequel starring Nicole Kidman and Sandra Bullock is projected to make between $30 and $40 million in its debut. Meantime, Brand New Day has made $923 million domestically and over $2 billion worldwide. It's the second highest grossing film ever in North America and third all-time globally. Sherry Shepherd will be joining the cast of Aladdin on Broadway.
18: You ain't never
3: had a friend like me.
4: The actor, comic, and talk show host will be the first woman to play the wished grantor in Disney's musical. Shepherd will appear in a limited run engagement starting October 16th. In New York, I'm Daria Albinger.
17: The premiere date for South Park has been set. The 29th season of the animated comedy will premiere on Comedy Central September 16th. New episodes will then drop every other Wednesday. The show has won an Emmy for Best Animated Program 5 times, with up to 18 nominations in its almost 30-year run. Stevie Wonder set to celebrate the 50th anniversary of Songs in Key of Life with a world tour this fall.
6: The singer performs the 1976 double album in full during his 18 shows. The tour kicks off October the 13th in Birmingham, England, and wraps up December the 19th in Los Angeles. I'm Mark Mayfield.
17: That's entertainment. I'm Jennifer Polsoni.
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19: The vote counting is underway after Rhode Island held primary elections today. NBC News is projecting Helena Foulkes will win the Democratic primary for Rhode Island governor, the former CVS executive defeating incumbent governor Dan McKee. A rematch after McKee defeated Foulkes in a 5-way primary 4 years ago. President Trump said today he does not expect gas prices to come back down before the midterm elections, telling reporters oil prices will tumble and he expects gas will be below $2 a gallon right after the midterms. Trump also said he expects the Iran war to be over after the elections. The first ever midterm Republican convention's been going on in Dallas. Democratic Senator John Fetterman of Pennsylvania made an appearance on a pre-recorded video, saying that he stands with America, regardless of party.
20: We'll work together and we'll work with President Trump to fight and defend the steel way of life right here in the Steel Valley.
19: President Trump centered his convention speech on the war with Iran, repeating his claim that the war would end shortly after the November midterms. In Lower Manhattan, NYPD's reportedly well prepared for Friday's historic 9/11 commemoration events.
21: Security will be tighter than ever for a 9/11 remembrance ceremony, with Police Commissioner Jessica Tisch calling it a massive operation.
22: That operation reflects both the significance of the 25th anniversary and the attendance of dignitaries, former presidents.
21: Tisch joined Mayor Zoran Mamdani at a joint news conference Wednesday afternoon.
23: The NYPD and Secret Service will be implementing heightened security measures. Fencing will be installed to surround the memorial site.
22: Members of our Counterterrorism Bureau heavy weapons teams.
21: Tisch emphasized that while there are no credible threats to the ceremony, the NYPD will remain vigilant. I'm Sarah Lee Kessler.
19: Severe storms are slamming millions tonight from New York to the Central Plains states. NOAA's Storm Prediction Center saying the strongest storms expected to be over the eastern Great Lakes, especially impacting parts of Ohio, Pennsylvania, and New York. I'm Scott Carr. The health department in Florida is investigating what could be the first dengue fever-related death in the Tampa Bay area in about a century. The family of 80-year-old Gay Small says she contracted the disease, which is spread by mosquitoes, and died 5 days later. Hillsborough County has 59 confirmed cases of locally acquired dengue fever, far more than any other county in Florida. Officials have stepped up mosquito spraying and are urging residents to use repellent and cover arms and legs. The convicted killer of four University of Idaho students, Brian Koberger, has filed a motion to have a new judge preside over his request to have his guilty plea withdrawn and a new trial.
0: Brian Koberger previously filed for post-conviction relief. He claims his guilty plea was made under false pretenses with bad advice from his attorneys. Koberger also wants a trial to be held in Moscow, Idaho, where the killings happened. His motion claims comments from Judge Stephen Hippler went beyond the scope of the court's ability by calling him the worst of the worst. I'm Brad Ford.
19: An 86-year-old woman is suing the estate of Cesar Chavez and organizations linked to him, claiming Chavez sexually assaulted her and that union leaders covered it up for years. Dina Kodiak has that.
2: The suit claims Chavez's abuse was an open secret and that union leaders and employees helped keep it hidden and silence survivors. The lawsuit was filed in Kern County Superior Court in early September. The woman says the first assault happened at the union's Bakersfield compound in 1973. She describes a second assault a few years later. She started volunteering with the union in the late 1950s, later working for the United Farm Workers until 1983 and living at the union compound with her family.
19: ABC continues to dispute a report that comedian Jimmy Kimmel will leave the network after 2027, pushing back on claims that his long-running late-night show is ending. Page Six has reported the current 24th season of Jimmy Kimmel Live will be the last. ABC Entertainment rejects that account, telling The Hill the report is inaccurate. I'm Scott Carr.
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3: A broad weather pattern across the nation features areas of low pressure and frontal boundaries stretching from the plains into portions of the Midwest and Great Lakes, bringing scattered showers and thunderstorms. Some storms may produce heavy rainfall and localized flooding. Across the southeast and Gulf Coast, expect warm and humid conditions with afternoon and evening thunderstorms developing in typical late summer fashion. Locally, heavy downpours and frequent lightning will be possible. The northeast seeing a mix of clouds and sunshine with a chance of scattered showers as a weak frontal system moves through the region. Out west, hot weather continues across the desert southwest. The National Weather Service reporting moderate to major heat risk along portions of Arizona and southeastern California, with many locations running several degrees above normal. In the Pacific Northwest and northern Rockies, conditions remain generally dry with seasonable temperatures, while isolated mountain thunderstorms are possible during the afternoon hours. In Alaska, scattered clouds and areas of rain expected across portions of the mainland with continued high wind warnings. That's your national forecast. I'm Monica Nelson.
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5: The Niners and Rams putting in their work preparing for their game on Friday in Australia, which will be Thursday night in the United States. And you can count Niners coach Kyle Shanahan among those who are pleased they won't have to go up against LA's Aaron Donald.
24: Very excited. I told you guys last time I talked to you guys, he was definitely playing. So I've never been more excited to be wrong about something. So we're good. We're going to have to see him eventually. We play them twice. I was hoping he won it. I was preparing for the worst and glad that we don't have to see him this week.
5: Donald, of course, a three-time defensive player of the year. No word on when he's to officially make his return from his two-year retirement. The Raiders will be without their tight end Brock Bowers for a game or two. He underwent a meniscus trim yesterday after getting a bit banged up in camp. U.S. Open quarterfinal wins today for Elena Rybakina and Coco Gauff. NBA champ Jalen Brunson of the Knicks has been tapped as the guest host of the season premiere of Saturday Night Live, September 26th. That's sports. I'm Frank Aaron.
3: The controlling owners of the Denver Broncos want to add another of the city's teams to their portfolio. Kerry and Greg Penner are reportedly looking to buy majority interest in the Colorado Rockies. The multi-billionaires would grow their current 40% stake in the ball club to 75%. The deal won't be official until after Major League Baseball owners and players finalize a new collective bargaining agreement. In Washington State, a King County judge has ordered the owner of Beehive Espresso to pay 70 former baristas $1.8 million. They filed a class action lawsuit claiming unpaid wages, stolen tips, and other workplace violations. The court battle has taken 2 years. The baristas say the owner, Alan Tagle, forced them to meet unrealistic goals and in some cases had to give up their tips to meet the quotas. And if you're looking for a little help, Meta has a new AI agent that's designed to be a personal assistant.
25: Muse is being powered by the company's AI model, Muse Spark. It comes at a time when Meta is struggling to convince consumers and courts that it can be trusted with sensitive personal data.
3: If you're looking for work, how about Louisiana? The SpaceX facility there is hanging out the now hiring sign. Michael Kastner explains.
26: The spaceport is looking for an external affairs manager for the new launch site for ferry
7: various intersecting business functions. The first job posting comes a few weeks after the announcement of the $100 billion space launch facility in Vermilion Parish. State officials say the completed spaceport will include 5 launch complexes with 2 launch pads apiece.
3: And TSA is now allowing non-ticketed visitors into terminals at several U.S. airports. As the 25th anniversary of the September 11th terrorist attack approaches, 13 airports will start allowing those who already have pre-check or known traveler numbers to apply for a pass on the TSA website between 1 and 3 days before arriving. The practice was common before 9/11 when visitors could walk through airport security to greet or say goodbye to family and friends at the gate. I'm Monica Nelson with your consumer and business news.
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13: 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Also on the card is former WWE champion Jake Hager and the debut of former UFC heavyweight Chris Barnett. 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
9: Oil prices have been surging higher following new strikes between the U.S. and Iran. Correspondent Alice Barr has more.
10: U.S. Central Command says it destroyed 5 Iranian oil tankers in response to attempted attacks on an American warship. Iran then firing back against U.S. forces in Jordan, though a U.S. official says the missiles were blocked.
9: The U.S. is applying both military and economic pressure on Iran as peace talks continue to fail. President Trump is starting to mark the 25th anniversary of the 9/11 terror attacks. Speaking in front of the White House, Trump said the country will never forget those who lost their lives that day. He hosted first responders from New York as a steel beam recovered from the World Trade Center is now on display at the White House. Trump plans to attend a ceremony at the Pentagon on Friday to mark the solemn anniversary. That's politics. I'm Brad Siegel.
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29: A Lancet study estimates that 45% of dementia cases can be prevented or delayed. Although aging and genetics are risk factors for declining cognitive health, researchers say the key to improved brain health is addressing risk factors like smoking, excessive alcohol use, obesity, hypertension, and high LDL cholesterol. Healthy pregnancies rely on more than just good prenatal care.
30: During this Infant Mortality Awareness Month, Dr. Tara Walker says,
31: while it is very important that mom attends prenatal care visits, it's truly just a snapshot in time.
30: Walker, a nursing professor at Detroit's Wayne State University, says an optimum pregnancy outcome involves looking at the whole person.
31: If mom doesn't have food and income is about to dwindle in the household, that type of stress will impact not only the mother, but the baby.
30: Walker says healthcare providers need to ask mom what's going on in her life and connect her with the right resources. I'm Sarah Lee Kessler.
29: Health update, I'm Scott Pringle.
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32: The Los Angeles Sparks have hired Ariana Andonian as the team's new general manager following the July departure of Reagan Peebly. Andonian is joining the franchise from the NBA's Philadelphia 76ers, where she served as the vice president of player personnel for 2 years. She joins a Sparks team currently mired in the WNBA's longest active playoff drought. For more women's sports stories, subscribe to Good Game with Sarah Spain on iHeart Podcasts.
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6: Apple is showing off its latest line of products. During the Surprise and Shine event, the new iPhone Duo was showcased, with Apple CEO John Turner saying a larger display opens up entirely new possibilities.
12: Now, at the same time, you'd still want it to fit in your pocket and in the palm of your hand. And we think the best way to achieve that is with a foldable design.
6: When folded, the Duo is about the size of a passport and has an internal and external display. Models start at just under $2,000 and is set to be released next month. The American Federation of Teachers and Microsoft are reaching what's considered a first-of-its-kind agreement regarding artificial intelligence. Officials say the agreement stops the tech company from tracking students, using teacher and student data to train AI models, and allowing AI systems to independently make decisions in schools without human oversight. And Meta has a new AI agent that's designed to be a personal assistant. Muse is being powered by the company's AI model, Muse Spark. Tech Report, I'm at Mattinson.
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15: No magic is stronger than sisterhood.
16: Practical Magic 2 looking to dethrone Spider-Man Brand New Day for the first place at the box office this weekend. The sequel starring Nicole Kidman and Sandra Bullock is projected to make between $30 and $40 million in its debut. Meantime, Brand New Day has made $923 million domestically and over $2 billion worldwide. It's the second highest grossing film ever in North America and third all-time globally. Sherry Shepherd will be joining the cast of Aladdin on Broadway.
17: The actor, comic, and talk show host will be the first woman to play the wished grantor in Disney's musical. Shepherd will appear in a limited-run engagement starting October 16th. In New York, I'm Daria Albinger.
16: The premiere date for South Park has been set. The 29th season of the animated comedy will premiere on Comedy Central September 16th. New episodes will then drop every other Wednesday. The show has won an Emmy for Best Animated Program 5 times, with up to 18 nominations in its almost 30-year run. Stevie Wonder set to celebrate the 50th anniversary of Songs in Key of Life with a world tour this fall.
18: The singer performs the 1976 double album in full during his 18 shows. The tour kicks off October the 13th in Birmingham, England, and wraps up December the 19th in Los Angeles. I'm Mark Mayfield.
16: That's entertainment. I'm Jennifer Polsoni.
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4: 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Also on the card is former WWE champion Jake Hager and the debut of former UFC heavyweight Chris Barnett. 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
0: The vote counting is underway after Rhode Island held primary elections today. NBC News is projecting Helena Folks will win the Democratic primary for Rhode Island governor, the former CVS executive defeating incumbent governor Dan McKee, a rematch after McKee defeated Folks in a five-way primary 4 years ago. President Trump said today he does not expect gas prices to come back down before the midterm elections, telling reporters oil prices will tumble and he expects gas will be below $2 a gallon right after the midterms. Trump also said he expects the Iran war to be over after the elections. The first ever midterm Republican convention's been going on in Dallas. Democratic Senator John Fetterman of Pennsylvania made an appearance on a pre-recorded video, saying that he stands with America, regardless of party.
2: We'll work together and we'll work with President Trump to fight and defend the steel way of life right here in the Steel Valley.
0: President Trump centered his convention speech on the war with Iran, repeating his claim that the war would end shortly after the November midterms. In Lower Manhattan, NYPD's reportedly well prepared for Friday's historic 9/11 commemoration events.
5: Security will be tighter than ever for a 9/11 remembrance ceremony, with Police Commissioner Jessica Tisch calling it a massive operation.
7: That operation reflects both the significance of the 25th anniversary and the attendance of dignitaries, former presidents.
5: Tisch joined Mayor Zoran Mamdani at a joint news conference Wednesday afternoon.
19: The NYPD and Secret Service will be implementing heightened security measures. Fencing will be installed to surround the memorial site.
7: Members of our counterterrorism bureau heavy weapons teams.
5: Tisch emphasized that while there are no credible threats to the ceremony, the NYPD will remain vigilant. I'm Sarah Lee Kessler.
0: Severe storms are slamming millions tonight from New York to the central plain states. NOAA's Storm Prediction Center saying the strongest storms expected to be over the eastern Great Lakes, especially impacting parts of Ohio, Pennsylvania, and New York. I'm Scott Carr. The health department in Florida is investigating what could be the first dengue fever-related death in the Tampa Bay area in about a century. The family of 80-year-old Gay Small says she contracted the disease, which is spread by mosquitoes, and died 5 days later. Hillsborough County has 59 confirmed cases of locally acquired dengue fever, far more than any other county in Florida. Officials have stepped up mosquito spraying and are urging residents to use repellent and cover arms and legs. The convicted killer of four University of Idaho students, Brian Koberger, has filed a motion to have a new judge preside over his request to have his guilty plea withdrawn and a new trial.
20: Brian Koberger previously filed for post-conviction relief. He claims his guilty plea was made under false pretenses with bad advice from his attorneys. Koberger also wants the trial to be held in Moscow, Idaho, where the killings happened. His motion claims comments from Judge Stephen Hippler went beyond the scope of the court's ability by calling him the worst of the worst. I'm Brad Ford.
0: An 86-year-old woman is suing the estate of Cesar Chavez and organizations linked to him, claiming Chavez sexually assaulted her and that union leaders covered it up for years. Dina Kodiak has that.
21: The suit claims Chavez's abuse was an open secret and that union leaders and employees helped keep it hidden and silence survivors. The lawsuit was filed in Kern County Superior Court in early September. The woman says the first assault happened at the union's Bakersfield compound in 1973. She describes a second assault a few years later. She started volunteering with the union in the late 1950s, later working for the United Farm Workers until 1983 and living at the union compound with her family.
0: ABC continues to dispute a report that comedian Jimmy Kimmel will leave the network after 2027, pushing back on claims that his long-running late-night show is ending. Page Six has reported the current 24th season of Jimmy Kimmel Live will be the last. ABC Entertainment rejects that account, telling The Hill the report is inaccurate. I'm Scott Carr.
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3: A broad weather pattern across the nation features areas of low pressure and frontal boundaries stretching from the plains into portions of the Midwest and Great Lakes, bringing scattered showers and thunderstorms. Some storms may produce heavy rainfall and localized flooding. Across the southeast and Gulf Coast, expect warm and humid conditions with afternoon and evening thunderstorms developing in typical late summer fashion. Locally, heavy downpours and frequent lightning will be possible. The northeast seeing a mix of clouds and sunshine with a chance of scattered showers as a weak frontal system moves through the region. Out west, hot weather continues across the desert southwest. The National Weather Service reporting moderate to major heat risk along portions of Arizona and southeastern California, with many locations running several degrees above normal. In the Pacific Northwest and northern Rockies, conditions remain generally dry with seasonable temperatures, while isolated mountain thunderstorms are possible during the afternoon hours. In Alaska, scattered clouds and areas of rain expected across portions of the mainland, with continued high wind warnings. That's your national forecast. I'm Monica Nelson.
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8: The Niners and Rams putting in their work preparing for their game on Friday in Australia, which will be Thursday night in the United States. And you can count Niners coach Kyle Shanahan among those who are pleased they won't have to go up against LA's Aaron Donald.
9: Very excited. I told you guys last time I talked to you guys, he was definitely playing. So I've never been more excited to be wrong about something. So we're good. We're going to have to see him eventually. We play them twice. So, but it's, I was hoping he won it. I was preparing for the worst and glad that we don't have to see him this week.
8: Donald, of course, a three-time defensive player of the year. No word on when he's to officially make his return from his two-year retirement. The Raiders will be without their tight end Brock Bowers for a game or two. He underwent a meniscus trim yesterday after getting a bit banged up in camp. U.S. Open quarterfinal wins today for Elena Rybakina and Coco Gauff. NBA champ Jalen Brunson of the Knicks has been tapped as the guest host of the season premiere of Saturday Night Live, September 26th. That's sports. I'm Frank Arid.
3: The controlling owners of the Denver Broncos want to add another of the city's teams to their portfolio. Kerrya and Greg Penner are reportedly looking to buy majority interest in the Colorado Rockies. The multi-billionaires would grow their current 40% stake in the ball club to 75%. The deal won't be official until after Major League Baseball owners and players finalize a new collective bargaining agreement. In Washington State, a King County judge has ordered the owner of Beehive Espresso to pay 70 former baristas $1.8 million. They filed a class action lawsuit claiming unpaid wages, stolen tips, and other workplace violations. The court battle has taken 2 years. The baristas say the owner, Alan Tagle, forced them to meet unrealistic goals and in some cases had to give up their tips to meet the quotas. And if you're looking for a little help, Meta has a new AI agent that's designed to be a personal assistant.
10: Muse is being powered by the company's AI model, Muse Spark. It comes at a time when Meta is struggling to convince consumers and courts that it can be trusted with sensitive personal data.
3: If you're looking for work, how about Louisiana? The SpaceX facility there is hanging out the now hiring sign. Michael Kastner explains.
13: The spaceport is looking for an external affairs manager for the new launch site for various intersecting business functions. The first job posting comes a few weeks after the announcement of the $100 billion space launch facility in Vermilion Parish. State officials say the completed spaceport will include 5 launch complexes with 2 launch pads apiece.
3: And TSA is now allowing non-ticketed visitors into terminals at several U.S. airports. As the 25th anniversary of the September 11th terrorist attack approaches, 13 airports will start allowing those who already have pre-check or known traveler numbers to apply for a pass on the TSA website between 1 and 3 days before arriving. The practice was common before 9/11 when visitors could walk through airport security to greet or say goodbye to family and friends at the gate. I'm Monica Nelson with your consumer and business news.
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4: 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Also on the card is former WWE champion Jake Hager and the debut of former UFC heavyweight Chris Barnett. 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
25: Oil prices have been surging higher following new strikes between the U.S. and Iran. Correspondent Alice Barr has more.
6: U.S. Central Command says it destroyed five Iranian oil tankers in response to attempted attacks on an American warship. Iran then firing back against U.S. forces in Jordan, though a U.S. official says the missiles were blocked.
25: The U.S. is applying both military and economic pressure on Iran as peace talks continue to fail. President Trump is starting to mark the 25th anniversary of the 9/11 terror attacks. Speaking in front of the White House, Trump said the country will never forget those who lost their lives that day. He hosted first responders from New York as a steel beam recovered from the World Trade Center is now on display at the White House. Trump plans to attend a ceremony at the Pentagon on Friday to mark the solemn anniversary. That's politics. I'm Brad C.
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24: A Lancet study estimates that 45% of dementia cases can be prevented or delayed. Although aging and genetics are risk factors for declining cognitive health, researchers say the key to improved brain health is addressing risk factors like smoking, excessive alcohol use, obesity, hypertension, and high LDL cholesterol. Healthy pregnancies rely on more than just good prenatal care.
26: During this Infant Mortality Awareness Month, Dr. Tara Walker says,
27: while it is very important that mom attends prenatal care visits, it's truly just a snapshot in time.
26: Walker, a nursing professor at Detroit's Wayne State University, says an optimum pregnancy outcome involves looking at the whole person.
27: If mom doesn't have food and income is about to dwindle in the household, that type of stress will impact not only the mother, but the baby.
26: Walker says healthcare providers need to ask mom what's going on in her life and connect her with the right resources. I'm Sarah Lee Kessler.
24: Health update, I'm Scott Pringle.
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28: The Los Angeles Sparks have hired Ariana Andonian as the team's new general manager following the July departure of Reagan Peebly. Andonian is joining the franchise from the NBA's Philadelphia 76ers, where she served as the vice president of player personnel for 2 years. She joins a Sparks team currently mired in the WNBA's longest active playoff drought. For more women's sports stories, subscribe to Good Game with Sarah Spain on iHeart Podcast.
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2: Apple is showing off its latest line of products. During the Surprise and Shine event, the new iPhone Duo was showcased, with Apple CEO John Turner saying a larger display opens up entirely new possibilities.
31: Now, at the same time, you'd still want it to fit in your pocket and in the palm of your hand. And we think the best way to achieve that is with a foldable design.
2: When folded, the Duo is about the size of a passport and has an internal and external display. Models start at just under $2,000 and is set to be released next month. The American Federation of Teachers and Microsoft are reaching what's considered a first-of-its-kind agreement regarding artificial intelligence. Officials say the agreement stops the tech company from tracking students, using teacher and student data to train AI models, and allowing AI systems to independently make decisions in schools without human oversight. And
0: Meta has a new AI agent that's designed to be a personal assistant. Muse is being powered by the company's AI model, Muse Spark. Tech Report. I'm at Mattinson.
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7: Practical Magic 2 looking to dethrone Spider-Man Brand New Day for the first place at the box office this weekend. The sequel starring Nicole Kidman and Sandra Bullock is projected to make between $30 and $40 million in its debut. Meantime, Brand New Day has made $923 million domestically and over $2 billion worldwide. It's the second highest grossing film ever in North America and third all-time globally. Sherry Shepherd will be joining the cast of Aladdin on Broadway.
9: The actor, comic, and talk show host will be the first woman to play the wished grantor in Disney's musical. Shepherd will appear in a limited run engagement starting October 16th. In New York, I'm Daria Albinger.
7: The premiere date for South Park has been set. The 29th season of the animated comedy will premiere on Comedy Central September 16th. New episodes will then drop every other Wednesday. The show has won an Emmy for Best Animated Program 5 times, with up to 18 nominations in its almost 30-year run. Stevie Wonder set to celebrate the 50th anniversary of Songs in Key of Life with a world tour this fall.
16: The singer performs the 1976 double album in full during his 18 shows. The tour kicks off October the 13th in Birmingham, England, and wraps up December the 19th in Los Angeles. I'm Mark Mayfield.
7: That's entertainment. I'm Jennifer Polsoni.

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1: And Trump is centering his midterm convention speech on the war with Iran. He pressed the audience during his speech Wednesday on whether Iran should have a nuclear weapon, prompting a forceful no that reinforced the administration's justification for the conflict. Trump repeated his claim that the war would end shortly after the election and accused Iran of stalling in hopes of negotiating with dumb, weak Democrats. He asserted that his administration would prevent Iran from obtaining a nuclear bomb. His remarks came as the war, he once said would last only weeks, has stretched into its seventh month. Polling from NBC News shows that 69% of Americans disapprove of his handling of the conflict, while strong Republican approval has fallen 18 points since spring to 30%. Nearly 90% of the people on the Hawaiian island of Kauai are still without power after Hurricane Lowell hit there earlier this week. The Category 2 storm damaged homes and downed trees across the island with wind gusts of over 90 miles an hour. It was finally downgraded to a tropical storm late Tuesday night. A pair of incumbents did not do well in Wednesday's Rhode Island primary elections. Scott Carr has the details.
2: Reports say incumbent Governor Dan McKee and the mayor of the state's largest city, Providence Mayor Brett Smiley, both lost their respective Democratic primaries. McKee lost to former CVS executive Helena Folks, whom he beat in a five-way primary 4 years ago, while Mayor Smiley lost to Democratic Socialist State Representative David Morales. I'm Scott Carr.
1: Former NHL player, coach, and hockey analyst Barry Melrose has died at the age of 70. Melrose was diagnosed with Parkinson's disease in 2023, leading to his retirement from ESPN after he joined the network in 1996. He coached Wayne Gretzky and the Los Angeles Kings, reaching the Stanley Cup Final in 1993 in his first of three seasons with the team. He also had an 11-year career on the ice across the NHL, AHL, and WHA. I'm Tammy Trujillo. ...4,200 deaths. Chris Caraggio has details.
3: That's according to the World Health Organization, which says the DRC needs 5,000 more workers as the deadly disease continues to spread across the country. The outbreak remains uncontrolled despite an influx of humanitarian funding, personal protective equipment, and new health centers. Vaccine trials are underway for this relatively new strain of Ebola called Bundig Bio. Right now, there are no effective treatments. I'm Chris Caraggio.
1: A federal judge in Miami is rejecting Andrew and Tristan Tate's bid to be released from custody as they fight extradition to the United Kingdom on rape and sex trafficking charges. In her order, U.S. Magistrate Judge Lauren Lewis wrote that the brothers failed to meet their burden to demonstrate that they don't present a risk of flight or danger to the community, or that special circumstances warrant their release. The Tates have been held in federal detention since July, following their arrests in Miami on the U.K. warrant. Prosecutors argue the brothers' wealth makes them a significant flight risk, that they should remain jailed during the extradition process. The White House is removing its Build the Wall game from its MAGA-themed online arcade after pushback from the Tetris company. A story from Matt Mattinson.
4: Tetris warned about possible copyright infringement for the block game, which has players stack blocks to build a wall along the southern border to stop zombies and alien-like creatures from entering the United States. Archived versions of the White House website show that the game was up Monday, but was gone by Tuesday. Tetris also publicly distanced itself from the game, saying it had nothing to do with its development. I'm Matt Mattinson.
1: Meta has a new AI agent that's designed to be a personal assistant. Muse is being powered by the company's AI model, Muse Spark. It comes at a time when Meta is struggling to convince consumers and courts it can be trusted with sensitive personal data. I'm Tammy Trujillo.
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5: A broad weather pattern across the nation features areas of low pressure and frontal boundaries stretching from the plains into portions of the Midwest and Great Lakes, bringing scattered showers and thunderstorms. Some storms may produce heavy rainfall and localized flooding. Across the southeast and Gulf Coast, expect warm and humid conditions with afternoon and evening thunderstorms developing in typical late summer fashion. Locally, heavy downpours and frequent lightning will be possible. The northeast seeing a mix of clouds and sunshine with a chance of scattered showers as a weak frontal system moves through the region. Out west, hot weather continues across the desert southwest. The National Weather Service reporting moderate to major heat risk along portions of Arizona and southeastern California, with many locations running several degrees above normal. In the Pacific Northwest and northern Rockies, conditions remain generally dry with seasonable temperatures, while isolated mountain thunderstorms are possible during the afternoon hours. In Alaska, scattered clouds and areas of rain expected across portions of the mainland, with continued high wind warnings. That's your national forecast. I'm Monica Nelson.
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6: The Niners and Rams putting in their work preparing for their game on Friday in Australia, which will be Thursday night in the United States. And you can count Niners coach Kyle Shanahan among those who are pleased they won't have to go up against LA's Aaron Donald.
7: Very excited. I told you guys last time I talked to you guys, he was definitely playing. So I've never been more excited to be wrong about something. So we're good. We're going to have to see him eventually. We play them twice. So, but it's, I was hoping he won it. I was preparing for the worst and glad that we don't have to see him this week.
6: Donald, of course, a three-time defensive player of the year. No word on when he's to officially make his return from his two-year retirement. The Raiders will be without their tight end Brock Bowers for a game or two. He underwent a meniscus trim yesterday after getting a bit banged up in camp. U.S. Open quarterfinal wins today for Elena Rybakina and Coco Gauff. NBA champ Jalen Brunson of the Knicks has been tapped as the guest host of the season premiere of Saturday Night Live, September 26th. That's sports. I'm Frank Aaron.
5: The controlling owners of the Denver Broncos want to add another of the city's teams to their portfolio. Kerry and Greg Penner are reportedly looking to buy majority interest in the Colorado Rockies. The multi-billionaires would grow their current 40% stake in the ball club to 75%. The deal won't be official until after Major League Baseball owners and players finalize a new collective bargaining agreement. In Washington State, a King County judge has ordered the owner of Beehive Espresso to pay 70 former baristas $1.8 million. They filed a class action lawsuit claiming unpaid wages, stolen tips, and other workplace violations. The court battle has taken 2 years. The baristas say the owner, Alan Tagle, forced them to meet unrealistic goals and in some cases had to give up their tips to meet the quotas. And if you're looking for a little help, Meta has a new AI agent that's designed to be a personal assistant.
8: Muse is being powered by the company's AI model, Muse Spark. It comes at a time when Meta's struggling to convince consumers and courts that it can be trusted with sensitive personal data.
5: If you're looking for work, how about Louisiana? The SpaceX facility there is hanging out the now hiring sign. Michael Kastner explains.
9: The spaceport is looking for an external affairs manager for the new launch site for various intersecting business functions. The first job posting comes a few weeks after the announcement of the $100 billion space launch facility in Vermilion Parish. State officials say the completed spaceport will include 5 launch complexes with 2 launch pads apiece.
5: And TSA is now allowing non-ticketed visitors into terminals at several U.S. airports. As the 25th anniversary of the September 11th terrorist attack approaches, 13 airports will start allowing those who already have pre-check or known traveler numbers to apply for a pass on the TSA website between 1 and 3 days before arriving. The practice was common before 9/11 when visitors could walk through airport security to greet or say goodbye to family and friends at the gate. I'm Monica Nelson with your consumer and business news.
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10: 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Also on the card is former WWE champion Jake Hager and the debut of former UFC heavyweight Chris Barnett. 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
0: 7 News, the latest in politics.
11: Oil prices have been surging higher following new strikes between the U.S. and Iran. Correspondent Alice Barr has more.
12: U.S. Central Command says it destroyed five Iranian oil tankers in response to attempted attacks on an American warship. Iran then firing back against U.S. forces in Jordan, though a U.S. official says the missiles were blocked.
11: The U.S. is applying both military and economic pressure on Iran as peace talks continue to fail. President Trump is starting to mark the 25th anniversary of the 9/11 terror attacks. Speaking in front of the White House, Trump said the country will never forget those who lost their lives that day. He hosted first responders from New York as a steel beam recovered from the World Trade Center is now on display at the White House. Trump plans to attend a ceremony at the Pentagon on Friday to mark the solemn anniversary. That's politics. I'm Brad Seale.
0: Here's what's happening.
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18: A Lancet study estimates that 45% of dementia cases can be prevented or delayed. Although aging and genetics are risk factors for declining cognitive health, researchers say the key to improved brain health is addressing risk factors like smoking, excessive alcohol use, obesity, hypertension, and high LDL cholesterol. Healthy pregnancies rely on more than just good prenatal care.
19: During this Infant Mortality Awareness Month, Dr. Tara Walker says,
20: while it is very important that mom attends prenatal care visits, it's truly just a snapshot in time.
19: Walker, a nursing professor at Detroit's Wayne State University, says an optimum pregnancy outcome involves looking at the whole person.
20: If mom doesn't have food and income is about to dwindle in the household, that type of stress will impact not only the mother, but the baby.
19: Walker says healthcare providers need to ask mom what's going on in her life and connect her with the right resources. I'm Sarah Lee Kessler.
18: Health update, I'm Scott Pringle.
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21: The Los Angeles Sparks have hired Ariana Andonian as the team's new general manager following the July departure of Reagan Peebly. Andonian is joining the franchise from the NBA's Philadelphia 76ers, where she served as the vice president of player personnel for 2 years. She joins a Sparks team currently mired in the WNBA's longest active playoff drought. For more women's sports stories, subscribe to Good Game with Sarah Spain on iHeart Podcast.
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25: 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Ooh, and an almond croissant, too, please.
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0: 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I'm Mark Mayfield.
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6: President Trump is centering his midterm convention speech on the war with Iran. He pressed the audience during his speech Wednesday on whether Iran should have a nuclear weapon, prompting a forceful no that reinforced the administration's justification for the conflict. Trump repeated his claim that the war would end shortly after the election and accused Iran of stalling in hopes of negotiating with dumb, weak Democrats. He asserted that his administration would prevent Iran from obtaining a nuclear bomb. His remarks came as the war he once said would last only weeks has stretched into its seventh month. Polling from NBC News shows that 69% of Americans disapprove of his handling of the conflict, while strong Republican approval has fallen 18 points since spring to 30%. Nearly 90% of the people on the Hawaiian island of Kauai are still without power after Hurricane Lowell hit there earlier this week. The Category 2 storm damaged homes and downed trees across the island with wind gusts of over 90 miles an hour. It was finally downgraded to a tropical storm late Tuesday night. A pair of incumbents did not do well in Wednesday's Rhode Island primary elections. Scott Carr has the details.
7: Reports say incumbent Governor Dan McKee and the mayor of the state's largest city, Providence Mayor Brett Smiley, both lost their respective Democratic primaries. McKee lost to former CVS executive Helena Folks, whom he beat in a five-way primary 4 years ago, while Mayor Smiley lost to Democratic Socialist State Representative David Morales. I'm Scott Carr.
6: Former NHL player, coach, and hockey analyst Barry Melrose has died at the age of 70. Melrose was diagnosed with Parkinson's disease in 2023, leading to his retirement from ESPN after he joined the network in 1996. He coached Wayne Gretzky and the Los Angeles Kings, reaching the Stanley Cup final in 1993 in his first of three seasons with the team. He also had an 11-year career on the ice across the NHL, AHL, and WHA. I'm Tammy Trujillo. Ebola cases in the Democratic Republic of Congo have now topped 6,600, with more than 3,200 deaths. Chris Caraggio has details.
8: That's according to the World Health Organization, which says the DRC needs 5,000 more workers as the deadly disease continues to spread across the country. The outbreak remains uncontrolled despite an influx of humanitarian funding, personal protective equipment, and new health centers. Vaccine trials are underway for this relatively new strain of Ebola called Bundibayo. Right now, there are no effective treatments. I'm Chris Caraggio.
6: A federal judge in Miami is rejecting Andrew and Tristan Tate's bid to be released from custody as they fight extradition to the United Kingdom on rape and sex trafficking charges. In her order, U.S. Magistrate Judge Lauren Lewis wrote that the brothers failed to meet their burden to demonstrate that they don't present a risk of flight or danger to the community, or that special circumstances warrant their release. The Tates have been held in federal detention since July, following their arrests in Miami on the U.K. warrant. Prosecutors argue the brothers' wealth makes them a significant flight risk, that they should remain jailed during the extradition process. The White House is removing its Build the Wall game from its MAGA-themed online arcade after pushback from the Tetris company. A story from Matt Mattinson.
9: Tetris warned about possible copyright infringement for the block game, which has players stack blocks to build a wall along the southern border to stop zombies and alien-like creatures from entering the United States. Archived versions of the White House website show that the game was up Monday, but was gone by Tuesday. Tetris also publicly distanced itself from the game.

0: saying it had nothing to do with its development. I'm at Mattinson.
1: Meta has a new AI agent that's designed to be a personal assistant. Muse is being powered by the company's AI model, Muse Spark. It comes at a time when Meta is struggling to convince consumers and courts it can be trusted with sensitive personal data. I'm Tammy Trujillo.
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3: A broad weather pattern across the nation features areas of low pressure and frontal boundaries stretching from the plains into portions of the Midwest and Great Lakes, bringing scattered showers and thunderstorms. Some storms may produce heavy rainfall and localized flooding. Across the southeast and Gulf Coast, expect warm and humid conditions with afternoon and evening thunderstorms developing in typical late summer fashion. Locally, heavy downpours and frequent lightning will be possible. The northeast seeing a mix of clouds and sunshine with a chance of scattered showers as a weak frontal system moves through the region. Out west, hot weather continues across the desert southwest. The National Weather Service reporting moderate to major heat risk along portions of Arizona and southeastern California, with many locations running several degrees above normal. In the Pacific Northwest and northern Rockies, conditions remain generally dry with seasonable temperatures, while isolated mountain thunderstorms are possible during the afternoon hours. In Alaska, scattered clouds and areas of rain expected across portions of the mainland, with continued high wind warnings. That's your national forecast. I'm Monica Nelson.
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4: The Niners and Rams putting in their work preparing for their game on Friday in Australia, which will be Thursday night in the United States. And you can count Niners coach Kyle Shanahan among those who are pleased they won't have to go up against LA's Aaron Donald.
5: Very excited. I told you guys last time I talked to you guys, he was definitely playing. So I've never been more excited to be wrong about something. So we're good. We're going to have to see him eventually. We play them twice. So I was hoping he won it. I was preparing for the worst and glad that we don't have to see him this week.
4: Donald, of course, a three-time defensive player of the year. No word on when he's to officially make his return from his two-year retirement. The Raiders will be without their tight end Brock Bowers for a game or two. He underwent a meniscus trim yesterday after getting a bit banged up in camp. U.S. Open quarterfinal wins today for Elena Rybakina and Coco Gauff. NBA champ Jalen Brunson of the Knicks has been tapped as the guest host of the season premiere of Saturday Night Live, September 26th. That's sports. I'm Frank Aaron.
3: The controlling owners of the Denver Broncos want to add another of the city's teams to their portfolio. Kerry and Greg Penner are reportedly looking to buy majority interest in the Colorado Rockies. The multi-billionaires would grow their current 40% stake in the ball club to 75%. The deal won't be official until after Major League Baseball owners and players finalize a new collective bargaining agreement. In Washington State, a King County judge has ordered the owner of Beehive Espresso to pay 70 former baristas $1.8 million. They filed a class action lawsuit claiming unpaid wages, stolen tips, and other workplace violations. The court battle has taken 2 years. The baristas say the owner, Alan Tagle, forced them to meet unrealistic goals and in some cases had to give up their tips to meet the quotas. And if you're looking for a little help, Meta has a new AI agent that's designed to be a personal assistant.
1: Muse is being powered by the company's AI model, Muse Spark. It comes at a time when Meta is struggling to convince consumers and courts that it can be trusted with sensitive personal data.
3: If you're looking for work, how about Louisiana? The SpaceX facility there is hanging out the now hiring sign. Michael Kastner explains.
6: The spaceport is looking for an external affairs manager for the new launch site for various intersecting business functions. The first job posting comes a few weeks after the announcement of the $100 billion space launch facility in Vermilion Parish. State officials say the completed spaceport will include 5 launch complexes with 2 launch pads apiece.
3: And TSA is now allowing non-ticketed visitors into terminals at several U.S. airports. As the 25th anniversary of the September 11th terrorist attack approaches, 13 airports will start allowing those who already have pre-check or known traveler numbers to apply for a pass on the TSA website between 1 and 3 days before arriving. The practice was common before 9/11 when visitors could walk through airport security to greet or say goodbye to family and friends at the gate. I'm Monica Nelson with your consumer and business news.
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8: 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Also on the card is former WWE champion Jake Hager and the debut of former UFC heavyweight Chris Barnett. 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
9: Oil prices have been surging higher following new strikes between the U.S. and Iran. Correspondent Alice Barr has more.
10: U.S. Central Command says it destroyed 5 Iranian oil tankers in response to attempted attacks on an American warship. Iran then firing back against U.S. forces in Jordan, though a U.S. official says the missiles were blocked.
9: The U.S. is applying both military and economic pressure on Iran as peace talks continue to fail. President Trump is starting to mark the 25th anniversary of the 9/11 terror attacks. Speaking in front of the White House, Trump said the country will never forget those who lost their lives that day. He hosted first responders from New York as a steel beam recovered from the World Trade Center is now on display at the White House. Trump plans to attend a ceremony at the Pentagon on Friday to mark the solemn anniversary. That's politics. I'm Brad Steele.
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16: A Lancet study estimates that 45% of dementia cases can be prevented or delayed. Although aging and genetics are risk factors for declining cognitive health, researchers say the key to improved brain health is addressing risk factors like smoking, excessive alcohol use, obesity, hypertension, and high LDL cholesterol. Healthy pregnancies rely on more than just good prenatal care.
17: During this Infant Mortality Awareness Month, Dr. Tara Walker says,
18: while it is very important that mom attends prenatal care visits, it's truly just a snapshot in time.
17: Walker, a nursing professor at Detroit's Wayne State University, says an optimum pregnancy outcome involves looking at the whole person.
18: If mom doesn't have food and income is about to dwindle in the household, that type of stress will impact not only the mother, but the baby.
17: Walker says healthcare providers need to ask mom what's going on in her life and connect her with the right resources. I'm Sarah Lee Kessler.
16: Health update, I'm Scott Pringle.
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19: The Los Angeles Sparks have hired Ariana Andonian as the team's new general manager following the July departure of Reagan Peebly. Andonian is joining the franchise from the NBA's Philadelphia 76ers, where she served as the vice president of player personnel for 2 years. She joins a Sparks team currently mired in the WNBA's longest active playoff drought. For more women's sports stories, subscribe to Good Game with Sarah Spain on iHeart Podcast.
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0: Apple is showing off its latest line of products. During the Surprise and Shine event, the new iPhone Duo was showcased, with Apple CEO John Turner saying a larger display opens up entirely new possibilities.
12: Now, at the same time, you'd still want it to fit in your pocket and in the palm of your hand. And we think the best way to achieve that is with a foldable design.
0: When folded, the Duo is about the size of a passport and has an internal and external display. Models start at just under $2,000 and is set to be released next month. The American Federation of Teachers and Microsoft are reaching what's considered a first-of-its-kind agreement regarding artificial intelligence. Officials say the agreement stops the tech company from tracking students, using teacher and student data to train AI models, and allowing AI systems to independently make decisions in schools without human oversight. And Meta has a new AI agent that's designed to be a personal assistant. Muse is being powered by the company's AI model, Muse Spark. Tech Report, I'm at Matt and Sen.
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13: No magic is stronger than sisterhood.
15: Practical Magic 2 looking to dethrone Spider-Man Brand New Day for the first place at the box office this weekend. The sequel starring Nicole Kidman and Sandra Bullock is projected to make between $30 and $40 million in its debut. Meantime, Brand New Day has made $923 million domestically and over $2 billion worldwide. It's the second highest grossing film ever in North America and third all-time globally. Sherry Shepherd will be joining the cast of Aladdin on Broadway.
20: The actor, comic, and talk show host will be the first woman to play the Wished Granter in Disney's musical. Shepherd will appear in a limited-run engagement starting October 16th. In New York, I'm Daria Albinger.
15: The premiere date for South Park has been set. The 29th season of the animated comedy will premiere on Comedy Central September 16th. New episodes will then drop every other Wednesday. The show has won an Emmy for Best Animated Program 5 times, with up to 18 nominations in its almost 30-year run. Stevie Wonder set to celebrate the 50th anniversary of Songs in Key of Life with a world tour this fall.
21: The singer performs the 1976 double album in full during his 18 shows. The tour kicks off October the 13th in Birmingham, England, and wraps up December the 19th in Los Angeles. I'm Mark Mayfield.
15: That's entertainment. I'm Jennifer Polsoni.
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8: 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Also on the card is former WWE champion Jake Hager and the debut of former UFC heavyweight Chris Barnett. 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
1: President Trump is centering his midterm convention speech on the war with Iran. He pressed the audience during his speech Wednesday on whether Iran should have a nuclear weapon, prompting a forceful no that reinforced the administration's justification for the conflict. Trump repeated his claim that the war would end shortly after the election and accused Iran of stalling in hopes of negotiating with dumb, weak Democrats. He asserted that his administration would prevent Iran from obtaining a nuclear bomb. His remarks came as the war, he once said, would last only weeks, has stretched into its 7th month. Polling from NBC News shows that 69% of Americans disapprove of his handling of the conflict, while strong Republican approval has fallen 18 points since spring to 30%. Nearly 90% of the people on the Hawaiian island of Kauai are still without power after Hurricane Lowell hit there earlier this week. The Category 2 storm damaged homes and downed trees across the island with wind gusts of over 90 miles an hour. It was finally downgraded to a tropical storm late Tuesday night. A pair of incumbents did not do well in Wednesday's Rhode Island primary elections. Scott Carr has the details.
4: Reports say incumbent Governor Dan McKee and the mayor of the state's largest city, Providence Mayor Brett Smiley, both lost their respective Democratic primaries. McKee lost to former CVS executive Helena Folks, whom he beat in a five-way primary 4 years ago, while Mayor Smiley lost to Democratic Socialist State Representative David Morales. I'm Scott Carr.
1: Former NHL player, coach, and hockey analyst Barry Melrose has died at the age of 70. Melrose was diagnosed with Parkinson's disease in 2023, leading to his retirement from ESPN after he joined the network in 1996. He coached Wayne Gretzky and the Los Angeles Kings, reaching the Stanley Cup Final in 1993 in his first of three seasons with the team. He also had an 11-year career on the ice across the NHL, AHL, and WHA. I'm Tammy Trujillo. Ebola cases in the Democratic Republic of Congo have now topped 6,600, with more than 3,200 deaths. Chris Caraggio has details.
5: That's according to the World Health Organization, which says the DRC needs 5,000 more workers as the deadly disease continues to spread across the country. The outbreak remains uncontrolled despite an influx of humanitarian funding, personal protective equipment, and new health centers. Vaccine trials are underway for this relatively new strain of Ebola called Bundibio. Right now, there are no effective treatments. I'm Chris Caraggio.
1: A federal judge in Miami is rejecting Andrew and Tristan Tate's bid to be released from custody as they fight extradition to the United Kingdom on rape and sex trafficking charges. In her order, U.S. Magistrate Judge Lauren Lewis wrote that the brothers failed to meet their burden to demonstrate that they don't present a risk of flight or danger to the community, or that special circumstances warrant their release. The Tates have been held in federal detention since July, following their arrests in Miami on the U.K. warrant. Prosecutors argue the brothers' wealth makes them a significant flight risk, that they should remain jailed during the extradition process. The White House is removing its Build the Wall game from its MAGA-themed online arcade after pushback from the Tetris company. That story from Matt Mattinson.
0: Tetris warned about possible copyright infringement for the block game, which has players stack blocks to build a wall along the southern border to stop zombies and alien-like creatures from entering the United States. Archived versions of the White House website show that the game was up Monday, but was gone by Tuesday. Tetris also publicly distanced itself from the game, saying it had nothing to do with its development. I'm Matt Mattinson.
1: Meta has a new AI agent that's designed to be a personal assistant. Muse is being powered by the company's AI model, Muse Spark. It comes at a time when Meta is struggling to convince consumers and courts it can be trusted with sensitive personal data. I'm Tammy Trujillo.
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3: A broad weather pattern across the nation features areas of low pressure and frontal boundaries stretching from the plains into portions of the Midwest and Great Lakes, bringing scattered showers and thunderstorms. Some storms may produce heavy rainfall and localized flooding. Across the southeast and Gulf Coast, expect warm and humid conditions with afternoon and evening thunderstorms developing in typical late summer fashion. Locally, heavy downpours and frequent lightning will be possible. The northeast seeing a mix of clouds and sunshine with a chance of scattered showers as a weak frontal system moves through the region. Out west, hot weather continues across the desert southwest. The National Weather Service reporting moderate to major heat risk along portions of Arizona and southeastern California, with many locations running several degrees above normal. In the Pacific Northwest and northern Rockies, conditions remain generally dry with seasonable temperatures, while isolated mountain thunderstorms are possible during the afternoon hours. In Alaska, scattered clouds and areas of rain expected across portions of the mainland with continued high wind warnings. That's your national forecast. I'm Monica Nelson.
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6: The Niners and Rams putting in their work preparing for their game on Friday in Australia, which will be Thursday night in the United States. And you can count Niners coach Kyle Shanahan among those who are pleased they won't have to go up against LA's Aaron Donald.
23: Very excited. I told you guys last time I talked to you guys, he was definitely playing. So I've never been more excited to be wrong about something. So we're good. We're going to have to see him eventually. We play them twice. I was hoping he won it. I was preparing for the worst and glad that we don't have to see him this week.
6: Donald, of course, a three-time defensive player of the year. No word on when he's to officially make his return from his two-year retirement. The Raiders will be without their tight end Brock Bowers for a game or two. He underwent a meniscus trim yesterday after getting a bit banged up in camp. U.S. Open quarterfinal wins today for Elena Rybakina and Coco Gauff. NBA champ Jalen Brunson of the Knicks has been tapped as the guest host of the season premiere of Saturday Night Live, September 26th. That's sports. I'm Frank Aaron.
3: The controlling owners of the Denver Broncos want to add another of the city's teams to their portfolio. Kerry and Greg Penner are reportedly looking to buy majority interest in the Colorado Rockies. The multi-billionaires would grow their current 40% stake in the ball club to 75%. The deal won't be official until after Major League Baseball owners and players finalize a new collective bargaining agreement. In Washington State, a King County judge has ordered the owner of Beehive Espresso to pay 70 former baristas $1.8 million. They filed a class action lawsuit claiming unpaid wages, stolen tips, and other workplace violations. The court battle has taken 2 years. The baristas say the owner, Alan Tagle, forced them to meet unrealistic goals and in some cases had to give up their tips to meet the quotas. And if you're looking for a little help, Meta has a new AI agent that's designed to be a personal assistant.
1: Muse is being powered by the company's AI model, Muse Spark. It comes at a time when Meta is struggling to convince consumers and courts that it can be trusted with sensitive personal data.
3: If you're looking for work, how about Louisiana? The SpaceX facility there is hanging out the now hiring sign. Michael Kastner explains.
9: The spaceport is looking for an external affairs manager for the new launch site for various intersecting business functions. The first job posting comes a few weeks after the announcement of the $100 billion space launch facility in Vermilion Parish. State officials say the completed spaceport will include 5 launch complexes with 2 launch pads apiece.
3: And TSA is now allowing non-ticketed visitors into terminals at several U.S. airports. As the 25th anniversary of the September 11th terrorist attack approaches, 13 airports will start allowing those who already have pre-check or known traveler numbers to apply for a pass on the TSA website between 1 and 3 days before arriving. The practice was common before 9/11 when visitors could walk through airport security to greet or say goodbye to family and friends at the gate. I'm Monica Nelson with your consumer and business news.
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10: Next. Hey, Alfie, what can I get for you?
11: Hey, Nora, just a nice latte, please. How was your weekend?
10: Not bad, thanks. Mainly working here. You?
11: Me? Well, I was battling gods in the afterlife realm, and after lunch, I fought mercenaries. Ooh, could I get oat milk with that latte, please?
10: Yeah, of course.
11: And then Sunday was mostly fighting supervillains. So a pretty chill weekend. Ooh, and I'll grab an almond croissant, too.
10: Wait, what? That didn't actually happen, right?
11: It happens on PS5.
8: 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Also on the card is former WWE champion Jake Hager and the debut of former UFC heavyweight Chris Barnett. 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
14: Oil prices have been surging higher following new strikes between the U.S. and Iran. Correspondent Alice Barr has more.
24: U.S. Central Command says it destroyed 5 Iranian oil tankers in response to attempted attacks on an American warship. Iran then firing back against U.S. forces in Jordan, though a U.S. official says the missiles were blocked.
14: The U.S. is applying both military and economic pressure on Iran as peace talks continue to fail. President Trump is starting to mark the 25th anniversary of the 9/11 terror attacks, speaking in front of the White House. Trump said the country will never forget those who lost their lives that day. He hosted first responders from New York as a steel beam recovered from the World Trade Center is now on display at the White House. Trump plans to attend a ceremony at the Pentagon on Friday to mark the solemn anniversary. That's politics. I'm Brad Steele.
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12: A Lancet study estimates that 45% of dementia cases can be prevented or delayed. Although aging and genetics are risk factors for declining cognitive health, researchers say the key to improved brain health is addressing risk factors like smoking, excessive alcohol use, obesity, hypertension, and high LDL cholesterol. Healthy pregnancies rely on more than just good prenatal care.
13: During this Infant Mortality Awareness Month, Dr. Tara Walker says,
16: while it is very important that mom attends prenatal care visits, it's truly just a snapshot in time.
13: Walker, a nursing professor at Detroit's Wayne State University, says an optimum pregnancy outcome involves looking at the whole person.
16: If mom doesn't have food and income is about to dwindle in the household, that type of stress will impact not only the mother, but the baby.
13: Walker says healthcare providers need to ask mom what's going on in her life and connect her with the right resources. I'm Sarah Lee Kessler.
12: Health update, I'm Scott Pringle.
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17: The Los Angeles Sparks have hired Ariana Andonian as the team's new general manager following the July departure of Reagan Peebly. Andonian is joining the franchise from the NBA's Philadelphia 76ers, where she served as the vice president of player personnel for 2 years. She joins a Sparks team currently mired in the WNBA's longest active playoff drought. 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
0: Apple is showing off its latest line of products. During the Surprise and Shine event, the new iPhone Duo was showcased, with Apple CEO John Turner saying a larger display opens up entirely new possibilities.
18: Now, at the same time, you'd still want it to fit in your pocket and in the palm of your hand. And we think the best way to achieve that is with a foldable design.
0: When folded, the Duo is about the size of a passport and has an internal and external display. Models start at just under $2,000 and is set to be released next month. The American Federation of Teachers and Microsoft are reaching what's considered a first-of-its-kind agreement regarding artificial intelligence. Officials say the agreement stops the tech company from tracking students, using teacher and student data to train AI models, and allowing AI systems to independently make decisions in schools without human oversight. And Meta has a new AI agent that's designed to be a personal assistant. Muse is being powered by the company's AI model, Muse Spark. Tech Report, I'm at Mattinson.
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19: No magic is stronger than sisterhood.
15: Practical Magic 2 looking to dethrone Spider-Man Brand New Day for the first place at the box office this weekend. The sequel starring Nicole Kidman and Sandra Bullock is projected to make between $30 and $40 million in its debut. Meantime, Brand New Day has made $923 million domestically and over $2 billion worldwide. It's the second highest grossing film ever in North America and third all-time globally. Sherry Shepherd will be joining the cast of Aladdin on Broadway.
20: Yeah, damn it. A friend like me.
27: The actor, comic, and talk show host will be the first woman to play the wished grantor in Disney's musical. Shepherd will appear in a limited run engagement starting October 16th. In New York, I'm Daria Albinger.
15: The premiere date for South Park has been set. The 29th season of the animated comedy will premiere on Comedy Central September 16th. New episodes will then drop every other Wednesday. The show has won an Emmy for Best Animated Program 5 times, with up to 18 nominations in its almost 30-year run. Stevie Wonder set to celebrate the 50th anniversary of Songs in Key of Life with a world tour this fall.
28: They can
1: The singer performs the 1976 double album in full during his 18 shows. The tour kicks off October the 13th in Birmingham, England, and wraps up December the 19th in Los Angeles. I'm Mark Mayfield.
15: That's entertainment. I'm Jennifer Polsoni.
2: 24/7 News. 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
10: Next. Hey, Alfie, what can I get for you?
11: Hey, Nora, just a nice latte, please. How was your weekend?
10: Not bad, thanks. Mainly working here. You?
11: Me? Well, I was battling gods in the afterlife realm, and after lunch, I fought mercenaries. Ooh, could I get oat milk with that latte, please?
10: Yeah, of course.
11: And then Sunday was mostly fighting supervillains. So a pretty chill weekend. Ooh, and I'll grab an almond croissant, too.
10: Wait, what? That didn't actually happen, right?
11: It happens on PS5.
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13: President Trump is centering his midterm convention speech on the war with Iran. He pressed the audience during his speech Wednesday on whether Iran should have a nuclear weapon, prompting a forceful no that reinforced the administration's justification for the conflict. Trump repeated his claim that the war would end shortly after the election and accused Iran of stalling in hopes of negotiating with dumb, weak Democrats. He asserted that his administration would prevent Iran from obtaining a nuclear bomb. His remarks came as the war he once said would last only weeks has stretched into its seventh month. Polling from NBC News shows that 69% of Americans disapprove of his handling of the conflict, while strong Republican approval has fallen 18 points since spring to 30%. Nearly 90% of the people on the Hawaiian island of Kauai are still without power after Hurricane Lowell hit there earlier this week. The Category 2 storm damaged homes and downed trees across the island with wind gusts of over 90 miles an hour. It was finally downgraded to a tropical storm late Tuesday night. A pair of incumbents did not do well in Wednesday's Rhode Island primary elections. Scott Carr has the details.
3: Reports say incumbent Governor Dan McKee and the mayor of the state's largest city, Providence Mayor Brett Smiley, both lost their respective Democratic primaries. McKee lost to former CVS executive Helena Folks, whom he beat in a five-way primary 4 years ago, while Mayor Smiley lost to Democratic Socialist State Representative David Morales. I'm Scott Carr.
13: Former NHL player, coach, and hockey analyst Barry Melrose has died at the age of 70. Melrose was diagnosed with Parkinson's disease in 2023, leading to his retirement from ESPN after he joined the network in 1996. He coached Wayne Gretzky and the Los Angeles Kings, reaching the Stanley Cup final in 1993 in his first of three seasons with the team. He also had an 11-year career on the ice across the NHL, AHL, and WHA. I'm Tammy Trujillo. Ebola cases in the Democratic Republic of Congo have now topped 6,600, with more than 3,200 deaths. Chris Caraggio has details.
4: That's according to the World Health Organization, which says the DRC needs 5,000 more workers as the deadly disease continues to spread across the country. The outbreak remains uncontrolled despite an influx of humanitarian funding, personal protective equipment, and new health centers. Vaccine trials are underway for this relatively new strain of Ebola called Bundibugyo. Right now, there are no effective treatments. I'm Chris Caraggio.
13: A federal judge in Miami is rejecting Andrew and Tristan Tate's bid to be released from custody as they fight extradition to the United Kingdom on rape and sex trafficking charges. In her order, U.S. Magistrate Judge Lauren Lewis wrote that the brothers failed to meet their burden to demonstrate that they don't present a risk of flight or danger to the community, or that special circumstances warrant their release. The Tates have been held in federal detention since July, following their arrests in Miami on the U.K. warrant. Prosecutors argue the brothers' wealth makes them a significant flight risk, that they should remain jailed during the extradition process. The White House is removing its Build the Wall game from its MAGA-themed online arcade after pushback from the Tetris company. A
5: A story from Matt Mattinson.
0: Tetris warned about possible copyright infringement for the block game, which has players stack blocks to build a wall along the southern border to stop zombies and alien-like creatures from entering the United States. Archived versions of the White House website show that the game was up Monday, but was gone by Tuesday. Tetris also publicly distanced itself from the game, saying it had nothing to do with its development. I'm at Mattinson.
5: Meta has a new AI agent that's designed to be a personal assistant. Muse is being powered by the company's AI model, Muse Spark. It comes at a time when Meta is struggling to convince consumers and courts it can be trusted with sensitive personal data. I'm Tammy Trujillo.
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6: A broad weather pattern across the nation features areas of low pressure and frontal boundaries stretching from the plains into portions of the Midwest and Great Lakes, bringing scattered showers and thunderstorms. Some storms may produce heavy rainfall and localized flooding. Across the southeast and Gulf Coast, expect warm and humid conditions with afternoon and evening thunderstorms developing in typical late summer fashion. Locally, heavy downpours and frequent lightning will be possible. The northeast seeing a mix of clouds and sunshine with a chance of scattered showers as a weak frontal system moves through the region. Out west, hot weather continues across the desert southwest. The National Weather Service reporting moderate to major heat risk along portions of Arizona and southeastern California, with many locations running several degrees above normal. In the Pacific Northwest and northern Rockies, conditions remain generally dry with seasonable temperatures, while isolated mountain thunderstorms are possible during the afternoon hours. In Alaska, scattered clouds and areas of rain expected across portions of the mainland with continued high wind warnings. That's your national forecast. I'm Monica Nelson.
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9: The NFL is back. The Seahawks with a 13-10 comeback win over the Patriots in the rematch of Super Bowl 60. Seattle's defense intercepted Drake May three times in the fourth quarter. Drew Lock in for the injured Sam Darnold led Seattle on two late scoring drives to win it. Rams and 49ers tonight in Australia. To baseball.
14: We're still in the fight. Our guys showed to be resilient.
9: Orioles manager Craig Albernaz after their 9-5 win over the Guardians. Birds three back of Cleveland for the final AL wildcard spot. Rangers gain no ground after a loss in Seattle. Blue Jays stay a game back after a loss in Oakland. NL wildcard. Diamondbacks lose in Kansas City. Padres beat the Nationals. San Diego a half game up for the final spot. Other winners Wednesday. The Tigers, Giants, Phillies, and Mets in a wild one. The Angels, Yankees, and Rays, plus the Pirates, Brewers, and Dodgers. Former NHL player, coach, and analyst Barry Melrose, dead at 70. That's sports. I'm Andrew Whitman.
6: The controlling owners of the Denver Broncos want to add another of the city's teams to their portfolio. Kerry and Greg Penner are reportedly looking to buy majority interest in the Colorado Rockies. The multi-billionaires would grow their current 40% stake in the ball club to 75%. The deal won't be official until after Major League Baseball owners and players finalize a new collective bargaining agreement. In Washington State, a King County judge has ordered the owner of Beehive Espresso to pay 70 former baristas $1.8 million. They filed a class action lawsuit claiming unpaid wages, stolen tips, and other workplace violations. The court battle has taken 2 years. The baristas say the owner, Alan Tagle, forced them to meet unrealistic goals and in some cases had to give up their tips to meet the quotas. And if you're looking for a little help, Meta has a new AI agent that's designed to be a personal assistant.
5: Muse is being powered by the company's AI model, Muse Spark. It comes at a time when Meta is struggling to convince consumers and courts that it can be trusted with sensitive personal data.
6: If you're looking for work, how about Louisiana? The SpaceX facility there is hanging out the now hiring sign. Michael Kastner explains.
21: The spaceport is looking for an external affairs manager for the new launch site for various intersecting business functions. The first job posting comes a few weeks after the announcement of the $100 billion space launch facility in Vermilion Parish. State officials say the completed spaceport will include five launch complexes with two launch pads apiece.
6: And TSA is now allowing non-ticketed visitors into terminals at several U.S. airports. As the 25th anniversary of the September 11th terrorist attack approaches, 13 airports will start allowing those who already have pre-check or known traveler numbers to apply for a pass on the TSA website between 1 and 3 days before arriving. The practice was common before 9/11 when visitors could walk through airport security to greet or say goodbye to family and friends at the gate. I'm Monica Nelson with your consumer and business news.
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8: 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Also on the card is former WWE champion Jake Hager and the debut of former UFC heavyweight Chris Barnett. 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
12: Oil prices have been surging higher following new strikes between the U.S. and Iran. Correspondent Alice Barr has more.
16: U.S. Central Command says it destroyed five Iranian oil tankers in response to attempted attacks on an American warship. Iran then firing back against U.S. forces in Jordan, though a U.S. official says the missiles were blocked.
12: The U.S. is applying both military and economic pressure on Iran as peace talks continue to fail. President Trump is starting to mark the 25th anniversary of the 9/11 terror attacks. Speaking in front of the White House, Trump said the country will never forget those who lost their lives that day. He hosted first responders from New York as a steel beam recovered from the World Trade Center is now on display at the White House. Trump plans to attend a ceremony at the Pentagon on Friday to mark the solemn anniversary. That's politics. I'm Brad Seale.
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28: A Lancet study estimates that 45% of dementia cases can be prevented or delayed. Although aging and genetics are risk factors for declining cognitive health, researchers say the key to improved brain health is addressing risk factors like smoking, excessive alcohol use, obesity, hypertension, and high LDL cholesterol. Healthy pregnancies rely on more than just good prenatal care.
13: During this Infant Mortality Awareness Month, Dr. Tara Walker says,
29: while it is very important that mom attends prenatal care visits, it's truly just a snapshot in time.
13: Walker, a nursing professor at Detroit's Wayne State University, says an optimum pregnancy outcome involves looking at the whole person.
29: If mom doesn't have food and income is about to dwindle in the household, that type of stress will impact not only the mother, but the baby.
13: Walker says healthcare providers need to ask mom what's going on in her life and connect her with the right resources. I'm Sarah Lee Kessler.
28: Health update, I'm Scott Pringle.
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30: The Los Angeles Sparks have hired Ariana Andonian as the team's new general manager following the July departure of Reagan Peebly. Andonian is joining the franchise from the NBA's Philadelphia 76ers, where she served as the vice president of player personnel for 2 years. She joins a Sparks team currently mired in the WNBA's longest active playoff drought. For more women's sports stories, subscribe to Good Game with Sarah Spain on iHeart Podcast.
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0: Apple is showing off its latest line of products. During the Surprise and Shine event, the new iPhone Duo was showcased, with Apple CEO John Turner saying a larger display opens up entirely new possibilities.
1: Now, at the same time, you'd still want it to fit in your pocket and in the palm of your hand. And we think the best way to achieve that is with a foldable design.
0: When folded, the Duo is about the size of a passport and has an internal and external display. Models start at just under $2,000 and is set to be released next month. The American Federation of Teachers and Microsoft are reaching what's considered a first-of-its-kind agreement regarding artificial intelligence. Officials say the agreement stops the tech company from tracking students, using teacher and student data to train AI models, and allowing AI systems to independently make decisions in schools without human oversight. And Meta has a new AI agent that's designed to be a personal assistant. Muse is being powered by the company's AI model, Muse Spark. Tech Report, I'm at Mattinson.
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10: No magic is stronger than sisterhood.
11: Practical Magic 2 looking to dethrone Spider-Man Brand New Day for the first place at the box office this weekend. The sequel starring Nicole Kidman and Sandra Bullock is projected to make between $30 and $40 million in its debut. Meantime, Brand New Day has made $923 million domestically and over $2 billion worldwide. It's the second highest grossing film ever in North America and third all-time globally. Sherry Shepherd will be joining the cast of Aladdin on Broadway.
15: You ain't never. Like me.
5: The actor, comic, and talk show host will be the first woman to play the wished grantor in Disney's musical. Shepherd will appear in a limited run engagement starting October 16th. In New York, I'm Daria Albinger.
11: The premiere date for South Park has been set. The 29th season of the animated comedy will premiere on Comedy Central September 16th. New episodes will then drop every other Wednesday. The show has won an Emmy for Best Animated Program 5 times, with up to 18 nominations in its almost 30-year run. Stevie Wonder set to celebrate the 50th anniversary of Songs in Key of Life with a world tour this fall.
18: The singer performs the 1976 double album in full during his 18 shows. The tour kicks off October the 13th in Birmingham, England, and wraps up December the 19th in Los Angeles. I'm Mark Mayfield.
11: That's entertainment. I'm Jennifer Polsoni.
2: 24/7 News. 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
8: 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Also on the card is former WWE champion Jake Hager and the debut of former UFC heavyweight Chris Barnett. 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
5: President Trump is telling supporters that although his name is not on the November ballot, they should vote as if it is.
19: So I'm asking you to pretend that I'm on the ballot. I'm on the ballot. I'm on the ballot. Just one more time.
5: Republicans gathered Wednesday in Dallas for the party's first midterm convention, an event built to spotlight Trump in the final stretch of the election cycle. Trump acknowledged the historical challenge facing the party that controls the White House during midterms, declaring, quote, "We're going to change that." He also repeated familiar themes like border security, tax cuts, and energy production, and even promised $5,000 dividend checks for adults if Republicans retain Congress, without explaining how that plan would be funded. Trump's approval ratings are at an all-time low, and the party's worried about MAGA voters not turning out in large numbers, historically a problem for Republicans when Trump is not running. A A pair of incumbents did not do well in Wednesday's Rhode Island primary elections. Scott Carr has details.
3: Reports say incumbent Governor Dan McKee and the mayor of the state's largest city, Providence Mayor Brett Smiley, both lost their respective Democratic primaries. McKee lost to former CVS executive Helena Folks, whom he beat in a five-way primary 4 years ago, while Mayor Smiley lost to Democratic Socialist State Representative David Morales. I'm Scott Carr.
5: Apple's coming out with its first ever foldable phone. The tech giant unveiled the new iPhone Duo during its Surprise and Shine event on Wednesday. It will cost about $2,000 and be available for pre-order starting October 16th. Apple also debuted the iPhone 18 Pro and the Pro Max, which hit shelves on September 18th. The event was the first annual fall showcase to be held under new CEO John Ternus. The Seahawks took down the Patriots 13-10 to open the NFL regular season. Week one continues from the land down under on Thursday when the Rams and 49ers duel in Australia. I'm Tammy Trujillo. A Florida congresswoman is pushing back against the FAA over intentions to make flight restrictions over Mar-a-Lago permanent. Joel Malkin reports.
4: Democrat Lois Frankel speaking underneath the flight path of planes taking off from President Donald J. Trump International Airport.
6: He said, FAA, hear this is what people are living with. Every 90 seconds.
4: The flight path changed last year to divert planes from the president's Palm Beach estate. Now the feds want the changes permanent. Frankel says she's requested the FAA visit residents who are adversely affected by the noise, but the agency has refused. She says she gets the mission of the restrictions.
6: We want the president to be safe. Of course, he could stay in Washington. That is an opportunity for him.
4: But she doesn't understand why they can't simply remain temporary. I'm Joel Malkin.
5: United Airlines has canceled a planned 9/11 flyover in Denver set for this Friday. The flyover was supposed to commemorate the 25th anniversary of the attacks with the United Boeing 777 followed by four F-16s from the 120th Fighter Squadron, but it was canceled due to concerns from the community. United will still hold other memorial events at its flight training center, including the unveiling of a monument made with steel recovered from the World Trade Center to honor the crews of United Flights 175 and 93. Louisiana's SpaceX facility is hanging out the now hiring sign. Michael Kastner has details.
9: The spaceport is looking for an external affairs manager for the new launch site for various intersecting business functions. The first job posting comes a few weeks after the announcement of the $100 billion space launch facility in Vermilion Parish. I'm Michael Kastner.
5: Hunter Biden's meme coin is now plummeting after initially soaring in value on Wednesday. The coin called Laptop quickly rose from $37 to $222 within its first hour, but CoinMarketCap.com says it traded at about $1.36 as of 3 p.m. on the East Coast. President Trump and First Lady Melania Trump's meme coins followed a similar trajectory. I'm Tammy Trujillo.
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14: A broad weather pattern across the nation features areas of low pressure and frontal boundaries stretching from the plains into portions of the Midwest and Great Lakes, bringing scattered showers and thunderstorms. Some storms may produce heavy rainfall and localized flooding. Across the southeast and Gulf Coast, expect warm and humid conditions with afternoon and evening thunderstorms developing in typical late summer fashion. Locally, heavy downpours and frequent lightning will be possible. The northeast seeing a mix of clouds and sunshine with a chance of scattered showers as a weak frontal system moves through the region. Out west, hot weather continues across the desert southwest. The National Weather Service reporting moderate to major heat risk along portions of Arizona and southeastern California, with many locations running several degrees above normal. In the Pacific Northwest and northern Rockies, conditions remain generally dry with seasonable temperatures, while isolated mountain thunderstorms are possible during the afternoon hours. In Alaska, scattered clouds and areas of rain expected across portions of the mainland with continued high wind warnings. That's your national forecast. I'm Monica Nelson.
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0: The NFL is back. The Seahawks with a 13-10 comeback win over the Patriots in the rematch of Super Bowl 60. Seattle's defense intercepted Drake May three times in the fourth quarter. Drew Lock in for the injured Sam Darnold led Seattle on two late scoring drives to win it. Rams and 49ers tonight in Australia. To baseball.
20: We're still in the fight. Our guys showed to be resilient.
0: Orioles manager Craig Albernaz after their 9-5 win over the Guardians. Birds three back of Cleveland for the final AL wildcard spot. Rangers gain no ground after a loss in Seattle. Blue Jays stay a game back after a loss in Oakland. NL wildcard. Diamondbacks lose in Kansas City. Padres beat the Nationals. San Diego a half game up for the final spot. Other winners Wednesday. The Tigers, Giants, Phillies, and Mets in a wild one.
12: the Angels, Yankees, and Rays, plus the Pirates, Brewers, and Dodgers. Former NHL player, coach, and analyst Barry Melrose, dead at 70. That's sports. I'm Andrew Whitman.
14: The controlling owners of the Denver Broncos want to add another of the city's teams to their portfolio. Kerry and Greg Penner are reportedly looking to buy majority interest in the Colorado Rockies. The multi-billionaires would grow their current 40% stake in the ball club to 75%. The deal won't be official until after Major League Baseball owners and players finalize a new collective bargaining agreement. In Washington State, a King County judge has ordered the owner of Beehive Espresso to pay 70 former baristas $1.8 million. They filed a class action lawsuit claiming unpaid wages, stolen tips, and other workplace violations. The court battle has taken 2 years. The baristas say the owner, Alan Tagle, forced them to meet unrealistic goals and in some cases had to give up their tips to meet the quotas. And if you're looking for a little help, Meta has a new AI agent that's designed to be a personal assistant.
5: Muse is being powered by the company's AI.

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2: 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The latest in politics.
3: Oil prices have been surging higher following new strikes between the U.S. and Iran. Correspondent Alice Barr has more.
4: U.S. Central Command says it destroyed five Iranian oil tankers in response to attempted attacks on an American warship. Iran then firing back against U.S. forces in Jordan, though a U.S. official says the missiles were blocked.
3: The U.S. is applying both military and economic pressure on Iran as peace talks continue to fail. President Trump is starting to mark the 25th anniversary of the 9/11 terror attacks. Speaking in front of the White House, Trump said the country will never forget those who lost their lives that day. He hosted first responders from New York as a steel beam recovered from the World Trade Center is now on display at the White House. Trump plans to attend a ceremony at the Pentagon on Friday to mark the solemn anniversary. That's politics. I'm Brad Steele.
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10: A Lancet study estimates that 45% of dementia cases can be prevented or delayed. Although aging and genetics are risk factors for declining cognitive health, researchers say the key to improved brain health is addressing risk factors like smoking, excessive alcohol use, obesity, hypertension, and high LDL cholesterol. Healthy pregnancies rely on more than just good prenatal care.
11: During this Infant Mortality Awareness Month, Dr. Tara Walker says,
12: while it is very important that mom attends prenatal care visits, it's truly just a snapshot in time.
11: Walker, a nursing professor at Detroit's Wayne State University, says an optimum pregnancy outcome involves looking at the whole person.
12: If mom doesn't have food and income is about to dwindle in the household, that type of stress will impact not only the mother, but the baby.
11: Walker says healthcare providers need to ask mom what's going on in her life and connect her with the right resources. I'm Sarah Lee Kessler.
10: Health update, I'm Scott Pringle.
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13: The Los Angeles Sparks have hired Ariana Andonian as the team's new general manager following the July departure of Reagan Peebly. Andonian is joining the franchise from the NBA's Philadelphia 76ers, where she served as the vice president of player personnel for 2 years. She joins a Sparks team currently mired in the WNBA's longest active playoff drought. For more women's sports stories, subscribe to Good Game with Sarah Spain on iHeart Podcast.
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17: Apple is showing off its latest line of products. During the Surprise and Shine event, the new iPhone Duo was showcased, with Apple CEO John Turner saying a larger display opens up entirely new possibilities.
18: 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And we think the best way to achieve that is with a foldable design.
17: When folded, the Duo is about the size of a passport and has an internal and external display. Models start at just under $2,000 and is set to be released next month. The American

0: Confederation of Teachers and Microsoft are reaching what's considered a first-of-its-kind agreement regarding artificial intelligence. Officials say the agreement stops the tech company from tracking students, using teacher and student data to train AI models, and allowing AI systems to independently make decisions in schools without human oversight. And Meta has a new AI agent that's designed to be a personal assistant. Muse is being powered by the company's AI model, Muse Spark. Tech Report. I'm at Matt and Sen.
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4: Practical Magic 2 looking to dethrone Spider-Man Brand New Day for the first place at the box office this weekend. The sequel starring Nicole Kidman and Sandra Bullock is projected to make between $30 and $40 million in its debut. Meantime, Brand New Day has made $923 million domestically and over $2 billion worldwide. It's the second highest grossing film ever in North America and third all-time globally. Sherry Shepherd will be joining the cast of Aladdin on Broadway.
5: Never had a friend like me.
6: The actor, comic, and talk show host will be the first woman to play the wished grantor in Disney's musical. Shepherd will appear in a limited run engagement starting October 16th. In New York, I'm Daria Albinger.
4: The premiere date for South Park has been set. The 29th season of the animated comedy will premiere on Comedy Central September 16th. New episodes will then drop every other Wednesday. The show has won an Emmy for Best Animated Program 5 times, with up to 18 nominations in its almost 30-year run. Stevie Wonder set to celebrate the 50th anniversary of Songs in Key of Life with a world tour this fall.
7: The singer performs the 1976 double album in full during his 18 shows. The tour kicks off October the 13th in Birmingham, England, and wraps up December the 19th in Los Angeles. I'm Mark Mayfield.
4: That's entertainment. I'm Jennifer Polsoni.
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10: 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How was the weekend?
11: 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Battled gods, stopped an international cartel threat, then spent Sunday fighting supervillains. So, pretty calm, to be honest.
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13: 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Two massive title fights headline the card, including slap fighting legend Wolverine. Also on the card is former WWE champion Jake Hager and the debut of former UFC heavyweight Chris Barnett. 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
6: President Trump is telling supporters that although his name is not on the November ballot, they should vote as if it is.
14: So I'm asking you to pretend that I'm on the ballot. I'm on the ballot. I'm on the ballot. Just one more time.
6: Republicans gathered Wednesday in Dallas for the party's first midterm convention, an event built to spotlight Trump in the final stretch of the election cycle. Trump acknowledged the historical challenge facing the party that controls the White House during midterms, declaring, quote, "We're going to change that." He also repeated familiar themes like border security, tax cuts, and energy production, and even promised $5,000 dividend checks for adults if Republicans retain Congress, without explaining how that plan would be funded. Trump's approval ratings are at an all-time low, and the party's worried about MAGA voters not turning out in large numbers, historically a problem for Republicans when Trump is not running. A pair of incumbents did not do well in Wednesday's Rhode Island primary elections. Scott Carr has details.
15: Reports say incumbent Governor Dan McKee and the mayor of the state's largest city, Providence Mayor Brett Smiley, both lost their respective Democratic primaries. McKee lost to former CVS executive Helena Folks, whom he beat in a five-way primary 4 years ago, while Mayor Smiley lost to Democratic Socialist State Representative David Morales. I'm Scott Carr.
6: Apple's coming out with its first ever foldable phone. The tech giant unveiled the new iPhone Duo during its Surprise and Shine event on Wednesday. It will cost about $2,000 and be available for pre-order starting October 16th. Apple also debuted the iPhone 18 Pro and the Pro Max, which hit shelves on September 18th. The event was the first annual fall showcase to be held under new CEO John Ternus. The Seahawks took down the Patriots 13-10 to open the NFL regular season. Week one continues from the land down under on Thursday when the Rams and 49ers duel in Australia. I'm Tammy Trujillo. A Florida congresswoman is pushing back against the FAA over intentions to make flight restrictions over Mar-a-Lago permanent. Joel Malkin reports.
12: Democrat Lois Frankel speaking underneath the flight path of planes taking off from President Donald J. Trump International Airport.
16: He said, FAA, this is what people are living with. Every 90 seconds.
12: The flight path changed last year to divert planes from the president's Palm Beach estate. Now the feds want the changes permanent. Frankel says she's requested the FAA visit residents who are adversely affected by the noise, but the agency has refused. She says she gets the mission of the restrictions.
16: We want the president to be safe because he could stay in Washington. That is an opportunity for him.
12: But she doesn't understand why they can't simply remain temporary. I'm Joel Malkin.
6: United Airlines has canceled a planned 9/11 flyover in Denver set for this Friday. The flyover was supposed to commemorate the 25th anniversary of the attacks, with the United Boeing 777 followed by four F-16s from the 120th Fighter Squadron, but it was canceled due to concerns from the community. United will still hold other memorial events at its flight training center, including the unveiling of a monument made with steel recovered from the World Trade Center to honor the crews of United Flights 175 and 93. Louisiana's SpaceX facility is hanging out the now hiring sign. Michael Kastner has details.
7: The spaceport is looking for an external affairs manager for the new launch site for various intersecting business functions. The first job posting comes a few weeks after the announcement of the $100 billion space launch facility in Vermilion Parish. I'm Michael Kastner.
6: Hunter Biden's meme coin is now plummeting after initially soaring in value on Wednesday. The coin called laptop quickly rose from $37 to $222 within its first hour, but CoinMarketCap.com says it traded at about $1.36 as of 3 p.m. on the East Coast. President Trump and First Lady Melania Trump's meme coins followed a similar trajectory. I'm Tammy Trujillo.
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17: A broad weather pattern across the nation features areas of low pressure and frontal boundaries stretching from the plains into portions of the Midwest and Great Lakes, bringing scattered showers and thunderstorms. Some storms may produce heavy rainfall and localized flooding. Across the southeast and Gulf Coast, expect warm and humid conditions with afternoon and evening thunderstorms developing in typical late summer fashion. Locally, heavy downpours and frequent lightning will be possible. The northeast seeing a mix of clouds and sunshine with a chance of scattered showers as a weak frontal system moves through the region. Out west, hot weather continues across the desert southwest. The National Weather Service reporting moderate to major heat risk along portions of Arizona and southeastern California, with many locations running several degrees above normal. In the Pacific Northwest and northern Rockies, conditions remain generally dry with seasonable temperatures, while isolated mountain thunderstorms are possible during the afternoon hours. In Alaska, scattered clouds and areas of rain expected across portions of the mainland with continued high wind warnings. That's your national forecast. I'm Monica Nelson.
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0: The NFL is back. The Seahawks with a 13-10 comeback win over the Patriots in the rematch of Super Bowl 60. Seattle's defense intercepted Drake May three times in the fourth quarter. Drew Lock in for the injured Sam Darnold led Seattle on two late scoring drives to win it. Rams and 49ers tonight in Australia. To baseball.
18: We're still in the fight. Our guys showed to be resilient.
0: Orioles manager Craig Albernaz after their 9-5 win over the Guardians. Birds three back of Cleveland for the final AL wildcard spot. Rangers gain no ground after a loss in Seattle. Blue Jays stay a game back after a loss in Oakland. NL wildcard. Diamondbacks lose in Kansas City. Padres beat the Nationals. San Diego a half game up for the final spot. Other winners Wednesday. The Tigers, Giants, Phillies, and Mets in a wild one. The Angels, Yankees, and Rays, plus the Pirates, Brewers, and Dodgers. Former NHL player, coach, and analyst Barry Melrose, dead at 70. That's sports. I'm Andrew Whitman.
17: The controlling owners of the Denver Broncos want to add another of the city's teams to their portfolio. Kerry and Greg Penner are reportedly looking to buy majority interest in the Colorado Rockies. The multi-billionaires would grow their current 40% stake in the ball club to 75%. The deal won't be official until after Major League Baseball owners and players finalize a new collective bargaining agreement. In Washington State, a King County judge has ordered the owner of Beehive Espresso to pay 70 former baristas $1.8 million. They filed a class action lawsuit claiming unpaid wages, stolen tips, and other workplace violations. The court battle has taken 2 years. The baristas say the owner, Alan Tagle, forced them to meet unrealistic goals and in some cases had to give up their tips to meet the quotas. And if you're looking for a little help, Meta has a new AI agent that's designed to be a personal assistant.
6: Muse is being powered by the company's AI model, Muse Spark. It comes at a time when Meta's struggling to convince consumers and courts that it can be trusted with sensitive personal data.
17: If you're looking for work, how about Louisiana? The SpaceX facility there is hanging out the now hiring sign. Michael Kastner explains.
19: The spaceport is looking for an external affairs manager for the new launch site for various intersecting business functions. The first job posting comes a few weeks after the announcement of the $100 billion space launch facility in Vermilion Parish. State officials say the completed spaceport will include 5 launch complexes with 2 launch pads apiece.
17: And TSA is now allowing non-ticketed visitors into terminals at several U.S. airports. As the 25th anniversary of the September 11th terrorist attack approaches, 13 airports will start allowing those who already have pre-check or known traveler numbers to apply for a pass on the TSA website between 1 and 3 days before arriving. The practice was common before 9/11 when visitors could walk through airport security to greet or say goodbye to family and friends at the gate. I'm Monica Nelson with your consumer and business.
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20: Next. Hey, Alfie. What can I get for you?
10: Hey, Nora. Just a nice latte, please. How was your weekend?
20: Not bad, thanks. Mainly working here. You?
10: Me? Well, I was battling gods in the afterlife realm, and after lunch, I fought mercenaries. Ooh, could I get oat milk with that latte, please?
20: Yeah, of course.
10: And then Sunday was mostly fighting supervillains. So a pretty chill weekend. Oh, and I'll grab an almond croissant, too.
20: Wait, what? That didn't actually happen, right?
10: It happens on PS5.
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22: Oil prices have been surging higher following new strikes between the U.S. and Iran. Correspondent Alice Barr has more.
23: U.S. Central Command says it destroyed 5 Iranian oil tankers in response to attempted attacks on an American warship. Iran then firing back against U.S. forces in Jordan, though a U.S. official says the missiles were blocked.
22: The U.S. is applying both military and economic pressure on Iran as peace talks continue to fail. President Trump is starting to mark the 25th anniversary of the 9/11 terror attacks. Speaking in front of the White House, Trump said the country will never forget those who lost their lives that day. He hosted first responders from New York as a steel beam recovered from the World Trade Center is now on display at the White House. Trump plans to attend a ceremony at the Pentagon on Friday to mark the solemn anniversary. That's politics. I'm Brad Steele.
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29: A Lancet study estimates that 45% of dementia cases can be prevented or delayed. Although aging and genetics are risk factors for declining cognitive health, researchers say the key to improved brain health is addressing risk factors like smoking, excessive alcohol use, obesity, hypertension, and high LDL cholesterol. healthy pregnancies rely on more than just good prenatal care.
1: During this Infant Mortality Awareness Month, Dr. Tara Walker says,
3: while it is very important that mom attends prenatal care visits, it's truly just a snapshot in time.
1: Walker, a nursing professor at Detroit's Wayne State University, says an optimum pregnancy outcome involves looking at the whole person.
3: If mom doesn't have food and income is about to dwindle in the household, that type of stress will impact not only the mother, but the baby.
1: Walker says healthcare providers need to ask mom what's going on in her life and connect her with the right resources. I'm Sarah Lee Kessler.
29: Health update, I'm Scott Pringle.
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4: The Los Angeles Sparks have hired Ariana Andonian as the team's new general manager following the July departure of Reagan Peebly. Andonian is joining the franchise from the NBA's Philadelphia 76ers, where she served as the vice president of player personnel for 2 years. She joins a Sparks team currently mired in the WNBA's longest active playoff drought. For more women's sports stories, subscribe to Good Game with Sarah Spain on iHeart Podcast.
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0: Apple is showing off its latest line of products. During the Surprise and Shine event, the new iPhone Duo was showcased, with Apple CEO John Turner saying a larger display opens up entirely new possibilities.
5: Now, at the same time, you'd still want it to fit in your pocket and in the palm of your hand. And we think the best way to achieve that is with a foldable design.
0: When folded, the Duo is about the size of a passport and has an internal and external display. Models start at just under $2,000 and is set to be released next month. The American Federation of Teachers and Microsoft are reaching what's considered a first-of-its-kind agreement regarding artificial intelligence. Officials say the agreement stops the tech company from tracking students, using teacher and student data to train AI models, and allowing AI systems to independently make decisions in schools without human oversight. And Meta has a new AI agent that's designed to be a personal assistant. Muse is being powered by the company's AI model, Muse Spark. Tech Report, I'm at Mattinson.
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11: No magic is stronger than sisterhood.
20: Practical Magic 2 looking to dethrone Spider-Man Brand New Day for the first place at the box office this weekend. The sequel starring Nicole Kidman and Sandra Bullock is projected to make between $30 and $40 million in its debut. Meantime, Brand New Day has made $923 million domestically and over $2 billion worldwide. It's the second highest grossing film ever in North America and third all-time globally. Sherry Shepherd will be joining the cast of Aladdin on Broadway.
13: The actor, comic, and talk show host will be the first woman to play the wished grantor in Disney's musical. Shepherd will appear in a limited run engagement starting October 16th. In New York, I'm Daria Albinger.
20: The premiere date for South Park has been set. The 29th season of the animated comedy will premiere on Comedy Central September 16th. New episodes will then drop every other Wednesday. The show has won an Emmy for Best Animated Program 5 times, with up to 18 nominations in its almost 30-year run. Stevie Wonder set to celebrate the 50th anniversary of Songs in Key of Life with a world tour this fall.
7: The singer performs the 1976 double album in full during his 18 shows. The tour kicks off October the 13th in Birmingham, England, and wraps up December the 19th in Los Angeles. I'm Mark Mayfield.
6: That's entertainment. I'm Jennifer Polsoni.
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27: 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Also on the card is former WWE champion Jake Hager and the debut of former UFC heavyweight Chris Barnett. 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
13: President Trump is telling supporters that although his name is not on the November ballot, they should vote as if it is.
12: So I'm asking you to pretend that I'm on the ballot. I'm on the ballot. I'm on the ballot. Just one more time.
13: Republicans gathered Wednesday in Dallas for the party's first midterm convention, an event built to spotlight Trump in the final stretch of the election cycle. Trump acknowledged the historical challenge facing the party that controls the White House during midterms, declaring, quote, "We're going to change that." He also repeated familiar themes like border security, tax cuts, and energy production, and even promised $5,000 dividend checks for adults if Republicans retain Congress, without explaining how that plan would be funded. Trump's approval ratings are at an all-time low, and the party's worried about MAGA voters not turning out in large numbers, historically a problem for Republicans when Trump is not running. A pair of incumbents did not do well in Wednesday's Rhode Island primary elections. Scott Carr has details.
14: Reports say incumbent Governor Dan McKee and the mayor of the state's largest city, Providence Mayor Brett Smiley, both lost their respective Democratic primaries. McKee lost to former CVS executive Helena Folks, whom he beat in a five-way primary 4 years ago, while Mayor Smiley lost to Democratic Socialist State Representative David Morales. I'm Scott Carr.
13: Apple's coming out with its first ever foldable phone. The tech giant unveiled the new iPhone Duo during its Surprise and Shine event on Wednesday. It will cost about $2,000 and be available for pre-order starting October 16th. Apple also debuted the iPhone 18 Pro and the Pro Max, which hit shelves on September 18th. The event was the first annual fall showcase to be held under new CEO John Ternus. The Seahawks took down the Patriots 13-10 to open the NFL regular season. Week one continues from the land down under on Thursday when the Rams and 49ers duel in Australia. I'm Tammy Trujillo. A Florida congresswoman is pushing back against the FAA over intentions to make flight restrictions over Mar-a-Lago permanent. Joel Malkin reports.
15: Democrat Lois Frankel speaking underneath the flight path of planes taking off from President Donald J. Trump International Airport.
16: He said, FAA... This is what people are living with every 90 seconds.
15: The flight path changed last year to divert planes from the president's Palm Beach estate. Now the feds want the changes permanent. Frankel says she's requested the FAA visit residents who are adversely affected by the noise, but the agency has refused. She says she gets the mission of the restrictions.
16: We want the president to be safe. Of course, he puts stay in Washington. That is an opportunity for him.
15: But she doesn't understand why they can't simply remain temporary. I'm Joel Malkin.
13: United Airlines has canceled a planned 9/11 flyover in Denver set for this Friday. The flyover was supposed to commemorate the 25th anniversary of the attacks, with the United Boeing 777 followed by four F-16s from the 120th Fighter Squadron, but it was canceled due to concerns from the community. United will still hold other memorial events at its flight training center, including the unveiling of a monument made with steel recovered from the World Trade Center to honor the crews of United Flights 175 and 93. Louisiana's SpaceX facility is hanging out the now hiring sign. Michael Kastner has details.
18: The spaceport is looking for an external affairs manager for the new launch site for various intersecting business functions. The first job posting comes a few weeks after the announcement of the $100 billion space launch facility in Vermilion Parish. I'm Michael Kastner.
10: Hunter Biden's meme coin is now plummeting after initially soaring in value on Wednesday. The coin called Laptop quickly rose from $37 to $222 within its first hour, but CoinMarketCap.com says it traded at about $1.36 as of 3 p.m. on the East Coast. President Trump and First Lady Melania Trump's meme coins followed a similar trajectory. I'm Tammy Trujillo.
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17: A broad weather pattern across the nation features areas of low pressure and frontal boundaries stretching from the plains into portions of the Midwest and Great Lakes, bringing scattered showers and thunderstorms. Some storms may produce heavy rainfall and localized flooding. Across the southeast and Gulf Coast, expect warm and humid conditions with afternoon and evening thunderstorms developing in typical late summer fashion. Locally, heavy downpours and frequent lightning will be possible. The northeast seeing a mix of clouds and sunshine with a chance of scattered showers as a weak frontal system moves through the region. Out west, hot weather continues across the desert southwest. The National Weather Service reporting moderate to major heat risk along portions of Arizona and southeastern California, with many locations running several degrees above normal. In the Pacific Northwest and northern Rockies, conditions remain generally dry with seasonable temperatures, while isolated mountain thunderstorms are possible during the afternoon hours. In Alaska, scattered clouds and areas of rain expected across portions of the mainland, with continued high wind warnings. That's your national forecast. I'm Monica Nelson.
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19: The NFL is back. The Seahawks with a 13-10 comeback win over the Patriots in the rematch of Super Bowl 60. Seattle's defense intercepted Drake May three times in the fourth quarter. Drew Lock in for the injured Sam Darnold led Seattle on two late scoring drives to win it. Rams and 49ers tonight in Australia. To baseball.
21: We're still in the fight. Our guys showed to be resilient.
19: Orioles manager Craig Albernaz after their 9-5 win over the Guardians. Birds three back of Cleveland for the final AL wildcard spot. Rangers gain no ground after a loss in Seattle. Blue Jays stay a game back after a loss in Oakland. NL wildcard. Diamondbacks lose in Kansas City. Padres beat the Nationals. San Diego a half game up for the final spot. Other winners Wednesday. The Tigers, Giants, Phillies, and Mets in a wild one. The Angels, Yankees, and Rays, plus the Pirates, Brewers, and Dodgers. Former NHL player, coach, and analyst Barry Melrose, dead at 70. That's sports. I'm Andrew Whitman.
17: The controlling owners of the Denver Broncos want to add another of the city's teams to their portfolio. Kerry and Greg Penner are reportedly looking to buy majority interest in the Colorado Rockies. The multi-billionaires would grow their current 40% stake in the ball club to 75%. The deal won't be official until after Major League Baseball owners and players finalize a new collective bargaining agreement. In Washington State, a King County judge has ordered the owner of Beehive Espresso to pay 70 former baristas $1.8 million. They filed a class action lawsuit claiming unpaid wages, stolen tips, and other workplace violations. The court battle has taken 2 years. The baristas say the owner, Alan Tagle, forced them to meet unrealistic goals and in some cases had to give up their tips to meet the quotas. And if you're looking for a little help, Meta has a new AI agent that's designed to be a personal assistant.
10: Muse is being powered by the company's AI model, Muse Spark. It comes at a time when Meta is struggling to convince consumers and courts that it can be trusted with sensitive personal data.
17: If you're looking for work, how about Louisiana? The SpaceX facility there is hanging out the now hiring sign. Michael Kastner explains.
18: The spaceport is looking for an external affairs manager for the new launch site for various intersecting business functions. The first job posting comes a few weeks after the announcement of the $100 billion space launch facility in Vermilion Parish. State officials say the completed spaceport will include five launch complexes with two launch pads apiece.
17: And TSA is now allowing non-ticketed visitors into terminals at several U.S. airports. As the 25th anniversary of the September 11th terrorist attack approaches, 13 airports will start allowing those who already have pre-check or known traveler numbers to apply for a pass on the TSA website between 1 and 3 days before arriving. The practice was common before 9/11 when visitors could walk through airport security to greet or say goodbye to family and friends at the gate. I'm Monica Nelson with your consumer and business news.
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27: 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Also on the card is former WWE champion Jake Hager and the debut of former UFC heavyweight Chris Barnett. 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
4: Oil prices have been surging higher following news strikes between the U.S. and Iran. Correspondent Alice Barr has more.
5: U.S. Central Command says it destroyed five Iranian oil tankers in response to attempted attacks on an American warship. Iran then firing back against U.S. forces in Jordan, though a U.S. official says the missiles were blocked.
4: The U.S. is applying both military and economic pressure on Iran as peace talks continue to fail. President Trump is starting to mark the 25th anniversary of the 9/11 terror attacks. Speaking in front of the White House, Trump said the country will never forget those who lost their lives that day. He hosted first responders from New York as a steel beam recovered from the World Trade Center is now on display at the White House. Trump plans to attend a ceremony at the Pentagon on Friday to mark the solemn anniversary. That's politics. I'm Brad Seale.
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29: Florida's health department is investigating what could be the first dengue fever-related death in the Tampa Bay area in about a century. The family of 80-year-old Gay Small says she contracted the disease, which is spread by mosquitoes, and died 5 days later.
30: It's so unfair. She worked hard to stay healthy. She walked and she ate right.
29: Small's daughter, Anna. Ebola cases in the Democratic Republic of Congo have now topped 6,600, with more than 3,200 deaths. That's according to the World Health Organization, which says the DRC needs 5,000 more workers as the deadly disease continues to spread across the country. The outbreak remains uncontrolled despite an influx of humanitarian funding, personal protective equipment, and new health centers. Vaccine trials are underway for this relatively new strain of Ebola called Bundig Bio. Right now, there are no effective treatments. Health update. I'm Sarah Lee Kessler.
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31: The Los Angeles Sparks have hired Ariana Andonian as the team's new general manager following the July departure of Reagan Peebly. Andonian is joining the franchise from the NBA's Philadelphia 76ers, where she served as the vice president of player personnel for 2 years. She joins a Sparks team currently mired in the WNBA's longest active playoff drought. For more women's sports stories, subscribe to Good Game with Sarah Spain on iHeart Podcast.
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0: From the Surprise and Shine event, the new iPhone Duo was showcased with Apple CEO John Turner saying a larger display opens up entirely new possibilities.
32: Now, at the same time, you'd still want it to fit in your pocket and in the palm of your hand. And we think the best way to achieve that is with a foldable design.
0: When folded, the Duo is about the size of a passport and has an internal and external display. Models start at just under $2,000 and is set to be released next month. The American Federation of Teachers and Microsoft are reaching what's considered a first-of-its-kind agreement regarding artificial intelligence. Officials say the agreement stops the tech company from tracking students, using teacher and student data to train AI models, and allowing AI systems to independently make decisions in schools without human oversight. And Meta has a new AI agent that's designed to be a personal assistant. Muse is being powered by the company's AI model, Muse Spark. Tech Report, I'm at Mattinson.
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6: No magic is stronger than sisterhood.
7: Practical Magic 2 looking to dethrone Spider-Man Brand New Day for the first place at the box office this weekend. The sequel starring Nicole Kidman and Sandra Bullock is projected to make between $30 and $40 million in its debut. Meantime, Brand New Day has made $923 million domestically and over $2 billion worldwide. It's the second highest grossing film ever in North America and third all-time globally.

0: Larry Shepard will be joining the cast of Aladdin on Broadway.
1: You ain't never had a friend like me.
2: The actor, comic, and talk show host will be the first woman to play the wished grantor in Disney's musical. Shepard will appear in a limited run engagement starting October 16th. In New York, I'm Daria Albinger.
0: The premiere date for South Park has been set. The 29th season of the animated comedy will premiere on Comedy Central September 16th. New episodes will then drop every other Wednesday. The show has won an Emmy for Best Animated Program 5 times, with up to 18 nominations in its almost 30-year run. Stevie Wonder set to celebrate the 50th anniversary of Songs in Key of Life with a world tour this fall.
3: The singer performs the 1976 double album in full during his 18 shows. The tour kicks off October the 13th in Birmingham, England, and wraps up December the 19th in Los Angeles. I'm Mark Mayfield.
0: That's entertainment. I'm Jennifer Polsoni.
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8: In the history of cinema, few films have been as successful as The Godfather. Francis Ford Coppola's gangster epic set a new standard not just for movies about the mafia, but for movies in general. Although, if you talk to the people who made it, The Godfather's prospects for success were far from assured. In fact, before its release, they were pretty bleak.
9: And they said, we're finished, this is over. The movie's not going to work. You gotta get rid of those guys, it's a disaster.
8: Then Leave the Gun, Take the Cannoli. My co-host Mark Seal and I strip back the varnish of movie history and talk to never-before-heard-from sources to get at what really made the process so arduous. Leave the Gun, Take the Cannoli is based on my co-host Mark's best-selling book of the same title. And on this show, we call upon his years of research to help unpack the story behind The Godfather's birth from start to finish. We sift through innumerable accounts, many of them conflicting, and try to get to the truth of what really happened. Leave the Gun, Take the Cannoli features new and archival interviews with Francis Ford Coppola.
10: Yes, that was a real horse's head.
8: Robert Evans.
11: They called me the Godfather's Godfather.
8: James Caan.
12: To me, they want you to come and test. I said, test what? 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
8: Al Ruddy.
13: Bob said, I got a call from these Italian guys. If they want to see the movie, means there'll be a lot of trouble.
8: Talia Shire.
14: Everything was a very arduous chess game.
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15: President Trump is telling supporters that although his name is not on the November ballot, they should vote as if it is.
16: So I'm asking you to pretend that I'm on the ballot. I'm on the ballot. I'm on the ballot. Just one more time.
15: Republicans gathered Wednesday in Dallas for the party's first midterm convention, an event built to spotlight Trump in the final stretch of the election cycle. Trump acknowledged the historical challenge facing the party that controls the White House during midterms, declaring, quote, we're going to change that. He also repeated familiar themes like border security, tax cuts, and energy production, and even promised $5,000 dividend checks for adults if Republicans retain Congress, without explaining how that plan would be funded. Trump's approval ratings are at an all-time low, and the party's worried about MAGA voters not turning out in large numbers, historically a problem for Republicans when Trump is not running. A pair of incumbents did not do well in Wednesday's Rhode Island primary elections. Scott Carr has details.
17: Reports say incumbent Governor Dan McKee and the mayor of the state's largest city, Providence Mayor Brett Smiley, both lost their respective Democratic primaries. McKee lost to former CVS executive Helena Folks, whom he beat in a five-way primary 4 years ago, while Mayor Smiley lost to Democratic Socialist State Representative David Morales. I'm Scott Carr.
15: Apple's coming out with its first ever foldable phone. The tech giant unveiled the new iPhone Duo during its Surprise and Shine event on Wednesday. It will cost about $2,000 and be available for pre-order starting October 16th. Apple also debuted the iPhone 18 Pro and the Pro Max, which hit shelves on September 18th. The event was the first annual fall showcase to be held under new CEO John Ternus. The Seahawks took down the Patriots 13-10 to open the NFL regular season. Week one continues from the land down under on Thursday when the Rams and 49ers duel in Australia. I'm Tammy Trujillo. A Florida congresswoman is pushing back against the FAA over intentions to make flight restrictions over Mar-a-Lago permanent. Joel Malkin reports.
18: Democrat Lois Frankel speaking underneath the flight path of planes taking off from President Donald J. Trump International Airport.
19: He said, FAA... Yeah, this is what people live with every 90 seconds.
18: The flight path changed last year to divert planes from the president's Palm Beach estate. Now the feds want the changes permanent. Frankel says she's requested the FAA visit residents who are adversely affected by the noise, but the agency has refused. She says she gets the mission of the restrictions.
19: We want the president to be safe. Of course, he could stay in Washington. That is an opportunity for him.
18: But she doesn't understand why they can't simply remain temporary. I'm Joel Malkin.
15: United Airlines has canceled a planned 9/11 flyover in Denver set for this Friday. The flyover was supposed to commemorate the 25th anniversary of the attacks, with the United Boeing 777 followed by four F-16s from the 120th Fighter Squadron, but it was canceled due to concerns from the community. United will still hold other memorial events at its flight training center, including the unveiling of a monument made with steel recovered from the World Trade Center to honor the crews of United Flights 175 and 93. Louisiana's SpaceX facility is hanging out the now hiring sign. Michael Kastner has details.
20: The spaceport is looking for an external affairs manager for the new launch site for various intersecting business functions. The first job posting comes a few weeks after the announcement of the $100 billion space launch facility in Vermilion Parish. I'm Michael Kastner.
15: Hunter Biden's meme coin is now plummeting after initially soaring in value on Wednesday. The coin called laptop quickly rose from $37 to $222 within its first hour, but CoinMarketCap.com says it traded at about $1.36 as of 3 p.m. on the East Coast. President Trump and First Lady Melania Trump's meme coins followed a similar trajectory. I'm Tammy Trujillo.
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21: A broad weather pattern across the nation features areas of low pressure and frontal boundaries stretching from the plains into portions of the Midwest and Great Lakes, bringing scattered showers and thunderstorms. Some storms may produce heavy rainfall and localized flooding. Across the southeast and Gulf Coast, expect warm and humid conditions with afternoon and evening thunderstorms developing in typical late summer fashion. Locally, heavy downpours and frequent lightning will be possible. The northeast seeing a mix of clouds and sunshine with a chance of scattered showers as a weak frontal system moves through the region. Out west, hot weather continues across the desert southwest. The National Weather Service reporting moderate to major heat risk along portions of Arizona and southeastern California, with many locations running several degrees above normal. In the Pacific Northwest and northern Rockies, conditions remain generally dry with seasonable temperatures, while isolated mountain thunderstorms are possible during the afternoon hours. In Alaska, scattered clouds and areas of rain expected across portions of the mainland with continued high wind warnings. That's your national forecast. I'm Monica Nelson.
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22: The NFL is back. The Seahawks with a 13-10 comeback win over the Patriots in the rematch of Super Bowl 60. Seattle's defense intercepted Drake May three times in the fourth quarter. Drew Lock in for the injured Sam Darnold led Seattle on two late scoring drives to win it. Rams and 49ers tonight in Australia. To baseball.
23: We're still in the fight. Our guys show to be resilient.
22: Orioles manager Craig Albernaz after their 9-5 win over the Guardians. Birds three back of Cleveland for the final AL wildcard spot. Rangers gain no ground after a loss in Seattle. Blue Jays stay a game back after a loss in Oakland. NL wildcard. Diamondbacks lose in Kansas City. Padres beat the Nationals. San Diego a half game up for the final spot. Other winners Wednesday. The Tigers, Giants, Phillies, and Mets in a wild one. The Angels, Yankees, and Rays, plus the Pirates, Brewers, and Dodgers. Former NHL player, coach, and analyst Barry Melrose, dead at 70. That's sports. I'm Andrew Whitman.
21: Apple fans will soon be able to get their hands on the company's first ever foldable iPhone. The tech giant unveiled the new iPhone Duo during its Surprise and Shine event Wednesday. It will cost around $2,000 and will be available to pre-order starting October 16th. Crude oil prices are topping $100 for the first time since July. Gabe Gutierrez reports it comes as fighting between the U.S. and Iran ramps up in the Persian Gulf.
0: The U.S. attacking five Iranian oil tankers in the Gulf of Oman, according to Central Command. Posted video showing one of the tankers sinking into sea. It's a response, the U.S. says, to Iranian attacks on an American warship.
21: But Secretary of State Marco Rubio says Iran should think twice before attacking any U.S. ships.
1: Iran continues to try to hit U.S. naval ship, and for every time they do that or try to do that, they're going to lose tankers.
21: The American Federation of Teachers and Microsoft are reaching what's considered a first-of-its-kind agreement regarding artificial intelligence.
2: The deal, which is considered the first of its kind, comes just days after New York City's public schools banned AI for kids in kindergarten through eighth grade for at least a year. Officials say the agreement stops the tech company from tracking students, using teacher and student data to train AI models, and allowing AI systems to independently make decisions in schools without human oversight. The union says it's talking with other major companies to adopt similar regulations. I'm Natalie Migliori.
21: And high school students across Florida ditching traditional electives to learn instead how to stack, save, and invest.
3: A brand new National Advanced Placement Personal Finance course has officially rolled out in 15 Miami-Dade and 7 Broward public schools. The rigorous new curriculum teaches teens real-world skills like budgeting, tax accounting, and launching a business, all while locking down early college credit. It's structured to grow over the next few years due to state graduation mandates and its partnership with the U.S. Chamber of Commerce and major corporations like Intuit and U.S. Bank. Natalie Rodriguez, Miami.
21: I'm Monica Nelson with your consumer and business news.
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24: Morning. How was the weekend?
25: Great. Battled gods, stopped an international cartel threat, then spent Sunday fighting supervillains. So, pretty calm, to be honest.
24: Wait, that happened?
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4: 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The latest in politics.
27: Oil prices have been surging higher following new strikes between the U.S. and Iran. Correspondent Alice Barr has more.
28: U.S. Central Command says it destroyed five Iranian oil tankers in response to attempted attacks on an American warship. Iran then firing back against U.S. forces in Jordan, though a U.S. official says the missiles were blocked.
27: The U.S. is applying both military and economic pressure on Iran as peace talks continue to fail. President Trump is starting to mark the 25th anniversary of the 9/11 terror attacks. Speaking in front of the White House, Trump said the country will never forget those who lost their lives that day. He hosted first responders from New York as a steel beam recovered from the World Trade Center is now on display at the White House. Trump plans to attend a ceremony at the Pentagon on Friday to mark the solemn anniversary. That's politics. I'm Brad Seale.
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32: Florida's health department is investigating what could be the first dengue fever-related death in the Tampa Bay area in about a century. The family of 80-year-old Gay Small says she contracted the disease, which is spread by mosquitoes, and died 5 days later.
33: It's so unfair. She worked hard to stay healthy. She walked and she ate right.
32: Small's daughter, Anna,
7: Ebola cases in the Democratic Republic of Congo have now topped 6,600, with more than 3,200 deaths. That's according to the World Health Organization, which says the DRC needs 5,000 more workers as the deadly disease continues to spread across the country. The outbreak remains uncontrolled despite an influx of humanitarian funding, personal protective equipment, and new health centers. Vaccine trials are underway for this relatively new strain of Ebola called Bundibugyo. Right now, there are no effective treatments. Health update, I'm Sarah Lee Kessler.
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8: The Los Angeles Sparks have hired Ariana Andonian as the team's new general manager following the July departure of Reagan Peebly. Andonian is joining the franchise from the NBA's Philadelphia 76ers, where she served as the vice president of player personnel for 2 years. She joins a Sparks team currently mired in the WNBA's longest active playoff drought. For more women's sports stories, subscribe to Good Game with Sarah Spain on iHeart Podcast.
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24: 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How was the weekend?
25: 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Battled gods, stopped an international cartel threat, then spent Sunday fighting supervillains. 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
10: Apple is showing off its latest line of products. During the Surprise and Shine event, the new iPhone Duo was showcased, with Apple CEO John Turner saying a larger display opens up entirely new possibilities.
11: Now, at the same time, you'd still want it to fit in your pocket and in the palm of your hand. And we think the best way to achieve that is with a foldable design.
10: When folded, the Duo is about the size of a passport and has an internal and external display. Models start at just under $2,000 and is set to be released next month. The American Federation of Teachers and Microsoft are reaching what's considered a first-of-its-kind agreement regarding artificial intelligence. Officials say the agreement stops the tech company from tracking students, using teacher and student data to train AI models, and allowing AI systems to independently make decisions in schools without human oversight. And Meta has a new AI agent that's designed to be a personal assistant. Muse is being powered by the company's AI model, Muse Spark. Tech Report, I'm at Mattinson.
4: 24/7 News, the latest in entertainment.
12: No magic is stronger than sisterhood.
2: Practical Magic 2 looking to dethrone Spider-Man Brand New Day for the first place at the box office this weekend. The sequel starring Nicole Kidman and Sandra Bullock is projected to make between $30 and $40 million in its debut. Meantime, Brand New Day has made $923 million domestically and over $2 billion worldwide. It's the second highest grossing film ever in North America and third all-time globally. Sherry Shepherd will be joining the cast of Aladdin on Broadway.
13: You ain't never had a friend like me.
14: The actor, comic, and talk show host will be the first woman to play the wished grantor in Disney's musical. Shepherd will appear in a limited run engagement starting October 16th. In New York, I'm Daria Albinger.
2: The premiere date for South Park has been set. The 29th season of the animated comedy will premiere on Comedy Central September 16th. New episodes will then drop every other Wednesday. The show has won an Emmy for Best Animated Program 5 times, with up to 18 nominations in its almost 30-year run. Stevie Wonder set to celebrate the 50th anniversary of Songs in Key of Life with a world tour this fall.
16: The singer performs the 1976 double album in full during his 18 shows. The tour kicks off October the 13th in Birmingham, England, and wraps up December the 19th in Los Angeles. I'm Mark Mayfield.
2: That's entertainment. I'm Jennifer Polsoni.
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0: Power Slap 23 is live and free on YouTube on Thursday, September 17th. Dana White is bringing Power Slaps to Texas for the first time on the campus of Texas Tech University. Two massive title fights headline the card, including slap fighting legend Wolverine. Also on the card is former WWE champion Jake Hager and the debut of former UFC heavyweight Chris Barnett. You can watch Power Slap 23 for free on Power Slap's YouTube channel. Thursday, September 17th for the first time from Texas

0: make up for a lower step count when it comes to reducing the risk of early death. Researchers at Monash University and the University of Sydney looked at the intensity of the steps in a study of some 65,000 middle-aged adults. The study concluded the benefits were about the same for those doing 5,000 to 7,500 daily steps at a lower stepping pace and those doing under 5,000 daily steps but at a higher stepping pace. I'm Tammy Trujillo. Ebola cases in the Democratic Republic of Congo have now topped 6,600, with more than 3,200 deaths. Chris Caraggio has details.
1: That's according to the World Health Organization, which says the DRC needs 5,000 more workers as the deadly disease continues to spread across the country. The outbreak remains uncontrolled despite an influx of humanitarian funding, personal protective equipment, and new health centers. Vaccine trials are underway for this relatively new strain of Ebola called Bundig Bio. Right now, there are no effective treatments. I'm Chris Caraggio.
0: A federal judge in Miami is rejecting Andrew and Tristan Tate's bid to be released from custody as they fight extradition to the United Kingdom on rape and sex trafficking charges. In her order, U.S. Magistrate Judge Lauren Lois wrote that the brothers have failed to meet their burden to demonstrate that they don't present a flight risk or a danger to the community or that special circumstances warrant their release. The Tates have been held in federal detention since July following their arrests in Miami on the U.K. warrant. Prosecutors argue the brothers' wealth makes them a significant flight risk and they should remain jailed during the extradition process. The White House is removing its Build the Wall game from its MAGA-themed online arcade after pushback from the Tetris company. That story from Matt Mattinson.
2: Tetris warned about possible copyright infringement for the block game, which has players stack blocks to build a wall along the southern border to stop zombies and alien-like creatures from entering the United States. Archived versions of the White House website show that the game was up Monday, but was gone by Tuesday. Tetris also publicly distanced itself from the game, saying it had nothing to do with its development. I'm Matt Mattinson.
0: Meta has a new AI agent that's designed to be a personal assistant. Muse is being powered by the company's AI model, Muse Spark. It comes at a time when Meta is struggling to convince consumers and courts alike that it can be trusted with sensitive personal data. I'm Tammy Trujillo.
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4: A broad weather pattern across the nation features areas of low pressure and frontal boundaries stretching from the plains into portions of the Midwest and Great Lakes, bringing scattered showers and thunderstorms. Some storms may produce heavy rainfall and localized flooding. Across the southeast and Gulf Coast, expect warm and humid conditions with afternoon and evening thunderstorms developing in typical late summer fashion. Locally, heavy downpours and frequent lightning will be possible. The northeast seeing a mix of clouds and sunshine with a chance of scattered showers as a weak frontal system moves through the region. Out west, hot weather continues across the desert southwest. The National Weather Service reporting moderate to major heat risk along portions of Arizona and southeastern California, with many locations running several degrees above normal. In the Pacific Northwest and northern Rockies, conditions remain generally dry with seasonable temperatures, while isolated mountain thunderstorms are possible during the afternoon hours. In Alaska, scattered clouds and areas of rain expected across portions of the mainland with continued high wind warnings. That's your national forecast. I'm Monica Nelson.
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5: The NFL is back. The Seahawks with a 13-10 comeback win over the Patriots in the rematch of Super Bowl 60. Seattle's defense intercepted Drake May three times in the fourth quarter. Drew Lock in for the injured Sam Darnold led Seattle on two late scoring drives to win it. Rams and 49ers tonight in Australia. To baseball.
6: We're still in the fight. Our guys show to be resilient.
5: Orioles manager Craig Albernaz after their 9-5 win over the Guardians. Birds three back of Cleveland for the final AL wildcard spot. Rangers gain no ground after a loss in Seattle. Blue Jays stay a game back after a loss in Oakland. NL wildcard. Diamondbacks lose in Kansas City. Padres beat the Nationals. San Diego a half game up for the final spot. Other winners Wednesday. The Tigers, Giants, Phillies, and Mets in a wild one. The Angels, Yankees, and Rays, plus the Pirates, Brewers, and Dodgers. Former NHL player, coach, and analyst Barry Melrose, dead at 70. That's sports. I'm Andrew Whitman.
4: Apple fans will soon be able to get their hands on the company's first ever foldable iPhone. The tech giant unveiled the new iPhone Duo during its Surprise and Shine event Wednesday. It will cost around $2,000 and will be available to pre-order starting October 16th. Crude oil prices are topping $100 for the first time since July. Gabe Gutierrez reports it comes as fighting between the U.S. and Iran ramps up in the Persian Gulf.
7: The U.S.

0: attacking 5 Iranian oil tankers in the Gulf of Oman, according to Central Command. Posted video showing one of the tankers sinking into sea. It's a response, the U.S. says, to Iranian attacks on an American warship.
1: But Secretary of State Marco Rubio says Iran should think twice before attacking any U.S. ships.
2: Iran continues to try to hit U.S. naval ship, and for every time they do that or try to do that, they're going to lose tank.
1: The American Federation of Teachers and Microsoft are reaching what's considered a first-of-its-kind agreement regarding artificial intelligence.
3: The deal, which is considered the first-of-its-kind, comes just days after New York City's public schools banned AI for kids in kindergarten through 8th grade for at least a year. Officials say the agreement stops the tech company from tracking students, using teacher and student data to train AI models, and allowing AI systems to independently make decisions in schools without human oversight. The union says it's talking with other major companies to adopt similar regulations. I'm Natalie Migliori.
1: And high school students across Florida ditching traditional electives to learn instead how to stack, save, and invest.
4: A brand new National Advanced Placement Personal Finance course has officially rolled out in 15 Miami-Dade and 7 Broward public schools. The rigorous new curriculum teaches teens real-world skills like budgeting, tax accounting, and launching a business, all while locking down early college credit. It's structured to grow over the next few years due to state graduation mandates and its partnership with the U.S. Chamber of Commerce and major corporations like Intuit and U.S. Bank. Natalie Rodriguez, Miami.
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8: Next. Hey, Alfie. What can I get for you?
9: Hey, Nora. Just a nice latte, please. How was your weekend?
8: Not bad, thanks. Mainly working here. You?
9: Me? Well, I was battling gods in the afterlife realm, and after lunch, I fought mercenaries. Ooh, could I get oat milk with that latte, please?
8: Yeah, of course.
9: And then Sunday was mostly fighting supervillains. So a pretty chill weekend. Ooh, and I'll grab an almond croissant, too.
8: Wait, what? That didn't actually happen, right?
9: It happens on PS5.
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11: Oil prices have been surging higher following new strikes between the U.S. and Iran. Correspondent Alice Barr has more.
12: U.S. Central Command says it destroyed 5 Iranian oil tankers in response to attempted attacks on an American warship. Iran then firing back against U.S. forces in Jordan, though a U.S. official says the missiles were blocked.
11: The U.S. is applying both military and economic pressure on Iran as peace talks continue to fail. President Trump is starting to mark the 25th anniversary of the 9/11 terror attacks. Speaking in front of the White House, Trump said the country will never forget those who lost their lives that day. He hosted first responders from New York as a steel beam recovered from the World Trade Center is now on display at the White House. Trump plans to attend a ceremony at the Pentagon on Friday to mark the solemn anniversary. That's politics. I'm Brad C.
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18: Florida's health department is investigating what could be the first dengue fever-related death in the Tampa Bay area in about a century. The family of 80-year-old Gay Small says she contracted the disease, which is spread by mosquitoes, and died 5 days later.
19: It's so unfair. She worked hard to stay healthy. She walked and she ate right.
18: Small's daughter, Anna, Ebola cases in the Democratic Republic of Congo have now topped 6,600, with more than 3,200 deaths. That's according to the World Health Organization, which says the DRC needs 5,000 more workers as the deadly disease continues to spread across the country. The outbreak remains uncontrolled despite an influx of humanitarian funding, personal protective equipment, and new health centers. Vaccine trials are underway for this relatively new strain of Ebola called Bundibio. Right now, there are no effective treatments. Health update, I'm Sarah Lee Kessler.
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14: The Los Angeles Sparks have hired Ariana Andonian as the team's new general manager following the July departure of Reagan Peebly. Andonian is joining the franchise from the NBA's Philadelphia 76ers, where she served as the vice president of player personnel for 2 years. She joins a Sparks team currently mired in the WNBA's longest active playoff drought. For more women's sports stories, subscribe to Good Game with Sarah Spain on iHeart Podcast.
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21: Apple is showing off its latest line of products. During the Surprise and Shine event, the new iPhone Duo was showcased, with Apple CEO John Turner saying a larger display opens up entirely new possibilities.
22: Now, at the same time, you'd still want it to fit in your pocket and in the palm of your hand. And we think the best way to achieve that is with a foldable design.
21: When folded, the Duo is about the size of a passport and has an internal and external display. Models start at just under $2,000 and is set to be released next month. The American Federation of Teachers and Microsoft are reaching what's considered a first-of-its-kind agreement regarding artificial intelligence. Officials say the agreement stops the tech company from tracking students, using teacher and student data to train AI models, and allowing AI systems to independently make decisions in schools without human oversight. And Meta has a new AI agent that's designed to be a personal assistant. Muse is being powered by the company's AI model, Muse Spark. Tech Report, I'm at Mattinson.
5: 24/7 News, the latest in entertainment.
23: No magic is stronger than sisterhood.
3: Practical Magic 2 looking to dethrone Spider-Man Brand New Day for the first place at the box office this weekend. The sequel starring Nicole Kidman and Sandra Bullock is projected to make between $30 and $40 million in its debut. Meantime, Brand New Day has made $923 million domestically and over $2 billion worldwide. It's the second highest grossing film ever in North America and third all-time globally. Sherry Shepherd will be joining the cast of Aladdin on Broadway.
24: The actor, comic, and talk show host will be the first woman to play the wished grantor in Disney's musical. Shepherd will appear in a limited run engagement starting October 16th. In New York, I'm Daria Albinger.
3: The premiere date for South Park has been set. The 29th season of the animated comedy will premiere on Comedy Central September 16th. New episodes will then drop every other Wednesday. The show has won an Emmy for Best Animated Program 5 times, with up to 18 nominations in its almost 30-year run. Stevie Wonder set to celebrate the 50th anniversary of Songs in Key of Life with a world tour this fall.
25: The singer performs the 1976 double album in full during his 18 shows. The tour kicks off October the 13th in Birmingham, England, and wraps up December the 19th in Los Angeles. I'm Mark Mayfield.
3: That's entertainment. I'm Jennifer Polsoni.
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0: Next. Hey, Alfie, what can I get for you?
1: Hey, Nora, just a nice latte, please. How was your weekend?
0: Not bad, thanks. Mainly working here. You?
1: Me? Well, I was battling gods in the afterlife realm, and after lunch, I fought mercenaries. Ooh, could I get oat milk with that latte, please?
0: Yeah, of course.
1: And then Sunday was mostly fighting supervillains. So a pretty chill weekend. Ooh, and I'll grab an almond croissant, too.
0: Wait, what? That didn't actually happen, right?
1: It happens on PS5.
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20: 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Also on the card is former WWE champion Jake Hager and the debut of former UFC heavyweight Chris Barnett. 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
24: President Trump says the first 2 years of his second term have been the most successful 2 years in the history of the presidency. Mark Mayfield has details.
25: Trump is headlining the first ever midterm Republican National Committee convention in Dallas.
4: Vote Republican and we will leave the world in our dust for generations to come. There'll be nothing like it.
25: Trump will also deliver the closing address on Thursday while Vice President Vance headlines the second night's keynote. The convention aims to showcase candidates in key swing districts as control of the House and Senate are up for grabs. I'm Mark Mayfield.
24: The president doesn't expect gas prices to come back down before the midterm elections. He told reporters at Joint Base Andrews that oil prices will tumble and he expects gas will be below $2 a gallon right after the midterms. His comments come as AAA reported the national average for a gallon of regular gasoline was $4.22 on Wednesday. The NYPD is reportedly well prepared for Friday's historic 9/11 commemoration in Lower Manhattan. Police Commissioner Jessica Tisch says security will be tighter than ever for a 9/11 remembrance ceremony, calling it a massive operation.
7: That operation reflects both the significance of the 25th anniversary and the attendance of dignitaries, former presidents.
24: Tisch also said there'll be counterterrorism and heavy weapons teams, counterterrorism drones, and thousands of police officers. She emphasized that while there are no credible threats to the ceremony, the NYPD will remain vigilant for any emerging threats. A new study shows walking at a faster pace can make up for a lower step count when it comes to reducing the risk of early death. Researchers at Monash University and the University of Sydney looked at the intensity of the steps in a study of some 65,000 middle-aged adults. The study concluded the benefits were about the same for those doing 5,000 to 7,500 daily steps at a lower stepping pace and those doing under 5,000 daily steps but at a higher stepping pace. I'm Tammy Trujillo. Ebola cases in the Democratic Republic of Congo have now topped 6,600 with more than 3,200 deaths. Chris Caraggio has details.
8: That's according to the World Health Organization, which says the DRC needs 5,000 more workers as the deadly disease continues to spread across the country. The outbreak remains uncontrolled despite an influx of humanitarian funding, personal protective equipment, and new health centers. Vaccine trials are underway for this relatively new strain of Ebola called Bundig Bio. Right now, there are no effective treatments. I'm Chris Caraggio.
24: A federal judge in Miami is rejecting Andrew and Tristan Tate's bid to be released from custody as they fight extradition to the United Kingdom on rape and sex trafficking charges. In her order, U.S. Magistrate Judge Lauren Lois wrote that the brothers have failed to meet their burden to demonstrate that they don't present a flight risk or a danger to the community or that special circumstances warrant their release.
9: The Tates have been held in federal detention since July following their arrests in Miami on the UK warrant. Prosecutors argue the brothers' wealth makes them a significant flight risk and they should remain jailed during the extradition process. The White House is removing its Build the Wall game from its MAGA-themed online arcade after pushback from the Tetris company. That story from Matt Mattinson.
21: Tetris warned about possible copyright infringement for the block game, which has players stack blocks to build a wall along the southern border to stop zombies and alien-like creatures from entering the United States. Archived versions of the White House website show that the game was up Monday, but was gone by Tuesday. Tetris also publicly distanced itself from the game, saying it had nothing to do with its development. I'm Matt Mattinson.
9: Meta has a new AI agent that's designed to be a personal assistant. Muse is being powered by the company's AI model, Muse Spark. It comes at a time when Meta is struggling to convince consumers and courts alike that it can be trusted with sensitive personal data. I'm Tammy Trujillo.
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9: Starting in the Northeast, there's a frontal boundary that's bringing showers and thunderstorms into the Mid-Atlantic and New England. Some could produce heavy rain, especially from the Ohio Valley into the central Appalachians. The Midwest sees a mix of sunshine and storms with locally heavy rainfall possible. Further south, dangerous heat's the issue across Texas and the southern plains with temperatures in the low 100s. The Gulf Coast and southeast remain hot and humid with scattered thunderstorms and locally heavy downpours. The southwest will see monsoonal moisture fuel more thunderstorms across Arizona and New Mexico with a risk of flash flooding. The heat is also an issue with Phoenix topping out at 108. The beach is the place to be in California with temperatures in the 70s and 80s into the 90s to low 100s inland. And the northwest turns warmer with mostly dry weather and highs hitting 80. In Hawaii, tropical moisture associated with Lowell will continue to produce periods of heavy rain with the possibility of flooding and dangerous surf. That's your national forecast. I'm Tammy Trujillo.
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10: The NFL is back. The Seahawks with a 13-10 comeback win over the Patriots in the rematch of Super Bowl 60. Seattle's defense intercepted Drake May three times in the fourth quarter. Drew Lock in for the injured Sam Darnold led Seattle on two late scoring drives to win it. Rams and 49ers tonight in Australia. To baseball.
11: We're still in the fight. Our guys showed to be resilient.
10: Orioles manager Craig Albernaz after their 9-5 win over the Guardians. Birds three back of Cleveland for the final AL wildcard spot. Rangers gain no ground after a loss in Seattle. Blue Jays stay a game back after a loss in Oakland. NL wildcard. Diamondbacks lose in Kansas City. Padres beat the Nationals. San Diego a half game up for the final spot. Other winners Wednesday. The Tigers, Giants, Phillies, and Mets in a wild one. The Angels, Yankees, and Rays, plus the Pirates, Brewers, and Dodgers. Former NHL player, coach, and analyst Barry Melrose dead at 70. That's sports. I'm Andrew Whitman.
12: Apple fans will soon be able to get their hands on the company's first ever foldable iPhone. The tech giant unveiled the new iPhone Duo during its Surprise and Shine event Wednesday. It will cost around $2,000 and will be available to pre-order starting October 16th. Crude oil prices are topping $100 for the first time since July. Gabe Gutierrez reports it comes as fighting between the U.S. and Iran ramps up in the Persian Gulf.
13: The U.S. attacking five Iranian oil tankers in the Gulf of Oman, according to Central Command, posted video showing one of the tankers sinking into sea. It's a response, the U.S. says, to Iranian attacks on an American warship.
12: But Secretary of State Marco Rubio says Iran should think twice before attacking any U.S. ships.
16: Iran continues to try to hit U.S. naval ship, and for every time they do that or try to do that, they're going to lose tank.
12: The American Federation of Teachers and Microsoft are reaching what's considered a first-of-its-kind agreement regarding artificial intelligence.
3: The deal, which is considered the first of its kind, comes just days after New York City's public schools banned AI for kids in kindergarten through eighth grade for at least a year. Officials say the agreement stops the tech company from tracking students, using teacher and student data to train AI models, and allowing AI systems to independently make decisions in schools without human oversight. The union says it's talking with other major companies to adopt similar regulations. I'm Natalie Migliori.
14: And high school students across Florida ditching traditional electives to learn instead how to stack, save, and invest.
15: A brand new National Advanced Placement Personal Finance course has officially rolled out in 15 Miami-Dade and 7 Broward Public Schools. The rigorous new curriculum teaches teens real-world skills like budgeting, tax accounting, and launching a business, all while locking down early college credit. It's structured to grow over the next few years due to state graduation mandates and its partnership with the U.S. Chamber of Commerce and major corporations like Intuit and U.S. Bank. Natalie Rodriguez, Miami.
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20: 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Also on the card is former WWE champion Jake Hager and the debut of former UFC heavyweight Chris Barnett. 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
25: President Trump says the first 2 years of his second term have been the most successful 2 years in the history of the presidency. Trump is headlining the first ever midterm Republican National Committee convention in Dallas.
4: Vote Republican and we will leave the world in our dust for generations to come. There'll be nothing like it.
25: Trump will also deliver the closing address on Thursday, while Vice President Vance will headline the second night's keynote. The convention aims to showcase candidates in key swing districts, as control of the House and Senate are up for grabs. Democratic Senator John Fetterman of Pennsylvania spoke in a pre-recorded video at the RNC's midterm convention, praising Republican Senator Dave McCormick, who he described as a friend. He described himself as a common-sense Democrat. He also emphasized he rejects the extremes in socialism. And President Trump says don't expect gas prices to come back down until after the midterm elections. Trump told reporters yesterday that oil prices will tumble, and he expects gas will be below $2 a gallon right after the midterms. AAA reports the national average is sitting at $4.22 a gallon. That's politics. I'm Mark Mayfield.
5: Here's what's happening.
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28: Florida's health department is investigating what could be the first dengue fever-related death in the Tampa Bay area in about a century. The family of 80-year-old Gay Small says she contracted the disease, which is spread by mosquitoes, and died 5 days later.
29: It's so unfair. She worked hard to stay healthy. She walked and she ate right.
28: Small's daughter, Anna. Ebola cases in the Democratic Republic of Congo have now topped 6,600, with more than 3,200 deaths. That's according to the World Health Organization, which says the DRC needs 5,000 more workers as the deadly disease continues to spread across the country. The outbreak remains uncontrolled despite an influx of humanitarian funding, personal protective equipment, and new health centers. Vaccine trials are underway for this relatively new strain of Ebola called Bundibio. Right now, there are no effective treatments. Health update, I'm Sarah Lee Kessler.
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30: The Los Angeles Sparks have hired Ariana Andonian as the team's new general manager following the July departure of Reagan Peebly. Andonian is joining the franchise from the NBA's Philadelphia 76ers, where she served as the vice president of player personnel for 2 years. She joins a Sparks team currently mired in the WNBA's longest active playoff drought. For more women's sports stories, subscribe to Good Game with Sarah Spain on iHeart Podcast.
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25: Apple fans will soon be able to get their hands on the company's first ever foldable iPhone. New CEO John Ternus unveiled the iPhone Duo during the Tech Giant's Surprise and Shine event on Wednesday.
0: We started with the experience that we wanted for ourselves. A larger display that feels as natural and intuitive as iPad. Then we brought together thoughtful design with breakthrough engineering.
25: It'll cost about $2,000 and be available to pre-order starting October the 16th. Apple also debuted the iPhone 18 Pro and Pro Max, which hit shelves on September the 18th. The event was the first annual fall showcase to be held under Ternus. And a safety researcher for Anthropic says there is a greater than 10% chance that AI could kill all humans within the next decade. Evan Hubinger's comments come hours after another Anthropic researcher, Jacob Coxon, resigned. Coxon claims leading AI labs are racing towards superintelligence without adequate safeguards. He says neither Anthropic nor OpenAI are acting responsibly and are gambling with our lives. Tech Report, I'm Mark Mayfield.
5: 24/7 News, the latest in entertainment.
1: No magic is stronger than sisterhood.
3: Practical Magic 2 looking to dethrone Spider-Man Brand New Day for the first place at the box office this weekend. The sequel starring Nicole Kidman and Sandra Bullock is projected to make between $30 and $40 million in its debut. Meantime, Brand New Day has made $923 million domestically and over $2 billion worldwide. It's the second highest grossing film ever in North America and third all-time globally. Sherry Shepherd will be joining the cast of Aladdin on Broadway.
2: The actor, comic, and talk show host will be the first woman to play the wished grantor in Disney's musical. Shepherd will appear in a limited run engagement starting October 16th. In New York, I'm Daria Albinger.
3: The premiere date for South Park has been set. The 29th season of the animated comedy will premiere on Comedy Central September 16th. New episodes will then drop every other Wednesday. The show has won an Emmy for Best Animated Program 5 times, with up to 18 nominations in its almost 30-year run. Stevie Wonder set to celebrate the 50th anniversary of Songs in Key of Life with a world tour this fall.
25: The singer performs the 1976 double album in full during his 18 shows. The tour kicks off October the 13th in Birmingham, England, and wraps up December the 19th in Los Angeles. I'm Mark Mayfield.
3: That's entertainment. I'm Jennifer Polsoni.
5: 24/7 News on iHeartRadio. 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
20: 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Two massive title fights headline the card, including slap fighting legend Wolverine. Also on the card is former WWE champion Jake Hager and the debut of former UFC heavyweight Chris Barnett. 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
7: President Trump says the first 2 years of his second term have been the most successful 2 years in the history of the presidency. Mark Mayfield has details.
25: Trump is headlining the first ever midterm Republican National Committee convention in Dallas.
4: Vote Republican and we will leave the world in our dust for generations to come. There'll be nothing like it.
25: Trump will also deliver the closing address on Thursday while Vice President Vance headlines the second night's keynote. The convention aims to showcase candidates in key swing districts as control of the House and Senate are up for grabs. I'm Mark Mayfield.
7: The president doesn't expect gas prices to come back down before the midterm elections. He told reporters at Joint Base Andrews that oil prices will tumble and he expects gas will be below $2 a gallon right after the midterms. His comments come as AAA reported the national average for a gallon of regular gasoline was $4.22 on Wednesday. The NYPD is reportedly well prepared for Friday's historic 9/11 commemoration in Lower Manhattan. Police Commissioner Jessica Tisch says security will be tighter than ever for a 9/11 remembrance ceremony, calling it a massive operation.
8: That operation reflects both the significance of the 25th anniversary and the attendance of dignitaries, former presidents.
7: Tisch also said there'll be counterterrorism and heavy weapons teams, counterterrorism drones, and thousands of police officers. She emphasized that while there are no credible threats to the ceremony, the NYPD will remain vigilant for any emerging threats. A new study shows walking at a faster pace can make up for a lower step count when it comes to reducing the risk of early death. Researchers at Monash University and the University of Sydney looked at the intensity of the steps in a study of some 65,000 middle-aged adults. The study concluded the benefits were about the same for those doing 5,000 to 7,500 daily steps at a lower stepping pace and those doing under 5,000 daily steps but at a higher stepping pace. I'm Tammy Trujillo. Ebola cases in the Democratic Republic of Congo have now topped 6,600 with more than 3,200 deaths. Chris Caraggio has details.
9: That's according to the World Health Organization, which says the DRC needs 5,000 more workers as the deadly disease continues to spread across the country. The outbreak remains uncontrolled despite an influx of humanitarian funding, personal protective equipment, and new health centers. Vaccine trials are underway for this relatively new strain of Ebola called Bundig Bio. Right now, there are no effective treatments. I'm Chris Caraggio.
7: A federal judge in Miami is rejecting Andrew and Tristan Tate's bid to be released from custody as they fight extradition to the United Kingdom on rape and sex trafficking charges. In her order, U.S. Magistrate Judge Lauren Lois wrote that the brothers have failed to meet their burden to demonstrate that they don't present a flight risk or a danger to the community or that special circumstances warrant their release. The Tates have been held in federal detention since July following their arrests in Miami on the U.K. warrant. Prosecutors argue the brothers' wealth makes them a significant flight risk and they should remain jailed during the extradition process. The White House is removing its Build the Wall game from its MAGA-themed online arcade after pushback from the Tetris company. That story from Matt Mattinson.
10: Tetris warned about possible copyright infringement for the block game, which has players stack blocks to build a wall along the southern border to stop zombies and alien-like creatures from entering the United States. Archived versions of the White House website show that the game was up Monday, but was gone by Tuesday. Tetris also publicly distanced itself from the game, saying it had nothing to do with its development. I'm Matt Mattinson.
7: Meta has a new AI agent that's designed to be a personal assistant. Muse is being powered by the company's AI model, Muse Spark. It comes at a time when Meta is struggling to convince consumers and courts alike that it can be trusted with sensitive personal data. I'm Tammy Trujillo.
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7: Starting in the Northeast, there's a frontal boundary that's bringing showers and thunderstorms into the Mid-Atlantic and New England. Some could produce heavy rain, especially from the Ohio Valley into the central Appalachians. The Midwest sees a mix of sunshine and storms with locally heavy rainfall possible. Further south, dangerous heat's the issue across Texas and the southern plains with temperatures in the low 100s. The Gulf Coast and southeast remain hot and humid with scattered thunderstorms and locally heavy downpours. The southwest will see monsoonal moisture fuel more thunderstorms across Arizona and New Mexico with a risk of flash flooding. The heat is also an issue with Phoenix topping out at 108. The beach is the place to be in California with temperatures in the 70s and 80s into the 90s to low 100s inland. And the northwest turns warmer with mostly dry weather and highs hitting 80. In Hawaii, tropical moisture associated with Lowell will continue to produce periods of heavy rain with the possibility of flooding and dangerous surf. That's your national forecast. I'm Tammy Trujillo.
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11: The NFL is back. The Seahawks with a 13-10 comeback win over the Patriots in the rematch of Super Bowl 60. Seattle's defense intercepted Drake May three times in the fourth quarter. Drew Lock in for the injured Sam Darnold led Seattle on two late scoring drives to win it. Rams and 49ers tonight in Australia. To baseball.
12: We're still in the fight. Our guys show to be resilient.
11: Orioles manager Craig Albernaz after their 9-5 win over the Guardians. Birds three back of Cleveland for the final AL wildcard spot. Rangers gain no ground after a loss in Seattle. Blue Jays stay a game back after a loss in Oakland. NL wild card, Diamondbacks lose in Kansas City. Padres beat the Nationals. San Diego a half game up for the final spot. Other winners Wednesday, the Tigers, Giants, Phillies, and Mets in a wild one. The Angels, Yankees, and Rays, plus the Pirates, Brewers, and Dodgers. Former NHL player, coach, and analyst Barry Melrose dead at 70. That's sports. I'm Andrew Whitman.
13: Apple fans will soon be able to get their hands on the company's first ever foldable iPhone. The tech giant unveiled the new iPhone Duo during its Surprise and Shine event Wednesday. It will cost around $2,000 and will be available to pre-order starting October 16th. Crude oil prices are topping $100 for the first time since July. Gabe Gutierrez reports it comes as fighting between the U.S. and Iran ramps up in the Persian Gulf.
14: The U.S. attacking five Iranian oil tankers in the Gulf of Oman, according to Central Command, posted video showing one of the tankers sinking into sea. It's a response, the U.S. says, to Iranian attacks on an American warship.
13: But Secretary of State Marco Rubio says Iran should think twice before attacking any U.S. ships.
15: Iran continues to try to hit U.S. naval ship, and for every time they do that or try to do that, they're going to lose tankers.
13: The American Federation of Teachers and Microsoft are reaching what's considered a first-of-its-kind agreement regarding artificial intelligence.
3: The deal, which is considered the first of its kind, comes just days after New York City's public schools banned AI for kids in kindergarten through eighth grade for at least a year. Officials say the agreement stops the tech company from tracking students, using teacher and student data to train AI models, and allowing AI systems to independently make decisions in schools without human oversight. The union says it's talking with other major companies to adopt similar regulations. I'm Natalie Migliori.
13: And high school students across Florida ditching traditional electives to learn instead how to stack, save, and invest.
16: A brand new National Advanced Placement Personal Finance course has officially rolled out in 15 Miami-Dade and 7 Broward public schools. The rigorous new curriculum teaches teens real-world skills like budgeting, tax accounting, and launching a business, all while locking down early college credit. It's structured to grow over the next few years due to state graduation mandates and its partnership with the U.S. Chamber of Commerce and major corporations like Intuit and U.S. Bank. Natalie Rodriguez, Miami.
13: I'm Monica Nelson with your consumer and business news.
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18: Next. Hey, Alfie. What can I get for you?
21: Hey, Nora. Just a nice latte, please. How was your weekend?
18: Not bad, thanks. Mainly working here. You?
21: Me? Well, I was battling gods in the afterlife realm, and after lunch, I fought mercenaries! Ooh, could I get oat milk with that latte, please?
18: Yeah, of course.
21: And then Sunday was mostly fighting supervillains! So a pretty chill weekend. Ooh, and I'll grab an almond croissant, too.
18: Wait, what? That didn't actually happen, right?
21: It happens on PS5.
5: 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The latest in politics.
25: President Trump says the first 2 years of his second term have been the most successful 2 years in the history of the presidency. Trump is headlining the first ever midterm Republican National Committee convention in Dallas.
4: Vote Republican and we will leave the world in our dust for generations to come. There'll be nothing like it.
25: Trump will also deliver the closing address on Thursday, while Vice President Vance will headline the second night's keynote. The convention aims to showcase candidates in key swing districts, as control of the House and Senate are up for grabs. Democratic Senator John Fetterman of Pennsylvania spoke in a pre-recorded video at the RNC's midterm convention, praising Republican Senator Dave McCormick, who he described as a friend. He described himself as a common-sense Democrat. that. He also emphasized he rejects the extremes in socialism. And President Trump says don't expect gas prices to come back down until after the midterm elections. Trump told reporters yesterday that oil prices will tumble, and he expects gas will be below $2 a gallon right after the midterms. AAA reports the national average is sitting at $4.22 a gallon. That's politics. I'm Mark Nefius.
0: Here's what's happening.
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24: Florida's health department is investigating what could be the first dengue fever-related death in the Tampa Bay area in about a century. The family of 80-year-old Gay Small says she contracted the disease, which is spread by mosquitoes, and died 5 days later.
26: It's so unfair. She worked hard to stay healthy. She walked and she ate right.
24: Small's daughter, Anna. Ebola cases in the Democratic Republic of Congo have now topped 6,600, with more than 3,200 deaths. That's according to the World Health Organization, which says the DRC needs 5,000 more workers as the deadly disease continues to spread across the country. The outbreak remains uncontrolled despite an influx of humanitarian funding, personal protective equipment, and new health centers. Vaccine trials are underway for this relatively new strain of Ebola called Bundig Bio. Right now, there are no effective treatments. Health update. I'm Sarah Lee Kessler.
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27: The Los Angeles Sparks have hired Ariana Andonian as the team's new general manager following the July departure of Reagan Peebly. Andonian is joining the franchise from the NBA's Philadelphia 76ers, where she served as the vice president of player personnel for 2 years. She joins a Sparks team currently mired in the WNBA's longest active playoff drought. For more women's sports stories, subscribe to Good Game with Sarah Spain on iHeart Podcast.
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25: Apple fans will soon be able to get their hands on the company's first ever foldable iPhone. New CEO John Ternus unveiled the iPhone Duo during the Tech Giant's Surprise and Shine event on Wednesday.
30: We started with the experience that we wanted for ourselves. 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
25: It'll cost about $2,000 and be available to pre-order starting October the 16th. Apple also debuted the iPhone 18 Pro and Pro Max, which hit shelves on September the 18th. The event was the first annual fall showcase to be held under Ternus. And a safety researcher for Anthropic says there is a greater than 10% chance that AI could kill all humans within the next decade. Evan Hubinger's comments come hours after another Anthropic researcher, Jacob Coxon, resigned. Coxon claims leading AI labs are racing towards superintelligence without adequate safeguards. He says neither Anthropic nor OpenAI are acting responsibly and are gambling with our lives. Tech Report, I'm Mark Mayfield.
0: 24/7 News, the latest in entertainment.
1: No magic is stronger than sisterhood.
3: Practical Magic 2 looking to dethrone Spider-Man Brand New Day for the first place at the box office this weekend. The sequel starring Nicole Kidman and Sandra Bullock is projected to make between $30 and $40 million in its debut. Meantime, Brand New Day has made $923 million domestically and over $2 billion worldwide. It's the second highest grossing film ever in North America and third all-time globally. Sherry Shepherd will be joining the cast of Aladdin on Broadway.
31: You ain't never.
2: had a friend like me.
7: The actor, comic, and talk show host will be the first woman to play the wished grantor in Disney's musical. Shepherd will appear in a limited-run engagement starting October 16th. In New York, I'm Daria Albinger.
8: The premiere date for South Park has been set. The 29th season of the animated comedy will premiere on Comedy Central September 16th. New episodes will then drop every other Wednesday. The show has won an Emmy for Best Animated Program 5 times, with up to 18 nominations in its almost 30-year run. Stevie Wonder set to celebrate the 50th anniversary of Songs in Key of Life with a world tour this fall.
25: The singer performs the 1976 double album in full during his 18 shows. The tour kicks off October the 13th in Birmingham, England, and wraps up December the 19th in Los Angeles. I'm Mark Mayfield.
8: That's entertainment. I'm Jennifer Polsoni.
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20: 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Also on the card is former WWE champion Jake Hager and the debut of former UFC heavyweight Chris Barnett. 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
7: President Trump says the first 2 years of his second term have been the most successful 2 years in the history of the presidency. Mark Mayfield has details.
25: Trump is headlining the first ever midterm Republican National Committee convention in Dallas.
4: Vote Republican and we will leave the world in our dust for generations to come. There'll be nothing like it.
25: Trump will also deliver the closing address on Thursday while Vice President Vance headlines the second night's keynote. The convention aims to showcase candidates in key swing districts as control of the House and Senate are up for grabs. I'm Mark Mayfield.
7: The president doesn't expect gas prices to come back down before the midterm elections. He told reporters at Joint Base Andrews that oil prices will tumble and he expects gas will be below $2 a gallon right after the midterms. His comments come as AAA reported the national average for a gallon of regular gasoline was $4.22 on Wednesday. The NYPD is reportedly well prepared for Friday's historic 9/11 commemoration in Lower Manhattan. Police Commissioner Jessica Tisch says security will be tighter than ever for a 9/11 remembrance ceremony, calling it a massive operation.
9: That operation reflects both the significance of the 25th anniversary and the attendance of dignitaries, former presidents.
7: Tisch also said there'll be counterterrorism and heavy weapons teams, counterterrorism drones, and thousands of police officers. She emphasized that while there are no credible threats to the ceremony, the NYPD will remain vigilant for any emerging threats. A new study shows walking at a faster pace can make up for a lower step count when it comes to reducing the risk of early death. Researchers at Monash University and the University of Sydney looked at the intensity of the steps in a study of some 65,000 middle-aged adults. The study concluded the benefits were about the same for those doing 5,000 to 7,500 daily steps at a lower stepping pace and those doing under 5,000 daily steps but at a higher stepping pace. I'm Tammy Trujillo. Ebola cases in the Democratic Republic of Congo have now topped 6,600 with more than 3,200 deaths. Chris Caraggio has details.
10: That's according to the World Health Organization, which says the DRC needs 5,000 more workers as the deadly disease continues to spread across the country. The outbreak remains uncontrolled despite an influx of humanitarian funding, personal protective equipment, and new health centers. Vaccine trials are underway for this relatively new strain of Ebola called Bundibugyo. Right now, there are no effective treatments. I'm Chris Caraggio.
7: A federal judge in Miami is rejecting Andrew and Tristan Tate's bid to be released from custody as they fight extradition to the United Kingdom on rape and sex trafficking charges. In her order, U.S. Magistrate Judge Lauren Lois wrote that the brothers have failed to meet their burden to demonstrate that they don't present a flight risk or a danger to the community or that special circumstances warrant their release. The Tates have been held in federal detention since July following their arrests in Miami on the U.K. warrant. Prosecutors argue the brothers' wealth makes them a significant flight risk and they should remain jailed during the extradition process. The White House is removing its Build the Wall game from its MAGA-themed online arcade after pushback from the Tetris company. That story from Matt Mattinson.
2: Tetris warned about possible copyright infringement for the block game, which has players stack blocks to build a wall along the southern border to stop zombies and alien-like creatures from entering the United States. Archived versions of the White House website show that the game was up Monday, but was gone by Tuesday. Tetris also publicly distanced itself from the game, saying it had nothing to do with its development. I'm Matt Mattinson.
7: Meta has a new AI agent that's designed to be a personal assistant. Muse is being powered by the company's AI model, Muse Spark. It comes at a time when Meta is struggling to convince consumers and courts alike that it can be trusted with sensitive personal data. I'm Tammy Trujillo.
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7: Starting in the Northeast, there's a frontal boundary that's bringing showers and thunderstorms into the Mid-Atlantic and New England. Some could produce heavy rain, especially from the Ohio Valley into the central Appalachians. The Midwest sees a mix of sunshine and storms with locally heavy rainfall possible. Further south, dangerous heat's the issue across Texas and the southern plains with temperatures in the low 100s. The Gulf Coast and southeast remain hot and humid with scattered thunderstorms and locally heavy downpours. The southwest will see monsoonal moisture fuel more thunderstorms across Arizona and New Mexico with a risk of flash flooding. The heat is also an issue with Phoenix topping out at 108. The beach is the place to be in California with temperatures in the 70s and 80s into the 90s to low 100s inland. And the northwest turns warmer with mostly dry weather and highs hitting 80. In Hawaii, tropical moisture associated with Lowell will continue to produce periods of heavy rain with the possibility of flooding and dangerous surf. That's your national forecast. I'm Tammy Trujillo.
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11: The NFL is back. The Seahawks with a 13-10 comeback win over the Patriots in the rematch of Super Bowl 60. Seattle's defense intercepted Drake May three times in the fourth quarter. Drew Lock in for the injured Sam Darnold led Seattle on two late scoring drives to win it. Rams and 49ers tonight in Australia. To baseball.
12: We're still in the fight. Our guys showed to be resilient.
11: Orioles manager Craig Albernaz after their 9-5 win over the Guardians. Birds three back of Cleveland for the final AL wildcard spot. Rangers gain no ground after a loss in Seattle. Blue Jays stay a game back after a loss in Oakland. NL wildcard. Diamondbacks lose in Kansas City. Padres beat the Nationals. San Diego a half game up for the final spot. Other winners Wednesday. The Tigers, Giants, Phillies, and Mets in a wild one. The Angels, Yankees, and Rays, plus the Pirates, Brewers, and Dodgers. Former NHL player, coach, and analyst Barry Melrose, dead at 70. That's sports. I'm Andrew Whitman.
13: Apple fans will soon be able to get their hands on the company's first ever foldable iPhone. The tech giant unveiled the new iPhone Duo during its Surprise and Shine event Wednesday. It will cost around $2,000 and will be available to pre-order starting October 16th. Crude oil prices are topping $100 for the first time since July. Gabe Gutierrez reports it comes as fighting between the U.S. and Iran ramps up in the Persian Gulf.
14: The U.S. attacking five Iranian oil tankers in the Gulf of Oman, according to Central Command. Posted video showing one of the tankers sinking into sea. It's a response, the U.S. says, to Iranian attacks on an American warship.
13: But Secretary of State Marco Rubio says Iran should think twice before attacking any U.S. ships.
15: Iran continues to try to hit U.S. naval ship, and for every time they do that or try to do that, they're going to lose tankers.
13: The American Federation of Teachers and Microsoft are reaching what's considered a first-of-its-kind agreement regarding artificial intelligence.
3: The deal, which is considered the first of its kind, comes just days after New York City's public schools banned AI for kids in kindergarten through eighth grade for at least a year. Officials say the agreement stops the tech company from tracking students, using teacher and student data to train AI models, and allowing AI systems to independently make decisions in schools without human oversight. The union says it's talking with other major companies to adopt similar regulations. I'm Natalie Migliori.
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16: 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The rigorous new curriculum teaches teens real-world skills like budgeting, tax accounting, and launching a business, all while locking down early college credit. It's structured to grow over the next few years due to state graduation mandates and its partnership with the U.S. Chamber of Commerce and major corporations like Intuit and U.S. Bank. Natalie Rodriguez, Miami.
13: I'm Monica Nelson with your consumer and business news.
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18: 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Battled gods, stopped an international cartel threat, then spent Sunday fighting supervillains. 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
20: 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Also on the card is former WWE champion Jake Hager and the debut of former UFC heavyweight Chris Barnett. 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

0: deaths. That's according to the World Health Organization, which says the DRC needs 5,000 more workers as the deadly disease continues to spread across the country. The outbreak remains uncontrolled despite an influx of humanitarian funding, personal protective equipment, and new health centers. Vaccine trials are underway for this relatively new strain of Ebola called Bundibugyo. Right now, there are no effective treatments. Health update, I'm Sarah Lee Kessler.
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2: The Los Angeles Sparks have hired Ariana Andonian as the team's new general manager following the July departure of Reagan Peebly. Andonian is joining the franchise from the NBA's Philadelphia 76ers, where she served as the vice president of player personnel for 2 years. She joins a Sparks team currently mired in the WNBA's longest active playoff drought. For more women's sports stories, subscribe to Good Game with Sarah Spain on iHeart Podcast.
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5: Next. Hey, Alfie. What can I get for you?
6: Hey, Nora. Just a nice latte, please. How was your weekend?
5: Not bad, thanks. Mainly working here. You?
6: Me? Well, I was battling gods in the afterlife realm, and after lunch, I fought mercenaries. Ooh, could I get oat milk with that latte, please?
5: Yeah, of course.
6: And then Sunday was mostly fighting supervillains. So a pretty chill weekend. Oh, and I'll grab an almond croissant, too.
5: Wait, what? That didn't actually happen, right?
6: It happens on PS5.
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8: Apple fans will soon be able to get their hands on the company's first ever foldable iPhone. New CEO John Ternus unveiled the iPhone Duo during the tech giant's Surprise and Shine event on Wednesday.
9: We started with the experience that we wanted for ourselves. 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
8: It'll cost about $2,000 and be available to pre-order starting October the 16th. Apple also debuted the iPhone 18 Pro and Pro Max, which hit shelves on September the 18th. The event was the first annual fall showcase to be held under Ternus. And a safety researcher for Anthropic says there is a greater than 10% chance that AI could kill all humans within the next decade. Evan Hubinger's comments come hours after another Anthropic researcher, Jacob Coxon, resigned. Coxon claims leading AI labs are racing towards superintelligence without adequate safeguards. He says neither Anthropic nor OpenAI are acting responsibly and are gambling with our lives. Tech Report, I'm Mark Mayfield.
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11: Practical Magic 2 looking to dethrone Spider-Man Brand New Day for the first place at the box office this weekend. The sequel starring Nicole Kidman and Sandra Bullock is projected to make between $30 and $40 million in its debut. Meantime, Brand New Day has made $923 million domestically and over $2 billion worldwide. It's the second highest grossing film ever in North America and third all-time globally. Sherry Shepherd will be joining the cast of Aladdin on Broadway.
12: Yay, damn it. Like me.
13: The actor, comic, and talk show host will be the first woman to play the wished grantor in Disney's musical. Shepherd will appear in a limited run engagement starting October 16th. In New York, I'm Daria Albinger.
11: The premiere date for South Park has been set. The 29th season of the animated comedy will premiere on Comedy Central September 16th. New episodes will then drop every other Wednesday. The show has won an Emmy for Best Animated Program 5 times, with up to 18 nominations in its almost 30-year run. Stevie Wonder set to celebrate the 50th anniversary of Songs in Key of Life with a world tour this fall.
8: The singer performs the 1976 double album in full during his 18 shows. The tour kicks off October the 13th in Birmingham, England, and wraps up December the 19th in Los Angeles. I'm Mark Mayfield.
11: That's entertainment. I'm Jennifer Polsoni.
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1: 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Also on the card is former WWE champion Jake Hager and the debut of former UFC heavyweight Chris Barnett. 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
3: Former President George W. Bush is reflecting on the September 11th attacks, a defining moment in his presidency. Mark Mayfield has that story.
4: Speaking at his presidential library in Dallas ahead of the 25th anniversary of the attacks, Bush called 9/11 a clarifying moment for his administration as they realized they were vulnerable to attack based on what we believe. Speaking along with former Secretary of State Condoleezza Rice, Bush talked about how Americans stepped up to volunteer and join the military to help a country in trouble. He talked about the first responders, the grieving families, and those who wanted reassurance. Bush will be in New York City Friday along with other former presidents for a remembrance ceremony. I'm Mark Mayfield.
3: Convicted quadruple murderer Brian Koberger wants a new judge to preside over his request to have his guilty plea withdrawn and a new trial. That story from Brad Ford.
5: Brian Koberger previously filed for post-conviction relief. He claims his guilty plea was made under false pretenses with bad advice from his attorneys. Koberger also wants the trial to be held in Moscow, Idaho, where the killings happened. His motion claims comments from Judge Stephen Hippler went beyond the scope of the court's ability by calling him the worst of the worst. I'm Brad Ford.
3: A federal judge in Miami is rejecting Andrew and Tristan Tate's bid to be released from custody as they fight extradition to the United Kingdom on rape and sex trafficking charges. In her order, Magistrate Judge Lauren Lewis wrote that the influencers failed to meet their burden to demonstrate they do not present a risk of flight or danger to the community, or that special circumstances warrant their release. The Tates have been held in federal detention since July following their arrest in Miami on the UK warrant. The Seahawks took down the New England Patriots 13-10 in Seattle as the NFL regular season kicked off Wednesday with a Super Bowl 60 rematch. Week one continues from the land down under later today when the Rams and 49ers face off in Australia. And more than a dozen games are on the traditional Sunday slate, culminating in an NFC East showdown between the Cowboys and Giants. I'm Tammy Trujillo. A Florida congresswoman's pushing back against the FAA over intentions to make flight restrictions over Mar-a-Lago permanent. Joel Malkin reports.
6: Democrat Lois Frankel speaking underneath the flight path of planes taking off from President Donald J. Trump International Airport.
7: He said, FAA... This is what people are living with every 90 seconds.
6: The flight path changed last year to divert planes from the president's Palm Beach estate. Now the feds want the changes permanent. Frankel says she's requested the FAA visit residents who are adversely affected by the noise, but the agency has refused. She says she gets the mission of the restrictions.
7: We want the president to be safe. Of course, he could stay in Washington. That is an opportunity for him.
6: But she doesn't understand why they can't simply remain temporary. I'm Joel Malkin.
3: An Anthropic safety researcher says there is a greater than 10% chance AI could kill all humans within the next decade. Evan Humminger's comments came hours after another Anthropic researcher, Jacob Coxon, resigned. Coxon claims leading AI labs are racing toward superintelligence without adequate safeguards. He says neither Anthropic nor OpenAI are acting responsibly and they're gambling with our lives. Louisiana's SpaceX facility is hanging out the now hiring sign. That story from Michael Kastner.
8: The spaceport is looking for an external affairs manager for the new launch site for various intersecting business functions. The first job posting comes a few weeks after the announcement of the $100 billion space launch facility in Vermilion Parish. State officials say the completed spaceport will include 5 launch complexes with 2 launch pads apiece. I'm Michael Kastner.
3: Walmart is running with Dunkin' in a new delivery partnership. The retail giant's expanding its restaurant delivery business with Inspire Brands, the parent company of Dunkin'. This new partnership will now allow customers to order drinks and food along with their Walmart delivery order in the shopping app. The move builds on Walmart's restaurant delivery test with Subway. I'm Tammy Trujillo.
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3: starting in the Northeast, there's a frontal boundary that's bringing showers and thunderstorms into the Mid-Atlantic and New England. Some could produce heavy rain, especially from the Ohio Valley into the central Appalachians. The Midwest sees a mix of sunshine and storms with locally heavy rainfall possible. Further south, dangerous heat's the issue across Texas and the southern plains with temperatures in the low 100s. The Gulf Coast and southeast remain hot and humid with scattered thunderstorms and locally heavy downpours. The southwest will see monsoonal moisture fuel more thunderstorms across Arizona and New Mexico with a risk of flash flooding. The heat is also an issue with Phoenix topping out at 108. The beach is the place to be in California with temperatures in the 70s and 80s into the 90s to low 100s inland. And the northwest turns warmer with mostly dry weather and highs hitting 80. In Hawaii, tropical moisture associated with Lowell will continue to produce periods of heavy rain with the possibility of flooding and dangerous surf. That's your national forecast. I'm Tammy Trujillo.
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9: The NFL is back. The Seahawks with a 13-10 comeback win over the Patriots in the rematch of Super Bowl 60. Seattle's defense intercepted Drake May three times in the fourth quarter. Drew Lock in for the injured Sam Darnold led Seattle on two late scoring drives to win it. Rams and 49ers tonight in Australia. To baseball.
10: We're still in the fight. Our guys showed to be resilient.
9: Orioles manager Craig Albernaz after their 9-5 win over the Guardians. Birds three back of Cleveland for the final AL wildcard spot. Rangers gain no ground after a loss in Seattle. Blue Jays stay a game back after a loss in Oakland. NL wildcard. Diamondbacks lose in Kansas City. Padres beat the Nationals. San Diego a half game up for the final spot. Other winners Wednesday. The Tigers, Giants, Phillies, and Mets in a wild one. The Angels, Yankees, and Rays, plus the Pirates, Brewers, and Dodgers. Former NHL player, coach, and analyst Barry Melrose dead at 70. That's sports. I'm Andrew Whitman.
11: Apple fans will soon be able to get their hands on the company's first ever foldable iPhone. The tech giant unveiled the new iPhone Duo during its Surprise and Shine event Wednesday. It will cost around $2,000 and will be available to pre-order starting October 16th. Crude oil prices are topping $100 for the first time since July. Gabe Gutierrez reports it comes as fighting between the U.S. and Iran ramps up in the Persian Gulf.
12: The U.S. attacking five Iranian oil tankers in the Gulf of Oman, according to Central Command. Posted video showing one of the tankers sinking into sea. It's a response, the U.S. says, to Iranian attacks on an American warship.
11: But Secretary of State Marco Rubio says Iran should think twice before attacking any U.S. ships.
13: Iran continues to try to hit U.S. naval ship, and for every time they do that or try to do that, they're going to lose tank.
11: The American Federation of Teachers and Microsoft are reaching what's considered a first-of-its-kind agreement regarding artificial intelligence.
14: The deal, which is considered the first-of-its-kind, comes just days after New York City's public schools banned AI for kids in kindergarten through eighth grade for at least a year. Officials say the agreement stops the tech company from tracking students, using teacher and student data to train AI models, and allowing AI systems to independently make decisions in schools without human oversight. The union says it's talking with other major companies to adopt similar regulations. I'm Natalie Migliori.
11: And high school students across Florida ditching traditional electives to learn instead how to stack, save, and invest.
15: A brand new National Advanced Placement Personal Finance course has officially rolled out in 15 Miami-Dade and 7 Broward public schools. The rigorous new curriculum teaches teens real-world skills like budgeting, tax accounting, and launching a business, all while locking down early college credit. It's structured to grow over the next few years due to state graduation mandates and its partnership with the U.S. Chamber of Commerce and major corporations like Intuit and U.S. Bank. Natalie Rodriguez, Miami.
11: I'm Monica Nelson with your consumer and business news.
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18: Next. Hey, Alfie. What can I get for you?
19: Hey, Nora. Just a nice latte, please. How was your weekend?
18: Not bad, thanks. Mainly working here. You?
17: Me? Well, I was battling gods in the afterlife realm, and after lunch, I fought mercenaries. Ooh, could I get oat milk with that latte, please?
18: Yeah, of course.
17: And then Sunday was mostly fighting supervillains. So a pretty chill weekend. Ooh, and I'll grab an almond croissant, too.
18: Wait, what? That didn't actually happen, right?
17: It happens on PS5.
19: PlayStation.
2: For 7 News, the latest in politics.
4: President Trump says the first 2 years of his second term have been the most successful 2 years in the history of the presidency. Trump is headlining the first ever midterm Republican National Committee convention in Dallas.
20: Vote Republican and we will leave the world in our dust for generations to come. There'll be nothing like it.
4: Trump will also deliver the closing address on Thursday, while Vice President Vance will headline the second night's keynote. The convention aims to showcase candidates in key swing districts, as control of the House and Senate are up for grabs. Democratic Senator John Fetterman of Pennsylvania spoke in a pre-recorded video at the RNC's midterm convention, praising Republican Senator Dave McCormick, who he described as a friend. He described himself as a common-sense Democrat. He also emphasized he rejects the extremes in socialism. And President Trump says don't expect gas prices to come back down until after the midterm elections. Trump told reporters yesterday that oil prices will tumble, and he expects gas will be below $2 a gallon right after the midterms. AAA reports the national average is sitting at $4.22 a gallon. That's politics. I'm Mark Mayfield.
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26: Florida's health department is investigating what could be the first dengue fever-related death in the Tampa Bay area in about a century. The family of 80-year-old Gay Small says she contracted the disease, which is spread by mosquitoes, and died 5 days later.
27: It's so unfair. She worked hard to stay healthy. She walked and she ate right.
26: Small's daughter, Anna. Ebola cases in the Democratic Republic of Congo have now topped 6,600, with more than 3,200 deaths. That's according to the World Health Organization, which says the DRC needs 5,000 more workers as the deadly disease continues to spread across the country. The outbreak remains uncontrolled despite an influx of humanitarian funding, personal protective equipment, and new health centers. Vaccine trials are underway for this relatively new strain of Ebola called Bundibio. Right now, there are no effective treatments. Health update, I'm Sarah Lee Kessler.
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28: The Los Angeles Sparks have hired Ariana Andonian as the team's new general manager following the July departure of Reagan Peebly. Andonian is joining the franchise from the NBA's Philadelphia 76ers, where she served as the vice president of player personnel for 2 years. She joins a Sparks team currently mired in the WNBA's longest active playoff drought. For more women's sports stories, subscribe to Good Game with Sarah Spain on iHeart Podcast.
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18: 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Battled gods, stopped an international cartel threat, then spent Sunday fighting supervillains. So, pretty calm, to be honest.
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4: Apple fans will soon be able to get their hands on the company's first ever foldable iPhone. 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
4: It'll cost about $2,000 and be available to pre-order starting October the 16th. Apple also debuted the iPhone 18 Pro and Pro Max, which hit shelves on September the 18th. The event was the first annual fall showcase to be held under Turnus. And a safety researcher for Anthropic says there is a greater than 10% chance that AI could kill all humans within the next decade. Evan Hubinger's comments come hours after another Anthropic researcher, Jacob Coxon, resigned. Coxon claims leading AI labs are racing towards superintelligence without adequate safeguards. He says neither Anthropic nor OpenAI are acting responsibly and are gambling with our lives. Tech Report, I'm Mark Mayfield.
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3: No magic is stronger than sisterhood.
14: Practical Magic 2 looking to dethrone Spider-Man Brand New Day for the first place at the box office this weekend. The sequel starring Nicole Kidman and Sandra Bullock is projected to make between $30 and $40 million in its debut. Meantime, Brand New Day has made $923 million domestically and over $2 billion worldwide. It's the second highest grossing film ever in North America and third all-time globally. Sherry Shepherd will be joining the cast of Aladdin on Broadway.
5: The actor, comic, and talk show host will be the first woman to play the wished grantor in Disney's musical. Shepherd will appear in a limited run engagement starting October 16th. In New York, I'm Daria Albinger.
14: The premiere date for South Park has been set. The 29th season of the animated comedy will premiere on Comedy Central September 16th. New episodes will then drop every other Wednesday. The show has won an Emmy for Best Animated Program 5 times, with up to 18 nominations in its almost 30-year run. Stevie Wonder set to celebrate the 50th anniversary of Songs in Key of Life with a world tour this fall.
4: The singer performs the 1976 double album in full during his 18 shows. The tour kicks off October the 13th in Birmingham, England, and wraps up December the 19th in Los Angeles. I'm Mark Mayfield.
14: That's entertainment. I'm Jennifer Polsoni.
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7: 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Ooh, and I'll grab an almond croissant, too.
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15: Former President George W. Bush is reflecting on the September 11th attacks, a defining moment in his presidency. Mark Mayfield has that story.
4: Speaking at his presidential library in Dallas ahead of the 25th anniversary of the attacks, Bush called 9/11 a clarifying moment for his administration as they realized they were vulnerable to attack based on what we believe. Speaking along with former Secretary of State Condoleezza Rice, Bush talked about how Americans stepped up to volunteer and join the military to help a country in trouble. He talked about the first responders, the grieving families, and those who wanted reassurance. Bush will be in New York City Friday along with other former presidents for a remembrance ceremony. I'm Mark Mayfield.
15: Convicted quadruple murderer Brian Koberger wants a new judge to preside over his request to have his guilty plea withdrawn and a new trial. That story from Brad Ford.
9: Brian Koberger previously filed for post-conviction relief. He claims his guilty plea was made under false pretenses with bad advice from his attorneys. Koberger also wants the trial to be held in Moscow, Idaho, where the killings happened. His motion claims comments from Judge Stephen Hippler went beyond the scope of the court's ability by calling him the worst of the worst. I'm Brad Ford.
0: A federal judge in Miami is rejecting Andrew and Tristan Tate's bid to be released from custody as they fight extradition to the United Kingdom on rape and sex trafficking charges. In her order, Magistrate Judge Lauren Lewis wrote that the influencers failed to meet their burden to demonstrate they do not present a risk of flight or danger to the community, or that special circumstances warrant their release. The Tates have been held in federal detention since July following their arrest in Miami on the UK warrant. The Seahawks took down the New England Patriots 13-10 in Seattle as the NFL regular season kicked off Wednesday with a Super Bowl 60 rematch. Week 1 continues from the land down under later today when the Rams and 49ers face off in Australia. And more than a dozen games are on the traditional Sunday slate, culminating in an NFC East showdown between the Cowboys and Giants. I'm Tammy Trujillo. A Florida congresswoman's pushing back against the FAA over intentions to make flight restrictions over Mar-a-Lago permanent. Joel Malkin reports.
10: Democrat Lois Frankel speaking underneath the flight path of planes taking off from President Donald J. Trump International Airport.
11: He said, FAA... Hear this? This is what people are living with every 90 seconds.
10: The flight path changed last year to divert planes from the president's Palm Beach estate. Now the feds want the changes permanent. Frankel says she's requested the FAA visit residents who are adversely affected by the noise, but the agency has refused. She says she gets the mission of the restrictions.
11: We want the president to be safe. Of course, he could stay in Washington. That is an opportunity for him.
10: But she doesn't understand why they can't simply remain temporary. I'm Joel Malkin.
0: An Anthropic safety researcher says there is a greater than 10% chance AI could kill all humans within the next decade. Evan Hubinger's comments came hours after another Anthropic researcher, Jacob Coxon, resigned. Coxon claims leading AI labs are racing toward superintelligence without adequate safeguards. He says neither Anthropic nor OpenAI are acting responsibly and they're gambling with our lives. Louisiana's SpaceX facility is hanging out the now hiring sign. That story from Michael Kastner.
12: The spaceport is looking for an external affairs manager for the new launch site for various intersecting business functions. The first job posting comes a few weeks after the announcement of the $100 billion space launch facility in Vermilion Parish. State officials say the completed spaceport will include 5 launch complexes with 2 launch pads apiece. I'm Michael Kastner.
0: Walmart is running with Dunkin' in a new delivery partnership. 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I'm Tammy Trujillo.
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0: Starting in the Northeast, there's a frontal boundary that's bringing showers and thunderstorms into the Mid-Atlantic and New England. Some could produce heavy rain, especially from the Ohio Valley into the central Appalachians. The Midwest sees a mix of sunshine and storms with locally heavy rainfall possible. Further south, dangerous heat's the issue across Texas and the southern plains with temperatures in the low 100s. The Gulf Coast and southeast remain hot and humid with scattered thunderstorms and locally heavy downpours. The southwest will see monsoonal moisture fuel more thunderstorms across Arizona and New Mexico with a risk of flash flooding. The heat is also an issue with Phoenix topping out at 108. The beach is the place to be in California with temperatures in the 70s and 80s into the 90s to low 100s inland. And the northwest turns warmer with mostly dry weather and highs hitting 80. In Hawaii, tropical moisture associated with Lowell will continue to produce periods of heavy rain with the possibility of flooding and dangerous surf. That's your national forecast. I'm Tammy Trujillo.
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13: The NFL is back. The Seahawks with a 13-10 comeback win over the Patriots in the rematch of Super Bowl 60. Seattle's defense intercepted Drake May 3 times in the fourth quarter. Drew Locke in for the injured Sam Darnold led Seattle on 2 late scoring drives to win it. Rams and 49ers tonight in Australia. To baseball.
19: We're still in the fight. Our guys showed to be resilient.
13: Orioles manager Craig Albernaz after their 9-5 win over the Guardians. Birds 3 back of Cleveland for the final AL wildcard spot. Rangers gain no ground after a loss in Seattle. Blue Jays stay a game back after a loss in Oakland. NL wildcard. Diamondbacks lose in Kansas City. Padres beat the Nationals. San Diego a half game up for the final spot. Other winners Wednesday. The Tigers, Giants, Phillies, and Mets in a wild one. The Angels, Yankees, and Rays, plus the Pirates, Brewers, and Dodgers. Former NHL player, coach, and analyst Barry Melrose, dead at 70. That's sports. I'm Andrew Whitman.
17: Apple fans will soon be able to get their hands on the company's first ever foldable iPhone. The tech giant unveiled the new iPhone Duo during its Surprise and Shine event Wednesday. It will cost around $2,000 and will be available to pre-order starting October 16th. Crude oil prices are topping $100 for the first time since July. Gabe Gutierrez reports it comes as fighting between the U.S. and Iran ramps up in the Persian Gulf.
18: The U.S. attacking 5 Iranian oil tankers in the Gulf of Oman, according to Central Command, posted video showing one of the tankers sinking into sea. It's a response, the U.S. says, to Iranian attacks on an American warship.
17: But Secretary of State Marco Rubio says Iran should think twice before attacking any U.S. ships.
20: Iran continues to try to hit U.S. naval ship, and for every time they do that or try to do that, they're going to lose tank.
17: The American Federation of Teachers and Microsoft are reaching what's considered a first-of-its-kind agreement regarding artificial intelligence.
14: The deal, which is considered the first of its kind, comes just days after New York City's public schools banned AI for kids in kindergarten through eighth grade for at least a year. Officials say the agreement stops the tech company from tracking students, using teacher and student data to train AI models, and allowing AI systems to independently make decisions in schools without human oversight. The union says it's talking with other major companies to adopt similar regulations. I'm Natalie Migliori.
17: And high school students across Florida ditching traditional electives to learn instead how to stack, save, and invest.
15: A brand new National Advanced Placement Personal Finance course has officially rolled out in 15 Miami-Dade and 7 Broward public schools. The rigorous new curriculum teaches teens real-world skills like budgeting, tax accounting, and launching a business, all while locking down early college credit. It's structured to grow over the next few years due to state graduation mandates and its partnership with the U.S. Chamber of Commerce and major corporations like Intuit and U.S. Bank. Natalie Rodriguez, Miami.
17: I'm Monica Nelson with your consumer and business news.
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1: 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Also on the card is former WWE champion Jake Hager and the debut of former UFC heavyweight Chris Barnett. 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
4: President Trump says the first 2 years of his second term have been the most successful 2 years in the history of the presidency. Trump is headlining the first ever midterm Republican National Committee convention in Dallas.
23: Vote Republican and we will leave the world in our dust for generations to come. There'll be nothing like it.
4: Trump will also deliver the closing address on Thursday, while Vice President Vance will headline the second night's keynote. The convention aims to showcase candidates in key swing districts, as control of the House and Senate are up for grabs. Democratic Senator John Fetterman of Pennsylvania spoke in a pre-recorded video at the RNC's midterm convention, praising Republican Senator Dave McCormick, who he described as a friend. He described himself as a common-sense Democrat. He also emphasized he rejects the extremes in socialism. And President Trump says don't expect gas prices to come back down until after the midterm elections. Trump told reporters yesterday that oil prices will tumble, and he expects gas will be below $2 a gallon right after the midterms. AAA reports the national average is sitting at $4.22 a gallon. That's politics. I'm Mark Mayfield.
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17: Florida's health department is investigating what could be the first dengue fever-related death in the Tampa Bay area in about a century. The family of 80-year-old Gay Small says she contracted the disease, which is spread by mosquitoes, and died 5 days later.
26: It's so unfair. She worked hard to stay healthy. She walked and she ate right.
17: Small's daughter, Anna,
3: Ebola cases in the Democratic Republic of Congo have now topped 6,600, with more than 3,200 deaths. That's according to the World Health Organization, which says the DRC needs 5,000 more workers as the deadly disease continues to spread across the country. The outbreak remains uncontrolled despite an influx of humanitarian funding, personal protective equipment, and new health centers. Vaccine trials are underway for this relatively new strain of Ebola called Bundibugyo. Right now, there are no effective treatments. Health update, I'm Sarah Lee Kessler.
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5: The Los Angeles Sparks have hired Ariana Andonian as the team's new general manager following the July departure of Reagan Peebly. Andonian is joining the franchise from the NBA's Philadelphia 76ers, where she served as the vice president of player personnel for 2 years. She joins a Sparks team currently mired in the WNBA's longest active playoff drought. 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
4: Apple fans will soon be able to get their hands on the company's first ever foldable iPhone. New CEO John Ternus unveiled the iPhone Duo during the Tech Giant's Surprise and Shine event on Wednesday.
6: We started with the experience that we wanted for ourselves. 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
4: It'll cost about $2,000 and be available to pre-order starting October the 16th. Apple also debuted the iPhone 18 Pro and Pro Max, which hit shelves on September the 18th. The event was the first annual fall showcase to be held under Ternus. And a safety researcher for Anthropic says there is a greater than 10% chance that AI could kill all humans within the next decade. Evan Hubinger's comments come hours after another Anthropic researcher, Jacob Coxon, resigned. Coxon claims leading AI labs are racing towards superintelligence without adequate safeguards. He says neither Anthropic nor OpenAI are acting responsibly and are gambling with our lives. Tech Report, I'm Mark Mayfield.
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8: No magic is stronger than sisterhood.
14: Practical Magic 2 looking to dethrone Spider-Man Brand New Day for the first place at the box office this weekend. The sequel starring Nicole Kidman and Sandra Bullock is projected to make between $30 and $40 million in its debut. Meantime, Brand New Day has made $923 million domestically and over $2 billion worldwide. It's the second highest grossing film ever in North America and third all-time globally. Sherry Shepherd will be joining the cast of Aladdin on Broadway.
9: Never had a friend like me.
11: The actor, comic, and talk show host will be the first woman to play the wished grantor in Disney's musical. Shepherd will appear in a limited run engagement starting October 16th. In New York, I'm Daria Albinger.
14: The premiere date for South Park has been set. The 29th season of the animated comedy will premiere on Comedy Central September 16th. New episodes will then drop every other Wednesday. The show has won an Emmy for Best Animated Program 5 times, with up to 18 nominations in its almost 30-year run. Stevie Wonder set to celebrate the 50th anniversary of Songs in Key of Life with a world tour this fall.
4: The singer performs the 1976 double album in full during his 18 shows. The tour kicks off October the 13th in Birmingham, England, and wraps up December the 19th in Los Angeles. I'm Mark Mayfield.
14: That's entertainment. I'm Jennifer Polsoni.
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1: 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Also on the card is former WWE champion Jake Hager and the debut of former UFC heavyweight Chris Barnett. 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
11: Former President George W. Bush is reflecting on the September 11th attacks, a defining moment in his presidency. Mark Mayfield has that story.
4: Speaking at his presidential library in Dallas ahead of the 25th anniversary of the attacks, Bush called 9/11 a clarifying moment for his administration as they realized they were vulnerable to attack based on what we believe. Speaking along with former Secretary of State Condoleezza Rice, Bush talked about how Americans stepped up to volunteer and join the military to help a country in trouble. He talked about the first responders, the grieving families, and those who wanted reassurance. Bush will be in New York City Friday along with other former presidents for a remembrance ceremony. I'm Mark Mayfield.
11: Convicted quadruple murderer Brian Koberger wants a new judge to preside over his request to have his guilty plea withdrawn and a new trial. That story from Brad Ford.
10: Brian Koberger previously filed for post-conviction relief. He claims his guilty plea was made under false pretenses with bad advice from his attorneys. Koberger also wants the trial to be held in Moscow, Idaho, where the killings happened. His motion claims comments from Judge Stephen Hippler went beyond the scope of the court's ability by calling him the worst of the worst. I'm Brad Ford.
11: A federal judge in Miami is rejecting Andrew and Tristan Tate's bid to be released from custody as they fight extradition to the United Kingdom on rape and sex trafficking charges. In her order, Magistrate Judge Lauren Lewis wrote that the influencers failed to meet their burden to demonstrate they do not present a risk of flight or danger to the community, or that special circumstances warrant their release. The Tates have been held in federal detention since July following their arrest in Miami on the UK warrant. The Seahawks took down the New England Patriots 13-10 in Seattle as the NFL regular season kicked off Wednesday with a Super Bowl 60 rematch. Week one continues from the land down under later today when the Rams and 49ers face off in Australia. And more than a dozen games are on the traditional Sunday slate, culminating in an NFC East showdown between the Cowboys and Giants. I'm Tammy Trujillo. A Florida congresswoman's pushing back against the FAA over intentions to make flight restrictions over Mar-a-Lago permanent, Joel Malkin reports.
12: Democrat Lois Frankel speaking underneath the flight path of planes taking off from President Donald J. Trump International Airport.
13: He said, FAA... This is what people are living with every 90 seconds.
12: The flight path changed last year to divert planes from the president's Palm Beach estate. Now the feds want the changes permanent. Frankel says she's requested the FAA visit residents who are adversely affected by the noise, but the agency has refused. She says she gets the mission of the restrictions.
13: We want the president to be safe. Of course, he could stay in Washington. That is an opportunity for him.
12: But she doesn't understand why they can't simply remain temporary. I'm Joel Malkin.
11: An Anthropic safety researcher says there is a greater than 10% chance AI could kill all humans within the next decade. Evan Humminger's comments came hours after another Anthropic researcher, Jacob Coxon, resigned. Coxon claims leading AI labs are racing toward superintelligence without adequate safeguards. He says neither Anthropic nor OpenAI are acting responsibly and they're gambling with our lives. Louisiana's SpaceX facility is hanging out the now hiring sign. That story from Michael Kastner.
18: The spaceport is looking for an external affairs manager for the new launch site for various intersecting business functions. The first job posting comes a few weeks after the announcement of the $100 billion space launch facility in Vermilion Parish. State officials say the completed spaceport will include 5 launch complexes with 2 launch pads apiece. I'm Michael Kastner.
11: Walmart is running with Dunkin' in a new delivery partnership. 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
15: The move builds on Walmart's restaurant delivery test with Subway. 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
15: Starting in the Northeast, there's a frontal boundary that's bringing showers and thunderstorms into the Mid-Atlantic and New England. Some could produce heavy rain, especially from the Ohio Valley into the central Appalachians. The Midwest sees a mix of sunshine and storms with locally heavy rainfall possible. Further south, dangerous heat's the issue across Texas and the southern plains with temperatures in the low 100s. The Gulf Coast and southeast remain hot and humid with scattered thunderstorms and locally heavy downpours. The southwest will see monsoonal moisture fuel more thunderstorms across Arizona and New Mexico with a risk of flash flooding. The heat is also an issue with Phoenix topping out at 108. The beach is the place to be in California with temperatures in the 70s and 80s into the 90s to low 100s inland. And the northwest turns warmer with mostly dry weather and highs hitting 80. In Hawaii, tropical moisture associated with Lowell will continue to produce periods of heavy rain with the possibility of flooding and dangerous surf. That's your national forecast. I'm Tammy Trujillo.
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19: The NFL is back. The Seahawks with a 13-10 comeback win over the Patriots in the rematch of Super Bowl 60. Seattle's defense intercepted Drake May three times in the fourth quarter. Drew Lock in for the injured Sam Darnold led Seattle on two late scoring drives to win it. Rams and 49ers tonight in Australia. To baseball.
20: We're still in the fight. Our guys show to be resilient.
19: Orioles manager Craig Albernaz after their 9-5 win over the Guardians. Birds three back of Cleveland for the final AL wildcard spot. Rangers gain no ground after a loss in Seattle. Blue Jays stay a game back after a loss in Oakland. NL wildcard. Diamondbacks lose in Kansas City. Padres beat the Nationals. San Diego a half game up for the final spot. Other winners Wednesday. The Tigers, Giants, Phillies, and Mets in a wild one. The Angels, Yankees, and Rays, plus the Pirates, Brewers, and Dodgers. Former NHL player, coach, and analyst Barry Melrose dead at 70. That's sports. I'm Andrew Whitman.
17: Apple fans will soon be able to get their hands on the company's first-ever foldable iPhone. The tech giant unveiled the new iPhone Duo during its Surprise and Shine event Wednesday. It will cost around $2,000 and will be available to pre-order starting October 16th. Crude oil prices are topping $100 for the first time since July. Gabe Gutierrez reports it comes as fighting between the U.S. and Iran ramps up in the Persian Gulf.
21: The U.S. attacking five Iranian oil tankers in the Gulf of Oman, according to Central Command. Posted video showing one of the tankers sinking into sea. It's a response, the U.S. says, to Iranian attacks on an American warship.
17: But Secretary of State Marco Rubio says Iran should think twice before attacking any U.S. ships.
22: Iran continues to try to hit U.S. naval ship, and for every time they do that or try to do that, they're going to lose tank.
17: The American Federation of Teachers and Microsoft are reaching what's considered a first-of-its-kind agreement regarding artificial intelligence.
14: The deal, which is considered the first of its kind, comes just days after New York City's public schools banned AI for kids in kindergarten through eighth grade for at least a year. Officials say the agreement stops the tech company from tracking students, using teacher and student data to train AI models, and allowing AI systems to independently make decisions in schools without human oversight. The union says it's talking with other major companies to adopt similar regulations. I'm Natalie Migliori.
17: And high school students across Florida ditching traditional electives to learn instead how to stack, save, and invest.
23: 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The rigorous new curriculum teaches teens real-world skills like budgeting, tax accounting, and launching a business, all while locking down early college credit. It's structured to grow over the next few years due to state graduation mandates and its partnership with the U.S. Chamber of Commerce and major corporations like Intuit and U.S. Bank. Natalie Rodriguez, Miami.
17: I'm Monica Nelson with your consumer and business news.
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1: 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Two massive title fights headline the card, including slap fighting legend Wolverine. Also on the card is former WWE champion Jake Hager and the debut of former UFC heavyweight Chris Barnett. 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
4: President Trump says the first 2 years of his second term have been the most successful 2 years in the history of the presidency. Trump is headlining the first ever midterm Republican National Committee convention in Dallas.
3: Vote Republican and we will leave the world in our dust for generations to come. There'll be nothing like it.
4: Trump will also deliver the closing address on Thursday, while Vice President Vance will headline the second night's keynote. The convention aims to showcase candidates in key swing districts, as control of the House and Senate are up for grabs. Democratic Senator John Fetterman of Pennsylvania spoke in a pre-recorded video at the RNC's midterm convention, praising Republican Senator Dave McCormick, who he described as a friend. He described himself as a common-sense Democrat. He also emphasized he rejects the extremes in socialism. And President Trump says don't expect gas prices to come back down until after the midterm elections. Trump told reporters yesterday that oil prices will tumble, and he expects gas will be below $2 a gallon right after the midterms. AAA reports the national average is sitting at $4.22 a gallon. That's politics. I'm Mark Mayfield.
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25: Florida's health department is investigating what could be the first dengue fever-related death in the Tampa Bay area in about a century. The family of 80-year-old Gay Small says she contracted the disease, which is spread by mosquitoes, and died 5 days later.
26: It's so unfair. She worked hard to stay healthy. She walked and she ate right.
25: Small's daughter, Anna. Ebola cases in the Democratic Republic of Congo have now topped 6,600, with more than 3,200 deaths. That's according to the World Health Organization, which says the DRC needs 5,000 more workers as the deadly disease continues to spread across the country. The outbreak remains uncontrolled despite an influx of humanitarian funding, personal protective equipment, and new health centers. Vaccine trials are underway for this relatively new strain of Ebola called Bundig Bio. Right now, there are no effective treatments. Health update, I'm Sarah Lee Kessler.
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27: The Los Angeles Sparks have hired Ariana Andonian as the team's new general manager following the July departure of Reagan Peebly. Andonian is joining the franchise from the NBA's Philadelphia 76ers, where she served as the vice president of player personnel for 2 years. She joins a Sparks team currently mired in the WNBA's longest active playoff drought. For more women's sports stories, subscribe to Good Game with Sarah Spain on iHeart Podcast.
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4: Apple fans will soon be able to get their hands on the company's first ever foldable iPhone. New CEO John Ternus unveiled the iPhone Duo during the Tech Giant's Surprise and Shine event on Wednesday.
28: We started with the experience that we wanted for ourselves. A larger display that feels as natural and intuitive as iPad. Then we brought together thoughtful design with breakthrough engineering.
4: It'll cost about $2,000 and be available to pre-order starting October the 16th. Apple also debuted the iPhone 18 Pro and Pro Max, which hit shelves on September the 18th. The event was the first annual fall showcase to be held under Turnus. And a safety researcher for Anthropic says there is a greater than 10% chance that AI could kill all humans within the next decade. Evan Hubinger's comments come hours after another Anthropic researcher, Jacob Coxon, resigned. Coxon claims leading AI labs are racing towards superintelligence without adequate safeguards. He says neither Anthropic nor OpenAI are acting responsibly and are gambling with our lives. Tech Report, I'm Mark Mayfield.
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0: No magic is stronger than sisterhood.
14: Practical Magic 2 looking to dethrone Spider-Man Brand New Day for the first place at the box office this weekend. The sequel starring Nicole Kidman and Sandra Bullock is projected to make between $30 and $40 million in its debut. Meantime, Brand New Day has made $923 million domestically and over $2 billion worldwide. It's the second highest grossing film ever in North America and third all-time globally. Sherry Shepherd will be joining the cast of Aladdin on Broadway.
6: The actor, comic, and talk show host will be the first woman to play the wished grantor in Disney's musical. Shepherd will appear in a limited run engagement starting October 16th. In New York, I'm Daria Albinger.
14: The premiere date for South Park has been set. The 29th season of the animated comedy will premiere on Comedy Central September 16th. New episodes will then drop every other Wednesday. The show has won an Emmy for Best Animated Program 5 times, with up to 18 nominations in its almost 30-year run. Stevie Wonder set to celebrate the 50th anniversary of Songs in Key of Life with a world tour this fall.
4: The singer performs the 1976 double album in full during his 18 shows. The tour kicks off October the 13th in Birmingham, England, and wraps up December the 19th in Los Angeles. I'm Mark Mayfield.
14: That's entertainment. I'm Jennifer Polsoni.
2: 24/7 News. 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
1: 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Also on the card is former WWE champion Jake Hager and the debut of former UFC heavyweight Chris Barnett. 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
4: The NYPD is reportedly well prepared for Friday's historic 9/11 commemoration in Lower Manhattan. Police Commissioner Jessica Tisch says security will be tighter than ever for a 9/11 remembrance ceremony, calling it a massive operation.
7: That operation reflects both the significance of the 25th anniversary and the attendance of dignitaries, former presidents.
4: At a joint news conference with Mayor Zoran Mamdani, she said police presence reflects both the significance of the 25th anniversary and the expected presence of dignitaries, including former presidents. President Trump centered his midterm convention speech on the war with Iran. Trump pressed the audience during his GOP midterm convention speech Wednesday on whether Iran should have a nuclear weapon, prompting a forceful no that reinforced the administration's justification for the conflict. He repeated his claim that the war would end shortly after the election and accused Iran of stalling in hopes of negotiating with dumb, weak Democrats. President Trump says he would consider pardoning his former longtime attorney, Michael Cohen. Scott Carr has more from Washington.
9: President Trump told reporters he was disappointed in how the legal system treated his former longtime attorney and fixer when Cohen testified in Trump's 2024 New York hush money trial. Trump claims they forced Cohen to say things that he didn't want to say and that he didn't believe. Cohen has not at any time recanted his testimony, but has said he felt pressured by prosecutors to testify against Trump. I'm Scott Carr.
4: And Apple fans will soon be able to get their hands on the company's first ever foldable iPhone. The tech giant unveiled the new iPhone Duo during its Surprise and Shine event on Wednesday. It will cost about $2,000 and it will be available to pre-order starting October the 16th. Apple also debuted the iPhone 18 Pro and Pro Max, which hit the shelves on September the 18th. The event was the first annual fall showcase to be held under new CEO John Ternus. I'm Mark Mayfield. Vice President J.D. Vance is promising more prosperity if Republicans win in November. Speaking to Fox News Wednesday, Vance said President Trump is committed to protecting American workers.
10: And fundamentally, I think the American people, the argument we have to make to the American people is, do you want to go back to the failed policies, but with more crazy, or do you want to double down on what has allowed us to rebuild the United States of America over the past 18 months?
4: Vance went on saying Democrats are doubling down on the bad policies of the Biden administration. Vance is in Dallas, where he'll headline the second night of the Republican National Committee's midterm convention tonight. Democratic Senator John Fetterman of Pennsylvania

0: Reveal the first names to kick off its 52nd season. The NBC sketch comedy series announced Jalen Brunson of the New York Knicks will host the season premiere on September the 26th, joined by musical guest Cat's Eye. I'm Mark Mayfield.
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2: Starting in the Northeast, there's a frontal boundary that's bringing showers and thunderstorms into the mid-Atlantic and New England. Some could produce heavy rain, especially from the Ohio Valley into the central Appalachians. The Midwest sees a mix of sunshine and storms with locally heavy rainfall possible. Further south, dangerous heat's the issue across Texas and the southern plains with temperatures in the low 100s. The Gulf Coast and southeast remain hot and humid with scattered thunderstorms and locally heavy downpours. The southwest will see monsoonal moisture fuel more thunderstorms across Arizona and New Mexico with a risk of flash flooding. The heat is also an issue with Phoenix topping out at 108. The beach is the place to be in California with temperatures in the 70s and 80s into the 90s to low 100s inland. And the northwest turns warmer with mostly dry weather and highs hitting 80. In Hawaii, tropical moisture associated with Lowell will continue to produce periods of heavy rain with the possibility of flooding and dangerous surf. That's your national forecast. I'm Tammy Trujillo.
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3: The defending champion Seahawks are 1-0. They rally for a 13-10 season-opening win over the Patriots. Pats QB Drake May threw three fourth-quarter interceptions, the last coming with the Patriots in tying field goal range. May picked off in the end zone with 21 seconds left.
4: Yeah, lost patience and cost us. I think just decisions that cost us the game, on my part and my end.
3: The Seahawks won despite a first-quarter hip injury to their QB, Sam Darnold. He'll be evaluated further today. Backup Drew Lock engineering the win. More NFL action tonight as the 49ers and Rams meet in Australia. Niners stars Nick Bosa and George Kittle, battling back from injury, are off the injury report and expected to play. Hockey is mourning the loss of former coach and longtime analyst Barry Melrose. He passed away at the age of 70. And among the baseball last night, the Dodgers extend their winning streak to 7, blasting the Reds 14 one, but superstar Shohei Ohtani on the injured list with arm discomfort. I'm Matt McCoy.
5: Apple fans will soon be able to get their hands on the company's first ever foldable iPhone. The tech giant unveiled the new iPhone Duo during its Surprise and Shine event Wednesday. It will cost around $2,000 and will be available to pre-order starting October 16th. Crude oil prices are topping $100 for the first time since July. Gabe Gutierrez reports it comes as fighting between the U.S. and Iran ramps up in the Persian Gulf.
6: The U.S. attacking 5 Iranian oil tankers in the Gulf of Oman, according to Central Command. Posted video showing one of the tankers sinking into sea. It's a response, the U.S. says, to Iranian attacks on an American warship.
5: But Secretary of State Marco Rubio says Iran should think twice before attacking any U.S. ships.
7: Iran continues to try to hit U.S. naval ship, and for every time they do that or try to do that, they're going to lose tank.
5: The American Federation of Teachers and Microsoft are reaching what's considered a first-of-its-kind agreement regarding artificial intelligence.
8: The deal, which is considered the first of its kind, comes just days after New York City's public schools banned AI for kids in kindergarten through eighth grade for at least a year. Officials say the agreement stops the tech company from tracking students, using teacher and student data to train AI models, and allowing AI systems to independently make decisions in schools without human oversight. The union says it's talking with other major companies to adopt similar regulations. I'm Natalie Migliori.
5: And high school students across Florida ditching traditional electives to learn instead how to stack, save, and invest.
9: 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The rigorous new curriculum teaches teens real-world skills like budgeting, tax accounting, and launching a business, all while locking down early college credit. It's structured to grow over the next few years due to state graduation mandates and its partnership with the U.S. Chamber of Commerce and major corporations like Intuit and U.S. Bank. Natalie Rodriguez, Miami.
5: I'm Monica Nelson with your consumer and business news.
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0: Next. Hey, Alfie, what can I get for you?
1: Hey, Nora, just a nice latte, please. How was your weekend?
0: Not bad, thanks. Mainly working here. You?
1: Me? Well, I was battling gods in the afterlife realm, and after lunch, I fought mercenaries. Ooh, could I get oat milk with that latte, please?
0: Yeah, of course.
1: And then Sunday was mostly fighting supervillains. So a pretty chill weekend. Oh, and I'll grab an almond croissant, too.
0: Wait, what? That didn't actually happen, right?
1: It happens on PS5.
2: 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The latest in politics.
3: President Trump says the first 2 years of his second term have been the most successful 2 years in the history of the presidency. Trump is headlining the first ever midterm Republican National Committee convention in Dallas.
4: Vote Republican and we will leave the world in our dust for generations to come. There'll be nothing like it.
3: Trump will also deliver the closing address on Thursday, while Vice President Vance will headline the second night's keynote. The convention aims to showcase candidates in key swing districts, as control of the House and Senate are up for grabs. Democratic Senator John Fetterman of Pennsylvania spoke in a pre-recorded video at the RNC's midterm convention, praising Republican Senator Dave McCormick, who he described as a friend. He described himself as a common-sense Democrat. He also emphasized he rejects the extremes in socialism. And President Trump says don't expect gas prices to come back down until after the midterm elections. Trump told reporters yesterday that oil prices will tumble, and he expects gas will be below $2 a gallon right after the midterms. AAA reports the national average is sitting at $4.22 a gallon. That's politics. I'm Mark Mayfield.
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9: Florida's health department is investigating what could be the first dengue fever-related death in the Tampa Bay area in about a century. The family of 80-year-old Gay Small says she contracted the disease, which is spread by mosquitoes, and died 5 days later.
10: It's so unfair. She worked hard to stay healthy. She walked and she ate right.
9: Small's daughter, Anna. Ebola cases in the Democratic Republic of Congo have now topped 6,600, with more than 3,200 deaths. That's according to the World Health Organization, which says the DRC needs 5,000 more workers as the deadly disease continues to spread across the country. The outbreak remains uncontrolled despite an influx of humanitarian funding, personal protective equipment, and new health centers. Vaccine trials are underway for this relatively new strain of Ebola called Bundig Bio. Right now, there are no effective treatments. Health update. I'm Sarah Lee Kessler.
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3: The NYPD is reportedly well prepared for Friday's historic 9/11 commemoration in Lower Manhattan. Police Commissioner Jessica Tisch says security will be tighter than ever for a 9/11 remembrance ceremony, calling it a massive operation.
11: That operation reflects both the significance of the 25th anniversary and the attendance of dignitaries, former presidents.
3: At a joint news conference with Mayor Zoran Mamdani, she said police presence reflects both the significance of the 25th anniversary and the expected presence of dignitaries, including former presidents. President Trump centered his midterm convention speech on the war with Iran. Trump pressed the audience during his GOP midterm convention speech Wednesday on whether Iran should have a nuclear weapon, prompting a forceful no that reinforced the administration's justification for the conflict. He repeated his claim that the war would end shortly after the election and accused Iran of stalling in hopes of negotiating with dumb, weak Democrats. President Trump says he would consider pardoning his former longtime attorney, Michael Cohen. Scott Carr has more from Washington.
12: President Trump told reporters he was disappointed in how the legal system treated his former longtime attorney and fixer when Cohen testified in Trump's 2024 New York hush money trial. Trump claims they forced Cohen to say things that he didn't want to say and that he didn't believe. Cohen has not at any time recanted his testimony, but has said he felt pressured by prosecutors to testify against Trump. I'm Scott Carr.
3: And Apple fans will soon be able to get their hands on the company's first-ever foldable iPhone. The tech giant unveiled the new iPhone Duo during its Surprise and Shine event on Wednesday. It will cost about $2,000, and it will be available to pre-order starting October the 16th. Apple also debuted the iPhone 18 Pro and Pro Max, which hit the shelves on September the 18th. The event was the first annual fall showcase to be held under new CEO John Ternus.
7: I'm Mark Mayfield.
3: Vice President J.D. Vance is promising more prosperity if Republicans win in November. Speaking to Fox News Wednesday, Vance said President Trump is committed to protecting American workers.
8: And fundamentally, I think the American people, the argument we have to make to the American people is, do you want to go back to the failed policies, but with more crazy, or do you want to double down on what has allowed us to rebuild the United States of America over the past 18 months?
3: Vance went on saying Democrats are doubling down on the bad policies of the Biden administration. Vance is in Dallas, where he'll headline the second night of the Republican National Committee's midterm convention tonight. Democratic Senator John Fetterman of Pennsylvania spoke in a pre-recorded video at the RNC's midterm convention praising Republican Senator Dave McCormick. He described himself as a common-sense Democrat and said he and McCormick would work with President Trump to revive Pennsylvania's manufacturing sector, even as manufacturing jobs have dipped slightly during Trump's second term. Fetterman noted that the two senators recently launched a joint fundraising committee and called McCormick a friend. He also emphasized that he rejects the extremes in socialism. Remarks delivered as progressive and Democratic socialist candidates have been winning Democratic primaries. A Miami federal judge is rejecting Andrew and Tristan Tate's bid to be released from custody as they fight extradition to the United Kingdom on rape and sex trafficking charges. Tammy Trujillo reports.
13: In her order, U.S. Magistrate Judge Lauren Lois wrote that the brothers failed to meet their burden to demonstrate that they don't present a risk of flight or danger to the community, or that special circumstances warrant their release. The Tates have been held in federal detention since July, following their arrests in Miami on the U.K. warrant. Prosecutors argue the brothers' wealth makes them a significant flight risk, that they should remain jailed during the extradition process. I'm Tammy Trujillo.
3: And Saturday Night Live has revealed the first names to kick off its 52nd season. The NBC sketch comedy series announced Jalen Brunson of the New York Knicks will host the season premiere on September the 26th, joined by musical guest Cat's Eye. I'm Mark Mayfield.
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13: Starting in the Northeast, there's a frontal boundary that's bringing showers and thunderstorms into the Mid-Atlantic and New England. Some could produce heavy rain, especially from the Ohio Valley into the central Appalachians. The Midwest sees a mix of sunshine and storms with locally heavy rainfall possible. Further south, dangerous heat's the issue across Texas and the southern plains with temperatures in the low 100s. The Gulf Coast and southeast remain hot and humid with scattered thunderstorms and locally heavy downpours. The southwest will see monsoonal moisture fuel more thunderstorms across Arizona and New Mexico with a risk of flash flooding. The heat is also an issue with Phoenix topping out at 108. The beach is the place to be in California with temperatures in the 70s and 80s into the 90s to low 100s inland. And the northwest turns warmer with mostly dry weather and highs hitting 80. In Hawaii, tropical moisture associated with Lowell will continue to produce periods of heavy rain with the possibility of flooding and dangerous surf. That's your national forecast. I'm Tammy Trujillo.
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14: The defending champion Seahawks are 1-0. They rally for a 13-10 season-opening win over the Patriots. Pats QB Drake May threw three fourth-quarter interceptions, the last coming with the Patriots in tying field goal range. May picked off in the end zone with 21 seconds left.
15: Yeah, lost patience and costed us. I think just decisions that cost us the game, on my part and my end.
14: The Seahawks won despite a first-quarter hip injury to their QB, Sam Darnold. He'll be evaluated further today. Backup Drew Locke engineering the win. More NFL action tonight as the 49ers and Rams meet in Australia. Niners stars Nick Bosa and George Kittle, battling back from injury, are off the injury report and expected to play. Hockey is mourning the loss of former coach and longtime analyst Barry Melrose. He passed away at the age of 70. And among the baseball last night, the Dodgers extend their winning streak to 7, blasting the Reds 14-1. But superstar Shohei Ohtani on the injured list with arm discomfort. I'm Matt McCoy.
16: Apple fans will soon be able to get their hands on the company's first ever foldable iPhone. The tech giant unveiled the new iPhone Duo during its Surprise and Shine event Wednesday. It will cost around $2,000 and will be available to pre-order starting October 16th. Crude oil prices are topping $100 for the first time since July. Gabe Gutierrez reports it comes as fighting between the U.S. and Iran ramps up in the Persian Gulf.
7: The U.S. attacking five Iranian oil tankers in the Gulf of Oman, according to Central Command, posted video showing one of the tankers sinking into sea. It's a response, the U.S. says, to Iranian attacks on an American warship.
13: But Secretary of State Marco Rubio says Iran should think twice before attacking any U.S. ships.
17: Iran continues to try to hit U.S. naval ship, and for every time they do that or try to do that, they're going to lose tankers.
13: The American Federation of Teachers and Microsoft are reaching what's considered a first-of-its-kind agreement regarding artificial intelligence.
18: The deal, which is considered the first of its kind, comes just days after New York City's public schools banned AI for kids in kindergarten through eighth grade for at least a year. Officials say the agreement stops the tech company from tracking students, using teacher and student data to train AI models, and allowing AI systems to independently make decisions in schools without human oversight. The union says it's talking with other major companies to adopt similar regulations. I'm Natalie Migliori.
13: And high school students across Florida ditching traditional electives to learn instead how to stack, save, and invest.
19: A brand new National Advanced Placement Personal Finance course has officially rolled out in 15 Miami-Dade and 7 Broward public schools. The rigorous new curriculum teaches teens real-world skills like budgeting, tax accounting, and launching a business, all while locking down early college credit. It's structured to grow over the next few years due to state graduation mandates and its partnership with the U.S. Chamber of Commerce and major corporations like Intuit and U.S. Bank. Natalie Rodriguez, Miami.
13: I'm Monica Nelson with your consumer and business news.
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0: Next. Hey, Alfie. What can I get for you?
1: Hey, Nora. Just a nice latte, please. How was your weekend?
0: Not bad, thanks. Mainly working here. You?
1: Me? Well, I was battling gods in the afterlife realm, and after lunch, I fought mercenaries! Ooh, could I get oat milk with that latte, please?
0: Yeah, of course.
1: And then Sunday was mostly fighting supervillains! So a pretty chill weekend. Ooh, and I'll grab an almond croissant, too.
0: Wait, what? That didn't actually happen, right?
1: It happens on PS5.
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2: 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The latest in politics.
3: President Trump says the first 2 years of his second term have been the most successful 2 years in the history of the presidency. Trump is headlining the first ever midterm Republican National Committee convention in Dallas.
4: Vote Republican and we will leave the world in our dust for generations to come. There'll be nothing like it.
3: Trump will also deliver the closing address on Thursday, while Vice President Vance will headline the second night's keynote. The convention aims to showcase candidates in key swing districts, as control of the House and Senate are up for grabs. Democratic Senator John Fetterman of Pennsylvania spoke in a pre-recorded video at the RNC's midterm convention, praising Republican Senator Dave McCormick, who he described as a friend. He described himself as a common-sense Democrat. He also emphasized he rejects the extremes in socialism. And President Trump says don't expect gas prices to come back down until after the midterm elections. Trump told reporters yesterday that oil prices will tumble, and he expects gas will be below $2 a gallon right after the midterms. AAA reports the national average is sitting at $4.22 a gallon. That's politics. I'm Mark Mayfield.
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9: Florida's health department is investigating what could be the first dengue fever-related death in the Tampa Bay area in about a century. The family of 80-year-old Gay Small says she contracted the disease, which is spread by mosquitoes, and died 5 days later.
10: It's so unfair. She worked hard to stay healthy. She walked and she ate right.
9: Small's daughter, Anna, Ebola cases in the Democratic Republic of Congo have now topped 6,600, with more than 3,200 deaths. That's according to the World Health Organization, which says the DRC needs 5,000 more workers as the deadly disease continues to spread across the country. The outbreak remains uncontrolled despite an influx of humanitarian funding, personal protective equipment, and new health centers. Vaccine trials are underway for this relatively new strain of Ebola called Bundibio. Right now, there are no effective treatments. Health update, I'm Sarah Lee Kessler.
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11: The Los Angeles Sparks have hired Ariana Andonian as the team's new general manager following the July departure of Reagan Peabody. Andonian is joining the franchise from the NBA's Philadelphia 76ers, where she served as the vice president of player personnel for 2 years. She joins a Sparks team currently mired in the WNBA's longest active playoff drought. For more women's sports stories, subscribe to Good Game with Sarah Spain on iHeart Podcasts.
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3: Apple fans will soon be able to get their hands on the company's first ever foldable iPhone. New CEO John Ternus unveiled the iPhone Duo during the Tech Giant's Surprise and Shine event on Wednesday.
15: We started with the experience that we wanted for ourselves. 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
3: It'll cost about $2,000 and be available to pre-order starting October the 16th. Apple also debuted the iPhone 18 Pro and Pro Max, which hit shelves on September the 18th. The event was the first annual fall showcase to be held under Ternus. And a safety researcher for Anthropic says there is a greater than 10% chance that AI could kill all humans within the next decade. Evan Hubinger's comments come hours after another Anthropic researcher, Jacob Coxon, resigned. Coxon claims leading AI labs are racing towards superintelligence without adequate safeguards. He says neither Anthropic nor OpenAI are acting responsibly and are gambling with our lives. Tech Report, I'm Mark Mayfield.
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24: SNL returns later this month. The 52nd season will kick off, or maybe we should say it'll fast break, on September 26th with Jalen Brunson as the host, along with musical guest Cat's Eye. The following week will be hosted by Dakota Johnson, with Turnstile serving as musical guest October 3rd. And Shane Gillis will return to host for a third time with musical guest Rosalia on October 10th. The jig is up, the news is out, Styx is hitting the road again.
3: After wrapping up a string of dates in Chicago, the band will begin another outing October the 2nd in Selbyville, Delaware. They'll hit several states, including Minnesota, California, and Florida, before wrapping up February the 23rd in Stamford, Connecticut. More information is available on the Styx official website. I'm Mark Mayfield.
24: And Robert Plant will join Brandi Carlile and Margot Price at the 25th annual Americana Honors and Awards in Nashville next week. The ceremony will pay tribute to Dolly Parton as a lifetime achievement honoree for her impact on several musical genres. That's entertainment. I'm Daria Albinger.
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3: The NYPD is reportedly well prepared for Friday's historic 9/11 commemoration in Lower Manhattan. Police Commissioner Jessica Tisch says security will be tighter than ever for a 9/11 remembrance ceremony, calling it a massive operation.
7: That operation reflects both the significance of the 25th anniversary and the attendance of dignitaries, former presidents.
3: In a joint news conference with Mayor Zoran Mamdani, she said police presence reflects both the significance of the 25th anniversary and the expected presence of dignitaries, including former presidents. President Trump centered his midterm convention speech on the war with Iran. Trump pressed the audience during his GOP midterm convention speech Wednesday on whether Iran should have a nuclear weapon, prompting a forceful no that reinforced the administration's justification for the conflict. He repeated his claim that the war would end shortly after the election and accused Iran of stalling in hopes of negotiating with dumb, weak Democrats. President Trump says he would consider pardoning his former longtime attorney, Michael Cohen. Scott Carr has more from Washington.
14: President Trump told reporters he was disappointed in how the legal system treated his former longtime attorney and fixer when Cohen testified in Trump's 2024 New York hush money trial. Trump claims they forced Cohen to say things that he didn't want to say and that he didn't believe. Cohen has not at any time recanted his testimony, but has said he felt pressured by prosecutors to testify against Trump. I'm Scott Carr.
3: And Apple fans will soon be able to get their hands on the company's first ever foldable iPhone. The tech giant unveiled the new iPhone Duo during its Surprise and Shine event on Wednesday. It will cost about $2,000 and it will be available to pre-order starting October the 16th. Apple also debuted the iPhone 18 Pro and Pro Max, which hit the shelves on September the 18th. The event was the first annual fall showcase to be held under new CEO John Ternus. I'm Mark Mayfield. Vice President J.D. Vance is promising more prosperity if Republicans win in November. Speaking to Fox News Wednesday, Vance said President Trump is committed to protecting American workers.
8: And fundamentally, I think the American people, the argument we have to make to the American people is, do you want to go back to the failed policies, but with more crazy, or do you want to double down on what has allowed us to rebuild the United States of America over the past 18 months?
3: Vance went on saying Democrats are doubling down on the bad policies of the Biden administration. Vance is in Dallas, where he'll headline the second night of the Republican National Committee's midterm convention tonight. Democratic Senator John Fetterman of Pennsylvania spoke in a pre-recorded video at the RNC's midterm convention praising Republican Senator Dave McCormick. He described himself as a common-sense Democrat and said he and McCormick would work with President Trump to revive Pennsylvania's manufacturing sector, even as manufacturing jobs have dipped slightly during Trump's second term. Fetterman noted that the two senators recently launched a joint fundraising committee and called McCormick a friend. He also emphasized that he rejects the extremes in socialism, remarks delivered as progressive and Democratic socialist candidates have been winning Democratic primaries. A Miami federal judge is rejecting Andrew and Tristan Tate's bid to be released from custody as they fight extradition to the United Kingdom on rape and sex trafficking charges. Tammy Trujillo reports.
13: In her order, U.S. Magistrate Judge Lauren Lois wrote that the brothers failed to meet their burden to demonstrate that they don't present a risk of flight or danger to the community, or that special circumstances warrant their release. The Tates have been held in federal detention since July, following their arrests in Miami on the U.K. warrant. Prosecutors argue the brothers' wealth makes them a significant flight risk, that they should remain jailed during the extradition process. I'm Tammy Trujillo.
3: And Saturday Night Live has revealed the first names to kick off its 52nd season. The NBC sketch comedy series announced Jalen Brunson of the New York Knicks will host the season premiere on September the 26th. joined by musical guest Cat's Eye. I'm Mark Mayfield.
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13: Starting in the Northeast, there's a frontal boundary that's bringing showers and thunderstorms into the Mid-Atlantic and New England. Some could produce heavy rain, especially from the Ohio Valley into the central Appalachians. The Midwest sees a mix of sunshine and storms with locally heavy rainfall possible. Further south, dangerous heat's the issue across Texas and the southern plains with temperatures in the low 100s. The Gulf Coast and southeast remain hot and humid with scattered thunderstorms and locally heavy downpours. The southwest will see monsoonal moisture fuel more thunderstorms across Arizona and New Mexico with a risk of flash flooding. The heat is also an issue with Phoenix topping out at 108. The beach is the place to be in California with temperatures in the 70s and 80s into the 90s to low 100s inland. And the northwest turns warmer with mostly dry weather and highs hitting 80. In Hawaii, tropical moisture associated with Lowell will continue to produce periods of heavy rain with the possibility of flooding and dangerous surf. That's your national forecast. I'm Tammy Trujillo.
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0: The defending champion Seahawks are 1-0. They rally for a 13-10 season-opening win over the Patriots. Pats QB Drake May threw three fourth-quarter interceptions, the last coming with the Patriots in tying field goal range. May picked off in the end zone with 21 seconds left.
16: Yeah, lost patience and costed us. I think just decisions that cost us the game, on my part and my end.
0: The Seahawks won despite a first-quarter hip injury to their QB, Sam Darnold. He'll be evaluated further today. Backup Drew Locke engineering the win. More NFL action tonight as the 49ers and Rams meet in Australia. Niners stars Nick Bosa and George Kittle battling back from injury are off the injury report and expected to play. Hockey is mourning the loss of former coach and longtime analyst Barry Melrose. He passed away at the age of 70. And among the baseball last night, the Dodgers extend their winning streak to 7, blasting the Reds 14-1. But superstar Shohei Ohtani on the injured list with arm discomfort. I'm Matt McCoy.
17: Apple fans will soon be able to get their hands on the company's first ever foldable iPhone. The tech giant unveiled the new iPhone Duo during its Surprise and Shine event Wednesday. It will cost around $2,000 and will be available to pre-order starting October 16th. Crude oil prices are topping $100 for the first time since July. Gabe Gutierrez reports it comes as fighting between the U.S. and Iran ramps up in the Persian Gulf.
18: The U.S. attacking five Iranian oil tankers in the Gulf of Oman, according to Central Command, posted video showing one of the tankers sinking into sea. It's a response, the U.S. says, to Iranian attacks on an American warship.
17: But Secretary of State Marco Rubio says Iran should think twice before attacking any U.S. ships.
19: Iran continues to try to hit U.S. naval ship, and for every time they do that or try to do that, they're going to lose tank.
17: The American Federation of Teachers and Microsoft are reaching what's considered a first-of-its-kind agreement regarding artificial intelligence.
25: The deal, which is considered the first-of-its-kind, comes just days after New York City's public schools banned AI for kids in kindergarten through eighth grade for at least a year. Officials say the agreement stops the tech company from tracking students, using teacher and student data to train AI models, and allowing AI systems to independently make decisions in schools without human oversight. The union says it's talking with other major companies to adopt similar regulations. I'm Natalie Migliori.
17: And high school students across Florida ditching traditional electives to learn instead how to stack, save, and invest.
26: A brand new National Advanced Placement Personal Finance course has officially rolled out in 15 Miami-Dade and 7 Broward public schools. The rigorous new curriculum teaches teens real-world skills like budgeting, tax accounting, and launching a business, all while locking down early college credit. It's structured to grow over the next few years due to state graduation mandates and its partnership with the U.S. Chamber of Commerce and major corporations like Intuit and U.S. Bank. Natalie Rodriguez, Miami.
17: I'm Monica Nelson with your consumer and business news.
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27: Next. Hey, Alfie. What can I get for you?
28: Hey, Nora. Just a nice latte, please. How was your weekend?
27: Not bad, thanks. Mainly working here. You?
1: Me? Well, I was battling gods in the afterlife realm, and after lunch, I fought mercenaries. Ooh, could I get oat milk with that latte, please?
27: Yeah, of course.
1: And then Sunday was mostly fighting supervillains. So a pretty chill weekend. Oh, and I'll grab an almond croissant, too.
27: Wait, what? That didn't actually happen, right?
1: It happens on PS5.
2: 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The latest in politics.
3: President Trump says the first 2 years of his second term have been the most successful 2 years in the history of the presidency. Trump is headlining the first ever midterm Republican National Committee convention in Dallas.
4: Vote Republican and we will leave the world in our dust for generations to come. There'll be nothing like it.
3: Trump will also deliver the closing address on Thursday, while Vice President Vance will headline the second night's keynote. The convention aims to showcase candidates in key swing districts, as control of the House and Senate are up for grabs. Democratic Senator John Fetterman of Pennsylvania spoke in a pre-recorded video at the RNC's midterm convention, praising Republican Senator Dave McCormick, who he described as a friend. He described himself as a common-sense Democrat. He also emphasized he rejects the extremes in socialism. And President Trump says don't expect gas prices to come back down until after the midterm elections. Trump told reporters yesterday that oil prices will tumble, and he expects gas will be below $2 a gallon right after the midterms. AAA reports the national average is sitting at $4.22 a gallon. That's politics. I'm Mark Nefier.
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22: Florida's health department is investigating what could be the first dengue fever-related death in the Tampa Bay area in about a century. The family of 80-year-old Gay Small says she contracted the disease, which is spread by mosquitoes, and died 5 days later.
28: It's so unfair. She worked hard to stay healthy. She walked and she ate right.
22: Small's daughter, Anna. Ebola cases in the Democratic Republic of Congo have now topped 6,600, with more than 3,200 deaths. That's according to the World Health Organization, which says the DRC needs 5,000 more workers as the deadly disease continues to spread across the country. The outbreak remains uncontrolled despite an influx of humanitarian funding, personal protective equipment, and new health centers. Vaccine trials are underway for this relatively new strain of Ebola called Bundig Bio. Right now, there are no effective treatments. Health update. I'm Sarah Lee Kessler.
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29: The Los Angeles Sparks have hired Ariana Andonian as the team's new general manager following the July departure of Reagan Peebly. Andonian is joining the franchise from the NBA's Philadelphia 76ers, where she served as the vice president of player personnel for 2 years. She joins a Sparks team currently mired in the WNBA's longest active playoff drought. For more women's sports stories, subscribe to Good Game with Sarah Spain on iHeart Podcast.
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27: Next. Hey, Alfie, what can I get for you?
1: Hey, Nora, just a nice latte, please. How was your weekend?
27: Not bad, thanks. Mainly working here. You?
1: Me? Well, I was battling gods in the afterlife realm, and after lunch, I fought mercenaries! Ooh, could I get oat milk with that latte, please?
27: Yeah, of course.
1: And then Sunday was mostly fighting supervillains! So a pretty chill weekend. Ooh, and I'll grab an almond croissant, too.
27: Wait, what? That didn't actually happen, right?
1: It happens on PS5.
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3: Apple fans will soon be able to get their hands on the company's first ever foldable iPhone. New CEO John Ternus unveiled the iPhone Duo during the Tech Giant's Surprise and Shine event on Wednesday.
15: We started with the experience that we wanted for ourselves. 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
3: It'll cost about $2,000 and be available to pre-order starting October the 16th. Apple also debuted the iPhone 18 Pro and Pro Max, which hit shelves on September the 18th. The event was the first annual fall showcase to be held under Ternus. And a safety researcher for Anthropic says there is a greater than 10% chance that AI could kill all humans within the next decade. Evan Hubinger's comments come hours after another Anthropic researcher, Jacob Coxon, resigned. Coxon claims leading AI labs are racing towards superintelligence without adequate safeguards. He says neither Anthropic nor OpenAI are acting responsibly and are gambling with our lives. Tech Report, I'm Mark Mayfield.
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17: SNL returns later this month. The 52nd season will kick off, or maybe we should say it'll fast break, on September 26th with Jalen Brunson as the host, along with musical guest Cat's Eye. The following week will be hosted by Dakota Johnson, with Turnstile serving as musical guest October 3rd. And Shane Gillis will return to host for a third time with musical guest Rosalia on October 10th. The jig is up. The news is out. Styx is hitting the road again.
3: After wrapping up a string of dates in Chicago, the band will begin another outing October the 2nd in Selbyville, Delaware. They'll hit several states, including Minnesota, California, and Florida, before wrapping up February the 23rd in Stamford, Connecticut. More information is available on the Styx official website. I'm Mark Mayfield.
17: And Robert Plant will join Brandi Carlile and Margot Price at the 25th annual Americana Honors and Awards in Nashville next week. The ceremony will pay tribute to Dolly Parton as a lifetime achievement honoree for her impact on several musical genres. That's entertainment. I'm Daria Albinger.
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7: 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How was the weekend?
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3: The NYPD is reportedly well prepared for Friday's historic
11: dignitaries, former presidents.
3: At a joint news conference with Mayor Zoran Mamdani, she said police presence reflects both the significance of the 25th anniversary and the expected presence of dignitaries, including former presidents. President Trump centered his midterm convention speech on the war with Iran. Trump pressed the audience during his GOP midterm convention speech Wednesday on whether Iran should have a nuclear weapon, prompting a forceful no that reinforced the administration's justification for the conflict. He repeated his claim that the war would end shortly after the election and accused Iran of stalling in hopes of negotiating with dumb, weak Democrats. President Trump says he would consider pardoning his former longtime attorney, Michael Cohen. Scott Carr has more from Washington.
12: President Trump told reporters he was disappointed in how the legal system treated his former longtime attorney and fixer when Cohen testified in Trump's 2024 New York hush money trial. Trump claims they forced Cohen to say things that he didn't want to say and that he didn't believe. Cohen has not at any time recanted his testimony, but has said he felt pressured by prosecutors to testify against Trump. I'm Scott Carr.
3: And Apple fans will soon be able to get their hands on the company's first ever foldable iPhone. The tech giant unveiled the new iPhone Duo during its Surprise and Shine event on Wednesday. It will cost about $2,000 and it will be available to pre-order starting October the 16th. Apple also debuted the iPhone 18 Pro and Pro Max, which hit the shelves on September the 18th. The event was the first annual fall showcase to be held under new CEO John Ternus. I'm Mark Mayfield. Vice President J.D. Vance is promising more prosperity if Republicans win in November. Speaking to Fox News Wednesday, Vance said President Trump is committed to protecting American workers.
0: And fundamentally, I think the American people, the argument we have to make to the American people is, do you want to go back to the failed policies, but with more crazy? Or do you want to double down on what has allowed us to rebuild the United States of America over the past 18 months?
3: Vance went on saying Democrats are doubling down on the bad policies of the Biden administration. Vance is in Dallas, where he'll headline the second night of the Republican National Committee's midterm convention tonight. Democratic Senator John Fetterman of Pennsylvania spoke in a pre-recorded video at the RNC's midterm convention praising Republican Senator Dave McCormick. He described himself as a common-sense Democrat and said he and McCormick would work with President Trump to revive Pennsylvania's manufacturing sector, even as manufacturing.

0: Manufacturing jobs have dipped slightly during Trump's second term. Fetterman noted that the two senators recently launched a joint fundraising committee and called McCormick a friend. He also emphasized that he rejects the extremes in socialism. Remarks delivered as progressive and democratic socialist candidates have been winning Democratic primaries. A Miami federal judge is rejecting Andrew and Tristan Tate's bid to be released from custody as they fight extradition to the United Kingdom on rape and sex trafficking charges. Tammy Trujillo reports.
1: In her order, U.S. Magistrate Judge Lauren Lois wrote that the brothers failed to meet their burden to demonstrate that they don't present a risk of flight or danger to the community, or that special circumstances warrant their release. The Tates have been held in federal detention since July, following their arrests in Miami on the U.K. warrant. Prosecutors argue the brothers' wealth makes them a significant flight risk, that they should remain jailed during the extradition process. I'm Tammy Trujillo.
0: And Saturday Night Live has revealed the first names to kick off its 52nd season. The NBC sketch comedy series announced Jalen Brunson of the New York Knicks will host the season premiere on September the 26th, joined by musical guest Cat's Eye. I'm Mark Mayfield.
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1: Starting in the Northeast, there's a frontal boundary that's bringing showers and thunderstorms into the Mid-Atlantic and New England. Some could produce heavy rain, especially from the Ohio Valley into the central Appalachians. The Midwest sees a mix of sunshine and storms with locally heavy rainfall possible. Further south, dangerous heat's the issue across Texas and the southern plains with temperatures in the low 100s. The Gulf Coast and southeast remain hot and humid with scattered thunderstorms and locally heavy downpours. The southwest will see monsoonal moisture fuel more thunderstorms across Arizona and New Mexico with a risk of flash flooding. The heat is also an issue with Phoenix topping out at 108. The beach is the place to be in California with temperatures in the 70s and 80s into the 90s to low 100s inland. And the northwest turns warmer with mostly dry weather and highs hitting 80. In Hawaii, tropical moisture associated with Lowell will continue to produce periods of heavy rain with the possibility of flooding and dangerous surf. That's your national forecast. I'm Tammy Trujillo.
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3: The defending champion Seahawks are 1-0. They rally for a 13-10 season-opening win over the Patriots. Pats QB Drake May threw three fourth-quarter interceptions, the last coming with the Patriots in tying field goal range. May picked off in the end zone with 21 seconds left.
4: Yeah, lost patience and costed us. I think it just, decisions that cost us the game, on my part and my end.
3: The Seahawks won despite a first-quarter hip injury to their QB, Sam Darnold. He'll be evaluated further today. Backup Drew Locke engineering the win. More NFL action tonight as the 49ers and Rams meet in Australia. Niners stars Nick Bosa and George Kittle battling back from injury are off the injury report and expected to play. Hockey is mourning the loss of former coach and longtime analyst Barry Melrose. He passed away at the age of 70. And among the baseball last night, the Dodgers extend their winning streak to 7, blasting the Reds 14-1. But superstar Shohei Ohtani on the injured list with arm discomfort. I'm Matt McCoy.
5: Apple fans will soon be able to get their hands on the company's first ever foldable iPhone. The tech giant unveiled the new iPhone Duo during its Surprise and Shine event Wednesday. It will cost around $2,000 and will be available to pre-order starting October 16th. Crude oil prices are topping $100 for the first time since July. Gabe Gutierrez reports it comes as fighting between the U.S. and Iran ramps up in the Persian Gulf.
6: The U.S. attacking 5 Iranian oil tankers in the Gulf of Oman, according to Central Command. Posted video showing one of the tankers sinking into sea. It's a response, the U.S. says, to Iranian attacks on an American warship.
5: But Secretary of State Marco Rubio says Iran should think twice before attacking any U.S. ships.
7: Iran continues to try to hit U.S. naval ship, and for every time they do that or try to do that, they're going to lose tank.
5: The American Federation of Teachers and Microsoft are reaching what's considered a first-of-its-kind agreement regarding artificial intelligence.
8: The deal, which is considered the first-of-its-kind, comes just days after New York City's public schools banned AI for kids in kindergarten through eighth grade for at least a year. Officials say the agreement stops the tech company from tracking students, using teacher and student data to train AI models, and allowing AI systems to independently make decisions in schools without human oversight. The union says it's talking with other major companies to adopt similar regulations. I'm Natalie Migliori.
5: And high school students across Florida ditching traditional electives to learn instead how to stack, save, and invest.
9: 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The rigorous new curriculum teaches teens real-world skills like budgeting, tax accounting, and launching a business, all while locking down early college credit. It's structured to grow over the next few years due to state graduation mandates and its partnership with the U.S. Chamber of Commerce and major corporations like Intuit and U.S. Bank. Natalie Rodriguez, Miami.
5: I'm Monica Nelson with your consumer and business news.
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11: 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Also on the card is former WWE champion Jake Hager and the debut of former UFC heavyweight Chris Barnett. 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
0: President Trump says the first 2 years of his second term have been the most successful 2 years in the history of the presidency. Trump is headlining the first ever midterm Republican National Committee convention in Dallas.
12: Vote Republican and we will leave the world in our dust for generations to come. There'll be nothing like it.
0: Trump will also deliver the closing address on Thursday, while Vice President Vance will headline the second night's keynote. The convention aims to showcase candidates in key swing districts, as control of the House and Senate are up for grabs. Democratic Senator John Fetterman of Pennsylvania spoke in a pre-recorded video at the RNC's midterm convention, praising Republican Senator Dave McCormick, who he described as a friend. He described himself as a common-sense Democrat. He also emphasized he rejects the extremes in socialism. And President Trump says don't expect gas prices to come back down until after the midterm elections. Trump told reporters yesterday that oil prices will tumble, and he expects gas will be below $2 a gallon right after the midterms. AAA reports the national average is sitting at $4.22 a gallon. That's politics. I'm Mark Mayfield.
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18: Florida's health department is investigating what could be the first dengue fever-related death in the Tampa Bay area in about a century. The family of 80-year-old Gay Small says she contracted the disease, which is spread by mosquitoes, and died 5 days later.
19: It's so unfair. She worked hard to stay healthy. She walked and she ate right.
18: Small's daughter, Anna. Ebola cases in the Democratic Republic of Congo have now topped 6,600, with more than 3,200 deaths. That's according to the World Health Organization, which says the DRC needs 5,000 more workers as the deadly disease continues to spread across the country. The outbreak remains uncontrolled despite an influx of humanitarian funding, personal protective equipment, and new health centers. Vaccine trials are underway for this relatively new strain of Ebola called Bundig Bio. Right now, there are no effective treatments. Health update. I'm Sarah Lee Kessler.
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20: The Los Angeles Sparks have hired Ariana Andonian as the team's new general manager following the July departure of Reagan Peebly. Andonian is joining the franchise from the NBA's Philadelphia 76ers, where she served as the vice president of player personnel for 2 years. She joins a Sparks team currently mired in the WNBA's longest active playoff drought. For more women's sports stories, subscribe to Good Game with Sarah Spain on iHeart Podcast.
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14: Next. Hey, Alfie. What can I get for you?
15: Hey, Nora. Just a nice latte, please. How was your weekend?
14: Not bad, thanks. Mainly working here. You?
15: Me? Well, I was battling gods in the afterlife realm, and after lunch, I fought mercenaries! Ooh, could I get oat milk with that latte, please?
14: Yeah, of course.
15: And then Sunday was mostly fighting supervillains! So a pretty chill weekend. Ooh, and I'll grab an almond croissant, too.
14: Wait, what? That didn't actually happen, right?
15: It happens on PS5.
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0: Apple fans will soon be able to get their hands on the company's first ever foldable iPhone. New CEO John Ternus unveiled the iPhone Duo during the tech giant's Surprise and Shine event on Wednesday.
21: We started with the experience that we wanted for ourselves. A larger display that feels as natural and intuitive as iPad. Then we brought together thoughtful design with breakthrough engineering.
0: It'll cost about $2,000 and be available to pre-order starting October the 16th. Apple also debuted the iPhone 18 Pro and Pro Max, which hit shelves on September the 18th. The event was the first annual fall showcase to be held under Ternus. And a safety researcher for Anthropic says there is a greater than 10% chance that AI could kill all humans within the next decade. Evan Hubinger's comments come hours after another Anthropic researcher, Jacob Coxon, resigned. Coxon claims leading AI labs are racing towards superintelligence without adequate safeguards. He says neither Anthropic nor OpenAI are acting responsibly and are gambling with our lives. Tech Report, I'm Mark Mayfield.
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23: SNL returns later this month. The 52nd season will kick off, or maybe we should say it'll fast break, on September 26th with Jalen Brunson as the host, along with musical guest Cat's Eye. The following week will be hosted by Dakota Johnson, with Turnstile serving as musical guest October 3rd. And Shane Gillis will return to host for a third time with musical guest Rosalia on October 10th. The jig is up, the news is out, Styx is hitting the road again.
0: After wrapping up a string of dates in Chicago, the band will begin another outing October the 2nd in Selbyville, Delaware. They'll hit several states, including Minnesota, California, and Florida, before wrapping up February the 23rd in Stamford, Connecticut. More information is available on the Styx official website. I'm Mark Mayfield.
23: And Robert Plant will join Brandi Carlile and Margot Price at the 25th annual Americana Honors and Awards in Nashville next week. The ceremony will pay tribute to Dolly Parton as a lifetime achievement honoree for her impact on several musical genres. That's entertainment. I'm Daria Albinger.
2: 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Your full update next. On September 12th, the Monster Energy SMX World Championship Playoffs race into Columbus for the first time ever.
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14: Next. Hey, Alfie, what can I get for you?
15: Hey, Nora, just a nice latte, please. How was your weekend?
14: Not bad, thanks. Mainly working here. You?
15: Me? Well, I was battling gods in the afterlife realm, and after lunch, I fought mercenaries! Ooh, could I get oat milk with that latte, please?
14: Yeah, of course.
15: And then Sunday was mostly fighting supervillains! So a pretty chill weekend. Ooh, and I'll grab an almond croissant, too.
14: Wait, what? That didn't actually happen, right?
15: It happens on PS5.
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25: President Trump is telling supporters that even though his name is not on the November ballot, they should vote as if it is.
12: So I'm asking you to pretend that I'm on the ballot. I'm on the ballot. Just one more time.
25: Republicans gathered Wednesday in Dallas for the party's first midterm convention, an event built to spotlight Trump in the final stretch of the election cycle. President Trump repeated familiar themes like border security, tax cuts, and energy production, and even promised $5,000 dividend checks for adults if Republicans retained Congress without explaining how the plan would be funded.

0: that the grief is there always, but said she's learning that mourning and living life at the same time are part of the rhythm of grief. President Trump mourned Charlie Kirk's passing at the time, calling the incident a dark moment for America and saying his voice had now become bigger and grander than ever before. Tyler Robinson, the man charged with Kirk's murder, has pleaded not guilty.
1: On Wall Street, before the opening bell, stock futures are inching higher as traders are bracing for a wholesale inflation report. I'm Michael Kass. The first wrongful death lawsuit has been filed after Sunday's deadly Amazon cargo jet crash at Miami International Airport. It accuses Amazon, 21 Air, and the pilots of extreme negligence in the 32-year-old aircraft running off the runway.
2: It appears that the runway was grossly overshot. A very difficult landing was attempted. Go-around procedures were not followed. And we believe that this tragedy stems from a systematic chain of events going all the way up.
1: Mike Morgan is representing the widow of 53-year-old Yoel Rodriguez Naranjo, who was one of the five cleaning crew workers killed when the out-of-control plane hit his van. Morgan and Morgan partner Jorge Garcia is a family friend of the victim. The NTSB was set to interview the pilots as federal investigators also review the black box data. Former President George W. Bush is reflecting on the September 11th attacks, a defining moment in his presidency. He was in Florida that day visiting an elementary school where students were reading as he listened on. Then his chief of staff, Andy Card, whispered the news to him in a moment, caught on camera and etched into the American psyche.
3: I didn't have much time to process that, but it was pretty clear to me that if we were under attack, then my job was to defend the child that was reading to me and her family and her country. And so it was a moment of clarity.
1: Apple fans will soon be able to get their hands on the company's first ever foldable phone. More from Matt Mattinson.
4: During the Surprise and Shine event, the new iPhone Duo was showcased, with Apple CEO John Turner saying a larger display opens up entirely new possibilities.
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1: That'll set you back $2,000. I'm Michael Kastner.
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7: Starting in the Northeast, there's a frontal boundary that's bringing showers and thunderstorms into the Mid-Atlantic and New England. Some could produce heavy rain, especially from the Ohio Valley into the central Appalachians. The Midwest sees a mix of sunshine and storms with locally heavy rainfall possible. Further south, dangerous heat's the issue across Texas and the southern plains with temperatures in the low 100s. The Gulf Coast and southeast remain hot and humid with scattered thunderstorms and locally heavy downpours. The southwest will see monsoonal moisture fuel more thunderstorms across Arizona and New Mexico with a risk of flash flooding. The heat is also an issue with Phoenix topping out at 108. The beach is the place to be in California with temperatures in the 70s and 80s into the 90s to low 100s inland. And the northwest turns warmer with mostly dry weather and highs hitting 80. In Hawaii, tropical moisture associated with Lowell will continue to produce periods of heavy rain with the possibility of flooding and dangerous surf. That's your national forecast. I'm Tammy Trujillo.
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8: The defending champion Seahawks are 1-0. They rally for a 13-10 season-opening win over the Patriots. Pats QB Drake May threw three fourth-quarter interceptions, the last coming with the Patriots in tying field goal range. May picked off in the end zone with 21 seconds left.
9: Yeah, lost patience and costed us. I think it just, decisions that cost us the game, on my part and my end.
8: The Seahawks won despite a first-quarter hip injury to their QB, Sam Darnold. He'll be evaluated further today. Backup Drew Locke engineering the win. More NFL action tonight as the 49ers and Rams meet in Australia. Niners stars Nick Bosa and George Kittle, battling back from injury, are off the injury report and expected to play. Hockey is mourning the loss of former coach and longtime analyst Barry Melrose. He passed away at the age of 70. And among the baseball last night, the Dodgers extend their winning streak to 7, blasting the Reds 14-1. But superstar Shohei Ohtani on the injured list with arm discomfort. I'm Matt McCoy.
7: Apple fans will soon be able to get their hands on the company's first ever foldable iPhone. The tech giant unveiled the new iPhone Duo during its Surprise and Shine event Wednesday. It will cost around $2,000 and will be available to pre-order starting October 16th. Crude oil prices are topping $100 for the first time since July. Gabe Gutierrez reports it comes as fighting between the U.S. and Iran ramps up in the Persian Gulf.
10: The U.S. attacking

0: five Iranian oil tankers in the Gulf of Oman, according to Central Command. Posted video showing one of the tankers sinking into sea. It's a response, the U.S. says, to Iranian attacks on an American warship.
1: But Secretary of State Marco Rubio says Iran should think twice before attacking any U.S. ships.
2: Iran continues to try to hit U.S. naval ships, and for every time they do that or try to do that, they're going to lose tankers.
1: The American Federation of Teachers and Microsoft are reaching what's considered a first-of-its-kind agreement regarding artificial intelligence.
3: The deal, which is considered the first-of-its-kind, comes just days after New York City's public schools banned AI for kids in kindergarten through eighth grade for at least a year. Officials say the agreement stops the tech company from tracking students, using teacher and student data to train AI models, and allowing AI systems to independently make decisions in schools without human oversight. The union says it's talking with other major companies to adopt similar regulations. I'm Natalie Migliori.
1: And high school students across Florida ditching traditional electives to learn instead how to stack, save, and invest.
4: A brand new National Advanced Placement Personal Finance course has officially rolled out in 15 Miami-Dade and 7 Broward public schools. The rigorous new curriculum teaches teens real-world skills like budgeting, tax accounting, and launching a business, all while locking down early college credit. It's structured to grow over the next few years due to state graduation mandates and its partnership with the U.S. Chamber of Commerce and major corporations like Intuit and U.S. Bank. Natalie Rodriguez, Miami.
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10: President Trump says the first 2 years of his second term have been the most successful 2 years in the history of the presidency. Trump is headlining the first ever midterm Republican National Committee convention in Dallas.
11: Vote Republican and we will leave the world in our dust for generations to come. There'll be nothing like it.
10: Trump will also deliver the closing address on Thursday, while Vice President Vance will headline the second night's keynote. The convention aims to showcase candidates in key swing districts, as control of the House and Senate are up for grabs. Democratic Senator John Fetterman of Pennsylvania spoke in a pre-recorded video at the RNC's midterm convention, praising Republican Senator Dave McCormick, who he described as a friend. He described himself as a common-sense Democrat. He also emphasized he rejects the extremes in socialism. And President Trump says don't expect gas prices to come back down until after the midterm elections. Trump told reporters yesterday that oil prices will tumble, and he expects gas will be below $2 a gallon right after the midterms. AAA reports the national average is sitting at $4.22 a gallon. That's politics. I'm Mark Mayfield.
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17: Florida's health department is investigating what could be the first dengue fever-related death in the Tampa Bay area in about a century. The family of 80-year-old Gay Small says she contracted the disease, which is spread by mosquitoes, and died 5 days later.
18: It's so unfair. She worked hard to stay healthy. She walked and she ate right.
17: Small's daughter, Anna. Ebola cases in the Democratic Republic of Congo have now topped 6,600, with more than 3,200 deaths. That's according to the World Health Organization, which says the DRC needs 5,000 more workers as the deadly disease continues to spread across the country. The outbreak remains uncontrolled despite an influx of humanitarian funding, personal protective equipment, and new health centers. Vaccine trials are underway for this relatively new strain of Ebola called Bundibio, Right now, there are no effective treatments. Health update, I'm Sarah Lee Kessler.
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13: The Los Angeles Sparks have hired Ariana Andonian as the team's new general manager following the July departure of Reagan Peebly. Andonian is joining the franchise from the NBA's Philadelphia 76ers, where she served as the vice president of player personnel for 2 years. She joins a Sparks team currently mired in the WNBA's longest active playoff drought. For more women's sports stories, subscribe to Good Game with Sarah Spain on iHeart Podcast.
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14: Next. Hey, Alfie, what can I get for you?
16: Hey, Nora, just a nice latte, please. How was your weekend?
14: Not bad, thanks. Mainly working here. You?
16: Me? Well, I was battling gods in the afterlife realm, and after lunch, I fought mercenaries. Ooh, could I get oat milk with that latte, please?
14: Yeah, of course.
16: And then Sunday was mostly fighting supervillains. So a pretty chill weekend. Oh, and I'll grab an almond croissant, too.
14: Wait, what? That didn't actually happen, right?
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10: Apple fans will soon be able to get their hands on the company's first ever foldable iPhone. New CEO John Ternus unveiled the iPhone Duo during the tech giant's Surprise and Shine event on Wednesday.
20: We started with the experience that we wanted for ourselves. 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
10: It'll cost about $2,000 and be available to pre-order starting October the 16th. Apple also debuted the iPhone 18 Pro and Pro Max, which hit shelves on September the 18th. The event was the first annual fall showcase to be held under Ternus. And a safety researcher for Anthropic says there is a greater than 10% chance that AI could kill all humans within the next decade. Evan Hubinger's comments come hours after another Anthropic researcher, Jacob Coxon, resigned. Coxon claims leading AI labs are racing towards superintelligence without adequate safeguards. He says neither Anthropic nor OpenAI are acting responsibly and are gambling with our lives. Tech Report, I'm Mark Mayfield.
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22: SNL returns later this month. The 52nd season will kick off, or maybe we should say it'll fast break, on September 26th with Jalen Brunson as the host, along with musical guest Cat's Eye. The following week will be hosted by Dakota Johnson, with Turnstile serving as musical guest October 3rd. And Shane Gillis will return to host for a third time with musical guest Rosalia on October 10th. The jig is up, the news is out, Styx is hitting the road again.
10: After wrapping up a string of dates in Chicago, the band will begin another outing October the 2nd in Selbyville, Delaware. They'll hit several states, including Minnesota, California, and Florida, before wrapping up February the 23rd in Stamford, Connecticut. More information is available on the Styx official website. I'm Mark Mayfield.
22: And Robert Plant will join Brandi Carlile and Margot Price at the 25th annual Americana Honors and Awards in Nashville next week. The ceremony will pay tribute to Dolly Parton as a lifetime achievement honoree for her impact on several musical genres. That's entertainment. I'm Daria Albinger.
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14: Next. Hey, Alfie, what can I get for you?
16: Hey, Nora, just a nice latte, please. How was your weekend?
14: Not bad, thanks. Mainly working here. You?
16: Me? Well, I was battling gods in the afterlife realm, and after lunch, I fought mercenaries! Ooh, could I get oat milk with that latte, please?
14: Yeah, of course.
16: And then Sunday was mostly fighting supervillains! So a pretty chill weekend. Ooh, and I'll grab an almond croissant, too.
14: Wait, what? That didn't actually happen, right?
16: It happens on PS5.
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2: President Trump is telling supporters that even though his name is not on the November ballot, they should vote as if it is.
11: So I'm asking you to pretend that I'm on the ballot. I'm on the ballot. I'm on the ballot. Just one more time.
2: Republicans gathered Wednesday in Dallas for the party's first midterm convention, an event built to spotlight Trump in the final stretch of the election cycle. President Trump repeated familiar themes like border security, tax cuts, and energy production, and even promised $5,000 dividend checks for adults if Republicans retain Congress without explaining how the plan would be funded. Trump's approval ratings are at an all-time low, and the party is worried about MAGA's voters not turning out in large numbers, historically a problem for Republicans when Trump is not running. Helena Foulkes is the winner of the Democratic primary for Rhode Island governor. The former CVS executive defeated incumbent governor Dan McKee. It was a rematch after McKee defeated Foulkes in a five-way primary 4 years ago. Today marks 1 year since conservative activist Charlie Kirk was shot to death during a public speaking event on the campus of Utah Valley University. More from Mark Mayfield.
3: The 31-year-old left behind a wife, Erica Kirk, now CEO of his Turning Point USA organization, and their two young children. Reflecting on this week's anniversary in an essay for the New York Times, Erica Kirk noted that the grief is there always, but said she's learning that mourning and living life at the same time are part of the rhythm of grief. President Trump mourned Charlie Kirk's passing at the time, calling the incident a dark moment for America and saying his voice had now become bigger and grander than ever before. Tyler Robinson, the man charged with Kirk's murder, has pleaded not guilty.
2: On Wall Street, before the opening bell, stock futures are inching higher as traders are bracing for a wholesale inflation report. I'm Michael Kastner. The first wrongful death lawsuit has been filed after Sunday's deadly Amazon cargo jet crash at Miami International Airport. It accuses Amazon, 21 Air, and the pilots of extreme negligence in the 32-year-old aircraft running off the runway.
4: It appears that the runway was grossly overshot. A very difficult landing was attempted. Go-around procedures were not followed. And we believe that this tragedy stems from a systematic chain of events going all the way up.
2: Mike Morgan is representing the widow of 53-year-old Yoel Rodriguez Naranjo, who was one of the five cleaning crew workers killed when the out-of-control plane hit his van. Morgan and Morgan partner Jorge Garcia is a family friend of the victim. The NTSB was set to interview the pilots as federal investigators also review the black box data. Former President George W. Bush is reflecting on the September 11th attacks, a defining moment in his presidency. He was in Florida that day visiting an elementary school where students were reading as he listened on. Then his chief of staff, Andy Card, whispered the news to him in a moment, caught on camera and etched into the American psyche.
24: I didn't have much time to process that, but it was pretty clear to me that if we were under attack, then my job was to defend the child that was reading to me and her family and her country. And so it was a moment of clarity.
2: Apple fans will soon be able to get their hands on the company's first ever foldable phone. More from Matt Mattinson.
25: During the Surprise and Shine event, the new iPhone Duo was showcased with Apple CEO John Turner saying a larger display opens up entirely new possibilities.
26: Now, at the same time, you'd still want it to fit in your pocket and in the palm of your hand. And we think the best way to achieve that is with a foldable design.
2: That'll set you back $2,000. I'm Michael Kastner.
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22: Starting in the Northeast, there's a frontal boundary that's bringing showers and thunderstorms into the Mid-Atlantic and New England. Some could produce heavy rain, especially from the Ohio Valley into the central Appalachians. The Midwest sees a mix of sunshine and storms with locally heavy rainfall possible. Further south, dangerous heat's the issue across Texas and the southern plains with temperatures in the low 100s. The Gulf Coast and southeast remain hot and humid with scattered thunderstorms and locally heavy downpours. The southwest will see monsoonal moisture fuel more thunderstorms across Arizona and New Mexico with a risk of flash flooding. The heat is also an issue with Phoenix topping out at 108. The beach is the place to be in California with temperatures in the 70s and 80s into the 90s to low 100s inland. And the northwest turns warmer with mostly dry weather and highs hitting 80. In Hawaii, tropical moisture associated with Lowell will continue to produce periods of heavy rain with the possibility of flooding and dangerous surf. That's your national forecast. I'm Tammy Trujillo.
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6: The defending champion Seahawks are 1-0. They rally for a 13-10 season-opening win over the Patriots. Pats QB Drake May threw three fourth-quarter interceptions, the last coming with the Patriots in tying field goal range. May picked off in the end zone with 21 seconds left.
9: Yeah, lost patience and costed us. I think it just, decisions that cost us the game, on my part and my end.
6: The Seahawks won despite a first-quarter hip injury to their QB, Sam Darnold. He'll be evaluated further today. Backup Drew Locke engineering the win. More NFL action tonight as the 49ers and Rams meet in Australia. Niners stars Nick Bosa and George Kittle battling back from injury are off the injury report and expected to play. Hockey is mourning the loss of former coach and longtime analyst Barry Melrose. He passed away at the age of 70. And among the baseball last night, the Dodgers extend their winning streak to 7, blasting the Reds 14-1. But superstar Shohei Ohtani on the injured list with arm discomfort. I'm Matt McCoy.
12: Apple fans will soon be able to get their hands on the company's first ever foldable iPhone. The tech giant unveiled the new iPhone Duo during its Surprise and Shine event Wednesday. It will cost around $2,000 and will be available to pre-order starting October 16th. Crude oil prices are topping $100 for the first time since July. Gabe Gutierrez reports it comes as fighting between the U.S. and Iran ramps up in the Persian Gulf.
15: The U.S. attacking 5 Iranian oil tankers in the Gulf of Oman, according to Central Command. Posted video showing one of the tankers sinking into sea. It's a response, the U.S. says, to Iranian attacks on an American warship.
12: But Secretary of State Marco Rubio says Iran should think twice before attacking any U.S. ships.
17: Iran continues to try to hit U.S. naval ship, and for every time they do that or try to do that, they're going to lose tank.
12: The American Federation of Teachers and Microsoft are reaching what's considered a first-of-its-kind agreement regarding artificial intelligence.
18: The deal, which is considered the first of its kind, comes just days after New York City's public schools banned AI for kids in kindergarten through eighth grade for at least a year. Officials say the agreement stops the tech company from tracking students, using teacher and student data to train AI models, and allowing AI systems to independently make decisions in schools without human oversight. The union says it's talking with other major companies to adopt similar regulations. I'm Natalie Migliori.
12: And high school students across Florida ditching traditional electives to learn instead how to stack, save, and invest.
27: A brand new National Advanced Placement Personal Finance course has officially rolled out in 15 Miami-Dade and 7 Broward public schools. The rigorous new curriculum teaches teens real-world skills like budgeting, tax accounting, and launching a business, all while locking down early college credit. It's structured to grow over the next few years due to state graduation mandates and its partnership with the U.S. Chamber of Commerce and major corporations like Intuit and U.S. Bank. Natalie Rodriguez, Miami.
12: I'm Monica Nelson with your consumer and business news.
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3: President Trump says the first 2 years of his second term have been the most successful 2 years in the history of the presidency. Trump is headlining the first ever midterm Republican National Committee convention in Dallas.
11: Vote Republican and we will leave the world in our dust for generations to come. There'll be nothing like it.
3: Trump will also deliver the closing address on Thursday, while Vice President Vance will headline the second night's keynote. The convention aims to showcase candidates in key swing districts, as control of the House and Senate are up for grabs. Democratic Senator John Fetterman of Pennsylvania spoke in a pre-recorded video at the RNC's midterm convention, praising Republican Senator Dave McCormick, who he described as a friend. He described himself as a common-sense Democrat. He also emphasized he rejects the extremes in socialism. And President Trump says don't expect gas prices to come back down until after the midterm elections. Trump told reporters yesterday that oil prices will tumble, and he expects gas will be below $2 a gallon right after the midterms. AAA reports the national average is sitting at $4.22 a gallon. That's politics. I'm Mark Mayfield.
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21: Florida's health department is investigating what could be the first dengue fever-related death in the Tampa Bay area in about a century. The family of 80-year-old Gay Small says she contracted the disease, which is spread by mosquitoes, and died 5 days later.
23: It's so unfair. She worked hard to stay healthy. She walked and she ate right.
21: Small's daughter, Anna. Ebola cases in the Democratic Republic of Congo have now topped 6,600, with more than 3,200 deaths. That's according to the World Health Organization, which says the DRC needs 5,000 more workers as the deadly disease continues to spread across the country. The outbreak remains uncontrolled despite an influx of humanitarian funding, personal protective equipment, and new health centers. Vaccine trials are underway for this relatively new strain of Ebola called Bundig Bio. Right now, there are no effective treatments. Health update. I'm Sarah Lee Kessler.
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28: The Los Angeles Sparks have hired Ariana Andonian as the team's new general manager following the July departure of Reagan Peebly. Andonian is joining the franchise from the NBA's Philadelphia 76ers, where she served as the vice president of player personnel for 2 years. She joins a Sparks team currently mired in the WNBA's longest active playoff drought. 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
3: Apple fans will soon be able to get their hands on the company's first ever foldable iPhone. New CEO John Ternus unveiled the iPhone Duo during the Tech Giant's Surprise and Shine event on Wednesday.
29: We started with the experience that we wanted for ourselves. 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Then we brought together thoughtful design with breakthrough engineering.
3: It'll cost about $2,000 and be available to pre-order starting October the 16th. Apple also debuted the iPhone 18 Pro and Pro Max, which hit shelves on September the 18th. The event was the first annual fall showcase to be held under Turnus. And a safety researcher for Anthropic says there is a greater than 10% chance that AI could kill all humans within the next decade. Evan Hubinger's comments come hours after another Anthropic researcher, Jacob Coxon, resigned. Coxon claims leading AI labs are racing towards superintelligence without adequate safeguards. He says neither Anthropic nor OpenAI are acting responsibly and are gambling with our lives. Tech Report, I'm Mark Mayfield.
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22: SNL returns later this month. The 52nd season will kick off, or maybe we should say it'll fast break, on September 26th with Jalen Brunson as the host, along with musical guest Cat's Eye. The following week will be hosted by Dakota Johnson, with Turnstile serving as musical guest October 3rd. And Shane Gillis will return to host for a third time with musical guest Rosalia on October 10th. The jig is up. The news is out. Styx is hitting the road again.
3: After wrapping up a string of dates in Chicago, the band will begin another outing October the 2nd in Selbyville, Delaware. They'll hit several states, including Minnesota, California, and Florida, before wrapping up February the 23rd in Stamford, Connecticut. More information is available on the Styx official website. I'm Mark Mayfield.
22: And Robert Plant will join Brandi Carlile and Margo Price at the 25th annual Americana Honors and Awards in Nashville next week. The ceremony will pay tribute to Dolly Parton as a lifetime achievement honoree for her impact on several musical genres. That's entertainment. I'm Daria Albinger.
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2: Not bad, thanks. 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
5: President Trump is telling supporters that even though his name is not on the November ballot, they should vote as if it is.
14: So I'm asking you to pretend that I'm on the ballot. I'm on the ballot. I'm on the ballot. Just one more time.
5: Republicans gathered Wednesday in Dallas for the party's first midterm convention, an event built to spotlight Trump in the final stretch of the election cycle. President Trump repeated familiar themes like border security, tax cuts, and energy production, and even promised $5,000 dividend checks for adults if Republicans retain Congress, without explaining how the plan would be funded. Trump's approval ratings are at an all-time low, and the party is worried about MAGA's voters not turning out in large numbers, historically a problem for Republicans when Trump is not running. Helena Foulkes is the winner of the Democratic primary for Rhode Island governor. The former CVS executive defeated incumbent governor Dan McKee. Was a rematch after McKee defeated Foulkes in a five-way primary 4 years ago. Today marks 1 year since conservative activist Charlie Kirk was shot to death during a public speaking event on the campus of Utah Valley University. More from Mark Mayfield.
3: The 31-year-old left behind a wife, Erica Kirk, now CEO of his Turning Point USA organization, and their two young children. Reflecting on this week's anniversary in an essay for the New York Times, Erica Kirk noted that the grief is there always, but said she's learning that mourning and living life at the same time are part of the rhythm of grief. President Trump mourned Charlie Kirk's passing at the time, calling the incident a dark moment for America and saying his voice had now become bigger and grander than ever before. Tyler Robinson, the man charged with Kirk's murder, has pleaded not guilty.
5: On Wall Street, before the opening bell, stock futures are inching higher as traders are bracing for a wholesale inflation report. I'm Michael Kastner. The first wrongful death lawsuit has been filed after Sunday's deadly Amazon cargo jet crash at Miami International Airport. It accuses Amazon, 21 Air, and the pilots of extreme negligence in the 32-year-old aircraft running off the runway.
6: It appears that the runway was grossly overshot. A very difficult landing was attempted. Go-around procedures were not followed. And we believe that this tragedy stems from a systematic chain of events going all the way up.
5: Mike Morgan is representing the widow of 53-year-old Yoel Rodriguez Naranjo, who was one of the five cleaning crew workers killed when the out-of-control plane hit his van. Morgan and Morgan partner Jorge Garcia is a family friend of the victim. The NTSB was set to interview the pilots as federal investigators also review the black box data. Former President George W. Bush is reflecting on the September 11th attacks, a defining moment in his presidency. He was in Florida that day visiting an elementary school where students were reading as he listened on. Then his chief of staff, Andy Card, whispered the news to him in a moment caught on camera and etched into the American psyche.
9: I didn't have much time to process that, but it was pretty clear to me that if we were under attack, then my job was to defend the child that was reading to me and her family and her country. And so it was a moment of clarity.
5: Apple fans will soon be able to get their hands on the company's first ever foldable phone. More from Matt Mattinson.
15: During the Surprise and Shine event, the new iPhone Duo was showcased with Apple CEO John Turner saying a larger display opens up entirely new possibilities.
16: Now, at the same time, you'd still want it to fit in your pocket and in the palm of your hand. 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
5: That'll set you back $2,000. I'm Michael Kastner.
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22: Starting in the Northeast, there's a frontal boundary that's bringing showers and thunderstorms into the Mid-Atlantic and New England. Some could produce heavy rain, especially from the Ohio Valley into the central Appalachians. The Midwest sees a mix of sunshine and storms with locally heavy rainfall possible. Further south, dangerous heat's the issue across Texas and the southern plains with temperatures in the low 100s. The Gulf Coast and southeast remain hot and humid with scattered thunderstorms and locally heavy downpours. The southwest will see monsoonal moisture fuel more thunderstorms across Arizona and New Mexico with a risk of flash flooding. The heat is also an issue with Phoenix topping out at 108. The beach is the place to be in California with temperatures in the 70s and 80s into the 90s to low 100s inland. And the northwest turns warmer with mostly dry weather and highs hitting 80. In Hawaii, tropical moisture associated with Lowell will continue to produce periods of heavy rain with the possibility of flooding and dangerous surf. That's your national forecast. I'm Tammy Trujillo.
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0: The NFL kicked off with the champion Seahawks rallying for a 13-10 win over the Patriots. Backup QB Drew Locke engineering the win after Sam Darnold left in the first quarter with a hip injury. Seahawks coach Mike McDonald calling it a team effort.
17: We lost Sam, you know, first-time play caller. I thought Fleury did a great job of adjusting on the fly or off to staff. Drew Locke deserves a gigantic shout-out for playing, you know, clean football and you know, we'll improve our operation.
0: The Seattle defense coming up big, intercepting Patriots quarterback Drake May three times, all in the fourth quarter, including a pick in the end zone with under 30 seconds to go that sealed the win. More NFL action tonight with the Rams and 49ers meeting in Australia. Among the openers Sunday, the Raiders host the Dolphins. Vegas All-Pro tight end Brock Bowers underwent a minor knee procedure yesterday. He'll miss the opener and potentially game two as well. Sad news from hockey. Former coach and analyst Barry Melrose has passed away at the age of 70. And among the headlines at the U.S. Open, Coco Gauff won again, advancing to the women's semifinal.
22: Phone duo during its Surprise and Shine event Wednesday. It will cost around $2,000 and will be available to pre-order starting October 16th. Crude oil prices are topping $100 for the first time since July. Gabe Gutierrez reports it comes as fighting between the U.S. and Iran ramps up in the Persian Gulf.
18: The U.S. attacking five Iranian oil tankers in the Gulf of Oman, according to Central Command. Posted video showing one of the tankers sinking into sea. It's a response the U.S. says, to Iranian attacks on an American warship.
22: But Secretary of State Marco Rubio says Iran should think twice before attacking any U.S. ships.
11: Iran continues to try to hit U.S. naval ships, and for every time they do that or try to do that, they're going to lose tankers.
22: The American Federation of Teachers and Microsoft are reaching what's considered a first-of-its-kind agreement regarding artificial intelligence.
12: The deal, which is considered the first of its kind, comes just days after New York City's public schools banned AI for kids in kindergarten through eighth grade for at least a year. Officials say the agreement stops the tech company from tracking students, using teacher and student data to train AI models, and allowing AI systems to independently make decisions in schools without human oversight. The union says it's talking with other major companies to adopt similar

0: regulations. I'm Natalie Migliori.
1: And high school students across Florida ditching traditional electives to learn instead how to stack, save, and invest.
2: A brand new National Advanced Placement Personal Finance course has officially rolled out in 15 Miami-Dade and 7 Broward public schools. The rigorous new curriculum teaches teens real-world skills like budgeting, tax accounting, and launching a business, all while locking down early college credit. It's structured to grow over the next few years due to state graduation mandates and its partnership with the U.S. Chamber of Commerce and major corporations like Intuit and U.S. Bank. Natalie Rodriguez, Miami.
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7: 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Also on the card is former WWE champion Jake Hager and the debut of former UFC heavyweight Chris Barnett. 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
8: President Trump says the first 2 years of his second term have been the most successful 2 years in the history of the presidency. Trump is headlining the first ever midterm Republican National Committee convention in Dallas.
9: Vote Republican and we will leave the world in our dust for generations to come. There'll be nothing like it.
8: Trump will also deliver the closing address on Thursday, while Vice President Vance will headline the second night's keynote. The convention aims to showcase candidates in key swing districts, as control of the House and Senate are up for grabs. Democratic Senator John Fetterman of Pennsylvania spoke in a pre-recorded video at the RNC's midterm convention, praising Republican Senator Dave McCormick, who he described as a friend. He described himself as a common-sense Democrat. He also emphasized he rejects the extremes in socialism. And President Trump says don't expect gas prices to come back down until after the midterm elections. Trump told reporters yesterday that oil prices will tumble, and he expects gas will be below $2 a gallon right after the midterms. AAA reports the national average is sitting at $4.22 a gallon. That's politics. I'm Mark Mayfield.
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15: Florida's health department is investigating what could be the first dengue fever-related death in the Tampa Bay area in about a century. The family of 80-year-old Gay Small says she contracted the disease, which is spread by mosquitoes, and died 5 days later.
16: It's so unfair. She worked hard to stay healthy. She walked and she ate right.
15: Small's daughter, Anna. Ebola cases in the Democratic Republic of Congo have now topped 6,600, with more than 3,200 deaths. That's according to the World Health Organization, which says the DRC needs 5,000 more workers as the deadly disease continues to spread across the country. The outbreak remains uncontrolled despite an influx of humanitarian funding, personal protective equipment, and new health centers. Vaccine trials are underway for this relatively new strain of Ebola called Bundig Bio. Right now, there are no effective treatments. Health update. I'm Sarah Lee Kessler.
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17: The Los Angeles Sparks have hired Ariana Andonian as the team's new general manager following the July departure of Reagan Peebly. Andonian is joining the franchise from the NBA's Philadelphia 76ers, where she served as the vice president of player personnel for 2 years. She joins a Sparks team currently mired in the WNBA's longest active playoff drought. 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
11: Next. Hey, Alfie. What can I get for you?
12: Hey, Nora. Just a nice latte, please. How was your weekend?
11: Not bad, thanks. Mainly working here. You?
12: Me? Well, I was battling gods in the afterlife realm, and after lunch, I fought mercenaries. Ooh, could I get oat milk with that latte, please?
11: Yeah, of course.
12: And then Sunday was mostly fighting supervillains. So a pretty chill weekend. Ooh, and I'll grab an almond croissant, too.
11: Wait, what? That didn't actually happen, right?
12: It happens on PS5.
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8: Apple fans will soon be able to get their hands on the company's first ever foldable iPhone. New CEO John Ternus unveiled the iPhone Duo during the tech giant's Surprise and Shine event on Wednesday.
14: We started with the experience that we wanted for ourselves. 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
8: It'll cost about $2,000 and be available to pre-order starting October the 16th. Apple also debuted the iPhone 18 Pro and Pro Max, which hit shelves on September the 18th. The event was the first annual fall showcase to be held under Ternus. And a safety researcher for Anthropic says there is a greater than 10% chance that AI could kill all humans within the next decade. Evan Hubinger's comments come hours after another Anthropic researcher, Jacob Coxon, resigned. Coxon claims leading AI labs are racing towards superintelligence without adequate safeguards. He says neither Anthropic nor OpenAI are acting responsibly and are gambling with our lives. Tech Report, I'm Mark Mayfield.
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20: SNL returns later this month. The 52nd season will kick off, or maybe we should say it'll fast break, on September 26th with Jalen Brunson as the host, along with musical guest Cat's Eye. The following week will be hosted by Dakota Johnson, with Turnstile serving as musical guest October 3rd. And Shane Gillis will return to host for a third time with musical guest Rosalia on October 10th. The jig is up, the news is out, Styx is hitting the road again.
8: After wrapping up a string of dates in Chicago, the band will begin another outing October the 2nd in Selbyville, Delaware. They'll hit several states, including Minnesota, California, and Florida, before wrapping up February the 23rd in Stamford, Connecticut. More information is available on the Styx official website. I'm Mark Mayfield.
20: And Robert Plant will join Brandi Carlile and Margot Price at the 25th annual Americana Honors and Awards in Nashville next week. The ceremony will pay tribute to Dolly Parton as a lifetime achievement honoree for her impact on several musical genres. That's entertainment. I'm Daria Albinger.
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11: Next. Hey, Alfie. What can I get for you?
12: Hey, Nora. Just a nice latte, please. How was your weekend?
11: Not bad, thanks. Mainly working here. You?
12: Me? Well, I was battling gods in the afterlife realm, and after lunch, I fought mercenaries. Ooh, could I get oat milk with that latte, please?
11: Yeah, of course.
12: And then Sunday was mostly fighting supervillains. So a pretty chill weekend. Ooh, and I'll grab an almond croissant, too.
11: Wait, what? That didn't actually happen, right?
12: It happens on PS5.
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22: President Trump is telling supporters that even though his name is not on the November ballot, they should vote as if it is.
23: So I'm asking you to pretend that I'm on the ballot. I'm on the ballot. Just one more time.
22: Republicans gathered Wednesday in Dallas for the party's first midterm convention, an event built to spotlight Trump in the final stretch of the election cycle. President Trump repeated familiar themes like border security, tax cuts, and energy production, and even promised $5,000 dividend checks for adults if Republicans retained Congress without explaining how the plan would be funded. Trump's approval ratings are at an all-time low, and the party is worried about MAGA's voters not turning out in large numbers, historically a problem for Republicans when Trump is not running. Helena Foulkes is the winner of the Democratic primary for Rhode Island governor. The former CVS executive defeated incumbent governor Dan McKee. It was a rematch after McKee defeated Foulkes in a five-way primary 4 years ago. Today marks 1 year since conservative activist Charlie Kirk was shot to death during a public speaking event on the campus of Utah Valley University. More from Mark Mayfield.
8: The 31-year-old left behind a wife, Erica Kirk, now CEO of his Turning Point USA organization, and their two young children. Reflecting on this week's anniversary in an essay for the New York Times, Erica Kirk noted that the grief is there always, but said she's learning that mourning and living life at the same time are part of the rhythm of grief. President Trump mourned Charlie Kirk's passing at the time, calling the incident a dark moment for America and saying his voice had now become bigger and grander than ever before. Tyler Robinson, the man charged with Kirk's murder, has pleaded not guilty.
22: On Wall Street, before the opening bell, stock futures are inching higher as traders are bracing for a wholesale inflation report. I'm Michael Kastner. The first wrongful death lawsuit has been filed after Sunday's deadly Amazon cargo jet crash at Miami International Airport. It accuses Amazon, 21 Air, and the pilots of extreme negligence in the 32-year-old aircraft running off the runway.
0: It appears that the runway was grossly overshot. A very difficult landing was attempted. The go-around procedures were not followed. And we believe that this tragedy stems from a systematic chain of events going all the way up.
22: Mike Morgan is representing the widow of 53-year-old Yoel Rodriguez Naranjo, who was one of the five cleaning crew workers killed when the out-of-control plane hit his van. Morgan and Morgan partner Jorge Garcia is a family friend of the victim. The NTSB was set to interview the pilots as federal investigators also review the black box data. Former President George W. Bush is reflecting on the September 11th attacks, a defining moment in his presidency. He was in Florida that day visiting an elementary school where students were reading as he listened on. Then his chief of staff, Andy Card, whispered the news to him in a moment caught on camera and etched into the American psyche.
1: I didn't have much time to process that, but it was pretty clear to me that if we were under attack, then my job was to defend the child that was reading to me and her family and her country. And so it was a moment of clarity.
22: Apple fans will soon be able to get their hands on the company's first ever foldable phone. More from Matt Mattinson.
2: During the Surprise and Shine event, the new iPhone Duo was showcased, with Apple CEO John Turner saying a larger display opens up entirely new possibilities.
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22: That'll set you back $2,000. I'm Michael Kastner.
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24: Starting in the Northeast, there's a frontal boundary that's bringing showers and thunderstorms into the Mid-Atlantic and New England. Some could produce heavy rain, especially from the Ohio Valley into the central Appalachians. The Midwest sees a mix of sunshine and storms, with locally heavy rainfall possible. Further south, dangerous heat's the issue across Texas and the southern plains, with temperatures in the low 100s. The Gulf Coast and southeast remain hot and humid, with scattered thunderstorms and locally heavy downpours. The southwest will see monsoonal moisture fuel more thunderstorms across Arizona and New Mexico, with a risk of flash flooding. The heat is also an issue, with Phoenix topping out at 108. The beach is the place to be in California, with temperatures in the 70s and 80s into the 90s to low 100s inland. And the northwest turns warmer, with mostly dry weather and highs hitting 80. In Hawaii, tropical moisture associated with Lowell will continue to produce periods of heavy rain, with the possibility of flooding and dangerous surf. That's your national forecast. I'm Tammy Trujillo.
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7: The NFL kicked off with the champion Seahawks rallying for a 13-10 win over the Patriots. Backup QB Drew Lock engineering the win after Sam Darnold left in the first quarter with a hip injury. Seahawks coach Mike McDonald calling it a team effort.
9: We lost Sam, you know, first time play caller. I thought Fleury did a great job of adjusting on the fly off to staff. Drew Lock deserves a gigantic shout out for playing, you know, clean football and we'll improve our operation.
7: The Seattle defense coming up big, intercepting Patriots quarterback Drake May three times, all in the fourth quarter, including a pick in the end zone with under 30 seconds to go that sealed the win. More NFL action tonight with the Rams and 49ers meeting in Australia. Among the openers Sunday, the Raiders host the Dolphins. Vegas All-Pro tight end Brock Bowers underwent a minor knee procedure yesterday. He'll miss the opener and potentially game two as well. Sad news from hockey. Former coach and analyst Barry Melrose has passed away at the age of 70. And among the headlines at the U.S. Open, Coco Gauff won again, advancing to the women's semifinals. I'm Matt McCoy.
10: Apple fans will soon be able to get their hands on the company's first ever foldable iPhone. The tech giant unveiled the new iPhone Duo during its Surprise and Shine event Wednesday. It will cost around $2,000 and will be available to pre-order starting October 16th. Crude oil prices are topping $100 for the first time since July. Gabe Gutierrez reports it comes as fighting between the U.S. and Iran ramps up in the Persian Gulf.
13: The U.S. attacking five Iranian oil tankers in the Gulf of Oman, according to Central Command, posted video showing one of the tankers sinking into sea. It's a response, the U.S. says, to Iranian attacks on an American warship.
10: But Secretary of State Marco Rubio says Iran should think twice before attacking any U.S. ships.
16: Iran continues to try to hit U.S. naval ship, and for every time they do that or try to do that, they're going to lose tank.
10: The American Federation of Teachers and Microsoft are reaching what's considered a first-of-its-kind agreement regarding artificial intelligence.
25: The deal, which is considered the first of its kind, comes just days after New York City's public schools banned AI for kids in kindergarten through eighth grade for at least a year. Officials say the agreement stops the tech company from tracking students, using teacher and student data to train AI models, and allowing AI systems to independently make decisions in schools without human oversight. The union says it's talking with other major companies to adopt similar regulations. I'm Natalie Migliori.
10: And high school students across Florida ditching traditional electives to learn instead how to stack, save, and invest.
26: 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The rigorous new curriculum teaches teens real-world skills like budgeting, tax accounting, and launching a business, all while locking down early college credit. It's structured to grow over the next few years due to state graduation mandates and its partnership with the U.S. Chamber of Commerce and major corporations like Intuit and U.S. Bank. Natalie Rodriguez, Miami.
10: I'm Monica Nelson with your consumer and business news.
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11: 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Battled gods, stopped an international cartel threat, then spent Sunday fighting supervillains. 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
30: 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Also on the card is former WWE champion Jake Hager and the debut of former UFC heavyweight Chris Barnett. 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
8: President Trump says the first 2 years of his second term have been the most successful 2 years in the history of the presidency. Trump is headlining the first ever midterm Republican National Committee convention in Dallas.
31: Vote Republican and we will leave the world in our dust for generations to come. There'll be nothing like it.
8: Trump will also deliver the closing address on Thursday, while Vice President Vance will headline the second night's keynote. The convention aims to showcase candidates in key swing districts, as control of the House and Senate are up for grabs. Democratic Senator John Fetterman of Pennsylvania spoke in a pre-recorded video at the RNC's midterm convention, praising Republican Senator Dave McCormick, who he described as a friend. He described himself as a common-sense Democrat. He also emphasized he rejects the extremes in socialism. And President Trump

0: 100 deaths. That's according to the World Health Organization, which says the DRC needs 5,000 more workers as the deadly disease continues to spread across the country. The outbreak remains uncontrolled despite an influx of humanitarian funding, personal protective equipment, and new health centers. Vaccine trials are underway for this relatively new strain of Ebola called Bundibayo. Right now, there are no effective treatments. Health update, I'm Sarah Lee Kessler.
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2: The Los Angeles Sparks have hired Ariana Andonian as the team's new general manager following the July departure of Reagan Peebly. Andonian is joining the franchise from the NBA's Philadelphia 76ers, where she served as the vice president of player personnel for 2 years. She joins a Sparks team currently mired in the WNBA's longest active playoff drought. For more women's sports stories, subscribe to Good Game with Sarah Spain on iHeart Podcast.
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8: Apple fans will soon be able to get their hands on the company's first ever foldable iPhone. New CEO John Ternus unveiled the iPhone Duo during the Tech Giant's Surprise and Shine event on Wednesday.
9: We started with the experience that we wanted for ourselves. A larger display that feels as natural and intuitive as iPad. 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
8: It'll cost about $2,000 and be available to pre-order starting October the 16th. Apple also debuted the iPhone 18 Pro and Pro Max, which hit shelves on September the 18th. The event was the first annual fall showcase to be held under Ternus. And a safety researcher for Anthropic says there is a greater than 10% chance that AI could kill all humans within the next decade. Evan Hubinger's comments come hours after another Anthropic researcher, Jacob Coxon, resigned. Coxon claims leading AI labs are racing towards superintelligence without adequate safeguards. He says neither Anthropic nor OpenAI are acting responsibly and are gambling with our lives. Tech Report, I'm Mark Mayfield.
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11: SNL returns later this month. The 52nd season will kick off, or maybe we should say it'll fast break, on September 26th with Jalen Brunson as the host, along with musical guest Cat's Eye. The following week will be hosted by Dakota Johnson, with Turnstile serving as musical guest October 3rd. And Shane Gillis will return to host for a third time with musical guest Rosalia on October 10th. The jig is up, the news is out, Styx is hitting the road again.
8: After wrapping up a string of dates in Chicago, the band will begin another outing October the 2nd in Selbyville, Delaware. They'll hit several states, including Minnesota, California, and Florida, before wrapping up February the 23rd in Stamford, Connecticut. More information is available on the Styx official website. I'm Mark Mayfield.
11: And Robert Plant will join Brandi Carlile and Margot Price at the 25th annual Americana Honors and Awards in Nashville next week. The ceremony.

0: Tony will pay tribute to Dolly Parton as a Lifetime Achievement honoree for her impact on several musical genres. That's entertainment. I'm Daria Albinger.
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8: Former President George W. Bush is reflecting on the September 11th attacks, a defining moment in his presidency. More from Mark Mayfield.
9: Speaking at his presidential library in Dallas ahead of the 25th anniversary of the attacks, Bush called 9/11 a clarifying moment for his administration as they realized they were vulnerable to attack based on what we believe. Speaking along with former Secretary of State Condoleezza Rice, Bush talked about how Americans stepped up to volunteer and join the military to help a country in trouble. He talked about the first responders, the grieving families, and those who wanted reassurance. Bush will be in New York City Friday along with other former presidents for a remembrance ceremony. I'm Mark Mayfield.
8: President Trump says while his name is not on the November ballot, Republicans should pretend it is. Republicans gathered Wednesday in Dallas for the party's first midterm convention, an event built to spotlight Trump in the final stretch of the midterm election cycle.
10: Vote Republican and we will leave the world in our dust for generations to come. There'll be nothing like it.
8: Trump acknowledged the historical challenge facing the party that controls the White House during midterms, declaring, "We are going to change that." The Trump administration will not be ending deportation protections for more than 170,000 Salvadorans living in the United States. More from Tammy Trujillo.
11: Temporary Protected Status, or TPS, for El Salvadorans had been scheduled to expire Wednesday, which would have left those impacted at risk of losing their legal status and work authorizations. TPS allows people from countries facing war, natural disasters, or other extraordinary conditions to temporarily live and work legally in the U.S. The Department of Homeland Security said in a statement that further details would be announced at the appropriate time. Until then, the statement advised that Salvadoran individuals present in the U.S. under TPS retain protection.
8: Before the opening bell, stock futures are inching higher. I'm Michael Kastner. A pair of incumbents did not do well in Wednesday's Rhode Island primary elections. More from Scott Carr.
12: Reports say incumbent Governor Dan McKee and the mayor of the state's largest city, Providence Mayor Brett Smiley, both lost their respective Democratic primaries. McKee lost to former CVS executive Helena Folks, whom he beat in a five-way primary 4 years ago, while Mayor Smiley lost to Democratic Socialist State Representative David Morales. I'm Scott Carr.
8: Convicted quadruple murderer Brian Koberger wants a new judge to preside over his request to have his guilty plea withdrawn and a new trial. More from Brad Ford.
13: Brian Koberger previously filed for post-conviction relief. He claims his guilty plea was made under false pretenses with bad advice from his attorneys. Koberger also wants the trial to be held in Moscow, Idaho, where the killings happened. His motion claims comments from Judge Stephen Hippler went beyond the scope of the court's ability by calling him the worst of the worst.
8: Last month was the hottest August on Earth since records have been kept. The average temperature for the planet was at about 62.5 degrees Fahrenheit, nearly 3 degrees warmer than the pre-industrial era. With summer temperatures still sky high, science says all that heat makes you more than just hot. More from Bree Tennis.
6: According to the National Institute of Health, heat is scientifically proven to make you cranky, reckless, and mean. It comes down to body temperature control and a stress hormone called cortisol. Drexel University research says that heat robs you of logical thinking and patience. Law enforcement says the heat increases car crashes and violent crimes, and there's no fast fix. Drink water and seek AC, but you're probably already doing that.
8: And the world's busiest airport is celebrating 100 years. Officials at Hartsfield-Jackson International Airport in Atlanta buried a time capsule this week. The time capsule will remain at the airport and will be open in the year 2126. I'm Michael Kastner.
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14: Starting in the Northeast, there's a frontal boundary that's bringing showers and thunderstorms into the Mid-Atlantic and New England. Some could produce heavy rain, especially from the Ohio Valley into the central Appalachians. The Midwest sees a mix of sunshine and storms with locally heavy rainfall possible. Further south, dangerous heat's the issue across Texas and the southern plains with temperatures in the low 100s. The Gulf Coast and southeast remain hot and humid with scattered thunderstorms and locally heavy downpours. The southwest will see monsoonal moisture fuel more thunderstorms across Arizona and New Mexico with a risk of flash flooding. The heat is also an issue with Phoenix topping out at 108. The beach is the place to be in California with temperatures in the 70s and 80s into the 90s to low 100s inland. And the northwest turns warmer with mostly dry weather and highs hitting 80. In Hawaii, tropical moisture associated with Lowell will continue to produce periods of heavy rain with the possibility of flooding and dangerous surf. That's your national forecast. I'm Tammy Trujillo.
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15: The NFL kicked off with the champion Seahawks rallying for a 13-10 win over the Patriots. Backup QB Drew Locke engineering the win after Sam Darnold left in the first quarter with a hip injury. Seahawks coach Mike McDonald calling it a team effort.
16: We lost Sam, you know, first-time play caller. I thought Fleury did a great job of adjusting on the fly, off to staff. Drew Locke deserves a gigantic shout-out for playing, you know, clean football, and we'll improve our operation.
15: The Seattle defense coming up big, intercepting Patriots quarterback Drake May three times, all in the fourth quarter, including a pick in the end zone with under 30 seconds to go that sealed the win. More NFL action tonight with the Rams and 49ers meeting in Australia. Among the openers Sunday, the Raiders host the Dolphins. Vegas All-Pro tight end Brock Bowers underwent a minor knee procedure yesterday. He'll miss the opener and potentially game two as well. Sad news from hockey. Former coach and analyst Barry Melrose has passed away at the age of 70. And among the headlines at the U.S. Open, Coco Gauff won again, advancing to the women's semifinals. I'm Matt McCoy.
17: Apple fans will soon be able to get their hands on the company's first ever foldable iPhone. The tech giant unveiled the new iPhone Duo during its Surprise and Shine event Wednesday. It will cost around $2,000 and will be available to pre-order starting October 16th. Crude oil prices are topping $100 for the first time since July. Gabe Gutierrez reports it comes as fighting between the U.S. and Iran ramps up in the Persian Gulf.
18: The U.S. attacking five Iranian oil tankers in the Gulf of Oman, according to Central Command. Posted video showing one of the tankers sinking into sea. It's a response, the U.S. says, to Iranian attacks on an American warship.
17: But Secretary of State Marco Rubio says Iran should think twice before attacking any U.S. ships.
19: Iran continues to try to hit U.S. naval ships, and for every time they do that or try to do that, they're going to lose tankers.
17: The American Federation of Teachers and Microsoft are reaching what's considered a first-of-its-kind agreement regarding artificial intelligence.
20: The deal, which is considered the first-of-its-kind, comes just days after New York City's public schools banned AI for kids in kindergarten through eighth grade for at least a year. Officials say the agreement stops the tech company from tracking students, using teacher and student data to train AI models, and allowing AI systems to independently make decisions in schools without human oversight. The union says it's talking with other major companies to adopt similar regulations. I'm Natalie Migliori.
17: And high school students across Florida ditching traditional electives to learn instead how to stack, save, and invest.
21: A brand new National Advanced Placement Personal Finance course has officially rolled out in 15 Miami-Dade and 7 Broward Public Schools. The rigorous new curriculum teaches teens real-world skills like budgeting, tax accounting, and launching a business, all while locking down early college credit. It's structured to grow over the next few years due to state graduation mandates and its partnership with the U.S. Chamber of Commerce and major corporations like Intuit and U.S. Bank. Natalie Rodriguez, Miami.
17: I'm Monica Nelson with your consumer and business news.
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7: 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Two massive title fights headline the card, including slap fighting legend Wolverine. Also on the card is former WWE champion Jake Hager and the debut of former UFC heavyweight Chris Barnett. 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
9: President Trump says the first 2 years of his second term have been the most successful 2 years in the history of the presidency. Trump is headlining the first ever midterm Republican National Committee convention in Dallas.
10: Vote Republican and we will leave the world in our dust for generations to come. There'll be nothing like it.
9: Trump will also deliver the closing address on Thursday, while Vice President Vance will headline the second night's keynote. The convention aims to showcase candidates in key swing districts, as control of the House and Senate are up for grabs. Democratic Senator John Fetterman of Pennsylvania spoke in a pre-recorded video at the RNC's midterm convention, praising Republican Senator Dave McCormick, who he described as a friend. He described himself as a common-sense Democrat. He also emphasized he rejects the extremes in socialism. And President Trump says don't expect gas prices to come back down until after the midterm elections. Trump told reporters yesterday that oil prices will tumble, and he expects gas will be below $2 a gallon right after the midterms. AAA reports the national average is sitting at $4.22 a gallon. That's politics. I'm Mark Mayfield.
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25: Florida's health department is investigating what could be the first dengue fever-related death in the Tampa Bay area in about a century. The family of 80-year-old Gay Small says she contracted the disease, which is spread by mosquitoes, and died 5 days later.
26: It's so unfair. She worked hard to stay healthy. She walked and she ate right.
25: Small's daughter, Anna. Ebola cases in the Democratic Republic of Congo have now topped 6,600, with more than 3,200 deaths. That's according to the World Health Organization, which says the DRC needs 5,000 more workers as the deadly disease continues to spread across the country. The outbreak remains uncontrolled despite an influx of humanitarian funding, personal protective equipment, and new health centers. Vaccine trials are underway for this relatively new strain of Ebola called Bundibio. Right now, there are no effective treatments. Health update, I'm Sarah Lee Kessler.
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27: The Los Angeles Sparks have hired Ariana Andonian as the team's new general manager following the July departure of Reagan Peebly. Andonian is joining the franchise from the NBA's Philadelphia 76ers, where she served as the vice president of player personnel for 2 years. She joins a Sparks team currently mired in the WNBA's longest active playoff drought. For more women's sports stories, subscribe to Good Game with Sarah Spain on iHeart Podcasts.
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9: Apple fans will soon be able to get their hands on the company's first ever foldable iPhone. New CEO John Ternus unveiled the iPhone Duo during the Tech Giant's Surprise and Shine event on Wednesday.
5: We started with the experience that we wanted for ourselves. 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
9: It'll cost about $2,000 and be available to pre-order starting October the 16th. Apple also debuted the iPhone 18 Pro and Pro Max, which hit shelves on September the 18th. The event was the first annual fall showcase to be held under Ternus. And a safety researcher for Anthropic says there is a greater than 10% chance that AI could kill all humans within the next decade. Evan Hubinger's comments come hours after another Anthropic researcher, Jacob Coxon, resigned. Coxon claims leading AI labs are racing towards superintelligence without adequate safeguards. He says neither Anthropic nor OpenAI are acting responsibly and are gambling with our lives. Tech Report, I'm Mark Mayfield.
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6: SNL returns later this month. The 52nd season will kick off, or maybe we should say it'll fast break, on September 26th with Jalen Brunson as the host, along with musical guest Cat's Eye. The following week will be hosted by Dakota Johnson, with Turnstile serving as musical guest October 3rd. And Shane Gillis will return to host for a third time with musical guest Rosalia on October 10th. The jig is up, the news is out, Styx is hitting the road again.
9: After wrapping up a string of dates in Chicago, the band will begin another outing October the 2nd in Selbyville, Delaware. They'll hit several states, including Minnesota, California, and Florida, before wrapping up February the 23rd in Stamford, Connecticut. More information is available on the Styx official website. I'm Mark Mayfield.
6: And Robert Plant will join Brandi Carlile and Margot Price at the 25th annual Americana Honors and Awards in Nashville next week. The ceremony will pay tribute to Dolly Parton as a lifetime achievement honoree for her impact on several musical genres. That's entertainment. I'm Daria Albinger.
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7: 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Also on the card is former WWE champion Jake Hager and the debut of former UFC heavyweight Chris Barnett. 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
8: Former President George W. Bush is reflecting on the September 11th attacks, a defining moment in his presidency. More from Mark Mayfield.
9: Speaking at his presidential library in Dallas ahead of the 25th anniversary of the attacks, Bush called 9/11 a clarifying moment for his administration, as they realized they were vulnerable to attack based on what we believe. Speaking along with former Secretary of State Condoleezza Rice, Bush talked about how Americans stepped up to volunteer and join the military to help a country in trouble. He talked about the first responders, the grieving families, and those who wanted reassurance. Bush will be in New York City Friday along with other former presidents for a remembrance ceremony. I'm Mark Mayfield.
8: President Trump says while his name is not on the November ballot, Republicans should pretend it is. Republicans gathered Wednesday in Dallas for the party's first midterm convention, an event built to spotlight Trump in the final stretch of the midterm election cycle.
10: Vote Republican and we will leave the world in our dust for generations to come. There'll be nothing like it.
8: Trump acknowledged the historical challenge facing the party that controls the White House during midterms, declaring, "We are going to change that." The Trump administration will not be ending deportation protections for more than 170,000 Salvadorans living in the United States. More from Tammy Trujillo.
11: Temporary Protected Status, or TPS, for El Salvadorans had been scheduled to expire Wednesday, which would have left those impacted at risk of losing their legal status and work authorizations. TPS allows people from countries facing war, natural disasters, or other extraordinary conditions to temporarily live and work legally in the U.S. The Department of Homeland Security said in a statement that further details would be announced at the appropriate time. Until then, the statement advised that Salvadoran individuals present in the U.S. under TPS retain protection.
8: Before the opening bell, stock futures are inching higher. I'm Michael Kastner. A pair of incumbents did not do well in Wednesday's Rhode Island primary elections. More from Scott Carr.
12: Reports say incumbent Governor Dan McKee and the mayor of the state's largest city, Providence Mayor Brett Smiley, both lost their respective Democratic primaries. McKee lost to former CVS executive Helena Folks, whom he beat in a five-way primary 4 years ago, while Mayor Smiley lost to Democratic Socialist State Representative David Morales. I'm Scott Carr.
8: Convicted quadruple murderer Brian Koberger wants a new judge to preside over his request to have his guilty plea withdrawn and a new trial. More from Brad Ford.
13: Brian Koberger previously filed for post-conviction relief. He claims his guilty plea was made under false pretenses with bad advice from his attorneys. Koberger also wants the trial to be held in Moscow, Idaho, where the killings happened. His motion claims comments from Judge Stephen Hippler went beyond the scope of the court's ability by calling him the worst of the worst.
8: Last month was the hottest August on Earth since records have been kept. The average temperature for the planet was at about 62.5 degrees Fahrenheit, nearly 3 degrees warmer than the pre-industrial era. With summer temperatures still sky high, science says all that heat makes you more than just hot. More from Bree Tennis.
14: According to the National Institute of Health, heat is scientifically proven to make you cranky, reckless, and mean. It comes down to body temperature control and a stress hormone called cortisol. Drexel University research says that heat robs you of logical thinking and patience. Law enforcement says the heat increases car crashes and violent crimes, and there's no fast fix. Drink water and seek AC, but you're probably already doing that.
8: And the world's busiest airport is celebrating 100 years. Officials at Hartsfield-Jackson International Airport in Atlanta buried a time capsule this week. The time capsule will remain at the airport and will be open in the year 2126. I'm Michael Kastner.
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11: Starting in the Northeast, there's a frontal boundary that's bringing showers and thunderstorms into the Mid-Atlantic and New England. Some could produce heavy rain, especially from the Ohio Valley into the central Appalachians. The Midwest sees a mix of sunshine and storms with locally heavy rainfall possible. Further south, dangerous heat's the issue across Texas and the southern plains with temperatures in the low 100s. The Gulf Coast and southeast remain hot and humid with scattered thunderstorms and locally heavy downpours. The southwest will see monsoonal moisture fuel more thunderstorms across Arizona and New Mexico with a risk of flash flooding. The heat is also an issue with Phoenix topping out at 108. The beach is the place to be in California with temperatures in the 70s and 80s into the 90s to low 100s inland. And the northwest turns warmer with mostly dry weather and highs hitting 80. In Hawaii, tropical moisture associated with Lowell will continue to produce periods of heavy rain with the possibility of flooding and dangerous surf. That's your national forecast. I'm Tammy Trujillo.
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15: The NFL kicked off with the champion Seahawks rallying for a 13-10 win over the Patriots. Backup QB Drew Locke engineering the win after Sam Darnold left in the first quarter with a hip injury. Seahawks coach Mike McDonald calling it a team effort.
16: We lost Sam, you know, first-time play caller. I thought Fleury did a great job of adjusting on the fly, off to staff. Drew Locke deserves a gigantic shout-out for playing, you know, clean football, and you know, we'll improve our operation.
15: The Seattle defense coming up big, intercepting Patriots quarterback Drake May three times, all in the fourth quarter, including a pick in the end zone with under 30 seconds to go that sealed the win. More NFL action tonight with the Rams and 49ers meeting in Australia. Among the openers Sunday, the Raiders host the Dolphins. Vegas All-Pro tight end Brock Bowers underwent a minor knee procedure yesterday. He'll miss the opener and potentially game two as well. Sad news from hockey. Former coach and analyst Barry Melrose has passed away at the age of 70. And among the headlines at the U.S. Open, Coco Gauff won again, advancing to the women's semifinals. I'm Matt McCoy.
6: Apple fans will soon be able to get their hands on the company's first ever foldable iPhone. The tech giant unveiled the new iPhone Duo during its Surprise and Shine event Wednesday. It will cost around $2,000 and will be available to pre-order starting October 16th. Crude oil prices are topping $100 for the first time since July. Gabe Gutierrez reports it comes as fighting between the U.S. and Iran ramps up in the Persian Gulf.
17: The U.S. attacking five Iranian oil tankers in the Gulf of Oman, according to Central Command. Posted video showing one of the tankers sinking into sea. It's a response, the U.S. says, to Iranian attacks on an American warship.
6: But Secretary of State Marco Rubio says Iran should think twice before attacking any U.S. ships.
18: Iran continues to try to hit U.S. naval ship, and for every time they do that or try to do that, they're going to lose tank.
6: The American Federation of Teachers and Microsoft are reaching what's considered a first-of-its-kind agreement regarding artificial intelligence.
19: The deal, which is considered the first of its kind, comes just days after New York City's public schools banned AI for kids in kindergarten through eighth grade for at least a year. Officials say the agreement stops the tech company from tracking students, using teacher and student data to train AI models, and allowing AI systems to independently make decisions in schools without human oversight. The union says it's talking with other major companies to adopt similar regulations. I'm Natalie Migliori.
6: And high school students across Florida ditching traditional electives to learn instead how to stack, save, and invest.
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21: 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It's all on the line. Now the pressure is on to deliver.
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7: 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Also on the card is former WWE champion Jake Hager and the debut of former UFC heavyweight Chris Barnett. 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
9: President Trump says the first 2 years of his second term have been the most successful 2 years in the history of the presidency. Trump is headlining the first ever midterm Republican National Committee convention in Dallas.
10: Vote Republican and we will leave the world in our dust for generations to come. There'll be nothing like it.
9: Trump will also deliver the closing address on Thursday, while Vice President Vance will headline the second night's keynote. The convention aims to showcase candidates in key swing districts, as control of the House and Senate are up for grabs. Democratic Senator John Fetterman of Pennsylvania spoke in a pre-recorded video at the RNC's midterm convention, praising Republican Senator Dave McCormick, who he described as a friend. He described himself as a common-sense Democrat. He also emphasized he rejects the extremes in socialism. And President Trump says don't expect gas prices to come back down until after the midterm elections. Trump told reporters yesterday that oil prices will tumble, and he expects gas will be below $2 a gallon right after the midterms. AAA reports the national average is sitting at $4.22 a gallon. That's politics. I'm Mark Mayfield.
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6: Florida's health department is investigating what could be the first dengue fever-related death in the Tampa Bay area in about a century. The family of 80-year-old Gay Small says she contracted the disease, which is spread by mosquitoes, and died 5 days later.
26: It's so unfair. She worked hard to stay healthy. She walked and she ate right.
6: Small's daughter, Anna. Ebola cases in the Democratic Republic of Congo have now topped 6,600, with more than 3,200 deaths. That's according to the World Health Organization, which says the DRC needs 5,000 more workers as the deadly disease continues to spread across the country. The outbreak remains uncontrolled despite an influx of humanitarian funding, personal protective equipment, and new health centers. Vaccine trials are underway for this relatively new strain of Ebola called Bundig Bio. Right now, there are no effective treatments. Health update. I'm Sarah Lee Kessler.
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27: The Los Angeles Sparks have hired Ariana Andonian as the team's new general manager following the July departure of Reagan Peebly. Andonian is joining the franchise from the NBA's Philadelphia 76ers, where she served as the vice president of player personnel for 2 years. She joins a Sparks team currently mired in the WNBA's longest active playoff drought. For more women's sports stories, subscribe to Good Game with Sarah Spain on iHeart Podcast.
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9: Apple fans will soon be able to get their hands on the company's first ever foldable iPhone. New CEO John Ternus unveiled the iPhone Duo during the Tech Giant's Surprise and Shine event on Wednesday.
5: We started with the experience that we wanted for ourselves. 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
9: It'll cost about $2,000 and be available to pre-order starting October the 16th. Apple also debuted the iPhone 18 Pro and Pro Max, which hit shelves on September the 18th. The event was the first annual fall showcase to be held under Ternus. And a safety researcher for Anthropic says there is a greater than 10% chance that AI could kill all humans within the next decade. Evan Hubinger's comments come hours after another Anthropic researcher, Jacob Coxon, resigned. Coxon claims leading AI labs are racing towards superintelligence without adequate safeguards. He says neither Anthropic nor OpenAI are acting responsibly and are gambling with our lives. Tech Report, I'm Mark Mayfield.
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6: SNL returns later this month. The 52nd season will kick off, or maybe we should say it'll fast break, on September 26th with Jalen Brunson as the host, along with musical guest Cat's Eye. The following week will be hosted by Dakota Johnson, with Turnstile serving as musical guest October 3rd. And Shane Gillis will return to host for a third time with musical guest Rosalia on October 10th. The jig is up, the news is out, Styx is hitting the road again.
9: F After wrapping up a string of dates in Chicago, the band will begin another outing October the 2nd in Selbyville, Delaware. They'll hit several states, including Minnesota, California, and Florida, before wrapping up February the 23rd in Stamford, Connecticut. More information is available on the Styx official website. I'm Mark Mayfield.
6: And Robert Plant will join Brandi Carlile and Margo Price at the 25th annual Americana Honors and Awards in Nashville next week. The ceremony will pay tribute to Dolly Parton as a lifetime achievement honoree for her impact on several musical genres. That's entertainment. I'm Daria Albinger.
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8: Next. Hey, Alfie, what can I get for you?
11: Hey, Nora, just a nice latte, please. How was your weekend?
8: Not bad, thanks. Mainly working here. You?
11: Me? Well, I was battling gods in the afterlife realm, and after lunch, I fought mercenaries! Ooh, could I get oat milk with that latte, please?
8: Yeah, of course.
11: And then Sunday was mostly fighting supervillains! So a pretty chill weekend. Ooh, and I'll grab an almond croissant, too.
8: Wait, what? That didn't actually happen, right?
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9: Former President George W. Bush is reflecting on the September 11th attacks, a defining moment in his presidency. More from Mark Mayfield. Speaking at his presidential library in Dallas ahead of the 25th anniversary of the attacks, Bush called 9/11 a clarifying moment for his administration as they realized they were vulnerable to attack based on what we believe. Speaking along with former Secretary of State Condoleezza Rice, Bush talked about how Americans stepped up to volunteer and join the military to help a country in trouble. He talked about the first responders, the grieving families, and those who wanted reassurance. Bush will be in New York City Friday along with other former presidents for a remembrance ceremony. I'm Mark Mayfield.
13: President Trump says while his name is not on the November ballot, Republicans should pretend it is. Republicans gathered Wednesday in Dallas for the party's first midterm convention, an event built to spotlight Trump in the final stretch of the midterm election cycle.
10: Vote Republican and we will leave the world in our dust for generations to come. There'll be nothing like it.
13: Trump acknowledged the historical challenge facing the party that controls the White House during midterms, declaring, "We are going to change that." The Trump administration will not be ending deportation protections for more than 170,000 Salvadorans living in the United States. More from Tammy Trujillo.
14: Temporary Protected Status, or TPS, for El Salvadorans had been scheduled to expire Wednesday, which would have left those impacted at risk of losing their legal status and work authorizations. TPS allows people from countries facing war, natural disasters, or other extraordinary conditions to temporarily live and work legally in the U.S. The Department of Homeland Security said in a statement that further details would be announced at the appropriate time. Until then, the statement advised that Salvadoran individuals present in the U.S. under TPS retain protection.
13: Before the opening bell, stock futures are inching higher. I'm Michael Kastner. A pair of incumbents did not do well in Wednesday's Rhode Island primary elections. More from Scott Carr.
15: Reports say incumbent Governor Dan McKee and the mayor of the state's largest city, Providence Mayor Brett Smiley, both lost their respective Democratic primaries. McKee lost to former CVS executive Helena Folks, whom he beat in a five-way primary 4 years ago, while Mayor Smiley lost to Democratic Socialist State Representative David Morales. I'm Scott Carr.
13: Convicted quadruple murderer Brian Koberger wants a new judge to preside over his request to have his guilty plea withdrawn and a new trial. More from Brad Ford.
0: Brian Koberger previously filed for post-conviction relief. He claims his guilty plea was made under false pretenses with bad advice from his attorneys. Koberger also wants the trial to be held in Moscow, Idaho, where the killings happened. His motion claims comments from Judge Stephen Hippler went beyond the scope of the court's ability by calling him the worst of the worst.
13: Last month was the hottest August on Earth since records have been kept. The average temperature for the planet was at about 62.5 degrees Fahrenheit, nearly 3 degrees warmer than the pre-industrial era. With summer temperatures still sky high, science says all that heat makes you more than just hot. More from Bree Tennis.
1: According to the National Institute of Health, heat is scientifically proven to make you cranky, reckless, and mean. It comes down to body temperature control and a stress hormone called cortisol. Drexel University research says that heat robs you of logical thinking and patience. Law enforcement says the heat increases car crashes and violent crimes, and there's no fast fix. Drink water and seek AC, but you're probably already doing that.
13: And the world's busiest airport is celebrating 100 years. Officials at Hartsfield-Jackson International Airport in Atlanta buried a time capsule this week. The time capsule will remain at the airport and will be open in the year 2126. I'm Michael Kastner.
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6: Starting in the Northeast, there's a frontal boundary that's bringing showers and thunderstorms into the mid-Atlantic and New England. Some could produce heavy rain, especially from the Ohio Valley into the central Appalachians. The Midwest sees a mix of sunshine and storms with locally heavy rainfall possible. Further south, dangerous heat's the issue across Texas and the southern plains with temperatures in the low 100s. The Gulf Coast and southeast remain hot and humid with scattered thunderstorms and locally heavy downpours. The southwest will see monsoonal moisture fuel more thunderstorms across Arizona and New Mexico with a risk of flash flooding. The heat is also an issue with Phoenix topping out at 108. The beach is the place to be in California with temperatures in the 70s and 80s into the 90s to low 100s inland. And the northwest turns warmer with mostly dry weather and highs hitting 80. In Hawaii, tropical moisture associated with Lowell will continue to produce periods of heavy rain with the possibility of flooding and dangerous surf. That's your national forecast. I'm Tammy Trujillo.
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16: The NFL kicked off with the champion Seahawks rallying for a 13-10 win over the Patriots. Backup QB Drew Lock engineering the win after Sam Darnold left in the first quarter with a hip injury. Seahawks coach Mike McDonald calling it a team effort.
17: We lost Sam, you know, first time play caller. I thought Fleury did a great job of adjusting on the fly, off to staff. Drew Lock deserves a gigantic shout out for playing, you know, clean football and you know, we'll improve our operation.
16: The Seattle defense coming up big, intercepting Patriots quarterback Drake May three times, all in the fourth quarter, including a pick in the end zone with under 30 seconds to go that sealed the win. More NFL action tonight with the Rams and 49ers meeting in Australia. Among the openers Sunday, the Raiders host the Dolphins. Vegas All-Pro tight end Brock Bowers underwent a minor knee procedure yesterday. He'll miss the opener and potentially game two as well. Sad news from hockey. Former coach and analyst Barry Melrose has passed away at the age of 70. And among the headlines at the U.S. Open, Coco Gauff won again, advancing to the women's semifinals. I'm Matt McCoy.
18: Apple fans will soon be able to get their hands on the company's first ever foldable iPhone. The tech giant unveiled the new iPhone Duo during its Surprise and Shine event Wednesday. It will cost around $2,000 and will be available to pre-order starting October 16th. Crude oil prices are topping $100 for the first time since July. Gabe Gutierrez reports it comes as fighting between the U.S. and Iran ramps up in the Persian Gulf.
19: The U.S. attacking five Iranian oil tankers in the Gulf of Oman, according to Central Command. Posted video showing one of the tankers sinking into sea. It's a response, the U.S. says, to Iranian attacks on an American warship.
18: But Secretary of State Marco Rubio says Iran should think twice before attacking any U.S. ships.
20: Iran continues to try to hit U.S. naval ships, and for every time they do that or try to do that, they're going to lose tankers.
18: The American Federation of Teachers and Microsoft are reaching what's considered a first-of-its-kind agreement regarding artificial intelligence.
22: The deal, which is considered the first-of-its-kind, comes just days after New York City's public schools banned AI for kids in kindergarten through eighth grade for at least a year. Officials say the agreement stops the tech company from tracking students, using teacher and student data to train AI models, and allowing AI systems to independently make decisions in schools without human oversight. The union says it's talking with other major companies to adopt similar regulations. I'm Natalie Migliori.
4: And high school students across Florida ditching traditional electives to learn instead how to stack, save, and invest.
5: 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The rigorous new curriculum teaches teens real-world skills like budgeting, tax accounting, and launching a business, all while locking down early college credit. It's structured to grow over the next few years due to state graduation mandates and its partnership with the U.S. Chamber of Commerce and major corporations like Intuit and U.S. Bank. Natalie Rodriguez, Miami.
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23: Morning. How was the weekend?
24: 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Battled gods, stopped an international cartel threat, then spent Sunday fighting supervillains. So, pretty calm, to be honest.
23: Wait, that happened?
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9: President Trump says the first 2 years of his second term have been the most successful 2 years in the history of the presidency. Trump is headlining the first ever midterm Republican National Committee convention in Dallas.
10: Vote Republican and we will leave the world in our dust for generations to come. There'll be nothing like it.
9: Trump will also deliver the closing address on Thursday, while Vice President Vance will headline the second night's keynote. The convention aims to showcase candidates in key swing districts, as control of the House and Senate are up for grabs. Democratic Senator John Fetterman of Pennsylvania spoke in a pre-recorded video at the RNC's midterm convention, praising Republican Senator Dave McCormick, who he described as a friend. He described himself as a common-sense Democrat. He also emphasized he rejects the extremes in socialism. And President Trump says don't expect gas prices to come back down until after the midterm elections. Trump told reporters yesterday that oil prices will tumble, and he expects gas will be below $2 a gallon right after the midterms. AAA reports the national average is sitting at $4.22 a gallon. That's politics. I'm Mark Nefius.
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27: Florida's health department is investigating what could be the first dengue fever-related death in the Tampa Bay area in about a century. The family of 80-year-old Gay Small says she contracted the disease, which is spread by mosquitoes, and died 5 days later.
28: It's so unfair. She worked hard to stay healthy. She walked and she ate right.
27: Small's daughter, Anna. Ebola cases in the Democratic Republic of Congo have now topped 6,600, with more than 3,200 deaths. That's according to the World Health Organization, which says the DRC needs 5,000 more workers as the deadly disease continues to spread across the country. The outbreak remains uncontrolled despite an influx of humanitarian funding, personal protective equipment, and new health centers. Vaccine trials are underway for this relatively new strain of Ebola called Bundig Bio. Right now, there are no effective treatments. Health update. I'm Sarah Lee Kessler.
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29: The Los Angeles Sparks have hired Ariana Andonian as the team's new general manager following the July departure of Reagan Peebly. Andonian is joining the franchise from the NBA's Philadelphia 76ers, where she served as the vice president of player personnel for 2 years. She joins a Sparks team currently mired in the WNBA's longest active playoff drought. For more women's sports stories, subscribe to Good Game with Sarah Spain on iHeart Podcasts.
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0: 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Also on the card is former WWE champion Jake Hager and the debut of former UFC heavyweight Chris Barnett. 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
9: Apple fans will soon be able to get their hands on the company's first ever foldable iPhone. New CEO John Ternus unveiled the iPhone Duo during the Tech Giant's Surprise and Shine event on Wednesday.
1: We started with the experience that we wanted for ourselves. 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
9: It'll cost about $2,000 and be available to pre-order starting October the 16th. Apple also debuted the iPhone 18 Pro and Pro Max, which hit shelves on September the 18th. The event was the first annual fall showcase to be held under Ternus. And a safety researcher for Anthropic says there is a greater than 10% chance that AI could kill all humans within the next decade. Evan Hubinger's comments come hours after another Anthropic researcher, Jacob Coxon, resigned. Coxon claims leading AI labs are racing towards superintelligence without adequate safeguards. He says neither Anthropic nor OpenAI are acting responsibly and are gambling with our lives. Tech Report, I'm Mark Mayfield.
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8: SNL returns later this month. The 52nd season will kick off, or maybe we should say it'll fast break, on September 26th with Jalen Brunson as the host, along with musical guest Cat's Eye. The following week will be hosted by Dakota Johnson, with Turnstile serving as musical guest October 3rd. And Shane Gillis will return to host for a third time with musical guest Rosalia on October 10th. The jig is up, the news is out, Styx is hitting the road again.
9: After wrapping up a string of dates in Chicago, the band will begin another outing October the 2nd in Selbyville, Delaware. They'll hit several states, including Minnesota, California, and Florida, before wrapping up February the 23rd in Stamford, Connecticut. More information is available on the Styx official website. I'm Mark Mayfield.
8: And Robert Plant will join Brandi Carlile and Margot Price at the 25th annual Americana Honors and Awards in Nashville next week. The ceremony will pay tribute to Dolly Parton as a lifetime achievement honoree for her impact on several musical genres. That's entertainment. I'm Daria Albinger.
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11: Next. Hey, Alfie, what can I get for you?
12: Hey, Nora, just a nice latte, please. 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
11: Not bad, thanks. Mainly working here. You?
12: 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Well, I was battling gods in the afterlife realm, and after lunch, I fought mercenaries. Ooh, could I get oat milk with that latte, please?
11: Yeah, of course.
12: 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So a pretty chill weekend. Oh, and I'll grab an almond croissant, too.
11: Wait, what? 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
14: President Trump says even though his name is not on the November ballot, supporters should vote like it is. Republicans gathered Wednesday in Dallas for the party's first midterm convention, with Trump acknowledging the historical challenge facing the party that controls the White House during midterms.
10: Because if we lose, you're going to lose your border. You're going to lose your tax cuts. You're going to lose your safety and security. You're going to lose your wealth.
14: Trump went on to promise $5,000 dividend checks for American adults if Republicans retain Congress without explaining how the plan would be funded. Helena Foulkes is the winner of yesterday's Democratic primary for Rhode Island governor. The former CVS executive defeated incumbent Governor Dan McKee, making him the first sitting governor to lose a primary since 2018. Former New York City Mayor Rudy Giuliani is responding to newly released documents showing air quality in Lower Manhattan in the months after the 9/11 terror attacks was not safe. More from Scott Pringle in New York.
4: Firefighter union heads and Mayor Zoran Mamdani criticized past mayor administrations for not disclosing air quality data around Ground Zero. Giuliani's administration was in charge at the time of the attacks. Ted Goodman, a spokesperson for Giuliani, says the EPA declared the air safe, but then later apologized, saying it did the best it could with the knowledge available at the time. Goodman went on to accuse Mamdani of trying to score political points and trying to blame local officials rather than radical Islam, he says, for 9/11.
14: An Anthropic safety researcher says there's a greater than 10% chance AI could kill all humans within the next decade. More from Mark Mayfield.
9: Evan Hubinger's comments come hours after another Anthropic researcher, Jacob Coxon, resigned. Coxon claims leading AI labs are racing toward superintelligence without adequate

0: Andrews that they were doing a check on the slide, adding that it will take about 15 minutes before they can take off. Trump was headed to Texas for the first ever RNC midterm convention. The slide was carted off the tarmac. And the state of Florida is set to carry out another execution today. Daniel Conahan Jr., known as the Hog Trail Killer, was convicted in the 1996 killing of a man whose body was found in a wooded area near Punta Gorda. I'm Michael Kastner.
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2: Starting in the Northeast, there's a frontal boundary that's bringing showers and thunderstorms into the Mid-Atlantic and New England. Some could produce heavy rain, especially from the Ohio Valley into the central Appalachians. The Midwest sees a mix of sunshine and storms, with locally heavy rainfall possible. Further south, dangerous heat's the issue across Texas and the southern plains, with temperatures in the low 100s. The Gulf Coast and southeast remain hot and humid, with scattered thunderstorms and locally heavy downpours. The southwest will see monsoonal moisture fuel more thunderstorms across Arizona and New Mexico, with a risk of flash flooding. The heat is also an issue, with Phoenix topping out at 108. The beach is the place to be in California, with temperatures in the 70s and 80s into the 90s to low 100s inland. And the northwest turns warmer with mostly dry weather and highs hitting 80. In Hawaii, tropical moisture associated with Lowell will continue to produce periods of heavy rain with the possibility of flooding and dangerous surf. That's your national forecast. I'm Tammy Trujillo.
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3: Game one of the NFL season went down to the wire with the Seahawks beating the Patriots 13-10. The defending champs sealed it, intercepting Pats QB Drake May in the end zone with 21 seconds left. May's third interception of the fourth quarter.
4: No decisions that cost us the game, you know, on my part and my end. And, you know, I vowed to myself to be better and realize it's, you know, it's a long season, but at the same time, you can't have those.
3: Seattle star Jaxon Smith-Njigba a big game, 8 catches and a touchdown in the win. Backup QB Drew Lock engineered the victory after Sam Darnold left in the first quarter with a hip injury. He'll be evaluated further today. The 49ers and Rams meet in game 2 of the season tonight in the first ever game in Australia. Niners DN Nick Bosa and tight end George Kittle battling back from injuries are both expected to play. Baseball headlines include another Dodger win, their 7th straight, 14-1 over the Reds, but they remain a game and a half back of the Brewers in the battle for home field advantage in the playoffs. Milwaukee beat the Cubs 8-6. I'm Matt McCoy.
5: Apple fans will soon be able to get their hands on the company's first ever foldable iPhone. The tech giant unveiled the new iPhone Duo during its Surprise and Shine event Wednesday. It will cost around $2,000 and will be available to pre-order starting October 16th. Crude oil prices are topping $100 for the first time since July. Gabe Gutierrez reports it comes as fighting between the U.S. and Iran ramps up in the Persian Gulf.
6: The U.S. attacking 5 Iranian oil tankers in the Gulf of Oman, according to Central Command. Posted video showing one of the tankers sinking into sea. It's a response, the U.S. says, to Iranian attacks on an American warship.
5: But Secretary of State Marco Rubio says Iran should think twice before attacking any U.S. ships.
7: Iran continues to try to hit U.S. naval ship, and for every time they do that or try to do that, they're going to lose tankers.
5: The American Federation of Teachers and Microsoft are reaching what's considered a first-of-its-kind agreement regarding artificial intelligence.
8: The deal, which is considered the first-of-its-kind, comes just days after New York City's public schools banned AI for kids in kindergarten through eighth grade for at least a year. Officials say the agreement stops the tech company from tracking students, using teacher and student data to train AI models, and allowing AI systems to independently make decisions in schools without human oversight. The union says it's talking with other major companies to adopt similar regulations. I'm Natalie Migliori.
5: And high school students across Florida ditching traditional electives to learn instead how to stack, save, and invest.
9: 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It's structured to grow over the next few years due to state graduation mandates and its partnership with the U.S. Chamber of Commerce and major corporations like Intuit and U.S. Bank. 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
1: Next. Hey, Alfie. What can I get for you?
2: Hey, Nora. Just a nice latte, please. How was your weekend?
1: Not bad, thanks. Mainly working here. You?
2: Me? Well, I was battling gods in the afterlife realm, and after lunch, I fought mercenaries. Ooh, could I get oat milk with that latte, please?
1: Yeah, of course.
2: And then Sunday was mostly fighting supervillains. So a pretty chill weekend. Ooh, and I'll grab an almond croissant, too.
1: Wait, what? That didn't actually happen, right?
2: It happens on PS5.
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4: 24/7 News. The latest in politics.
5: President Trump says the first 2 years of his second term have been the most successful 2 years in the history of the presidency. Trump is headlining the first ever midterm Republican National Committee convention in Dallas.
6: Vote Republican and we will leave the world in our dust for generations to come. There'll be nothing like it.
5: Trump will also deliver the closing address on Thursday, while Vice President Vance will headline the second night's keynote. The convention aims to showcase candidates in key swing districts, as control of the House and Senate are up for grabs. Democratic Senator John Fetterman of Pennsylvania spoke in a pre-recorded video at the RNC's midterm convention, praising Republican Senator Dave McCormick, who he described as a friend. He described himself as a common-sense Democrat. He also emphasized he rejects the extremes in socialism. And President Trump says don't expect gas prices to come back down until after the midterm elections. Trump told reporters yesterday that oil prices will tumble, and he expects gas will be below $2 a gallon right after the midterms. AAA reports the national average is sitting at $4.22 a gallon. That's politics. I'm Mark Mayfield.
4: Here's what's happening.
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12: Florida's health department is investigating what could be the first dengue fever-related death in the Tampa Bay area in about a century. The family of 80-year-old Gay Small says she contracted the disease, which is spread by mosquitoes, and died 5 days later.
13: It's so unfair. She worked hard to stay healthy. She walked and she ate right.
12: Small's daughter, Anna. Ebola cases in the Democratic Republic of Congo have now topped 6,600, with more than 3,200 deaths. That's according to the World Health Organization, which says the DRC needs 5,000 more workers as the deadly disease continues to spread across the country. The outbreak remains uncontrolled despite an influx of humanitarian funding, personal protective equipment, and new health centers. Vaccine trials are underway for this relatively new strain of Ebola called Bundig Bio. Right now, there are no effective treatments. Health update. I'm Sarah Lee Kessler.
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14: Olympic and world champion in long jump Tara Davis-Woodhull revealed on Instagram last week she was recently involved in a head-on car crash on her way to practice, later telling reporters in a video call she was left with a severe concussion. This week, she announced she's ending her season early and will miss the World Ultimate Championships and the upcoming Athlos London meet. 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
1: Next. Hey, Alfie. What can I get for you?
2: Hey, Nora. Just a nice latte, please. How was your weekend?
1: Not bad, thanks. Mainly working here. You?
2: Me? Well, I was battling gods in the afterlife realm, and after lunch, I fought mercenaries. Ooh, could I get oat milk with that latte, please?
1: Yeah, of course.
2: And then Sunday was mostly fighting supervillains. So a pretty chill weekend. Ooh, and I'll grab an almond croissant, too.
1: Wait, what? That didn't actually happen, right?
2: It happens on PS5.
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5: Apple fans will soon be able to get their hands on the company's first ever foldable iPhone. New CEO John Ternus unveiled the iPhone Duo during the tech giant's Surprise and Shine event on Wednesday.
16: We started with the experience that we wanted for ourselves.
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5: It'll cost about $2,000 and be available to pre-order starting October the 16th. Apple also debuted the iPhone 18 Pro and Pro Max, which hit shelves on September the 18th. The event was the first annual fall showcase to be held under Turnus. And a safety researcher for Anthropic says there is a greater than 10% chance that AI could kill all humans within the next decade. Evan Hubinger's comments come hours after another Anthropic researcher, Jacob Coxon, resigned. Coxon claims leading AI labs are racing towards superintelligence without adequate safeguards. He says neither Anthropic nor OpenAI are acting responsibly and are gambling with our lives. Tech Report, I'm Mark Mayfield.
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9: SNL returns later this month. The 52nd season will kick off, or maybe we should say it'll fast break, on September 26th with Jalen Brunson as the host, along with musical guest Cat's Eye. The following week will be hosted by Dakota Johnson, with Turnstile serving as musical guest October 3rd. And Shane Gillis will return to host for a third time with musical guest Rosalia on October 10th. The jig is up. The news is out. Styx is hitting the road again.
5: After wrapping up a string of dates in Chicago, the band will begin another outing October the 2nd in Selbyville, Delaware. They'll hit several states, including Minnesota, California, and Florida, before wrapping up February the 23rd in Stamford, Connecticut. More information is available on the Styx official website. I'm Mark Mayfield.
9: And Robert Plant will join Brandi Carlile and Margot Price at the 25th annual Americana Honors and Awards in Nashville next week. The ceremony will pay tribute to Dolly Parton as a lifetime achievement honoree for her impact on several musical genres. That's entertainment. I'm Daria Albinger.
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11: 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How was the weekend?
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17: President Trump says even though his name is not on the November ballot, supporters should vote like it is. Republicans gathered Wednesday in Dallas for the party's first midterm convention, with Trump acknowledging the historical challenge facing the party that controls the White House during midterms.
6: Because if we lose, you're going to lose your border. You're going to lose your tax cuts. You're going to lose your safety and security. You're going to lose your wealth.
17: Trump went on to promise $5,000 dividend checks for American adults if Republicans retain Congress, without explaining how the plan would be funded. Helena Foulkes is the winner of yesterday's Democratic primary for Rhode Island governor. The former CVS executive defeated incumbent Governor Dan McKee, making him the first sitting governor to lose a primary since 2018. Former New York City Mayor Rudy Giuliani is responding to newly released documents showing air quality in Lower Manhattan in the months after the 9/11 terror attacks was not safe. More from Scott Pringle in New York.
18: Firefighter union heads and Mayor Zoran Mamdani criticized past mayor administrations for not disclosing air quality data around Ground Zero. Giuliani's administration was in charge at the time of the attacks. Ted Goodman, a spokesperson for Giuliani, says the EPA declared the air safe, but then later apologized, saying it did the best it could with the knowledge available at the time. Goodman went on to accuse Mamdani of trying to score political points and trying to blame local officials rather than radical Islam, he says, for 9/11.
17: An Anthropic safety researcher says there's a greater than 10% chance AI could kill all humans within the next decade. More from Mark Mayfield.
5: Evan Hubinger's comments come hours after another Anthropic researcher, Jacob Coxon, resigned. Coxon claims leading AI labs are racing toward superintelligence without adequate safeguards. He says neither Anthropic nor OpenAI are acting responsibly and are gambling with our lives.
17: I'm Michael Kastner. The Los Angeles Police Department plans to increase patrols around Jewish houses of worship, schools, and cultural centers as the Jewish High Holy Days begin. More from Tammy Trujillo.
9: The LAPD says the added presence is aimed at helping the Jewish community gather together and worship safely. Rosh Hashanah begins Friday at sundown, marking the start of the Jewish New Year and a 10-day period of reflection leading to Yom Kippur on September 20th. The department put out a statement saying it's committed to protecting every Angeleno and ensuring safe and meaningful High Holy Days. Police are also asking the public to remain alert and report any suspicious activity or potential threats. I'm Tammy Trujillo.
17: A federal appeals court is weighing a case that could make it harder for women to get the abortion pill online or through the mail. The Fifth U.S. Circuit Court of Appeals is hearing Louisiana Attorney General Liz Merle's lawsuit against the FDA and major drug companies. At issue is whether abortion-inducing drugs should be shipped into Louisiana in violation of the state's abortion ban. Merle says the drugs should be prescribed and dispensed in person only. The three-judge panel of the appeals court hasn't said when it will rule on the case. President Trump is explaining why the inflatable slide deployed on the Qatari gifted Air Force One ahead of his trip to Dallas on Wednesday.
19: They just wanted to make sure, so they've... I guess they've already put it up. They want to make sure everything works perfectly.
17: Trump told reporters at Joint Base Andrews that they were doing a check on the slide, adding that it will take about 15 minutes before they can take off. Trump was headed to Texas for the first ever RNC midterm convention. The slide was carted off the tarmac. And the state of Florida is set to carry out another execution today. Daniel Conahan Jr., known as the Hog Trail Killer, was convicted in the 1996 killing of a man whose body was found in a wooded area near Punta Gorda. I'm Michael Kastner.
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9: Starting in the Northeast, there's a frontal boundary that's bringing showers and thunderstorms into the mid-Atlantic and New England. Some could produce heavy rain, especially from the Ohio Valley into the central Appalachians. The Midwest sees a mix of sunshine and storms with locally heavy rainfall possible. Further south, dangerous heat's the issue across Texas and the southern plains with temperatures in the low 100s. The Gulf Coast and southeast remain hot and humid with scattered thunderstorms and locally heavy downpours. The southwest will see monsoonal moisture fuel more thunderstorms across Arizona and New Mexico with a risk of flash flooding. The heat is also an issue with Phoenix topping out at 108. The beach is the place to be in California with temperatures in the 70s and 80s into the 90s to low 100s inland. And the northwest turns warmer with mostly dry weather and highs hitting 80. In Hawaii, tropical moisture associated with Lowell will continue to produce periods of heavy rain with the possibility of flooding and dangerous surf. That's your national forecast. I'm Tammy Trujillo.
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20: Game one of the NFL season went down to the wire with the Seahawks beating the Patriots 13-10. The defending champs sealed it, intercepting Pats QB Drake May in the end zone with 21 seconds left. May's third interception of the fourth quarter.
21: No decisions that cost us the game, you know, on my part and my end. And, you know, I vowed to myself to be better and realize it's, you know, it's a long season, but at the same time, you can't have those.
20: Seattle star Jaxon Smith-Njigba, a big game, 8 catches and a touchdown in the win. Backup QB Drew Lock engineered the victory after Sam Darnold left in the first quarter with a hip injury. He'll be evaluated further today. The 49ers and Rams meet in game two of the season tonight in the first ever game in Australia. Niners DN Nick Bosa and tight end George Kittle battling back from injuries are both expected to play. Baseball headlines include another Dodger win, their 7th straight, 14-1 over the Reds, but they remain a game and a half back of the Brewers in the battle for for home field advantage in the playoffs. Milwaukee beat the Cubs 8-6. I'm Matt McCoy.
9: Apple fans will soon be able to get their hands on the company's first ever foldable iPhone. The tech giant unveiled the new iPhone Duo during its Surprise and Shine event Wednesday. It will cost around $2,000 and will be available to pre-order starting October 16th. Crude oil prices are topping $100 for the first time since July. Gabe Gutierrez reports it comes as fighting between the U.S. and Iran ramps up in the Persian Gulf.
7: The U.S. attacking five Iranian oil tankers in the Gulf of Oman, according to Central Command. Posted video showing one of the tankers sinking into sea. It's a response, the U.S. says, to Iranian attacks on an American warship.
9: But Secretary of State Marco Rubio says Iran should think twice before attacking any U.S. ships.
10: Iran continues to try to hit U.S. naval ship, and for every time they do that or try to do that, they're going to lose tankers.
9: The American Federation of Teachers and Microsoft are reaching what's considered a first-of-its-kind agreement regarding artificial intelligence.
22: The deal, which is considered the first of its kind, comes just days after New York City's public schools banned AI for kids in kindergarten through eighth grade for at least a year. Officials say the agreement stops the tech company from tracking students, using teacher and student data to train AI models, and allowing AI systems to independently make decisions in schools without human oversight. The union says it's talking with other major companies to adopt similar regulations. I'm Natalie Migliori.
9: And high school students across Florida ditching traditional electives to learn instead how to stack, save, and invest.
23: 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The rigorous new curriculum teaches teens real-world skills like budgeting, tax accounting, and launching a business, all while locking down early college credit. It's structured to grow over the next few years due to state graduation mandates and its partnership with the U.S. Chamber of Commerce and major corporations like Intuit and U.S. Bank. Natalie Rodriguez, Miami.
9: I'm Monica Nelson with your consumer and business news.
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16: 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Also on the card is former WWE champion Jake Hager and the debut of former UFC heavyweight Chris Barnett. 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
5: President Trump says the first 2 years of his second term have been the most successful 2 years in the history of the presidency. Trump is headlining the first ever midterm Republican National Committee convention in Dallas.
6: Vote Republican and we will leave the world in our dust for generations to come. There'll be nothing like it.
5: Trump will also deliver the closing address on Thursday, while Vice President Vance will headline the second night's keynote. The convention aims to showcase candidates in key swing districts, as control of the House and Senate are up for grabs. Democratic Senator John Fetterman of Pennsylvania spoke in a pre-recorded video at the RNC's midterm convention, praising Republican Senator Dave McCormick, who he described as a friend. He described himself as a common-sense Democrat. He also emphasized he rejects the extremes in socialism. And President Trump says don't expect gas prices to come back down until after the midterm elections. Trump told reporters yesterday that oil prices will tumble, and he expects gas will be below $2 a gallon right after the midterms. AAA reports the national average is sitting at $4.22 a gallon. That's politics. I'm Mark Nefius.
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9: Florida's health department is investigating what could be the first dengue fever-related death in the Tampa Bay area in about a century. The family of 80-year-old Gay Small says she contracted the disease, which is spread by mosquitoes, and died.
1: 5 days later.
2: It's so unfair. She worked hard to stay healthy. She walked and she ate right.
1: Small's daughter, Anna. Ebola cases in the Democratic Republic of Congo have now topped 6,600, with more than 3,200 deaths. That's according to the World Health Organization, which says the DRC needs 5,000 more workers as the deadly disease continues to spread across the country. The outbreak remains uncontrolled despite an influx of humanitarian funding, personal protective equipment, and new health centers. Vaccine trials are underway for this relatively new strain of Ebola called Bundibio. Right now, there are no effective treatments. Health update, I'm Sarah Lee Kessler.
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8: Olympic and world champion in long jump Tara Davis-Woodhull revealed on Instagram last week she was recently involved in a head-on car crash on her way to practice, later telling reporters in a video call she was left with a severe concussion. This week she announced she's ending her season early and will miss the World Ultimate Championships and the upcoming Athlos London meet. 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
13: Next. Hey, Alfie, what can I get for you?
14: Hey, Nora, just a nice latte, please. 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
13: Not bad, thanks. Mainly working here. You?
14: Me? Well, I was battling gods in the afterlife realm, and after lunch, I fought mercenaries. Ooh, could I get oat milk with that latte, please?
13: Yeah, of course.
14: And then Sunday was mostly fighting supervillains. So a pretty chill weekend. Ooh, and I'll grab an almond croissant, too.
13: Wait, what? 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
5: Apple fans will soon be able to get their hands on the company's first ever foldable iPhone. New CEO John Ternus unveiled the iPhone Duo during the tech giant's Surprise and Shine event on Wednesday.
26: We started with the experience that we wanted for ourselves. 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
5: It'll cost about $2,000 and be available to pre-order starting October the 16th. Apple also debuted the iPhone 18 Pro and Pro Max, which hit shelves on September the 18th. The event was the first annual fall showcase to be held under Ternus. And a safety researcher for Anthropic says there is a greater than 10% chance that AI could kill all humans within the next decade. Evan Hubinger's comments come hours after another Anthropic researcher, Jacob Coxon, resigned. Coxon claims leading AI labs are racing towards superintelligence without adequate safeguards. He says neither Anthropic nor OpenAI are acting responsibly and are gambling with our lives. Tech Report, I'm Mark Mayfield.
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9: SNL returns later this month. The 52nd season will kick off, or maybe we should say it'll fast break, on September 26th with Jalen Brunson as the host, along with musical guest Cat's Eye. The following week will be hosted by Dakota Johnson, with Turnstile serving as musical guest October 3rd. And Shane Gillis will return to host for a third time with musical guest Rosalia on October 10th. The jig is up. The news is out. Styx is hitting the road again.
5: After wrapping up a string of dates in Chicago, the band will begin another outing October the 2nd in Selbyville, Delaware. They'll hit several states, including Minnesota, California, and Florida, before wrapping up February the 23rd in Stamford, Connecticut. More information is available on the Styx official website. I'm Mark Mayfield.
9: And Robert Plant will join Brandi Carlile and Margot Price at the 25th annual Americana Honors and Awards in Nashville next week. The ceremony will pay tribute to Dolly Parton as a lifetime achievement honoree for her impact on several musical genres. That's entertainment. I'm Daria Albinger.
4: 24/7 News. Up-to-date headlines. Coming up next in 60 seconds.
0: On September 12th, the Monster Energy SMX World Championship Playoffs race into Columbus for the first time ever.
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7: 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Battled gods, stopped an international cartel threat, then spent Sunday fighting supervillains. 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
15: 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Also on the card is former WWE champion Jake Hager and the debut of former UFC heavyweight Chris Barnett. 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
17: President Trump says even though his name is not on the November ballot, supporters should vote like it is. Republicans gathered Wednesday in Dallas for the party's first midterm convention, with Trump acknowledging the historical challenge facing the party that controls the White House during midterms.
6: Because if we lose, you're going to lose your border. You're going to lose your tax cuts. You're going to lose your safety and security. You're going to lose your wealth.
17: Trump went on to promise $5,000 dividend checks for American adults if Republicans retain Congress without explaining how the plan would be funded. Helena Foulkes is the winner of yesterday's Democratic primary for Rhode Island governor. The former CVS executive defeated incumbent Governor Dan McKee, making him the first sitting governor to lose a primary since 2018. Former New York City Mayor Rudy Giuliani is responding to newly released documents showing air quality in Lower Manhattan in the months after the 9/11 terror attacks was not safe. More from Scott Pringle in New York.
18: Firefighter union heads and Mayor Zoran Mamdani criticized past mayor administrations for not disclosing air quality data around Ground Zero. Giuliani's administration was in charge at the time of the attacks. Ted Goodman, a spokesperson for Giuliani, says the EPA declared the air safe but then later apologized, saying it did the best it could with the knowledge available at the time. Goodman went on to accuse Mamdani of trying to score political points and trying to blame local officials rather than radical Islam, he says, for 9/11.
17: An Anthropic safety researcher says there's a greater than 10% chance AI could kill all humans within the next decade. More from Mark Mayfield.
5: Evan Hubinger's comments come hours after another Anthropic researcher, Jacob Coxon, resigned. Coxon claims leading AI labs are racing toward superintelligence without adequate safeguards. He says neither Anthropic nor OpenAI are acting responsibly and are gambling with our lives.
17: I'm Michael Kastner. The Los Angeles Police Department plans to increase patrols around Jewish houses of worship, schools, and cultural centers as the Jewish High Holy Days begin. More from Tammy Trujillo.
19: The LAPD says the added presence is aimed at helping the Jewish community gather together and worship safely. Rosh Hashanah begins Friday at sundown, marking the start of the Jewish New Year and a 10-day period of reflection leading to Yom Kippur on September 20th. The department put out a statement saying it's committed to protecting every Angeleno and ensuring safe and meaningful High Holy Days. Police are also asking the public to remain alert and report any suspicious activity or potential threats. I'm Tammy Trujillo.
17: A federal appeals court is weighing a case that could make it harder for women to get the abortion pill online or through the mail. The Fifth U.S. Circuit Court of Appeals is hearing Louisiana Attorney General Liz Merle's lawsuit against the FDA and major drug companies. At issue is whether abortion-inducing drugs should be shipped into Louisiana in violation of the state's abortion ban. Merle says the drugs should be prescribed and dispensed in person only. The three-judge panel of the appeals court hasn't said when it will rule on the case. President Trump is explaining why the inflatable slide deployed on the Qatari gifted Air Force One ahead of his trip to Dallas on Wednesday.
6: They just wanted to make sure, so they've, I guess they've already put it up. They want to make sure everything works perfectly.
17: Trump told reporters at Joint Base Andrews that they were doing a check on the slide, adding that it will take about 15 minutes before they can take off. Trump was headed to Texas for the first ever RNC midterm convention. The slide was carted off the tarmac. And the state of Florida is set to carry out another execution today. Daniel Conahan Jr., known as the Hog Trail Killer, was convicted in the 1996 killing of a man whose body was found in a wooded area near Punta Gorda. I'm Michael Cast.
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19: Starting in the Northeast, there's a frontal boundary that's bringing showers and thunderstorms into the Mid-Atlantic and New England. Some could produce heavy rain, especially from the Ohio Valley into the central Appalachians. The Midwest sees a mix of sunshine and storms with locally heavy rainfall possible. Further south, dangerous heat's the issue across Texas and the southern plains with temperatures in the low 100s. The Gulf Coast and southeast remain hot and humid with scattered thunderstorms and locally heavy downpours. The southwest will see monsoonal moisture fuel more thunderstorms across Arizona and New Mexico with a risk of flash flooding. The heat is also an issue with Phoenix topping out at 108. The beach is the place to be in California with temperatures in the 70s and 80s into the 90s to low 100s inland. And the northwest turns warmer with mostly dry weather and highs hitting 80. In Hawaii, tropical moisture associated with Lowell will continue to produce periods of heavy rain with the possibility of flooding and dangerous surf. That's your national forecast. I'm Tammy Trujillo.
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10: Game one of the NFL season went down to the wire with the Seahawks beating the Patriots 13-10. The defending champs sealed it, intercepting Pats QB Drake May in the end zone with 21 seconds left. May's third interception of the fourth quarter.
11: No decisions that cost us the game, you know, on my part and my end. And, you know, I vowed to myself to be better and realize it's, you know, it's a long season, but at the same time, you can't have those.
10: Seattle star Jackson Smith and Jigba, a big game, 8 catches and a touchdown in the win. Backup QB Drew Locke engineered the victory after Sam Darnold left in the first quarter with a hip injury. He'll be evaluated further today. The 49ers and Rams meet in game 2 of the season tonight in the first ever game in Australia. Niners DN Nick Bosa and tight end George Kittle battling back from injuries are both expected to play. Baseball headlines include another Dodger win, their 7th straight, 14-1 over the Reds, but they remain a game and a half back of the Brewers in the battle for home field advantage in the playoffs. Milwaukee beat the Cubs 8-6. I'm Matt McCoy.
16: Apple fans will soon be able to get their hands on the company's first ever foldable iPhone. The tech giant unveiled the new iPhone Duo during its Surprise and Shine event Wednesday. It will cost around $2,000 and will be available to pre-order starting October 16th. Crude oil prices are topping $100 for the first time since July. Gabe Gutierrez reports it comes as fighting between the U.S. and Iran ramps up in the Persian Gulf.
20: The U.S. attacking 5 Iranian oil tankers in the Gulf of Oman, according to Central Command. Posted video showing one of the tankers sinking into sea. It's a response, the U.S. says, to Iranian attacks on an American warship.
16: But Secretary of State Marco Rubio says Iran should think twice before attacking any U.S. ships.
21: Iran continues to try to hit U.S. naval ship, and for every time they do that or try to do that, they're going to lose tank.
16: The American Federation of Teachers and Microsoft are reaching what's considered a first-of-its-kind agreement regarding artificial intelligence.
22: The deal, which is considered the first-of-its-kind, comes just days after New York City's public schools banned AI for kids in kindergarten through eighth grade for at least a year. Officials say the agreement stops the tech company from tracking students, using teacher and student data to train AI models, and allowing AI systems to independently make decisions in schools without human oversight. The union says it's talking with other major companies to adopt similar regulations. I'm Natalie Migliori.
16: And high school students across Florida ditching traditional electives to learn instead how to stack, save, and invest.
23: A brand new National Advanced Placement Personal Finance course has officially rolled out in 15 Miami-Dade and 7 Broward public schools. The rigorous new curriculum teaches teens real-world skills like budgeting, tax accounting, and launching a business, all while locking down early college credit. It's structured to grow over the next few years due to state graduation mandates and its partnership with the U.S. Chamber of Commerce and major corporations like Intuit and U.S. Bank. Natalie Rodriguez, Miami.
16: I'm Monica Nelson with your consumer and business news.
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15: 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Also on the card is former WWE champion Jake Hager and the debut of former UFC heavyweight Chris Barnett. 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
5: President Trump says the first 2 years of his second term have been the most successful 2 years in the history of the presidency. Trump is headlining the first ever midterm Republican National Committee convention in Dallas.
6: Vote Republican and we will leave the world in our dust for generations to come. There'll be nothing like it.
5: Trump will also deliver the closing address on Thursday, while Vice President Vance will headline the second night's keynote. The convention aims to showcase candidates in key swing districts, as control of the House and Senate are up for grabs. Democratic Senator John Fetterman of Pennsylvania spoke in a pre-recorded video at the RNC's midterm convention, praising Republican Senator Dave McCormick, who he described as a friend. He described himself as a common-sense Democrat. He also emphasized he rejects the extremes in socialism. And President Trump says don't expect gas prices to come back down until after the midterm elections. Trump told reporters yesterday that oil prices will tumble, and he expects gas will be below $2 a gallon right after the midterms. AAA reports the national average is sitting at $4.22 a gallon. That's politics. I'm Mark Mayfield.
4: Here's what's happening.
6: Iran's not looking too good lately.
4: All news.
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9: Florida's health department is investigating what could be the first dengue fever-related death in the Tampa Bay area in about a century. The family of 80-year-old Gay Small says she contracted the disease, which is spread by mosquitoes, and died 5 days later.
8: It's so unfair. She worked hard to stay healthy. She walked and she ate right.
9: Small's daughter, Anna. Ebola cases in the Democratic Republic of Congo have now topped 6,600, with more than 3,200 deaths. That's according to the World Health Organization, which says the DRC needs 5,000 more workers as the deadly disease continues to spread across the country. The outbreak remains uncontrolled despite an influx of humanitarian funding, personal protective equipment, and new health centers. Vaccine trials are underway for this relatively new strain of Ebola called Bundig Bio. Right now, there are no effective treatments. Health update. I'm Sarah Lee Kessler.
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12: Olympic and world champion in long jump Tara Davis-Woodhull revealed on Instagram last week she was recently involved in a head-on car crash on her way to practice, later telling reporters in a video call she was left with a severe concussion. This week, she announced she's ending her season early and will miss the World Ultimate Championships and the upcoming Athlos London meet. 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
13: Next. Hey, Alfie. What can I get for you?
14: Hey, Nora. Just a nice latte, please. How was your weekend?
13: Not bad, thanks. Mainly working here. You?
14: Me? Well, I was battling gods in the afterlife realm, and after lunch, I fought mercenaries. Ooh, could I get oat milk with that latte, please?
13: Yeah, of course.
14: And then Sunday was mostly fighting supervillains. So a pretty chill weekend. Oh, and I'll grab an almond croissant, too.
13: Wait, what? That didn't actually happen, right?
14: It happens on PS5.
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5: Apple fans will soon be able to get their hands on the company's first ever foldable iPhone. New CEO John Ternus unveiled the iPhone Duo during the Tech Giant's Surprise and Shine event on Wednesday.
1: We started with the experience that we wanted for ourselves. 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
5: It'll cost about $2,000 and be available to pre-order starting October the 16th. Apple also debuted the iPhone 18 Pro and Pro Max, which hit shelves on September the 18th. The event was the first annual fall showcase to be held under Ternus. And a safety researcher for Anthropic says there is a greater than 10% chance that AI could kill all humans within the next decade. Evan Hubinger's comments come hours after another Anthropic researcher, Jacob Coxon, resigned. Coxon claims leading AI labs are racing towards superintelligence without adequate safeguards. He says neither Anthropic nor OpenAI are acting responsibly and are gambling with our lives. Tech Report, I'm Mark Mayfield.
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3: SNL returns later this month. The 52nd season will kick off, or maybe we should say it'll fast break, on September 26th with Jalen Brunson as the host, along with musical guest Cat's Eye. The following week will be hosted by Dakota Johnson, with Turnstile serving as musical guest October 3rd. And Shane Gillis will return to host for a third time with musical guest Rosalia on October 10th. The jig is up, the news is out, Styx is hitting the road again.
5: After wrapping up a string of dates in Chicago, the band will begin another outing October the 2nd in Selbyville, Delaware. They'll hit several states, including Minnesota, California, and Florida, before wrapping up February the 23rd in Stamford, Connecticut. More information is available on the Styx official website. I'm Mark Mayfield.
3: And Robert Plant will join Brandi Carlile and Margot Price at the 25th annual Americana Honors and Awards in Nashville next week. The ceremony will pay tribute to Dolly Parton as a lifetime achievement honoree for her impact on several musical genres. That's entertainment. I'm Daria Albinger.
4: 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Your full update next.
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7: President Trump says even though his name is not on the November ballot, supporters should vote like it is. Republicans gathered Wednesday in Dallas for the party's first midterm convention, with Trump acknowledging the historical challenge facing the party that controls the White House during midterms.
6: Because if we lose, you're going to lose your border. You're going to lose your tax cuts. You're going to lose your safety and security. You're going to lose your wealth.
7: Trump went on to promise $5,000 dividend checks for American adults if Republicans retain Congress, without explaining how the plan would be funded. Helena Foulkes is the winner of yesterday's Democratic primary for Rhode Island governor. The former CVS executive defeated incumbent Governor Dan McKee, making him the first sitting governor to lose a primary since 2018. Former New York City Mayor Rudy Giuliani is responding to newly released documents showing air quality in Lower Manhattan in the months after the 9/11 terror attacks was not safe. More from Scott Pringle in New York.
10: Firefighter union heads and Mayor Zoran Mamdani criticized past mayor administrations for not disclosing air quality data around Ground Zero. Giuliani's administration was in charge at the time of the attacks. Ted Goodman, a spokesperson for Giuliani, says the EPA declared the air safe, but then later apologized, saying it did the best it could with the knowledge available at the time. Goodman went on to accuse Mamdani of trying to score political points and trying to blame local officials rather than radical Islam, he says, for 9/11.
7: An Anthropic safety researcher says there's a greater than 10% chance AI could kill all humans within the next decade. More from Mark Mayfield.
5: Evan Hubinger's comments come hours after another Anthropic researcher, Jacob Coxon, resigned. Coxon claims leading AI labs are racing toward superintelligence without adequate safeguards. He says neither Anthropic nor OpenAI are acting responsibly and are gambling with our lives.
7: I'm Michael Kastner. The Los Angeles Police Department plans to increase patrols around Jewish houses of worship, schools, and cultural centers as the Jewish High Holy Days begin. More from Tammy Trujillo.
11: The LAPD says the added presence is aimed at helping the Jewish community gather together and worship safely. Rosh Hashanah begins Friday at sundown, marking the start of the Jewish New Year and a 10-day period of reflection leading to Yom Kippur on September 20th. The department put out a statement saying it's committed to protecting every Angeleno and ensuring safe and meaningful High Holy Days. Police are also asking the public to remain alert and report any suspicious activity or potential threats. I'm Tammy Trujillo.
7: A federal appeals court is weighing a case that could make it harder for women to get the abortion pill online or through the mail. The Fifth U.S. Circuit Court of Appeals is hearing Louisiana Attorney General Liz Merle's lawsuit against the FDA and major drug companies. At issue is whether abortion-inducing drugs should be shipped into Louisiana in violation of the state's abortion ban. Merle says the drugs should be prescribed and dispensed in person only. The three-judge panel of the appeals court hasn't said when it will rule on the case. President Trump is explaining why the inflatable slide deployed on the Qatari gifted Air Force One ahead of his trip to Dallas on Wednesday.
17: They just wanted to make sure, so they've... I guess they've already put it up. They want to make sure everything works perfectly.
7: Trump told reporters at Joint Base Andrews that they were doing a check on the slide, adding that it will take about 15 minutes before they can take off. Trump was headed to Texas for the first ever RNC midterm convention. The slide was carted off the tarmac. And the state of Florida is set to carry out another execution today. Daniel Conahan Jr., known as the Hog Trail Killer, was convicted in the 1996 killing of a man whose body was found in a wooded area near Punta Gorda. I'm Michael Kastner.
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11: Starting in the northeast, there's a frontal boundary that's bringing showers and thunderstorms into the mid-Atlantic and New England. Some could produce heavy rain, especially from the Ohio Valley into the central Appalachians. The Midwest sees a mix of sunshine and storms, with locally heavy rainfall possible. Further south, dangerous heat's the issue across Texas and the southern plains, with temperatures in the low 100s. The Gulf Coast and southeast remain hot and humid, with scattered thunderstorms and locally heavy downpours. The southwest will see monsoonal moisture fuel more thunderstorms across Arizona and New Mexico, with a risk of flash flooding. The heat is also an issue, with Phoenix topping out at 108. The beach is the place to be in California, with temperatures in the 70s and 80s into the 90s to low 100s inland. And the northwest turns warmer with mostly dry weather and highs hitting 80. In Hawaii, tropical moisture associated with Lowell will continue to produce periods of heavy rain with the possibility of flooding and dangerous surf. That's your national forecast. I'm Tammy Trujillo.
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2: Backup quarterback Drew Lock engineers a fourth-quarter comeback as the defending champion Seahawks win the NFL opener 13-10 over the Patriots. Lock pressed into action after Sam Darnold left in the first quarter with a hip injury. Seahawks receiver Cooper Kupp.
18: It's the last thing you want is for, you know, Sam to have to not be there. But, man, Drew's done an unbelievable job preparing. Did a great job for us today.
2: Lock throwing for 187 yards, 122 of those yards, and a touchdown to Seahawks star Jackson Smith and Jigba. Tough opening game for Patriots quarterback Drake May, throwing three fourth-quarter interceptions, including one in the end zone with the Pats in field goal range with under 30 seconds to go. Other sports headlines, the second full week of college football kicks off with a handful of games tonight. Number 7 Miami, the only ranked team playing against Florida A&M. Hockey is mourning the loss of Barry Melrose. The former coach and analyst died at the age of 70. And Coco Gauff among the winners at the U.S. Open. She meets Elena Rybakina in the semifinals tonight. I'm Matt McCoy.
9: Apple fans will soon be able to get their hands on the company's first ever foldable iPhone. The tech giant unveiled the new iPhone Duo during its Surprise and Shine event Wednesday. It will cost around $2,000 and will be available to pre-order starting October 16th. Crude oil prices are topping $100 for the first time since July. Gabe Gutierrez reports it comes as fighting between the U.S. and Iran ramps up in the Persian Gulf.
16: The U.S. attacking five Iranian oil tankers in the Gulf of Oman, according to Central Command. Posted video showing one of the tankers sinking into sea. It's a response, the U.S. says, to Iranian attacks on an American warship.
9: But Secretary of State Marco Rubio says Iran should think twice before attacking any U.S. ships.
19: Iran continues to try to hit U.S. naval ship, and for every time they do that or try to do that, they're going to lose tankers.
9: The American Federation of Teachers and Microsoft are reaching what's considered a first-of-its-kind agreement regarding artificial intelligence.
20: The deal, which is considered the first-of-its-kind, comes just days after New York City's public schools banned AI for kids in kindergarten through eighth grade for at least a year. Officials say the agreement stops the tech company from tracking students, using teacher and student data to train AI models, and allowing AI systems to independently make decisions in schools without human oversight. The union says it's talking with other major companies to adopt similar regulations. I'm Natalie Migliori.
9: And high school students across Florida ditching traditional electives to learn instead how to stack, save, and invest.
21: A brand new National Advanced Placement Personal Finance course has officially rolled out in 15 Miami-Dade and 7 Broward public schools. The rigorous new curriculum teaches teens real-world skills like budgeting, tax accounting, and launching a business, all while locking down early college credit. It's structured to grow over the next few years due to state graduation mandates and its partnership with the U.S. Chamber of Commerce and major corporations like Intuit and U.S. Bank. Natalie Rodriguez, Miami.
9: I'm Monica Nelson with your consumer and business news.
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15: 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Also on the card is former WWE champion Jake Hager and the debut of former UFC heavyweight Chris Barnett. 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
4: 24/7 News, the latest in politics.
5: President Trump says the first 2 years of his second term have been the most successful 2 years in the history of the presidency. Trump is headlining the first ever midterm Republican National Committee convention in Dallas.
6: Vote Republican and we will leave the world in our dust for generations to come. There'll be nothing like it.
5: Trump will also deliver the closing address on Thursday, while Vice President Vance will headline the second night's keynote. The convention aims to showcase candidates in key swing districts, as control of the House and Senate are up for grabs. Democratic Senator John Fetterman of Pennsylvania spoke in a pre-recorded video at the RNC's midterm convention, praising Republican Senator Dave McCormick, who he described as a friend. He described himself as a common-sense Democrat. He also emphasized he rejects the extremes in socialism. And President Trump says don't expect gas prices to come back down until after the midterm elections. Trump told reporters yesterday that oil prices will tumble, and he expects gas will be below $2 a gallon right after the midterms. AAA reports the national average is sitting at $4.22 a gallon. That's politics. I'm Mark Mayfield.
4: Here's what's happening.
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9: Florida's health department is investigating what could be the first dengue fever-related death in the Tampa Bay area in about a century. The family of 80-year-old Gay Small says she contracted the disease, which is spread by mosquitoes, and died 5 days later.
8: It's so unfair. She worked hard to stay healthy. She walked and she ate right.
9: Small's daughter, Anna,
12: Ebola cases in the Democratic Republic of Congo have now topped 6,600, with more than 3,200 deaths. That's according to the World Health Organization, which says the DRC needs 5,000 more workers as the deadly disease continues to spread across the country. The outbreak remains uncontrolled despite an influx of humanitarian funding, personal protective equipment, and new health centers. Vaccine trials are underway for this relatively new strain of Ebola called Bundibio. Right now, there are no effective treatments. Health update, I'm Sarah Lee Kessler.
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2: Apple fans will soon be able to get their hands on the company's first ever foldable iPhone. New CEO John Ternus unveiled the iPhone Duo during the tech giant's Surprise and Shine event on Wednesday.
3: We started with the experience that we wanted for ourselves. 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Then we brought together thoughtful design with breakthrough engineering.
2: It'll cost about $2,000 and be available to pre-order starting October the 16th. Apple also debuted the iPhone 18 Pro and Pro Max, which hit shelves on September the 18th. The event was the first annual fall showcase to be held under Ternus. And a safety researcher for Anthropic says there is a greater than 10% chance that AI could kill all humans within the next decade. Evan Hubinger's comments come hours after another Anthropic researcher, Jacob Coxon, resigned. Coxon claims leading AI labs are racing towards superintelligence without adequate safeguards. He says neither Anthropic nor OpenAI are acting responsibly and are gambling with our lives. Tech Report, I'm Mark Mayfield.
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5: SNL returns later this month. The 52nd season will kick off, or maybe we should say it'll fast break, on September 26th with Jalen Brunson as the host, along with musical guest Cat's Eye. The following week will be hosted by Dakota Johnson, with Turnstile serving as musical guest October 3rd. And Shane Gillis will return to host for a third time with musical guest Rosalia on October 10th. The jig is up, the news is out, Styx is hitting the road again.
2: After wrapping up a string of dates in Chicago, the band will begin another outing October the 2nd in Selbyville, Delaware. They'll hit several states, including Minnesota, California, and Florida, before wrapping up February the 23rd in Stamford, Connecticut. More information is available on the Styx official website. I'm Mark Mayfield.
5: And Robert Plant will join Brandi Carlile and Margot Price at the 25th annual Americana Honors and Awards in Nashville next week. The ceremony will pay tribute to Dolly Parton as a lifetime achievement honoree for her impact on several musical genres. That's entertainment. I'm Daria Albinger.
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8: Former President George W. Bush is reflecting on the September 11th attacks, a defining moment in his presidency. More from Mark Mayfield.
2: Speaking at his presidential library in Dallas ahead of the 25th anniversary of the attacks, Bush called 9/11 a clarifying moment for his administration, as they realized they were vulnerable to attack based on what we believe. Speaking along with former Secretary of State Condoleezza Rice, Bush talked about how Americans stepped up to volunteer and join the military to help a country in trouble. He talked about the first responders, the grieving families, and those who wanted reassurance. Bush will be in New York City Friday along with other former presidents for a remembrance ceremony. I'm Mark Mayfield.
8: President Trump is asking supporters to vote as if his name was on the ballot in September. Republicans gathered Wednesday in Dallas for the party's first midterm convention, an event built to spotlight Trump in the final stretch.

0: Stretch of the election cycle.
1: We will make our nation stronger, safer, richer, freer, and greater than it has ever been before. That's what's happening.
0: Trump is expected to give closing remarks in the second and final night of the convention. Lindsey Clancy is upset about spreading online conspiracy theories that her ex-husband Patrick was somehow involved in the 2023 deaths of the couple's three children. That's according to her attorney, Kevin Reddington.
2: She knows, and it's readily apparent, that Patrick has been set upon and his life has been turned upside down into a nightmare that he doesn't deserve, period, full stop.
0: Lindsey Clancy has admitted to killing the children, blaming postpartum psychosis. Her Massachusetts murder trial ended in a mistrial last week. And last month was the hottest August since records have been kept. The average temperature for the planet was about 62.5 degrees Fahrenheit, nearly 3 degrees warmer than the pre-industrial era. I'm Michael Kastner. Hawaii's Governor Josh Green is assessing the devastation caused by Hurricane Lowell as thousands remain without power on Kauai. Liz Kreutz has been surveying the damage from the storm, which downed trees and power lines and washed away a pier.
3: Clayton De La Cruz lives nearby and came to see the damage.
4: Tell me about this pier right here.
5: Well, it's been here from when I was small.
4: Really?
5: I've been here for, I'm 80 years old, so I'm sorry to see it gone, but you know, that's what happens when you got a big storm.
0: The governor says some isolated areas could wait up to a month for electricity to be restored. The state is set to provide hotel rooms or vacation rental spaces for residents who have to wait for power. 48 states are calling for greater protections against illegal robocalls. More from Eva Basinger.
6: Americans lost nearly $2 billion from scam robocalls and texts last year. The coalition of states blames voice service providers who fail to properly vet the phone companies that originate and route the calls. The states want the FCC to beef up verification requirements to effectively disconnect bad actors from the U.S. phone network.
0: Forget coffee. Natalie Rodriguez reports one South Florida city leads the nation, and it has nothing to do with caffeine.
7: New data reveals Miami officially runs on OnlyFans, leading the nation in adult content creators per capita. The Magic City boasts over 5,000 online creators, blowing past competitors like Las Vegas and Los Angeles. Cities also show local residents spend more cash supporting the platform than almost any other city in America. Natalie Rodriguez, Miami.
0: Today we're celebrating the invention of the ready-to-heat meal of the 50s. More from Bree Tennis.
8: It's National TV Dinner Day, invented by the Swanson Company back in 1953. 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
0: I'm Michael Kastner.
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10: Starting in the Northeast, there's a frontal boundary that's bringing showers and thunderstorms into the Mid-Atlantic and New England. Some could produce heavy rain, especially from the Ohio Valley into the central Appalachians. The Midwest sees a mix of sunshine and storms with locally heavy rainfall possible. Further south, dangerous heat's the issue across Texas and the southern plains with temperatures in the low 100s. The Gulf Coast and southeast remain hot and humid with scattered thunderstorms and locally heavy downpours. The southwest will see monsoonal moisture fuel more thunderstorms across Arizona and New Mexico with a risk of flash flooding. The heat is also an issue with Phoenix topping out at 108. The beach is the place to be in California with temperatures in the 70s and 80s into the 90s to low 100s inland. And the northwest turns warmer with mostly dry weather and highs hitting 80. In Hawaii, tropical moisture associated with Lowell will continue to produce periods of heavy rain with the possibility of flooding and dangerous surf. That's your national forecast. I'm Tammy Trujillo.
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11: Backup quarterback Drew Lock engineers a fourth-quarter comeback as the defending champion Seahawks win the NFL opener 13-10 over the Patriots. Lock pressed into action after Sam Darnold left in the first quarter with a hip injury. Seahawks receiver Cooper Kupp.
12: It's the last thing you want is for, you know, Sam to have to not be there. But, man, Drew's done an unbelievable job preparing. Did a great job for us today.
11: Locke throwing for 187 yards, 122 of those yards, and a touchdown to Seahawks star Jackson Smith and Jigba. Tough opening game for Patriots quarterback Drake May, throwing 3 fourth-quarter interceptions, including one in the end zone with the Pats in field goal range with under 30 seconds to go. Other sports headlines, the second full week of college football kicks off with a handful of games tonight. Number 7 Miami, the only ranked team playing against Florida A&M. Hockey is mourning the loss of Barry Melrose. The former coach and analyst died at the age of 70. And Coco Gauff among the winners at the U.S. Open. She meets Elena Rybakina in the semifinals tonight. I'm Matt McCoy.
3: Apple fans will soon be able to get their hands on the company's first ever foldable iPhone. The tech giant unveiled the new iPhone Duo during its Surprise and Shine event Wednesday. It will cost around $2,000 and will be available to pre-order starting October 16th. Crude oil prices are topping $100 for the first time since July. Gabe Gutierrez reports it comes as fighting between the U.S. and Iran ramps up in the Persian Gulf.
13: The U.S. attacking 5 Iranian oil tankers in the Gulf of Oman, according to Central Command, posted video showing one of the tankers sinking into sea. It's a response, the U.S. says, to Iranian attacks on an American warship.
3: But Secretary of State Marco Rubio says Iran should think twice before attacking any U.S. ships.
14: Iran continues to try to hit U.S. naval ship, and for every time they do that or try to do that, they're going to lose tankers.
3: The American Federation of Teachers and Microsoft are reaching what's considered a first-of-its-kind agreement regarding artificial intelligence.
15: The deal, which is considered the first of its kind, comes just days after New York City's public schools banned AI for kids in kindergarten through eighth grade for at least a year. Officials say the agreement stops the tech company from tracking students, using teacher and student data to train AI models, and allowing AI systems to independently make decisions in schools without human oversight. The union says it's talking with other major companies to adopt similar regulations. I'm Natalie Migliori.
3: And high school students across Florida ditching traditional electives to learn instead how to stack, save, and invest.
7: A brand new National Advanced Placement Personal Finance course has officially rolled out in 15 Miami-Dade and 7 Broward public schools. The rigorous new curriculum teaches teens real-world skills like budgeting, tax accounting, and launching a business, all while locking down early college credit. It's structured to grow over the next few years due to state graduation mandates and its partnership with the U.S. Chamber of Commerce and major corporations like Intuit and U.S. Bank. Natalie Rodriguez, Miami.
3: I'm Monica Nelson with your consumer and business news.
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18: Next. Hey, Alfie, what can I get for you?
19: Hey, Nora, just a nice latte, please. How was your weekend?
18: Not bad, thanks. Mainly working here. You?
19: Me? Well, I was battling gods in the afterlife realm, and after lunch, I fought mercenaries. Ooh, could I get oat milk with that latte, please?
18: Yeah, of course.
19: And then Sunday was mostly fighting supervillains. So a pretty chill weekend. Ooh, and I'll grab an almond croissant, too.
18: Wait, what? That didn't actually happen, right?
19: It happens on PS5.
20: PlayStation.
9: 24/7 News. 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
21: President Trump says the first 2 years of his second term have been the most successful 2 years in the history of the presidency. Trump is headlining the first ever midterm Republican National Committee convention in Dallas.
1: Vote Republican and we will leave the world in our dust for generations to come. There'll be nothing like it.
21: Trump will also deliver the closing address on Thursday, while Vice President Vance will headline the second night's keynote. The convention aims to showcase candidates in key swing districts, as control of the House and Senate are up for grabs. Democratic Senator John Fetterman of Pennsylvania spoke in a pre-recorded video at the RNC's midterm convention, praising Republican Senator Dave McCormick, who he described as a friend. He described himself as a common-sense Democrat. He also emphasized he rejects the extremes in socialism. And President Trump says don't expect gas prices to come back down until after the midterm elections. Trump told reporters yesterday that oil prices will tumble, and he expects gas will be below $2 a gallon right after the midterms. AAA reports the national average is sitting at $4.22 a gallon. That's Politics. I'm Mark Mayfield.
9: Here's what's happening.
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3: Florida's health department is investigating what could be the first dengue fever-related death in the Tampa Bay area in about a century. The family of 80-year-old Gay Small says she contracted the disease, which is spread by mosquitoes, and died 5 days later.
25: It's so unfair. She worked hard to stay healthy. She walked and she ate right.
3: Small's daughter, Anna. Ebola cases in the Democratic Republic of Congo have now topped 6,600, with more than 3,200 deaths. That's according to the World Health Organization, which says the DRC needs 5,000 more workers as the deadly disease continues to spread across the country. The outbreak remains uncontrolled despite an influx of humanitarian funding, personal protective equipment, and new health centers. Vaccine trials are underway for this relatively new strain of Ebola called Bundig Bio. Right now, there are no effective treatments. Health update, I'm Sarah Lee Kessler.
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26: Olympic and world champion in long jump Tara Davis-Woodhull revealed on Instagram last week she was recently involved in a head-on car crash on her way to practice, later telling reporters in a video call she was left with a severe concussion. This week, she announced she's ending her season early and will miss the World Ultimate Championships and the upcoming Athlos London meet. 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
21: Apple fans will soon be able to get their hands on the company's first ever foldable iPhone. New CEO John Ternus unveiled the iPhone Duo during the tech giant's Surprise and Shine event on Wednesday.
28: We started with the experience that we wanted for ourselves. 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
21: It'll cost about $2,000 and be available to pre-order starting October the 16th. Apple also debuted the iPhone 18 Pro and Pro Max, which hit shelves on September the 18th. The event was the first annual fall showcase to be held under Ternus. And a safety researcher for Anthropic says there is a greater than 10% chance that AI could kill all humans within the next decade. Evan Hubinger's comments come hours after another Anthropic researcher, Jacob Coxon, resigned. Coxon claims leading AI labs are racing towards superintelligence without adequate safeguards. He says neither Anthropic nor OpenAI are acting responsibly and are gambling with our lives. Tech Report, I'm Mark Mayfield.
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29: SNL returns later this month. The 52nd season will kick off, or maybe we should say it'll fast break, on September 26th with Jalen Brunson as the host, along with musical guest Cat's Eye. The following week will be hosted by Dakota Johnson, with Turnstile serving as musical guest October 3rd. And Shane Gillis will return to host for a third time with musical guest Rosalia on October 10th. The jig is up, the news is out, Styx is hitting the road again.
21: After After wrapping up a string of dates in Chicago, the band will begin another outing October the 2nd in Selbyville, Delaware. They'll hit several states, including Minnesota, California, and Florida, before wrapping up February the 23rd in Stamford, Connecticut. More information is available on the Styx official website. I'm Mark Mayfield.
29: And Robert Plant will join Brandi Carlile and Margot Price at the 25th annual Americana Honors and Awards in Nashville next week. The ceremony will pay tribute to Dolly Parton as a lifetime achievement honoree for her impact on several musical genres. That's entertainment. I'm Daria Albinger.
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18: Next. Hey, Alfie, what can I get for you?
19: Hey, Nora, just a nice latte, please. How was your weekend?
18: Not bad, thanks. Mainly working here. You?
19: Me? Well, I was battling gods in the afterlife realm, and after lunch, I fought mercenaries! Ooh, could I get oat milk with that latte, please?
18: Yeah, of course.
19: And then Sunday was mostly fighting supervillains! So a pretty chill weekend. Ooh, and I'll grab an almond croissant, too.
18: Wait, what? That didn't actually happen, right?
19: It happens on PS5.
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4: Former President George W. Bush is reflecting on the September 11th attacks, a defining moment in his presidency. More from Mark Mayfield.
21: Speaking at his presidential library in Dallas ahead of the 25th anniversary of the attacks, Bush called 9/11 a clarifying moment for his administration as they realized they were vulnerable to attack based on what we believe. Speaking along with former Secretary of State Condoleezza Rice, Bush talked about how Americans stepped up to volunteer and join the military to help a country in trouble. He talked about the first responders, the grieving families, and those who wanted reassurance. Bush will be in New York City Friday along with other former presidents for a remembrance ceremony. I'm Mark Mayfield.
4: President Trump is asking supporters to vote as if his name was on the ballot in September. Republicans gathered Wednesday in Dallas for the party's first midterm convention, an event built to spotlight Trump in the final stretch of the election cycle.
1: We will make our nation stronger, safer, richer, freer, and greater than it has ever been before. That's what's happening.
4: Trump is expected to give closing remarks in the second and final night of the convention. Lindsay Clancy is upset about spreading online conspiracy theories that her ex-husband Patrick was somehow involved in the 2023 deaths of the couple's three children. That's according to her attorney, Kevin Reddington.
5: She knows, and it's readily apparent, that Patrick has been set upon and his life has been turned upside down into a nightmare that he doesn't deserve, period, full stop.
4: Lindsay Clancy has admitted to killing the children, blaming postpartum psychosis. Her Massachusetts murder trial ended in a mistrial last week. And last month was the hottest August since records have been kept. The average temperature for the planet was about 62.5 degrees Fahrenheit, nearly 3 degrees warmer than the pre-industrial era. I'm Michael Kastner. Hawaii's Governor Josh Green is assessing the devastation caused by Hurricane Lowell as thousands remain without power on Kauai. Liz Kreutz has been surveying the damage from the storm, which downed trees and power lines and washed away a pier.
3: Clayton De La Cruz lives nearby and came to see the damage.
6: Tell me about this pier right here.
8: Well, it's been here from when I was small.
6: Really?
8: I've been here I'm 80 years old, so I'm sorry to see it gone, but you know, that's what happens when you got a big storm.
4: The governor says some isolated areas could wait up to a month for electricity to be restored. The state is set to provide hotel rooms or vacation rental spaces for residents who have to wait for power. 48 states are calling for greater protections against illegal robocalls. More from Eva Basinger.
7: Americans lost nearly $2 billion from scam robocalls and texts last year. The coalition of states blames voice service providers who fail to properly vet the phone companies that originate and route the calls. The states want the FCC to beef up verification requirements to effectively disconnect bad actors from the U.S. phone network.
4: Forget coffee. Natalie Rodriguez reports one South Florida city leads the nation, and it has nothing to do with caffeine.
10: New data reveals Miami officially runs on OnlyFans, leading the nation in adult content creators per capita. The Magic City boasts over 5,000 online creators, blowing past competitors like Las Vegas and Los Angeles. Studies also show local residents spend more cash supporting the platform than almost any other city in America. Natalie Rodriguez, Miami.
4: Today we're celebrating the invention of the ready-to-heat meal of the 50s. More from Bree Tennis.
11: It's National TV Dinner Day, invented by the Swanson Company back in 1953. They revolutionized dinner in front of the television with a complete Thanksgiving meal in a sectioned aluminum tray, frozen and heated in the oven.
4: I'm Michael Kastner.
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12: Starting in the Northeast, there's a frontal boundary that's bringing showers and thunderstorms into the mid-Atlantic and New England. Some could produce heavy rain, especially from the Ohio Valley into the central Appalachians. The Midwest sees a mix of sunshine and storms with locally heavy rainfall possible. Further south, dangerous heat's the issue across Texas and the southern plains with temperatures in the low 100s. The Gulf Coast and southeast remain hot and humid with scattered thunderstorms and locally heavy downpours. The southwest will see monsoonal moisture fuel more thunderstorms across Arizona and New Mexico with a risk of flash flooding. The heat is also an issue with Phoenix topping out at 108. The beach is the place to be in California with temperatures in the 70s and 80s into the 90s to low 100s inland. And the northwest turns warmer with mostly dry weather and highs hitting 80. In Hawaii, tropical moisture associated with Lowell will continue to produce periods of heavy rain with the possibility of flooding and dangerous surf. That's your national forecast. I'm Tammy Trujillo.
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13: Backup quarterback Drew Lock engineers a fourth-quarter comeback as the defending champion Seahawks win the NFL opener 13-10 over the Patriots. Lock pressed into action after Sam Darnold left in the first quarter with a hip injury. Seahawks receiver Cooper Kupp.
14: It's the last thing you want is for, you know, Sam to have to not be there. But, man, Drew's done an unbelievable job preparing. Did a great job for us today.
13: Lock throwing for 187 yards, 122 of those yards, and a touchdown to Seahawks star Jaxon Smith-Njigba. Tough opening game for Patriots quarterback Drake May, throwing three fourth-quarter interceptions, including one in the end zone with the Pats in field goal range with under 30 seconds to go. Other sports headlines, the second full week of college football kicks off with a handful of games tonight. Number 7 Miami, the only ranked team playing against Florida A&M. Hockey is mourning the loss of Barry Melrose. The former coach and analyst died at the age of 70. And Coco Gauff among the winners at the U.S. Open. She meets Elena Rybakina in the semifinals tonight. I'm Matt McCoy.
29: Apple fans will soon be able to get their hands on the company's first ever foldable iPhone. The tech giant unveiled the new iPhone Duo during its Surprise and Shine event Wednesday. It will cost around $2,000 and will be available to pre-order starting October 16th. Crude oil prices are topping $100 for the first time since July. Gabe Gutierrez reports it comes as fighting between the U.S. and Iran ramps up in the Persian Gulf.
15: The U.S. attacking five Iranian oil tankers in the Gulf of Oman, according to Central Command. Posted video showing one of the tankers sinking into sea. It's a response, the U.S. says, to Iranian attacks on an American warship.
29: But Secretary of State Marco Rubio says Iran should think twice before attacking any U.S. ships.
20: Iran continues to try to hit U.S. naval ship, and for every time they do that or try to do that, they're going to lose tankers.
29: The American Federation of Teachers and Microsoft are reaching what's considered a first-of-its-kind agreement regarding artificial intelligence.
22: The deal, which is considered the first-of-its-kind, comes just days after New York City's public schools banned AI for kids in kindergarten through eighth grade for at least a year. Officials say the agreement stops the tech company from tracking students, using teacher and student data to train AI models, and allowing AI systems to independently make decisions in schools without human oversight. The union says it's talking with other major companies to adopt similar regulations. I'm Natalie Migliori.
2: And high school students across Florida ditching traditional electives to learn instead how to stack, save, and invest.
10: A brand new National Advanced Placement Personal Finance course has officially rolled out in 15 Miami-Dade and 7 Broward public schools. The rigorous new curriculum teaches teens real-world skills like budgeting, tax accounting, and launching a business, all while locking down early college credit. It's structured to grow over the next few years due to state graduation mandates and its partnership with the U.S. Chamber of Commerce and major corporations like Intuit and U.S. Bank. Natalie Rodriguez, Miami.
29: I'm Monica Nelson with your consumer and business news.
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18: Next. Hey, Alfie, what can I get for you?
23: Hey, Nora, just a nice latte, please. How was your weekend?
18: Not bad, thanks. Mainly working here. You?
23: Me? Well, I was battling gods in the afterlife realm, and after lunch, I fought mercenaries. Ooh, could I get oat milk with that latte, please?
18: Yeah, of course.
23: And then Sunday was mostly fighting supervillains. So a pretty chill weekend. Ooh, and I'll grab an almond croissant, too.
18: Wait, what? That didn't actually happen, right?
23: It happens on PS5.
9: PlayStation. 24/7 News. The latest in politics.
21: President Trump says the first 2 years of his second term have been the most successful 2 years in the history of the presidency. Trump is headlining the first ever midterm Republican National Committee convention in Dallas.
1: Vote Republican and we will leave the world in our dust for generations to come. There'll be nothing like it.
21: Trump will also deliver the closing address on Thursday, while Vice President Vance will headline the second night's keynote. The convention aims to showcase candidates in key swing districts, as control of the House and Senate are up for grabs. Democratic Senator John Fetterman of Pennsylvania spoke in a pre-recorded video at the RNC's midterm convention, praising Republican Senator Dave McCormick, who he described as a friend. He described himself as a common-sense Democrat. He also emphasized he rejects the extremes in socialism. And President Trump says don't expect gas prices to come back down until after the midterm elections. Trump told reporters yesterday that oil prices will tumble, and he expects gas will be below $2 a gallon right after the midterms. AAA reports the national average is sitting at $4.22 a gallon. That's politics. I'm Mark Mayfield.
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27: Florida's health department is investigating what could be the first dengue fever-related death in the Tampa Bay area in about a century. The family of 80-year-old Gay Small says she contracted the disease, which is spread by mosquitoes, and died 5 days later.
28: It's so unfair. She worked hard to stay healthy. She walked and she ate right.
27: Small's daughter, Anna. Ebola cases in the Democratic Republic of Congo have now topped 6,600, with more than 3,200 deaths. That's according to the World Health Organization, which says the DRC needs 5,000 more workers as the deadly disease continues to spread across the country. The outbreak remains uncontrolled despite an influx of humanitarian funding, personal protective equipment, and new health centers. Vaccine trials are underway for this relatively new strain of Ebola called Bundig Bio. Right now, there are no effective treatments. Health update. I'm Sarah Lee Kessler.
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2: Olympic and world champion in long jump Tara Davis-Woodhull revealed on Instagram last week she was recently involved in a head-on car crash on her way to practice, later telling reporters in a video call she was left with a severe concussion. This week, she announced she's ending her season early and will miss the World Ultimate Championships and the upcoming Athlos London meet. 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
0: Morning. 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
3: 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Battled gods, stopped an international cartel threat, then spent Sunday fighting supervillains. 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
21: Apple fans will soon be able to get their hands on the company's first ever foldable iPhone. New CEO John Ternus unveiled the iPhone Duo during the tech giant's Surprise and Shine event on Wednesday.
5: We started with the experience that we wanted for ourselves. 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
21: It'll cost about $2,000 and be available to pre-order starting October the 16th. Apple also debuted the iPhone 18 Pro and Pro Max, which hit shelves on September the 18th. The event was the first annual fall showcase to be held under Ternus. And a safety researcher for Anthropic says there is a greater than 10% chance that AI could kill all humans within the next decade. Evan Hubinger's comments come hours after another Anthropic researcher, Jacob Coxon, resigned. Coxon claims leading AI labs are racing towards superintelligence without adequate safeguards. He says neither Anthropic nor OpenAI are acting responsibly and are gambling with our lives. Tech Report, I'm Mark Mayfield.
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29: SNL returns later this month. The 52nd season will kick off, or maybe we should say it'll fast break, on September 26th with Jalen Brunson as the host, along with musical guest Cat's Eye. The following week will be hosted by Dakota Johnson, with Turnstile serving as musical guest October 3rd. And Shane Gillis will return to host for a third time with musical guest Rosalia on October 10th. The jig is up, the news is out, Styx is hitting the road again.
21: After wrapping up a string of dates in Chicago, the band will begin another outing October the 2nd in Selbyville, Delaware. They'll hit several states, including Minnesota, California, and Florida, before wrapping up February the 23rd in Stamford, Connecticut. More information is available on the Styx official website. I'm Mark Mayfield.
29: And Robert Plant will join Brandi Carlile and Margot Price at the 25th annual Americana Honors and Awards in Nashville next week. The ceremony will pay tribute to Dolly Parton as a lifetime achievement honoree for her impact on several musical genres. That's entertainment. I'm Daria Albinger.
9: 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Coming up next in 60 seconds.
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7: Former President George W. Bush is reflecting on the September 11th attacks, a defining moment in his presidency. More from Mark Mayfield.
21: Speaking at his presidential library in Dallas ahead of the 25th anniversary of the attacks, Bush called 9/11 a clarifying moment for his administration as they realized they were vulnerable to attack based on what we believe. Speaking along with former Secretary of State Condoleezza Rice, Bush talked about how Americans stepped up to volunteer and join the military to help a country in trouble. He talked about the first responders, the grieving families, and those who wanted reassurance. Bush will be in New York City Friday along with other former presidents for a remembrance ceremony. I'm Mark Mayfield.
7: President Trump is asking supporters to vote as if his name was on the ballot in September. Republicans gathered Wednesday in Dallas for the party's first midterm convention, an event built to spotlight Trump in the final stretch of the election cycle.
1: We will make our nation stronger, safer, richer, freer, and greater than it has ever been before. That's what's happening.
7: Trump is expected to give closing remarks in the second and final night of the convention. Lindsay Clancy is upset about spreading online conspiracy theories that her ex-husband, Patrick, was somehow involved in the 2023 deaths of the couple's three children. That's according to her attorney, Kevin Reddington.
8: She knows, and it's readily apparent, that Patrick has been set upon and his life has been turned upside down into a nightmare that he doesn't deserve, period, full stop.
7: Lindsay Clancy has admitted to killing the children, blaming postpartum psychosis. Her Massachusetts murder trial ended in a mistrial last week. And last month was the hottest August since records have been kept. The average temperature for the planet was about 62.5 degrees Fahrenheit, nearly 3 degrees warmer than the pre-industrial era. I'm Michael Kastner. Hawaii's Governor Josh Green is assessing the devastation caused by Hurricane Lowell as thousands remain without power on Kauai. Liz Kreutz has been surveying the damage from the storm, which downed trees and power lines and washed away a pier.
11: Clayton De La Cruz lives nearby and came to see the damage.
12: Tell me about this pier right here.
13: Well, it's been here from when I was small.
12: Really?
13: I've been here for, I'm 80 years old, so I'm sorry to see it gone, but you know, that's what happens when you got a big storm.
7: The governor says some isolated areas could wait up to a month for electricity to be restored. The state is set to provide hotel rooms or vacation rental spaces for residents who have to wait for power. 48 states are calling for greater protections against illegal robocalls. More from Eva Basinger.
14: Americans lost nearly $2 billion from scam robocalls and texts last year. The coalition of states blames voice service providers who fail to properly vet the phone companies that originate and route the calls. The states want the FCC to beef up verification requirements to effectively disconnect bad actors from the U.S. phone network.
7: Forget coffee. Natalie Rodriguez reports one South Florida city leads the nation, and it has nothing to do with caffeine.
10: New data reveals Miami officially runs on OnlyFans, leading the nation in adult content creators per capita. The Magic City boasts over 5,000 online creators, blowing past competitors like Las Vegas and Los Angeles. Cities also show local residents spend more cash supporting the platform than almost any other city in America. Natalie Rodriguez, Miami.
7: Today we're celebrating the invention of the ready-to-heat meal of the 50s. More from Bree Tennis.
15: It's National TV Dinner Day, invented by the Swanson Company back in 1953. They revolutionized dinner in front of the television with a complete Thanksgiving meal in a sectioned aluminum tray, frozen and heated in the oven.
7: I'm Michael Kastner.
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19: Starting in the Northeast, there's a frontal boundary that's bringing showers and thunderstorms into the Mid-Atlantic and New England. Some could produce heavy rain, especially from the Ohio Valley into the central Appalachians. The Midwest sees a mix of sunshine and storms, with locally heavy rainfall possible. Further south, dangerous heat's the issue across Texas and the southern plains, with temperatures in the low 100s. The Gulf Coast and southeast remain hot and humid, with scattered thunderstorms and locally heavy downpours. The southwest will see monsoonal moisture fuel more thunderstorms across Arizona and New Mexico, with a risk of flash flooding. The heat is also an issue, with Phoenix topping out at 108. The beach is the place to be in California, with temperatures in the 70s and 80s into the 90s to low 100s inland. And the northwest turns warmer with mostly dry weather and highs hitting 80. In Hawaii, tropical moisture associated with Lowell will continue to produce periods of heavy rain with the possibility of flooding and dangerous surf. That's your national forecast. I'm Tammy Trujillo.
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2: Backup quarterback Drew Lock engineers a fourth quarter comeback as the defending champion Seahawks win the NFL opener 13-10 over the Patriots. Lock pressed into action after Sam Darnold left in the first quarter with a hip injury. Seahawks receiver Cooper Kupp.
18: It's the last thing you want is for, you know, Sam to have to not be there. But man, Drew's done an unbelievable job preparing. Did a great job for us today.
2: Lock throwing for 187 yards, 122 of those yards, and a touchdown to Seahawks star Jackson Smith and Jigba. Tough opening game for Patriots quarterback Drake May, throwing three fourth-quarter interceptions, including one in the end zone with the Pats in field goal range with under 30 seconds to go. Other sports headlines, the second full week of college football kicks off with a handful of games tonight. Number 7 Miami, the only ranked team playing against Florida A&M. Hockey is mourning the loss of Barry Melrose. The former coach and analyst died at the age of 70. And Coco Gauff among the winners at the U.S. Open. She meets Elena Rybakina in the semifinals tonight. I'm Matt McCoy.
29: Apple fans will soon be able to get their hands on the company's first ever foldable iPhone. The tech giant unveiled the new iPhone Duo during its Surprise and Shine event Wednesday. It will cost around $2,000 and will be available to pre-order starting October 16th. Crude oil prices are topping $100 for the first time since July. Gabe Gutierrez reports it comes as fighting between the U.S. and Iran ramps up in the Persian Gulf.
20: The U.S. attacking five Iranian oil tankers in the Gulf of Oman, according to Central Command. Posted video showing one of the tankers sinking into sea. It's a response, the U.S. says, to Iranian attacks on an American warship.
29: But Secretary of State Marco Rubio says Iran should think twice before attacking any U.S. ships.
22: Iran continues to try to hit U.S. naval ship, and for every time they do that or try to do that, they're going to lose tankers.
29: The American Federation of Teachers and Microsoft are reaching what's considered a first-of-its-kind agreement regarding artificial intelligence.
23: The deal, which is considered the first-of-its-kind, comes just days after New York City's public schools banned AI for kids in kindergarten through eighth grade for at least a year. Officials say the agreement stops the tech company from tracking students, using teacher and student data to train AI models, and allowing AI systems to independently make decisions in schools without human oversight. The union says it's talking with other major companies to adopt similar regulations. I'm Natalie Migliori.
29: And high school students across Florida ditching traditional electives to learn instead how to stack, save, and invest.
24: A brand new National Advanced Placement Personal Finance course has officially rolled out in 15 Miami-Dade and 7 Broward public schools. The rigorous new curriculum teaches teens real-world skills like budgeting, tax accounting, and launching a business, all while locking down early college credit. It's structured to grow over the next few years due to state graduation mandates and its partnership with the U.S. Chamber of Commerce and major corporations like Intuit and U.S. Bank. Natalie Rodriguez, Miami.
29: I'm Monica Nelson with your consumer and business news.
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4: 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Also on the card is former WWE champion Jake Hager and the debut of former UFC heavyweight Chris Barnett. 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
21: President Trump says the first 2 years of his second term have been the most successful 2 years in the history of the presidency. Trump is headlining the first ever midterm Republican National Committee convention in Dallas.
0: Vote Republican and we will leave the world in our dust for generations to come. There'll be nothing like it.
21: Trump will also deliver the closing address on Thursday, while Vice President Vance will headline the second night's keynote. The convention aims to showcase candidates in key swing districts, as control of the House and Senate are up for grabs. Democratic Senator John Fetterman of Pennsylvania spoke in a pre-recorded video at the RNC's midterm convention, praising Republican Senator Dave McCormick, who he described as a friend. He described himself as a common-sense Democrat. He also emphasized he rejects the extremes in socialism. And President Trump says don't expect gas prices to come back down until after the midterm elections. Trump told reporters yesterday that oil prices will tumble, and he expects gas will be below $2 a gallon right after the midterms. AAA reports the national average is sitting at $4.22 a gallon. That's politics. I'm Mark Mayfield.
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25: Florida's health department is investigating what could be the first dengue fever-related death in the Tampa Bay area in about a century. The family of 80-year-old Gay Small says she contracted the disease, which is spread by mosquitoes, and died 5 days later.
26: It's so unfair. She worked hard to stay healthy. She walked and she ate right.
25: Small's daughter, Anna. Ebola cases in the Democratic Republic of Congo have now topped 6,600, with more than 3,200 deaths. That's according to the World Health Organization, which says the DRC needs 5,000 more workers as the deadly disease continues to spread across the country. The outbreak remains uncontrolled despite an influx of humanitarian funding, personal protective equipment, and new health centers. Vaccine trials are underway for this relatively new strain of Ebola called Bundig Bio. Right now, there are no effective treatments. Health update. I'm Sarah Lee Kessler.
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27: 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This week, she announced she's ending her season early and will miss the World Ultimate Championships and the upcoming Athlos London meet. 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
28: Next. 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
28: 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Mainly working here. You?
30: Me? Well, I was battling gods in the afterlife realm, and after lunch, I fought mercenaries. Ooh, could I get oat milk with that latte, please?
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30: 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So a pretty chill weekend. Oh, and I'll grab an almond croissant, too.
28: Wait, what? 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
21: Apple fans will soon be able to get their hands on the company's first ever foldable iPhone. New CEO John Ternus unveiled the iPhone Duo during the tech giant's Surprise and Shine event on Wednesday.
32: We started with the experience that we wanted for ourselves. 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
21: It'll cost about $2,000 and be available to pre-order starting October the 16th. Apple also debuted the iPhone 18 Pro and Pro Max, which hit shelves on September the 18th. The event was the first annual fall showcase to be held under Ternus. And a safety researcher for Anthropic says there is a greater than 10% chance that AI could kill all humans within the next decade. Evan Hubinger's comments come hours after another Anthropic researcher, Jacob Coxon, resigned. Coxon claims leading AI labs are racing towards superintelligence without adequate safeguards. He says neither Anthropic nor OpenAI are acting responsibly and are gambling with our lives. Tech Report, I'm Mark Mayfield.
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29: SNL returns later this month. The 52nd season will kick off, or maybe we should say it'll fast break, on September 26th with Jalen Brunson as the host, along with musical guest Cat's Eye. The following week will be hosted by Dakota Johnson, with Turnstile serving as musical guest October 3rd. And Shane Gillis will return to host for a third time with musical guest Rosalia on October 10th. The jig is up. The news is out. Styx is hitting the road again.
21: After wrapping up a string of dates in Chicago, the band will begin another outing October the 2nd in Selbyville, Delaware. They'll hit several states, including Minnesota, California, and Florida, before wrapping up February the 23rd in Stamford, Connecticut. More information is available on the Styx official website. I'm Mark Mayfield.
29: And Robert Plant will join Brandi Carlile and Margot Price at the 25th annual Americana Honors and Awards in Nashville next week. The ceremony will pay tribute to Dolly Parton as a lifetime achievement honoree for her impact on several musical genres. That's entertainment. I'm Daria Albinger.
9: 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Your full update next.
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3: President Trump is calling on his supporters to ignore the fact that his name is not on the November ballot and vote like it is.
5: So I'm asking you to pretend that I'm on the ballot. Just one more time.
3: Republicans gathered in Dallas for the party's first ever midterm convention. Speaking on night one, Trump acknowledged a historical challenge facing the party that controls the White House during midterms. He teased $5,000 dividend checks for adults if Republicans retain Congress, but he didn't explain how that plan would be funded. The Board of Governors of the International Atomic Energy Agency is reporting Iran to the United Nations Security Council for breaching its non-proliferation obligations. Jagruti Dave reports it's the first time in 20 years the board has passed such a resolution.
7: This resolution was submitted by the US, Britain, France, and Germany. Russia and China were among those who voted against it. Now, this united effort by Western nations shows how seriously they are taking concerns about Iran's stockpile of highly enriched uranium.
3: Yesterday, the European Union accused Iran of refusing to allow the IAEA to inspect its nuclear facilities, effectively suspending its cooperation with the agency. Today marks 1 year since conservative activist Charlie Kirk was shot to death during a public speaking event on the campus of Utah Valley University. More from Mark Mayfield.
21: The 31-year-old left behind a wife, Erica Kirk, now CEO of his Turning Point USA organization, and their two young children. Reflecting on this week's anniversary in an essay for the New York Times, Erica Kirk noted that the grief is there always, but said she's learning that mourning and living life at the same time are part of the rhythm of grief. President Trump mourned Charlie Kirk's passing at the time, calling the incident a dark moment for America.
3: I'm Michael Kass. The first wrongful death lawsuit has been filed after Sunday's deadly Amazon cargo jet crash at Miami International Airport. It accuses Amazon, 21 Air, and the pilots of extreme negligence in the 32-year-old aircraft running off the runway.
8: It appears that the runway was grossly overshot, a buried difficult landing was attempted. Go-around procedures were not followed. And we believe that this tragedy stems from a systematic chain of events going all the way up.
3: Mike Morgan is representing the widow of 53-year-old Yoel Rodriguez Naranjo, who was one of the five cleaning crew workers killed when the out-of-control plane hit his van. Morgan and Morgan partner Jorge Garcia is a family friend of the victim. The NTSB was set to interview the pilots as federal investigators also review the black box data. Former President George W. Bush is reflecting on the September 11th attacks, a defining moment in his presidency. He was in Florida that day visiting an elementary school where students were reading as he listened on. Then his chief of staff, Andy Card, whispered the news to him in a moment caught on camera and etched into the American psyche.
10: I didn't have much time to process that, but it was pretty clear to me that if we were under attack, then my job was to defend the child that was reading to me and her family and her country. And so it was a moment of clarity.
3: Apple fans will soon be able to get their hands on the company's first ever foldable phone. More from Matt Mattinson.
11: During the Surprise and Shine event, the new iPhone Duo was showcased, with Apple CEO John Turner saying a larger display opens up entirely new possibilities.
12: Now, at the same time, you'd still want it to fit in your pocket and in the palm of your hand. And we think the best way to achieve that is with a foldable design.
3: That'll set you back $2,000. I'm Michael Kastner.
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13: Starting in the Northeast, there's a frontal boundary that's bringing showers and thunderstorms into the Mid-Atlantic and New England. Some could produce heavy rain, especially from the Ohio Valley into the central Appalachians. The Midwest sees a mix of sunshine and storms, with locally heavy rainfall possible. Further south, dangerous heat's the issue across Texas and the southern plains, with temperatures in the low 100s. The Gulf Coast and southeast remain hot and humid, with scattered thunderstorms and locally heavy downpours. The southwest will see monsoonal moisture fuel more thunderstorms across

0: Your stars Nick Bosa and George Kittle, battling back from injury, are off the injury report and expected to play. At the Basketball World Cup, the U.S. women buried Hungary 108-56, advancing to the semifinals. Hockey is mourning the loss of former coach and longtime analyst Barry Melrose. He passed away at the age of 70. And among the baseball last night, the Dodgers extend their winning streak to 7, blasting the Reds 14-1. I'm Matt McCoy.
1: Apple fans will soon be able to get their hands on the company's first ever foldable iPhone. The tech giant unveiled the new iPhone Duo during its Surprise and Shine event Wednesday. It will cost around $2,000 and will be available to pre-order starting October 16th. Crude oil prices are topping $100 for the first time since July. Gabe Gutierrez reports it comes as fighting between the U.S. and Iran ramps up in the Persian Gulf.
2: The U.S. attacking 5 Iranian oil tankers in the Gulf of Oman, according to Central Command. Posted video showing one of the tankers sinking into sea. It's a response, the U.S. says, to Iranian attacks on an American warship.
1: But Secretary of State Marco Rubio says Iran should think twice before attacking any U.S. ships.
3: Iran continues to try to hit U.S. naval ship, and for every time they do that or try to do that, they're going to lose tank.
1: The American Federation of Teachers and Microsoft are reaching what's considered a first-of-its-kind agreement regarding artificial intelligence.
4: The deal, which is considered the first-of-its-kind, comes just days after New York City's public schools banned AI for kids in kindergarten through eighth grade for at least a year. Officials say the agreement stops the tech company from tracking students, using teacher and student data to train AI models, and allowing AI systems to independently make decisions in schools without human oversight. The union says it's talking with other major companies to adopt similar regulations. I'm Natalie Migliori.
1: And high school students across Florida ditching traditional electives to learn instead how to stack, save, and invest.
5: 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The rigorous new curriculum teaches teens real-world skills like budgeting, tax accounting, and launching a business, all while locking down early college credit. It's structured to grow over the next few years due to state graduation mandates and its partnership with the U.S. Chamber of Commerce and major corporations like Intuit and U.S. Bank. Natalie Rodriguez, Miami.
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8: Hey, Alfie. 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
11: 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Also on the card is former WWE champion Jake Hager and the debut of former UFC heavyweight Chris Barnett. 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
12: President Trump says the first 2 years of his second term have been the most successful 2 years in the history of the presidency. Trump is headlining the first ever midterm Republican National Committee convention in Dallas.
13: Vote Republican and we will leave the world in our dust for generations to come. There'll be nothing like it.
12: Trump will also deliver the closing address on Thursday, while Vice President Vance will headline the second night's keynote. The convention aims to showcase candidates in key swing districts, as control of the House and Senate are up for grabs. Democratic Senator John Fetterman of Pennsylvania spoke in a pre-recorded video at the RNC's midterm convention, praising Republican Senator Dave McCormick, who he described as a friend. He described himself as a common-sense Democrat. He also emphasized he rejects the extremes in socialism. And President Trump says don't expect gas prices to come back down until after the midterm elections. Trump told reporters yesterday that oil prices will tumble, and he expects gas will be below $2 a gallon right after the midterms. AAA reports the national average is sitting at $4.22 a gallon. That's politics. I'm Mark Mayfield.
6: Here's what's happening.
10: Iran's not looking too good lately. 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
5: Florida's health department is investigating what could be the first dengue fever-related death in the Tampa Bay area in about a century. The family of 80-year-old Gay Small says she contracted the disease, which is spread by mosquitoes, and died 5 days later.
6: It's so unfair. She worked hard to stay healthy. She walked and she ate right.
5: Small's daughter, Anna. Ebola cases in the Democratic Republic of Congo have now topped 6,600, with more than 3,200 deaths. That's according to the World Health Organization, which says the DRC needs 5,000 more workers as the deadly disease continues to spread across the country. The outbreak remains uncontrolled despite an influx of humanitarian funding, personal protective equipment, and new health centers. Vaccine trials are underway for this relatively new strain of Ebola called Bundig Bio. Right now, there are no effective treatments. Health update, I'm Sarah Lee Kessler.
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7: Olympic and world champion in long jump Tara Davis-Woodhull revealed on Instagram last week she was recently involved in a head-on car crash on her way to practice, later telling reporters in a video call she was left with a severe concussion. This week, she announced she's ending her season early and will miss the World Ultimate Championships and the upcoming Athlos London meet. 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
9: Morning. How was the weekend?
10: 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Battled gods, stopped an international cartel threat, then spent Sunday fighting supervillains. So, pretty calm, to be honest.
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13: Apple fans will soon be able to get their hands on the company's first ever foldable iPhone. New CEO John Ternus unveiled the iPhone Duo during the Tech Giant's Surprise and Shine event on Wednesday.
14: We started with the experience that we wanted for ourselves. A larger display that feels as natural and intuitive as iPad. Then we brought together thoughtful design with breakthrough engineering.
13: It'll cost about $2,000 and be available to pre-order starting October the 16th. Apple also debuted the iPhone 18 Pro and Pro Max, which hit shelves on September the 18th. The event was the first annual fall showcase to be held under Ternus. And a safety researcher for Anthropic says there is a greater than 10% chance that AI could kill all humans within the next decade. Evan Hubinger's comments come hours after another Anthropic researcher, Jacob Coxon, resigned. Coxon claims leading AI labs are racing towards superintelligence without adequate safeguards. He says neither Anthropic nor OpenAI are acting responsibly and are gambling with our lives. Tech Report, I'm Mark Mayfield.
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16: SNL returns later this month. The 52nd season will kick off, or maybe we should say it'll fast break, on September 26th with Jalen Brunson as the host, along with musical guest Cat's Eye. The following week will be hosted by Dakota Johnson, with Turnstile serving as musical guest October 3rd. And Shane Gillis will return to host for a third time with musical guest Rosalia on October 10th. The jig is up, the news is out, Styx is hitting the road again.
17: After
13: After wrapping up a string of dates in Chicago, the band will begin another outing October the 2nd in Selbyville, Delaware. They'll hit several states, including Minnesota, California, and Florida, before wrapping up February the 23rd in Stamford, Connecticut. More information is available on the Styx official website. I'm Mark Mayfield.
16: And Robert Plant will join Brandi Carlile and Margot Price at the 25th annual Americana Honors and Awards in Nashville next week. The ceremony will pay tribute to Dolly Parton as a lifetime achievement honoree for her impact on several musical genres. That's entertainment. I'm Daria Albinger.
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10: 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Battled gods, stopped an international cartel threat, then spent Sunday fighting supervillains. 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
12: 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Also on the card is former WWE champion Jake Hager and the debut of former UFC heavyweight Chris Barnett. 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
4: President Trump is calling on his supporters to ignore the fact that his name is not on the November ballot and vote like it is.
11: So I'm asking you to pretend that I'm on the ballot. I'm on the ballot. I'm on the ballot. Just one more time.
4: Republicans gathered in Dallas for the party's first ever midterm convention. Speaking on night one, Trump acknowledged a historical challenge facing the party that controls the White House during midterms. He teased $5,000 dividend checks for adults if Republicans retain Congress, but he didn't explain how that plan would be funded. The Board of Governors of the International Atomic Energy Agency is reporting Iran to the United Nations Security Council for breaching its non-proliferation obligations. Jagruti Dave reports it's the first time in 20 years the board has passed such a resolution.
17: This resolution was submitted by the US, Britain, France, and Germany. Russia and China were among those who voted against it. Now, this united effort by Western nations shows how seriously they are taking concerns about Iran's stockpile of highly enriched uranium.
4: Yesterday, the European Union accused Iran of refusing to allow the IAEA to inspect its nuclear facilities, effectively suspending its cooperation with the agency. Today marks 1 year since conservative activist Charlie Kirk was shot to death during a public speaking event on the campus of Utah Valley University. More from Mark Mayfield.
13: The 31-year-old left behind a wife, Erica Kirk, now CEO of his Turning Point USA organization, and their two young children. Reflecting on this week's anniversary in an essay for the New York Times, Erica Kirk noted that the grief is there always, but said she's learning that mourning and living life at the same time are part of the rhythm of grief. President Trump mourned Charlie Kirk's passing at the time, calling the incident a dark moment for America.
4: I'm Michael Kastner. The first wrongful death lawsuit has been filed after Sunday's deadly Amazon cargo jet crash at Miami International Airport. It accuses Amazon, 21 Air, and the pilots of extreme negligence in the 32-year-old aircraft running off the runway.
18: It appears that the runway was grossly overshot. A very difficult landing was attempted. Go-around procedures were not followed, and we believe that this tragedy stems from a systematic chain of events going all the way up.
4: Mike Morgan is representing the widow of 53-year-old Yoel Rodriguez Naranjo, who was one of the five cleaning crew workers killed when the out-of-control plane hit his van. Morgan and Morgan partner Jorge Garcia is a family friend of the victim. The NTSB was set to interview the pilots as federal investigators also review the black box data. Former President George W. Bush is reflecting on the September 11th attacks, a defining moment in his presidency. He was in Florida that day visiting an elementary school where students were reading as he listened on. Then his chief of staff, Andy Card, whispered the news to him in a moment caught on camera and etched into the American psyche.
2: I didn't have much time to process that, but it was pretty clear to me that if we were under attack, then my job was to defend the child that was reading to me and her family and her country. And so it was a moment of clarity.
4: Apple fans will soon be able to get their hands on the company's first ever foldable phone. More from Matt Mattinson.
19: During the Surprise and Shine event, the new iPhone Duo was showcased, with Apple CEO John Turner saying a larger display opens up entirely new possibilities.
20: Now, at the same time, you'd still want it to fit in your pocket and in the palm of your hand. And we think the best way to achieve that is with a foldable design.
4: That'll set you back $2,000. I'm Michael Kastner.
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21: Starting in the Northeast, there's a frontal boundary that's bringing showers and thunderstorms into the Mid-Atlantic and New England. Some could produce heavy rain, especially from the Ohio Valley into the central Appalachians. The Midwest sees a mix of sunshine and storms with locally heavy rainfall possible. Further south, dangerous heat's the issue across Texas and the southern plains with temperatures in the low 100s. The Gulf Coast and southeast remain hot and humid with scattered thunderstorms and locally heavy downpours. The southwest will see monsoonal moisture fuel more thunderstorms across Arizona and New Mexico with a risk of flash flooding. The heat is also an issue with Phoenix topping out at 108. The beach is the place to be in California with temperatures in the 70s and 80s into the 90s to low 100s inland. And the northwest turns warmer with mostly dry weather and highs hitting 80. In Hawaii, tropical moisture associated with Lowell will continue to produce periods of heavy rain with the possibility of flooding and dangerous surf. That's your national forecast. I'm Tammy Trujillo.
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22: The defending champion Seahawks rally for a 13-10 season opening win over the Patriots. Pats QB Drake May threw three fourth quarter interceptions, the last coming with the Patriots in tying field goal range. May picked off in the end zone with 21 seconds left.
23: Yeah, lost patience and costed us. I think just decisions that cost us the game, on my part.
22: The Seahawks won despite a first quarter hip injury to their QB, Sam Darnold. He'll be evaluated further today. Backup Drew Locke engineered the win. More NFL action tonight as the 49ers and Rams meet in Australia. Niners stars Nick Bosa and George Kittle, battling back from injury, are off the injury report and expected to play. At the Basketball World Cup, the U.S. women buried Hungary 108-56, advancing to the semifinals. Hockey is mourning the loss of former coach and longtime analyst Barry Melrose. He passed away at the age of 70. And among the baseball last night, the Dodgers extend their winning streak to 7, blasting the Reds 14-1. I'm Matt McCoy.
16: Apple fans will soon be able to get their hands on the company's first ever foldable iPhone. The tech giant unveiled the new iPhone Duo during its Surprise and Shine event Wednesday. It will cost around $2,000 and will be available to pre-order starting October 16th. Crude oil prices are topping $100 for the first time since July. Gabe Gutierrez reports it comes as fighting between the U.S. and Iran ramps up in the Persian Gulf.
24: The U.S. attacking five Iranian oil tankers in the Gulf of Oman, according to Central Command. Posted video showing one of the tankers sinking into sea. It's a response, the U.S. says, to Iranian attacks on an American warship.
16: But Secretary of State Marco Rubio says Iran should think twice before attacking any U.S. ships.
25: Iran continues to try to hit U.S. naval ship, and for every time they do that or try to do that, they're going to lose tank.
16: The American Federation of Teachers and Microsoft are reaching what's considered a first-of-its-kind agreement regarding artificial intelligence.
26: The deal, which is considered the first-of-its-kind, comes just days after New York City's public schools banned AI for kids in kindergarten through eighth grade for at least a year. Officials say the agreement stops the tech company from tracking students, using teacher and student data to train AI models, and allowing AI systems to independently make decisions in schools without human oversight. The union says it's talking with other major companies to adopt similar regulations. I'm Natalie Migliori.
1: And high school students across Florida ditching traditional electives to learn instead how to stack, save, and invest.
3: 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The rigorous new curriculum teaches teens real-world skills like budgeting, tax accounting, and launching a business, all while locking down early college credit. It's structured to grow over the next few years due to state graduation mandates and its partnership with the U.S. Chamber of Commerce and major corporations like Intuit and U.S. Bank. Natalie Rodriguez, Miami.
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13: President Trump says the first 2 years of his second term have been the most successful 2 years in the history of the presidency. Trump is headlining the first ever midterm Republican National Committee convention in Dallas.
11: Vote Republican and we will leave the world in our dust for generations to come. There'll be nothing like it.
13: Trump will also deliver the closing address on Thursday, while Vice President Vance will headline the second night's keynote. The convention aims to showcase candidates in key swing districts, as control of the House and Senate are up for grabs. Democratic Senator John Fetterman of Pennsylvania spoke in a pre-recorded video at the RNC's midterm convention, praising Republican Senator Dave McCormick, who he described as a friend. He described himself as a common-sense Democrat. He also emphasized he rejects the extremes in socialism. And President Trump says don't expect gas prices to come back down until after the midterm elections. Trump told reporters yesterday that oil prices will tumble, and he expects gas will be below $2 a gallon right after the midterms. AAA reports the national average is sitting at $4.22 a gallon. That's politics. I'm Mark Nefius.
0: Here's what's happening.
11: Iran's not looking too good lately.
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15: Florida's health department is investigating what could be the first dengue fever-related death in the Tampa Bay area in about a century. The family of 80-year-old Gay Small says she contracted the disease, which is spread by mosquitoes, and died 5 days later.
27: It's so unfair. She worked hard to stay healthy. She walked and she ate right.
15: Small's daughter, Anna. Ebola cases in the Democratic Republic of Congo have now topped 6,600, with more than 3,200 deaths. That's according to the World Health Organization, which says the DRC needs 5,000 more workers as the deadly disease continues to spread across the country. The outbreak remains uncontrolled despite an influx of humanitarian funding, personal protective equipment, and new health centers. Vaccine trials are underway for this relatively new strain of Ebola called Bundig Bio. Right now, there are no effective treatments. Health update. I'm Sarah Lee Kessler.
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1: Olympic and world champion in long jump Tara Davis-Woodhull revealed on Instagram last week she was recently involved in a head-on car crash on her way to practice, later telling reporters in a video call she was left with a severe concussion. This week, she announced she's ending her season early and will miss the World Ultimate Championships and the upcoming Athlos London meet. 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
13: Apple fans will soon be able to get their hands on the company's first ever foldable iPhone. New CEO John Ternus unveiled the iPhone Duo during the Tech Giant's Surprise and Shine event on Wednesday.
2: We started with the experience that we wanted for ourselves. 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
13: It'll cost about $2,000 and be available to pre-order starting October the 16th. Apple also debuted the iPhone 18 Pro and Pro Max, which hit shelves on September the 18th. The event was the first annual fall showcase to be held under Ternus. And a safety researcher for Anthropic says there is a greater than 10% chance that AI could kill all humans within the next decade. Evan Hubinger's comments come hours after another Anthropic researcher, Jacob Coxon, resigned. Coxon claims leading AI labs are racing towards superintelligence without adequate safeguards. He says neither Anthropic nor OpenAI are acting responsibly and are gambling with our lives. Tech Report, I'm Mark Mayfield.
0: 24/7 News, the latest in entertainment. 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
16: SNL returns later this month. The 52nd season will kick off, or maybe we should say it'll fast break, on September 26th with Jalen Brunson as the host, along with musical guest Cat's Eye. The following week will be hosted by Dakota Johnson, with Turnstile serving as musical guest October 3rd. And Shane Gillis will return to host for a third time with musical guest Rosalia on October 10th. The jig is up, the news is out, Styx is hitting the road again.
13: After wrapping up a string of dates in Chicago, the band will begin another outing October the 2nd in Selbyville, Delaware. They'll hit several states, including Minnesota, California, and Florida, before wrapping up February the 23rd in Stamford, Connecticut. More information is available on the Styx official website. I'm Mark Mayfield.
16: And Robert Plant will join Brandi Carlile and Margot Price at the 25th annual Americana Honors and Awards in Nashville next week. The ceremony will pay tribute to Dolly Parton as a lifetime achievement honoree for her impact on several musical genres. That's entertainment. I'm Daria Albinger.
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10: President Trump is calling on his supporters to ignore the fact that his name is not on the November ballot and vote like it is.
11: So I'm asking you to pretend that I'm on the ballot. I'm on the ballot. I'm on the ballot. Just one more time.
10: Republicans gathered in Dallas for the party's first ever midterm convention. Speaking on night one, Trump acknowledged a historical challenge facing the party that controls the White House during midterms. He teased $5,000 dividend checks for adults if Republicans retain Congress, but he didn't explain how that plan would be funded. The Board of Governors of the International Atomic Energy Agency is reporting Iran to the United Nations Security Council for breaching its non-proliferation obligations. Jagruti Dave reports it's the first time in 20 years the board has passed such a resolution.
12: This resolution was submitted by the US, Britain, France, and Germany. Russia and China were among those who voted against it. Now, this united effort by Western nations shows how seriously they are taking concerns about Iran's stockpile of highly enriched uranium.
10: Yesterday, the European Union accused Iran of refusing to allow the IAEA to inspect its nuclear facilities, effectively suspending its cooperation with the agency. Today marks 1 year since conservative activist Charlie Kirk was shot to death during a public speaking event on the campus of Utah Valley University. More from Mark Mayfield.
13: The 31-year-old left behind a wife, Erica Kirk, now CEO of his Turning Point USA organization, and their two young children. Reflecting on this week's anniversary in an essay for the New York Times, Erica Kirk noted that the grief is there always, but said she's learning that mourning and living life at the same time are part of the rhythm of grief. President Trump mourned Charlie Kirk's passing at the time, calling the incident a dark moment for America.
10: I'm Michael Kastner. The first wrongful death lawsuit has been filed after Sunday's deadly Amazon cargo jet crash at Miami International Airport. It accuses Amazon, 21 Air, and the pilots of extreme negligence in the 32-year-old aircraft running off the runway.
14: It appears that the runway was grossly overshot. A very difficult landing was attempted. Go-around procedures were not followed, and we believe that this tragedy stems from a systematic chain of events going all the way up.
10: Mike Morgan is representing the widow of 53-year-old Yoel Rodriguez Naranjo, who was one of the five cleaning crew workers killed when the out-of-control plane hit his van. Morgan and Morgan partner Jorge Garcia is a family friend of the victim. The NTSB was set to interview the pilots as federal investigators also review the black box data. Former President George W. Bush is reflecting on the September 11th attacks, a defining moment in his presidency. He was in Florida that day visiting an elementary school where students were reading as he listened on. Then his chief of staff, Andy Card, whispered the news to him in a moment caught on camera and etched into the American psyche.
17: I didn't have much time to process that, but it was pretty clear to me that if we were under attack, then my job was to defend the child that was reading to me and her family and her country. And so it was a moment of clarity.
10: Apple fans will soon be able to get their hands on the company's first ever foldable phone. More from Matt Mattinson.
18: During the Surprise and Shine event, the new iPhone Duo was showcased, with Apple CEO John Turner saying a larger display opens up entirely new possibilities.
19: Now, at the same time, you'd still want it to fit in your pocket and in the palm of your hand. And we think the best way to achieve that is with a foldable design.
10: That'll set you back $2,000. I'm Michael Kastner.
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21: Starting in the Northeast, there's a frontal boundary that's bringing showers and thunderstorms into the Mid-Atlantic and New England. Some could produce heavy rain, especially from the Ohio Valley into the central Appalachians. The Midwest sees a mix of sunshine and storms with locally heavy rainfall possible. Further south, dangerous heat's the issue across Texas and the southern plains with temperatures in the low 100s. The Gulf Coast and southeast remain hot and humid with scattered thunderstorms and locally heavy downpours. The southwest will see monsoonal moisture fuel more thunderstorms across Arizona and New Mexico with a risk of flash flooding. The heat is also an issue with Phoenix topping out at 108. The beach is the place to be in California with temperatures in the 70s and 80s into the 90s to low 100s inland. And the northwest turns warmer with mostly dry weather and highs hitting 80. In Hawaii, tropical moisture associated with Lowell will continue to produce periods of heavy rain with the possibility of flooding and dangerous surf. That's your national forecast. I'm Tammy Trujillo.
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3: The defending champion Seahawks rally for a 13-10 season opening win over the Patriots. Pats QB Drake May threw three fourth quarter interceptions, the last coming with the Patriots in tying field goal range. May picked off in the end zone with 21 seconds left.
5: Yeah, lost patience and costed us. I think just decisions that cost us the game, on my part.
3: The Seahawks won despite a first quarter hip injury to their QB, Sam Darnold. He'll be evaluated further today. Backup Drew Locke engineered the win. More NFL action tonight as the 49ers and Rams meet in Australia. Niners stars Nick Bosa and George Kittle, battling back from injury, are off the injury report and expected to play. At the Basketball World Cup, the U.S. women buried Hungary 108-56, advancing to the semifinals. Hockey is mourning the loss of former coach and longtime analyst Barry Melrose. He passed away at the age of 70. And among the baseball last night, the Dodgers extend their winning streak to 7, blasting the Reds 14-1. I'm Matt McCoy.
20: Apple fans will soon be able to get their hands on the company's first ever foldable iPhone. The tech giant unveiled the new iPhone Duo during its Surprise and Shine event Wednesday. It will cost around $2,000 and will be available to pre-order starting October 16th. Crude oil prices are topping $100 for the first time since July. Gabe Gutierrez reports it comes as fighting between the U.S. and Iran ramps up in the Persian Gulf.
22: The U.S. attacking five Iranian oil tankers in the Gulf of Oman, according to Central Command. Posted video showing one of the tankers sinking into sea. It's a response, the U.S. says, to Iranian attacks on an American warship.
20: But Secretary of State Marco Rubio says Iran should think twice before attacking any U.S. ships.
23: Iran continues to try to hit U.S. naval ships, and for every time they do that or try to do that, they're going to lose tankers.
20: The American Federation of Teachers and Microsoft are reaching what's considered a first-of-its-kind agreement regarding artificial intelligence.
24: The deal, which is considered the first-of-its-kind, comes just days after New York City's public schools banned AI for kids in kindergarten through eighth grade for at least a year. Officials say the agreement stops the tech company from tracking students, using teacher and student data to train AI models, and allowing AI systems to independently make decisions in schools without human oversight. The union says it's talking with other major companies to adopt similar regulations. I'm Natalie Migliori.
20: And high school students across Florida ditching traditional electives to learn instead how to stack, save, and invest.
25: A brand new National Advanced Placement Personal Finance course has officially rolled out in 15 Miami-Dade and 7 Broward public schools. The rigorous new curriculum teaches teens real-world skills like budgeting, tax accounting, and launching a business, all while locking down early college credit. It's structured to grow over the next few years due to state graduation mandates and its partnership with the U.S. Chamber of Commerce and major corporations like Intuit and U.S. Bank. Natalie Rodriguez, Miami.
20: I'm Monica Nelson with your consumer and business news.
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13: President Trump says the first 2 years of his second term have been the most successful 2 years in the history of the presidency. Trump is headlining the first ever midterm Republican National Committee convention in Dallas.
6: Vote Republican and we will leave the world in our dust for generations to come. There'll be nothing like it.
13: Trump will also deliver the closing address on Thursday, while Vice President Vance will headline the second night's keynote. The convention aims to showcase candidates in key swing districts, as control of the House and Senate are up for grabs. Democratic Senator John Fetterman of Pennsylvania spoke in a pre-recorded video at the RNC's midterm convention, praising Republican Senator Dave McCormick, who he described as a friend. He described himself as a common-sense Democrat. He also emphasized he rejects the extremes in socialism. And President Trump says don't expect gas prices to come back down until after the midterm elections. Trump told reporters yesterday that oil prices will tumble, and he expects gas will be below $2 a gallon right after the midterms. AAA reports the national average is sitting at $4.22 a gallon. That's politics. I'm Mark Mayfield.
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28: Florida's health department is investigating what could be the first dengue fever-related death in the Tampa Bay area in about a century. The family of 80-year-old Gay Small says she contracted the disease, which is spread by mosquitoes, and died 5 days later.
29: It's so unfair. She worked hard to stay healthy. She walked and she ate right.
28: Small's daughter, Anna. Ebola cases in the Democratic Republic of Congo have now topped 6,600, with more than 3,200 deaths. That's according to the World Health Organization, which says the DRC needs 5,000 more workers as the deadly disease continues to spread across the country. The outbreak remains uncontrolled despite an influx of humanitarian funding, personal protective equipment, and new health centers. Vaccine trials are underway for this relatively new strain of Ebola called Bundig Bio. Right now, there are no effective treatments. Health update. I'm Sarah Lee Kessler.
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30: Olympic and world champion in long jump Tara Davis-Woodhull revealed on Instagram last week she was recently involved in a head-on car crash on her way to practice, later telling reporters in a video call she was left with a severe concussion. This week, she announced she's ending her season early and will miss the World Ultimate Championships and the upcoming Athlos London meet. 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
13: Apple fans will soon be able to get their hands on the company's first ever foldable iPhone. New CEO John Ternus unveiled the iPhone Duo during the Tech Giant's Surprise and Shine event on Wednesday.
33: We started with the experience that we wanted for ourselves. 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
13: It'll cost about $2,000 and be available to pre-order starting October the 16th. Apple also debuted the iPhone 18 Pro and Pro Max, which hit shelves on September the 18th. The event was the first annual fall showcase to be held under Ternus. And a safety researcher for Anthropic says there is a greater than 10% chance that AI could kill all humans within the next decade. Evan Hubinger's comments come hours after another Anthropic researcher, Jacob Coxon, resigned. Coxon claims leading AI labs are racing towards superintelligence without adequate safeguards. He says neither Anthropic nor OpenAI are acting responsibly and are gambling with our lives. Tech Report, I'm Mark Mayfield.
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4: SNL returns later this month. The 52nd season will kick off, or maybe we should say it'll fast break, on September 26th with Jalen Brunson as the host, along with musical guest Cat's Eye. The following week will be hosted by Dakota Johnson, with Turnstile serving as musical guest October 3rd. And Shane Gillis will return to host for a third time with musical guest Rosalia on October 10th. The jig is up. The news is out. Styx is hitting the road again.
13: After wrapping up a string of dates in Chicago, the band will begin another outing October the 2nd in Selbyville, Delaware. They'll hit several states, including Minnesota, California, and Florida, before wrapping up February the 23rd in Stamford, Connecticut. More information is available on the Styx official website. I'm Mark Mayfield.
4: And Robert Plant will join Brandi Carlile and Margot Price at the 25th annual Americana Honors and Awards in Nashville next week. The ceremony will pay tribute to Dolly Parton as a lifetime achievement honoree for her impact on several musical genres. That's entertainment. I'm Daria Albinger.
2: 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Your full update next.
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9: President Trump is telling supporters that although his name is not on the November ballot, they should vote as if it is. More from Mark Mayfield.
13: Republicans gathered Wednesday in Dallas for the party's first midterm convention, an event built to spotlight Trump in the final stretch of the election cycle. Trump acknowledged the historical challenge facing the party that controls the White House during midterms, declaring, "We are going to change that." He also repeated familiar themes like border security, tax cuts, and energy production, and even promised $5,000 dividend checks for adults if Republicans retain Congress, without explaining how the plan would be funded. I'm Mark Mayfield.
9: There are estimates that it would cost $1.3 trillion. The number of unemployment claims is dipping a bit. The Labor Department reports receiving 206,000 first-time requests for unemployment benefits in the week ending September 5th. That's 1,000 less than the previous week's revised total and is essentially in line with what most analysts had been expecting today. Former New York City Mayor Rudy Giuliani is responding to newly released documents showing air quality in Lower Manhattan in the months after the 9/11 terror attacks was not safe. In New York, Scott Pringle.
10: Firefighter union heads and Mayor Zoran Mamdani criticized past mayor administrations for not disclosing air quality data around Ground Zero. Giuliani's administration was in charge at the time of the attacks. Ted Goodman, a spokesperson for Giuliani, says the EPA declared the air safe, but then later apologized, saying it did the best it could with the knowledge available at the time. Goodman went on to accuse Mamdani of trying to score political points and trying to blame local officials rather than radical Islam, he says, for 9/11. In New York, I'm Scott Pringle.
9: Today is the one-year anniversary of the murder of conservative activist Charlie Kirk. Reflecting on this week's anniversary in an essay for the New York Times, his widow, Erica Kirk, noted that the grief is there always. I'm Michael Kastner. A pair of incumbents did not do well in Wednesday's Rhode Island primary elections. More from Scott Carr.
11: Reports say incumbent Governor Dan McKee and the mayor of the state's largest city, Providence Mayor Brett Smiley, both lost their respective Democratic primaries. McKee lost to former CVS executive Helena Folks, whom he beat in a five-way primary 4 years ago, while Mayor Smiley lost to Democratic Socialist State Representative David Morales. I'm Scott Carr.
9: Convicted quadruple murderer Brian Koberger wants a new judge to preside over his request to have his guilty plea withdrawn and a new trial. More from Brad Ford.
12: Brian Koberger previously filed for post-conviction relief. He claims his guilty plea was made under false pretenses with bad advice from his attorneys. Koberger also wants the trial to be held in Moscow, Idaho, where the killings happened. His motion claims comments from Judge Stephen Hippler went beyond the scope of the court's ability by calling him the worst of the worst.
9: Last month was the hottest August on Earth since records have been kept. The average temperature for the planet was at about 62.5 degrees Fahrenheit, nearly 3 degrees warmer than the pre-industrial era. With summer temperatures still sky high, science says all that heat makes you more than just hot. More from Bree Tennis.
14: According to the National Institute of Health, heat is scientifically proven to make you cranky, reckless, and mean. It comes down to body temperature control and a stress hormone called cortisol. Drexel University research says that heat robs you of logical thinking and patience. Law enforcement says the heat increases car crashes and violent crimes, and there's no fast fix. Drink water and seek AC, but you're probably already doing that.
9: And the world's busiest airport is celebrating 100 years. Officials at Hartsfield-Jackson International Airport in Atlanta buried a time capsule this week. The time capsule will remain at the airport and will be open in the year 2126. I'm Michael Kastner.
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4: Starting in the Northeast, there's a frontal boundary that's bringing showers and thunderstorms into the Mid-Atlantic and New England. Some could produce heavy rain, especially from the Ohio Valley into the central Appalachians. The Midwest sees a mix of sunshine and storms with locally heavy rainfall possible. Further south, dangerous heat's the issue across Texas and the southern plains with temperatures in the low 100s. The Gulf Coast and southeast remain hot and humid with scattered thunderstorms and locally heavy downpours. The southwest will see monsoonal moisture fuel more thunderstorms across Arizona and New Mexico with a risk of flash flooding. The heat is also an issue with Phoenix topping out at 108. The beach is the place to be in California with temperatures in the 70s and 80s into the 90s to low 100s inland. And the northwest turns warmer with mostly dry weather and highs hitting 80. In Hawaii, tropical moisture associated with Lowell will continue to produce periods of heavy rain with the possibility of flooding and dangerous surf. That's your national forecast. I'm Tammy Trujillo.
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15: The defending champion Seahawks rally for a 13-10 season-opening win over the Patriots. Pats QB Drake May threw 3 fourth-quarter interceptions, the last coming with the Patriots in tying field goal range. May picked off in the end zone with 21 seconds left.
17: Yeah, lost patience and costed us. I think just decisions that cost us the game, on my part.
15: The Seahawks won despite a first-quarter hip injury to their QB, Sam Darnold. He'll be evaluated further today. Backup Drew Lock engineered the win. More NFL action tonight as the 49ers and Rams meet in Australia. Niners stars Nick Bosa and George Kittle, battling back from injury, are off the injury report and expected to play. At the Basketball World Cup, the U.S. women buried Hungary 108-56, advancing to the semifinals. Hockey is mourning the loss of former coach and longtime analyst Barry Melrose. He passed away at the age of 70. And among the baseball last night, the Dodgers extend their winning streak to 7, blasting the Reds 14-1. I'm Matt McCoy.
18: Apple fans will soon be able to get their hands on the company's first ever foldable iPhone. The tech giant unveiled the new iPhone Duo during its Surprise and Shine event Wednesday. It will cost around $2,000 and will be available to pre-order
4: starting October 16th. Crude oil prices are topping $100 for the first time since July. Gabe Gutierrez reports it comes as fighting between the U.S. and Iran ramps up in the Persian Gulf.
0: The U.S. attacking five Iranian oil tankers in the Gulf of Oman, according to Central Command, posted video showing one of the tankers sinking into sea. It's a response, the U.S. says, to Iranian attacks on an American warship.
4: But Secretary of State Marco Rubio says Iran should think twice before attacking any U.S. ships.
1: Iran continues to try to hit U.S. naval ship, and for every time they do that or try to do that, they're going to lose tankers.
4: The American Federation of Teachers and Microsoft are reaching what's considered a first-of-its-kind agreement regarding artificial intelligence.
6: The deal, which is considered the first of its kind, comes just days after New York City's public schools banned AI for kids in kindergarten through eighth grade for at least a year. Officials say the agreement stops the tech company from tracking students, using teacher and student data to train AI models, and allowing AI systems to independently make decisions in schools without human oversight. The union says it's talking with other major companies to adopt similar regulations. I'm Natalie Migliori.
4: And high school students across Florida ditching traditional electives to learn instead how to stack, save, and invest.
7: A brand new National Advanced Placement Personal Finance course has officially rolled out in 15 Miami-Dade and 7 Broward public schools. The rigorous new curriculum teaches teens real-world skills like budgeting, tax accounting, and launching a business, all while locking down early college credit. It's structured to grow over the next few years due to state graduation mandates and its partnership with the U.S. Chamber of Commerce and major corporations like Intuit and U.S. Bank. Natalie Rodriguez, Miami.
4: I'm Monica Nelson with your consumer and business news.
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8: Next. Hey, Alfie. What can I get for you?
16: Hey, Nora. Just a nice latte, please. How was your weekend?
8: Not bad, thanks. Mainly working here. You?
16: Me? Well, I was battling gods in the afterlife realm, and after lunch, I fought mercenaries! Ooh, could I get oat milk with that latte, please?
8: Yeah, of course.
16: And then Sunday was mostly fighting supervillains! So a pretty chill weekend. Ooh, and I'll grab an almond croissant, too.
8: Wait, what? That didn't actually happen, right?
16: It happens on PS5.
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2: 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The latest in politics.
20: President Trump says the first 2 years of his second term have been the most successful 2 years in the history of the presidency. Trump is headlining the first ever midterm Republican National Committee convention in Dallas.
21: Vote Republican and we will leave the world in our dust for generations to come. There'll be nothing like it.
20: Trump will also deliver the closing address on Thursday, while Vice President Vance will headline the second night's keynote. The convention aims to showcase candidates in key swing districts, as control of the House and Senate are up for grabs. Democratic Senator John Fetterman of Pennsylvania spoke in a pre-recorded video at the RNC's midterm convention, praising Republican Senator Dave McCormick, who he described as a friend. He described himself as a common-sense Democrat. He also emphasized he rejects the extremes in socialism. And President Trump says don't expect gas prices to come back down until after the midterm elections. Trump told reporters yesterday that oil prices will tumble, and he expects gas will be below $2 a gallon right after the midterms. AAA reports the national average is sitting at $4.22 a gallon. That's politics. I'm Mark Mayfield.
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28: Florida's health department is investigating what could be the first dengue fever-related death in the Tampa Bay area in about a century. The family of 80-year-old Gay Small says she contracted the disease, which is spread by mosquitoes, and died 5 days later.
29: It's so unfair. She worked hard to stay healthy. She walked and she ate right.
28: Small's daughter, Anna, Ebola cases in the Democratic Republic of Congo have now topped 6,600, with more than 3,200 deaths. That's according to the World Health Organization, which says the DRC needs 5,000 more workers as the deadly disease continues to spread across the country. The outbreak remains uncontrolled despite an influx of humanitarian funding, personal protective equipment, and new health centers. Vaccine trials are underway for this relatively new strain of Ebola called Bundibio. Right now, there are no effective treatments. Health update, I'm Sarah Lee Kessler.
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3: Olympic and world champion in long jump Tara Davis Woodhull revealed on Instagram last week she was recently involved in a head-on car crash on her way to practice, later telling reporters in a video call she was left with a severe concussion. This week she announced she's ending her season early and will miss the World Ultimate Championships and the upcoming Athlos London meet. 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
20: Apple fans will soon be able to get their hands on the company's first ever foldable iPhone. 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

0: 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I'm Mark Mayfield.
1: And Robert Plant will join Brandi Carlile and Margot Price at the 25th annual Americana Honors and Awards in Nashville next week. The ceremony will pay tribute to Dolly Parton as a lifetime achievement honoree for her impact on several musical genres. That's entertainment. I'm Daria Albinger.
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4: President Trump is telling supporters that although his name is not on the November ballot, they should vote as if it is. More from Mark Mayfield.
0: Republicans gathered Wednesday in Dallas for the party's first midterm convention, an event built to spotlight Trump in the final stretch of the election cycle. Trump acknowledged the historical challenge facing the party that controls the White House during midterms, declaring, "We are going to change that." He also repeated familiar themes like border security, tax cuts, and energy production, and even promised $5,000 dividend checks for adults if Republicans retain Congress, without explaining how the plan would be funded. I'm Mark Mayfield.
4: There are estimates that it would cost $1.3 trillion. The number of unemployment claims is dipping a bit. The Labor Department reports receiving 206,000 first-time requests for unemployment benefits in the week ending September 5th. That's 1,000 less than the previous week's revised total and is essentially in line with what most analysts had been expecting today. Former New York City Mayor Rudy Giuliani is responding to newly released documents showing air quality in Lower Manhattan in the months after the 9/11 terror attacks was not safe. In New York, Scott Pringle.
5: Firefighter union heads and Mayor Zoran Mamdani criticized past mayor administrations for not disclosing air quality data around Ground Zero. Giuliani's administration was in charge at the time of the attacks. Ted Goodman, a spokesperson for Giuliani, says the EPA declared the air safe, but then later apologized, saying it did the best it could with the knowledge available at the time. Goodman went on to accuse Mamdani of trying to score political points and trying to blame local officials rather than radical Islam, he says, for 9/11. In New York, I'm Scott Pringle.
4: Today is the one-year anniversary of the murder of conservative activist Charlie Kirk. Reflecting on this week's anniversary in an essay for the New York Times, his widow, Erica Kirk, noted that the grief is there always. I'm Michael Kastner. A pair of incumbents did not do well in Wednesday's Rhode Island primary elections. More from Scott Carr.
6: Reports say incumbent Governor Dan McKee and the mayor of the state's largest city, Providence Mayor Brett Smiley, both lost their respective Democratic primaries. McKee lost to former CVS executive Helena Folks, whom he beat in a five-way primary 4 years ago, while Mayor Smiley lost to Democratic Socialist State Representative David Morales. I'm Scott Carr.
4: Convicted quadruple murderer Brian Koberger wants a new judge to preside over his request to have his guilty plea withdrawn and a new trial. More from Brad Ford.
7: Brian Koberger previously filed for post-conviction relief. He claims his guilty plea was made under false pretenses with bad advice from his attorneys. Koberger also wants the trial to be held in Moscow, Idaho, where the killings happened. His motion claims comments from Judge Stephen Hippler went beyond the scope of the court's ability by calling him the worst of the worst.
4: Last month was the hottest August on Earth since records have been kept. The average temperature for the planet was at about 62.5 degrees Fahrenheit.

0: Fahrenheit, nearly 3 degrees warmer than the pre-industrial era. With summer temperatures still sky high, science says all that heat makes you more than just hot. More from Bree Tennis.
1: According to the National Institute of Health, heat is scientifically proven to make you cranky, reckless, and mean. It comes down to body temperature control and a stress hormone called cortisol. Drexel University research says that heat robs you of logical thinking and patience. Law enforcement says the heat increases car crashes and violent crimes, and there's no fast fix. Drink water and seek AC, but you're probably already doing that.
0: And the world's busiest airport is celebrating 100 years. Officials at Hartsfield-Jackson International Airport in Atlanta buried a time capsule this week. The time capsule will remain at the airport and will be open in the year 2126. I'm Michael Kastner.
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3: Starting in the Northeast, there's a frontal boundary that's bringing showers and thunderstorms into the Mid-Atlantic and New England. Some could produce heavy rain, especially from the Ohio Valley into the central Appalachians. The Midwest sees a mix of sunshine and storms with locally heavy rainfall possible. Further south, dangerous heat's the issue across Texas and the southern plains with temperatures in the low 100s. The Gulf Coast and southeast remain hot and humid with scattered thunderstorms and locally heavy downpours. The southwest will see monsoonal moisture fuel more thunderstorms across Arizona and New Mexico with a risk of flash flooding. The heat is also an issue with Phoenix topping out at 108. The beach is the place to be in California with temperatures in the 70s and 80s into the 90s to low 100s inland. And the northwest turns warmer with mostly dry weather and highs hitting 80. In Hawaii, tropical moisture associated with Lowell will continue to produce periods of heavy rain with the possibility of flooding and dangerous surf. That's your national forecast. I'm Tammy Trujillo.
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4: The NFL kicked off with the champion Seahawks rallying for a 13-10 win over the Patriots. Backup QB Drew Lock engineering the win after Sam Darnold left in the first quarter with a hip injury. Seahawks coach Mike McDonald calling it a team effort.
5: We lost Sam, you know, first-time play caller. I thought Fleury did a great job of adjusting on the flyer off to staff. Drew Lock deserves a gigantic shout-out for playing, you know, clean football. And we'll improve our operation.
4: The Seattle defense coming up big, intercepting Patriots quarterback Drake May 3 times, all in the fourth quarter, including a pick in the end zone with under 30 seconds to go that sealed the win. There's more NFL action tonight. The Rams and 49ers meet in the first ever game in Australia. Among the openers Sunday, the Raiders host the Dolphins. Vegas All-Pro tight end Brock Bowers underwent a minor knee procedure yesterday. He'll miss the opener and potentially game two as well. And sad news from hockey. Former coach and analyst Barry Melrose has passed away. He was 70 years old. I'm Matt McCoy.
6: Apple fans will soon be able to get their hands on the company's first ever foldable iPhone. The tech giant unveiled the new iPhone Duo during its Surprise and Shine event Wednesday. It will cost around $2,000 and will be available to pre-order starting October 16th. Crude oil prices are topping $100 for the first time since July. Gabe Gutierrez reports it comes as fighting between the U.S. and Iran ramps up in the Persian Gulf.
7: The U.S. attacking 5 Iranian oil tankers in the Gulf of Oman, according to Central Command. Posted video showing one of the tankers sinking into sea. It's a response, the U.S. says, to Iranian attacks on an American warship.
6: But Secretary of State Marco Rubio says Iran should think twice before attacking any U.S. ships.
8: Iran continues to try to hit U.S. naval ship, and for every time they do that or try to do that, they're going to lose tank.
6: The American Federation of Teachers and Microsoft are reaching what's considered a first-of-its-kind agreement regarding artificial intelligence.
9: The deal, which is considered the first-of-its-kind, comes just days after New York City's public schools banned AI for kids in kindergarten through eighth grade for at least a year. Officials say the agreement stops the tech company from tracking students, using teacher and student data to train AI models, and allowing AI systems to independently make decisions in schools without human oversight. The union says it's talking with other major companies to adopt similar regulations. I'm Natalie Migliori.
6: And high school students across Florida ditching traditional electives to learn instead how to stack, save, and invest.
10: A brand new National Advanced Placement Personal Finance course has officially rolled out in 15 Miami-Dade and 7 Broward public schools. The rigorous new curriculum teaches teens real-world skills like budgeting, tax accounting, and launching a business, all while locking down early college credit. It's structured to grow over the next few years due to state graduation mandates and its partnership with the U.S. Chamber of Commerce and major major corporations like Intuit and U.S. Bank. Natalie Rodriguez, Miami.
6: I'm Monica Nelson with your consumer and business news.
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12: President Trump says the first 2 years of his second term have been the most successful 2 years in the history of the presidency. Trump is headlining the first ever midterm Republican National Committee convention in Dallas.
13: Vote Republican and we will leave the world in our dust for generations to come. There'll be nothing like it.
12: Trump will also deliver the closing address on Thursday, while Vice President Vance will headline the second night's keynote. The convention aims to showcase candidates in key swing districts, as control of the House and Senate are up for grabs. Democratic Senator John Fetterman of Pennsylvania spoke in a pre-recorded video at the RNC's midterm convention, praising Republican Senator Dave McCormick, who he described as a friend. He described himself as a common-sense Democrat. He also emphasized he rejects the extremes in socialism. And President Trump says don't expect gas prices to come back down until after the midterm elections. Trump told reporters yesterday that oil prices will tumble, and he expects gas will be below $2 a gallon right after the midterms. AAA reports the national average is sitting at $4.22 a gallon. That's politics. I'm Mark Mayfield.
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19: Florida's health department is investigating what could be the first dengue fever-related death in the Tampa Bay area in about a century. The family of 80-year-old Gay Small says she contracted the disease, which is spread by mosquitoes, and died 5 days later.
20: It's so unfair. She worked hard to stay healthy. She walked and she ate right.
19: Small's daughter, Anna. Ebola cases in the Democratic Republic of Congo have now topped 6,600, with more than 3,200 deaths. That's according to the World Health Organization, which says the DRC needs 5,000 more workers as the deadly disease continues to spread across the country. The outbreak remains uncontrolled despite an influx of humanitarian funding, personal protective equipment, and new health centers. Vaccine trials are underway for this relatively new strain of Ebola called Bundig Bio. Right now, there are no effective treatments. Health update, I'm Sarah Lee Kessler.
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21: Olympic and world champion in long jump Tara Davis-Woodhull revealed on Instagram last week she was recently involved in a head-on car crash on her way to practice, later telling reporters in a video call she was left with a severe concussion. This week, she announced she's ending her season early and will miss the World Ultimate Championships and the upcoming Athlos London meet. 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
12: Apple fans will soon be able to get their hands on the company's first ever foldable iPhone. New CEO John Ternus unveiled the iPhone Duo during the Tech Giant's Surprise and Shine event on Wednesday.
15: We started with the experience that we wanted for ourselves. 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
12: It'll cost about $2,000 and be available to pre-order starting October the 16th. Apple also debuted the iPhone 18 Pro and Pro Max, which hit shelves on September the 18th. The event was the first annual fall showcase to be held under Ternus. And a safety researcher for Anthropic says there is a greater than 10% chance that AI could kill all humans within the next decade. Evan Hubinger's comments come hours after another Anthropic researcher, Jacob Coxon, resigned. Coxon claims leading AI labs are racing towards superintelligence without adequate safeguards. He says neither Anthropic nor OpenAI are acting responsibly and are gambling with our lives. Tech Report, I'm Mark Mayfield.
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16: SNL returns later this month. The 52nd season will kick off, or maybe we should say it'll fast break, on September 26th with Jalen Brunson as the host, along with musical guest Cat's Eye. The following week will be hosted by Dakota Johnson, with Turnstile serving as musical guest October 3rd. And Shane Gillis will return to host for a third time with musical guest Rosalia on October 10th. The jig is up, the news is out, Styx is hitting the road again.
12: After wrapping up a string of dates in Chicago, the band will begin another outing October the 2nd in Selbyville, Delaware. They'll hit several states, including Minnesota, California, and Florida, before wrapping up February the 23rd in Stamford, Connecticut. More information is available on the Styx official website. I'm Mark Mayfield.
16: And Robert Plant will join Brandi Carlile and Margot Price at the 25th annual Americana Honors and Awards in Nashville next week. The ceremony will pay tribute to Dolly Parton as a lifetime achievement honoree for her impact on several musical genres. That's entertainment. I'm Daria Albinger.
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0: President Trump is telling supporters that although his name is not on the November ballot, they should vote as if it is. More from Mark Mayfield.
12: Republicans gathered Wednesday in Dallas for the party's first midterm convention, an event built to spotlight Trump in the final stretch of the election cycle. Trump acknowledged the historical challenge facing the party that controls the White House during midterms, declaring, "We are going to change that." He also repeated familiar themes like border security, tax cuts, and energy production, and even promised $5,000 dividend checks for adults if Republicans retain Congress, without explaining how the plan would be funded. I'm Mark Mayfield.
0: There are estimates that it would cost $1.3 trillion. The number of unemployment claims is dipping a bit. The Labor Department reports receiving 206,000 first-time requests for unemployment benefits in the week ending September 5th. That's 1,000 less than the previous week's revised total and is essentially in line with what most analysts had been expecting today. Former New York City Mayor Rudy Giuliani is responding to newly released documents showing air quality in Lower Manhattan in the months after the 9/11 terror attacks was not safe. In New York, Scott Pringle.
3: Firefighter union heads and Mayor Zoran Mamdani criticized past mayor administrations for not disclosing air quality data around Ground Zero. Giuliani's administration was in charge at the time of the attacks. Ted Goodman, a spokesperson for Giuliani, says the EPA declared the air safe, but then later apologized, saying it did the best it could with the knowledge available at the time. Goodman went on to accuse Mamdani of trying to score political points and trying to blame local officials rather than radical Islam, he says, for 9/11. In New York, I'm Scott Pringle.
0: Today is the one-year anniversary of the murder of conservative activist Charlie Kirk. Reflecting on this week's anniversary in an essay for the New York Times, his widow, Erica Kirk, noted that the grief is there always. I'm Michael Kastner. A pair of incumbents did not do well in Wednesday's Rhode Island primary elections. More from Scott Carr.
5: Reports say incumbent Governor Dan McKee and the mayor of the state's largest city, Providence Mayor Brett Smiley, both lost their respective Democratic primaries. McKee lost to former CVS executive Helena Folks, whom he beat in a five-way primary 4 years ago, while Mayor Smiley lost to Democratic Socialist State Representative David Morales. I'm Scott Carr.
0: Convicted quadruple murderer Brian Koberger wants a new judge to preside over his request to have his guilty plea withdrawn and a new trial. More from Brad Ford.
7: Brian Koberger previously filed for post-conviction relief. He claims his guilty plea was made under false pretenses with bad advice from his attorneys. Koberger also wants a trial to be held in Moscow, Idaho, where the killings happened. His motion claims comments from Judge Stephen Hippler went beyond the scope of the court's ability by calling him the worst of the worst.
0: Last month was the hottest August on Earth since records have been kept. The average temperature for the planet was at about 62.5 degrees Fahrenheit, nearly 3 degrees warmer than the pre-industrial era. With summer temperatures still sky high, science says all that heat makes you more than just hot. More from Bree Tennis.
18: According to the National Institute of Health, heat is scientifically proven to make you cranky, reckless, and mean. It comes down to body temperature control and a stress hormone called cortisol. Drexel University research says that heat robs you of logical thinking and patience. Law enforcement says the heat increases car crashes and violent crimes, and there's no fast fix. Drink water and seek AC, but you're probably already doing that.
0: And the world's busiest airport is celebrating 100 years. Officials at Hartsfield-Jackson International Airport in Atlanta buried a time capsule this week. The time capsule will remain at the airport and will be open in the year 2126. I'm Michael Kastner.
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9: Starting in the Northeast, there's a frontal boundary that's bringing showers and thunderstorms into the Mid-Atlantic and New England. Some could produce heavy rain, especially from the Ohio Valley into the central Appalachians. The Midwest sees a mix of sunshine and storms with locally heavy rainfall possible. Further south, dangerous heat's the issue across Texas and the southern plains with temperatures in the low 100s. The Gulf Coast and southeast remain hot and humid with scattered thunderstorms and locally heavy downpours. The southwest will see monsoonal moisture fuel more thunderstorms across Arizona and New Mexico with a risk of flash flooding. The heat is also an issue with Phoenix topping out at 108. The beach is the place to be in California with temperatures in the 70s and 80s into the 90s to low 100s inland. And the northwest turns warmer with mostly dry weather and highs hitting 80. In Hawaii, tropical moisture associated with Lowell will continue to produce periods of heavy rain with the possibility of flooding and dangerous surf. That's your national forecast. I'm Tammy Trujillo.
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4: The NFL kicked off with the champion Seahawks rallying for a 13-10 win over the Patriots. Backup QB Drew Locke engineering the win after Sam Darnold left in the first quarter with a hip injury. Seahawks coach Mike McDonald calling it a team effort.
24: We lost Sam, you know, first-time play caller. I thought Fleury did a great job of adjusting on the fly, off to staff. Drew Locke deserves a gigantic shout-out for playing, you know, clean football and and we'll improve our operation.
4: The Seattle defense coming up big, intercepting Patriots quarterback Drake May three times, all in the fourth quarter, including a pick in the end zone with under 30 seconds to go. That sealed the win. There's more NFL action tonight. The Rams and 49ers meet in the first ever game in Australia. Among the openers Sunday, the Raiders host the Dolphins. Vegas All-Pro tight end Brock Bowers underwent a minor knee procedure yesterday. He'll miss the opener and potentially game two as well. And sad news from hockey. Former coach and analyst Barry Melrose has passed away. He was 70 years old. I'm Matt McCoy.
16: Apple fans will soon be able to get their hands on the company's first ever foldable iPhone. The tech giant unveiled the new iPhone Duo during its Surprise and Shine event Wednesday. It will cost around $2,000 and will be available to pre-order starting October 16th. Crude oil prices are topping $100 for the first time since July. Gabe Gutierrez reports it comes as fighting between the U.S. and Iran ramps up in the Persian Gulf.
6: The U.S. attacking five Iranian oil tankers in the Gulf of Oman, according to Central Command. Posted video showing one of the tankers sinking into sea. It's a response, the U.S. says, to Iranian attacks on an American warship.
16: But Secretary of State Marco Rubio says Iran should think twice before attacking any U.S. ships.
8: Iran continues to try to hit U.S. naval ship, and for every time they do that or try to do that, they're going to lose tank.
16: The American Federation of Teachers and Microsoft are reaching what's considered a first-of-its-kind agreement regarding artificial intelligence.
9: The deal, which is considered the first of its kind, comes just days after New York City's public schools banned AI for kids in kindergarten through eighth grade for at least a year. Officials say the agreement stops the tech company from tracking students, using teacher and student data to train AI models, and allowing AI systems to independently make decisions in schools without human oversight. The union says it's talking with other major companies to adopt similar regulations. I'm Natalie Migliori.
16: And high school students across Florida ditching traditional electives to learn instead how to stack, save, and invest.
10: A brand new National Advanced Placement Personal Finance course has officially rolled out in 15 Miami-Dade and 7 Broward public schools. The rigorous new curriculum teaches teens real-world skills like budgeting, tax accounting, and launching a business, all while locking down early college credit. It's structured to grow over the next few years due to state graduation mandates and its partnership with the U.S. Chamber of Commerce and major corporations like Intuit and U.S. Bank. Natalie Rodriguez, Miami.
16: I'm Monica Nelson with your consumer and business news.
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11: Morning. How was the weekend?
13: Great. 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So, pretty calm, to be honest.
11: Wait, that happened?
13: It happens on PS5.
25: PlayStation.
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12: President Trump says the first 2 years of his second term have been the most successful 2 years in the history of the presidency. Trump is headlining the first ever midterm Republican National Committee convention in Dallas.
27: Vote Republican and we will leave the world in our dust for generations to come. There'll be nothing like it.
12: Trump will also deliver the closing address on Thursday, while Vice President Vance will headline the second night's keynote. The convention aims to showcase candidates in key swing districts, as control of the House and Senate are up for grabs. Democratic Senator John Fetterman of Pennsylvania spoke in a pre-recorded video at the RNC's midterm convention, praising Republican Senator Dave McCormick, who he described as a friend. He described himself as a common-sense Democrat. He also emphasized he rejects the extremes in socialism. And President Trump says don't expect gas prices to come back down until after the midterm elections. Trump told reporters yesterday that oil prices will tumble, and he expects gas will be below $2 a gallon right after the midterms. AAA reports the national average is sitting at $4.22 a gallon. That's politics. I'm Mark Mayfield.
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20: Florida's health department is investigating what could be the first dengue fever-related death in the Tampa Bay area in about a century. The family of 80-year-old Gay Small says she contracted the disease, which is spread by mosquitoes, and died 5 days later.
21: It's so unfair. She worked hard to stay healthy. She walked and she ate right.
20: Small's daughter, Anna. Ebola cases in the Democratic Republic of Congo have now topped 6,600, with more than 3,200 deaths. That's according to the World Health Organization, which says the DRC needs 5,000 more workers as the deadly disease continues to spread across the country. The outbreak remains uncontrolled despite an influx of humanitarian funding, personal protective equipment, and new health centers. Vaccine trials are underway for this relatively new strain of Ebola called Bundibio. Right now, there are no effective treatments. Health update, I'm Sarah Lee Kessler.
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23: Olympic and world champion in long jump Tara Davis-Woodhull revealed on Instagram last week she was recently involved in a head-on car crash on her way to practice, later telling reporters in a video call she was left with a severe concussion. This week, she announced she's ending her season early and will miss the World Ultimate Championships and the upcoming Athlos London meet. 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
25: Next. Hey, Alfie, what can I get for you?
28: Hey, Nora, just a nice latte, please. How was your weekend?
25: Not bad, thanks. Mainly working here. You?
28: Me? Well, I was battling gods in the afterlife realm, and after lunch, I fought mercenaries. Ooh, could I get oat milk with that latte, please?
25: Yeah, of course.
28: And then Sunday was mostly fighting supervillains. So a pretty chill weekend. Oh, and I'll grab an almond croissant, too.
25: Wait, what? 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
28: It happens on PS5.
29: PlayStation.
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12: Apple fans will soon be able to get their hands on the company's first ever foldable iPhone. New CEO John Ternus unveiled the iPhone Duo during the tech giant's Surprise and Shine event on Wednesday.
34: We started with the experience that we wanted for ourselves. 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
12: It'll cost about $2,000 and be available to pre-order starting October the 16th. Apple also debuted the iPhone 18 Pro and Pro Max, which hit shelves on September the 18th. The event was the first annual fall showcase to be held under Ternus. And a safety researcher for Anthropic says there is a greater than 10% chance that AI could kill all humans within the next decade. Evan Hubinger's comments come hours after another Anthropic researcher, Jacob Coxon, resigned. Coxon claims leading AI labs are racing towards superintelligence without adequate safeguards. He says neither Anthropic nor OpenAI are acting responsibly and are gambling with our lives. Tech Report, I'm Mark Mayfield.
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4: It's Saturday Night Live!
16: SNL returns later this month. The 52nd season will kick off, or maybe we should say it'll fast break, on September 26th with Jalen Brunson as the host, along with musical guest Cat's Eye. The following week will be hosted by Dakota Johnson, with Turnstile serving as musical guest October 3rd. And Shane Gillis will return to host for a third time with musical guest Rosalia on October 10th. The jig is up, the news is out, Styx is hitting the road again.
4: I've
12: After wrapping up a string of dates in Chicago, the band will begin another outing October the 2nd in Selbyville, Delaware. They'll hit several states, including Minnesota, California, and Florida, before wrapping up February the 23rd in Stamford, Connecticut. More information is available on the Styx official website. I'm Mark Mayfield.
16: And Robert Plant will join Brandi Carlile and Margot Price at the 25th annual Americana Honors and Awards in Nashville next week. The ceremony will pay tribute to Dolly Parton as a lifetime achievement honoree for her impact on several musical genres. That's entertainment. I'm Daria Albinger.
2: 24/7 News. 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Coming up next in 60 seconds.
25: Hey, Alfie. Good weekend. What can I get you?
28: Ice latte, please. Well, I spent the weekend battling gods and fighting mercenaries. Ooh, and an almond croissant, too, please.
25: Wait, what? That didn't actually happen, right?
28: It happens on PS5.
0: PlayStation.
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1: President Trump is telling supporters that although his name is not on the November ballot, they should vote as if it is. More from Mark Mayfield.
12: Republicans gathered Wednesday in Dallas for the party's first midterm convention, an event built to spotlight Trump in the final stretch of the election cycle. Trump acknowledged the historical challenge facing the party that controls the White House during midterms, declaring, "We are going to change that." He also repeated familiar themes like border security, tax cuts, and energy production, and even promised $5,000 dividend checks for adults if Republicans retain Congress, without explaining how the plan would be funded. I'm Mark Mayfield.
1: There are estimates that it would cost $1.3 trillion. The number of unemployment claims is dipping a bit. The Labor Department reports receiving 206,000 first-time requests for unemployment benefits in the week ending September 5th. That's 1,000 less than the previous week's revised total and is essentially in line with what most analysts had been expecting today. Former New York City Mayor Rudy Giuliani is responding to newly released documents showing air quality in Lower Manhattan in the months after the 9/11 terror attacks was not safe. In New York, Scott Pringle.
3: Firefighter union heads and Mayor Zoran Mamdani criticized past mayor administrations for not disclosing air quality data around Ground Zero. Giuliani's administration was in charge at the time of the attacks. Ted Goodman, a spokesperson for Giuliani, says the EPA declared the air safe, but then later apologized, saying it did the best it could with the knowledge available at the time. Goodman went on to accuse Mamdani of trying to score political points and trying to blame local officials rather than radical Islam, he says, for 9/11. In New York, I'm Scott Pringle.
1: Today is the one-year anniversary of the murder of conservative activist Charlie Kirk. Reflecting on this week's anniversary in an essay for the New York Times, his widow, Erica Kirk, noted that the grief is there always. I'm Michael Kastner. A pair of incumbents did not do well in Wednesday's Rhode Island primary elections. More from Scott Carr.
5: Reports say incumbent Governor Dan McKee and the mayor of the state's largest city, Providence Mayor Brett Smiley, both lost their respective Democratic primaries. McKee lost to former CVS executive Helena Folks, whom he beat in a five-way primary 4 years ago, while Mayor Smiley lost to Democratic Socialist State Representative David Morales. I'm Scott Carr.
1: Convicted quadruple murderer Brian Koberger wants a new judge to preside over his request to have his guilty plea withdrawn and a new trial. More from Brad Ford.
6: Brian Koberger previously filed for post-conviction relief. He claims his guilty plea was made under false pretenses with bad advice from his attorneys. Koberger also wants the trial to be held in Moscow, Idaho, where the killings happened. His motion claims comments from Judge Stephen Hippler went beyond the scope of the court's ability by calling him the worst of the worst.
1: Last month was the hottest August on Earth since records have been kept. The average temperature for the planet was at about 62.5 degrees Fahrenheit, nearly 3 degrees warmer than the pre-industrial era. With summer temperatures still sky high, science says all that heat makes you more than just hot. More from Bree Tennis.
7: According to the National Institute of Health, heat is scientifically proven to make you cranky, reckless, and mean. It comes down to body temperature control and a stress hormone called cortisol. Drexel University research says that heat robs you of logical thinking and patience. Law enforcement says the heat increases car crashes and violent crimes, and there's no fast fix. Drink water and seek AC, but you're probably already doing that.
1: And the world's busiest airport is celebrating 100 years. Officials at Hartsfield-Jackson International Airport in Atlanta buried a time capsule this week. The time capsule will remain at the airport and will be open in the year 2126. I'm Michael Kastner.
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16: Starting in the Northeast, there's a frontal boundary that's bringing showers and thunderstorms into the Mid-Atlantic and New England. Some could produce heavy rain, especially from the Ohio Valley into the central Appalachians. The Midwest sees a mix of sunshine and storms with locally heavy rainfall possible. Further south, dangerous heat's the issue across Texas and the southern plains with temperatures in the low 100s. The Gulf Coast and southeast remain hot and humid with scattered thunderstorms and locally heavy downpours. The southwest will see monsoonal moisture fuel more thunderstorms across Arizona and New Mexico with a risk of flash flooding. The heat is also an issue with Phoenix topping out at 108. The beach is the place to be in California with temperatures in the 70s and 80s into the 90s to low 100s inland. And the northwest turns warmer with mostly dry weather and highs hitting 80. In Hawaii, tropical moisture associated with Lowell will continue to produce periods of heavy rain with the possibility of flooding and dangerous surf. That's your national forecast. I'm Tammy Trujillo.
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4: The NFL kicked off with the champion Seahawks rallying for a 13-10 win over the Patriots. Backup QB Drew Lock engineering the win after Sam Darnold left in the first quarter with a hip injury. Seahawks coach Mike McDonald calling it a team effort.
8: We lost Sam, you know, first-time play caller. I thought Fleury did a great job of adjusting on the fly off to staff. Drew Lock deserves a gigantic shout-out for playing, you know, clean football and we'll improve our operation.
4: The Seattle defense coming up big, intercepting Patriots quarterback Drake May 3 times, all in the fourth quarter, including a pick in the end zone with under 30 seconds to go that sealed the win. There's more NFL action tonight. The Rams and 49ers meet in the first ever game in Australia. Among the openers Sunday, the Raiders host the Dolphins. Vegas All-Pro tight end Brock Bowers underwent a minor knee procedure yesterday. He'll miss the opener and potentially game two as well. And sad news from hockey. Former coach and analyst Barry Melrose has passed away. He was 70 years old. I'm Matt McCoy.
16: Apple fans will soon be able to get their hands on the company's first ever foldable iPhone. The tech giant unveiled the new iPhone Duo during its Surprise and Shine event Wednesday. It will cost around $2,000 and will be available to pre-order starting October 16th. Crude oil prices are topping $100 for the first time since July. Gabe Gutierrez reports it comes as fighting between the U.S. and Iran ramps up in the Persian Gulf.
9: The U.S. attacking 5 Iranian oil tankers in the Gulf of Oman, according to Central Command. Posted video showing one of the tankers sinking into sea. It's a response, the U.S. says, to Iranian attacks on an American warship.
16: But Secretary of State Marco Rubio says Iran should think twice before attacking any U.S. ships.
10: Iran continues to try to hit U.S. naval ship, and for every time they do that or try to do that, they're going to lose tankers.
16: The American Federation of Teachers and Microsoft are reaching what's considered a first-of-its-kind agreement regarding artificial intelligence.
11: The deal, which is considered the first-of-its-kind, comes just days after New York City's public schools banned AI for kids in kindergarten through eighth grade for at least a year. Officials say the agreement stops the tech company from tracking students, using teacher and student data to train AI models, and allowing AI systems to independently make decisions in schools without human oversight. The union says it's talking with other major companies to adopt similar regulations. I'm Natalie Migliori.
13: And high school students across Florida ditching traditional electives to learn instead how to stack, save, and invest.
14: A brand new National Advanced Placement Personal Finance course has officially rolled out in 15 Miami-Dade and 7 Broward Public Schools. The rigorous new curriculum teaches teens real-world skills like budgeting, tax accounting, and launching a business, all while locking down early college credit. It's structured to grow over the next few years due to state graduation mandates and its partnership with the U.S. Chamber of Commerce and major corporations like Intuit and U.S. Bank. Natalie Rodriguez, Miami.
16: I'm Monica Nelson with your consumer and business news.
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25: Next. Hey, Alfie, what can I get for you?
28: Hey, Nora, just a nice latte, please. How was your weekend?
25: Not bad, thanks. Mainly working here. You?
28: Me? Well, I was battling gods in the afterlife realm, and after lunch, I fought mercenaries! Ooh, could I get oat milk with that latte, please?
25: Yeah, of course.
28: And then Sunday was mostly fighting supervillains! So a pretty chill weekend. Ooh, and I'll grab an almond croissant, too.
25: Wait, what? That didn't actually happen, right?
28: It happens on PS5.
15: PlayStation.
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12: President Trump says the first 2 years of his second term have been the most successful 2 years in the history of the presidency. Trump is headlining the first ever midterm Republican National Committee convention in Dallas.
17: Vote Republican and we will leave the world in our dust for generations to come. There'll be nothing like it.
12: Trump will also deliver the closing address on Thursday, while Vice President Vance will headline the second night's keynote. The convention aims to showcase candidates in key swing districts, as control of the House and Senate are up for grabs. Democratic Senator John Fetterman of Pennsylvania spoke in a pre-recorded video at the RNC's midterm convention, praising Republican Senator Dave McCormick, who he described as a friend. He described himself as a common-sense Democrat. He also emphasized he rejects the extremes in socialism. And President Trump says don't expect gas prices to come back down until after the midterm elections. Trump told reporters yesterday that oil prices will tumble, and he expects gas will be below $2 a gallon right after the midterms. AAA reports the national average is sitting at $4.22 a gallon. That's politics. I'm Mark Mayfield.
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23: Florida's health department is investigating what could be the first dengue fever-related death in the Tampa Bay area in about a century. The family of 80-year-old Gay Small says she contracted the disease, which is spread by mosquitoes, and died 5 days later.
24: It's so unfair. She worked hard to stay healthy. She walked and she ate right.
23: Small's daughter, Anna. Ebola cases in the Democratic Republic of Congo have now topped 6,600, with more than 3,200 deaths. That's according to the World Health Organization, which says the DRC needs 5,000 more workers as the deadly disease continues to spread across the country. The outbreak remains uncontrolled despite an influx of humanitarian funding, personal protective equipment, and new health centers. Vaccine trials are underway for this relatively new strain of Ebola called Bundig Bio. Right now, there are no effective treatments. Health update. I'm Sarah Lee Kessler.
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13: Olympic and world champion in long jump Tara Davis Woodhull revealed on Instagram last week she was recently involved in a head-on car crash on her way to practice, later telling reporters in a video call she was left with a severe concussion. This week she announced she's ending her season early and will miss the World Ultimate Championships and the upcoming Athlos London meet. 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
28: Morning. How was the weekend?
25: Great. Battled gods, stopped an international cartel threat, then spent Sunday fighting supervillains. So, pretty calm, to be honest.
28: Wait, that happened?
25: It happens on PS5.
15: PlayStation.
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12: Apple fans will soon be able to get their hands on the company's first ever foldable iPhone. New CEO John Ternus unveiled the iPhone Duo during the Tech Giant's Surprise and Shine event on Wednesday.
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12: It'll cost about $2,000 and be available to pre-order starting October the 16th. Apple also debuted the iPhone 18 Pro and Pro Max, which hit shelves on September the 18th. The event was the first annual fall showcase to be held under Ternus. And a safety researcher for Anthropic says there is a greater than 10% chance that AI could kill all humans within the next decade. Evan Hubinger's comments come hours after another Anthropic researcher, Jacob Coxon, resigned. Coxon claims leading AI labs are racing towards superintelligence without adequate safeguards. He says neither Anthropic nor OpenAI are acting responsibly and are gambling with our lives. Tech Report, I'm Mark Mayfield.
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16: SNL returns later this month. The 52nd season will kick off, or maybe we should say it'll fast break, on September 26th with Jalen Brunson as the host, along with musical guest Cat's Eye. The following week will be hosted by Dakota Johnson, with Turnstile serving as musical guest October 3rd. And Shane Gillis will return to host for a third time with musical guest Rosalia on October 10th. The jig is up, the news is out, Styx is hitting the road again.
12: After wrapping up a string of dates in Chicago, the band will begin another outing October the 2nd in Selbyville, Delaware. They'll hit several states, including Minnesota, California, and Florida, before wrapping up February the 23rd in Stamford, Connecticut. More information is available on the Styx official website. I'm Mark Mayfield.
16: And Robert Plant will join Brandi Carlile and Margot Price at the 25th annual Americana Honors and Awards in Nashville next week. The ceremony will pay tribute to Dolly Parton as a lifetime achievement honoree for her impact on several musical genres. That's entertainment. I'm Daria Albinger.
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25: Next. Hey, Alfie, what can I get for you?
28: Hey, Nora, just a nice latte, please. How was your weekend?
25: Not bad, thanks. Mainly working here. You?
28: Me? Well, I was battling gods in the afterlife realm, and after lunch, I fought mercenaries! Ooh, could I get oat milk with that latte, please?
25: Yeah, of course.
28: And then Sunday was mostly fighting supervillains! So a pretty chill weekend. Ooh, and I'll grab an almond croissant, too.
25: Wait, what? That didn't actually happen, right?
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1: President Trump is telling supporters that although his name is not on the November ballot, they should vote as if it is. NBC's Garrett Hake reports Trump gave a big speech last night at the Republican National Committee's first midterm convention in Dallas.
4: The president also announcing that if Republicans hold both the House and Senate, he'll push for every U.S. citizen to receive a $5,000 dividend, adding the money could only be spent in the United States.
1: However, he didn't provide details on how the plan would be funded. Trump acknowledged the historical challenge facing the party that controls the White House during midterms, declaring, "We are going to change that." Trump is also scheduled to give the closing address tonight. The Supreme Court is blocking a Trump-backed Missouri congressional map from being used in November's midterms. The High Court granted an emergency request brought by the group People Not Politicians. The decision comes after a Missouri U.S. District Judge ordered the new map to be used. Former President George W. Bush is reflecting on the September 11th attacks, a defining moment in his presidency. Mark Mayfield has more.
12: Speaking at his presidential library in Dallas ahead of the 25th anniversary of the attacks, Bush called 9/11 a clarifying moment for his administration as they realized they were vulnerable to attack based on what we believe. Speaking along with former Secretary of State Condoleezza Rice, Bush talked about how Americans stepped up to volunteer and join the military. He talked about the first responders, the grieving families, and those who wanted reassurance. Bush will be in New York City Friday along with other former presidents for a remembrance ceremony.
1: Jimmy Kimmel says an interview he did with Texas Democratic Senate nominee James Tallarico will not air on his broadcast show after an FCC threat to ABC. Kimmel told his audience last night that he's interviewed candidates for office during election years for decades, including Trump himself, with no issues. He said now that he's president, something has changed, saying the FCC threatened Jimmy Kimmel Live and the network over their editorial decisions. The interview can be watched on the show's YouTube channel. I'm Chris Karagi. Weekly jobless claims are down slightly. The Labor Department reports receiving 206,000 first-time requests for unemployment benefits in the week ending September 5th. That's 1,000 less than the previous week's revised total, and it's essentially in line with what most analysts had been expecting today. A Miami federal judge is rejecting Andrew and Tristan Tate's bid to be released from custody as they fight extradition to the United Kingdom on rape and sex trafficking charges. Tammy Trujillo has details.
8: In her order, U.S. Magistrate Judge Lauren Lois wrote that the brothers failed to meet their burden to demonstrate that they don't present a risk of flight or danger to the community, or that special circumstances warrant their release. The Tates have been held in federal detention since July, following their arrests in Miami on the UK warrant. Prosecutors argue the brothers' wealth makes them a significant flight risk, that they should remain jailed during the extradition process. I'm Tammy Trujillo.
1: The record books are being rewritten after the U.S. experienced the warmest summer ever, Rory O'Neill reports.
9: If you were sweating it out this summer, you weren't alone. NOAA reports this was the warmest summer ever measured in the lower 48, going back 132 years. For just the month of August, it was also the warmest, with daytime averages of 88.6 degrees. It was a wet August in parts of the Midwest and Ohio Valley, but drier in the plains and lower Mississippi Valley. Right now, more than 59% of the U.S. is in a drought. That's 10 points higher than in early August. I'm Rory O'Neill.
1: Today marks 1 year since conservative activist Charlie Kirk was shot to death during a public speaking event on the campus of Utah Valley University. The 31-year-old left behind a wife, Erica, and two young children. UVU has canceled classes today, but the organization Kirk started, Turning Point USA, will hold a private memorial on campus. Tyler Robinson, the man charged with Kirk's murder, has pleaded not guilty. I'm Chris Karagi.
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8: Starting in the Northeast, there's a frontal boundary that's bringing showers and thunderstorms into the Mid-Atlantic and New England. Some could produce heavy rain, especially from the Ohio Valley into the central Appalachians. The Midwest sees a mix of sunshine and storms, with locally heavy rainfall possible. Further south, dangerous heat's the issue across Texas and the southern plains, with temperatures in the low 100s. The Gulf Coast and southeast remain hot and humid, with scattered thunderstorms and locally heavy downpours. The southwest will see monsoonal moisture fuel more thunderstorms across Arizona and New Mexico, with a risk of flash flooding. The heat is also an issue, with Phoenix topping out at 108. The beach is the place to be in California, with temperatures in the 70s and 80s into the 90s to low 100s inland. And the northwest turns warmer, with mostly dry weather and highs hitting 80. In Hawaii, tropical moisture associated with Lowell will continue to produce periods of heavy rain, with the possibility of flooding and dangerous surf. That's your national forecast. I'm Tammy Trujillo.
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10: It was a good start for the defending champion Seahawks, who got the win in the Super Bowl rematch over the Patriots. But they also lost quarterback Sam Darnold to a hip injury. He'll have an MRI today. Many frustrations for the Patriots, including three fourth quarter interceptions from quarterback Drake May. Coach Mike Vrabel says they have to be better in that regard.
11: Got the field goal. You know, offense did a great job of battling back and fourth down conversion and putting ourselves in a position. And again, we want to be aggressive and just not reckless.
10: Patriots wideout A.J. Brown also to get an MRI. It's believed he has a high ankle sprain. The Rams and Niners play tonight in Australia at 8:35 Eastern time kickoff, the game on Netflix. The Dodgers are placing Shohei Ohtani on the 15-day injured list as he continues to deal with right arm discomfort. Jose Altuve, the Astros, got his 2,500th career hit last night. Hall of Famer Craig Biggio, the only other Houston player to reach that mark, he got over 3,000. That's sports. I'm Frank Arrett.
16: Apple fans will soon be able to get their hands on the company's first ever foldable iPhone. The tech giant unveiled the new iPhone Duo during its Surprise and Shine event Wednesday. It will cost around $2,000 and will be available to pre-order starting October 16th. Crude oil prices are topping $100 for the first time since July. Gabe Gutierrez reports it comes as fighting between the U.S. and Iran ramps up in the Persian Gulf.
14: The U.S. attacking five Iranian oil tankers in the Gulf of Oman, according to Central Command, posted video.

0: 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The rigorous new curriculum teaches teens real-world skills like budgeting, tax accounting, and launching a business, all while locking down early college credit. It's structured to grow over the next few years due to state graduation mandates and its partnership with the U.S. Chamber of Commerce and major corporations like Intuit and U.S. Bank. Natalie Rodriguez, Miami.
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4: President Trump says the first 2 years of his second term have been the most successful 2 years in the history of the presidency. Trump is headlining the first ever midterm Republican National Committee convention in Dallas.
5: Vote Republican and we will leave the world in our dust for generations to come. There'll be nothing like it.
4: Trump will also deliver the closing address on Thursday, while Vice President Vance will headline the second night's keynote. The convention aims to showcase candidates in key swing districts, as control of the House and Senate are up for grabs. Democratic Senator John Fetterman of Pennsylvania spoke in a pre-recorded video at the RNC's midterm convention, praising Republican Senator Dave McCormick, who he described as a friend. He described himself as a common-sense Democrat. He also emphasized he rejects the extremes in socialism. And President Trump says don't expect gas prices to come back down until after the midterm elections. Trump told reporters yesterday that oil prices will tumble, and he expects gas will be below $2 a gallon right after the midterms. AAA reports the national average is sitting at $4.22 a gallon. That's politics. I'm Mark Mayfield.
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11: Florida's health department is investigating what could be the first dengue fever-related death in the Tampa Bay area in about a century. The family of 80-year-old Gay Small says she contracted the disease, which is spread by mosquitoes, and died 5 days later.
12: It's so unfair. She worked hard to stay healthy. She walked and she ate right.
11: Small's daughter, Anna. Ebola cases in the Democratic Republic of Congo have now topped 6,600, with more than 3,200 deaths. That's according to the World Health Organization, which says the DRC needs 5,000 more workers as the deadly disease continues to spread across the country. The outbreak remains uncontrolled despite an influx of humanitarian funding, personal protective equipment, and new health centers. Vaccine trials are underway for this relatively new strain of Ebola called Bundig Bio. Right now, there are no effective treatments. Health update. I'm Sarah Lee Kessler.
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13: Coco Gauff fought off several match points for Mira Andreeva to emerge victorious at the U.S. Open quarterfinals on Wednesday, 2-6, 7-6, 6-2. Gauff advances to the semis, where she'll face new world number one, Elena Rybakina. Rybakina took over the top spot from Marina Sabalenka, who had held on to number one for 99 weeks. For more women's sports stories, subscribe to Good Game with Sarah Spain on iHeart Podcast.
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2: Apple fans will soon be able to get their hands on the company's first ever foldable iPhone. New CEO John Ternus unveiled the iPhone Duo during the Tech Giant's Surprise and Shine event on Wednesday.
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2: It'll cost about $2,000 and be available to pre-order starting October the 16th. Apple also debuted the iPhone 18 Pro and Pro Max, which hit shelves on September the 18th. The event was the first annual fall showcase to be held under Ternus. And a safety researcher for Anthropic says there is a greater than 10% chance that AI could kill all humans within the next decade. Evan Hubinger's comments come hours after another Anthropic researcher, Jacob Coxon, resigned. Coxon claims leading AI labs are racing towards superintelligence without adequate safeguards. He says neither Anthropic nor OpenAI are acting responsibly and are gambling with our lives. Tech Report, I'm Mark Mayfield.
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5: SNL returns later this month. The 52nd season will kick off, or maybe we should say it'll fast break, on September 26th with Jalen Brunson as the host, along with musical guest Cat's Eye. The following week will be hosted by Dakota Johnson, with Turnstile serving as musical guest October 3rd. And Shane Gillis will return to host for a third time with musical guest Rosalia on October 10th. The jig is up, the news is out, Styx is hitting the road again.
2: After wrapping up a string of dates in Chicago, the band will begin another outing October the 2nd in Selbyville, Delaware. They'll hit several states, including Minnesota, California, and Florida, before wrapping up February the 23rd in Stamford, Connecticut. More information is available on the Styx official website. I'm Mark Mayfield.
5: And Robert Plant will join Brandi Carlile and Margot Price at the 25th annual Americana Honors and Awards in Nashville next week. The ceremony will pay tribute to Dolly Parton as a lifetime achievement honoree for her impact on several musical genres. That's entertainment. I'm Daria Albinger.
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6: Morning. How was the weekend?
7: 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Battled gods, stopped an international cartel threat, then spent Sunday fighting supervillains. 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
11: President Trump is telling supporters that although his name is not on the November ballot, they should vote as if it is. NBC's Garrett Hake reports Trump gave a big speech last night at the Republican National Committee's first midterm convention in Dallas.
12: The president also announcing that if Republicans hold both the House and Senate, he'll push for every U.S. citizen to receive a $5,000 dividend, adding the money could only be spent in the United States.
11: However, he didn't provide details on how the plan would be funded. Trump acknowledged the historical challenge facing the party that controls the White House during midterms, declaring, "We are going to change that." Trump is also scheduled to give the closing address tonight. The Supreme Court is blocking a Trump-backed Missouri congressional map from being used in November's midterms. The high court granted an emergency request brought by the group People Not Politicians. The decision comes after a Missouri U.S. district judge ordered the new map to be used. Former President George W. Bush is reflecting on the September 11th attacks, a defining moment in his presidency. Mark Mayfield has more.
2: Speaking at his presidential library in Dallas ahead of the 25th anniversary of the attacks, Bush called 9/11 a clarifying moment for his administration as they realized they were vulnerable to attack based on what we believe. Speaking along with former Secretary of State Condoleezza Rice, Bush talked about how Americans stepped up to volunteer and join the military. He talked about the first responders, the grieving families, and those who wanted reassurance. Bush will be in New York City Friday, along with other former presidents, for a remembrance ceremony.
11: Jimmy Kimmel says an interview he did with Texas Democratic Senate nominee James Tallarico will not air on his broadcast show after an FCC threat to ABC. Kimmel told his audience last night that he's interviewed candidates for office during election years for decades, including Trump himself, with no issues. He said now that he's president, something has changed, saying the FCC threatened Jimmy Kimmel Live and the network over their editorial decisions. The interview can be watched on the show's YouTube channel. I'm Chris Caraggio. Weekly jobless claims are down slightly. The Labor Department reports receiving 206,000 first-time requests for unemployment benefits in the week ending September 5th. That's 1,000 less than the previous week's revised total, and it's essentially in line with what most analysts had been expecting today. A Miami federal judge is rejecting Andrew and Tristan Tate's bid to be released from custody as they fight extradition to the United Kingdom on rape and sex trafficking charges. Tammy Trujillo has details.
8: In her order, U.S. Magistrate Judge Lauren Lois wrote that the brothers failed to meet their burden to demonstrate that they don't present a risk of flight or danger to the community, or that special circumstances warrant their release. The Tates have been held in federal detention since July, following their arrests in Miami on the UK warrant. Prosecutors argue the brothers' wealth makes them a significant flight risk and that they should remain jailed during the extradition process. I'm Tammy Trujillo.
11: The record books are being rewritten after the U.S. experienced the warmest summer ever, Rory O'Neill reports.
13: If you were sweating it out this summer, you weren't alone. NOAA reports this was the warmest summer ever measured in the lower 48, going back 132 years. For just the month of August, it was also the warmest, with daytime averages of 88.6 degrees. It was a wet August in parts of the Midwest and Ohio Valley, but drier in the plains and lower Mississippi Valley. Right now, more than 59% of the U.S. is in a drought. That's 10 points higher than in early August. I'm Rory O'Neill.
11: Today marks 1 year since conservative activist Charlie Kirk was shot to death during a public speaking event on the campus of Utah Valley University. The 31-year-old left behind a wife, Erica, and two young children. UVU has canceled classes today, but the organization Kirk started, Turning Point USA, will hold a private memorial on campus. Tyler Robinson, the man charged with Kirk's murder, has pleaded not guilty. I'm Chris Caraggio.
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8: Starting in the Northeast, there's a frontal boundary that's bringing showers and thunderstorms into the Mid-Atlantic and New England. Some could produce heavy rain, especially from the Ohio Valley into the central Appalachians. The Midwest sees a mix of sunshine and storms, with locally heavy rainfall possible. Further south, dangerous heat's the issue across Texas and the southern plains, with temperatures in the low 100s. The Gulf Coast and southeast remain hot and humid, with scattered thunderstorms and locally heavy downpours. The southwest will see monsoonal moisture fuel more thunderstorms across Arizona and New Mexico, with a risk of flash flooding. The heat is also an issue, with Phoenix topping out at 108. The beach is the place to be in California, with temperatures in the 70s and 80s into the 90s to low 100s inland. And the northwest turns warmer, with mostly dry weather and highs hitting 80. In Hawaii, tropical moisture associated with Lowell will continue to produce periods of heavy rain, with the possibility of flooding and dangerous surf. That's your national forecast. I'm Tammy Trujillo.
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14: It was a good start for the defending champion Seahawks, who got the win in the Super Bowl rematch over the Patriots. But they also lost quarterback Sam Darnold to a hip injury. He'll have an MRI today. Many frustrations for the Patriots, including three fourth-quarter interceptions from quarterback Drake May. Coach Mike Vrabel says they have to be better in that regard.
15: Got the field goal. You know, offense did a great job of battling back and fourth down conversion and putting ourselves in a position. And again, we want to be aggressive and just not reckless.
14: Patriots wideout A.J. Brown also to get an MRI. It's believed he has a high ankle sprain. The Rams and Niners play tonight in Australia at 8:35 Eastern time. Kickoff, the game on Netflix. The Dodgers are placing Shohei Ohtani on the 15-day injured list as he continues to deal with right arm discomfort. Jose Altuve, the Astros, got his 2,500th career hit last night. Hall of Famer Craig Biggio, the only other Houston player to reach that mark, he got over 3,000. That's sports. I'm Frank Aaron.
5: Apple fans will soon be able to get their hands on the company's first ever foldable iPhone. The tech giant unveiled the new iPhone Duo during its Surprise and Shine event Wednesday. It will cost around $2,000 and will be available to pre-order starting October 16th. Crude oil prices are topping $100 for the first time since July. Gabe Gutierrez reports it comes as fighting between the U.S. and Iran ramps up in the Persian Gulf.
16: The U.S. attacking five Iranian oil tankers in the Gulf of Oman, according to Central Command. Posted video showing one of the tankers sinking into sea. It's a response, the U.S. says, to Iranian attacks on an American warship.
5: But Secretary of State Marco Rubio says Iran should think twice before attacking any U.S. ships.
17: Iran continues to try to hit U.S. naval ship, and for every time they do that or try to do that, they're going to lose tankers.
5: The American Federation of Teachers and Microsoft are reaching what's considered a first-of-its-kind agreement regarding artificial intelligence.
18: The deal, which is considered the first of its kind, comes just days after New York City's public schools banned AI for kids in kindergarten through eighth grade for at least a year. Officials say the agreement stops the tech company from tracking students, using teacher and student data to train AI models, and allowing AI systems to independently make decisions in schools without human oversight. The union says it's talking with other major companies to adopt similar regulations. I'm Natalie Migliori.
5: And high school students across Florida ditching traditional electives to learn instead how to stack, save, and invest.
19: A brand new National Advanced Placement Personal Finance course has officially rolled out in 15 Miami-Dade and 7 Broward public schools. The rigorous new curriculum teaches teens real-world skills like budgeting, tax accounting, and launching a business, all while locking down early college credit. It's structured to grow over the next few years due to state graduation mandates and its partnership with the U.S. Chamber of Commerce and major corporations like Intuit and U.S. Bank. Natalie Rodriguez, Miami.
5: I'm Monica Nelson with your consumer and business news.
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20: Next. Hey, Alfie, what can I get for you?
21: Hey, Nora, just a nice latte, please. How was your weekend?
20: Not bad, thanks. Mainly working here. You?
21: Me? Well, I was battling gods in the afterlife realm, and after lunch, I fought mercenaries. Ooh, could I get oat milk with that latte, please?
20: Yeah, of course.
21: And then Sunday was mostly fighting supervillains. 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Oh, and I'll grab an almond croissant, too.
20: Wait, what? 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
24: Hey there, I'm Jason Alexander, and this is my dear friend, Peter Tilden.
25: 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By the way, the script says best friend.
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25: 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Jerry Seinfeld wondered why they refused to make the stall door go all the way to the floor in a public bathroom, but he didn't get an answer. 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
2: President Trump says the first 2 years of his second term have been the most successful 2 years in the history of the presidency. Trump is headlining the first ever midterm Republican National Committee convention in Dallas.
3: Vote Republican and we will leave the world in our dust for generations to come. There'll be nothing like it.
2: Trump will also deliver the closing address on Thursday, while Vice President Vance will headline the second night's keynote. The convention aims to showcase candidates in key swing districts, as control of the House and Senate are up for grabs. Democratic Senator John Fetterman of Pennsylvania spoke in a pre-recorded video at the RNC's midterm convention, praising Republican Senator Dave McCormick, who he described as a friend. He described himself as a common-sense Democrat. He also emphasized he rejects the extremes in socialism. And President Trump says don't expect gas prices to come back down until after the midterm elections. Trump told reporters yesterday that oil prices will tumble, and he expects gas will be below $2 a gallon right after the midterms. AAA reports the national average is sitting at $4.22 a gallon. That's politics. I'm Mark Mayfield.
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5: Florida's health department is investigating what could be the first dengue fever-related death in the Tampa Bay area in about a century. The family of 80-year-old Gay Small says she contracted the disease, which is spread by mosquitoes, and died 5 days later.
9: It's so unfair. She worked hard to stay healthy. She walked and she ate right.
5: Small's daughter, Anna. Ebola cases in the Democratic Republic of Congo have now topped 6,600, with more than 3,200 deaths. That's according to the World Health Organization, which says the DRC needs 5,000 more workers as the deadly disease continues to spread across the country. The outbreak remains uncontrolled despite an influx of humanitarian funding, personal protective equipment, and new health centers. Vaccine trials are underway for this relatively new strain of Ebola called Bundibugyo. Bio. Right now, there are no effective treatments. Health update. I'm Sarah Lee Kessler.
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26: Coco Gauff fought off several match points for Mira Andreeva to emerge victorious at the U.S. Open quarterfinals on Wednesday, 2-6, 7-6, 6-2. Gauff advances to the semis, where she'll face new world number one, Elena Rybakina. Rybakina took over the top spot from Marina Sabalenka, who had held on to number one for 99 weeks. 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
20: Next. Hey, Alfie, what can I get for you?
21: Hey, Nora, just a nice latte, please. How was your weekend?
20: Not bad, thanks. Mainly working here. You?
21: Me? Well, I was battling gods in the afterlife realm, and after lunch, I fought mercenaries. Ooh, could I get oat milk with that latte, please?
20: Yeah, of course.
21: And then Sunday was mostly fighting supervillains. 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Oh, and I'll grab an almond croissant, too.
20: Wait, what? 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
21: It happens on PS5.
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2: Apple fans will soon be able to get their hands on the company's first ever foldable iPhone. New CEO John Ternus unveiled the iPhone Duo during the tech giant's Surprise and Shine event on Wednesday.
28: We started with the experience that we wanted for ourselves. 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
2: It'll cost about $2,000 and be available to pre-order starting October the 16th. Apple also debuted the iPhone 18 Pro and Pro Max, which hit shelves on September the 18th. The event was the first annual fall showcase to be held under Ternus. And a safety researcher for Anthropic says there is a greater than 10% chance that AI could kill all humans within the next decade. Evan Hubinger's comments come hours after another Anthropic researcher, Jacob Coxon, resigned. Coxon claims leading AI labs are racing towards superintelligence without adequate safeguards. He says neither Anthropic nor OpenAI are acting responsibly and are gambling with our lives. Tech Report, I'm Mark Mayfield.
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5: SNL returns later this month. The 52nd season will kick off, or maybe we should say it'll fast break, on September 26th with Jalen Brunson as the host, along with musical guest Cat's Eye. The following week will be hosted by Dakota Johnson, with Turnstile serving as musical guest October 3rd. And Shane Gillis will return to host for a third time with musical guest Rosalia on October 10th. The jig is up. The news is out. Styx is hitting the road again.
2: After wrapping up a string of dates in Chicago, the band will begin another outing October the 2nd in Selbyville, Delaware. They'll hit several states, including Minnesota, California, and Florida, before wrapping up February the 23rd in Stamford, Connecticut. More information is available on the Styx official website. I'm Mark Mayfield.
5: And Robert Plant will join Brandi Carlile and Margot Price at the 25th annual Americana Honors and Awards in Nashville next week. The ceremony will pay tribute to Dolly Parton as a lifetime achievement honoree for her impact on several musical genres. That's entertainment. I'm Daria Albinger.
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7: Yeah.
20: Next. Hey, Elfie, what can I get for you?
21: Hey, Nora, just a nice latte, please. How was your weekend?
20: Not bad, thanks. Mainly working here. You?
21: Me? Well, I was battling gods in the afterlife realm, and after lunch, I fought mercenaries! Ooh, could I get oat milk with that latte, please?
20: Yeah, of course.
21: And then Sunday was mostly fighting supervillains! So a pretty chill weekend. Ooh, and I'll grab an almond croissant, too.
20: Wait, what? That didn't actually happen, right?
21: It happens on PS5.
11: PlayStation. 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Try fencing. 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
12: President Trump is telling supporters that although his name is not on the November ballot, they should vote as if it is. NBC's Garrett Haake reports Trump gave a big speech last night at the Republican National Committee's first midterm convention in Dallas.
13: The president also announcing that if Republicans hold both the House and Senate, he'll push for every U.S. citizen to receive a $5,000 dividend, adding the money could only be spent in the United States.
12: However, he didn't provide details on how the plan would be funded. Trump acknowledged the historical challenge facing the party that controls the White House during midterms, declaring, "We are going to change that." Trump is also scheduled to give the closing address tonight. The Supreme Court is blocking a Trump-backed Missouri congressional map from being used in November's midterms. The High Court granted an emergency request brought by the group People Not Politicians. The decision comes after a Missouri U.S. District Judge ordered the new map to be used. Former President George W. Bush is reflecting on the September 11th attacks, a defining moment in his presidency. Mark Mayfield has more.
2: Speaking at his presidential library in Dallas ahead of the 25th anniversary of the attacks, Bush called 9/11 a clarifying moment for his administration as they realized they were vulnerable to attack based on what we believe. Speaking along with former Secretary of State Condoleezza Rice, Bush talked about how Americans stepped up to volunteer and join the military. He talked about the first responders, the grieving families, and those who wanted reassurance. Bush will be in New York City Friday along with other former presidents for a remembrance ceremony.
12: Jimmy Kimmel says an interview he did with Texas Democratic Senate nominee James Tallarico will not air on his broadcast show after an FCC threat to ABC. Kimmel told his audience last night that he's interviewed candidates for office during election years for decades, including Trump himself, with no issues. He said now that he's president, something has changed, saying the FCC threatened Jimmy Kimmel Live and the network over their editorial decisions. The interview can be watched on the show's YouTube channel. I'm Chris Caraggio. Weekly jobless claims are down slightly. The Labor Department reports receiving 206,000 first-time requests for unemployment benefits in the week ending September 5th. That's 1,000 less than the previous week's revised total, and it's essentially in line with what most analysts had been expecting today. A Miami federal judge is rejecting Andrew and Tristan Tate's bid to be released from custody as they fight extradition to the United Kingdom on rape and sex trafficking charges. Tammy Trujillo has details.
0: In her order, U.S. Magistrate Judge Lauren Lois wrote that the brothers failed to meet their burden to demonstrate that they don't present a risk of flight or danger to the community, or that special circumstances warrant their release. The Tates have been held in federal detention since July, following their arrests in Miami on the UK warrant. Prosecutors argue the brothers' wealth makes them a significant flight risk, that they should remain jailed during the extradition process. I'm Tammy Trujillo.
12: The record books are being rewritten after the U.S. experienced the warmest summer ever, Rory O'Neill reports.
14: If you were sweating it out this summer, you weren't alone. NOAA reports this was the warmest summer ever measured in the lower 48, going back 132 years. For just the month of August, it was also the warmest with daytime averages of 88.6 degrees. It was a wet August in parts of the Midwest and Ohio Valley, but drier in the plains and lower Mississippi Valley. Right now, more than 59% of the U.S. is in a drought. That's 10 points higher than in early August. I'm Rory O'Neill.
12: Today marks 1 year since conservative activist Charlie Kirk was shot to death during a public speaking event on the campus of Utah Valley University. The 31-year-old left behind a wife, Erica, and two young children. UVU has canceled classes today, but the organization Kirk started, Turning Point USA, will hold a private memorial on campus. Tyler Robinson, the man charged with Kirk's murder, has pleaded not guilty. I'm Chris Karaj here.
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0: Starting in the Northeast, there's a frontal boundary that's bringing showers and thunderstorms into the Mid-Atlantic and New England. Some could produce heavy rain, especially from the Ohio Valley into the central Appalachians. The Midwest sees a mix of sunshine and storms, with locally heavy rainfall possible. Further south, dangerous heat's the issue across Texas and the southern plains, with temperatures in the low 100s. The Gulf Coast and southeast remain hot and humid, with scattered thunderstorms and locally heavy downpours. The southwest will see monsoonal moisture fuel more thunderstorms across Arizona and New Mexico, with a risk of flash flooding. The heat is also an issue, with Phoenix topping out at 108. The beach is the place to be in California, with temperatures in the 70s and 80s into the 90s to low 100s inland. And the northwest turns warmer with mostly dry weather and highs hitting 80. In Hawaii, tropical moisture associated with Lowell will continue to produce periods of heavy rain with the possibility of flooding and dangerous surf. That's your national forecast. I'm Tammy Trujillo.
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15: It was a good start for the defending champion Seahawks, who got the win in the Super Bowl rematch over the Patriots. But they also lost quarterback Sam Darnold to a hip injury. He'll have an MRI today. Many frustrations for the Patriots, including three fourth quarter interceptions from quarterback Drake May. Coach Mike Vrabel says they have to be better in that regard.
16: Got the field goal. You know, offense did a great job of battling back and fourth down conversion and putting ourselves in a position. And again, we want to be aggressive and just not reckless.
15: Patriots wideout A.J. Brown also to get an MRI. It's believed he has a high ankle sprain. The Rams and Niners play tonight in Australia at 8:35 Eastern Time kickoff, the game on Netflix. The Dodgers are placing Shohei Ohtani on the 15-day injured list as he continues to deal with right arm discomfort. Jose Altuve, the Astros, got his 2,500th career hit last night. Hall of Famer Craig Biggio, the only other Houston player to reach that mark, he got over 3,000. That's sports. I'm Frank Aaron.
5: Apple fans will soon be able to get their hands on the company's first ever foldable iPhone. The tech giant unveiled the new iPhone Duo during its Surprise and Shine event Wednesday. It will cost around $2,000 and will be available to pre-order starting October 16th. Crude oil prices are topping $100 for the first time since July. Gabe Gutierrez reports it comes as fighting between the U.S. and Iran ramps up in the Persian Gulf.
17: The U.S. attacking five Iranian oil tankers in the Gulf of Oman, according to Central Command. Posted video showing one of the tankers sinking into sea. It's a response, the U.S. says, to Iranian attacks on an American warship.
5: But Secretary of State Marco Rubio says Iran should think twice before attacking any U.S. ships.
18: Iran continues to try to hit U.S. naval ship, and for every time they do that or try to do that, they're going to lose tankers.
5: The American Federation of Teachers and Microsoft are reaching what's considered a first-of-its-kind agreement regarding artificial intelligence.
19: The deal, which is considered the first-of-its-kind, comes just days after New York City's public schools banned AI for kids in kindergarten through eighth grade for at least a year. Officials say the agreement stops the tech company from tracking students, using teacher and student data to train AI models, and allowing AI systems to independently make decisions in schools without human oversight. The union says it's talking with other major companies to adopt similar regulations. I'm Natalie Migliori.
3: And high school students across Florida ditching traditional electives to learn instead how to stack, save, and invest.
4: A brand new National Advanced Placement Personal Finance course has officially rolled out in 15 Miami-Dade and 7 Broward public schools. The rigorous new curriculum teaches teens real-world skills like budgeting, tax accounting, and launching a business, all while locking down early college credit. It's structured to grow over the next few years due to state graduation mandates and its partnership with the U.S. Chamber of Commerce and major corporations like Intuit and U.S. Bank. Natalie Rodriguez, Miami.
5: I'm Monica Nelson with your consumer and business news.
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20: Hey, Alfie. Good weekend. What can I get you?
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5: The Supreme Court is blocking a Trump-backed Missouri congressional map from being used in November's midterm election. The High Court granted an emergency request brought by the group People, Not Politicians. The decision comes after a Missouri U.S. District judge ordered the new map to be used. The new map aimed to get rid of one of the two congressional seats currently held by Democrats. Today's decision means the previous map from 2022 will likely be used. A pair of incumbents did not do well in yesterday's Rhode Island primary elections. Scott Carr has more.
6: Reports say incumbent Governor Dan McKee and the mayor of the state's largest city, Providence Mayor Brett Smiley, both lost their respective Democratic primaries. McKee lost to former CVS executive Helena Folks, whom he beat in a five-way primary 4 years ago, while Mayor Smiley lost to Democratic Socialist State Representative David Morales. I'm Scott Carr.
5: That's politics. I'm Wendy Swanson.
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5: Florida's health department is investigating what could be the first dengue fever-related death in the Tampa Bay area in about a century. The family of 80-year-old Gay Small says she contracted the disease, which is spread by mosquitoes, and died 5 days later.
24: It's so unfair. She worked hard to stay healthy. She walked and she ate right.
5: Small's daughter, Anna. Ebola cases in the Democratic Republic of Congo have now topped 6,600, with more than 3,200 deaths. That's according to the World Health Organization, which says the DRC needs 5,000 more workers as the deadly disease continues to spread across the country. The outbreak remains uncontrolled despite an influx of humanitarian funding, personal protective equipment, and new health centers. Vaccine trials are underway for this relatively new strain of Ebola called Bundig Bio. Right now, there are no effective treatments. Health update, I'm Sarah Lee Kessler.
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25: Coco Gauff fought off several match points for Mira Andreeva to emerge victorious at the U.S. Open quarterfinals on Wednesday, 2-6, 7-6, 6-2. Gauff advances to the semis, where she'll face new world number one, Elena Rybakina. Rybakina took over the top spot from Aryna Sabalenka, who had held on to number one for 99 weeks. For more women's sports stories, subscribe to Good Game with Sarah Spain on iHeart Podcasts.
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20: Next. Hey, Alfie, what can I get for you?
21: Hey, Nora, just a nice latte, please. How was your weekend?
20: Not bad, thanks. Mainly working here. You?
21: Me? Well, I was battling gods in the afterlife realm, and after lunch, I fought mercenaries. Ooh, could I get oat milk with that latte, please?
2: Yeah, of course.
21: And then Sunday was mostly fighting supervillains. So a pretty chill weekend. Oh, and I'll grab an almond croissant too.
2: Wait, what? That didn't actually happen, right?
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10: Apple fans will soon be able to get their hands on the company's first ever foldable iPhone. New CEO John Ternus unveiled the iPhone Duo during the tech giant's Surprise and Shine event on Wednesday.
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10: It'll cost about $2,000 and be available to pre-order starting October the 16th. Apple also debuted the iPhone 18 Pro and Pro Max, which hit shelves on September the 18th. The event was the first annual fall showcase to be held under Ternus. And a safety researcher for Anthropic says there is a greater than 10% chance that AI could kill all humans within the next decade. Evan Hubinger's comments come hours after another Anthropic researcher, Jacob Coxon, resigned. Coxon claims leading AI labs are racing towards superintelligence without adequate safeguards. He says neither Anthropic nor OpenAI are acting responsibly and are gambling with our lives. Tech Report, I'm Mark Mayfield.
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5: SNL returns later this month. The 52nd season will kick off, or maybe we should say it'll fast break, on September 26th with Jalen Brunson as the host, along with musical guest Cat's Eye. The following week will be hosted by Dakota Johnson, with Turnstile serving as musical guest October 3rd. And Shane Gillis will return to host for a third time with musical guest Rosalia on October 10th. The jig is up, the news is out, Styx is hitting the road again.
10: After wrapping up a string of dates in Chicago, the band will begin another outing October the 2nd in Selbyville, Delaware. They'll hit several states, including Minnesota, California, and Florida, before wrapping up February the 23rd in Stamford, Connecticut. More information is available on the Styx official website. I'm Mark Mayfield.
5: And Robert Plant will join Brandi Carlile and Margot Price at the 25th annual Americana Honors and Awards in Nashville next week. The ceremony will pay tribute to Dolly Parton as a lifetime achievement honoree for her impact on several musical genres. That's entertainment. I'm Daria Albinger.
1: 24/7 News. Up-to-date headlines. Coming up next in 60 seconds.
20: Next. Hey, Alfie. What can I get for you?
21: Hey, Nora. Just a nice latte, please. How was your weekend?
20: Not bad, thanks. Mainly working here. You?
21: Me? Well, I was battling gods in the afterlife realm, and after lunch, I fought mercenaries! Ooh, could I get oat milk with that latte, please?
2: Yeah, of course.
21: And then Sunday was mostly fighting supervillains! So a pretty chill weekend. Ooh, and I'll grab an almond croissant, too.
2: Wait, what? That didn't actually happen, right?
21: It happens on PS5.
7: PlayStation.
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12: President Trump is set to speak today during his visit to the National Medal of Honor Museum in Arlington, Texas. Comes ahead of night two of the Republican midterm convention in Dallas. There, he'll meet with several Medal of Honor recipients who've earned the nation's highest military award. A severe weather threat is bearing down on millions from Texas to New Jersey. Storms are expected to move across the Appalachians through the day before making its way to the mid-Atlantic. Heavy rain and possible flooding could be the biggest threats. A level 2 out of 4 flood risk is in place for parts of Ohio, Pennsylvania, and West Virginia through tomorrow morning. Today marks 1 year since conservative activist Charlie Kirk was shot to death during a public speaking event on the campus of Utah Valley University. Mark Mayfield has more.
10: The 31-year-old left behind a wife, Erica Kirk, now CEO of his Turning Point USA organization, and their 2 young children. Reflecting on this week's anniversary in an essay for the New York Times, Erica Kirk noted that the grief is there always, but said she's learning that mourning and living life at the same time are part of the rhythm of grief. President Trump mourned Charlie Kirk's passing at the time, calling the incident a dark moment for America and saying his voice had now become bigger and grander than ever before. Tyler Robinson, the man charged with Kirk's murder, has pleaded not guilty.
12: The NFL regular season kicked off last night in Seattle, and it continues today in Australia. That's where the Rams and 49ers will play tonight. NBC's Janice Mackey-Frayer is there.
0: This is a big moment in NFL history to be playing in Australia, and not a preseason or friendly game, but a regular season matchup between 2 powerhouse teams in one of the league's toughest divisions.
12: Tonight's game at the Melbourne Cricket Ground will be the first NFL game played in Australia. Kickoff is 5:35 p.m. Los Angeles time, which is 10:35 a.m. Friday in Melbourne. The Rams only flew out 1 day before the game in an effort to avoid jet lag. The 49ers have been in Australia since last week preparing for the game. I'm Chris Karagi. Lindsay Clancy is upset about online conspiracy theories that her husband Patrick was somehow involved in the 2023 deaths of the couple's 3 children. That's according to her attorney, Kevin Reddington.
14: She knows, and it's readily apparent, that Patrick has been set upon and his life has been turned upside down into a nightmare that he doesn't deserve, period, full stop.
12: Lindsay Clancy has admitted to killing the children, blaming postpartum psychosis. Her Massachusetts murder trial ended in a mistrial last week. Patrick Clancy issued a statement on Tuesday saying that the spread of blatant and baseless falsehoods must stop. His attorney is threatening legal action. Former NHL player, coach, and analyst Barry Melrose has died at the age of 70, Tammy Trujillo reports.
15: Melrose was diagnosed with Parkinson's disease in 2023, leading to his retirement from ESPN. He joined the network in 1996. He coached Wayne Gretzky and the Los Angeles Kings, reaching the Stanley Cup final in 1993 in his first of 3 seasons with the team. Melrose left ESPN in 2008 to coach the Tampa Bay Lightning, but was fired after 16 games and returned to ESPN. He also had an 11-year pro career on the ice across the NHL, AHL, and WHA. I'm Tammy Trujillo.
12: Saturday Night Live is kicking off season 52 with New York's most loved MVP. Natalie Migliori has more.
16: Live from New York, it's Jalen Brunson. The reigning NBA Finals MVP will host the first show of Saturday Night Live's 52nd season, September 26th. He's the latest in a long list of pro athletes who have hosted the program, including Travis Kelce, Charles Barkley, and Derek Jeter. The musical guest will be Cat's Eye. In New York, I'm Natalie Migliori.
12: I'm Chris Caraggio.
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15: Starting in the Northeast, there's a frontal boundary that's bringing showers and thunderstorms into the Mid-Atlantic and New England. Some could produce heavy rain, especially from the Ohio Valley into the central Appalachians. The Midwest sees a mix of sunshine and storms, with locally heavy rainfall possible. Further south, dangerous heat's the issue across Texas and the southern plains, with temperatures in the low 100s. The Gulf Coast and southeast remain hot and humid, with scattered thunderstorms and locally heavy downpours. The southwest will see monsoonal moisture fuel more thunderstorms across Arizona and New Mexico, with a risk of flash flooding. The heat is also an issue, with Phoenix topping out at 108. The beach is the place to be in California, with temperatures in the 70s and 80s into the 90s to low 100s inland. And the northwest turns warmer with mostly dry weather and highs hitting 80. In Hawaii, tropical moisture associated with Lowell will continue to produce periods of heavy rain with the possibility of flooding and dangerous surf. That's your national forecast. I'm Tammy Trujillo.
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3: It was Drew Locke to the rescue last night for the Seahawks after Sam Darnold left with a hip injury that will see him undergo an MRI. Locke was pressed into action in the 13-10 victory over the Patriots. He was 16 of 22 for 187 yards and a touchdown early in the fourth when he hooked up with Jaxon Smith-Njigba.
4: Looked kind of funny before the snap. Didn't really seem like they had anybody ready to match Jax based on what I knew we were about to run. And he's actually ended up being the third read in that play. And when 11's just standing there, you got to give him the pill. So
3: the Patriots also waiting on MRI results for A.J. Brown. It's feared he has a high ankle sprain. Game two of the season later today as the Niners and Rams square off in Australia. Shohei Ohtani, still dealing with biceps and knee injuries, is being placed on the 15-day injured list by the Dodgers. The U.S. women's basketball team ratted Hungary today 108-56. They're into the semis of the FIBA World Cup. That's sports. I'm Frank Arity.
5: Apple fans will soon be able to get their hands on the company's first ever foldable iPhone. The tech giant unveiled the new iPhone Duo during its Surprise and Shine event Wednesday. It will cost around $2,000 and will be available to pre-order starting October 16th. Crude oil prices are topping $100 for the first time since July. Gabe Gutierrez reports it comes as fighting between the U.S. and Iran ramps up in the Persian Gulf.
6: The U.S. attacking five Iranian oil tankers in the Gulf of Oman, according to Central Command. Posted video showing one of the tankers sinking into sea. It's a response, the U.S. says, to Iranian attacks on an American warship.
5: But Secretary of State Marco Rubio says Iran should think twice before attacking any U.S. ships.
9: Iran continues to try to hit U.S. naval ship, and for every time they do that or try to do that, they're going to lose tankers.
5: The American Federation of Teachers and Microsoft are reaching what's considered a first-of-its-kind agreement regarding artificial intelligence.
16: The deal, which is considered the first-of-its-kind, comes just days after New York City's public schools banned AI for kids in kindergarten through eighth grade for at least a year. Officials say the agreement stops the tech company from tracking students, using teacher and student data to train AI models, and allowing AI systems to independently make decisions in schools without human oversight. The union says it's talking with other major companies to adopt similar regulations. I'm Natalie Migliori.
5: And high school students across Florida ditching traditional electives to learn instead how to stack, save, and invest.
17: 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It's structured to grow over the next few years due to state graduation mandates and its partnership with the U.S. Chamber of Commerce and major corporations like Intuit and U.S. Bank. Natalie Rodriguez, Miami.
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16: We know you're
20: next. Hey, Alfie, what can I get for you?
21: Hey, Nora, just a nice latte, please. How was your weekend?
20: Not bad, thanks. Mainly working here. You?
21: Me? Well, I was battling gods in the afterlife realm, and after lunch, I fought mercenaries. Ooh, could I get oat milk with that latte, please?
20: Yeah, of course.
21: And then Sunday was mostly fighting supervillains. So a pretty chill weekend. Ooh, and I'll grab an almond croissant, too.
20: Wait, what? That didn't actually happen, right?
21: It happens on PS5.
7: PlayStation.
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15: The Supreme Court is blocking a Trump-backed Missouri congressional map from being used in November's midterm election. The High Court granted an emergency request brought by the group People, Not Politicians. The decision comes after a Missouri U.S. District judge ordered the new map to be used. The new map aimed to get rid of one of the two congressional seats currently held by Democrats. Today's decision means the previous map from 2022 will likely be used.
8: A pair of incumbents did not do well in yesterday's Rhode Island primary elections. Scott Carr has more.
13: Reports say incumbent Governor Dan McKee and the mayor of the state's largest city, Providence Mayor Brett Smiley, both lost their respective Democratic primaries. McKee lost to former CVS executive Helena Folks, whom he beat in a five-way primary 4 years ago, while Mayor Smiley lost to Democratic Socialist State Representative David Morales. I'm Scott Carr.
8: That's politics. I'm Wendy Swanson.
1: Here's what's happening.
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27: Florida's health department is investigating what could be the first dengue fever-related death in the Tampa Bay area in about a century. The family of 80-year-old Gay Small says she contracted the disease, which is spread by mosquitoes, and died 5 days later.
28: It's so unfair. She worked hard to stay healthy. She walked and she ate right.
27: Small's daughter, Anna. Ebola cases in the Democratic Republic of Congo have now topped 6,600, with more than 3,200 deaths. That's according to the World Health Organization, which says the DRC needs 5,000 more workers as the deadly disease continues to spread across the country. The outbreak remains uncontrolled despite an influx of humanitarian funding, personal protective equipment, and new health centers. Vaccine trials are underway for this relatively new strain of Ebola called Bundig Bio. Right now, there are no effective treatments. Health update. I'm Sarah Lee Kessler.
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29: Coco Gauff fought off several match points for Mira Andreeva to emerge victorious at the U.S. Open quarterfinals on Wednesday, 2-6, 7-6, 6-2. Gauff advances to the semis, where she'll face new world number one, Elena Rybakina. Rybakina took over the top spot from Aryna Sabalenka, who had held on to number one for 99 weeks. For more women's sports stories, subscribe to Good Game with Sarah Spain on iHeart Podcasts.
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20: Next. Hey, Alfie, what can I get for you?
21: Hey, Nora, just a nice latte, please. How was your weekend?
20: Not bad, thanks. Mainly working here. You?
21: Me? Well, I was battling gods in the afterlife realm, and after lunch, I fought mercenaries. Ooh, could I get oat milk with that latte, please?
20: Yeah, of course.
21: And then Sunday was mostly fighting supervillains. So a pretty chill weekend. Ooh, and I'll grab an almond croissant, too.
20: Wait, what? That didn't actually happen, right?
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10: Apple fans will soon be able to get their hands on the company's first ever foldable iPhone. New CEO John Ternus unveiled the iPhone Duo during the Tech Giant's Surprise and Shine event on Wednesday.
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10: It'll cost about $2,000 and be available to pre-order starting October the 16th. Apple also debuted the iPhone 18 Pro and Pro Max, which hit shelves on September the 18th. The event was the first annual fall showcase to be held under Ternus. And a safety researcher for Anthropic says there is a greater than 10% chance that AI could kill all humans within the next decade. Evan Hubinger's comments come hours after another Anthropic researcher, Jacob Coxon, resigned. Coxon claims leading AI labs are racing towards superintelligence without adequate safeguards. He says neither Anthropic nor OpenAI are acting responsibly and are gambling with our lives. Tech Report, I'm Mark Mayfield.
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5: SNL returns later this month. The 52nd season will kick off, or maybe we should say it'll fast break, on September 26th with Jalen Brunson as the host, along with musical guest Cat's Eye. The following week will be hosted by Dakota Johnson, with Turnstile serving as musical guest October 3rd. And Shane Gillis will return to host for a third time with musical guest Rosalia on October 10th. The jig is up. The news is out. Styx is hitting the road again.
10: After wrapping up a string of dates in Chicago, the band will begin another outing October the 2nd in Selbyville, Delaware. They'll hit several states, including Minnesota, California, and Florida, before wrapping up February the 23rd in Stamford, Connecticut. More information is available on the Styx official website. I'm Mark Mayfield.
5: And Robert Plant will join Brandi Carlile and Margot Price at the 25th annual Americana Honors and Awards in Nashville next week. The ceremony will pay tribute to Dolly Parton as a lifetime achievement honoree for her impact on several musical genres. That's entertainment. I'm Daria Albinger.
1: 24/7 News, up to

0: its way to the mid-Atlantic. Heavy rain and possible flooding could be the biggest threats. A level 2 out of 4 flood risk is in place for parts of Ohio, Pennsylvania, and West Virginia through tomorrow morning. Today marks 1 year since conservative activist Charlie Kirk was shot to death during a public speaking event on the campus of Utah Valley University. Mark Mayfield has more.
1: The 31-year-old left behind a wife, Erica Kirk, now CEO of his Turning Point USA organization, and their 2 young children. Reflecting on this week's anniversary in an essay for the New York Times, Erica Kirk noted that the grief is there always, but said she's learning that mourning and living life at the same time are part of the rhythm of grief. President Trump mourned Charlie Kirk's passing at the time, calling the incident a dark moment for America and saying his voice had now become bigger and grander than ever before. Tyler Robinson, the man charged with Kirk's murder, has pleaded not guilty.
0: The NFL regular season kicked off last night in Seattle, and it continues today in Australia. That's where the Rams and 49ers will play tonight. NBC's Janice Mackey-Frayer is there.
2: This is a big moment in NFL history to be playing in Australia, and not a preseason or friendly game, but a regular season matchup between two powerhouse teams in one of the league's toughest divisions.
0: Tonight's game at the Melbourne Cricket Ground will be the first NFL game played in Australia. Kickoff is 5:35 p.m. Los Angeles time, which is 10:35 a.m. Friday in Melbourne. The Rams only flew out 1 day before the game in an effort to avoid jet lag. The 49ers have been in Australia since last week preparing for the game. I'm Chris Karagi. Lindsay Clancy is upset about online conspiracy theories that her husband Patrick was somehow involved in the 2023 deaths of the couple's 3 children. That's according to her attorney, Kevin Reddington.
3: She knows, and it's readily apparent, that Patrick has been set upon and his life has been turned upside down into a nightmare that he doesn't deserve, period, full stop.
0: Lindsay Clancy has admitted to killing the children, blaming postpartum psychosis. Her Massachusetts murder trial ended in a mistrial last week. Patrick Clancy issued a statement on Tuesday saying that the spread of blatant and baseless falsehoods must stop. His attorney is threatening legal action. Former NHL player, coach, and analyst Barry Melrose has died at the age of 70, Tammy Trujillo reports.
4: Melrose was diagnosed with Parkinson's disease in 2023, leading to his retirement from ESPN. He joined the network in 1996. He coached Wayne Gretzky and the Los Angeles Kings, reaching the Stanley Cup final in 1993 in his first of 3 seasons with the team. Melrose left ESPN in 2008 to coach the Tampa Bay Lightning, but was fired after 16 games and returned to ESPN. He also had an 11-year pro career on the ice across the NHL, AHL, and WHA. I'm Tammy Trujillo.
0: Saturday Night Live is kicking off season 52 with New York's most loved MVP. Natalie Migliore has more.
5: Live from New York, it's Jalen Brunson. The reigning NBA Finals MVP will host the first show of Saturday Night Live's 52nd season, September 26th. He's the latest in a long list of pro athletes who have hosted the program, including Travis Kelce, Charles Barkley, and Derek Jeter. The musical guest will be Cat's Eye. In New York, I'm Natalie Migliore.
0: I'm Chris Caraggio.
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4: Starting in the northeast, there's a frontal boundary that's bringing showers and thunderstorms into the mid-Atlantic and New England. Some could produce heavy rain, especially from the Ohio Valley into the central Appalachians. The Midwest sees a mix of sunshine and storms, with locally heavy rainfall possible. Further south, dangerous heat's the issue across Texas and the southern plains, with temperatures in the low 100s. The Gulf Coast and southeast remain hot and humid, with scattered thunderstorms and locally heavy downpours. The southwest will see monsoonal moisture fuel more thunderstorms across Arizona and New Mexico, with a risk of flash flooding. The heat is also an issue, with Phoenix topping out at 108. The beach is the place to be in California, with temperatures in the 70s and 80s into the 90s to low 100s inland. And the northwest turns warmer, with mostly dry weather and highs hitting 80. In Hawaii, tropical moisture associated with Lowell will continue to produce periods of heavy rain, with the possibility of flooding and dangerous surf. That's your national forecast. I'm Tammy Trujillo.
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7: It was Drew Lock to the rescue last night for the Seahawks after Sam Darnold left with a hip injury that will see him undergo an MRI. Lock was pressed into action in the 13-10 victory over the Patriots. He was 16 of 22 for 187 yards and a touchdown early in the fourth when he hooked up with Jackson Smith and Jigba.
8: Looked kind of funny before the snap. Didn't really seem like they had anybody.

0: ready to match Jax based on what I knew we were about to run. And he's actually ended up being the third read in that play. And when 11's just standing there, you got to give him the pill. So
1: the Patriots also waiting on MRI results for A.J. Brown. It's feared he has a high ankle sprain. Game two of the season later today as the Niners and Rams square off in Australia. Shohei Ohtani, still dealing with biceps and knee injuries, is being placed on the 15-day injured list by the Dodgers. The U.S. women's basketball team ratted Hungary today 108-56. They're into the semis of the FIBA World Cup. That's sports. I'm Frank Aaron.
2: Apple fans will soon be able to get their hands on the company's first ever foldable iPhone. The tech giant unveiled the new iPhone Duo during its Surprise and Shine event Wednesday. It will cost around $2,000 and will be available to pre-order starting October 16th. Crude oil prices are topping $100 for the first time since July. Gabe Gutierrez reports it comes as fighting between the U.S. and Iran ramps up in the Persian Gulf.
3: The U.S. attacking five Iranian oil tankers in the Gulf of Oman, according to Central Command. Posted video showing one of the tankers sinking into sea. It's a response, the U.S. says, to Iranian attacks on an American warship.
2: But Secretary of State Marco Rubio says Iran should think twice before attacking any U.S. ships.
4: Iran continues to try to hit U.S. naval ship, and for every time they do that or try to do that, they're going to lose tank.
2: The American Federation of Teachers and Microsoft are reaching what's considered a first-of-its-kind agreement regarding artificial intelligence.
5: The deal, which is considered the first-of-its-kind, comes just days after New York City's public schools banned AI for kids in kindergarten through eighth grade for at least a year. Officials say the agreement stops the tech company from tracking students, using teacher and student data to train AI models, and allowing AI systems to independently make decisions in schools without human oversight. The union says it's talking with other major companies to adopt similar regulations. I'm Natalie Migliori.
2: And high school students across Florida ditching traditional electives to learn instead how to stack, save, and invest.
6: A brand new National Advanced Placement Personal Finance course has officially rolled out in 15 Miami-Dade and 7 Broward public schools. The rigorous new curriculum teaches teens real-world skills like budgeting, tax accounting, and launching a business, all while locking down early college credit. It's structured to grow over the next few years due to state graduation mandates and its partnership with the U.S. Chamber of Commerce and major corporations like Intuit and U.S. Bank. Natalie Rodriguez, Miami.
2: I'm Monica Nelson with your consumer and business news.
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9: The Supreme Court is blocking a Trump-backed Missouri congressional map from being used in November's midterm election. The High Court granted an emergency request brought by the group People, Not Politicians. The decision comes after a Missouri U.S. District judge ordered the new map to be used. The new map aimed to get rid of one of the two congressional seats currently held by Democrats. Today's decision means the previous map from 2022 will likely be used. A pair of incumbents did not do well in yesterday's Rhode Island primary elections. Scott Carr has more.
10: Reports say incumbent Governor Dan McKee and the mayor of the state's largest city, Providence Mayor Brett Smiley, both lost their respective Democratic primaries. McKee lost to former CVS executive Helena Folks, whom he beat in a five-way primary 4 years ago, while Mayor Smiley lost to Democratic Socialist State Representative David Morales. I'm Scott Carr.
9: That's politics. I'm Wendy Swanson.
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17: Florida's health department is investigating what could be the first dengue fever-related death in the Tampa Bay area in about a century. The family of 80-year-old Gay Small says she contracted the disease, which is spread by mosquitoes, and died 5 days later.
18: It's so unfair. She worked hard to stay healthy. She walked and she ate right.
17: Small's daughter, Anna. Ebola cases in the Democratic Republic of Congo have now topped 6,600, with more than 3,200 deaths. That's according to the World Health Organization, which says the DRC needs 5,000 more workers as the deadly disease continues to spread across the country. The outbreak remains uncontrolled despite an influx of humanitarian funding, personal protective equipment, and new health centers. Vaccine trials are underway for this relatively new strain of Ebola called Bundibio. Right now, there are no effective treatments. Health update, I'm Sarah Lee Kessler.
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19: Coco Gauff fought off several match points for Mira Andreeva to emerge victorious at the U.S. Open quarterfinals on Wednesday, 2-6, 7-6, 6-2. Gauff advances to the semis, where she'll face new world number one, Elena Rybakina. Rybakina took over the top spot from Marina Sabalenka, who had held on to number one for 99 weeks. 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
20: Apple fans will soon be able to get their hands on the company's first ever foldable iPhone. New CEO John Ternus unveiled the iPhone Duo during the Tech Giant's Surprise and Shine event on Wednesday.
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20: It'll cost about $2,000 and be available to pre-order starting October the 16th. Apple also debuted the iPhone 18 Pro and Pro Max, which hit shelves on September the 18th. The event was the first annual fall showcase to be held under Ternus. And a safety researcher for Anthropic says there is a greater than 10% chance that AI could kill all humans within the next decade. Evan Hubinger's comments come hours after another Anthropic researcher, Jacob Coxon, resigned. Coxon claims leading AI labs are racing towards superintelligence without adequate safeguards. He says neither Anthropic nor OpenAI are acting responsibly and are gambling with our lives. Tech Report, I'm Mark Mayfield.
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23: SNL returns later this month. The 52nd season will kick off, or maybe we should say it'll fast break, on September 26th with Jalen Brunson as the host, along with musical guest Cat's Eye. The following week will be hosted by Dakota Johnson, with Turnstile serving as musical guest October 3rd. And Shane Gillis will return to host for a third time with musical guest Rosalia on October 10th. The jig is up, the news is out, Styx is hitting the road again.
20: After wrapping up a string of dates in Chicago, the band will begin another outing October the 2nd in Selbyville, Delaware. They'll hit several states, including Minnesota, California, and Florida, before wrapping up February the 23rd in Stamford, Connecticut. More information is available on the Styx official website. I'm Mark Mayfield.
23: And Robert Plant will join Brandi Carlile and Margot Price at the 25th annual Americana Honors and Awards in Nashville next week. The ceremony will pay tribute to Dolly Parton as a lifetime achievement honoree for her impact on several musical genres. That's entertainment. I'm Daria Albinger.
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27: President Trump is set to speak today during his visit to the National Medal of Honor Museum in Arlington, Texas. Comes ahead of night two of the Republican midterm convention in Dallas. There he'll meet with several Medal of Honor recipients who've earned the nation's highest military award. A severe weather threat is bearing down on millions from Texas to New Jersey. Storms are expected to move across the Appalachians through the day before making its way to the mid-Atlantic. Heavy rain and possible flooding could be the biggest threats. A level 2 out of 4 flood risk is in place for parts of Ohio, Pennsylvania, and West Virginia through tomorrow morning. Today marks 1 year since conservative activist Charlie Kirk was shot to death during a public speaking event on the campus of Utah Valley University. Mark Mayfield has more.
20: The 31-year-old left behind a wife, Erica Kirk, now CEO of his Turning Point USA organization, and their 2 young children. Reflecting on this week's anniversary in an essay for the New York Times, Erica Kirk noted that the grief is there always, but said she's learning that mourning and living life at the same time are part of the rhythm of grief. President Trump mourned Charlie Kirk's passing at the time, calling the incident a dark moment for America and saying his voice had now become bigger and grander than ever before. Tyler Robinson, the man charged with Kirk's murder, has pleaded not guilty.
27: The NFL regular season kicked off last night in Seattle, and it continues today in Australia. That's where the Rams and 49ers will play tonight. NBC's Janice Mackey-Frayer is there.
28: This is a big moment in NFL history to be playing in Australia, and not a preseason or friendly game, but a regular season matchup between two powerhouse teams in one of the league's toughest divisions.
27: Tonight's game at the Melbourne Cricket Ground will be the first NFL game played in Australia. Kickoff is 5:35 p.m. Los Angeles time, which is 10:35 a.m. Friday in Melbourne. The Rams only flew out 1 day before the game in an effort to avoid jet lag. The 49ers have been in Australia since last week preparing for the game. I'm Chris Karagi. Lindsay Clancy is upset about online conspiracy theories that her husband Patrick was somehow involved in the 2023 deaths of the couple's 3 children. That's according to her attorney, Kevin Reddington.
29: She knows, and it's readily apparent, that Patrick has been set upon and his life has been turned upside down into a nightmare that he doesn't deserve, period, full stop.
27: Lindsay Clancy has admitted to killing the children, blaming postpartum psychosis. Her Massachusetts murder trial ended in a mistrial last week. Patrick Clancy issued a statement on Tuesday saying that the spread of blatant and baseless falsehoods must stop. His attorney is threatening legal action. Former NHL player, coach, and analyst Barry Melrose has died at the age of 70, Tammy Trujillo reports.
30: Melrose was diagnosed with Parkinson's disease in 2023, leading to his retirement from ESPN. He joined the network in 1996. He coached Wayne Gretzky and the Los Angeles Kings, reaching the Stanley Cup final in 1993 in his first of 3 seasons with the team. Melrose left ESPN in 2008 to coach the Tampa Bay Lightning, but was fired after 16 games and returned to ESPN. He also had an 11-year pro career on the ice across the NHL, AHL, and WHA. I'm Tammy Trujillo.
1: Saturday Night Live is kicking off season 52 with New York's most loved MVP. Natalie Migliori has more.
2: Live from New York, it's Jalen Brunson. The reigning NBA Finals MVP will host the first show of Saturday Night Live's 52nd season, September 26th. He's the latest in a long list of pro athletes who have hosted the program, including Travis Kelce, Charles Barkley, and Derek Jeter. The musical guest will be Cat's Eye. In New York, I'm Natalie Migliori.
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30: Starting in the Northeast, there's a frontal boundary that's bringing showers and thunderstorms into the Mid-Atlantic and New England. Some could produce heavy rain, especially from the Ohio Valley into the central Appalachians. The Midwest sees a mix of sunshine and storms, with locally heavy rainfall possible. Further south, dangerous heat's the issue across Texas and the southern plains, with temperatures in the low 100s. The Gulf Coast and southeast remain hot and humid, with scattered thunderstorms and locally heavy downpours. The southwest will see monsoonal moisture fuel more thunderstorms across Arizona and New Mexico, with a risk of flash flooding. The heat is also an issue, with Phoenix topping out at 108. The beach is the place to be in California, with temperatures in the 70s and 80s into the 90s to low 100s inland. And the northwest turns warmer with mostly dry weather and highs hitting 80. In Hawaii, tropical moisture associated with Lowell will continue to produce periods of heavy rain with the possibility of flooding and dangerous surf. That's your national forecast. I'm Tammy Trujillo.
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3: It was Drew Lock to the rescue last night for the Seahawks after Sam Darnold left with a hip injury that will see him undergo an MRI. Lock was pressed into action in the 13-10 victory over the Patriots. He was 16 of 22 for 187 yards and a touchdown early in the fourth when he hooked up with Jackson Smith and Jigba.
4: Looked kind of funny before the snap. Didn't really seem like they had anybody ready to match Jax based on what I knew we were about to run. And he's actually ended up being the third read in that play. And when 11's just standing there, you got to give him the pill. So
3: the Patriots also waiting on MRI results for A.J. Brown. It's feared he has a high ankle sprain. Game two of the season later today as the Niners and Rams square off in Australia. Shohei Ohtani, still dealing with biceps and knee injuries, is being placed on the 15-day injured list by the Dodgers. The U.S. women's basketball team ratted Hungary today 108-56. They're into the semis of the FIBA World Cup. That's sports. I'm Frank Aaron.
5: Apple fans will soon be able to get their hands on the company's first ever foldable iPhone. The tech giant unveiled the new iPhone Duo during its Surprise and Shine event Wednesday. It will cost around $2,000 and will be available to pre-order starting October 16th. Crude oil prices are topping $100 for the first time since July. Gabe Gutierrez reports it comes as fighting between the U.S. and Iran ramps up in the Persian Gulf.
6: The U.S. attacking five Iranian oil tankers in the Gulf of Oman, according to Central Command. Posted video showing one of the tankers sinking into sea. It's a response, the U.S. says, to Iranian attacks on an American warship.
5: But Secretary of State Marco Rubio says Iran should think twice before attacking any U.S. ships.
7: Iran continues to try to hit U.S. naval ships, and for every time they do that or try to do that, they're going to lose tankers.
5: The American Federation of Teachers and Microsoft are reaching what's considered a first-of-its-kind agreement regarding artificial intelligence.
2: The deal, which is considered the first-of-its-kind, comes just days after New York City's public schools banned AI for kids in kindergarten through eighth grade for at least a year. Officials say the agreement stops the tech company from tracking students, using teacher and student data to train AI models, and allowing AI systems to independently make decisions in schools without human oversight. The union says it's talking with other major companies to adopt similar regulations. I'm Natalie Migliori.
5: And high school students across Florida ditching traditional electives to learn instead how to stack, save, and invest.
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30: The Supreme Court is blocking a Trump-backed Missouri congressional map from being used in November's midterm election. The High Court granted an emergency request brought by the group People, Not Politicians. The decision comes after a Missouri U.S. District judge ordered the new map to be used. The new map aimed to get rid of one of the two congressional seats currently held by Democrats. Today's decision means the previous map from 2022 will likely be used. A pair of incumbents did not do well in yesterday's Rhode Island primary elections. Scott Carr has more.
18: Reports say incumbent Governor Dan McKee and the mayor of the state's largest city, Providence Mayor Brett Smiley, both lost their respective Democratic primaries. McKee lost to former CVS executive Helena Folks, whom he beat in a five-way primary 4 years ago, while Mayor Smiley lost to Democratic Socialist State Representative David Morales. I'm Scott Carr.
30: That's politics. I'm Wendy Swanson.
11: Here's what's happening.
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1: A new study links weight loss drugs Ozempic and Wegovy to a 40% drop in asthma attacks worldwide. The European Respiratory Society looked at electronic medical records from thousands of people in the UK who had started treatment with either a GLP-1 medication or a different type of diabetes drug to come to their conclusion. Researchers say people who qualify for GLP-1s could also receive benefits for their respiratory health. A new study out of Australia shows walking at a faster pace can make up for a lower step count when it comes to reducing risk of early death.
20: Researchers at Monash University and the University of Sydney looked at the intensity of the steps in a study of about 65,000 middle-aged adults. The study concluded the chances of early death were a lot lower, with those doing 5,000 to 7,500 daily steps at a lower stepping pace. However, the risk of early death was also lowered about the same in those doing under 5,000 daily steps, but at a higher stepping pace. I'm Mark Mayfield.
1: Health update, I'm Scott Pringle.
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25: Coco Gauff fought off several match points for Mira Andreeva to emerge victorious at the U.S. Open quarterfinals on Wednesday, 2-6, 7-6, 6-2. Gauff advances to the semis, where she'll face new world number one, Elena Rybakina. Rybakina took over the top spot from Aryna Sabalenka, who had held on to number one for 99 weeks. 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
20: Apple fans will soon be able to get their hands on the company's first ever foldable iPhone. New CEO John Ternus unveiled the iPhone Duo during the Tech Giant's Surprise and Shine event on Wednesday.
0: We started with the experience that we wanted for ourselves. 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
20: It'll cost about $2,000 and be available to pre-order starting October the 16th. Apple also debuted the iPhone 18 Pro and Pro Max, which hit shelves on September the 18th. The event was the first annual fall showcase to be held under Ternus. And a safety researcher for Anthropic says there is a greater than 10% chance that AI could kill all humans within the next decade. Evan Hubinger's comments come hours after another Anthropic researcher, Jacob Coxon, resigned. Coxon claims leading AI labs are racing towards superintelligence without adequate safeguards. He says neither Anthropic nor OpenAI are acting responsibly and are gambling with our lives. Tech Report, I'm Mark Mayfield.
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5: SNL returns later this month. The 52nd season will kick off, or maybe we should say it'll fast break, on September 26th with Jalen Brunson as the host, along with musical guest Cat's Eye. The following week will be hosted by Dakota Johnson, with Turnstile serving as musical guest October 3rd. And Shane Gillis will return to host for a third time with musical guest Rosalia on October 10th. The jig is up, the news is out, Styx is hitting the road again.
20: After wrapping up a string of dates in Chicago, the band will begin another outing October the 2nd in Selbyville, Delaware. They'll hit several states, including Minnesota, California, and Florida, before wrapping up February the 23rd in Stamford, Connecticut. More information is available on the Styx official website. I'm Mark Mayfield.
5: And Robert Plant will join Brandi Carlile and Margot Price at the 25th annual Americana Honors and Awards in Nashville next week. The ceremony will pay tribute to Dolly Parton as a lifetime achievement honoree for her impact on several musical genres. That's entertainment. I'm Daria Albinger.
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10: Next. Hey, Alfie. What can I get for you?
13: Hey, Nora, just a nice latte, please. 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
10: Not bad, thanks. Mainly working here. You?
13: 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Well, I was battling gods in the afterlife realm, and after lunch, I fought mercenaries! Ooh, could I get oat milk with that latte, please?
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13: 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Ooh, and I'll grab an almond croissant, too.
10: Wait, what? 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
1: President Trump is set to speak today during his visit to the National Medal of Honor Museum in Arlington, Texas. It comes ahead of night two of the Republican midterm convention in Dallas. There he'll meet with several Medal of Honor recipients who've earned the nation's highest military award. A severe weather threat is bearing down on millions from Texas to New Jersey. Storms are expected to move across the Appalachians through the day before making its way to the mid-Atlantic. Heavy rain and possible flooding could be the biggest threats. A level 2 out of 4 flood risk is in place for parts of Ohio, Pennsylvania, and West Virginia through tomorrow morning. Today marks 1 year since conservative activist Charlie Kirk was shot to death during a public speaking event on the campus of Utah Valley University. Mark Mayfield has more.
20: The 31-year-old left behind a wife, Erica Kirk, now CEO of his Turning Point USA organization, and their 2 young children. Reflecting on this week's anniversary in an essay for the New York Times, Erica Kirk noted that the grief is there always, but said she's learning that mourning and living life at the same time are part of the rhythm of grief. President Trump mourned Charlie Kirk's passing at the time, calling the incident a dark moment for America and saying his voice had now become bigger and grander than ever before. Tyler Robinson, the man charged with Kirk's murder, has pleaded not guilty.
1: The NFL regular season kicked off last night in Seattle, and it continues today in Australia. That's where the Rams and 49ers will play tonight. NBC's Janice Mackey-Frayer is there.
3: This is a big moment in NFL history to be playing in Australia, and not a preseason or friendly game, but a regular season matchup between 2 powerhouse teams in one of the league's toughest divisions.
1: Tonight's game at the Melbourne Cricket Ground will be the first NFL game played in Australia. Kickoff is 5:35 p.m. Los Angeles time, which is 10:35 a.m. Friday in Melbourne. The Rams only flew out 1 day before the game in an effort to avoid jet lag. The 49ers have been in Australia since last week preparing for the game. I'm Chris Karagi. Lindsay Clancy is upset about online conspiracy theories that her husband Patrick was somehow involved in the 2023 deaths of the couple's 3 children. That's according to her attorney, Kevin Reddington.
4: She knows, and it's readily apparent, that Patrick has been set upon and his life has been turned upside down into a nightmare that he doesn't deserve, period, full stop.
1: Lindsay Clancy has admitted to killing the children, blaming postpartum psychosis. Her Massachusetts murder trial ended in a mistrial last week. Patrick Clancy issued a statement on Tuesday saying that the spread of blatant and baseless falsehoods must stop. His attorney is threatening legal action. Former NHL player, coach, and analyst Barry Melrose has died at the age of 70, Tammy Trujillo reports.
30: Melrose was diagnosed with Parkinson's disease in 2023, leading to his retirement from ESPN. He joined the network in 1996. He coached Wayne Gretzky and the Los Angeles Kings, reaching the Stanley Cup final in 1993 in his first of 3 seasons with the team. Melrose left ESPN in 2008 to coach the Tampa Bay Lightning, but was fired after 16 games and returned to ESPN. He also had an 11-year pro career on the ice across the NHL, AHL, and WHA. I'm Tammy Trujillo.
1: Saturday Night Live is kicking off season 52 with New York's most loved MVP. Natalie Migliori has more.
2: Live from New York, it's Jalen Brunson. The reigning NBA Finals MVP will host the first show of Saturday Night Live's 52nd season, September 26th. He's the latest in a long list of pro athletes who have hosted the program, including Travis Kelce, Charles Barkley, and Derek Jeter. The musical guest will be Cat's Eye. In New York, I'm Natalie Migliori.
1: I'm Chris Caraggio.
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30: Starting in the Northeast, there's a frontal boundary that's bringing showers and thunderstorms into the Mid-Atlantic and New England. Some could produce heavy rain, especially from the Ohio Valley into the central Appalachians. The Midwest sees a mix of sunshine and storms, with locally heavy rainfall possible. Further south, dangerous heat's the issue across Texas and the southern plains, with temperatures in the low 100s. The Gulf Coast and southeast remain hot and humid, with scattered thunderstorms and locally heavy downpours. The southwest will see monsoonal moisture fuel more thunderstorms across Arizona and New Mexico, with a risk of flash flooding. The heat is also an issue, with Phoenix topping out at 108. The beach is the place to be in California, with temperatures in the 70s and 80s into the 90s to low 100s inland. And the northwest turns warmer, with mostly dry weather and highs hitting 80. In Hawaii, tropical moisture associated with Lowell will continue to produce periods of heavy rain, with the possibility of flooding and dangerous surf. That's your national forecast. I'm Tammy Trujillo.
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6: It was Drew Lock to the rescue last night for the Seahawks after Sam Darnold left with a hip injury that will see him undergo an MRI. Lock was pressed into action in the 13-10 victory over the Patriots. He was 16 of 22 for 187 yards and a touchdown early in the fourth when he hooked up with Jackson Smith and Jigba.
16: Looked kind of funny before the snap. Didn't really seem like they had anybody ready to match Jax. based on what I knew we were about to run. And he's actually ended up being the third read in that play. And when 11's just standing there, you got to give him the pill. So
6: the Patriots also waiting on MRI results for A.J. Brown. It's feared he has a high ankle sprain. Game two of the season later today is the Niners and Rams square off in Australia. Shohei Ohtani, still dealing with biceps and knee injuries, is being placed on the 15-day injured list by the Dodgers. The U.S. women's basketball team ratted Hungary today 108-56. They're into the semis of the FIBA World Cup. That's sports. I'm Frank Arity.
5: Apple fans will soon be able to get their hands on the company's first ever foldable iPhone. The tech giant unveiled the new iPhone Duo during its Surprise and Shine event Wednesday. It will cost around $2,000 and will be available to pre-order starting October 16th. Crude oil prices are topping $100 for the first time since July. Gabe Gutierrez reports it comes as fighting between the U.S. and Iran ramps up in the Persian Gulf.
7: The U.S. attacking five Iranian oil tankers in the Gulf of Oman, according to Central Command. Posted video showing one of the tankers sinking into sea. It's a response, the U.S. says, to Iranian attacks on an American warship.
5: But Secretary of State Marco Rubio says Iran should think twice before attacking any U.S. ships.
9: Iran continues to try to hit U.S. naval ships, and for every time they do that or try to do that, they're going to lose tankers.
5: The American Federation of Teachers and Microsoft are reaching what's considered a first-of-its-kind agreement regarding artificial intelligence.
2: The deal, which is considered the first of its kind, comes just days after New York City's public schools banned AI for kids in kindergarten through eighth grade for at least a year. Officials say the agreement stops the tech company from tracking students, using teacher and student data to train AI models, and allowing AI systems to independently make decisions in schools without human oversight. The union says it's talking with other major companies to adopt similar regulations. I'm Natalie Migliori.
5: And high school students across Florida ditching traditional electives to learn instead how to stack, save, and invest.
17: A brand new National Advanced Placement Personal Finance course has officially rolled out in 15 Miami-Dade and 7 Broward public schools. The rigorous new curriculum teaches teens real-world skills like budgeting, tax accounting, and launching a business, all while locking down early college credit. It's structured to grow over the next few years due to state graduation mandates and its partnership with the U.S. Chamber of Commerce and major corporations like Intuit and U.S. Bank. Natalie Rodriguez, Miami.
5: I'm Monica Nelson with your consumer and business news.
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10: Next. Hey, Alfie. What can I get for you?
13: Hey, Nora. Just a nice latte, please. How was your weekend?
10: Not bad, thanks. Mainly working here. You?
13: Me? Well, I was battling gods in the afterlife realm, and after lunch, I fought mercenaries! Ooh, could I get oat milk with that latte, please?
10: Yeah, of course.
13: And then Sunday was mostly fighting supervillains! So a pretty chill weekend. Ooh, and I'll grab an almond croissant, too.
10: Wait, what? That didn't actually happen, right?
13: It happens on PS5.
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30: The Supreme Court is blocking a Trump-backed Missouri congressional map from being used in November's midterm election. The High Court granted an emergency request brought by the group People, Not Politicians. The decision comes after a Missouri U.S. District judge ordered the new map to be used. The new map aimed to get rid of one of the two congressional seats currently held by Democrats. Today's decision means the previous map from 2022 will likely be used. A pair of incumbents did not do well in yesterday's Rhode Island primary elections. Scott Carr has more.
18: Reports say incumbent Governor Dan McKee and the mayor of the state's largest city, Providence Mayor Brett Smiley, both lost their respective Democratic primaries. McKee lost to former CVS executive Helena Folks, whom he beat in a five-way primary 4 years ago, while Mayor Smiley lost to Democratic Socialist State Representative David Morales. I'm Scott Carr.
12: That's politics. I'm Wendy Swanson.
11: Here's what's happening.
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1: A new study links weight loss drugs Ozempic and Wegovy to a 40% drop in asthma attacks worldwide. The European Respiratory Society looked at electronic medical records from thousands of people in the UK who had started treatment with either a GLP-1 medication or a different type of diabetes drug to come to their conclusion. Researchers say people who qualify for GLP-1s could also receive benefits for their respiratory health. A new study out of Australia shows walking at a faster pace can make up for a lower step count when it comes to reducing risk of early death.
20: Researchers at Monash University and the University of Sydney looked at the intensity of the steps in a study of about 65,000 middle-aged adults. The study concluded the chances of early death were a lot lower, with those doing 5,000 to 7,500 daily steps at a lower stepping pace. However, the risk of early death was also lowered about the same in those doing under 5,000 daily steps, but at a higher stepping pace. I'm Mark Mayfield.
1: Health update, I'm Scott Pringle.
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23: Coco Gauff fought off several match points for Mira Andreeva to emerge victorious at the U.S. Open quarterfinals on Wednesday, 2-6, 7-6, 6-2. Gauff advances to the semis, where she'll face new world number one, Elena Rybakina. Rybakina took over the top spot from Aryna Sabalenka, who had held on to number one for 99 weeks. 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
20: Apple fans will soon be able to get their hands on the company's first ever foldable iPhone. New CEO John Ternus unveiled the iPhone Duo during the Tech Giant's Surprise and Shine event on Wednesday.
0: We started with the experience that we wanted for ourselves. 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
20: It'll cost about $2,000 and be available to pre-order starting October the 16th. Apple also debuted the iPhone 18 Pro and Pro Max, which hit shelves on September the 18th. The event was the first annual fall showcase to be held under Ternus. And a safety researcher for Anthropic says there is a greater than 10% chance that AI could kill all humans within the next decade. Evan Hubinger's comments come hours after another Anthropic researcher, Jacob Coxon, resigned. Coxon claims leading AI labs are racing towards superintelligence without adequate safeguards. He says neither Anthropic nor OpenAI are acting responsibly and are gambling with our lives. Tech Report, I'm Mark Mayfield.
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5: SNL returns later this month. The 52nd season will kick off, or maybe we should say it'll fast break, on September 26th with Jalen Brunson as the host, along with musical guest Cat's Eye. The following week will be hosted by Dakota Johnson, with Turnstile serving as musical guest October 3rd. And Shane Gillis will return to host for a third time with musical guest Rosalia on October 10th. The jig is up. The news is out. Styx is hitting the road again.
24: Time on my hands is ticking away with my sanity. I've got to
20: After wrapping up a string of dates in Chicago, the band will begin another outing October the 2nd in Selbyville, Delaware. They'll hit several states, including Minnesota, California, and Florida, before wrapping up February the 23rd in Stamford, Connecticut. More information is available on the Styx official website. I'm Mark Mayfield.
3: 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The ceremony will pay tribute to Dolly Parton as a lifetime achievement honoree for her impact on several musical genres. That's entertainment. I'm Daria Albinger.
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10: Hey, Alfie. 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
1: President Trump is set to make a visit to the National Medal of Honor Museum in Arlington, Texas. It comes ahead of night two of the Republican midterm convention in Dallas. Today, he'll meet with several Medal of Honor recipients who have earned the nation's highest military award. The president is expected to speak honoring the recipients and their service. September 10th, 2026 is Charlie Kirk Day across the state of Utah. Rob Dawson reports.
22: Governor Spencer Cox made the declaration exactly a year after the conservative activist was killed at an event on the Utah Valley University campus. Cox wrote in the declaration that tragedy can't deepen social division, and people should instead learn, listen, and have mutual respect for each other. Cox said the declaration honors Kirk's memory by, quote, standing firmly for what we believe and reject violence. I'm Rob Dawson.
1: A Trump-backed Missouri congressional map cannot be used in November's midterms. The Supreme Court granted an emergency request brought by the group People Not Politicians. The decision comes after a Missouri U.S. district judge ordered the new map to be used. The new map aimed to get rid of one of the two congressional seats currently held by Democrats. Today's decision means the previous map from 2022 will likely be used. There will be massive security for tomorrow's 25th 9/11 commemoration in Manhattan, including thousands of police officers plus NYPD counterterrorism and heavy weapons teams.
24: The ceremony is not open to the general public. And because of the security footprint around the site, New Yorkers should expect significant traffic and pedestrian restrictions throughout Lower Manhattan.
1: Police Commissioner Jessica Tisch is urging those who haven't been invited to the remembrance ceremony to stay away. The Secret Service is very much involved in the 25th anniversary commemoration. They've been installing special security fencing around the 9/11 memorial because four former presidents are due to attend: Joe Biden, Barack Obama, Bill Clinton, and George W. Bush, plus Vice President J.D. Vance. I'm Chris Caraggio. The Los Angeles Police Department plans to increase patrols around Jewish houses of worship, schools, and cultural centers as the Jewish High Holy Days begin. Tammy Trujillo reports.
30: The LAPD says the added presence is aimed at helping the Jewish community gather together and worship safely. Rosh Hashanah begins Friday at sundown, marking the start of the Jewish New Year and a 10-day period of reflection leading to Yom Kippur on September 20th. The department put out a statement saying it's committed to protecting every Angeleno and ensuring safe and meaningful High Holy Days. Police are also asking the public to remain alert and report any suspicious activity or potential threats.
1: The Dallas Cowboys are once again the most valuable franchise in the NFL. That's according to the annual list published by Forbes, which has them valued at a record-breaking $17 billion. The Cowboys have not won a Super Bowl in 3 decades. But AT&T Stadium has one of the largest capacities in the NFL. Dallas has topped the Forbes list for the last 20 years. And the NFL season is underway. Last night in a Super Bowl rematch, the Seahawks took down the Patriots, just like in the Super Bowl. Last night's final was 13-10. It was a comeback victory as the Seahawks erased a 10-0 New England lead and secured the win in the final seconds by intercepting a Drake May pass in the end zone. Week one continues from the land down under today when the Rams and 49ers duel from Australia. More than a dozen games are on the traditional Sunday slate, culminating in an NFC East showdown between the Cowboys and Giants from the Meadowlands. Today we're celebrating the invention of the ready-to-heat meal of the 1950s. Tennis with more.
2: It's National TV Dinner Day, invented by the Swanson Company back in 1953. They revolutionized dinner in front of the television with a complete Thanksgiving meal in a sectioned aluminum tray, frozen and heated in the oven. Now the term has expanded to include any meal you can quickly cook from frozen and eat anywhere. And we're in. It's a $93 billion industry that a YouGov survey says 63% of us do on the regular.
1: I'm Chris Caraggio.
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30: Starting in the Northeast, there's a frontal boundary that's bringing showers and thunderstorms into the Mid-Atlantic and New England. Some could produce heavy rain, especially from the Ohio Valley into the central Appalachians. The Midwest sees a mix of sunshine and storms with locally heavy rainfall possible. Further south, dangerous heat's the issue across Texas and the southern plains with temperatures in the low 100s. The Gulf Coast and southeast remain hot and humid with scattered thunderstorms and locally heavy downpours. The southwest will see monsoonal moisture fuel more thunderstorms across Arizona and New Mexico with a risk of flash flooding. The heat is also an issue with Phoenix topping out at 108. The beach is the place to be in California with temperatures in the 70s and 80s into the 90s to low 100s inland. And the northwest turns warmer with mostly dry weather and highs hitting 80. In Hawaii, tropical moisture associated with Lowell will continue to produce periods of heavy rain with the possibility of flooding and dangerous surf. That's your national forecast. I'm Tammy Trujillo.
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7: The Rams and 49ers will play the first international game of the NFL season in Melbourne, Australia. When they kick off tonight at 8:35 Eastern Time, it'll be Friday morning down under. The Rams coming off an appearance in last year's NFC Championship game, and wide receiver Devontae Adams just wants to keep that type of momentum going.
9: Yeah, I mean, that's the idea. Anytime you have some success, especially doing this toward the end of the season, you'd like to think you can, you know, pick up where you left off. That's, you know, we've been putting in the work to have it look that way as well, so excited and like I said, we're working to be better than where we were last year, and having more time together obviously helps that.
7: The NFC West rivals are playing Australia's first ever NFL game. One game involving a ranked team in college football tonight that will have 7th-ranked Miami welcoming in Florida A&M for their home opener. Just 5 games in Major League Baseball today. Right now, the NL East leading Braves looking to avoid a home sweep by the Rays. The Phillies, just 3 back in the division, are hosting the Astros. That's sports. I'm Frank Aaron.
5: Apple fans will soon be able to get their hands on the company's first ever foldable iPhone. The tech giant unveiled the new iPhone Duo during its Surprise and Shine event Wednesday. It will cost around $2,000 and will be available to pre-order starting October 16th. Crude oil prices are topping $100 for the first time since July. Gabe Gutierrez reports it comes as fighting between the U.S. and Iran ramps up in the Persian Gulf.
12: The U.S. attacking 5 Iranian oil tankers in the Gulf of Oman, according to Central Command. Posted video showing one of the tankers sinking into sea. It's a response, the U.S. says, to Iranian attacks on an American warship.
5: But Secretary of State Marco Rubio says Iran should think twice before attacking any U.S. ships.
15: Iran continues to try to hit U.S. naval ship, and for every time they do that or try to do that, they're going to lose tankers.
5: The American Federation of Teachers and Microsoft are reaching what's considered a first-of-its-kind agreement
0: regarding artificial intelligence.
8: The deal, which is considered the first of its kind, comes just days after New York City's public schools banned AI for kids in kindergarten through eighth grade for at least a year. Officials say the agreement stops the tech company from tracking students, using teacher and student data to train AI models, and allowing AI systems to independently make decisions in schools without human oversight. The union says it's talking with other major companies to adopt similar regulations. I'm Natalie Migliori.
17: And high school students across Florida ditching traditional electives to learn instead how to stack, save, and invest.
18: A brand new National Advanced Placement Personal Finance course has officially rolled out in 15 Miami-Dade and 7 Broward public schools. The rigorous new curriculum teaches teens real-world skills like budgeting, tax accounting, and launching a business, all while locking down early college credit. It's structured to grow over the next few years due to state graduation mandates and its partnership with the U.S. Chamber of Commerce and major corporations like Intuit and U.S. Bank. Natalie Rodriguez, Miami.
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0: Democratic Socialist State Representative David Morales. I'm Scott Carr.
1: That's politics. I'm Wendy Swanson.
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8: A new study links weight loss drugs Ozempic and Wegovy to a 40% drop in asthma attacks worldwide. The European Respiratory Society looked at electronic medical records from thousands of people in the UK who had started treatment with either a GLP-1 medication or a different type of diabetes drug to come to their conclusion. Researchers say people who qualify for GLP-1s could also receive benefits for their respiratory health. A new study out of Australia shows walking at a faster pace can make up for a lower step count when it comes to reducing risk of early death.
9: Researchers at Monash University and the University of Sydney looked at the intensity of the steps in a study of about 65,000 middle-aged adults. The study concluded the chances of early death were a lot lower, with those doing 5,000 to 7,500 daily steps at a lower stepping pace. However, the risk of early death was also lowered about the same in those doing under 5,000 daily steps, but at a higher stepping pace. I'm Mark Mayfield.
8: Health update, I'm Scott Pringle.
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10: Coco Gauff fought off several match points for Mira Andreeva to emerge victorious at the U.S. Open quarterfinals on Wednesday, 2-6, 7-6, 6-2. Gauff advances to the semis, where she'll face new world number one, Elena Rybakina. Rybakina took over the top spot from Aryna Sabalenka, who had held on to number one for 99 weeks. 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
9: Apple fans will soon be able to get their hands on the company's first ever foldable iPhone. New CEO John Ternus unveiled the iPhone Duo during the tech giant's Surprise and Shine event on Wednesday.
12: We started with the experience that we wanted for ourselves. 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
9: It'll cost about $2,000 and be available to pre-order starting October the 16th. Apple also debuted the iPhone 18 Pro and Pro Max, which hit shelves on September the 18th. The event was the first annual fall showcase to be held under Ternus. And a safety researcher for Anthropic says there is a greater than 10% chance that AI could kill all humans within the next decade. Evan Hubinger's comments come hours after another Anthropic researcher, Jacob Coxon, resigned. Coxon claims leading AI labs are racing towards superintelligence without adequate safeguards. He says neither Anthropic nor OpenAI are acting responsibly and are gambling with our lives. Tech Report, I'm Mark Mayfield.
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14: SNL returns later this month. The 52nd season will kick off, or maybe we should say it'll fast break, on September 26th with Jalen Brunson as the host, along with musical guest Cat's Eye. The following week will be hosted by Dakota Johnson, with Turnstile serving as musical guest October 3rd. And Shane Gillis will return to host for a third time with musical guest Rosalia on October 10th. The jig is up, the news is out, Styx is hitting the road again.
15: I've
9: After wrapping up a string of dates in Chicago, the band will begin another outing October the 2nd in Selbyville, Delaware. They'll hit several states, including Minnesota, California, and Florida, before wrapping up February.

0: 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More information is available on the Styx official website. I'm Mark Mayfield.
1: And Robert Plant will join Brandi Carlile and Margot Price at the 25th annual Americana Honors and Awards in Nashville next week. The ceremony will pay tribute to Dolly Parton as a lifetime achievement honoree for her impact on several musical genres. That's entertainment. I'm Daria Albinger.
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4: President Trump is set to make a visit to the National Medal of Honor Museum in Arlington, Texas. It comes ahead of night two of the Republican midterm convention in Dallas. Today, he'll meet with several Medal of Honor recipients who have earned the nation's highest military award. The president is expected to speak honoring the recipients and their service. September 10th, 2026 is Charlie Kirk Day across the state of Utah. Rob Dawson reports.
5: Governor Spencer Cox made the declaration exactly a year after the conservative activist was killed at an event on the Utah Valley University campus. Cox wrote in the declaration that tragedy can't deepen social division, and people should instead learn, listen, and have mutual respect for each other. Cox said the declaration honors Kirk's memory by, quote, standing firmly for what we believe and reject violence. I'm Rob Dawson.
4: A Trump-backed Missouri congressional map cannot be used in November's midterms. The Supreme Court granted an emergency request brought by the group People Not Politicians. The decision comes after a Missouri U.S. District Judge ordered the new map to be used. The new map aimed to get rid of one of the two congressional seats currently held by Democrats. Today's decision means the previous map from 2022 will likely be used. There will be massive security for tomorrow's 25th 9/11 commemoration in Manhattan, including thousands of police officers plus NYPD counterterrorism and heavy weapons teams.
6: The ceremony is not open to the general public. And because of the security footprint around the site, New Yorkers should expect significant traffic and pedestrian restrictions throughout Lower Manhattan.
4: Police Commissioner Jessica Tisch is urging those who haven't been invited to the remembrance ceremony to stay away. The Secret Service is very much involved in the 25th anniversary commemoration. They've been installing special security fencing around the 9/11 memorial because four former presidents are due to attend: Joe Biden, Barack Obama, Bill Clinton, and George W. Bush, plus Vice President J.D. Vance. I'm Chris Caraggio.
7: The Los Angeles Police Department plans to increase patrols around Jewish houses of worship, schools, and cultural centers as the Jewish High Holy Days begin. Tammy Trujillo reports.
8: The LAPD says the added presence is aimed at helping the Jewish community gather together and worship safely. Rosh Hashanah begins Friday at sundown, marking the start of the Jewish New Year and a 10-day period of reflection leading to Yom Kippur on September 20th. The department put out a statement saying it's committed to protecting every Angeleno and ensuring safe and meaningful High Holy Days. Police are also asking the public to remain alert and report any suspicious activity or potential threats.
7: The Dallas Cowboys are once again the most valuable franchise in the NFL. That's according to the annual list published by Forbes, which has them valued at a record-breaking $17 billion. The Cowboys have not won a Super Bowl in three decades, but AT&T Stadium has one of the largest capacities in the NFL. Dallas has topped the Forbes list for the last 20 years. And the NFL season is underway. Last night in a Super Bowl rematch, the Seahawks took down the Patriots, just like in the Super Bowl. Last night's final was 13-10. It was a comeback victory as the Seahawks erased a 10-0 New England lead and secured the win in the final seconds by intercepting a Drake May pass in the end zone. Week one continues from the land down under today when the Rams and 49ers duel from Australia. More than a dozen games are on the traditional Sunday slate, culminating in an NFC East showdown between the Cowboys and Giants from the Meadowlands. Today, we're celebrating the invention of the ready-to-heat meal of the 1950s. Read Tennis with more.
9: It's National TV Dinner Day, invented by the Swanson Company back in 1953. They revolutionized dinner in front of the television with a complete Thanksgiving meal in a sectioned aluminum tray, frozen and heated in the oven. Now the term has expanded to include any meal you can quickly cook from frozen and eat anywhere. And we're in. It's a $93 billion industry that a YouGov survey says 63% of us do on the regular.
7: I'm Chris Caraggio.
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8: Starting in the Northeast, there's a frontal boundary that's bringing showers and thunderstorms into the Mid-Atlantic and New England. Some could produce heavy rain, especially from the Ohio Valley into the central Appalachians. The Midwest sees a mix of sunshine and storms, with locally heavy rainfall possible. Further south, dangerous heat's the issue across Texas and the southern plains, with temperatures in the low 100s. The Gulf Coast and southeast remain hot and humid, with scattered thunderstorms and locally heavy downpours. The southwest will see monsoonal moisture fuel more thunderstorms across Arizona and New Mexico, with a risk of flash flooding. The heat is also an issue, with Phoenix topping out at 108. The beach is the place to be in California, with temperatures in the 70s and 80s into the 90s to low 100s inland. And the northwest turns warmer with mostly dry weather and highs hitting 80. In Hawaii, tropical moisture associated with Lowell will continue to produce periods of heavy rain with the possibility of flooding and dangerous surf. That's your national forecast. I'm Tammy Trujillo.
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10: The Rams and 49ers will play the first international game of the NFL season in Melbourne, Australia, when they kick off tonight at 8:35 Eastern Time. It'll be Friday morning down under. The Rams coming off an appearance in last year's NFC Championship game, and wide receiver Devontae Adams just wants to keep that type of momentum going.
11: Yeah, I mean, that's the idea. Anytime you have some success, especially doing this toward the end of the season, you'd like to think you can, you know, pick up where you left off. That's, you know, we've been putting in the work to have it look that way as well, so excited, and like I said, we're working to be better than where we were last year, and having more time together obviously helps that.
10: The NFC West rivals are playing Australia's first ever NFL game. One game involving a ranked team in college football tonight, that will have 7th-ranked Miami welcoming in Florida A&M for their home opener. Just 5 games in Major League Baseball today. Right now, the NL East leading Braves looking to avoid a home sweep by the Rays. The Phillies, just 3 back in the division, are hosting the Astros. That's sports. I'm Frank Aaron.
1: Apple fans will soon be able to get their hands on the company's first ever foldable iPhone. The tech giant unveiled the new iPhone Duo during its Surprise and Shine event Wednesday. It will cost around $2,000 and will be available to pre-order starting October 16th. Crude oil prices are topping $100 for the first time since July. Gabe Gutierrez reports it comes as fighting between the U.S. and Iran ramps up in the Persian Gulf.
12: The U.S. attacking 5 Iranian oil tankers in the Gulf of Oman, according to Central Command. Posted video showing one of the tankers sinking into sea. It's a response, the U.S. says, to Iranian attacks on an American warship.
1: But Secretary of State Marco Rubio says Iran should think twice before attacking any U.S. ships.
13: Iran continues to try to hit U.S. naval ships, and for every time they do that or try to do that, they're going to lose tankers.
1: The American Federation of Teachers and Microsoft are reaching what's considered a first-of-its-kind agreement regarding artificial intelligence.
14: The deal, which is considered the first of its kind, comes just days after New York City's public schools banned AI for kids in kindergarten through 8th grade for at least a year. Officials say the agreement stops the tech company from tracking students, using teacher and student data to train AI models, and allowing AI systems to independently make decisions in schools without human oversight. The union says it's talking with other major companies to adopt similar regulations. I'm Natalie Migliori.
1: And high school students across Florida ditching traditional electives to learn instead how to stack, save, and invest.
15: A brand new National Advanced Placement Personal Finance course has officially rolled out in 15 Miami-Dade and 7 Broward public schools. The rigorous new curriculum teaches teens real-world skills like budgeting, tax accounting, and launching a business, all while locking down early college credit. It's structured to grow over the next few years due to state graduation mandates and its partnership with the U.S. Chamber of Commerce and major sector corporations like Intuit and U.S. Bank. Natalie Rodriguez, Miami.
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17: Next. Hey, Alfie. What can I get for you?
18: Hey, Nora. Just a nice latte, please. How was your weekend?
17: Not bad, thanks. Mainly working here. You?
18: Me? Well, I was battling gods in the afterlife realm, and after lunch, I fought mercenaries. Ooh, could I get oat milk with that latte, please?
17: Yeah, of course.
18: And then Sunday was mostly fighting supervillains. So a pretty chill weekend. Oh, and I'll grab an almond croissant, too.
17: Wait, what? That didn't actually happen, right?
18: It happens on PS5.
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1: The Supreme Court is blocking a Trump-backed Missouri congressional map from being used in November's midterm election. The High Court granted an emergency request brought by the group People, Not Politicians. The decision comes after a Missouri U.S. District judge ordered the new map to be used. The new map aimed to get rid of one of the two congressional seats currently held by Democrats. Today's decision means the previous map from 2022 will likely be used. A pair of incumbents did not do well in yesterday's Rhode Island primary elections. Scott Carr has more.
19: Reports say incumbent Governor Dan McKee and the mayor of the state's largest city, Providence Mayor Brett Smiley, both lost their respective Democratic primaries. McKee lost to former CVS executive Helena Folks, whom he beat in a five-way primary 4 years ago, while Mayor Smiley lost to Democratic Socialist State Representative David Morales. I'm Scott Carr.
1: That's politics. I'm Wendy Swanson.
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25: A new study links weight loss drugs Ozempic and Wegovy to a 40% drop in asthma attacks worldwide. The European Respiratory Society looked at electronic medical records from thousands of people in the UK who had started treatment with either a GLP-1 medication or a different type of diabetes drug to come to their conclusion. Researchers say people who qualify for GLP-1s could also receive benefits for their respiratory health. A new study out of Australia shows walking at a faster pace can make up for a lower step count when it comes to reducing risk of early death.
0: Researchers at Monash University and the University of Sydney looked at the intensity of the steps in a study of about 65,000 middle-aged adults. The study concluded the chances of early death were a lot lower, with those doing 5,000 to 7,500 daily steps at a lower stepping pace. However, the risk of early death was also lowered about the same in those doing under 5,000 daily steps, but at a higher stepping pace. I'm Mark Mayfield.
25: Health update, I'm Scott Pringle.
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26: Coco Gauff fought off several match points for Mira Andreeva to emerge victorious at the U.S. Open quarterfinals on Wednesday, 2-6, 7-6, 6-2. Gauff advances to the semis, where she'll face new world number one, Elena Rybakina. Rybakina took over the top spot from Marina Sabalenka, who had held on to number one for 99 weeks. For more women's sports stories, subscribe to Good Game with Sarah Spain on iHeart Podcast.
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17: Hey, Alfie. 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
0: Apple fans will soon be able to get their hands on the company's first ever foldable iPhone. New CEO John Ternus unveiled the iPhone Duo during the tech giant's Surprise and Shine event on Wednesday.
4: We started with the experience that we wanted for ourselves. 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
0: It'll cost about $2,000 and be available to pre-order starting October the 16th. Apple also debuted the iPhone 18 Pro and Pro Max, which hit shelves on September the 18th. The event was the first annual fall showcase to be held under Ternus. And a safety researcher for Anthropic says there is a greater than 10% chance that AI could kill all humans within the next decade. Evan Hubinger's comments come hours after another Anthropic researcher, Jacob Coxon, resigned. Coxon claims leading AI labs are racing towards superintelligence without adequate safeguards. He says neither Anthropic nor OpenAI are acting responsibly and are gambling with our lives. Tech Report, I'm Mark Mayfield.
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1: SNL returns later this month. The 52nd season will kick off, or maybe we should say it'll fast break, on September 26th with Jalen Brunson as the host, along with musical guest Cat's Eye. The following week will be hosted by Dakota Johnson, with Turnstile serving as musical guest October 3rd. And Shane Gillis will return to host for a third time with musical guest Rosalia on October 10th. The jig is up, the news is out, Styx is hitting the road again.
0: After wrapping up a string of dates in Chicago, the band will begin another outing October the 2nd in Selbyville, Delaware. They'll hit several states, including Minnesota, California, and Florida, before wrapping up February the 23rd in Stamford, Connecticut. More information is available on the Styx official website. I'm Mark Mayfield.
1: And Robert Plant will join Brandi Carlile and Margo Price at the 25th annual Americana Honors and Awards in Nashville next week. The ceremony will pay tribute to Dolly Parton as a lifetime achievement honoree for her impact on several musical genres. That's entertainment. I'm Daria Albinger.
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17: Next. Hey, Alfie. What can I get for you?
18: Hey, Nora. Just a nice latte, please. How was your weekend?
17: Not bad, thanks. Mainly working here. You?
18: Me? Well, I was battling gods in the afterlife realm, and after lunch, I fought mercenaries. Ooh, could I get oat milk with that latte, please?
17: Yeah. Of course.
18: And then Sunday was mostly fighting supervillains. So a pretty chill weekend. Oh, and I'll grab an almond croissant, too.
17: Wait, what? That didn't actually happen, right?
18: It happens on PS5.
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7: President Trump is set to make a visit to the National Medal of Honor Museum in Arlington, Texas. It comes ahead of night two of the Republican midterm convention in Dallas. Today, he'll meet with several Medal of Honor recipients who have earned the nation's highest military award. The president is expected to speak, honoring the recipients and their service. September 10th, 2026 is Charlie Kirk Day across the state of Utah. Rob Dawson reports.
8: Governor Spencer Cox made the declaration exactly a year after the conservative activist was killed at an event on the Utah Valley University campus. Cox wrote in the declaration that tragedy can't deepen social division, and people should instead learn, listen, and have mutual respect for each other. Cox said the declaration honors Kirk's memory by, quote, standing firmly for what we believe and reject violence. I'm Rob Dawson.
7: A Trump-backed Missouri congressional map cannot be used in November's midterms. The Supreme Court granted an emergency request brought by the group People Not Politicians. The decision comes after a Missouri U.S. district judge ordered the new map to be used. The new map aimed to get rid of one of the two congressional seats currently held by Democrats. Today's decision means the previous map from 2022 will likely be used. There will be massive security for tomorrow's 25th 9/11 commemoration in Manhattan, including thousands of police officers plus NYPD counterterrorism and heavy weapons teams.
9: The ceremony is not open to the general public. And because of the security footprint around the site, New Yorkers should expect significant traffic and pedestrian restrictions throughout Lower Manhattan.
7: Police Commissioner Jessica Tisch is urging those who haven't been invited to the remembrance ceremony to stay away. The Secret Service is very much involved in the 25th anniversary commemoration. They've been installing special security fencing around the 9/11 memorial because four former presidents are due to attend: Joe Biden, Barack Obama, Bill Clinton, and George W. Bush, plus Vice President J.D. Vance. I'm Chris Karagi. The Los Angeles Police Department plans to increase patrols around Jewish houses of worship, schools, and cultural centers as the Jewish High Holy Days begin. Tammy Trujillo reports.
10: The LAPD says the added presence is aimed at helping the Jewish community gather together and worship safely. Rosh Hashanah begins Friday at sundown, marking the start of the Jewish New Year and a 10-day period of reflection leading to Yom Kippur on September 20th. The department put out a statement saying it's committed to protecting every Angeleno and ensuring safe and meaningful High Holy Days. Police are also asking the public to remain alert and report any suspicious activity or potential threats.
7: The Dallas Cowboys are once again the most valuable franchise in the NFL. That's according to the annual list published by Forbes, which has them valued at a record-breaking $17 billion. The Cowboys have not won a Super Bowl in three decades, but AT&T Stadium has one of the largest capacities in the NFL. Dallas has topped the Forbes list for the last 20 years. And the NFL season is underway. Last night in a Super Bowl rematch, the Seahawks took down the Patriots, just like in the Super Bowl. Last night's final was 13-10. It was a comeback victory as the Seahawks erased a 10-0 New England lead and secured the win in the final seconds by intercepting a Drake May pass in the end zone. Week one continues from the land down under today when the Rams and 49ers duel from Australia. More than a dozen games are on the traditional Sunday slate, culminating in an NFC East showdown between the Cowboys and Giants from the Meadowlands. Today we're celebrating the invention of the ready-to-heat meal of the 1950s. Free tennis with more.
11: It's National TV Dinner Day, invented by the Swanson Company back in 1953. They revolutionized dinner in front of the television with a complete Thanksgiving meal in a sectioned aluminum tray, frozen and heated in the oven. Now the term has expanded to include any meal you can quickly cook from frozen and eat anywhere. And we're in. It's a $93 billion industry that a YouGov survey says 63% of us do on the regular.
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1: Starting in the Northeast, there's a frontal boundary that's bringing showers and thunderstorms into the Mid-Atlantic and New England. Some could produce heavy rain, especially from the Ohio Valley into the central Appalachians. The Midwest sees a mix of sunshine and storms with locally heavy rainfall possible. Further south, dangerous heat's the issue across Texas and the southern plains with temperatures in the low 100s. The Gulf Coast and southeast remain hot and humid with scattered thunderstorms and locally heavy downpours. The southwest will see monsoonal moisture fuel more thunderstorms across Arizona and New Mexico with a risk of flash flooding. The heat is also an issue with Phoenix topping out at 108. The beach is the place to be in California with temperatures in the 70s and 80s into the 90s to low 100s inland. And the northwest turns warmer with mostly dry weather and highs hitting 80. In Hawaii, tropical moisture associated with Lowell will continue to produce periods of heavy rain with the possibility of flooding and dangerous surf. That's your national forecast. I'm Tammy Trujillo.
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12: The Rams and 49ers will play the first international game of the NFL season in Melbourne, Australia. When they kick off tonight at 8:35 Eastern time, it'll be Friday morning down under. The Rams coming off an appearance in last year's NFC Championship game, and wide receiver Devontae Adams just wants to keep that type of momentum going.
13: Yeah, I mean, that's the idea. Anytime you have some success, especially doing this toward the end of the season, you'd like to think you can, you know, pick up where you left off. That's, you know, we've been putting in the work to have it look that way as well, so excited, and like I said, we're working to be better than where we were last year, and having more time together obviously helps that.
12: The NFC West rivals are playing Australia's first ever NFL game. One game involving a ranked team in college football tonight, that will have 7th-ranked Miami welcoming in Florida A&M for their home opener. Just 5 games in Major League Baseball today. Right now, the NL East leading Braves looking to avoid a home sweep by the Rays. The Phillies, just 3 back in the division, are hosting the Astros. That's sports. I'm Frank Aaron.
1: Apple fans will soon be able to get their hands on the company's first ever foldable iPhone. The tech giant unveiled the new iPhone Duo during its Surprise and Shine event Wednesday. It will cost around $2,000 and will be available to pre-order starting October 16th. Crude oil prices are topping $100 for the first time since July. Gabe Gutierrez reports it comes as fighting between the U.S. and Iran ramps up in the Persian Gulf.
14: The U.S. attacking 5 Iranian oil tankers in the Gulf of Oman, according to Central Command. Posted video showing one of the tankers sinking into sea. It's a response, the U.S. says, to Iranian attacks on an American warship.
1: But Secretary of State Marco Rubio says Iran should think twice before attacking any U.S. ships.
15: Iran continues to try to hit U.S. naval ship, and for every time they do that or try to do that, they're going to lose tank.
1: The American Federation of Teachers and Microsoft are reaching what's considered a first-of-its-kind agreement regarding artificial intelligence.
19: The deal, which is considered the first-of-its-kind, comes just days after New York City's public schools banned AI for kids in kindergarten through 8th grade for at least a year. Officials say the agreement stops the tech company from tracking students, using teacher and student data to train AI models, and allowing AI systems to independently make decisions in schools without human oversight. The union says it's talking with other major companies to adopt similar regulations. I'm Natalie Migliori.
1: And high school students across Florida ditching traditional electives to learn instead how to stack, save, and invest.
20: 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The rigorous new curriculum teaches teens real-world skills like budgeting, tax accounting, and launching a business, all while locking down early college credit. It's structured to grow over the next few years due to state graduation mandates and its partnership with the U.S. Chamber of Commerce and major corporations like Intuit and U.S. Bank. Natalie Rodriguez, Miami.
1: I'm Monica Nelson with your consumer and business news.
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30: The Supreme Court is blocking a Trump-backed Missouri congressional map from being used in November's midterm election. The High Court granted an emergency request brought by the group People, Not Politicians. The decision comes after a Missouri U.S. District judge ordered the new map to be used. The new map aimed to get rid of one of the 2 congressional seats currently held by Democrats. Today's decision means the previous map from 2022 will likely be used. A pair of incumbents did not do well in yesterday's Rhode Island primary elections. Scott Carr has more.
0: Reports say incumbent Governor Dan McKee and the mayor of the state's largest city, Providence Mayor Brett Smiley, both lost their respective Democratic primaries. McKee lost to former CVS executive Helena Folks, whom he beat in a five-way primary 4 years ago, while Mayor Smiley lost to Democratic Socialist State Representative David Morales. I'm Scott Carr.
30: That's politics. I'm Wendy Swanson.
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7: A new study links weight loss drugs Ozempic and Wegovy to a 40% drop in asthma attacks worldwide. The European Respiratory Society looked at electronic medical records from thousands of people in the UK who had started treatment with either a GLP-1 medication or a different type of diabetes drug to come to their conclusion. Researchers say people who qualify for GLP-1s can also receive benefits for their respiratory health. A new study out of Australia shows walking at a faster pace can make up for a lower step count when it comes to reducing risk of early death.
17: Researchers at Monash University and the University of Sydney looked at the intensity of the steps in a study of about 65,000 middle-aged adults. The study concluded the chances of early death were a lot lower, with those doing 5,000 to 7,500 daily steps at a lower stepping pace. However, the risk of early death was also lowered about the same in those doing under 5,000 daily steps, but at a higher stepping pace. I'm Mark Mayfield.
7: Health update, I'm Scott Pringle.
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21: Coco Gauff fought off several match points for Mira Andreeva to emerge victorious at the U.S. Open quarterfinals on Wednesday, 2-6, 7-6, 6-2. Gauff advances to the semis, where she'll face new world number one, Elena Rybakina. Rybakina took over the top spot from Aryna Sabalenka, who had held on to number one for 99 weeks. 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
24: Morning. How was the weekend?
27: 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Battled gods, stopped an international cartel threat, then spent Sunday fighting supervillains. 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

0: very nice place, Charlotte. Good job. Good job. Your parents are so proud of you. They're beaming. I don't know if they're beaming about me, but they're beaming about you. I can see it. But I'm thrilled to be here at the National Medal of Honor Museum. It's got a great reputation already all over the world. But it's very special for all of us. It's very special for me to be here. It's an American treasure devoted to the best and bravest warriors of our country. And frankly, it's really the best they've ever produced. The 3,536 recipients of the Congressional Medal of Honor, and as you probably heard, we have a few more coming your way. Very brave people. Since opening last year, this museum has already welcomed over 100,000 visitors. I want to thank the chair of the National Medal of Honor Museum Foundation, and she's a respected woman all over. She's got great genetics, I have to tell you, great genetics, great blood. I'm a big blood person. I believe in blood. You don't get better than those two. You don't get better than those two, Charlotte. So I just want to thank you for the great job you've done, and I want to thank Jerry. He's been a friend of mine for a long time. I refuse to say how long, because you're going to say we're old people. I don't want to do that. We want to be young, Jerry, right? And I want to thank Jean. She's a phenomenal woman, respected all over the planet, frankly. Thank you very much, Jean. It's a great honor to be with you and your family. And the board of directors, thank you. And thanks as well to Speaker Mike Johnson. Is there any assemblies? Where is our spot? Oh, I love my speaker. It's more approved with a majority of two than any man, and it's really a majority of one, because one always votes. There's something wrong with him. He's cuckoo. He always votes against us. It doesn't matter. It could be voter ID, he'll vote against. But so we have really a majority of one, maybe two. But he's a fantastic guy, Mike, and he's a friend of mine, Mike Johnson. And Senator Jim Justice, he's been my friend long before he ran for office. Where's Big Jim? He's the biggest senator in the history of the Senate. He can play for the Cowboys right now, offensive line only. I think offensive line. But he's been my friend for a long time. And another friend of mine, a guy who I was really friendly with, and then we got into a scuffle because we were running against each other. We got along so long. I mean, the press was asking, would you two guys ever fight? I said, don't worry, it'll happen. But right now we get along, and we remember that, Ted? We get along so well. Long into the campaign, he was tough. And then we started fighting. We fought like hell. Took about 2 years to recuperate. And he's been my very dear friend, and he's been with me on everything, and I'm with him and everything, and we ran together, and we had the greatest victories, right? Greatest victories, and we have to do that again for Ken. He said last night, I said, Ken, I don't want to embarrass you, but I don't agree with a lot of things, but you're the greatest attorney general we've ever had, and that alone should carry him. I said, I'm not sure if I like your look, I'm not sure if I like the way you dress, I don't like the way you talk. He's attorney general, so therefore, that's the only thing that matters, Jerry, right? He's the best attorney general in the country. And we have the wall because of him. We have so much because of him. We have the best numbers in terms of what happened and illegal immigrants pouring into your country and your state. And he's done such a great job. So I think it's going to work out very well. We had a great night last night. If you're finished here, we're going back over to the arena. And the interim, they've never done it. We had the midterm convention. They've never had it. Nobody knew what the hell I was talking about. I said, you know, everyone talks about the midterms, but we never have a convention. Why don't we try having a convention? We immediately picked this. I would have used the stadium, but I was a little bit concerned about filling that one up. The one last night, we packed it. That was packed. And we'll be back a lot. It's a special place. Dallas is special. Texas is special. So I want to thank Ted Cruz, and I want to thank Representatives Blake Moore, John McGuire, Mike Kennedy, Warren Davis. They're all great people. Bruce Westerman and Roger Williams, very, very brave guy, Roger is. They came at him pretty strong, right, Roger? And you looked him in the eye, but pretty tough cookie. And a good guy, been my friend for a long time. We're also pleased to be joined by the mayor of Arlington, Texas, Jim Ross. Thank you, Jim. And Texas State Senator Phil King, and the Council General of a place called Qatar. It's a little under siege right now, but you're going to be just fine. Don't worry about it. You're going to be perfect. And of course, we're privileged to have with us 15 of the 65 living recipients of the Congressional Medal of Honor. You know, I've never said this. I told Jerry a long time ago. The thing I really want is I want for myself a Congressional Medal of Honor. I've studied it. I will give it to myself. I have no problem, but I'm not allowed to. One thing I'm not allowed to do, I would give myself. So I would make it instead of 15, we'd have 16. But I'm not allowed to do that. Now, you know, the sad part about saying that, that all of that, look at all that fake news back there. The sad part is that they'll now go and they'll say, Donald Trump wanted the Congressional Medal of Honor. They don't say that, I kid. One thing in the world of politics, you can't be sarcastic. You can't have any fun. You can't do anything that you think is cute. Because so tonight, the story will be that Donald Trump wants the Congressional Medal of Honor for himself. I'm only kidding. Actually, I'm not kidding. I would like to. I think of no other. We have the civilian version, which is the Presidential Medal of Freedom. That's, I don't know, it's a very, very powerful thing, but when I see the recipients of the Congressional Medal, those that are living, many are dead. They died, and they died in battle. Some of the battles, are, I read inscriptions of what took place. The level of bravery is incredible. The nice part about the Presidential Medal of Honor is the people are in good health. In other words, they get it because they wanted sports or they wanted something, but they don't have to get shot. And they don't have to go through the trauma that you people have gone through, because what you've gone through is incredible. The bravery inspires us all. This year, we're celebrating the 250th anniversary of our nation's founding, and it's only because of courageous patriots like those honored at this museum. It's incredible. I have to say, you know, Charlotte is too modest. This was rated, I read it in a magazine 2 weeks ago when I heard I was coming. They say it's the best, I think the best new, most beautiful new museum built in this country in many, many years. It's a big statement. But a tribute to you and your group and your directors. And your architect is excellent, by the way. I know him very well from New York. He did some of the great, he did some great buildings. But America has endured the 2.5 centuries and we've done it well. And I will just say, speaking, bringing it right up to the present, our country is right now very strong. We have over $2.1 trillion being invested in our country. No country ever, no matter where, no matter what country, has ever even come close to that. We have close to $21 trillion, actually. And it's coming in at levels that nobody's ever seen before. That number will be changing next month. And we could even hit $24-25 trillion. That's even a lot of money for Jerry, right, Jerry? That's a lot of money. That's a lot of football players. But, and that's what's happening is, you know, we went years without building a car plant in the United States. Now we're building many, many car plants. Toyota just announced they're leaving Mexico. We have many of the others. General Motors just announced a massive plant. Ford, the same thing. It's actually amazing what's happening. Honda's coming in. They're all coming in, and I say they're coming in because of what used to, I used to say it's my favorite word, but I don't say that anymore. You've heard that story. Because the press just kills me. I said, my favorite word is tariff. And they said, what about your wife? What about your family? What about God? What about religion? He's a terrible human being when tariff is his favorite. So I made it my fifth favorite word in Alamo. But the numbers that we're taking in are incredible, because when you come in and you build your plant in the United States, including in Arlington and Texas, anywhere you want in the United States, there is no tariff. So rather than paying 25, 50, 100, sometimes they go crazy, you go 250, rather than doing that, or rather than saying we don't want to trade with you because your country's taken advantage of us, like we have a country a little bit to the north, which has been taking advantage of us for many years. But rather than doing that, we do something and it just worked out so well. The numbers are, nobody's ever seen anything like it. Now, just so you understand, other countries have done this to us for years, and that's why they were successful. But we've never had a period of time where we have this kind of investment, this kind of building and the building projects. Hundreds and hundreds of factories and plants are being built, and other things are being built all over the country. And very shortly, though exciting for me, I'll sign into law the Herschel Woody Williams National Medal of Honor Monument Location Act. It's a long name, but it's a very long name. But it's an important name, authorizing the National Medal of Honor Museum Foundation to establish a brand new monument in Washington, D.C., which is now one of the safest cities. By the way, our capital 2 years ago was one of the most unsafe cities in the country. Now it's one of the safest cities in the country. It's the way it should be. Our National Guard was unbelievable. We don't play games anymore. And we've cleaned it. It's spotless. We got rid of all the graffiti over monuments that have been touched in 40, 50, 60 years. Monuments, fountains, everything. We have, it's amazing. We did 82 of them, Jerry. We took care of 82 of them. I showed you the bridge, the Arlington Memorial Bridge. Your daughter wanted to have that bridge for herself so she could do so. I said, I'm sorry. I think this one's taken. That's why I'm glad we had the little... But we're going to find you an even better location, okay? But we had 82 monuments and statues and fountains that we've made. I mean, taking them from horrible looking, in all cases, horrible red graffiti. Red and green, they like red and green. And some of it seeps into this beautiful limestone and marble. And you think that was easy getting it out. It wasn't. But we, those, some of those things are looking so beautiful, more beautiful than when they were built many years ago. And in terms of crime, the crime rate's way down. It's down to a level that's one of the safer cities. But we removed over 5,000 criminals. Many of them came through the open border policy of Sleepy Joe Biden. An open border for the world to come in. Let everybody come into our country. They emptied their jails. They emptied all of their mental institutions into our country. And you know, Texas was right at the forefront of this disaster. But they had a person interviewed the other day on a television, one of the network news programs. And the person said, we lived in hell 2 years ago. They were on the border. And this person, a beautiful man and wife, sort of like 40 years old, and they were living in hell. And he said, when President Trump got elected, it all changed. It's like we live in a different place now. We were being accosted. We were being run over by people pouring across, dangerous people, too, in many cases, pouring across the border. Now, we haven't seen anybody in a year and a half. It's been pretty amazing, Ted, what we've done on the border. And it's my honor to have brought your state back. But all that can disappear very quickly. You put a Talafrico in, or you put any one of these people in, these people that don't know what the hell they're doing. And even if they do, you know, some are very smart. They're radical left. They have crazy policies. Some are not smart at all. But he would be a disaster for this country. So... we are dedicating all of the receipts of our, all of the money that we're taking. There's a lot of additional money. And money, even today, I got so many calls of people that heard I was going to be here. They said, we want to make a contribution. So you'd have a lot of money pouring in. I don't know, Shelly, you probably don't need it, but do you need it? Okay. Then I'm going to have them send it, okay? They've got plenty. But this monument, this is a monument now, I think. Will be entirely funded by private donations and located in the heart of our nation's capital near the Lincoln Memorial. We will find you an even better location. I know the location you're talking about. It just happens to be taken. But we're going to find you an even better location. I think I have an idea that you like even better. I got very familiar with the land. I like real estate. I got very familiar with DC land. But the bill created this beautiful new monument. It's named for one of the most beloved Medal of Honor recipients, the late, great Woody Williams. When he died, Woody was the last surviving recipient from World War II, one of the most dangerous jobs of war, and that's operating a flamethrower. They say it's one of the most dangerous jobs, very dangerous for the people on the other end, too, I can tell you. But it's, I'm going to have to ask somebody why, but they say it's like an unbelievably important, unbelievably dangerous. In the Battle of Iwo Jima, he carved a path to American victory, literally carved a path so soldiers could get in and win. Through a deadly gauntlet of enemy strongholds, and back and forth he went. He just kept going back and forth. They said, Woody, take it easy. No, no, I can't. I have to clear the path. And one machine gun nest after another, he knocked out. And he did it for hours and hours. People said they've never seen anything quite like it. Out of the 300 flamethrower operators, he had 300 flamethrower operators on Iwo Jima. They had a casualty rate of substantially over 90%. So, like I said, it's dangerous. And Woody was one of the few who survived. He survived with a lot of trauma. We're joined today by Woody's family, great family. Thank you for all being here as we sign this bill honoring Woody and more than 3,500 other true American patriots. Would you stand up, please? Woody's family. Thank you. That's also good genetics, you know? Thank you, Charlotte. You have good genetics, too. History is made of the biographies of brave, and America trusts every warrior to answer with courage, and when duty calls, they're there. These people are there. They're faster than probably any of us in this room would want to be there, except for the Medal of Honor winners, of which we have some of the best. But those honored in this museum did more than answer the call. They stormed into hellfire and crushed America's enemies. They had bravery like few people could even think of having. They carried the wounded out of battle on their own backs and carried them back and forth. I have stories that, as I had the honor of giving out a lot of Medal of Honors, and some of the stories, I'm reading them. I like to be a little prepared, so I'd study a little bit before I went up there, discussed it, and I said, boy, these people are brave. But they gave their bodies as shields for their brothers in arms. They stood in the way of bullets purposely, just standing just like this and taking bullets. And it's amazing. These are amazing. I see why Charlotte's so committed to it, you know, because you just don't meet people like this. They stood tall when the country needed heroes, and we will remember them all for what they did. That's all the people in this room and all of those great Medal of Honor winners that are no longer with us. With this museum and a new monument in Washington, D.C., America will never, ever forget what they did and what they risked and how much they risked, what they've meant to their families and what they've meant to our country. And I want to thank you all once again, and I really want to congratulate Charlotte Jones and the entire Jones family for their incredible dedication to the museum. And also, I know it was very important to Charlotte. She's got a board of directors, and I know some of them from a different life. And you have a very fine board of directors, I must say. A very good one, and I'm just very proud of, you know, Jerry Jones has been somebody that I've known so long, and I just have such great respect for him. And Jean is an incredible woman, respected by everybody. That's a family. This is a family that's very, very special. So it's an honor for me to be here with you. And great. I wasn't supposed to be doing this today, Jerry, because I am busy as hell. When they called, I said, I got to just forget about this, okay? I'm going to do this. So Charlotte's going to come up. She's going to say a few more words, and I'm going to then receive. I think you're getting, somebody said, Trump is receiving an honor. I'll take it. Maybe it's the Congressional Medal of Honor. And I just want to let you know that we'll go back to Washington. We're going to get you all set up. We're going to get you the best side in all of Washington. I think our speaker may be very instrumental in that too, right, Mike? And when the speaker talks, everybody listens. So Charlotte, come on up.
1: Thank you.

0: Incredible news that you have graciously agreed to become one of our honorary directors. We are thrilled to add you to the amazing bipartisan group of commanders in chief. Thank you so much, Mr. President. And finally, I am happy to now present you our Foundation's Champion of Honor Award. This is with sincere appreciation and gratitude, the National Medal.
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2: Apple fans will soon be able to get their hands on the company's first ever foldable iPhone. 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
2: It'll cost about $2,000 and be available to pre-order starting October the 16th. Apple also debuted the iPhone 18 Pro and Pro Max, which hit shelves on September the 18th. The event was the first annual fall showcase to be held under Ternus. And a safety researcher for Anthropic says there is a greater than 10% chance that AI could kill all humans within the next decade. Evan Hubinger's comments come hours after another Anthropic researcher, Jacob Coxon, resigned. Coxon claims leading AI labs are racing towards superintelligence without adequate safeguards. He says neither Anthropic nor OpenAI are acting responsibly and are gambling with our lives. Tech Report, I'm Mark Mayfield.
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6: 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The 52nd season will kick off, or maybe we should say it'll fast break, on September 26th with Jalen Brunson as the host, along with musical guest Cat's Eye. The following week will be hosted by Dakota Johnson, with Turnstile serving as musical guest October 3rd. And Shane Gillis will return to host for a third time with musical guest Rosalia on October 10th. The jig is up, the news is out, Styx is hitting the road again.
2: After wrapping up a string of dates in Chicago, the band will begin another outing October the 2nd in Selbyville, Delaware. They'll hit several states, including Minnesota, California, and Florida, before wrapping up February the 23rd in Stamford, Connecticut. More information is available on the Styx official website. I'm Mark Mayfield.
6: And Robert Plant will join Brandi Carlile and Margo Price at the 25th annual Americana Honors and Awards in Nashville next week. The ceremony will pay tribute to Dolly Parton as a lifetime achievement honoree for her impact on several musical genres. That's entertainment. I'm Daria Albinger.
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9: Turning Point USA is holding an event in Utah tonight to remember conservative activist Charlie Kirk on the one-year anniversary of his assassination. The Kirk-founded organization said a deliberate act of remembrance will take place at Utah Valley University. President Trump says they will give out $5,000 dividend checks for adults if Republicans retain Congress in the November midterms. In an interview with Fox News, Trump was asked, why doesn't he just give the money to Americans now?
10: I'll tell you what, because the Democrats can't do it. because with them, it's

0: negative growth. With us, it's so positive.
1: Speaking at the Republican National Committee's first midterm convention last night in Dallas, he said it would be called the Trump dividend, but didn't explain how the plan would be funded. The president told supporters that although his name is not on the November ballot, they should vote as if it is. He acknowledged the historical challenge facing the party that controls the White House during midterms, declaring, "We are going to change that." A federal court is rejecting President Trump's bid to impose restrictions on mail-in voting before the midterms. In a blow to the president's attempted crackdown on mail-in voting, a Boston-based court of appeals decided to prevent the U.S. Postal Service from tightening rules around postal voting. A safety researcher at Anthropic says the chance that AI kills all humans within the next decade is greater than 10%. NBC's Christine Romans reports Evan Hubiger's comments come hours after another Anthropic researcher resigned.
2: 27-year-old Jacob Coxon, who worked for OpenAI before Anthropic, writing in a social media post, "The people building AI earnestly believe that it could kill us all by the end of the decade," and saying neither company is acting responsibly.
1: Coxon claims leading AI labs are racing towards superintelligence without adequate safeguards and are gambling with our lives. A severe weather threat is set to affect millions from Texas to New Jersey today. Storms are set to move across the Appalachians through the day before getting to the mid-Atlantic. Heavy rain and possible flooding could be the biggest threats. I'm Chris Garagia. Former President George W. Bush is reflecting on the September 11th attacks, a defining moment in his presidency. Speaking at his presidential library in Dallas ahead of the 25th anniversary of the attacks, Bush recalled his administration coming to the realization that, quote, "We were vulnerable to attack based on what we believe."
3: There is no doubt in my mind that this was not a law enforcement event. This was a war.
1: Following the attacks, the U.S. would go on to launch Operation Enduring Freedom, invading Afghanistan in 2001 and Iraq in 2003. Joined yesterday by former Secretary of State Condoleezza Rice, Bush talked about how Americans stepped up to volunteer after 9/11 and to join the military to help a country in trouble. He talked about the first responders, the grieving families, and those in need of reassurance. Bush will be in New York City tomorrow for a remembrance ceremony. Utah's top election official is under Justice Department investigation. The Trump administration is demanding that Lieutenant Governor Deirdre Henderson hand over sensitive voter records. The Republican posted her own reply yesterday on social media. It says, in part, "It would be nice if the good folks at the DOJ would focus on actual problems instead of baselessly harassing election officials." The National Hurricane Center is reporting zero tropical cyclone activity across the Atlantic Basin on today's climatological peak of hurricane season.
4: We're just watching the tropical waves come off of Africa because they always tend to have a little extra shower and thunderstorm activity with them this time of year.
1: Andrew Hagan at the National Hurricane Center says intense El Nino winds and heavy Saharan dust are completely suppressing storm formation, keeping the basin on track to break tomorrow's 1966 record for the latest first hurricane in history. Walmart is expanding its restaurant delivery business with Inspire Brands, the parent company of Dunkin' Donuts. The new partnership will now allow customers to order drinks and food along with their Walmart delivery order in their shopping app. I'm Chris Garagia.
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6: A broad late summer weather pattern stretching across the country. The hottest temps remain focused on portions of the south central United States, including parts of Texas, Oklahoma, Arkansas, Louisiana, and the lower Mississippi Valley, where above normal heat continues. Across the east coast, conditions generally warm and humid, with some scattered afternoon and evening thunderstorms, some bringing heavy downpours, gusty winds, and a lot of lightning. In the Midwest and Great Lakes area, a frontal boundary bringing areas of clouds, showers, and locally heavy rain. In the Rockies and northern high plains, unsettled weather continues with periods of rain and thunderstorms. The southwest remains largely dry, although isolated monsoon-related thunderstorms may be developing. And on the west coast, temperatures generally near seasonal averages. Coastal areas can expect morning clouds and patchy fog, while inland communities are seeing mostly sunny skies. Meanwhile, Hawaii continues to monitor impacts from Hurricane Lowell, including high surf, periods of heavy rain, and hazardous marine conditions. Residents and visitors there are urged to stay alert. That's your national forecast. I'm Monica Nelson.
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7: Seahawks coach Mike McDonald in a radio appearance this morning says the hip injury suffered by Sam Darnold is more of a muscle injury. No word on how long he'll be out, but he is expected to miss at least their next game. The women's semis coming up tonight at the U.S. Open. The 2-seed Elena Rybakina will meet Coco Gauff. No matter what happens, Rybakina will be number one in the world when the rankings come out next week, but that's not a focus for her.
8: It's nice whenever you're done to say, okay, I won this tournaments. I've been number one. It's amazing. But right now, it's great. You never know how long you're going to stay. It's still, many things. I want to win the titles still in the tournament. So all my thoughts are just for the next match.
7: The first match of the night features current number one Aryna Sabalenka against Jessica Pegula. UConn hoops landing five-star recruit Navarro Bowman Jr. out of Sherman Oaks, California. He's the son of former NFL All-Pro linebacker Navarro Bowman. That's sports. I'm Frank Aaron.
6: The president doesn't expect our gas prices to go down anytime soon. Mark Mayfield with more.
9: Trump told reporters that oil prices will tumble, and he expects gas will be below $2 a gallon right after the midterms.
10: Right after the election, oil prices are going to be tumbling downward. They're going to be tumbling down, and we'll get them down. I think for gasoline, we'll get them below $2 a gallon.
9: He said he also expects the Iran war to be over after the elections. Trump again said the high prices are a trade-off for Iran not having a nuclear weapon.
6: And speaking of plummeting, Hunter Biden's meme coin plummeted after initially soaring in value. Tammy Trujillo with the details.
11: The coin called Laptop quickly rose from $37 to $222 within its first hour Wednesday, but it was trading around $1.36 as of 3 p.m. on the East Coast. That's according to CoinMarketCap.com. The coin dropped about 95% in value since its launch, behavior that's in line with the typical lifespan of meme coins. President Trump and First Lady Melania Trump's meme coins followed a similar trajectory.
6: Two supplements for dogs are recalled over a potential salmonella contamination, according to a company notice the FDA posted. The company Fies recalling the products over an ingredient supplied to its manufacturer. The two supplements were sold directly to consumers and also distributed through online outlets Amazon and Chewy. And they include the Fi calming supplement for dogs and Fi 8-in-1 formula supplement for dogs. And Walmart is running with Dunkin' in a new delivery partnership. 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The move builds on Walmart's restaurant delivery test with Subway and puts the retailer in more direct competition with services like DoorDash and Uber Eats. 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
13: There will be massive security for Friday's 25th 9/11 commemoration in Lower Manhattan, including thousands of police officers, plus NYPD counterterrorism and heavy weapons teams.
14: The ceremony is not open to the general public. And because of the security footprint around the site, New Yorkers should expect significant traffic and pedestrian restrictions throughout Lower Manhattan.
13: Police Commissioner Jessica Tisch urging those who haven't been invited to the remembrance ceremony to stay away. The Secret Service very much involved in the commemoration. Four former presidents and Vice President Vance are scheduled to be there. A federal court in Mississippi has ruled clean drinking water is not a constitutional right. It comes after a complaint was filed by residents against the city of Jackson that argued the city knew of increased levels of lead in the water supply. The decision says the alleged water contamination did not violate rights protected by the 14th Amendment. That's politics. I'm Brad Siegel.
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20: A new study links weight loss drugs Ozempic and Wegovy to a 40% drop in asthma attacks worldwide. The European Respiratory Society looked at electronic medical records from thousands of people in the UK who had started treatment with either a GLP-1 medication or a different type of diabetes drug to come to their conclusion. Researchers say people who qualify for GLP-1s can also receive benefits for their respiratory health. A new study out of Australia shows walking at a faster pace can make up for a lower step count when it comes to reducing risk of early death.
9: Researchers at Monash University and the University of Sydney looked at the intensity of the steps in a study of about 65,000 middle-aged adults. The study concluded the chances of early death were a lot lower, with those doing 5,000 to 7,500 daily steps at a lower stepping pace. However, the risk of early death was also lowered about the same in those doing under 5,000 daily steps, but at a higher stepping pace. I'm Mark Mayfield.
20: Health update, I'm Scott Pringle.
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14: Coco Gauff fought off several match points for Mira Andreeva to emerge victorious at the U.S. Open quarterfinals on Wednesday, 2-6, 7-6, 6-2. Gauff advances to the semis, where she'll face new world number one, Elena Rybakina. Rybakina took over the top spot from Marina Sabalenka, who had held on to number one for 99 weeks. For more women's sports stories, subscribe to Good Game with Sarah Spain on iHeart Podcast.
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26: A safety researcher at Anthropic says the chance that AI kills all humans within the next decade is greater than 10%. Correspondent Christine Romans reports Evan Hubinger's comments came hours after another Anthropic researcher resigned.
2: 27-year-old Jacob Coxon, who worked for OpenAI before Anthropic, writing in a social media post, "The people building AI earnestly believe that it could kill us all by the end of the decade," and saying neither company is acting responsibly.
26: Coxon claims leading AI labs are racing towards superintelligence without adequate safeguards and are gambling with our lives. Meantime, the OpenAI Foundation is adding an AI doomer to the board. Paul Cristiano is an AI researcher who believes that AI must be under human control and focused on human interests. And air taxis are taking to the skies in Texas. The state is launching the first test flights for a pilot program, which has been dubbed Project Nexus. The initial flights will not carry any passengers. Tech Report. I'm at Mattinson.
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27: He's choosing Texas, I can tell.
0: Nominations for the CMA Awards are now out. Ella Langley leading the field with 9 nominations, tying Miranda Lambert and Lainey Wilson for the most in 1 year by a female artist. Her smash hit single, Choosin' Texas, is up for Single Song and Music Video of the Year. Lambert herself, right behind Langley, with 7 nominations, while Kacey Musgraves earned 5. The 60th Annual CMA Awards will take place November 18th in Nashville. Harry Styles will be giving fans more chances to see him live in 2027, announcing an extension of his Together Together tour, kicking off April 2nd and 3rd at State Farm Stadium in Glendale, Arizona. Styles will then make multi-night stops in Dallas, Los Angeles, Toronto, Atlanta, and Chicago. He'll be joined by a different opening act in each city, including Kylie Minogue and Lainey Wilson. Fans have until Sunday to sign up for ticket pre-sales. Saturday Night Live getting ready to kick off season 52.
3: And live from New York, it's Jalen Brunson. The reigning NBA Finals MVP will host the first show of Saturday Night Live's 52nd season, September 26th. He's the latest in a long list of pro athletes who have hosted the program, including Travis Kelce, Charles Barkley, and Derek Jeter. The musical guest will be Cat's Eye. In New York, I'm Natalie Migliori.
0: That's entertainment. I'm Jennifer Polsoni.
5: 24/7 News. 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Coming up next in 60 seconds.
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1: Turning Point USA is holding an event in Utah tonight to remember conservative activist Charlie Kirk on the one-year anniversary of his assassination. The Kirk-founded organization said a deliberate act of remembrance will take place at Utah Valley University. President Trump says they will give out $5,000 dividend checks for adults if Republicans retain Congress in the November midterms. In an interview with Fox News, Trump was asked, why doesn't he just give the money to Americans now?
27: I'll tell you what, because the Democrats can't do it. Because with them, it's negative growth. With us, it's so positive.
1: Speaking at the Republican National Committee's first midterm convention last night in Dallas, he said it would be called the Trump dividend, but didn't explain how the plan would be funded. The president told supporters that although his name is not on the November ballot, they should vote as if it is. He acknowledged the historical challenge facing the party that controls the White House during midterms, declaring, "We are going to change that." A federal court is rejecting President Trump's bid to impose restrictions on mail-in voting before the midterms. In a blow to the president's attempted crackdown on mail-in voting, a Boston-based court of appeals decided to prevent the U.S. Postal Service from tightening rules around postal voting. A safety researcher at Anthropic says the chance that AI kills all humans within the next decade is greater than 10%. NBC's Christine Romans reports Evan Hubiger's comments come hours after another Anthropic researcher resigned.
2: 27-year-old Jacob Coxon, who worked for OpenAI before Anthropic, writing in a social media post, "The people building AI earnestly believe that it could kill us all by the end of the decade," and saying neither company is acting responsibly.
1: Coxon claims leading AI labs are racing towards superintelligence without adequate safeguards and are gambling with our lives. A severe weather threat is set to affect millions from Texas to New Jersey today. Storms are set to move across the Appalachians through the day before getting to the mid-Atlantic. Heavy rain and possible flooding could be the biggest threats. I'm Chris Caraggio. Former President George W. Bush is reflecting on the September 11th attacks, a defining moment in his presidency. Speaking at his presidential library in Dallas ahead of the 25th anniversary of the attacks, Bush recalled his administration coming to the realization that, quote, "we were vulnerable to attack based on what we believe."
28: There's no doubt in my mind that
6: that this was not a law enforcement event. This was a war.
1: Following the attacks, the U.S. would go on to launch Operation Enduring Freedom, invading Afghanistan in 2001 and Iraq in 2003. Joined yesterday by former Secretary of State Condoleezza Rice, Bush talked about how Americans stepped up to volunteer after 9/11 and to join the military to help a country in trouble. He talked about the first responders, the grieving families, and those in need of reassurance. Bush will be in New York City tomorrow for a remembrance ceremony. Utah's top election official is under Justice Department investigation. The Trump administration is demanding that Lieutenant Governor Deirdre Henderson hand over sensitive voter records. The Republican posted her own reply yesterday on social media. It says, in part, it would be nice if the good folks at the DOJ would focus on actual problems instead of baselessly harassing election officials. The National Hurricane Center is reporting zero tropical cyclone activity across the Atlantic Basin on today's climatological peak of hurricane season.
7: We're just watching the tropical waves come off of Africa because they always tend to have a little extra shower and thunderstorm activity with them this time of year.
1: Andrew Hagan at the National Hurricane Center says intense El Nino winds and heavy Saharan dust are completely suppressing storm formation, keeping the basin on track to break tomorrow's 1966 record for the latest first hurricane in history. Walmart is expanding its restaurant delivery business with Inspire Brands, the parent company of Dunkin' Donuts. The new partnership will now allow customers to order drinks and food along with their Walmart delivery order in their shopping app. I'm Chris Garancia.
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8: A broad late summer weather pattern stretching across the country. The hottest temps remain focused on portions of the south central United States, including parts of Texas, Oklahoma, Arkansas, Louisiana, and the lower Mississippi Valley, where above normal heat continues. Across the East Coast, conditions generally warm and humid, with some scattered afternoon and evening thunderstorms, some bringing heavy downpours, gusty winds, and a lot of lightning. In the Midwest and Great Lakes area, a frontal boundary bringing areas of clouds, showers, and locally heavy rain. In the Rockies and northern high plains, unsettled weather continues with periods of rain and thunderstorms. The southwest remains largely dry, although isolated monsoon-related thunderstorms may be developing. And on the west coast, temperatures generally near seasonal averages. Coastal areas can expect morning clouds and patchy fog, while inland communities are seeing mostly sunny skies. Meanwhile, Hawaii continues to monitor impacts from Hurricane Lowell, including high surf, periods of heavy rain, and hazardous marine conditions. Residents and visitors there are urged to stay alert. That's your national forecast. I'm Monica Nelson.
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10: Seahawks coach Mike McDonald in a radio appearance this morning says the hip injury suffered by Sam Darnold is more of a muscle injury. No word on how long he'll be out, but he is expected to miss at least their next game. The women's semis coming up tonight at the U.S. Open. The 2-seed Elena Rybakina will meet Coco Gauff. No matter what happens, Rybakina will be number one in the world when the rankings come out next week, but that's not a focus for her.
11: It's nice whenever you're done to say, okay, I won this tournaments. I've been number one. It's amazing, but right now it's great. You never know how long you're gonna stay. It's still many things. I want to win the titles, still in the tournament, so all my thoughts are just for the next match.
10: The first match of the night features current number one Aryna Sabalenka against Jessica Pegula. UConn hoops landing five-star recruit Navarro Bowman Jr. out of Sherman Oaks, California. He's the son of former NFL All-Pro linebacker Navarro Bowman. That's sports. I'm Frank Aaron.
8: The president doesn't expect our gas prices to go down anytime soon. Mark Mayfield with more.
9: Trump told reporters that oil prices will tumble, and he expects gas will be below $2 a gallon right after the midterms.
12: Right after the election, oil prices are going to be tumbling downward. They're going to be tumbling down, and we'll get them down. I think for gasoline, we'll get them below $2 a gallon.
9: He said he also expects the Iran war to be over after the elections. Trump again said the high prices are a trade-off for Iran not having a nuclear weapon.
8: And speaking of plummeting, Hunter Biden's meme coin plummeted after initially soaring in value. Tammy Trujillo with the details.
13: The coin called Laptop quickly rose from $37 to $222 within its first hour Wednesday, but it was trading around $1.36 as of 3 p.m. on the East Coast. That's according to CoinMarketCap.com. The coin dropped about 95% in value since its launch, behavior that's in line with the typical lifespan of meme coins. President Trump and First Lady Melania Trump's meme coins followed a similar trajectory.
8: Two supplements for dogs are recalled over a potential salmonella contamination, according to a company notice the FDA posted. The company Fies recalling the products over an ingredient supplied to its manufacturer. The two supplements were sold directly to consumers and also distributed through online outlets Amazon and Chewy, and they include the Fies calming supplement for dogs and Fies 8-in-1 formula supplement for dogs. 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
20: There will be massive security for Friday's 25th 9/11 commemoration in Lower Manhattan, including thousands of police officers, plus NYPD counterterrorism and heavy weapons teams.
21: The ceremony is not open to the general public. And because of the security footprint around the site, New Yorkers should expect significant traffic and pedestrian restrictions throughout Lower Manhattan.
20: Police Commissioner Jessica Tisch urging those who haven't been invited to the remembrance ceremony to stay away. The Secret Service very much involved in the commemoration. Four former presidents and Vice President Vance are scheduled to be there. A federal court in Mississippi has ruled clean drinking water is not a constitutional right. It comes after a complaint was filed by residents against the city of Jackson that argued the city knew of increased levels of lead in the water supply. The decision says the alleged water contamination did not violate rights protected by the 14th Amendment. That's politics. I'm Brad Seale.
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31: A new study links weight loss drugs Ozempic and Wegovy to a 40% drop in asthma attacks worldwide. The European Respiratory Society looked at electronic medical records from thousands of people in the UK who had started treatment with either a GLP-1 medication or a different type of diabetes drug to come to their conclusion. Researchers say people who qualify for GLP-1s could also receive benefits for their respiratory health. A new study out of Australia shows walking at a faster pace can make up for a lower step count when it comes to reducing risk of early death.
9: Researchers at Monash University and the University of Sydney looked at the intensity of the steps in a study of about 65,000 middle-aged adults. The study concluded the chances of early death were a lot lower, with those doing 5,000 to 7,500 daily steps at a lower stepping pace. However, the risk of early death was also lowered about the same in those doing under 5,000 daily steps, but at a higher stepping pace. I'm Mark Mayfield.
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0: Coco Gauff fought off several match points for Mira Andreeva to emerge victorious at the U.S. Open quarterfinals on Wednesday, 2-6, 7-6, 6-2. Gauff advances to the semis, where she'll face new world number one, Elena Rybakina. Rybakina took over the top spot from Aryna Sabalenka, who had held on to number one for 99 weeks. 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
14: Next. Hey, Alfie. What can I get for you?
15: Hey, Nora. Just a nice latte, please. How was your weekend?
14: Not bad, thanks. Mainly working here. You?
15: Me? Well, I was battling gods in the afterlife realm, and after lunch, I fought mercenaries. Ooh, could I get oat milk with that latte, please?
14: Yeah, of course.
15: And then Sunday was mostly fighting supervillains. So a pretty chill weekend. Oh, and I'll grab an almond croissant, too.
14: Wait, what? That didn't actually happen, right?
15: It happens on PS5.
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19: A safety researcher at Anthropic says the chance that AI kills all humans within the next decade is greater than 10%. Correspondent Christine Romans reports Evan Hubinger's comments came hours after another Anthropic researcher resigned.
24: 27-year-old Jacob Coxon, who worked for OpenAI before Anthropic, writing in a social media post, "The people building AI earnestly believe that it could kill us all by the end of the decade," and saying neither company is acting responsibly.
19: Coxon claims leading AI labs are racing towards superintelligence without adequate safeguards and are gambling with our lives. Meantime, the OpenAI Foundation is adding an AI doomer to the board. Paul Cristiano is an AI researcher who believes that AI must be under human control and focused on human interests. And air taxis are taking to the skies in Texas. The state is launching the first test flights for a pilot program, which has been dubbed Project Nexus. The initial flights will not carry any passengers. Tech Report. I'm at Mattinson.
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25: He's choosing Texas, I can tell.
26: Nominations for the CMA Awards are now out. Ella Langley leading the field with 9 nominations, tying Miranda Lambert and Lainey Wilson for the most in 1 year by a female artist. Her smash hit single, Choosin' Texas, is up for Single Song and Music Video of the Year. Lambert herself right behind Langley with 7 nominations, while Kacey Musgraves earned 5. The 60th annual CMA Awards will take place November 18th in Nashville. Harry Styles will be giving fans more chances to see him live in 2027, announcing an extension of his Together Together tour, kicking off April 2nd and 3rd at State Farm Stadium in Glendale, Arizona. Styles will then make multi-night stops in Dallas, Los Angeles, Toronto, Atlanta, and Chicago. He'll be joined by a different opening act in each city, including Kylie Minogue and Lainey Wilson. Fans have until Sunday to sign up for ticket pre-sales. Saturday Night Live getting ready to kick off Season 52.
27: And live from New York, it's Jalen Brunson. The reigning NBA Finals MVP will host the first show of Saturday Night Live's 52nd season, September 26th. He's the latest in a long list of pro athletes who have hosted the program, including Travis Kelce, Charles Barkley, and Derek Jeter. The musical guest will be Cat's Eye. In New York, I'm Natalie Migliori.
26: That's entertainment. I'm Jennifer Polsoni.
5: 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More news next.
14: Next. Hey, Alfie, what can I get for you?
15: Hey, Nora, just a nice latte, please. How was your weekend?
14: Not bad, thanks. Mainly working here. You?
15: Me? Well, I was battling gods in the afterlife realm, and after lunch, I fought mercenaries. Ooh, could I get oat milk with that latte, please?
14: Yeah, of course.
15: And then Sunday was mostly fighting supervillains. So a pretty chill weekend. Ooh, and I'll grab an almond croissant, too.
14: Wait, what? That didn't actually happen, right?
15: It happens on PS5.
28: PlayStation.
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1: Turning Point USA is holding an event in Utah tonight to remember conservative activist Charlie Kirk on the one-year anniversary of his assassination. The Kirk-founded organization said a deliberate act of remembrance will take place at Utah Valley University. President Trump says they will give out $5,000 dividend checks for adults if Republicans retain Congress in the November midterms. In an interview with Fox News, Trump was asked, why doesn't he just give the money to Americans now?
2: I'll tell you what, because the Democrats can't do it. Because with them, it's negative growth. With us, it's so positive.
1: Speaking at the Republican National Committee's first midterm convention last night in Dallas, he said it would be called the Trump dividend, but didn't explain how the plan would be funded. The president told supporters that although his name is not on the November ballot, they should vote as if it is. He acknowledged the historical challenge facing the party that controls the White House during midterms, declaring, "We are going to change that." A federal court is rejecting President Trump's bid to impose restrictions on mail-in voting before the midterms. In a blow to the president's attempted crackdown on mail-in voting, a Boston-based court of appeals decided to prevent the U.S. Postal Service from tightening rules around postal voting. A safety researcher at Anthropic says the chance that AI kills all humans within the next decade is greater than 10%. NBC's Christine Romans reports Evan Hubiger's comments come hours after another Anthropic researcher resigned.
24: 27-year-old Jacob Coxon, who worked for OpenAI before Anthropic, writing in a social media post, "The people building AI earnestly believe that it could kill us all by the end of the decade," and saying neither company is acting responsibly.
1: Coxon claims leading AI labs are racing towards superintelligence without adequate safeguards and are gambling with our lives. A severe weather threat is set to affect millions from Texas to New Jersey today. Storms are set to move across the Appalachians through the day before getting to the mid-Atlantic. Heavy rain and possible flooding could be the biggest threats. I'm Chris Caraggio. Former President George W. Bush is reflecting on the September 11th attacks, a defining moment in his presidency. Speaking at his presidential library in Dallas ahead of the 25th anniversary of the attacks, Bush recalled his administration coming to the realization that, quote, "we were vulnerable to attack based on what we believe."
4: There is no doubt in my mind that this was not a law enforcement event. This was a war.
1: Following the attacks, the U.S. would go on to launch Operation Enduring Freedom, invading Afghanistan in 2001 and Iraq in 2003. Joined yesterday by former Secretary of State Condoleezza Rice, Bush talked about how Americans stepped up to volunteer after 9/11 and to join the military to help a country in trouble. He talked about the first responders, the grieving families, and those in need of reassurance. Bush will be in New York City tomorrow for a remembrance ceremony. Utah's top election official is under Justice Department investigation. The Trump administration is demanding that Lieutenant Governor Deirdre Henderson hand over sensitive voter records. The Republican posted her own reply yesterday on social media. It says, in part, "it would be nice if the good folks at the DOJ would focus on actual problems instead of baselessly harassing election officials." The National Hurricane Center is reporting zero tropical cyclone activity across the Atlantic Basin on today's climatological peak of hurricane season.
6: We're just watching the tropical waves come off of Africa because they always tend to have a little extra shower and thunderstorm activity with them this time of year.
1: Andrew Hagan at the National Hurricane Center says intense El Nino winds and heavy Saharan dust are completely suppressing storm formation, keeping the basin on track to break tomorrow's 1966 record for the latest first hurricane in history. Walmart is expanding its restaurant delivery business with Inspire Brands, the parent company of Dunkin' Donuts. The new partnership will now allow customers to order drinks and food along with their Walmart delivery order in their shopping app. I'm Chris Carasci.
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7: A broad late summer weather pattern stretching across the country. The hottest temps remain focused on portions of the south central United States, including parts of Texas, Oklahoma, Arkansas, Louisiana, and the lower Mississippi Valley, where above normal heat continues. Across the East Coast, conditions generally warm and humid, with some scattered afternoon and evening thunderstorms, some bringing heavy downpours, gusty winds, and a lot of lightning. In the Midwest and Great Lakes area, a frontal boundary bringing areas of clouds, showers, and locally heavy rain. In the Rockies and northern high plains, unsettled weather weather continues with periods of rain and thunderstorms. The southwest remains largely dry, although isolated monsoon-related thunderstorms may be developing. And on the west coast, temperatures generally near seasonal averages. Coastal areas can expect morning clouds and patchy fog, while inland communities are seeing mostly sunny skies. Meanwhile, Hawaii continues to monitor impacts from Hurricane Lowell, including high surf, periods of heavy rain, and hazardous marine conditions. Residents and visitors there are urged to stay alert. That's your national forecast. I'm Monica Nelson.
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8: Seahawks coach Mike McDonald, in a radio appearance this morning, says the hip injury suffered by Sam Darnold is more of a muscle injury. No word on how long he'll be out, but he is expected to miss at least their next game. The women's semis coming up tonight at the U.S. Open. The 2-seed Elena Rybakina will meet Coco Gauff. No matter what happens, Rybakina will be number one in the world when the rankings come out next week, but that's not a focus for her.
9: It's nice whenever you're done to say, okay, I won this tournaments. I've been number one. It's amazing, but right now it's great. You never know how long you're gonna stay. It's still many things. I want to win the titles, still in the tournament, so all my thoughts are just for the next match.
8: The first match of the night features current number one Aryna Sabalenka against Jessica Pegula. UConn hoops landing five-star recruit Navarro Bowman Jr. out of Sherman Oaks, California. He's the son of former NFL All-Pro linebacker Navarro Bowman. That's sports. I'm Frank Aaron.
7: The president doesn't expect our gas prices to go down anytime soon. Mark Mayfield with more.
10: Trump told reporters that oil prices will tumble, and he expects gas will be below $2 a gallon right after the midterms.
11: Right after the election, oil prices are going to be tumbling downward. They're going to be tumbling down, and we'll get them down. I think for gasoline, we'll get them below $2 a gallon.
10: He said he also expects the Iran war to be over after the elections. Trump again said the high prices are a trade-off for Iran not having a nuclear weapon.
7: And speaking of plummeting, Hunter Biden's meme coin plummeted after initially soaring in value. Tammy Trujillo with the details.
12: The coin called Laptop quickly rose from $37 to $222 within its first hour Wednesday, but it was trading around $1.36 as of 3 p.m. on the East Coast. That's according to CoinMarketCap.com. The coin dropped about 95% in value since its launch, behavior that's in line with the typical lifespan of meme coins. President Trump and First Lady Melania Trump's meme coins followed a similar trajectory.
7: Two supplements for dogs are recalled over a potential salmonella contamination, according to a company notice the FDA posted. The company Fies recalling the products over an ingredient supplied to its manufacturer. The two supplements were sold directly to consumers and also distributed through online outlets Amazon and Chewy. And they include the Fi calming supplement for dogs and Fi 8-in-1 formula supplement for dogs. 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
0: There will be massive security for Friday's 25th 9/11 commemoration in Lower Manhattan, including thousands of police officers, plus NYPD counterterrorism and heavy weapons teams.
3: The ceremony is not open to the general public. And because of the security footprint around the site, New Yorkers should expect significant traffic and pedestrian restrictions throughout Lower Manhattan.
0: Police Commissioner Jessica Tisch urging those who haven't been invited to the remembrance ceremony to stay away. The Secret Service very much involved in the commemoration. Four former presidents and Vice President Vance are scheduled to be there. A federal court in Mississippi has ruled clean drinking water is not a constitutional right. It comes after a complaint was filed by residents against the city of Jackson that argued the city knew of increased levels of lead in the water supply. The decision says the alleged water contamination did not violate rights protected by the 14th Amendment. That's politics. I'm Brad Steele.
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19: A new study links weight loss drugs Ozempic and Wegovy to a 40% drop in asthma attacks worldwide. The European Respiratory Society looked at electronic medical records from thousands of people in the UK who had started treatment with either a GLP-1 medication or a different type of diabetes drug to come to their conclusion. Researchers say people who qualify for GLP-1s could also receive benefits for their respiratory health. A new study out of Australia shows walking at a faster pace can make up for a lower step count when it comes to reducing risk of early death.
10: Researchers at Monash University and the University of Sydney looked at the intensity of the steps in a study of about 65,000 middle-aged adults. The study concluded the chances of early death were a lot lower, with those doing 5,000 to 7,500 daily steps at a lower stepping pace. However, the risk of early death was also lowered about the same in those doing under 5,000 daily steps, but at a higher stepping pace. I'm Mark Mayfield.
19: Health update, I'm Scott Pringle.
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20: Coco Gauff fought off several match points for Mira Andreeva to emerge victorious at the U.S. Open quarterfinals on Wednesday, 2-6, 7-6, 6-2. Gauff advances to the semis, where she'll face new world number one, Elena Rybakina. Rybakina took over the top spot from Aryna Sabalenka, who had held on to number one for 99 weeks. 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
21: Morning. How was the weekend?
22: 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So, pretty calm, to be honest.
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31: A safety researcher at Anthropic says the chance that AI kills all humans within the next decade is greater than 10%. Correspondent Christine Romans reports Evan Hubinger's comments came hours after another Anthropic researcher resigned.
24: 27-year-old Jacob Coxon, who worked for OpenAI before Anthropic, writing in a social media post, "The people building AI earnestly believe that it could kill us all by the end of the decade," and saying, "Neither Coxon company is acting responsibly.
31: Coxon claims leading AI labs are racing towards superintelligence without adequate safeguards and are gambling with our lives. Meantime, the OpenAI Foundation is adding an AI doomer to the board. Paul Cristiano is an AI researcher who believes that AI must be under human control and focused on human interests. And air taxis are taking to the skies in Texas. The state is launching the first test flights for a pilot program, which has been dubbed Project Nexus. The initial flights will not carry any passengers. Tech Report, I'm at Mattinson.
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1: He's choosing Texas, I can tell.
2: Nominations for the CMA Awards are now out. Ella Langley leading the field with 9 nominations, tying Miranda Lambert and Lainey Wilson for the most in 1 year by a female artist. Her smash hit single, Choosin' Texas, is up for Single Song and Music Video of the Year. Lambert herself right behind Langley with 7 nominations, while Kacey Musgraves earned 5. The 60th Annual CMA Awards will take place November 18th in Nashville.
4: No, it's not the same as it was.
2: Harry Styles will be giving fans more chances to see him live in 2027, announcing an extension of his Together Together tour, kicking off April 2nd and 3rd at State Farm Stadium in Glendale, Arizona. Styles will then make multi-night stops in Dallas, Los Angeles, Toronto, Atlanta, and Chicago. He'll be joined by a different opening act in each city, including Kylie Minogue and Lainey Wilson. Fans have until Sunday to sign up for ticket pre-sales. Saturday Night Live getting ready to kick off season 52.
6: And live from New York, it's Jalen Brunson. The reigning NBA Finals MVP will host the first show of Saturday Night Live's 52nd season, September 26th. He's the latest in a long list of pro athletes who have hosted the program, including Travis Kelce, Charles Barkley, and Derek Jeter. The musical guest will be Cat's Eye. In New York, I'm Natalie Migliori.
2: That's entertainment. I'm Jennifer Polsoni.
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14: Next. Hey, Alfie, what can I get for you?
15: Hey, Nora, just a nice latte, please. How was your weekend?
14: Not bad, thanks. Mainly working here. You?
15: Me? Well, I was battling gods in the afterlife realm, and after lunch, I fought mercenaries. Ooh, could I get oat milk with that latte, please?
14: Yeah, of course.
15: And then Sunday was mostly fighting supervillains. So a pretty chill weekend. Oh, and I'll grab an almond croissant, too.
14: Wait, what? That didn't actually happen, right?
15: It happens on PS5.
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9: President Trump is paying a visit to the National Medal of Honor Museum in Arlington, Texas. The museum that highlights the recipients of the nation's highest military award opened up last year.
11: This year, we're celebrating the 250th anniversary of our nation's founding, and it's only because of courageous patriots like those honored at this museum.
9: Speaking to an audience that included 15 of the living 65 medal recipients, Trump said he toured the museum and couldn't believe some of the stories he read about the soldiers who earned the award. His visit comes ahead of night 2 of the Republican midterm convention in Dallas. The Supreme Court is halting the use of a Trump-backed Missouri congressional map for November's midterm elections. The new map was aimed to eliminate one of the state's 2 congressional seats currently held by Democrats. The decision means Missouri's previous congressional map from 2022. Will likely be used. Today is the one-year anniversary of conservative activist Charlie Kirk's fatal shooting during a public speaking event at Utah Valley University. His widow, Erica, reflected on the anniversary in a New York Times essay, writing that the grief is there always while learning to mourn and live life at the same time. Tyler Robinson, the man charged with Kirk's murder, has pleaded not guilty. More than 384,000 children end up in the emergency room every year in the U.S. due to dehydration. Amy Pridemore with Auburn University's College of Nursing says extreme thirst, dark yellow urine, and fatigue are all signs of dehydration.
0: and they may present as just feeling a little bit off. They may be a little more tired than normal. They may not want to eat or drink as much. And that's really where we're looking at early dehydration. Usually it's very hard to notice at first.
9: She says children should make sure they're drinking enough before they start their sports activities for the day. She also recommends water and drinks with electrolytes before, during, and after an active event. Pridemore says once an athlete is thirsty, dehydration may already be present. I'm Chris Caraggio. Weekly jobless claims are down slightly. The Labor Department reports receiving 206,000 first-time requests for unemployment benefits in the week ending September 5th. That's 1,000 less than the previous week's revised total, and it's essentially in line with what most analysts had been expecting today. A Miami federal judge is rejecting Andrew and Tristan Tate's bid to be released from custody as they fight extradition to the United Kingdom on rape and sex trafficking charges. Tammy Trujillo has details.
3: In her order, U.S. Magistrate Judge Lauren Lois wrote that the brothers failed to meet their burden to demonstrate that they don't present a risk of flight or danger to the community, or that special circumstances warrant their release. The Tates have been held in federal detention since July, following their arrests in Miami on the U.K. warrant. Prosecutors argue the brothers' wealth makes them a significant flight risk, that they should remain jailed during the extradition process. I'm Tammy Trujillo.
9: The record books are being rewritten after the U.S. experienced the warmest summer ever, Rory O'Neill reports.
7: If you were sweating it out this summer, you weren't alone. NOAA reports this was the warmest summer ever measured in the lower 48, going back 132 years. For just the month of August,

0: More NFL action tonight as the Rams and 49ers will square off at the Melbourne Cricket Ground in Australia. The Niners' Nick Bosa playing the first ever game in Australia.
1: I've only played in one out of the country game, and it was in Mexico City, and that was one of the cooler environments that I've played in.
0: Quarterback Brock Purdy also excited for the contest.
2: We're hearing that a lot of the Australians here are passionate about sports and everything, so for us to be able to come out and play the first NFL game out here in front of them is going to be really special.
0: The game will kick off at 5:35 Pacific time today, which is actually 10:35 Friday morning down under. Still no official word from the Seahawks about the MRI results for quarterback Sam Darnold, but Coach Mike McDonald this morning says it appears to be just muscular when it comes to Darnold's hip issue. Packers running back Josh Jacobs has entered a no contest plea on misdemeanor charges of battery and criminal damage to property stemming from an incident in May. That's sports. Frank Arity.
3: The president doesn't expect our gas prices to go down anytime soon. Mark Mayfield with more.
4: Trump told reporters that oil prices will tumble, and he expects gas will be below $2 a gallon right after the midterms.
5: Right after the election, oil prices are going to be tumbling downward. They're going to be tumbling down, and we'll get them down. I think for gasoline, we'll get them below $2 a gallon.
4: He said he also expects the Iran war to be over after the elections. Trump again said the high prices are a trade-off for Iran not having a nuclear weapon.
3: And speaking of plummeting, Hunter Biden's meme coin plummeted after initially soaring in value. Tammy Trujillo with the details.
6: The coin called Laptop quickly rose from $37 to $222 within its first hour Wednesday, but it was trading around $1.36 as of 3 p.m. on the East Coast. That's according to CoinMarketCap.com. The coin dropped about 95% in value since its launch, behavior that's in line with the typical lifespan of meme coins. President Trump and First Lady Melania Trump's meme coins followed a similar trajectory.
3: Two supplements for dogs are recalled over a potential salmonella contamination, according to a company notice the FDA posted. The company Fies recalling the products over an ingredient supplied to its manufacturer. The two supplements were sold directly to consumers and also distributed through online outlets Amazon and Chewy. And they include the Fi calming supplement for dogs and Fi 8-in-1 formula supplement for dogs. And Walmart is running with Dunkin' in a new delivery partnership. 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The move builds on Walmart's restaurant delivery test with Subway and puts the retailer in more direct competition with services like DoorDash and Uber Eats. 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
9: There will be massive security for Friday's 25th 9/11 commemoration in Lower Manhattan, including thousands of police officers, plus NYPD counterterrorism and heavy weapons teams.
10: The ceremony is not open to the general public. And because of the security footprint around the site, New Yorkers should expect significant traffic and pedestrian restrictions throughout Lower Manhattan.
9: Police Commissioner Jessica Tisch urging those who haven't been invited to the remembrance ceremony to stay away. The Secret Service very much involved in the commemoration. Four former presidents and Vice President Vance are scheduled to be there. A federal court in Mississippi has ruled clean drinking water is not a constitutional right. It comes after a complaint was filed by residents against the city of Jackson that

0: argue the city knew of increased levels of lead in the water supply. The decision says the alleged water contamination did not violate rights protected by the 14th Amendment. That's politics. I'm Brad Seale.
1: Here's what's happening.
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7: A new study links weight loss drugs Ozempic and Wegovy to a 40% drop in asthma attacks worldwide. The European Respiratory Society looked at electronic medical records from thousands of people in the UK who had started treatment with either a GLP-1 medication or a different type of diabetes drug to come to their conclusion. Researchers say people who qualify for GLP-1s could also receive benefits for their respiratory health. A new study out of Australia shows walking at a faster pace can make up for a lower step count when it comes to reducing risk of early death.
8: Researchers at Monash University and the University of Sydney looked at the intensity of the steps in a study of about 65,000 middle-aged adults. The study concluded the chances of early death were a lot lower, with those doing 5,000 to 7,500 daily steps at a lower stepping pace. However, the risk of early death was also lowered about the same in those doing under 5,000 daily steps, but at a higher stepping pace. I'm Mark Mayfield.
7: Health update, I'm Scott Pringle.
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9: Coco Gauff fought off several match points for Mira Andreeva to emerge victorious at the U.S. Open quarterfinals on Wednesday, 2-6, 7-6, 6-2. Gauff advances to the semis, where she'll face new world number one, Elena Rybakina. Rybakina took over the top spot from Marina Sabalenka, who had held on to number one for 99 weeks. 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
11: A safety researcher at Anthropic says the chance that AI kills all humans within the next decade is greater than 10%. Correspondent Christine Romans reports Evan Hubinger's comments came hours after another Anthropic researcher resigned.
12: 27-year-old Jacob Coxon, who worked for OpenAI before Anthropic, writing in a social media post, "The people building AI earnestly believe that it could kill us all by the end of the decade," and saying neither company is acting responsibly.
11: Coxon claims leading AI labs are racing towards superintelligence without adequate safeguards and are gambling with our lives. Meantime, the OpenAI Foundation is adding an AI doomer to the board. Paul Cristiano is an AI researcher who believes that AI must be under human control and focused on human interests. And air taxis are taking to the skies in Texas. The state is launching the first test flights for a pilot program, which has been dubbed Project Nexus. The initial flights will not carry any passengers. Tech Report. I'm at Mattinson.
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13: He's choosing Texas, I can tell.
14: Nominations for the CMA Awards are now out. Ella Langley leading the field with 9 nominations, tying Miranda Lambert and Lainey Wilson for the most in 1 year by a female artist. Her smash hit single, Choosin' Texas, is up for Single Song and Music Video of the Year. Lambert herself right behind Langley with 7 nominations, while Kacey Musgraves earned 5. The 60th Annual CMA Awards will take place November 18th in Nashville.
13: You know it's not the same as it was.
14: Harry Styles will be giving fans more chances to see him live in 2027, announcing an extension of his Together Together tour kicking off April 2nd and 3rd at State Farm Stadium in Glendale, Arizona. Styles will then make multi-night stops in Dallas, Los Angeles, Toronto, Atlanta, and Chicago. He'll be joined by a different opening act in each city, including Kylie Minogue and Lainey Wilson. Fans have until Sunday to sign up for ticket pre-sales. Saturday Night Live getting ready to kick off season 52.
3: And live from New York, it's Jalen Brunson. The reigning NBA Finals MVP will host the first show of Saturday Night Live's 52nd season, September 26th. He's the latest in a long list of pro athletes who have hosted the program, including Travis Kelce, Charles Barkley, and Derek Jeter. The musical guest will be Cat's Eye. In New York, I'm Natalie Migliori.
14: That's entertainment. I'm Jennifer Polsoni.
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4: 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How was the weekend?
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18: President Trump is paying a visit to the National Medal of Honor Museum in Arlington, Texas. The museum that highlights the recipients of the nation's highest military award opened up last year.
19: This year, we're celebrating the 250th anniversary of our nation's founding, and it's only because of courageous patriots like those honored at this museum.
18: Speaking to an audience that included 15 of the living 65 medal recipients, Trump said he toured the museum and couldn't believe some of the stories he read about the soldiers who earned the award. His visit comes ahead of night two of the Republican midterm convention in Dallas. The Supreme Court is halting the use of a Trump-backed Missouri congressional map for November's midterm elections. The new map was aimed to eliminate one of the state's two congressional seats currently held by Democrats. The decision means Missouri's previous congressional map from 2022. Will likely be used. Today is the one-year anniversary of conservative activist Charlie Kirk's fatal shooting during a public speaking event at Utah Valley University. His widow, Erica, reflected on the anniversary in a New York Times essay, writing that the grief is there always while learning to mourn and live life at the same time. Tyler Robinson, the man charged with Kirk's murder, has pleaded not guilty. More than 384,000 children end up in the emergency room every year in the U.S. due to dehydration. Amy Pridemore with Auburn University's College of Nursing says extreme thirst, dark yellow urine, and fatigue are all signs of dehydration.
20: And they may present as just feeling a little bit off. They may be a little more tired than normal. They may not want to eat or drink as much. And that's really where we're looking at early dehydration. Usually it's very hard to notice at first.
18: She says children should make sure they're drinking enough before they start their sports activities for the day. She also recommends water and drinks with electrolytes before, during, and after an active event. Pridemore says once an athlete is thirsty, dehydration may already be present. I'm Chris Karagi.
21: Weekly jobless claims are down slightly. The Labor Department reports receiving 206,000 first-time requests for unemployment benefits in the week ending September 5th. That's 1,000 less than the previous week's revised total. And it's essentially in line with what most analysts had been expecting today. A Miami federal judge is rejecting Andrew and Tristan Tate's bid to be released from custody as they fight extradition to the United Kingdom on rape and sex trafficking charges. Tammy Trujillo has details.
0: In her order, U.S. Magistrate Judge Lauren Lois wrote that the brothers failed to meet their burden to demonstrate that they don't present a risk of flight or danger to the community, or that special circumstances warrant their release. The Tates have been held in federal detention since July, following their arrests in Miami on the U.K. warrant. Prosecutors argue the brothers' wealth makes them a significant flight risk, that they should remain jailed during the extradition process. I'm Tammy Trujillo.
21: The record books are being rewritten after the U.S. experienced the warmest summer ever, Rory O'Neill reports.
15: If you were sweating it out this summer, you weren't alone. NOAA reports this was the warmest summer ever measured in the lower 48, going back 132 years. For just the month of August, it was also the warmest, with daytime averages of 88.6 degrees. It was a wet August in parts of the Midwest and Ohio Valley, but drier in the plains and lower Mississippi Valley. Right now, more than 59% of the U.S. is in a drought. That's 10 points higher than in early August. I'm Rory O'Neill.
21: Today marks 1 year since conservative activist Charlie Kirk was shot to death during a public speaking event on the campus of Utah Valley University. The 31-year-old left behind a wife, Erica, and two young children. UVU has canceled classes today, but the organization Kirk started, Turning Point USA, will hold a private memorial on campus. Tyler Robinson, the man charged with Kirk's murder, has pleaded not guilty. I'm Chris Caraggio.
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22: A broad late summer weather pattern stretching across the country. The hottest temps remain focused on portions of the south central United States, including parts of Texas, Oklahoma, Arkansas, Louisiana, and the lower Mississippi Valley, where above normal heat continues. Across the east coast, conditions generally warm and humid, with some scattered afternoon and evening thunderstorms, some bringing heavy downpours, gusty winds, and a lot of lightning. In the Midwest and Great Lakes area, a frontal boundary bringing areas of clouds, showers, and locally heavy rain. In the Rockies and northern high plains, unsettled weather continues with periods of rain and thunderstorms. The southwest remains largely dry, although isolated monsoon-related thunderstorms may be developing. And on the west coast, temperatures generally near seasonal averages. Coastal areas can expect morning clouds and patchy fog, while inland communities are seeing mostly sunny skies. Meanwhile, Hawaii continues to monitor impacts from Hurricane Lowell, including high surf, periods of heavy rain, and hazardous marine conditions. Residents and visitors there are urged to stay alert. That's your national forecast. I'm Monica Nelson.
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23: More NFL action tonight as the Rams and 49ers will square off at the Melbourne Cricket Ground in Australia. The Niners' Nick Bosa playing the first ever game in Australia.
24: I've only played in one out of the country game, and it was in Mexico City, and that was one of the cooler environments that I've played in.
23: Quarterback Brock Purdy also excited for the contest.
25: We're hearing that a lot of the Australians here passionate about sports and everything, so for us to be able to come out and play the first NFL game out here in front of them is going to be really special.
23: The game will kick off at 5:35 Pacific time today, which is actually 10:35 Friday morning down under. Still no official word from the Seahawks about the MRI results for quarterback Sam Darnold, but Coach Mike McDonald this morning says it appears to be just muscular when it comes to Darnold's hip issue. Packers running back Josh Jacobs has entered a no-contest plea on misdemeanor charges of battery and criminal damage to property stemming from an incident in May. That's sports. I'm Frank Arity.
22: The president doesn't expect our gas prices to go down anytime soon. Mark Mayfield with more.
8: Trump told reporters that oil prices will tumble, and he expects gas will be below $2 a gallon right after the midterms.
26: Right after the election, oil prices are going to be tumbling downward. They're going to be tumbling down, and we'll get them down. I think for gasoline, we'll get them below $2 a gallon.
8: He said he also expects the Iran war to be over after the elections. Trump again said the high prices are a trade-off for Iran not having a nuclear weapon.
22: And speaking of plummeting, Hunter Biden's meme coin plummeted after initially soaring in value. Tammy Trujillo with the details.
0: The coin called Laptop quickly rose from $37 to $222 within its first hour Wednesday, but it was trading around $1.36 as of 3 p.m. on the East Coast. That's according to CoinMarketCap.com. The coin dropped about 95% in value since its launch, behavior that's in line with the typical lifespan of meme coins. President Trump and First Lady Melania Trump's meme coins followed a similar trajectory.
22: Two supplements for dogs are recalled over a potential salmonella contamination, according to a company notice the FDA posted. The company Fies recalling the products over an ingredient supplied to its manufacturer. The two supplements were sold directly to consumers and also distributed through online outlets, Amazon and Chewy. And they include the Fi calming supplement for dogs and Fi 8-in-1 formula supplement for dogs. And Walmart is running with Dunkin' in a new delivery partnership. The retail giant's expanding their restaurant delivery business with Inspire Brands, the parent company of Dunkin'. The new partnership will now allow customers to order drinks and food along with their Walmart delivery order in the shopping app. The rollout will start with 150 Dunkin' locations inside Walmart stores and expand to roughly 10,000 locations across the country. The move builds on Walmart's restaurant delivery test with Subway and puts the retailer in more direct competition with services like DoorDash and Uber Eats. I'm Monica Nelson with your consumer and business news.
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5: Next. Hey, Alfie, what can I get for you?
7: Hey, Nora, just a nice latte, please. How was your weekend?
5: Not bad, thanks. Mainly working here. You?
7: Me? Well, I was battling gods in the afterlife realm, and after lunch, I fought mercenaries. Ooh, could I get oat milk with that latte, please?
5: Yeah, of course.
7: And then Sunday was mostly fighting supervillains. So a pretty chill weekend. Oh, and I'll grab an almond croissant, too.
5: Wait, what? That didn't actually happen, right?
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10: There will be massive security for Friday's 25th 9/11 commemoration in Lower Manhattan, including thousands of police officers, plus NYPD counterterrorism and heavy weapons teams.
11: The ceremony is not open to the general public. And because of the security footprint around the site, New Yorkers should expect significant traffic and pedestrian restrictions throughout Lower Manhattan.
10: Police Commissioner Jessica Tisch urging those who haven't been invited to the remembrance ceremony to stay away. The Secret Service very much involved in the commemoration. Four former presidents and Vice President Vance are scheduled to be there. A federal court in Mississippi has ruled clean drinking water is not a constitutional right. It comes after a complaint was filed by residents against the city of Jackson that argued the city knew of increased levels of lead in the water supply. The decision says the alleged water contamination did not violate rights protected by the 14th Amendment. That's politics. I'm Brad Seale.
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29: A new study links weight loss drugs Ozempic and Wegovy to a 40% drop in asthma attacks worldwide. The European Respiratory Society looked at electronic medical records from thousands of people in the UK who had started treatment with either a GLP-1 medication or a different type of diabetes drug to come to their conclusion. Researchers say people who qualify for GLP-1s can also receive benefits for their respiratory health. A new study out of Australia shows walking at a faster pace can make up for a lower step count when it comes to reducing risk of early death.
8: Researchers at Monash University and the University of Sydney looked at the intensity of the steps in a study of about 65,000 middle-aged adults. The study concluded the chances of early death were a lot lower, with those doing 5,000 to 7,500 daily steps at a lower stepping pace. However, the risk of early death was also lowered about the same in those doing under 5,000 daily steps, but at a higher stepping pace. I'm Mark Mayfield.
29: Health update, I'm Scott Pringle.
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30: Coco Gauff fought off several match points for Mira Andreeva to emerge victorious at the U.S. Open quarterfinals on Wednesday, 2-6, 7-6, 6-2. Gauff advances to the semis, where she'll face new world number one, Elena Rybakina. Rybakina took over the top spot from Aryna Sabalenka, who had held on to number one for 99 weeks. 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
4: A safety researcher at Anthropic says the chance that AI kills all humans within the next decade is greater than 10%. Correspondent Christine Romans reports Evan Hubinger's comments came hours after another Anthropic researcher resigned.
6: 27-year-old Jacob Coxon, who worked for OpenAI before Anthropic, writing in a social media post, "The people building AI earnestly believe that it could kill us all by the end of the decade," and saying neither company is acting responsibly.
4: Coxon claims leading AI labs are racing towards superintelligence without adequate safeguards and are gambling with our lives. Meantime, the OpenAI Foundation is adding an AI doomer to the board. Paul Cristiano is an AI researcher who believes that AI must be under human control and focused on human interests. And air taxis are taking to the skies in Texas. The state is launching the first test flights for a pilot program, which has been dubbed Project Nexus. The initial flights will not carry any passengers. Tech Report. I'm at Mattinson.
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13: He's choosing Texas, I can tell.
14: Nominations for the CMA Awards are now out. Ella Langley leading the field with 9 nominations, tying Miranda Lambert and Lainey Wilson for the most in 1 year by a female artist. Her smash hit single, Choosing Texas, is up for Single Song and Music Video of the Year. Lambert herself right behind Langley with 7 nominations, while Kacey Musgraves earned 5. The 60th annual CMA Awards will take place November 18th in Nashville.
13: No, it's not the same as it was.
14: Harry Styles will be giving fans more chances to see him live in 2027, announcing an extension of his Together Together tour, kicking off April 2nd and 3rd at State Farm Stadium in Glendale, Arizona. Styles will then make multi-night stops in Dallas, Los Angeles, Toronto, Atlanta, and Chicago. He'll be joined by a different opening act in each city, including Kylie Minogue and Lainey Wilson. Fans have until Sunday to sign up for ticket pre-sales. Saturday Night Live getting ready to kick off season 52.
16: And live from New York, it's Jalen Brunson. The reigning NBA Finals MVP will host the first show of Saturday Night Live's 52nd season, September 26th. He's the latest in a long list of pro athletes who have hosted the program, including Travis Kelce, Charles Barkley, and Derek Jeter. The musical guest will be Cat's Eye. In New York, I'm Natalie Migliori.
14: That's entertainment. I'm Jennifer Polsoni.
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7: 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How was the weekend?
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17: President Trump is paying a visit to the National Medal of Honor Museum in Arlington, Texas. The museum that highlights the recipients of the nation's highest military award opened up last year.
18: This year, we're celebrating the 250th anniversary of our nation's founding, and it's only because of courageous patriots like those honored at this museum.
17: Speaking to an audience that included 15 of the living 65 medal recipients, Trump said he toured the museum and couldn't believe some of the stories he read about the soldiers who earned the award. His visit comes ahead of night two of the Republican midterm convention in Dallas. The Supreme Court is halting the use of a Trump-backed Missouri congressional map for November's midterm elections. The new map was aimed to eliminate one of the state's two congressional seats currently held by Democrats. The decision means Missouri's previous congressional map from 2022 will likely be used. Today is the one-year anniversary of conservative activist Charlie Kirk's fatal shooting during a public speaking event at Utah Valley University. His widow, Erica, reflected on the anniversary in a New York Times essay, writing that the grief is there always while learning to mourn and live life at the same time. Tyler Robinson, the man charged with Kirk's murder, has pleaded not guilty. More than 384,000 children end up in the emergency room every year in the U.S. due to dehydration. Amy Pridemore with Auburn University's College of Nursing says extreme thirst, dark yellow urine, and fatigue are all signs of dehydration.
19: And they may present as just feeling a little bit off. They may be a little more tired than normal. They may not want to eat or drink as much. And that's really where we're looking at early dehydration. Usually it's very hard to notice at first.
17: She says children should make sure they're drinking enough before they start their sports activities for the day. She also recommends water and drinks with electrolytes before, during, and after an active event. Pridemore says once an athlete is thirsty, dehydration may already be present. I'm Chris Caraggio. Weekly jobless claims are down slightly. The Labor Department reports receiving 206,000 first-time requests for unemployment benefits in the week ending September 5th. That's 1,000 less than the previous week's revised total, and it's essentially in line with what most analysts had been expecting today. A Miami federal judge is rejecting Andrew and Tristan Tate's bid to be released from custody as they fight extradition to the United Kingdom on rape and sex trafficking charges. Tammy Trujillo has details.
0: In her order, U.S. Magistrate Judge Lauren Lois wrote that the brothers failed to meet their burden to demonstrate that they don't present a risk of flight or danger to the community, or that special circumstances warrant their release. The Tates have been held in federal detention since July, following their arrests in Miami on the U.K. warrant. Prosecutors argue the brothers' wealth makes them a significant flight risk, that they should remain jailed during the extradition process. I'm Tammy Trujillo.
17: The record books are being rewritten after the U.S. experienced the warmest summer ever, Rory O'Neill reports.
20: If you were sweating it out this summer, you weren't alone. NOAA reports this was the warmest summer ever measured in the lower 48, going back 132 years. For just the month of August, it was also the warmest, with daytime averages of 88.6 degrees. It was a wet August in parts of the Midwest and Ohio Valley, but drier in the Plains and lower Mississippi Valley. Right now, more than 59% of the U.S. is in a drought. That's 10 points higher than in early August. I'm Rory O'Neill.
17: Today marks 1 year since conservative activist Charlie Kirk was shot to death during a public speaking event on the campus of Utah Valley University. The 31-year-old left behind a wife, Erica, and two young children. UVU has canceled classes today, but the organization Kirk started, Turning Point USA, will hold a private memorial on campus. Tyler Robinson, the man charged with Kirk's murder, has pleaded not guilty. I'm Chris Caraggio.
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10: Abroad, late summer weather patterns stretching across the country. The hottest temps remain focused on portions of the south central United States, including parts of Texas, Oklahoma, Arkansas, Louisiana, and the lower Mississippi Valley, where above normal heat continues. Across the east coast, conditions generally warm and humid, with some scattered afternoon and evening thunderstorms, some bringing heavy downpours, gusty winds, and a lot of lightning. In the Midwest and Great Lakes area, a frontal boundary bringing areas of clouds, showers, and locally heavy rain. In the Rockies and northern high plains, unsettled weather continues with periods of rain and thunderstorms. The southwest remains largely dry, although isolated monsoon-related thunderstorms may be developing. And on the west coast, temperatures generally near seasonal averages. Coastal areas can expect morning clouds and patchy fog, while inland communities are seeing mostly sunny skies. Meanwhile, Hawaii continues to monitor impacts from Hurricane Lowell, including high surf, periods of heavy rain, and hazardous marine conditions. Residents and visitors there are urged to stay alert. That's your national forecast. I'm Monica Nelson.
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11: More NFL action tonight as the Rams and 49ers will square off at the Melbourne Cricket Ground in Australia. The Niners' Nick Bosa playing the first ever game in Australia.
12: I've only played in one out of the country game, and it was in Mexico City, and that was one of the cooler environments that I've played in.
11: Quarterback Brock Purdy also excited for the contest.
21: We're hearing that a lot of the Australians here passionate about sports and everything, so for us to be able to come out and play the first NFL game out here in front of them is going to be really special.
11: The game will kick off at 5:35 Pacific time today, which is actually 10:35 Friday morning down under. Still no official word from the Seahawks about the MRI results for quarterback Sam Darnold, but Coach Mike McDonald this morning says it appears to be just muscular when it comes to Darnold's hip issue. Packers running back Josh Jacobs has entered a no-contest plea on misdemeanor charges of battery and criminal damage to property stemming from an incident in May. That's sports. I'm Frank Arity.
10: The president doesn't expect our gas prices to go down anytime soon. Mark Mayfield with more.
8: Trump told reporters that oil prices will tumble, and he expects gas will be below $2 a gallon right after the midterms.
22: Right after the election, oil prices are going to be tumbling downward. They're going to be tumbling down, and we'll get them down, I think, for gasoline. We'll get them below $2 a gallon.
8: He said he also expects the Iran war to be over after the elections. Trump again said the high prices are a trade-off for Iran not having a nuclear weapon.
10: And speaking of plummeting, Hunter Biden's meme coin plummeted after initially soaring in value. Tammy Trujillo with the details.
23: The coin called Laptop quickly rose from $37 to $222 within its first hour Wednesday, but it was trading around $1.36 as of 3 p.m. on the East Coast. That's according to CoinMarketCap.com. The coin dropped about 95% in value since its launch, behavior that's in line with the typical lifespan of meme coins. President Trump and First Lady Melania Trump's meme coins followed a similar trajectory.
10: Two supplements for dogs are recalled over a potential salmonella contamination, according to a company notice the FDA posted. The company Fies recalling the products over an ingredient supplied to its manufacturer. The two supplements were sold directly to consumers and also distributed through online outlets Amazon and Chewy. And they include the Fies calming supplement for dogs and Fies 8-in-1 formula supplement for dogs. And Walmart is running with Dunkin' in a new delivery partnership. 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The move builds on Walmart's restaurant delivery test with Subway and puts the retailer in more direct competition with services like DoorDash and Uber Eats. 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
24: Morning. How was the weekend?
25: 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Battled gods, stopped an international cartel threat, then spent Sunday fighting supervillains. So, pretty calm, to be honest.
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4: There will be massive security for Friday's 25th 9/11 commemoration in Lower Manhattan, including thousands of police officers, plus NYPD counterterrorism and heavy weapons teams.
6: The ceremony is not open to the general public. And because of the security footprint around the site, New Yorkers should expect significant traffic and pedestrian restrictions throughout Lower Manhattan.
4: Police Commissioner Jessica Tisch urging those who haven't been invited to the remembrance ceremony to stay away. The Secret Service very much involved in the commemoration. Four former presidents and Vice President Vance are scheduled to be there. A federal court in Mississippi has ruled clean drinking water is not a constitutional right. It comes after a complaint was filed by residents against the city of Jackson that argued the city knew of increased levels of lead in the water supply. The decision says the alleged water contamination did not violate rights protected by the 14th Amendment. That's politics. I'm Brad Siegel.
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27: A new study links weight loss drugs Ozempic and Wegovy to a 40% drop in asthma attacks worldwide. The European Respiratory Society looked at electronic medical records from thousands of people in the UK who had started treatment with either a GLP-1 medication or a different type of diabetes drug to come to their conclusion. Researchers say people who qualify for GLP-1s could also receive benefits for their respiratory health. A new study out of Australia shows walking at a faster pace can make up for a lower step count when it comes to reducing risk of early death.
8: Researchers at Monash University and the University of Sydney looked at the intensity of the steps in a study of about 65,000 middle-aged adults. The study concluded the chances of early death were a lot lower, with those doing 5,000 to 7,500 daily steps at a lower stepping pace. However, the risk of early death was also lowered about the same in those doing under 5,000 daily steps, but at a higher stepping pace. I'm Mark Mayfield.
27: Health update, I'm Scott Pringle.
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28: Coco Gauff fought off several match points for Mira Andreeva to emerge victorious at the U.S. Open quarterfinals on Wednesday, 2-6, 7-6, 6-2. Gauff advances to the semis, where she'll face new world number one, Elena Rybakina. Rybakina took over the top spot from Marina Sabalenka, who had held on to number one for 99 weeks. For more women's sports stories, subscribe to Good Game with Sarah Spain on iHeart Podcast.
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5: Next. Hey, Alfie, what can I get for you?
24: Hey, Nora, just a nice latte, please. How was your weekend?
5: Not bad, thanks. Mainly working here. You?
24: Me? Well, I was battling gods in the afterlife realm, and after lunch, I fought mercenaries. Ooh, could I get oat milk with that latte, please?
5: Yeah, of course.
24: And then Sunday was mostly fighting supervillains. So a pretty chill weekend. Oh, and I'll grab an almond croissant, too.
5: Wait, what? 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
24: It happens on PS5.
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0: A safety researcher at Anthropic says the chance that AI kills all humans within the next decade is greater than 10%. Correspondent Christine Romans reports Evan Hubinger's comments came hours after another Anthropic researcher resigned.
7: 27-year-old Jacob Coxon, who worked for OpenAI before Anthropic, writing in a social media post, "The people building AI earnestly believe that it could kill us all by the end of the decade," and saying neither company is acting responsibly.
0: Coxon claims leading AI labs are racing towards superintelligence without adequate safeguards and are gambling with our lives. Meantime, the OpenAI Foundation is adding an AI doomer to the board. Paul Cristiano is an AI researcher who believes that AI must be under human control and focused on human interests. And air taxis are taking to the skies in Texas. The state is launching the first test flights for a pilot program, which has been dubbed Project Nexus. The initial flights will not carry any passengers. Tech Report. I'm at Mattinson.
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15: He's choosing Texas, I can tell.
16: Nominations for the CMA Awards are now out. Ella Langley leading the field with 9 nominations, tying Miranda Lambert and Lainey Wilson for the most in 1 year by a female artist. Her smash hit single, Choosin' Texas, is up for Single Song and Music Video of the Year. Lambert herself right behind Langley with 7 nominations, while Casey Musgraves earned 5. The 60th annual CMA Awards will take place November 18th in Nashville.
17: No, it's not the same as it was.
16: Harry Styles will be giving fans more chances to see him live in 2027, announcing an extension of his Together Together tour kicking off April 2nd and 3rd at State Farm Stadium in Glendale, Arizona. Styles will then make multi-night stops in Dallas, Los Angeles, Toronto, Atlanta, and Chicago. He'll be joined by a different opening act in each city, including Kylie Minogue and Lainey Wilson. Fans have until Sunday to sign up for ticket pre-sales. Saturday Night Live getting ready to kick off Season 52.
18: And live from New York, it's Jalen Brunson. The reigning NBA Finals MVP will host the first show of Saturday Night Live's 52nd season, September 26th. He's the latest in a long list of pro athletes who have hosted the program, including Travis Kelce, Charles Barkley, and Derek Jeter. The musical guest will be Cat's Eye. In New York, I'm Natalie Migliori.
16: That's entertainment. I'm Jennifer Polsoni.
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20: President Trump paid a visit to the National Medal of Honor Museum in Arlington, Texas today. The museum that highlights the recipients of the nation's highest military award opened up last year, and Trump was very impressed.
26: It's got a great reputation already all over the world, but it's very special for all of us, but it's very special for me to be here. It's an American treasure devoted to the best and bravest warriors of our country.
20: The president spoke to an audience that included 15 of the living 65 medal recipients. His visit comes ahead of night 2 of the Republican midterm convention in Dallas. Wall Street is closing again with stocks lower. This comes amid rising oil prices as the conflict between the U.S. and Iran continues. U.S. West Texas Intermediate futures for October have jumped over $100 a barrel. At the closing bell, the Dow lost 316 points. to 52,064. The S&P 500 fell 44 points and the NASDAQ dropped 171 points. Today marks 1 year since conservative activist Charlie Kirk was shot to death during a public speaking event on the campus of Utah Valley University. Mark Mayfield has more.
8: The 31-year-old left behind a wife, Erica Kirk, now CEO of his Turning Point USA organization, and their two young children. Reflecting on this week's anniversary in an essay for the New York Times, Erica Kirk noted that the grief is there always, but said she's learning that mourning and living life at the same time are part of the rhythm of grief. President Trump mourned Charlie Kirk's passing at the time, calling the incident a dark moment for America and saying his voice had now become bigger and grander than ever before. Tyler Robinson, the man charged with Kirk's murder, has pleaded not guilty. I'm Mark Mayfield.
20: And Turning Point USA says a memorial will be held tonight at Utah Valley University. And the NFL regular season kicked off last night in Seattle as the Seahawks beat the Patriots. Week one continues tonight in Australia when the Rams play the 49ers. I'm Chris Caraggio. Lindsay Clancy is upset about online conspiracy theories that her husband Patrick was somehow involved in the 2023 deaths of the couple's three children. That's according to her attorney, Kevin Reddington.
6: She knows, and it's readily apparent, that Patrick has been set upon and his life has been turned upside down into a nightmare that he doesn't deserve, period, full stop.
20: Lindsay Clancy has admitted to killing the children, blaming postpartum psychosis. Her Massachusetts murder trial ended in a mistrial last week. Patrick Clancy issued a statement on Tuesday saying that the spread of blatant and baseless falsehoods must stop. His attorney is threatening legal action. Former NHL player, coach, and analyst Barry Melrose has died at the age of 70, Tammy Trujillo reports.
10: Melrose was diagnosed with Parkinson's disease in 2023, leading to his retirement from ESPN. He joined the network in 1996. He coached Wayne Gretzky and the Los Angeles Kings, reaching the Stanley Cup final in 1993 in his first of three seasons with the team. Melrose left ESPN in 2008 to coach the Tampa Bay Lightning, but was fired after 16 games and returned to ESPN. He also had an 11-year pro career on the ice across the NHL, AHL, and WHA. I'm Tammy Trujillo.
20: Saturday Night Live is kicking off season 52 with New York's most loved MVP. Natalie Migliori has more.
18: And live from New York, it's Jalen Brunson. The reigning NBA Finals MVP will host the first show of Saturday Night Live's 52nd season, September 26th. He's the latest in a long list of pro athletes who have hosted the program, including Travis Kelce, Charles Barkley, and Derek Jeter. The musical guest will be Cat's Eye. In New York, I'm Natalie Migliori.
20: I'm Chris Caraggio.
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11: A broad late summer weather pattern stretching across the country. The hottest temps remain focused on portions of the south central United States, including parts of Texas, Oklahoma, Arkansas, Louisiana, and the lower Mississippi Valley, where above normal heat continues. Across the East Coast, conditions generally warm and humid, with some scattered afternoon and evening thunderstorms, some bringing heavy downpours, gusty winds, and a lot of lightning. In the Midwest and Great Lakes area, a frontal boundary bringing areas of clouds, showers, and locally heavy rain. In the Rockies and northern high plains, unsettled weather continues with periods of rain and thunderstorms. The southwest remains largely dry, although isolated monsoon-related thunderstorms may be developing. And on the west coast, temperatures generally near seasonal averages. Coastal areas can expect morning clouds and patchy fog, while inland communities are seeing mostly sunny skies. Meanwhile, Hawaii continues to monitor impacts from Hurricane Lowell, including high surf, periods of heavy rain, and hazardous marine conditions. Residents and visitors there are urged to stay alert. That's your national forecast. I'm Monica Nelson.
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12: With game one of the NFL season in the books, where the Seahawks win over the Patriots, the league right back at it in a few hours, where it is Friday already as the Rams and 49ers meet in Melbourne, Australia. LA quarterback Matthew Stafford knows that the season is a grind.
19: The team that we were at the end of the season last year wasn't the team that we were week one, you know, both in personnel, execution, all that, you know, and you develop yourself as you go. You try to continue to get better and better. You know, I feel like we've had a really solid offseason, a really nice, strong training camp on both sides of the ball. And that puts you in position to go, you know, have confidence going into, you know, the season that you understand what your team's about.
12: This is the first ever NFL game in Australia. More than 100,000 are expected. College football tonight has seventh-ranked Miami home for Florida A&M. The Tampa Bay Rays were denied today in their bid to be the first to clinch a playoff berth. They lost to the Braves 3-1. The Phillies dropped four back of Atlanta in the East after losing 2-1 to the Astros. That's sports. I'm Frank Arity.
11: The president doesn't expect our gas prices to go down anytime soon. Mark Mayfield with more.
8: Trump told reporters that oil prices will tumble, and he expects gas will be below $2 a gallon right after the midterms.
4: Right after the election, oil prices are going to be tumbling downward. They're going to be tumbling down, and we'll get them down. I think for gasoline, we'll get them below $2 a gallon.
8: He said he also expects the Iran war to be over after the elections. Trump again said the high prices are a trade-off for Iran not having a nuclear weapon.
11: And speaking of plummeting, Hunter Biden's meme coin plummeted after initially soaring in value. Tammy Trujillo with the details.
10: The coin called Laptop quickly rose from $37 to $222 within its first hour Wednesday, but it was trading around $1.36 as of 3 p.m. on the East Coast. That's according to CoinMarketCap.com. The coin dropped about 95% in value since its launch, behavior that's in line with the typical lifespan of meme coins. President Trump and First Lady Melania Trump's meme coins followed a similar trajectory.
11: Two supplements for dogs are recalled over a potential salmonella contamination, according to a company notice the FDA posted. The company Fies recalling the products over an ingredient supplied to its manufacturer. The two supplements were sold directly to consumers and also distributed through online outlets, Amazon and Chewy. And they include the Fies calming supplement for dogs and Fies 8-in-1 formula supplement for dogs. And Walmart is running with Dunkin' in a new delivery partnership. 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The move builds on Walmart's restaurant delivery test with Subway and puts the retailer in more direct competition with services like DoorDash and Uber Eats. 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
5: Next. Hey, Alfie, what can I get for you?
24: Hey, Nora, just a nice latte, please. How was your weekend?
5: Not bad, thanks. Mainly working here. You?
24: Me? Well, I was battling gods in the afterlife realm, and after lunch, I fought mercenaries. Ooh, could I get oat milk with that latte, please?
5: Yeah, of course.
24: And then Sunday was mostly fighting supervillains. So a pretty chill weekend. Oh, and I'll grab an almond croissant, too.
5: Wait, what? That didn't actually happen, right?
24: It happens on PS5.
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22: There will be massive security for Friday's 25th 9/11 commemoration in Lower Manhattan, including thousands of police officers, plus NYPD counterterrorism and heavy weapons teams.
23: The ceremony is not open to the general public. And because of the security footprint around the site, New Yorkers should expect significant traffic and pedestrian restrictions throughout Lower Manhattan.
22: Police Commissioner Jessica Tisch urging those who haven't been invited to the remembrance ceremony to stay away. The Secret Service very much involved in the commemoration. Four former presidents and Vice President Vance are scheduled to be there. A federal court in Mississippi has ruled clean drinking water is not a constitutional right. It comes after a complaint was filed by residents against the city of Jackson that argued the city knew of increased levels of lead in the water supply. The decision says the alleged water contamination did not violate rights protected by the 14th Amendment. That's politics. I'm Brad C.
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12: A news
0: study links weight loss drugs Ozempic and Wegovy to a 40% drop in asthma attacks worldwide. The European Respiratory Society looked at electronic medical records from thousands of people in the UK who had started treatment with either a GLP-1 medication or a different type of diabetes drug to come to their conclusion. Researchers say people who qualify for GLP-1s can also receive benefits for their respiratory health. A new study out of Australia shows walking at a faster pace can make up for a lower step count when it comes to reducing risk of early death.
8: Researchers at Monash University and the University of Sydney looked at the intensity of the steps in a study of about 65,000 middle-aged adults. The study concluded the chances of early death were a lot lower, with those doing 5,000 to 7,500 daily steps at a lower stepping pace. However, the risk of early death was also lowered about the same in those doing under 5,000 daily steps, but at a higher stepping pace. I'm Mark Mayfield.
0: Health update, I'm Scott Pringle.
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2: Coco Gauff fought off several match points for Mira Andreeva to emerge victorious at the U.S. Open quarterfinals on Wednesday, 2-6, 7-6, 6-2. Gauff advances to the semis, where she'll face new world number one, Elena Rybakina. Rybakina took over the top spot from Aryna Sabalenka, who had held on to number one for 99 weeks. 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
5: Next. 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What can I get for you?
7: Hey, Nora. Just a nice latte, please. How was your weekend?
5: Not bad, thanks. Mainly working here. You?
7: Me? Well, I was battling gods in the afterlife realm, and after lunch, I fought...

0: Awards will take place November 18th in Nashville. Harry Styles will be giving fans more chances to see him live in 2027, announcing an extension of his Together Together tour kicking off April 2nd and 3rd at State Farm Stadium in Glendale, Arizona. Styles will then make multi-night stops in Dallas, Los Angeles, Toronto, Atlanta, and Chicago. He'll be joined by a different opening act in each city, including Kylie Minogue and Lainey Wilson. Fans have until Sunday to sign up for ticket pre-sales. Saturday Night Live getting ready to kick off season 52.
1: And live from New York, it's Jalen Brunson. The reigning NBA Finals MVP will host the first show of Saturday Night Live's 52nd season, September 26th. He's the latest in a long list of pro athletes who have hosted the program, including Travis Kelce, Charles Barkley, and Derek Jeter. The musical guest will be Cat's Eye. In New York, I'm Natalie Migliori.
0: That's entertainment. I'm Jennifer Polsoni.
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4: President Trump paid a visit to the National Medal of Honor Museum in Arlington, Texas today. The museum that highlights the recipients of the nation's highest military award opened up last year, and Trump was very impressed.
5: It's got a great reputation already all over the world, but it's very special for all of us, but it's very special for me to be here. It's an American treasure devoted to the best and bravest warriors of our country.
4: The president spoke to an audience that included 15 of the living 65 medal recipients. His visit comes ahead of night two of the Republican midterm convention in Dallas. Wall Street is closing again with stocks lower. This comes amid rising oil prices as the conflict between the U.S. and Iran continues. U.S. West Texas Intermediate futures for October have jumped over $100 a barrel. At the closing bell, the Dow lost 316 points. To 52,064, the S&P 500 fell 44 points and the NASDAQ dropped 171 points. Today marks 1 year since conservative activist Charlie Kirk was shot to death during a public speaking event on the campus of Utah Valley University. Mark Mayfield has more.
6: The 31-year-old left behind a wife, Erica Kirk, now CEO of his Turning Point USA organization, and their two young children. Reflecting on this week's anniversary in an essay for the New York Times, Erica Kirk noted that the grief is there always, but said she's learning that mourning and living life at the same time are part of the rhythm of grief. President Trump mourned Charlie Kirk's passing at the time, calling the incident a dark moment for America and saying his voice had now become bigger and grander than ever before. Tyler Robinson, the man charged with Kirk's murder, has pleaded not guilty. I'm Mark Mayfield.
4: And Turning Point USA says a memorial will be held tonight at Utah Valley University. And the NFL regular season kicked off last night in Seattle as the Seahawks beat the Patriots. Week one continues tonight in Australia when the Rams play the 49ers. I'm Chris Caraggio. Lindsay Clancy is upset about online conspiracy theories that her husband Patrick was somehow involved in the 2023 deaths of the couple's three children. That's according to her attorney, Kevin Reddington.
7: She knows, and it's readily apparent, that Patrick has been set upon and his life has been turned upside down into a nightmare that he doesn't deserve, period, full stop.
4: Lindsay Clancy has admitted to killing the children, blaming postpartum psychosis. Her Massachusetts murder trial ended in a mistrial last week. Patrick Clancy issued a statement on Tuesday saying that the spread of blatant and baseless falsehoods must stop. His attorney is threatening legal action. former NHL player.

0: coach and analyst Barry Melrose has died at the age of 70, Tammy Trujillo reports.
1: Melrose was diagnosed with Parkinson's disease in 2023, leading to his retirement from ESPN. He joined the network in 1996. He coached Wayne Gretzky and the Los Angeles Kings, reaching the Stanley Cup final in 1993 in his first of three seasons with the team. Melrose left ESPN in 2008 to coach the Tampa Bay Lightning, but was fired after 16 games and returned to ESPN. He also had an 11-year pro career on the ice across the NHL, AHL, and WHA. I'm Tammy Trujillo.
0: Saturday Night Live is kicking off season 52 with New York's most loved MVP. Natalie Migliori has more.
2: Live from New York, it's Jalen Brunson. The reigning NBA Finals MVP will host the first show of Saturday Night Live's 52nd season, September 26th. He's the latest in a long list of pro athletes who have hosted the program, including Travis Kelce, Charles Barkley, and Derek Jeter. The musical guest will be Cat's Eye. In New York, I'm Natalie Migliori.
0: I'm Chris Caraggio.
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4: A broad late summer weather pattern stretching across the country. The hottest temps remain focused on portions of the south central United States, including parts of Texas, Oklahoma, Arkansas, Louisiana, and the lower Mississippi Valley, where above normal heat continues. Across the east coast, conditions generally warm and humid, with some scattered afternoon and evening thunderstorms, some bringing heavy downpours, gusty winds, and a lot of lightning. In the Midwest and Great Lakes area, a frontal boundary bringing areas of clouds, showers, and locally heavy rain. In the Rockies and northern high plains, unsettled weather continues with periods of rain and thunderstorms. The southwest remains largely dry, although isolated monsoon-related thunderstorms may be developing. And on the west coast, temperatures generally near seasonal averages. Coastal areas can expect morning clouds and patchy fog, while inland communities are seeing mostly sunny skies. Meanwhile, Hawaii continues to monitor impacts from Hurricane Lowell, including high surf, periods of heavy rain, and hazardous marine conditions. Residents and visitors there are urged to stay alert. That's your national forecast. I'm Monica Nelson.
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5: With game one of the NFL season in the books, where the Seahawks win over the Patriots, the league right back at it in a few hours, where it is Friday already as the Rams and 49ers meet in Melbourne, Australia. LA quarterback Matthew Stafford knows that the season is a grind.
6: The team that we were at the end of the season last year wasn't the team that we were week one, you know, both in personnel, execution, all that, you know, and you develop yourself as you go. You try to continue to get better and better. You know, I feel like we've had a really solid offseason, a really nice, strong training camp on both sides of the ball. And that puts you in position to go, you know, have confidence going into, you know, the season that you understand what your team's about.
5: This is the first ever NFL game in Australia. More than 100,000 are expected. College football tonight has seventh-ranked Miami home for Florida A&M. The Tampa Bay Rays were denied today in their bid to be the first to clinch a playoff berth. They lost to the Braves 3-1. The Phillies dropped four back of Atlanta in the East after losing 2-1 to the Astros. That's sports. I'm Frank Aaron.
4: The president doesn't expect our gas prices to go down anytime soon. Mark Mayfield with more.
7: Trump told reporters that oil prices will tumble, and he expects gas will be below $2 a gallon right after the midterms.
8: Right after the election, oil prices are going to be tumbling downward. They're going to be tumbling down, and we'll get them down. I think for gasoline, we'll get them below $2 a gallon.
7: He said he also expects the Iran war to be over after the elections. Trump again said the high prices are a trade-off for Iran not having a nuclear weapon.
4: And speaking of plummeting, Hunter Biden's meme coin plummeted after initially soaring in value. Tammy Trujillo with the details.
1: The coin called Laptop quickly rose from $37 to $222 within its first hour Wednesday, but it was trading around $1.36 as of 3 p.m. on the East Coast. That's according to CoinMarketCap.com. The coin dropped about 95% in value since its launch, behavior that's in line with the typical lifespan of meme coins. President Trump and First Lady Melania Trump's meme coins followed a similar trajectory.
4: Two supplements for dogs are recalled over a potential salmonella contamination, according to a company notice the FDA posted. The company Fies recalling the products over an ingredient supplied to its manufacturer. The two supplements were sold directly to consumers and also distributed through online outlets Amazon and Chewy. And they include the Fies calming supplement for dogs and Fies 8-in-1 formula supplement for dogs. And Walmart is running with Dunkin' in a new delivery delivery partnership. The retail giant's expanding their restaurant delivery business with Inspire Brands, the parent company of Dunkin'. The new partnership will now allow customers to order drinks and food along with their Walmart delivery order in the shopping app. The rollout will start with 150 Dunkin' locations inside Walmart stores and expand to roughly 10,000 locations across the country. The move builds on Walmart's restaurant delivery test with Subway and puts the retailer in more direct competition with services like DoorDash and Uber Eats. I'm Monica Nelson with your consumer and business news.
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10: There will be massive security for Friday's 25th 9/11 commemoration in Lower Manhattan, including thousands of police officers, plus NYPD counterterrorism and heavy weapons teams.
11: The ceremony is not open to the general public. And because of the security footprint around the site, New Yorkers should expect significant traffic and pedestrian restrictions throughout Lower Manhattan.
10: Police Commissioner Jessica Tisch urging those who haven't been invited to the remembrance ceremony to stay away. The Secret Service very much involved in the commemoration. Four former presidents and Vice President Vance are scheduled to be there. A federal court in Mississippi has ruled clean drinking water is not a constitutional right. It comes after a complaint was filed by residents against the city of Jackson that argued the city knew of increased levels of lead in the water supply. The decision says the alleged water contamination did not violate rights protected by the 14th Amendment. That's politics. I'm Brad Siegel.
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17: A new study links weight loss drugs Ozempic and Wegovy to a 40% drop in asthma attacks worldwide. The European Respiratory Society looked at electronic medical records from thousands of people in the UK who had started treatment with either a GLP-1 medication or a different type of diabetes drug to come to their conclusion. Researchers say people who qualify for GLP-1s could also receive benefits for their respiratory health. A new study out of Australia shows walking at a faster pace can make up for a lower step count when it comes to reducing risk of early death.
7: Researchers at Monash University and the University of Sydney looked at the intensity of the steps in a study of about 65,000 middle-aged adults. The study concluded the chances of early death were a lot lower, with those doing 5,000 to 7,500 daily steps at a lower stepping pace. However, the risk of early death was also lowered about the same in those doing under 5,000 daily steps, but at a higher stepping pace. I'm Mark Mayfield.
17: Health update, I'm Scott Pringle.
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18: Coco Gauff fought off several match points for Mira Andreeva to emerge victorious at the U.S. Open quarterfinals on Wednesday, 2-6, 7-6, 6-2. Gauff advances to the semis, where she'll face new world number one, Elena Rybakina. Rybakina took over the top spot from Aryna Sabalenka, who had held on to number one for 99 weeks. 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
14: Next. Hey, Alfie. What can I get for you?
16: Hey, Nora. Just a nice latte, please. How was your weekend?
14: Not bad, thanks. Mainly working here. You?
16: Me? Well, I was battling gods in the afterlife realm, and after lunch, I fought mercenaries. Ooh, could I get oat milk with that latte, please?
14: Yeah, of course.
16: And then Sunday was mostly fighting supervillains. So a pretty chill weekend. Oh, and I'll grab an almond croissant, too.
14: Wait, what? That didn't actually happen, right?
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22: A safety researcher at Anthropic says the chance that AI kills all humans within the next decade is greater than 10%. Correspondent Christine Romans reports Evan Hubinger's comments came hours after another Anthropic researcher resigned.
23: 27-year-old Jacob Coxon, who worked for OpenAI before Anthropic, writing in a social media post, "The people building AI earnestly believe that it could kill us all by the end of the decade," and saying neither company is acting responsibly.
22: Coxon claims leading AI labs are racing towards superintelligence without adequate safeguards and are gambling with our lives. Meantime, the OpenAI Foundation is adding an AI doomer to the board. Paul Cristiano is an AI researcher who believes that AI must be under human control and focused on human interests. And air taxis are taking to the skies in Texas. The state is launching the first test flights for a pilot program, which has been dubbed Project Nexus. The initial flights will not carry any passengers. Tech Report. I'm at Mattinson.
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25: Nominations for the CMA Awards are now out. Ella Langley leading the field with 9 nominations, tying Miranda Lambert and Lainey Wilson for the most in 1 year by a female artist. Her smash hit single, Choosin' Texas, is up for Single Song and Music Video of the Year. Lambert herself, right behind Langley, with 7 nominations, while Kacey Musgraves earned 5. The 60th Annual CMA Awards will take place November 18th in Nashville.
26: No, it's not the same as it was.
25: Harry Styles will be giving fans more chances to see him live in 2027, announcing an extension of his Together Together tour, kicking off April 2nd and 3rd at State Farm Stadium in Glendale, Arizona. Styles will then make multi-night stops in Dallas, Los Angeles, Toronto, Atlanta, and Chicago. He'll be joined by a different opening act in each city, including Kylie Minogue and Lainey Wilson. Fans have until Sunday to sign up for ticket pre-sales. Saturday Night Live getting ready to kick off season 52.
2: And live from New York, it's Jalen Brunson. The reigning NBA Finals MVP will host the first show of Saturday Night Live's 52nd season, September 26th. He's the latest in a long list of pro athletes who have hosted the program, including Travis Kelce, Charles Barkley, and Derek Jeter. The musical guest will be Cat's Eye. In New York, I'm Natalie Migliori.
25: That's entertainment. I'm Jennifer Polsoni.
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16: Morning. How was the weekend?
27: Great. Battled gods, stopped an international cartel threat, then spent Sunday fighting supervillains. So, pretty calm, to be honest.
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0: President Trump paid a visit to the National Medal of Honor Museum in Arlington, Texas today. The museum that highlights the recipients of the nation's highest military award opened up last year and Trump was very impressed.
1: It's got a great reputation already all over the world, but it's very special for all of us, but it's very special for me to be here. It's an American treasure devoted to the best and bravest warriors of our country.
0: The president spoke to an audience that included 15 of the living 65 medal recipients. His visit comes ahead of night two of the Republican midterm convention in Dallas. Wall Street is closing again with stocks lower. This comes amid rising oil prices as the conflict between the U.S. and Iran continues. U.S. West Texas Intermediate futures for October have jumped over $100 a barrel. At the closing bell, the Dow lost 316 points. To 52,064, the S&P 500 fell 44 points and the NASDAQ dropped 171 points. Today marks 1 year since conservative activist Charlie Kirk was shot to death during a public speaking event on the campus of Utah Valley University. Mark Mayfield has more.
7: The 31-year-old left behind a wife, Erica Kirk, now CEO of his Turning Point USA organization, and their two young children. Reflecting on this week's anniversary in an essay for the New York Times, Erica Kirk noted that the grief is there always, but said she's learning that mourning and living life at the same time are part of the rhythm of grief. President Trump mourned Charlie Kirk's passing at the time, calling the incident a dark moment for America and saying his voice had now become bigger and grander than ever before. Tyler Robinson, the man charged with Kirk's murder, has pleaded not guilty. I'm Mark Mayfield.
0: And Turning Point USA says a memorial will be held tonight at Utah Valley University. And the NFL regular season kicked off last night in Seattle as the Seahawks beat the Patriots. Week one continues tonight in Australia when the Rams play the 49ers. I'm Chris Caraggio. Lindsay Clancy is upset about online conspiracy theories that her husband Patrick was somehow involved in the 2023 deaths of the couple's three children. That's according to her attorney, Kevin Reddington.
4: She knows, and it's readily apparent, that Patrick has been set upon and his life has been turned upside down into a nightmare that he doesn't deserve, period, full stop.
0: Lindsay Clancy has admitted to killing the children, blaming postpartum psychosis. Her Massachusetts murder trial ended in a mistrial last week. Patrick Clancy issued a statement on Tuesday saying that the spread of blatant and baseless falsehoods must stop. His attorney is threatening legal action. Former NHL player, coach, and analyst Barry Melrose has died at the age of 70, Tammy Trujillo reports.
5: Melrose was diagnosed with Parkinson's disease in 2023, leading to his retirement from ESPN. He joined the network in 1996. He coached Wayne Gretzky and the Los Angeles Kings, reaching the Stanley Cup final in 1993 in his first of three seasons with the team. Melrose left ESPN in 2008 to coach the Tampa Bay Lightning, but was fired after 16 games and returned to ESPN. He also had an 11-year pro career on the ice across the NHL, AHL, and WHA. I'm Tammy Trujillo.
0: Saturday Night Live is kicking off season 52 with New York's most loved MVP. Natalie Migliori has more.
2: Live from New York, it's Jalen Brunson. The reigning NBA Finals MVP will host the first show of Saturday Night Live's 52nd season, September 26th. He's the latest in a long list of pro athletes who have hosted the program, including Travis Kelce, Charles Barkley, and Derek Jeter. The musical guest will be Cat's Eye. In New York, I'm Natalie Migliori.
0: I'm Chris Caraggio.
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6: A broad late summer weather pattern stretching across the country. The hottest temps remain focused on portions of the south central United States, including parts of Texas, Oklahoma, Arkansas, Louisiana, and the lower Mississippi Valley, where above normal heat continues. Across the East Coast, conditions generally warm and humid, with some scattered afternoon and evening thunderstorms, some bringing heavy downpours, gusty winds, and a lot of lightning. In the Midwest and Great Lakes area, a frontal boundary bringing areas of clouds, showers, and locally heavy rain. In the Rockies and northern high plains, unsettled weather continues with periods of rain and thunderstorms. The southwest remains largely dry, although isolated monsoon-related thunderstorms may be developing. And on the west coast, temperatures generally near seasonal averages. Coastal areas can expect morning clouds and patchy fog, while inland communities are seeing mostly sunny skies. Meanwhile, Hawaii continues to monitor impacts from Hurricane Lowell, including high surf, periods of heavy rain, and hazardous marine conditions. Residents and visitors there are urged to stay alert. That's your national forecast. I'm Monica Nelson.
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8: With game one of the NFL season in the books, where the Seahawks win over the Patriots, the league right back at it in a few hours, where it is Friday already as the Rams and 49ers meet in Melbourne, Australia. LA quarterback Matthew Stafford knows that the season is a grind.
9: The team that we were at the end of the season last year wasn't the team that we were week one, you know, both in personnel, execution, all that, you know, and you develop yourself as you go. You try to continue to get better and better. You know, I feel like we've had a really solid offseason, a really nice, strong training camp on both sides of the ball. And that puts you in position to go, you know, have confidence going into, you know, the season that you understand what your team's about.
8: This is the first ever NFL game in Australia. More than 100,000 are expected. College football tonight has seventh-ranked Miami home for Florida A&M. The Tampa Bay Rays were denied today in their bid to be the first to clinch a playoff berth. They lost to the Braves 3-1. The Phillies dropped four back of Atlanta in the East after losing 2-1 to the Astros. That's sports. I'm Frank Aaron.
6: The president doesn't expect our gas prices to go down anytime soon. Mark Mayfield with more.
7: Trump told reporters that oil prices will tumble, and he expects gas will be below $2 a gallon right after the midterms.
10: Right after the election, oil prices are going to be tumbling downward. They're going to be tumbling down, and we'll get them down. I think for gasoline, we'll get them below $2 a gallon.
7: He said he also expects the Iran war to be over after the elections. Trump again said the high prices are a trade-off for Iran not having a nuclear weapon.
6: And speaking of plummeting, Hunter Biden's meme coin plummeted after initially soaring in value. Tammy Trujillo with the details.
5: The coin called Laptop quickly rose from $37 to $222 within its first hour Wednesday, but it was trading around $1.36 as of 3 p.m. on the East Coast. That's according to CoinMarketCap.com. The coin dropped about 95% in value since its launch, behavior that's in line with the typical lifespan of meme coins. President Trump and First Lady Melania Trump's meme coins followed a similar trajectory.
6: Two supplements for dogs are recalled over a potential salmonella contamination, according to a company notice the FDA posted. The company Fies recalling the products over an ingredient supplied to its manufacturer. The two supplements were sold directly to consumers and also distributed through online outlets Amazon and Chewy. And they include the Fies calming supplement for dogs and Fies 8-in-1 formula supplement for dogs. 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
14: Next. Hey, Alfie, what can I get for you?
16: Hey, Nora, just a nice latte, please. How was your weekend?
14: Not bad, thanks. Mainly working here. You?
16: Me? Well, I was battling gods in the afterlife realm, and after lunch, I fought mercenaries. Ooh, could I get oat milk with that latte, please?
14: Yeah, of course.
16: And then Sunday was mostly fighting supervillains. So a pretty chill weekend. Oh, and I'll grab an almond croissant, too.
14: Wait, what? That didn't actually happen, right?
16: It happens on PS5.
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29: There will be massive security for Friday's 25th 9/11 commemoration in Lower Manhattan, including thousands of police officers, plus NYPD counterterrorism and heavy weapons teams.
11: The ceremony is not open to the general public. And because of the security footprint around the site, New Yorkers should expect significant traffic and pedestrian restrictions throughout Lower Manhattan.
29: Police Commissioner Jessica Tisch urging those who haven't been invited to the remembrance ceremony to stay away. The Secret Service very much involved in the commemoration. Four former presidents
12: and Vice President Vance are scheduled to be there. A federal court in Mississippi has ruled clean drinking water is not a constitutional right. It comes after a complaint was filed by residents against the city of Jackson that argued the city knew of increased levels of lead in the water supply. The decision says the alleged water contamination did not violate rights protected by the 14th Amendment. That's politics. I'm Brad Seale.
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0: A new study links weight loss drugs Ozempic and Wegovy to a 40% drop in asthma attacks worldwide. The European Respiratory Society looked at electronic medical records from thousands of people in the UK who had started treatment with either a GLP-1 medication or a different type of diabetes drug to come to their conclusion. Researchers say people who qualify for GLP-1s can also receive benefits for their respiratory health. A new study out of Australia shows walking at a faster pace can make up for a lower step count when it comes to reducing risk of early death.
7: Researchers at Monash University and the University of Sydney looked at the intensity of the steps in a study of about 65,000 middle-aged adults. The study concluded the chances of early death were a lot lower, with those doing 5,000 to 7,500 daily steps at a lower stepping pace. However, the risk of early death was also lowered about the same in those doing under 5,000 daily steps, but at a higher stepping pace. I'm Mark Mayfield.
0: Health update, I'm Scott Pringle.
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11: Coco Gauff fought off several match points for Mira Andreeva to emerge victorious at the U.S. Open quarterfinals on Wednesday, 2-6, 7-6, 6-2. Gauff advances to the semis, where she'll face new world number one, Elena Rybakina. Rybakina took over the top spot from Aryna Sabalenka, who had held on to number one for 99 weeks. For more women's sports stories, subscribe to Good Game with Sarah Spain on iHeart Podcast.
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20: 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How was the weekend?
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23: A safety researcher at Anthropic says the chance that AI kills all humans within the next decade is greater than 10%. Correspondent Christine Romans reports Evan Hubinger's comments came hours after another Anthropic researcher resigned.
24: 27-year-old Jacob Coxon, who worked for OpenAI before Anthropic, writing in a social media post, "The people building AI earnestly believe that it could kill us all by the end of the decade," and saying neither company is acting responsibly.
23: Coxon claims leading AI labs are racing towards superintelligence without adequate safeguards and are gambling with our lives. Meantime, the OpenAI Foundation is adding an AI doomer to the board. Paul Cristiano is an AI researcher who believes that AI must be under human control and focused on human interests. And air taxis are taking to the skies in Texas. The state is launching the first test flights for a pilot program, which has been dubbed Project Nexus. The initial flights will not carry any passengers. Tech Report. I'm at Mattinson.
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30: He's choosing Texas, I can tell.
1: Nominations for the CMA Awards are now out. Ella Langley leading the field with 9 nominations, tying Miranda Lambert and Lainey Wilson for the most in 1 year by a female artist. Her smash hit single, Choosin' Texas, is up for Single Song and Music Video of the Year. Lambert herself right behind Langley with 7 nominations, while Casey Musgraves earned 5. The 60th annual CMA Awards will take place November 18th in Nashville. Harry Styles will be giving fans more chances to see him live in 2027, announcing an extension of his Together Together tour, kicking off April 2nd and 3rd at State Farm Stadium in Glendale, Arizona. Styles will then make multi-night stops in Dallas, Los Angeles, Toronto, Atlanta, and Chicago. He'll be joined by a different opening act in each city, including Kylie Minogue and Lainey Wilson. Fans have until Sunday to sign up for ticket pre-sales. Saturday Night Live getting ready to kick off season 52.
2: And live from New York, it's Jalen Brunson. The reigning NBA Finals MVP will host the first show of Saturday Night Live's 52nd season, September 26th. He's the latest in a long list of pro athletes who have hosted the program, including Travis Kelce, Charles Barkley, and Derek Jeter. The musical guest will be Cat's Eye. In New York, I'm Natalie Migliori.
1: That's entertainment. I'm Jennifer Polsoni.
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14: Next. Hey, Alfie, what can I get for you?
16: Hey, Nora, just a nice latte, please. How was your weekend?
14: Not bad, thanks. Mainly working here. You?
16: Me? Well, I was battling gods in the afterlife realm, and after lunch, I fought mercenaries. Ooh, could I get oat milk with that latte, please?
14: Yeah, of course.
16: And then Sunday was mostly fighting supervillains. So a pretty chill weekend. Ooh, and I'll grab an almond croissant, too.
14: Wait, what? That didn't actually happen, right?
16: It happens on PS5.
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0: President Trump paid a visit to the National Medal of Honor Museum in Arlington, Texas today. The museum that highlights the recipients of the nation's highest military award opened up last year, and Trump was very impressed.
9: It's got a great reputation already all over the world, but it's very special for all of us, but it's very special for me to be here. It's an American treasure devoted to the best and bravest warriors of our country.
0: The president spoke to an audience that included 15 of the living 65 medal recipients. His visit comes ahead of night 2 of the Republican midterm convention in Dallas. Wall Street is closing again with stocks lower. This comes amid rising oil prices as the conflict between the U.S. and Iran continues. U.S. West Texas Intermediate futures for October have jumped over $100 a barrel. At the closing bell, the Dow lost 316 points to 52,064. The S&P 500 fell 44 points and the NASDAQ dropped 171 points. Today marks 1 year since conservative activist Charlie Kirk was shot to death during a public speaking event on the campus of Utah Valley University. Mark Mayfield has more.
7: The 31-year-old left behind a wife, Erica Kirk, now CEO of his Turning Point USA organization, and their 2 young children. Reflecting on this week's anniversary in an essay for the New York Times, Erica Kirk noted that the grief is there always, but said she's learning that mourning and living life at the same time are part of the rhythm of grief. President Trump mourned Charlie Kirk's passing at the time, calling the incident a dark moment for America and saying his voice had now become bigger and grander than ever before. Tyler Robinson, the man charged with Kirk's murder, has pleaded not guilty. I'm Mark Mayfield.
0: And Turning Point USA says a memorial will be held tonight at Utah Valley University. And the NFL regular season kicked off last night in Seattle as the Seahawks beat the Patriots. Week 1 continues tonight in Australia when the Rams play the 49ers. I'm Chris Caraggio. Lindsay Clancy is upset about online conspiracy theories that her husband Patrick was somehow involved in the 2023 deaths of the couple's 3 children. That's according to her attorney, Kevin Reddington.
15: She knows, and it's readily apparent, that Patrick has been set upon
5: and his life has been turned upside down into a nightmare that he doesn't deserve, period, full stop.
0: Lindsay Clancy has admitted to killing the children, blaming postpartum psychosis. Her Massachusetts murder trial ended in a mistrial last week. Patrick Clancy issued a statement on Tuesday saying that the spread of blatant and baseless falsehoods must stop. His attorney is threatening legal action. Former NHL player, coach, and analyst Barry Melrose has died at the age of 70, Tammy Trujillo reports.
6: Melrose was diagnosed with Parkinson's disease in 2023, leading to his retirement from ESPN. He joined the network in 1996. He coached Wayne Gretzky and the Los Angeles Kings, reaching the Stanley Cup final in 1993 in his first of three seasons with the team. Melrose left ESPN in 2008 to coach the Tampa Bay Lightning, but was fired after 16 games and returned to ESPN. He also had an 11-year pro career on the ice across the NHL, AHL, and WHA. I'm Tammy Trujillo.
0: Saturday Night Live is kicking off season 52 with New York's most loved MVP. Natalie Migliori has more.
2: And live from New York, it's Jalen Brunson. The reigning NBA Finals MVP will host the first show of Saturday Night Live's 52nd season, September 26th. He's the latest in a long list of pro athletes who have hosted the program, including Travis Kelce, Charles Barkley, and Derek Jeter. The musical guest will be Cat's Eye. In New York, I'm Natalie Migliori.
0: I'm Chris Caraggio.
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8: A broad late summer weather pattern stretching across the country. The hottest temps remain focused on portions of the south central United States, including parts of Texas, Oklahoma, Arkansas, Louisiana, and the lower Mississippi Valley, where above normal heat continues. Across the east coast, conditions generally warm and humid, with some scattered afternoon and evening thunderstorms, some bringing heavy downpours, gusty winds, and a lot of lightning. In the Midwest and Great Lakes area, a frontal boundary bringing areas of clouds, showers, and locally heavy rain. In the Rockies and northern high plains, unsettled weather continues with periods of rain and thunderstorms. The southwest remains largely dry, although isolated monsoon-related thunderstorms may be developing. And on the west coast, temperatures generally near seasonal averages. Coastal areas can expect morning clouds and patchy fog, while inland communities are seeing mostly sunny skies. Meanwhile, Hawaii continues to monitor impacts from Hurricane Lowell, including high surf, periods of heavy rain, and hazardous marine conditions. Residents and visitors there are urged to stay alert. That's your national forecast. I'm Monica Nelson.
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10: With game one of the NFL season in the books, where the Seahawks win over the Patriots, the league right back at it in a few hours, where it is Friday already as the Rams and 49ers meet in Melbourne, Australia. LA quarterback Matthew Stafford knows that the season is a grind.
15: The team that we were at the end of the season last year wasn't the team that we were week one, you know, both in personnel, execution, all that, you know, and you develop yourself as you go. You try to continue to get better and better. You know, I feel like we've had a really solid offseason, a really nice, strong training camp on both sides of the ball. And that puts you in position to go, you know, have confidence going into, you know, the season that you understand what your team's about.
10: This is the first ever NFL game in Australia. More than 100,000 are expected. College football tonight has seventh-ranked Miami home for Florida A&M. The Tampa Bay Rays were denied today in their bid to be the first to clinch a playoff berth. They lost to the Braves 3-1. The Phillies dropped four back of Atlanta in the East after losing 2-1 to the Astros. That's sports. I'm Frank Aaron.
8: The president doesn't expect our gas prices to go down anytime soon. Mark Mayfield with more.
7: Trump told reporters that oil prices will tumble, and he expects gas will be below $2 a gallon right after the midterms.
17: Right after the election, oil prices are going to be tumbling downward. They're going to be tumbling down, and we'll get them down. I think for gasoline, we'll get them below $2 a gallon.
7: He said he also expects the Iran war to be over after the elections. Trump again said the high prices are a trade-off for Iran not having a nuclear weapon.
8: And speaking of plummeting, Hunter Biden's meme coin plummeted after initially soaring in value. Tammy Trujillo with the details.
6: The coin called Laptop quickly rose from $37 to $222 within its first hour Wednesday, but it was trading around $1.36 as of 3 p.m. on the East Coast. That's according to CoinMarketCap.com. The coin dropped about 95% in value since its launch, behavior that's in line with the typical lifespan of meme coins. President Trump and First Lady Melania Trump's meme coins followed a similar trajectory.
8: Two supplements for dogs are recalled over a potential salmonella contamination, according to a company notice the FDA posted. The company Fies recalling the products over an ingredient supplied to its manufacturer. The two supplements were sold directly to consumers and also distributed through online outlets Amazon and Chewy, and they include the Fi calming supplement for dogs and Fi 8-in-1 formula supplement for dogs. And Walmart is running with Dunkin' in a new delivery partnership. 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The new partnership will now allow customers to order drinks and food along with their Walmart delivery order in the shopping app. The rollout will start with 150 Dunkin' locations inside Walmart stores and expand to roughly 10,000 locations across the country. The move builds on Walmart's restaurant delivery test with Subway and puts the retailer in more direct competition with services like DoorDash and Uber Eats. 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
14: Next. Hey, Elfie, what can I get for you?
16: Hey, Nora, just a nice latte, please. How was your weekend?
14: Not bad, thanks. Mainly working here. You?
16: Me? Well, I was battling gods in the afterlife realm, and after lunch, I fought mercenaries. Ooh, could I get oat milk with that latte, please?
14: Yeah, of course.
16: And then Sunday was mostly fighting supervillains. So a pretty chill weekend. Oh, and I'll grab an almond croissant, too.
14: Wait, what? That didn't actually happen, right?
16: It happens on PS5.
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13: There will be massive security for Friday's 25th 9/11 commemoration in Lower Manhattan, including thousands of police officers, plus NYPD counterterrorism and heavy weapons teams.
18: The ceremony is not open to the general public. And because of the security footprint around the site, New Yorkers should expect significant traffic and pedestrian restrictions throughout Lower Manhattan.
13: Police Commissioner Jessica Tisch urging those who haven't been invited to the remembrance ceremony to stay away. The Secret Service very much involved in the commemoration. Four former presidents and Vice President Vance are scheduled to be there. A federal court in Mississippi has ruled clean drinking water is not a constitutional right. It comes after a complaint was filed by residents against the city of Jackson that argued the city knew of increased levels of lead in the water supply. The decision says the alleged water contamination did not violate rights protected by the 14th Amendment. That's politics. I'm Brad Steele.
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26: A new study links weight loss drugs Ozempic and Wegovy to a 40% drop in asthma attacks worldwide. The European Respiratory Society looked at electronic medical records from thousands of people in the UK who had started treatment with either a GLP-1 medication or a different type of diabetes drug to come to their conclusion. Researchers say people who qualify for GLP-1s could also receive benefits for their respiratory health. A new study out of Australia shows walking at a faster pace can make up for a lower step count when it comes to reducing risk of early death.
7: Researchers at Monash University and the University of Sydney looked at the intensity of the steps in a study of about 65,000 middle-aged adults. The study concluded the chances of early death were a lot lower, with those doing 5,000 to 7,500 daily steps at a lower stepping pace. However, the risk of early death was also lowered about the same in those doing under 5,000 daily steps, but at a higher stepping pace. I'm Mark Mayfield.
26: Health update, I'm Scott Pringle.
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30: American shot putter Chase Jackson ended her season on a hot streak, breaking her own American record in the shot put for the second time in less than a week. Jackson, a two-time world outdoor champion, threw 21.14 meters to win the Diamond League final in Brussels last Friday. That's also the world's best throw since 2011. 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
14: Hey, Alfie. Good weekend. What can I get you?
16: 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Ooh, and an almond croissant, too, please.
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9: A safety researcher at Anthropic says the chance that AI kills all humans within the next decade is greater than 10%. Correspondent Christine Romans reports Evan Hubinger's comments came hours after another Anthropic researcher resigned.
20: 27-year-old Jacob Coxon, who worked for OpenAI before Anthropic, writing in a social media post, "The people building AI earnestly believe that it could kill us all by the end of the decade," and saying neither company is acting responsibly.
9: Coxon claims leading AI labs are racing towards superintelligence without adequate safeguards and are gambling with our lives. Meantime, the OpenAI Foundation is adding an AI doomer to the board. Paul Cristiano is an AI researcher who believes that AI must be under human control and focused on human interests. And air taxis are taking to the skies in Texas. The state is launching the first test flights for a pilot program, which has been dubbed Project Nexus. The initial flights will not carry any passengers. Tech Report. I'm at Mattinson.
3: 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The latest in entertainment.
21: He's choosing Texas, I can tell.
23: Nominations for the CMA Awards are now out. Ella Langley leading the field with 9 nominations, tying Miranda Lambert and Lainey Wilson for the most in 1 year by a female artist. Her smash hit single, Choosin' Texas, is up for Single Song and Music Video of the Year. Lambert herself right behind Langley with 7 nominations, while Kacey Musgraves earned 5. The 60th annual CMA Awards will take place November 18th in Nashville.
24: No, it's not the same as it was.
23: Harry Styles will be giving fans more chances to see him live in 2027, announcing an extension of his Together Together tour, kicking off April 2nd and 3rd at State Farm Stadium in Glendale, Arizona. Styles will then make multi-night stops in Dallas, Los Angeles, Toronto, Atlanta, and Chicago. He'll be joined by a different opening act in each city, including Kylie Minogue and Lainey Wilson. Fans have until Sunday to sign up for ticket pre-sales. Saturday Night Live getting ready to kick off season 52.
2: And live from New York, it's Jalen Brunson. The reigning NBA Finals MVP will host the first show of Saturday Night Live's 52nd season, September 26th. He's the latest in a long list of pro athletes who have hosted the program, including Travis Kelce, Charles Barkley, and Derek Jeter. The musical guest will be Cat's Eye. In New York, I'm Natalie Migliori.
23: That's entertainment. I'm Jennifer Polsoni.
3: 24/7 News. Up-to-date headlines. Coming up next in 60 seconds.
14: Next. Hey, Alfie. What can I get for you?
16: Hey, Nora. Just a nice latte, please. How was your weekend?
14: Not bad, thanks. Mainly working here. You?
16: Me? Well, I was battling gods in the afterlife realm, and after lunch, I fought mercenaries. Ooh, could I get oat milk with that latte, please?
14: Yeah, of course.
16: And then Sunday was mostly fighting supervillains. So a pretty chill weekend. Oh, and I'll grab an almond croissant, too.
14: Wait, what? That didn't actually happen, right?
16: It happens on PS5.
11: Order up. 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
0: A federal court is rejecting President Trump's bid to impose restrictions on mail-in voting before November's midterm elections. In a blow to the president's attempted crackdown on mail-in voting, a Boston-based court of appeals decided to prevent the Postal Service from tightening rules around postal voting. This as the Supreme Court also blocked Trump's efforts to introduce new requirements around mail-in voting. The high courts also halted the use of a Trump-backed Missouri congressional map for the midterms. The high court granting an emergency request brought by the group People Not Politicians after a Missouri U.S. district judge had ordered the new map to be used. That map aimed to get rid of one of two congressional seats currently held by Democrats. President Trump is set to speak again tonight at a Republican midterm national convention in Dallas. During a speech last night, Trump suggested giving every American adult $5,000 if the Republican Party keeps control of Congress in the midterms. In Texas, the Democratic Senate candidate there, James Tallarico, is calling on his opponent, Ken Paxton, to use the power of his office to sue the Justice Department to get the rest of the Epstein files released.
5: Our Attorney General here in Texas has the power to get justice for these survivors, and he's refusing to do so.
0: Tallarico says as AG, Paxton has the power to get those files released.
5: Corrupt officials are still covering up for Epstein's abuse by refusing to release 2.5 million additional files.
0: He says child abuse should not be controversial. Right now, a new poll from AARP is showing Tallarico up in that race by 4 points. Today marks the first anniversary of the shooting death of conservative activist Charlie Kirk. The group he founded, Turning Point USA, is holding an event tonight at Utah Valley University, where Kirk was shot and killed last year. I'm Scott Carr. Officials in New York City say security will be massive for Friday's 25th 9/11 commemoration events in Manhattan. City Police Commissioner Jessica Tisch says the Secret Service is very much involved.
18: The ceremony is not open to the general public. And because of the security footprint around the site, New Yorkers should expect significant traffic and pedestrian restrictions throughout Lower Manhattan.
0: Four former presidents are due to attend: Joe Biden, Barack Obama, Bill Clinton, and George W. Bush, plus Vice President J.D. Vance. The U.S. military says it's taking a lighter approach now to new targets in its boat strike campaign to take out narco trafficking. U.S. forces have carried out more than 60 lethal drug boat strikes over the past year, killing more than 200 of what they say were narco terrorists. Now they say they're zeroing in on a new target: floating refueling stations. U.S. Southern Command says in 6 instances of going after such vessels off the coast of Ecuador, there have been no deaths reported. The NHL's investigation into future expansion continues with a crowded group of suitors for a team in Atlanta. Matt Mattinson has more.
9: Deputy Commissioner Bill Daley told ESPN this week that 3 groups have come forward with plans to field a team in the region, including sites for new arenas in the suburbs. Daley says an update in the process to launch an NHL franchise in either Houston or Austin will be provided to the Board of Governors later this month, and he remains hopeful that the Phoenix area gets another chance to host a team. I'm Matt Mattinson.
0: Producers of this year's MTV Video Music Awards have announced Nirvana will receive this year's Video Vanguard Award. Come as you are, as you will. Snoop Dogg is set to host. He's been nominated for 13 awards over his career with 3 wins. The VMAs take place on September 27th at the Peacock Theater in L.A. I'm Scott Carr.
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14: A broad late summer weather pattern stretching across the country. The hottest temps remain focused on portions of the south central United States, including parts of Texas, Oklahoma, Arkansas, Louisiana, and the lower Mississippi Valley, where above normal heat continues. Across the east coast, conditions generally warm and humid, with some scattered afternoon and evening thunderstorms, some bringing heavy downpours, gusty winds, and a lot of lightning. In the Midwest and Great Lakes area, a frontal boundary bringing areas of clouds, showers, and locally heavy rain. In the Rockies and northern high plains, unsettled weather
6: weather continues with periods of rain and thunderstorms. The southwest remains largely dry, although isolated monsoon-related thunderstorms may be developing. And on the west coast, temperatures generally near seasonal averages. Coastal areas can expect morning clouds and patchy fog, while inland communities are seeing mostly sunny skies. Meanwhile, Hawaii continues to monitor impacts from Hurricane Lowell, including high surf, periods of heavy rain, and hazardous marine conditions. Residents and visitors there are urged to stay alert. That's your national forecast. I'm Monica Nelson.
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8: The Rams and 49ers continue their NFC West rivalry in Australia in a few hours as the NFL's opening weekend continues. It's the first ever game in Australia and the first of nine international games this season. Packers running back Josh Jacobs avoids jail time for an altercation with his girlfriend. He pled no contest today to misdemeanor battery and criminal damaging charges. There is a chance entering the semis of the U.S. Open tonight we could have an All-American final. The nightcap is Coco Gauff taking on the two-seed Elena Rybakina. And Coco very much appreciates having the New York crowd in her corner.
10: I mean, I think

0: Company noticed the FDA posted the company Fies recalling the products over an ingredient supplied to its manufacturer. 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And they include the Fies calming supplement for dogs and Fies 8-in-1 formula supplement for dogs. And Walmart is running with Dunkin' in a new delivery partnership. 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
3: There will be massive security for Friday's 25th 9/11 commemoration in Lower Manhattan, including thousands of police officers, plus NYPD counterterrorism and heavy weapons teams.
4: The ceremony is not open to the general public. And because of the security footprint around the site, New Yorkers should expect significant traffic and pedestrian restrictions throughout Lower Manhattan.
3: Police Commissioner Jessica Tisch urging those who haven't been invited to the remembrance ceremony to stay away. The Secret Service very much involved in the commemoration. Four former presidents and Vice President Vance are scheduled to be there. A federal court in Mississippi has ruled clean drinking water is not a constitutional right. It comes after a complaint was filed by residents against the city of Jackson that argued the city knew of increased levels of lead in the water supply. The decision says the alleged water contamination did not violate rights protected by the 14th Amendment. That's politics. I'm Brad Seale.
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11: A new study links weight loss drugs Ozempic and Wegovy to a 40% drop in asthma attacks worldwide. The European Respiratory Society looked at electronic medical records from thousands of people in the UK who had started treatment with either a GLP-1 medication or a different type of diabetes drug to come to their conclusion. Researchers say people who qualify for GLP-1s can also receive benefits for their respiratory health. A new study out of Australia shows walking at a faster pace can make up for a lower step count when it comes to reducing risk of early death.
12: Researchers at Monash University and the University of Sydney looked at the intensity of the steps in a study of about 65,000 middle-aged adults. The study concluded the chances of early death were a lot lower, with those doing 5,000 to 7,500 daily steps at a lower stepping pace. However, the risk of early death was also lowered about the same in those doing under 5,000 daily steps, but at a higher stepping pace. I'm Mark Mayfield.
11: Health update, I'm Scott Pringle.
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13: American shot putter Chase Jackson ended her season on a hot streak, breaking her own American record in the shot put for the second time in less than a week. Jackson, a two-time world outdoor champion, threw 21.14 meters to win the Diamond League final in Brussels last Friday. That's also the world's best throw since 2011. 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
14: Have you made
2: 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Yeah, over 50%.

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2: A safety researcher at Anthropic says the chance that AI kills all humans within the next decade is greater than 10%. Correspondent Christine Romans reports Evan Hubinger's comments came hours after another Anthropic researcher resigned.
3: 27-year-old Jacob Coxon, who worked for OpenAI before Anthropic, writing in a social media post, "The people building AI earnestly believe that it could kill us all by the end of the decade," and saying neither company is acting responsibly.
2: Coxon claims leading AI labs are racing towards superintelligence without adequate safeguards and are gambling with our lives. Meantime, the OpenAI Foundation is adding an AI doomer to the board. Paul Cristiano is an AI researcher who believes that AI must be under human control and focused on human interests. And air taxis are taking to the skies in Texas. The state is launching the first test flights for a pilot program, which has been dubbed Project Nexus. The initial flights will not carry any passengers. Tech Report, I'm at Mattinson.
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4: He's choosing Texas, I can tell.
5: Nominations for the CMA Awards are now out. Ella Langley leading the field with 9 nominations, tying Miranda Lambert and Lainey Wilson for the most in 1 year by a female artist. Her smash hit single, Choosin' Texas, is up for Single Song and Music Video of the Year. Lambert herself right behind Langley with 7 nominations, while Kacey Musgraves earned 5. The 60th annual CMA Awards will take place November 18th in Nashville. Harry Styles will be giving fans more chances to see him live in 2027, announcing an extension of his Together Together tour, kicking off April 2nd and 3rd at State Farm Stadium in Glendale, Arizona. Styles will then make multi-night stops in Dallas, Los Angeles, Toronto, Atlanta, and Chicago. He'll be joined by a different opening act in each city, including Kylie Minogue and Lainey Wilson. Fans have until Sunday to sign up for ticket pre-sales. Saturday Night Live getting ready to kick off season 52.
6: And live from New York, it's Jalen Brunson. The reigning NBA Finals MVP will host the first show of Saturday Night Live's 52nd season, September 26th. He's the latest in a long list of pro athletes who have hosted the program, including Travis Kelce, Charles Barkley, and Derek Jeter. The musical guest will be Cat's Eye. In New York, I'm Natalie Migliori.
5: That's entertainment. I'm Jennifer Polsoni.
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7: Next. Hey, Elfie, what can I get for you?
8: Hey, Nora, just a nice latte, please. How was your weekend?
7: Not bad, thanks. Mainly working here. You?
8: Me? Well, I was battling gods in the afterlife realm, and after lunch, I fought mercenaries. Ooh, could I get oat milk with that latte, please?
7: Yeah, of course.
8: 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So a pretty chill weekend. Oh, and I'll grab an almond croissant, too.
7: Wait, what? That didn't actually happen, right?
8: It happens on PS5.
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11: A federal court is rejecting President Trump's bid to impose restrictions on mail-in voting before November's midterm elections. In a blow to the president's attempted crackdown on mail-in voting, a Boston-based court of appeals decided to prevent the Postal Service from tightening rules around postal voting. This as the Supreme Court also blocked Trump's efforts to introduce new requirements around mail-in voting. The high courts also halted the use of a Trump-backed Missouri congressional map for the midterms. The high court granting an emergency request brought by the group People Not Politicians after a Missouri U.S. District judge had ordered the new map to be used. That map aimed to get rid of one of two congressional seats currently held by Democrats. President Trump is set to speak again tonight at a Republican midterm national convention in Dallas. During a speech last night, Trump suggested giving every American adult $5,000 if the Republican Party keeps control of Congress in the midterms. In Texas, the Democratic Senate candidate there, James Tallarico, is calling on his opponent, Ken Paxton, to use the power of his office to sue the Justice Department to get the rest of the Epstein files released.
12: Our Attorney General here in Texas has the power to get justice for these survivors, and he's refusing to do so.
11: Tallarico says as AG, Paxton has the power to get those files released.
12: Corrupt officials are still covering up for Epstein's abuse by refusing to release 2.5 million additional files.
11: He says child abuse should not be controversial. Right now, a new poll from AARP is showing Tallarico up in that race by 4 points. Today marks the first anniversary of the shooting death of conservative activist Charlie Kirk. The group he founded, Turning Point USA, is holding an event tonight at Utah Valley University where Kirk was shot and killed last year. I'm Scott Carr. Officials in New York City say security will be massive for Friday's 25th 9/11 commemoration events in Manhattan. City Police Commissioner Jessica Tisch says the Secret Service is very much involved.
13: The ceremony is not open to the general public. And because of the security footprint around the site, New Yorkers should expect significant traffic and pedestrian restrictions throughout Lower Manhattan.
11: Four former presidents are due to attend: Joe Biden, Barack Obama, Bill Clinton, and George W. Bush, plus Vice President J.D. Vance. The U.S. military says it's taking a lighter approach now to new targets in its boat strike campaign to take out narco trafficking. U.S. forces have carried out more than 60 lethal drug boat strikes over the past year, killing more than 200 of what they say were narco terrorists. Now they say they're zeroing in on a new target, floating refueling stations. U.S. Southern Command says in 6 instances of going after such vessels off the coast of Ecuador, there have been no deaths reported. The NHL's investigation into future expansion continues with a crowded group of suitors for a team in Atlanta. Matt Mattinson has more.
2: Deputy Commissioner Bill Daley told ESPN this week that 3 groups have come forward with plans to field a team in the region, including sites for new arenas in the suburbs. Daley says an update in the process to launch an NHL franchise in either Houston or Austin will be provided to the Board of Governors later this month, and he remains hopeful that the Phoenix area gets another chance to host a team. I'm Matt Mattinson.
11: Producers of this year's MTV Video Music Awards have announced Nirvana will receive this year's Video Vanguard Award. Come as you are, as you are. Snoop Dogg is set to host. He's been nominated for 13 awards over his career with 3 wins. The VMAs take place on September 27th at the Peacock Theater in L.A. I'm Scott Carr.
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14: A broad late summer weather pattern stretching across the country. The hottest temps remain focused on portions of the south central United States, including parts of Texas, Oklahoma, Arkansas, Louisiana, and the lower Mississippi Valley, where above normal heat continues. Across the east coast, conditions generally warm and humid, with some scattered afternoon and evening thunderstorms, some bringing heavy downpours, gusty winds, and a lot of lightning. In the Midwest and Great Lakes area, a frontal boundary bringing areas of clouds, showers, and locally heavy rain. In the Rockies and northern high plains, unsettled weather. Weather continues with periods of rain and thunderstorms. The southwest remains largely dry, although isolated monsoon-related thunderstorms may be developing. And on the west coast, temperatures generally near seasonal averages. Coastal areas can expect morning clouds and patchy fog, while inland communities are seeing mostly sunny skies. Meanwhile, Hawaii continues to monitor impacts from Hurricane Lowell, including high surf, periods of heavy rain, and hazardous marine conditions. Residents and visitors there are urged to stay alert. That's your national forecast. I'm Monica Nelson.
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15: The Rams and 49ers continue their NFC West rivalry in Australia in a few hours as the NFL's opening weekend continues. It's the first ever game in Australia and the first of nine international games this season. Packers running back Josh Jacobs avoids jail time for an altercation with his girlfriend. He pled no contest today to misdemeanor battery and criminal damaging charges. There is a chance entering the semis of the U.S. Open tonight we could have an All-American final. The nightcap is Coco Gauff taking on the two-seed Elena Rybakina. And Coco very much appreciates having the New York crowd in her corner.
16: I mean, I think they welcomed me in with open arms since 2019 when I played my first U.S. Open. So I feel like I've just learned to embrace and knowing that I'm not playing to disappoint or I'm not playing in fear of disappointing them. I'm just playing because I know they have my back regardless.
15: The opening match tonight is Jessica Pegula meeting top seed Aryna Sabalenka. That's sports. I'm Frank Aaron.
14: The president doesn't expect our gas prices to go down anytime soon. Mark Mayfield with more.
17: Trump told reporters that oil prices will tumble, and he expects gas will be below $2 a gallon right after the midterms.
18: Right after the election, oil prices are going to be tumbling downward. They're going to be tumbling down, and we'll get them down. I think for gasoline, we'll get them below $2 a gallon.
17: He said he also expects the Iran war to be over after the elections. Trump again said the high prices are a trade-off for Iran not having a nuclear weapon.
14: And speaking of plummeting, Hunter Biden's meme coin plummeted after initially soaring in value. Tammy Trujillo with the details.
19: The coin called Laptop quickly rose from $37 to $222 within its first hour Wednesday, but it was trading around $1.36 as of 3 p.m. on the East Coast. That's according to CoinMarketCap.com. The coin dropped about 95% in value since its launch, behavior that's in line with the typical lifespan of meme coins. President Trump and First Lady Melania Trump's meme coins followed a similar trajectory.
14: Two supplements for dogs are recalled over a potential salmonella contamination, according to a company notice the FDA posted. The company Fies recalling the products over an ingredient supplied to its manufacturer. The two supplements were sold directly to consumers and also distributed through online outlets Amazon and Chewy. And they include the Fies calming supplement for dogs and Fies 8-in-1 formula supplement for dogs. 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
7: Hey, Alfie. 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
21: There will be massive security for Friday's 25th 9/11 commemoration in Lower Manhattan, including thousands of police officers, plus NYPD counterterrorism and heavy weapons teams.
13: The ceremony is not open to the general public. And because of the security footprint around the site, New Yorkers should expect significant traffic and pedestrian restrictions throughout Lower Manhattan.
21: Police Commissioner Jessica Tisch urging those who haven't been invited to the remembrance ceremony to stay away. The Secret Service very much involved in the commemoration. Four former presidents and Vice President Vance are scheduled to be there. A federal court in Mississippi has ruled clean drinking water is not a constitutional right. It comes after a complaint was filed by residents against the city of Jackson that argued the city knew of increased levels of lead in the water supply. The decision says the alleged water contamination did not violate rights protected by the 14th Amendment. That's politics. I'm Brad Siegel.
1: Here's what's happening.
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25: A new study links weight loss drugs Ozempic and Wegovy to a 40% drop in asthma attacks worldwide. The European Respiratory Society looked at electronic medical records from thousands of people in the UK who had started treatment with either a GLP-1 medication or a different type of diabetes drug to come to their conclusion. Researchers say people who qualify for GLP-1s could also receive benefits for their respiratory health. A new study out of Australia shows walking at a faster pace can make up for a lower step count when it comes to reducing risk of early death.
17: Researchers at Monash University and the University of Sydney looked at the intensity of the steps in a study of about 65,000 middle-aged adults. The study concluded the chances of early death were a lot lower, with those doing 5,000 to 7,500 daily steps at a lower stepping pace. However, the risk of early death was also lowered about the same in those doing under 5,000 daily steps, but at a higher stepping pace. I'm Mark Mayfield.
25: Health update, I'm Scott Pringle.
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26: American shot putter Chase Jackson ended her season on a hot streak, breaking her own American record in the shot put for the second time in less than a week. Jackson, a two-time world outdoor champion, threw 21.14 meters to win the Diamond League final in Brussels last Friday. That's also the world's best throw since 2011. 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
27: 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How was the weekend?
28: 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Battled gods, stopped an international cartel threat, then spent Sunday fighting supervillains. 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
2: A safety researcher at Anthropic says the chance that AI kills all humans within the next decade is greater than 10%. Correspondent Christine Romans reports Evan Hubinger's comments came hours after another Anthropic researcher resigned.
30: 27-year-old Jacob Coxon, who worked for OpenAI before Anthropic, writing in a social media post, "The people building AI earnestly believe that it could kill us all by the end of the decade," and saying neither company is acting responsibly.
2: Coxon claims leading AI labs are racing towards superintelligence without adequate safeguards and are gambling with our lives. Meantime, the OpenAI Foundation is adding an AI doomer to the board. Paul Cristiano is an AI researcher who believes that AI must be under human control and focused on human interests. And air taxis are taking to the skies in Texas. The state is launching the first test flights for a pilot program, which has been dubbed Project Nexus. The initial flights will not carry any passengers. Tech Report. I'm at Mattinson.
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3: He's choosing Texas, I can tell.
4: Nominations for the CMA Awards are now out. Ella Langley leading the field with 9 nominations, tying Miranda Lambert and Lainey Wilson for the most in 1 year by a female artist. Her smash hit single, Choosin' Texas, is up for single, song, and music video of the year. Lambert herself, right behind Langley, with 7 nominations, while Kacey Musgraves earned 5. The 60th annual CMA Awards will take place November 18th in Nashville. No, it's not the same as it was. Harry Styles will be giving fans more chances to see him live in 2027, announcing an extension of his Together Together tour, kicking off April 2nd and 3rd at State Farm Stadium in Glendale, Arizona. Styles will then make multi-night stops in Dallas, Los Angeles, Toronto, Atlanta, and Chicago. He'll be joined by a different opening act in each city, including Kylie Minogue and Lainey Wilson. Fans have until Sunday to sign up for ticket pre-sales. Saturday Night Live getting ready to kick off season 52.
5: And live from New York, it's Jalen Brunson. The reigning NBA Finals MVP will host the first show of Saturday Night Live's 52nd season, September 26th. He's the latest in a long list of pro athletes who have hosted the program, including Travis Kelce, Charles Barkley, and Derek Jeter. The musical guest will be Cat's Eye. In New York, I'm Natalie Migliori.
4: That's entertainment. I'm Jennifer Polsoni.
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7: Next. Hey, Alfie, what can I get for you?
8: Hey, Nora, just a nice latte, please. How was your weekend?
7: Not bad, thanks. Mainly working here. You?
8: Me? Well, I was battling gods in the afterlife realm, and after lunch, I fought mercenaries. Ooh, could I get oat milk with that latte, please?
7: Yeah, of course.
8: And then Sunday was mostly fighting supervillains. So a pretty chill weekend. Oh, and I'll grab an almond croissant, too.
7: Wait, what? 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
6: A federal court is rejecting President Trump's bid to impose restrictions on mail-in voting before November's midterm elections. In a blow to the president's attempted crackdown on mail-in voting, a Boston-based court of appeals decided to prevent the Postal Service from tightening rules around postal voting. This as the Supreme Court also blocked Trump's efforts to introduce new requirements around mail-in voting. The high courts also halted the use of a Trump-backed Missouri congressional map for the midterms. The high court granting an emergency request brought by the group People Not Politicians after a Missouri U.S. district judge had ordered the new map to be used. That map aimed to get rid of one of two congressional seats currently held by Democrats. President Trump is set to speak again tonight at a Republican midterm national convention in Dallas. During a speech last night, Trump suggested giving every American adult $5,000 if the Republican Party keeps control of Congress in the midterms. In Texas, the Democratic Senate candidate there, James Tallarico, is calling on his opponent, Ken Paxton, to use the power of his office to sue the Justice Department to get the rest of the Epstein files released.
11: Our attorney general here in Texas has the power to get justice for these survivors, and he's refusing to do so.
6: Tallarico says as AG, Paxton has the power to get those files released.
11: Corrupt officials are still covering up for Epstein's abuse by refusing to release 2.5 million additional files.
6: He says child abuse should not be controversial. Right now, a new poll from AARP is showing Tallarico up in that race by 4 points. Today marks the first anniversary of the shooting death of conservative activist Charlie Kirk. The group he founded, Turning Point USA, is holding an event tonight at Utah Valley University where Kirk was shot and killed last year.
12: I'm Scott Carr. Officials in New York City say security will be massive for Friday's 25th 9/11 commemoration events in Manhattan. City Police Commissioner Jessica Tisch says the Secret Service is very much involved.
13: The ceremony is not open to the general public. And because of the security footprint around the site, New Yorkers should expect significant traffic and pedestrian restrictions throughout Lower Manhattan.
12: Four former presidents are due to attend: Joe Biden, Barack Obama, Bill Clinton, and George W. Bush, plus Vice President J.D. Vance. The U.S. military says it's taking a lighter approach now to new targets in its boat strike campaign to take out narco trafficking. U.S. forces have carried out more than 60 lethal drug boat strikes over the past year, killing more than 200 of what they say were narco terrorists. Now they say they're zeroing in on a new target: floating refueling stations. U.S. Southern Command says in 6 instances of going after such vessels off the coast of Ecuador, there have been no deaths reported. The NHL's investigation into future expansion continues with a crowded group of suitors for a team in Atlanta. Matt Mattinson has more.
2: Deputy Commissioner Bill Daley told ESPN this week that 3 groups have come forward with plans to field a team in the region, including sites for new arenas in the suburbs. Daley says an update in the process to launch an NHL franchise in either Houston or Austin will be provided to the Board of Governors later this month, and he remains hopeful that the Phoenix area gets another chance to host a team. I'm Matt Mattinson.
12: Producers of this year's MTV Video Music Awards have announced Nirvana will receive this year's Video Vanguard Award. Come as you are, as you will. Snoop Dogg is set to host. He's been nominated for 13 awards over his career with 3 wins. The VMAs take place on September 27th at the Peacock Theater in L.A. I'm Scott Carr.
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14: A broad late summer weather pattern stretching across the country. The hottest temps remain focused on portions of the south central United States, including parts of Texas, Oklahoma, Arkansas, Louisiana, and the lower Mississippi Valley, where above normal heat continues. Across the east coast, conditions generally warm and humid, with some scattered afternoon and evening thunderstorms, some bringing heavy downpours, gusty winds, and a lot of lightning. In the Midwest and Great Lakes area, a frontal boundary bringing areas of clouds, showers, and locally heavy rain. In the Rockies and northern high plains, unsettled weather continues with periods of rain and thunderstorms. The southwest remains largely dry, although isolated monsoon-related thunderstorms may be developing. And on the west coast, temperatures generally near seasonal averages. Coastal areas can expect morning clouds and patchy fog, while inland communities are seeing mostly sunny skies. Meanwhile, Hawaii continues to monitor impacts from Hurricane Lowell, including high surf, periods of heavy rain, and hazardous marine conditions. Residents and visitors there are urged to stay alert. That's your national forecast. I'm Monica Nelson.
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15: The Rams and 49ers continue their NFC West rivalry in Australia in a few hours as the NFL's opening weekend continues. It's the first ever game in Australia and the first of 9 international games this season. Packers running back Josh Jacobs avoids jail time for an altercation with his girlfriend. He pled no contest today to misdemeanor battery and criminal damaging charges. There is a chance entering the semis of the U.S. Open tonight we could have an All-American final. The nightcap is Coco Gauff taking on the 2-seed Elena Rybakina. And Coco very much appreciates having the New York crowd in her corner.
16: I mean, I think they welcomed me in with open arms since 2019 when I played my first U.S. Open. So I feel like I've just learned to embrace and knowing that I'm not playing to disappoint, or I'm not playing in fear of disappointing them. I'm just playing because I know they have my back regardless.
15: The opening match tonight is Jessica Pegula meeting top seed Aryna Sabalenka. That's sports. I'm Frank Aaron.
14: The president doesn't expect our gas prices to go down anytime soon. Mark Mayfield with more.
17: Trump told reporters that oil prices will tumble, and he expects gas will be below $2 a gallon right after the midterms.
18: Right after the election, oil prices are going to be tumbling downward. They're going to be tumbling down, and we'll get them down. I think for gasoline, we'll get them below $2 a gallon.
17: He said he also expects the Iran war to be over after the elections. Trump again said the high prices are a trade-off for Iran not having a nuclear weapon.
14: And speaking of plummeting, Hunter Biden's meme coin plummeted after initially soaring in value. Tammy Trujillo with the details.
0: The coin called Laptop quickly rose from $37 to $222 within its first hour Wednesday, but it was trading around $1.36 as of 3 p.m. on the East Coast. That's according to CoinMarketCap.com. The coin dropped about 95% in value since its launch, behavior that's in line with the typical lifespan of meme coins. President Trump and First Lady Melania Trump's meme coins followed a similar trajectory.
14: Two supplements for dogs are recalled over a potential salmonella contamination, according to a company notice the FDA posted. The company Fies recalling the products over an ingredient supplied to its manufacturer. The two supplements were sold directly to consumers and also distributed through online outlets Amazon and Chewy. And they include the Fies calming supplement for dogs and Fies 8-in-1 formula supplement for dogs. And Walmart is running with Dunkin' in a new delivery partnership. 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The move builds on Walmart's restaurant delivery test with Subway and puts the retailer in more direct competition with services like DoorDash and Uber Eats. 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
21: There will be massive security for Friday's 25th 9/11 commemoration in Lower Manhattan, including thousands of police officers, plus NYPD counterterrorism and heavy weapons teams.
13: The ceremony is not open to the general public. And because of the security footprint around the site, New Yorkers should expect significant traffic and pedestrian restrictions throughout Lower Manhattan.
21: Police Commissioner Jessica Tisch urging those who haven't been invited to the remembrance ceremony to stay away. The Secret Service very much involved in the commemoration. Four former presidents and Vice President Vance are scheduled to be there. A federal court in Mississippi has ruled clean drinking water is not a constitutional right. It comes after a complaint was filed by residents against the city of Jackson that argued the city knew of increased levels of lead in the water supply. The decision says the alleged water contamination did not violate rights protected by the 14th Amendment. That's politics. I'm Brad C.
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27: A new study links weight loss drugs Ozempic and Wegovy to a 40% drop in asthma attacks worldwide. The European Respiratory Society looked at electronic medical records from thousands of people in the UK who had started treatment with either a GLP-1 medication or a different type of diabetes drug to come to their conclusion. Researchers say people who qualify for GLP-1s could also receive benefits for their respiratory health. A new study out of Australia shows walking at a faster pace can make up for a lower step count when it comes to reducing risk of early death.
17: Researchers at Monash University and the University of Sydney looked at the intensity of the steps in a study of about 65,000 middle-aged adults. The study concluded the chances of early death were a lot lower, with those doing 5,000 to 7,500 daily steps at a lower stepping pace. However, the risk of early death was also lowered about the same in those doing under 5,000 daily steps, but at a higher stepping pace. I'm Mark Mayfield.
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3: American shot putter Chase Jackson ended her season on a hot streak, breaking her own American record in the shot put for the second time in less than a week. Jackson, a two-time world outdoor champion, threw 21.14 meters to win the Diamond League final in Brussels last Friday. That's also the world's best throw since 2011. 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
19: Next. Hey, Alfie, what can I get for you?
8: Hey, Nora, just a nice latte, please. How was your weekend?
19: Not bad, thanks. Mainly working here. You?
8: Me? Well, I was battling gods in the afterlife realm, and after lunch, I fought mercenaries. Ooh, could I get oat milk with that latte, please?
19: Yeah, of course.
8: And then Sunday was mostly fighting supervillains. So a pretty chill weekend. Oh, and I'll grab an almond croissant, too.
19: Wait, what? That didn't actually happen, right?
8: It happens on PS5.
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4: A safety researcher at Anthropic says the chance that AI kills all humans within the next decade is greater than 10%. Correspondent Christine Romans reports Evan Hubinger's comments came hours after another Anthropic researcher resigned.
5: 27-year-old Jacob Coxon, who worked for OpenAI before Anthropic, writing in a social media post, "The people building AI earnestly believe that it could kill us all by the end of the decade," and saying neither company is acting responsibly.
4: Coxon claims leading AI labs are racing towards superintelligence without adequate safeguards and are gambling with our lives. Meantime, the OpenAI Foundation is adding an AI doomer to the board. Paul Cristiano is an AI researcher who believes that AI must be under human control and focused on human interests. And air taxis are taking to the skies in Texas. The state is launching the first test flights for a pilot program, which has been dubbed Project Nexus. The initial flights will not carry any passengers. Tech Report. I'm at Mattinson.
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7: Nominations for the CMA Awards are now out. Ella Langley leading the field with 9 nominations, tying Miranda Lambert and Lainey Wilson for the most in 1 year by a female artist. Her smash hit single, Choosin' Texas, is up for Single Song and Music Video of the Year. Lambert herself right behind Langley with 7 nominations, while Kacey Musgraves earned 5. The 60th annual CMA Awards will take place November 18th in Nashville.
10: No, it's not the same as it was.
7: Harry Styles will be giving fans more chances to see him live in 2027, announcing an extension of his Together Together tour kicking off April 2nd and 3rd at State Farm Stadium in Glendale, Arizona. Styles will then make multi-night stops in Dallas, Los Angeles, Toronto, Atlanta, and Chicago. He'll be joined by a different opening act in each city, including Kylie Minogue and Lainey Wilson. Fans have until Sunday to sign up for ticket pre-sales. Saturday Night Live getting ready to kick off season 52.
11: And live from New York, it's Jalen Brunson. The reigning NBA Finals MVP will host the first show of Saturday Night Live's 52nd season, September 26th. He's the latest in a long list of pro athletes who have hosted the program, including Travis Kelce, Charles Barkley, and Derek Jeter. The musical guest will be Cat's Eye. In New York, I'm Natalie Migliori.
7: That's entertainment. I'm Jennifer Polsoni.
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19: Next. Hey, Alfie, what can I get for you?
8: Hey, Nora, just a nice latte, please. How was your weekend?
19: Not bad, thanks. Mainly working here. You?
8: Me? Well, I was battling gods in the afterlife realm, and after lunch, I fought mercenaries! Ooh, could I get oat milk with that latte, please?
19: Yeah, of course.
8: And then Sunday was mostly fighting supervillains! So a pretty chill weekend. Ooh, and I'll grab an almond croissant, too.
19: Wait, what? That didn't actually happen, right?
8: It happens on PS5.
0: PlayStation.
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15: President Trump will speak again tonight at an unprecedented Republican National Committee midterm convention in Dallas. During a speech last night at the convention, Trump suggested giving every American adult $5,000 if Republicans keep control of Congress post-midterms. Vice President J.D. Vance is set to give tonight's keynote speech. A federal court has rejected President Trump's bid to impose restrictions on mail-in voting before the midterm elections. Chris Caraggio has that.
16: In a blow to the president's attempted crackdown on mail-in voting, a Boston-based court of appeals decided to prevent the U.S. Postal Service from tightening rules around postal voting. This, as the Supreme Court also blocked Trump's efforts to introduce new requirements around the practice. Trump has frequently criticized mail-in voting. I'm Chris Caraggio.
15: The FDA is now investigating a multi-state outbreak of salmonella linked to recalled broccoli sprouts. The CDC and state partners have found 22 cases of the disease across 4 states. 2 people have been hospitalized for salmonella-related symptoms. No deaths have been reported. Washington state has the highest number of cases, followed by Montana, Idaho, and Utah. ICE records are showing Texas leads the nation in granting local police street-level federal immigration powers. ICE records show Texas now has 322 active patrol agreements statewide. There were no such agreements at the end of 2024. The pact allows trained local officers to question citizenship and make immigration arrests during routine stops. 19 states currently have no patrol-style agreements with ICE, including New Mexico and Nevada. Week 2 of the college football season kicks off tonight with 1 game in Florida. 7th-ranked Miami will welcome Florida A&M for its home opener. The Hurricanes are heavy favorites over the Rattlers as they look to start the season 2-0 after an opening week rout of Stanford. I'm Scott Carr. Democratic Senate candidate from Texas, James Tallarico, is now calling on his opponent, Ken Paxton, to use the power of his office to sue the Justice Department over the release of the Epstein files.
18: Our Attorney General here in Texas has the power to get justice for these survivors, and he's refusing to do so.
15: Tallarico says there are many files that remain sealed and that child abuse should never be controversial or politicized.
18: Corrupt officials are still covering up for Epstein's abuse by refusing to release 2.5 million additional files.
15: A new poll from AARP shows Tallarico is up in that race in Texas by 4 points. Jimmy Kimmel is saying his interview with Tallarico will not air on his TV show after he says the FCC threatened ABC over content. Kimmel's told his audience he's interviewed candidates for office during election years for decades, including Donald Trump, with no issues, but that now that Trump is president, something has changed. He says the FCC's been threatening Jimmy Kimmel Live and the network over their editorial decisions. His conversation with Tallarico will be posted entirely on the show's YouTube channel. New numbers from the government show financing a home loan is getting more expensive.
24: Freddie Mac reports today the 30-year fixed-rate mortgage rose to 6.76%, the highest home loan rate since last June. Borrowing costs also rose for home buyers who typically refinance with 15-year fixed-rate mortgages, which rose to 6.09%, up from 5.5% a year ago. I'm Eva Basinger.
15: Today's the one-year anniversary of the fatal shooting of conservative activist Charlie Kirk during an event at Utah Valley University. His widow, Erica, has reflected on the anniversary in a New York Times essay discussing the mourning process and living life at the same time. The man charged with Kirk's murder, Tyler Robinson, has pled not guilty. I'm Scott Carr.
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0: A broad late summer weather pattern stretching across the country. The hottest temps remain focused on portions of the south central United States, including parts of Texas, Oklahoma, Arkansas, Louisiana, and the lower Mississippi Valley, where above normal heat continues. Across the east coast, conditions generally warm and humid, with some scattered afternoon and evening thunderstorms, some bringing heavy downpours, gusty winds, and a lot of lightning. In the Midwest and Great Lakes area, a frontal boundary bringing areas of clouds, showers, and locally heavy rain. In the Rockies and northern high plains, unsettled weather continues with periods of rain and thunderstorms. The southwest remains largely dry, although isolated monsoon-related thunderstorms may be developing. And on the west coast, temperatures generally near seasonal averages. Coastal areas can expect morning clouds and patchy fog, while inland communities are seeing mostly sunny skies. Meanwhile, Hawaii continues to monitor impacts from Hurricane Lowell, including high surf, periods of heavy rain, and hazardous marine conditions. Residents and visitors there are urged to stay alert. That's your national forecast. I'm Monica Nelson.
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2: The Atlanta Falcons quarterback situation taking another hit as Tua Tagovailoa suffered an oblique injury at practice today. He is considered day-to-day. Cooper Rush took all the first-team reps. Michael Penix Jr. continues to recover from ACL surgery. Chiefs quarterback Patrick Mahomes says he expects to play without any limitations Monday night against the Broncos, coming off his knee surgery. Number one Ohio State getting set to visit number three Texas Saturday night. Buckeyes quarterback Julian Sayin threw two of his three opening game touchdowns to Jeremiah Smith, and Sayin says he and all of the receiving core have been clicking.
3: Yeah, I think, you know, mine and me and him, like, the relationship kept growing this offseason, and it did with all the other receivers too. I think, you know, me and Devin and me and Brandon just kind of try to improve our chemistry. I think, you know, we did a good job of that this offseason, and just trying to keep growing and keep improving it.
2: Sayin passed for 320 yards in their win over Ball State. That's sports. I'm Frank Arity.
0: The president doesn't expect our gas prices to go down anytime soon. Mark Mayfield with more.
17: Trump told reporters that oil prices will tumble, and he expects gas will be below $2 a gallon right after the midterms.
21: Right after the election, oil prices are going to be tumbling downward. They're going to be tumbling down, and we'll get them down. I think for gasoline, we'll get them below $2 a gallon.
17: He said he also expects the Iran war to be over after the elections. Trump again said the high prices are a trade-off for Iran not having a nuclear weapon.
0: And speaking of plummeting, Hunter Biden's meme coin plummeted after initially soaring in value. Tammy Trujillo with the details.
25: The coin called Laptop quickly rose from $37 to $222 within its first hour Wednesday, but it was trading around $1.36 as of 3 p.m. on the East Coast. That's according to CoinMarketCap.com. The coin dropped about 95% in value since its launch, behavior that's in line with the typical lifespan of meme coins. President Trump and First Lady Melania Trump's meme coins followed a similar trajectory.
0: Two supplements for dogs are recalled over a potential salmonella contamination, according to a company notice the FDA posted. The company Fies recalling the products over an ingredient supplied to its manufacturer. The two supplements were sold directly to consumers and also distributed through online outlets Amazon and Chewy. And they include the Fies calming supplement for dogs and Fies 8-in-1 formula supplement for dogs. 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
19: Hey, Alfie, good weekend. 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
5: There will be massive security for Friday's 25th 9/11 commemoration in Lower Manhattan, including thousands of police officers, plus NYPD counterterrorism and heavy weapons teams.
6: The ceremony is not open to the general public. And because of the security footprint around the site, New Yorkers should expect significant traffic and pedestrian restrictions throughout Lower Manhattan.
5: Police Commissioner Jessica Tisch urging those who haven't been invited to the remembrance ceremony to stay away. The Secret Service very much involved in the commemoration. Four former presidents and Vice President Vance are scheduled to be there. A federal court in Mississippi has ruled clean drinking water is not a constitutional right. It comes after a complaint was filed by residents against the city of Jackson that argued the city knew of increased levels of lead in the water supply. The decision says the alleged water contamination did not violate rights protected by the 14th Amendment. That's politics. I'm Brad Seale.
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26: A new study links weight loss drugs Ozempic and Wegovy to a 40% drop in asthma attacks worldwide. The European Respiratory Society looked at electronic medical records from thousands of people in the UK who had started treatment with either a GLP-1 medication or a different type of diabetes drug to come to their conclusion. Researchers say people who qualify for GLP-1s can also receive benefits for their respiratory health. A new study out of Australia shows walking at a faster pace can make up for a lower step count when it comes to reducing risk of early death.
17: Researchers at Monash University and the University of Sydney looked at the intensity of the steps in a study of about 65,000 middle-aged adults. The study concluded the chances of early death were a lot lower, with those doing 5,000 to 7,500 daily steps at a lower stepping pace. However, the risk of early death was also lowered about the same in those doing under 5,000 daily steps, but at a higher stepping pace. I'm Mark Mayfield.
26: Health update, I'm Scott Pringle.
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27: American shot putter Chase Jackson ended her season on a hot streak, breaking her own American record in the shot put for the second time in less than a week. Jackson, a two-time world outdoor champion, threw 21.14 meters to win the Diamond League final in Brussels last Friday. That's also the world's best throw since 2011. 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
11: We know you're loving the new
19: Next. Hey, Elfie, what can I get for you?
8: Hey, Nora, just a nice latte, please. How was your weekend?
19: Not bad, thanks. Mainly working here. You?
8: Me? Well, I was battling gods in the afterlife realm, and after lunch, I fought mercenaries. Ooh, could I get oat milk with that latte, please?
19: Yeah, of course.
8: And then Sunday was mostly fighting supervillains. So a pretty chill weekend. Ooh, and I'll grab an almond croissant, too.
19: Wait, what? That didn't actually happen, right?
8: It happens on PS5.
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7: A safety researcher at Anthropic says the chance that AI kills all humans within the next decade is greater than 10%. Correspondent Christine Romans reports Evan Hubinger's comments came hours after another Anthropic researcher resigned.
10: 27-year-old Jacob Coxon, who worked for OpenAI before Anthropic, writing in a social media post, "The people building AI earnestly believe that it could kill us all by the end of the decade," and saying neither company is acting responsibly.
7: Coxon claims leading AI labs are racing towards superintelligence without adequate safeguards and are gambling with our lives. Meantime, the OpenAI Foundation is adding an AI doomer to the board. Paul Cristiano is an AI researcher who believes that AI must be under human control and focused on human interests. And air taxis are taking to the skies in Texas. The state is launching the first test flights for a pilot program, which has been dubbed Project Nexus. The initial flights will not carry any passengers. Tech Report, I'm at Mattinson.
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12: He's choosing Texas, I can tell.
13: Nominations for the CMA Awards are now out. Ella Langley leading the field with 9 nominations, tying Miranda Lambert and Lainey Wilson for the most in 1 year by a female artist. Her smash hit single, Choosin' Texas, is up for Single Song and Music Video of the Year. Lambert herself, right behind Langley, with 7.

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7: President Trump will speak again tonight at an unprecedented Republican National Committee midterm convention in Dallas. During a speech last night at the convention, Trump suggested giving every American adult $5,000 if Republicans keep control of Congress post-midterms. Vice President J.D. Vance is set to give tonight's keynote speech. A federal court has rejected President Trump's bid to impose restrictions on mail-in voting before the midterm elections. Chris Caraggio has that.
8: In a blow to the president's attempted crackdown on mail-in voting, a Boston-based court of appeals decided to prevent the U.S. Postal Service from tightening rules around postal voting. This, as the Supreme Court also blocked Trump's efforts to introduce new requirements around the practice. Trump has frequently criticized mail-in voting. I'm Chris Caraggio.
7: The FDA is now investigating a multi-state outbreak of salmonella linked to recalled broccoli sprouts. The CDC and state partners have found 22 cases of the disease across four states. Two people have been hospitalized for salmonella-related symptoms. No deaths have been reported. Washington state has the highest number of cases, followed by Montana, Idaho, and Utah. ICE records are showing Texas leads the nation in granting local police street-level federal immigration powers. ICE records show Texas now has 322 active patrol agreements statewide. There were no such agreements at the end of 2024. The pact allows trained local officers to question citizenship and make immigration arrests during routine stops. 19 states currently have no patrol-style agreements with ICE, including New Mexico and Nevada. Week two of the college football season kicks off tonight with one game in Florida. Seventh-ranked Miami will welcome Florida A&M for its home opener. The Hurricanes are heavy favorites over the Rattlers as they look to start the season 2-0 after an opening week rout of Stanford. I'm Scott Carr. Democratic Senate candidate from Texas, James Tallarico, is now calling on his opponent, Ken Paxton, to use the power of his office to sue the Justice Department over the release of the Epstein files.
9: Our Attorney General here in Texas has the power to get justice for these survivors, and he's refusing to do so.
7: Tallarico says there are many files that remain sealed and that child abuse should never be controversial or politicized.
9: Corrupt officials are still covering up for Epstein's abuse by refusing to release 2.5 million additional files.
7: A new poll from AARP shows Tallarico is up in that race in Texas by 4 points. Jimmy Kimmel is saying his interview with Tallarico will not air on his TV show after he says the FCC threatened ABC over content. Kimmel's told his audience he's interviewed candidates for office during election years for decades, including Donald Trump, with no issues, but that now that Trump is president, something has changed. He says the FCC's been threatening Jimmy Kimmel Live and the network over their editorial decisions. His conversation with Tallarico will be posted entirely on the show's YouTube channel. New numbers from the government show financing a home loan is getting more expensive.
10: Freddie Mac reports

0: today. The 30-year fixed-rate mortgage rose to 6.76%, the highest home loan rate since last June. Borrowing costs also rose for home buyers who typically refinance with 15-year fixed-rate mortgages, which rose to 6.09%, up from 5.5% a year ago. I'm Eva Basinger.
1: Today's the one-year anniversary of the fatal shooting of conservative activist Charlie Kirk during an event at Utah Valley University. His widow, Erica, has reflected on the anniversary in a New York Times essay discussing the mourning process and living life at the same time. The man charged with Kirk's murder, Tyler Robinson, has pled not guilty. I'm Scott Carr.
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3: A broad late summer weather pattern stretching across the country. The hottest temps remain focused on portions of the south central United States, including parts of Texas, Oklahoma, Arkansas, Louisiana, and the lower Mississippi Valley, where above normal heat continues. Across the east coast, conditions generally warm and humid, with some scattered afternoon and evening thunderstorms, some bringing heavy downpours, gusty winds, and a lot of lightning. In the Midwest and Great Lakes area, a frontal boundary bringing areas of clouds, showers, and locally heavy rain. In the Rockies and northern high plains, unsettled weather continues with periods of rain and thunderstorms. The southwest remains largely dry, although isolated monsoon-related thunderstorms may be developing. And on the west coast, temperatures generally near seasonal averages. Coastal areas can expect morning clouds and patchy fog, while inland communities are seeing mostly sunny skies. Meanwhile, Hawaii continues to monitor impacts from Hurricane Lowell, including high surf, periods of heavy rain, and hazardous marine conditions. Residents and visitors there are urged to stay alert. That's your national forecast. I'm Monica Nelson.
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4: The Atlanta Falcons quarterback situation taking another hit as Tua Tagovailoa suffered an oblique injury at practice today. He is considered day-to-day. Cooper Rush took all the first-team reps. Michael Penix Jr. continues to recover from ACL surgery. Chiefs quarterback Patrick Mahomes says he expects to play without any limitations Monday night against the Broncos, coming off his knee surgery. Number one Ohio State getting set to visit number three Texas Saturday night. Buckeyes quarterback Julian Sain threw two of his three opening game touchdowns to Jeremiah Smith, and Sain says he and all of the receiving core have been clicking.
5: Yeah, I think, you know, mine and me and him, like, the relationship kept growing this offseason, and it did with all the other receivers too. I think, you know, me and Devin and me and Brandon just kind of try to improve our chemistry. I think, you know, we did a good job of that this offseason, and just trying to keep growing and keep improving it.
4: Sain passed for 320 yards in their win over Ball State. That's sports. I'm Frank Aaron.
3: The president doesn't expect our gas prices to go down anytime soon. Mark Mayfield with more.
6: Trump told reporters that oil prices will tumble, and he expects gas will be below $2 a gallon right after the midterms.
7: Right after the election, oil prices are going to be tumbling downward. They're going to be tumbling down, and we'll get them down. I think for gasoline, we'll get them below $2 a gallon.
6: He said he also expects the Iran war to be over after the elections. Trump again said the high prices are a trade-off for Iran not having a nuclear weapon.
3: And speaking of plummeting, Hunter Biden's meme coin plummeted after initially soaring in value. Tammy Trujillo with the details.
8: The coin called Laptop quickly rose from $37 to $222 within its first hour Wednesday, but it was trading around $1.36 as of 3 p.m. on the East Coast. That's according to CoinMarketCap.com. The coin dropped about 95% in value since its launch, behavior that's in line with the typical lifespan of meme coins. President Trump and First Lady Melania Trump's meme coins followed a similar trajectory.
3: Two supplements for dogs are recalled over a potential salmonella contamination, according to a company notice the FDA posted. The company Fies recalling the products over an ingredient supplied to its manufacturer. The two supplements were sold directly to consumers and also distributed through online outlets Amazon and Chewy. And they include the Fi calming supplement for dogs and Fi 8-in-1 formula supplement for dogs. And Walmart is running with Dunkin' in a new delivery partnership. The retail giants expanding their restaurant delivery business with Inspire Brands, the parent company of Dunkin'. The new partnership will now allow customers to order drinks and food along with their Walmart delivery order in the shopping app. The rollout will start with 150 Dunkin' locations inside Walmart stores and expand to roughly 10,000 locations across the country. The move builds on Walmart's restaurant delivery test with Subway and puts the retailer in more direct competition with services like DoorDash and Uber Eats. I'm Monica Nelson with your consumer and business news.
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9: There will be massive security for Friday's 25th 9/11 commemoration in Lower Manhattan, including thousands of police officers, plus NYPD counterterrorism and heavy weapons teams.
10: The ceremony is not open to the general public. And because of the security footprint around the site, New Yorkers should expect significant traffic and pedestrian restrictions throughout Lower Manhattan.
9: Police Commissioner Jessica Tisch urging those who haven't been invited to the remembrance ceremony to stay away. The Secret Service very much involved in the commemoration. Four former presidents and Vice President Vance are scheduled to be there. A federal court in Mississippi has ruled clean drinking water is not a constitutional right. It comes after a complaint was filed by residents against the city of Jackson that argued the city knew of increased levels of lead in the water supply. The decision says the alleged water contamination did not violate rights protected by the 14th Amendment. That's politics. I'm Brad Seale.
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16: A new study links weight loss drugs Ozempic and Wegovy to a 40% drop in asthma attacks worldwide. The European Respiratory Society looked at electronic medical records from thousands of people in the UK who had started treatment with either a GLP-1 medication or a different type of diabetes drug to come to their conclusion. Researchers say people who qualify for GLP-1s could also receive benefits for their respiratory health. A new study out of Australia shows walking at a faster pace can make up for a lower step count when it comes to reducing risk of early death.
6: Researchers at Monash University and the University of Sydney looked at the intensity of the steps in a study of about 65,000 middle-aged adults. The study concluded the chances of early death were a lot lower, with those doing 5,000 to 7,500 daily steps at a lower stepping pace. However, the risk of early death was also lowered about the same in those doing under 5,000 daily steps, but at a higher stepping pace. I'm Mark Mayfield.
16: Health update, I'm Scott Pringle.
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17: American shot putter Chase Jackson ended her season on a hot streak, breaking her own American record in the shot put for the second time in less than a week. Jackson, a two-time world outdoor champion, threw 21.14 meters to win the Diamond League final in Brussels last Friday. That's also the world's best throw since 2011. 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
18: Morning. How was the weekend?
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23: A safety researcher at Anthropic says the chance that AI kills all humans within the next decade is greater than 10%. Correspondent Christine Romans reports Evan Hubinger's comments came hours after another Anthropic researcher resigned.
24: 27-year-old Jacob Coxon, who worked for OpenAI before Anthropic, writing in a social media post, "The people building AI earnestly believe that it could kill us all by the end of the decade," and saying neither company is acting responsibly.
23: Coxon claims leading AI labs are racing towards superintelligence without adequate safeguards and are gambling with our lives. Meantime, the OpenAI Foundation is adding an AI doomer to the board. Paul Cristiano is an AI researcher who believes that AI must be under human control and focused on human interests. And air taxis are taking to the skies in Texas. The state is launching the first test flights for a pilot program, which has been dubbed Project Nexus. The initial flights will not carry any passengers. Tech Report. I'm at Mattinson.
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0: He's choosing Texas, I can tell.
12: Nominations for the CMA Awards are now out. Ella Langley leading the field with 9 nominations, tying Miranda Lambert and Lainey Wilson for the most in 1 year by a female artist. Her smash hit single, Choosin' Texas, is up for single, song, and music video of the year. Lambert herself right behind Langley with 7 nominations, while Kacey Musgraves earned 5. The 60th annual CMA Awards will take place November 18th in Nashville. Harry Styles will be giving fans more chances to see him live in 2027, announcing an extension of his Together Together tour, kicking off April 2nd and 3rd at State Farm Stadium in Glendale, Arizona. Styles will then make multi-night stops in Dallas, Los Angeles, Toronto, Atlanta, and Chicago. He'll be joined by a different opening act in each city, including Kylie Minogue and Lainey Wilson. Fans have until Sunday to sign up for ticket pre-sales. Saturday Night Live getting ready to kick off season 52.
13: And live from New York, it's Jalen Brunson. The reigning NBA Finals MVP will host the first show of Saturday Night Live's 52nd season, September 26th. He's the latest in a long list of pro athletes who have hosted the program, including Travis Kelce, Charles Barkley, and Derek Jeter. The musical guest will be Cat's Eye. In New York, I'm Natalie Migliori.
12: That's entertainment. I'm Jennifer Polsoni.
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18: Morning. How was the weekend?
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1: President Trump will speak again tonight at an unprecedented Republican National Committee midterm convention in Dallas. During a speech last night at the convention, Trump suggested giving every American adult $5,000 if Republicans keep control of Congress post-midterms. Vice President J.D. Vance is set to give tonight's keynote speech. A federal court has rejected President Trump's bid to impose restrictions on mail-in voting before the midterm elections. Chris Caraggio has that.
20: In a blow to the president's attempted crackdown on mail-in voting, a Boston-based court of appeals decided to prevent the U.S. Postal Service from tightening rules around postal voting. This, as the Supreme Court also blocked Trump's efforts to introduce new requirements around the practice. Trump has frequently criticized mail-in voting. I'm Chris Caraggio.
1: The FDA is now investigating a multi-state outbreak of salmonella linked to recalled broccoli sprouts. The CDC and state partners have found 22 cases of the disease across 4 states. 2 people have been hospitalized for salmonella-related symptoms. No deaths have been reported. Washington state has the highest number of cases, followed by Montana, Idaho, and Utah. ICE records are showing Texas leads the nation in granting local police street-level federal immigration powers. ICE records show Texas now has 322 active patrol agreements statewide. There were no such agreements at the end of 2024. The pact allows trained local officers to question citizenship and make immigration arrests during routine stops. 19 states currently have no patrol-style agreements with ICE, including New Mexico and Nevada. Week 2 of the college football season kicks off tonight with one game in Florida. 7th-ranked Miami will welcome Florida A&M for its home opener. The Hurricanes are heavy favorites over the Rattlers as they look to start the season 2-0 after an opening week rout of Stanford. I'm Scott Carr. Democratic Senate candidate from Texas, James Tallarico, is now calling on his opponent, Ken Paxton, to use the power of his office to sue the Justice Department over the release of the Epstein files.
4: Our Attorney General here in Texas has the power to get justice for these survivors, and he's refusing to do so.
1: Tallarico says there are many files that remain sealed and that child abuse should never be controversial or politicized.
4: Corrupt officials are still covering up for Epstein's abuse by refusing to release 2.5 million additional files.
1: A new poll from AARP shows Tallarico is up in that race in Texas by 4 points. Jimmy Kimmel is saying his interview with Tallarico will not air on his TV show after he says the FCC threatened ABC over content. Kimmel's told his audience he's interviewed candidates for office during election years for decades, including Donald Trump, with no issues, but that now that Trump is president, something has changed. He says the FCC's been threatening Jimmy Kimmel Live and the network over their editorial decisions. His conversation with Tallarico will be posted entirely on the show's YouTube channel. New numbers from the government show financing a home loan is getting more expensive.
5: Freddie Mac reports today the 30-year fixed-rate mortgage rose to 6.76%, the highest home loan rate since last June. Borrowing costs also rose for home buyers who typically refinance with 15-year fixed-rate mortgages, which rose to 6.09%, up from 5.5% a year ago. I'm Eva Basinger.
1: Today's the one-year anniversary of the fatal shooting of conservative activist Charlie Kirk during an event at Utah Valley University. His widow, Erica, has reflected on the anniversary in a New York Times essay discussing the mourning process and living life at the same time. The man charged with Kirk's murder, Tyler Robinson, has pled not guilty. I'm Scott Carr.
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3: A broad late summer weather pattern stretching across the country. The hottest temps remain focused on portions of the south central United States, including parts of Texas, Oklahoma, Arkansas, Louisiana, and the lower Mississippi Valley, where above normal heat continues. Across the east coast, conditions generally warm and humid, with some scattered afternoon and evening thunderstorms, some bringing heavy downpours, gusty winds, and a lot of lightning. In the Midwest and Great Lakes area, a frontal boundary bringing areas of clouds, showers, and locally heavy rain. In the Rockies and northern high plains, unsettled weather continues with periods of rain and thunderstorms. The southwest remains largely dry, although isolated monsoon-related thunderstorms may be developing. And on the west coast, temperatures generally near seasonal averages. Coastal areas can expect morning clouds and patchy fog, while inland communities are seeing mostly sunny skies. Meanwhile, Hawaii continues to monitor impacts from Hurricane Lowell, including high surf, periods of heavy rain, and hazardous marine conditions. Residents and visitors there are urged to stay alert. That's your national forecast. I'm Monica Nelson.
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7: The Atlanta Falcons quarterback situation taking another hit as Tua Tagovailoa suffered an oblique injury at practice today. He is considered day-to-day. Cooper Rush took all the first-team reps. Michael Penix Jr. continues to recover from ACL surgery. Chiefs quarterback Patrick Mahomes says he expects to play without any limitations Monday night against the Broncos, coming off his knee surgery. Number 1 Ohio State getting set to visit number 3 Texas Saturday night. Buckeyes quarterback Julian Sain threw 2 of his 3 opening game touchdowns to Jeremiah Smith, and Sain says he and all of the receiving corps have been clicking.
8: Yeah, I think, you know, mine and me and him, like, the relationship kept growing this offseason, and it did with all the other receivers too. I think, you know, me and Devin and me and Brandon just kind of try to improve our chemistry. I think, you know, we did a good job of that this offseason, and just trying to keep growing and keep improving it.
7: Sain passed for 320 yards in there, went over Ball State. That's sports. I'm Frank Aaron.
3: President doesn't expect our gas prices to go down anytime soon. Mark Mayfield with more.
6: Trump told reporters that oil prices will tumble, and he expects gas will be below $2 a gallon right after the midterms.
9: Right after the election, oil prices are going to be tumbling downward. They're going to be tumbling down, and we'll get them down. I think for gasoline, we'll get them below $2 a gallon.
6: He said he also expects the Iran war to be over after the elections. Trump again said the high prices are a trade-off for Iran not having a nuclear weapon.
3: And speaking of plummeting, Hunter Biden's meme coin plummeted after initially soaring in value. Tammy Trujillo with the details.
10: The coin called Laptop quickly rose from $37 to $222 within its first hour Wednesday, but it was trading around $1.36 as of 3 p.m. on the East Coast. That's according to CoinMarketCap.com. The coin dropped about 95% in value since its launch, behavior that's in line with the typical lifespan of meme coins. President Trump and First Lady Melania Trump's meme coins followed a similar trajectory.
3: Two supplements for dogs are recalled over a potential salmonella contamination, according to a company notice the FDA posted. The company Fies recalling the products over an ingredient supplied to its manufacturer. The two supplements were sold directly to consumers and also distributed through online outlets Amazon and Chewy. And they include the Fi calming supplement for dogs and Fi 8-in-1 formula supplement for dogs. 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
25: There will be massive security for Friday's 25th 9/11 commemoration in Lower Manhattan, including thousands of police officers, plus NYPD counterterrorism and heavy weapons teams.
26: The ceremony is not open to the general public. And because of the security footprint around the site, New Yorkers should expect significant traffic and pedestrian restrictions throughout Lower Manhattan.
25: Police Commissioner Jessica Tisch urging those who haven't been invited to the remembrance ceremony to stay away. The Secret Service very much involved in the commemoration. Four former presidents and Vice President Vance are scheduled to be there. A federal court in Mississippi has ruled clean drinking water is not a constitutional right. It comes after a complaint was filed by residents against the city of Jackson that argued the city knew of increased levels of lead in the water supply. The decision says the alleged water contamination did not violate rights protected by the 14th Amendment. That's politics. I'm Brad Steele.
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16: A new study links weight loss drugs Ozempic and Wegovy to a 40% drop in asthma attacks worldwide. The European Respiratory Society looked at electronic medical records from thousands of people in the UK who had started treatment with either a GLP-1 medication or a different type of diabetes drug to come to their conclusion. Researchers say people who qualify for GLP-1s can also receive benefits for their respiratory health. A new study out of Australia shows walking at a faster pace can make up for a lower step count when it comes to reducing risk of early death.
6: Researchers at Monash University and the University of Sydney looked at the intensity of the steps in a study of about 65,000 middle-aged adults. The study concluded the chances of early death were a lot lower, with those doing 5,000 to 7,500 daily steps at a lower stepping pace. However, the risk of early death was also lowered about the same in those doing under 5,000 daily steps, but at a higher stepping pace. I'm Mark Mayfield.
16: Health update, I'm Scott Pringle.
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0: American shot putter Chase Jackson ended her season on a hot streak, breaking her own American record in the shot put for the second time in less than a week. Jackson, a two-time world outdoor champion, threw 21.14 meters to win the Diamond League final in Brussels last Friday. That's also the world's best throw since 2011. 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
11: Next. Hey, Alfie, what can I get for you?
14: Hey, Nora, just a nice latte, please. How was your weekend?
11: Not bad, thanks. Mainly working here. You?
14: Me? Well, I was battling gods in the afterlife realm, and after lunch, I fought mercenaries. Ooh, could I get oat milk with that latte, please?
11: Yeah, of course.
14: And then Sunday was mostly fighting supervillains. So a pretty chill weekend. Ooh, and I'll grab an almond croissant, too.
11: Wait, what? That didn't actually happen, right?
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18: A safety researcher at Anthropic says the chance that AI kills all humans within the next decade is greater than 10%. Correspondent Christine Romans reports Evan Hubinger's comments came hours after another Anthropic researcher resigned.
19: 27-year-old Jacob Coxon, who worked for OpenAI before Anthropic, writing in a social media post, "The people building AI earnestly believe that it could kill us all by the end of the decade," and saying neither company is acting responsibly.
18: Coxon claims leading AI labs are racing towards superintelligence without adequate safeguards and are gambling with our lives. Meantime, the OpenAI Foundation is adding an AI doomer to the board. Paul Cristiano is an AI researcher who believes that AI must be under human control and focused on human interests. And air taxis are taking to the skies in Texas. The state is launching the first test flights for a pilot program, which has been dubbed Project Nexus. The initial flights will not carry any passengers. Tech Report. I'm at Mattinson.
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23: He's choosing Texas, I can tell.
24: Nominations for the CMA Awards are now out. Ella Langley leading the field with 9 nominations, tying Miranda Lambert and Lainey Wilson for the most in 1 year by a female artist. Her smash hit single, Choosin' Texas, is up for Single Song and Music Video of the Year. Lambert herself right behind Langley with 7 nominations, while Casey Musgraves earned 5. The 60th annual CMA Awards will take place November 18th in Nashville.
23: No, it's not the same as it was.
24: Harry Styles will be giving fans more chances to see him live in 2027, announcing an extension of his Together Together tour, kicking off April 2nd and 3rd at State Farm Stadium in Glendale, Arizona. Styles will then make multi-night stops in Dallas, Los Angeles, Toronto, Atlanta, and Chicago. He'll be joined by a different opening act in each city, including Kylie Minogue and Lainey Wilson. Fans have until Sunday to sign up for ticket pre-sales. Saturday Night Live getting ready to kick off season 52.
29: And live from New York, it's Jalen Brunson. The reigning NBA Finals MVP will host the first show of Saturday Night Live's 52nd season, September 26th. He's the latest in a long list of pro athletes who have hosted the program, including Travis Kelce, Charles Barkley, and Derek Jeter. The musical guest will be Cat's Eye. In New York, I'm Natalie Migliori.
24: That's entertainment. I'm Jennifer Polsoni.
2: 24/7 News. Up-to-date headlines. Coming up next in 60 seconds.
11: Hey, Alfie. Good weekend. What can I get you?
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1: President Trump will speak again tonight at an unprecedented Republican National Committee midterm convention in Dallas. During a speech last night at the convention, Trump suggested giving every American adult $5,000 if Republicans keep control of Congress post-midterms. Vice President J.D. Vance is set to give tonight's keynote speech. A federal court has rejected President Trump's bid to impose restrictions on mail-in voting before the midterm elections. Chris Caraggio has that.
3: In a blow to the president's attempted crackdown on mail-in voting, a Boston-based court of appeals decided to prevent the U.S. Postal Service from tightening rules around postal voting. This, as the Supreme Court also blocked Trump's efforts to introduce new requirements around the practice. Trump has frequently criticized mail-in voting. I'm Chris Caraggio.
1: The FDA is now investigating a multi-state outbreak of salmonella linked to recalled broccoli sprouts. The CDC and state partners have found 22 cases of the disease across four states. Two people have been hospitalized for salmonella-related symptoms. No deaths have been reported. Washington State has the highest number of cases, followed by Montana, Idaho, and Utah. ICE records are showing Texas leads the nation in granting local police street-level federal immigration powers. ICE records show Texas now has 322 active patrol agreements statewide. There were no such agreements at the end of 2024. The pact allows trained local officers to question citizenship and make immigration arrests during routine stops. 19 states currently have no patrol-style agreements with ICE, including New Mexico and Nevada. Week two of the college football season kicks off tonight with one game in Florida. Seventh-ranked Miami will welcome Florida A&M for its home opener. The Hurricanes are heavy favorites over the Rattlers as they look to start the season 2-0 after an opening week rout of Stanford. I'm Scott Carr. Democratic Senate candidate from Texas, James Tallarico, is now calling on his opponent, Ken Paxton, to use the power of his office to sue the Justice Department over the release of the Epstein files.
4: Our Attorney General here in Texas has the power to get justice for these survivors, and he's refusing to do so.
1: Tallarico says there are many files that remain sealed and that child abuse should never be controversial or politicized.
4: Corrupt officials are still covering up for Epstein's abuse by refusing to release 2.5 million additional files.
1: A new poll from AARP shows Tallarico is up in that race in Texas by 4 points. Jimmy Kimmel is saying his interview with Tallarico will not air on his TV show after he says the FCC threatened ABC over content. Kimmel's told his audience he's interviewed candidates for office during election years for decades, including Donald Trump, with no issues, but that now that Trump is president, something has changed. He says the FCC has been threatening Jimmy Kimmel Live and the network over their editorial decisions. His conversation with Tallarico will be posted entirely on the show's YouTube channel. New numbers from the government show financing a home loan is getting more expensive.
0: Freddie Mac reports today the 30-year fixed-rate mortgage rose to 6.76%, the highest home loan rate since last June. Borrowing costs also rose for home buyers who typically refinance with 15-year fixed-rate mortgages, which rose to 6.09%, up from 5.5% a year ago.
5: I'm Eva Basinger.
1: Today's the one-year anniversary of the fatal shooting of conservative activist Charlie Kirk during an event at Utah Valley University. His widow, Erica, has reflected on the anniversary in a New York Times essay discussing the mourning process and living life at the same time. The man charged with Kirk's murder, Tyler Robinson, has pled not guilty. I'm Scott Carr.
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7: Abroad, late summer weather patterns stretching across the country. The hottest temps remain focused on portions of the south central United States, including parts of Texas, Oklahoma, Arkansas, Louisiana, and the lower Mississippi Valley, where above normal heat continues. Across the east coast, conditions generally warm and humid, with some scattered afternoon and evening thunderstorms, some bringing heavy downpours, gusty winds, and a lot of lightning. In the Midwest and Great Lakes area, a frontal boundary bringing areas of clouds, showers, and locally heavy rain. In the Rockies and northern high plains, unsettled weather continues with periods of rain and thunderstorms. The southwest remains largely dry, although isolated monsoon-related thunderstorms may be developing. And on the west coast, temperatures generally near seasonal averages. Coastal areas can expect morning clouds and patchy fog, while inland communities are seeing mostly sunny skies. Meanwhile, Hawaii continues to monitor impacts from Hurricane Lowell, including high surf, periods of heavy rain, and hazardous marine conditions. Residents and visitors there are urged to stay alert. That's your national forecast. I'm Monica Nelson.
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8: The Atlanta Falcons quarterback situation taking another hit as Tua Tagovailoa suffered an oblique injury at practice today. He is considered day-to-day. Cooper Rush took all the first-team reps. Michael Penix Jr. continues to recover from ACL surgery. Chiefs quarterback Patrick Mahomes says he expects to play without any limitations Monday night against the Broncos, coming off his knee surgery. Number 1 Ohio State getting sent to visit number 3 Texas Saturday night. Buckeyes quarterback Julian Sain threw two of his three opening game touchdowns to Jeremiah Smith, and Sain says he and all of the receiving corps have been clicking.
9: Yeah, I think, you know, mine and me and him, like, the relationship kept growing this offseason, and it did with all the other receivers too. I think, you know, me and Devin and me and Brandon just kind of try to improve our chemistry. I think, you know, we did a good job of that this offseason, and just trying to keep growing and keep improving it.
8: Sain passed for 320 yards in their win over Ball State. That's sports. I'm Frank Aaron.
7: The president doesn't expect our gas prices to go down anytime soon. Mark Mayfield with more.
6: Trump told reporters that oil prices will tumble, and he expects gas will be below $2 a gallon right after the midterms.
10: Right after the election, oil prices are going to be tumbling downward. They're going to be tumbling down, and we'll get them down. I think for gasoline, we'll get them below $2 a gallon.
6: He said he also expects the Iran war to be over after the elections. Trump again said the high prices are a trade-off for Iran not having a nuclear weapon.
7: And speaking of plummeting, Hunter Biden's meme coin plummeted after initially soaring in value. Tammy Trujillo with the details.
20: The coin called Laptop quickly rose from $37 to $222 within its first hour Wednesday, but it was trading around $1.36 as of 3 p.m. on the East Coast. That's according to CoinMarketCap.com. The coin dropped about 95% in value since its launch, behavior that's in line with the typical lifespan of meme coins. President Trump and First Lady Melania Trump's meme coins followed a similar trajectory.
7: Two supplements for dogs are recalled over a potential salmonella contamination, according to a company notice the FDA posted. The company Fies recalling the products over an ingredient supplied to its manufacturer. The two supplements were sold directly to consumers and also distributed through online outlets Amazon and Chewy. And they include the Fi calming supplement for dogs and Fi 8-in-1 formula supplement for dogs. And Walmart is running with Dunkin' in a new delivery partnership. The retail giants expanding their restaurant delivery business with Inspire Brands, the parent company of Dunkin'. The new partnership will now allow customers to order drinks and food along with their Walmart delivery order in the shopping app. The rollout will start with 150 Dunkin' locations inside Walmart stores and expand to roughly 10,000 locations across the country. The move builds on Walmart's restaurant delivery test with Subway and puts the retailer in more direct competition with services like DoorDash and Uber Eats. I'm Monica Nelson with your consumer and business news.
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21: We know.
11: Next. Hey, Alfie, what can I get for you?
14: Hey, Nora, just a nice latte, please. How was your weekend?
11: Not bad, thanks. Mainly working here. You?
14: Me? Well, I was battling gods in the afterlife realm, and after lunch, I fought mercenaries. Ooh, could I get oat milk with that latte, please?
5: Yeah, of course.
14: And then Sunday was mostly fighting supervillains. So a pretty chill weekend. Oh, and I'll grab an almond croissant, too.
5: Wait, what? That didn't actually happen, right?
14: It happens on PS5.
16: PlayStation.
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19: There will be massive security for Friday's 25th 9/11 commemoration in Lower Manhattan, including thousands of police officers, plus NYPD counterterrorism and heavy weapons teams.
21: The ceremony is not open to the general public. And because of the security footprint around the site, New Yorkers should expect significant traffic and pedestrian restrictions throughout Lower Manhattan.
19: Police Commissioner Jessica Tisch urging those who haven't been invited to the remembrance ceremony to stay away. The Secret Service very much involved in the commemoration. Four former presidents and Vice President Vance are scheduled to be there. A federal court in Mississippi has ruled clean drinking water is not a constitutional right. It comes after a complaint was filed by residents against the city of Jackson that argued the city knew of increased levels of lead in the water supply. The decision says the alleged water contamination did not violate rights protected by the 14th Amendment. That's politics. I'm Brad Seale.
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3: 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The European Respiratory Society looked at electronic medical records from thousands of people in the UK who had started treatment with either a GLP-1 medication or a different type of diabetes drug to come to their conclusion. Researchers say people who qualify for GLP-1s could also receive benefits for their respiratory health. A new study out of Australia shows walking at a faster pace can make up for a lower step count when it comes to reducing risk of early death.
6: Researchers at Monash University and the University of Sydney looked at the intensity of the steps in a study of about 65,000 middle-aged adults. The study concluded the chances of early death were a lot lower, with those doing 5,000 to 7,500 daily steps at a lower stepping pace. However, the risk of early death was also lowered about the same in those doing under 5,000 daily steps, but at a higher stepping pace. I'm Mark Mayfield.
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0: American shot putter Chase Jackson ended her season on a hot streak, breaking her own American record in the shot put for the second time in less than a week. Jackson, a two-time world outdoor champion, threw 21.14 meters to win the Diamond League final in Brussels last Friday. That's also the world's best throw since 2011. For more women's sports stories, subscribe to Good Game with Sarah Spain on iHeart Podcast.
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14: Morning. How was the weekend?
27: Great. Battled gods, stopped an international cartel threat, then spent Sunday fighting supervillains. So, pretty calm, to be honest.
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1: A safety researcher at Anthropic says the chance that AI kills all humans within the next decade is greater than 10%. Correspondent Christine Romans reports Evan Hubinger's comments came hours after another Anthropic researcher resigned.
4: 27-year-old Jacob Coxon, who worked for OpenAI before Anthropic, writing in a social media post, "The people building AI earnestly believe that it could kill us all by the end of the decade," and saying neither company is acting responsibly.
1: Coxon claims leading AI labs are racing towards superintelligence without adequate safeguards and are gambling with our lives. Meantime, the OpenAI Foundation is adding an AI doomer to the board. Paul Cristiano is an AI researcher who believes that AI must be under human control and focused on human interests. And air taxis are taking to the skies in Texas. The state is launching the first test flights for a pilot program, which has been dubbed Project Nexus. The initial flights will not carry any passengers. Tech Report. I'm at Mattinson.
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13: Nominations for the CMA Awards are now out. Ella Langley leading the field with 9 nominations, tying Miranda Lambert and Lainey Wilson for the most in 1 year by a female artist. Her smash hit single, Choosin' Texas, is up for single, song, and music video of the year. Lambert herself right behind Langley with 7 nominations, while Kacey Musgraves earned 5. The 60th annual CMA Awards will take place November 18th in Nashville. Harry Styles will be giving fans more chances to see him live in 2027, announcing an extension of his Together Together tour, kicking off April 2nd and 3rd at State Farm Stadium in Glendale, Arizona. Styles will then make multi-night stops in Dallas, Los Angeles, Toronto, Atlanta, and Chicago. He'll be joined by a different opening act in each city, including Kylie Minogue and Lainey Wilson. Fans have until Sunday to sign up for ticket pre-sales. Saturday Night Live getting ready to kick off season 52.
15: And live from New York, it's Jalen Brunson. The reigning NBA Finals MVP will host the first show of Saturday Night Live's 52nd season, September 26th. He's the latest in a long list of pro athletes who have hosted the program, including Travis Kelce, Charles Barkley, and Derek Jeter. The musical guest will be Cat's Eye. In New York, I'm Natalie Migliori.
13: That's entertainment. I'm Jennifer Polsoni.
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14: 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How was the weekend?
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17: A federal court has rejected President Trump's bid to impose restrictions on mail-in voting before the midterm elections in November. In a blow to the president's attempted control of mail-in voting, a court in Boston has ruled the U.S. Postal Service cannot tighten rules around postal voting. This as the Supreme Court also blocked Trump's efforts to introduce new requirements around the practice. The Supreme Court has ruled against the use of a newly drawn congressional map in Missouri, backed by the Trump administration, for November's midterm elections. The new map aimed to get rid of one of the two congressional seats currently held by Democrats. Today's decision means the previous map from 2022 will likely be used. A former researcher for the AI company Anthropic is sounding the alarm on artificial intelligence, claiming it could kill all humans within the next decade. Jonathan O'Halloran has more.
23: It's an eye-opening claim from Jacob Coxon, who announced his resignation online, saying Anthropic and other AI companies are failing to implement safeguards.
24: There is a substantial probability
5: that this technology could kill everyone.
23: What makes it even more concerning is an anonymous employee who's still with Anthropic agrees with him, saying there's a greater than 10% chance AI wipes out the human race within the next decade. Anthropic responding to those claims, saying their AI has some of the strongest safeguards in history. I'm Jonathan O'Halloran.
7: California's now passed a couple of new laws requiring independent oversight of artificial intelligence. The Republican Speaker of the House, Mike Johnson, says this year's midterm election is the most important that there's ever been. While speaking at tonight's second night of the first ever RNC midterm convention in Dallas today, Johnson told the crowd it's up to them to preserve the country they love, touting Republicans' accomplishments since President Trump was elected to a second term. I'm Scott Carr. Air taxis are taking to the skies in Texas, that state launching the first test flights for a pilot program dubbed Project Nexus.
8: This is a new era of transportation. And what we're doing now is to test how that's going to work.
7: That's Adam Hammonds with TxDOT saying the goal is to connect urban centers, rural communities, and neighboring states.
8: Integrate them safely in the air and also understand the logistics and how they're going to land and take off.
7: He says the air taxis look like something out of a sci-fi movie.
8: They have multiple propellers that looks kind of like a big drone is what you might see.
7: The initial flights won't carry passengers. They're designed to collect data on safe flight routes. Police in New York City say the security will be massive for Friday's 25th 9/11 commemoration ceremonies, including counterterrorism and heavy weapons teams.
9: With four former presidents due to attend, Joe Biden, Barack Obama, Bill Clinton, and George W. Bush, plus Vice President J.D. Vance, the Secret Service has been installing special security fencing around the 9/11 memorial.
21: The ceremony is not open to the general public. And because of the security footprint around the site, New Yorkers should expect significant traffic and pedestrian restrictions throughout Lower Manhattan.
9: NYPD Commissioner Jessica Tisch urging those who aren't attending the 25th 9/11 ceremony to stay away. I'm Sarah Lee Kessler.
7: It looks like it'll take some magic to finally take down Spider-Man Brand New Day from the top spot at the weekend box office.
10: Here's the thing about magic. It won't be silenced.
7: Practical Magic 2, the sequel starring Nicole Kidman and Sandra Bullock's projected to make between $30 and $40 million in its debut, while Brand New Day's made $923 million domestically and more than $2 billion worldwide, the second highest grossing now film ever in North America and the third all-time globally. I'm Scott Carr.
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11: A broad late summer weather pattern stretching across the country. The hottest temps remain focused on portions of the south central United States, including parts of Texas, Oklahoma, Arkansas, Louisiana, and the lower Mississippi Valley, where above normal heat continues. Across the east coast, conditions generally warm and humid, with some scattered afternoon and evening thunderstorms, some bringing heavy downpours, gusty winds, and a lot of lightning. In the Midwest and Great Lakes area, a frontal boundary bringing areas of clouds, showers, and locally heavy rain. In the Rockies and northern high plains, unsettled weather continues with periods of rain and thunderstorms. The southwest remains largely dry, although isolated monsoon-related thunderstorms may be developing. And on the west coast, temperatures generally near seasonal averages. Coastal areas can expect morning clouds and patchy fog, while inland communities are seeing mostly sunny skies. Meanwhile, Hawaii continues to monitor impacts from Hurricane Lowell, including high surf, periods of heavy rain, and hazardous marine conditions. Residents and visitors there are urged to stay alert. That's your national forecast. I'm Monica Nelson.
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20: The Atlanta Falcons quarterback situation taking another hit as Tua Tagovailoa suffered an oblique injury at practice today. He is considered day-to-day. Cooper Rush took all the first-team reps. Michael Penix Jr. continues to recover from ACL surgery. Chiefs quarterback Patrick Mahomes says he expects to play without any limitations Monday night against the Broncos, coming off his knee surgery. Number one Ohio State getting set to visit number three Texas Saturday night. Buckeyes quarterback Julian Sain threw two of his three opening game touchdowns to Jeremiah Smith, and Sain says he and all of the receiving corps have been clicking.
24: Yeah, I think, you know, mine and me and him, like, the relationship kept growing this offseason, and it did with all the other receivers too. I think, you know, me and Devin and me and Brandon just kind of try to improve our chemistry. I think, you know, we did a good job of that this offseason, and just trying to keep growing it and keep improving it.
20: Sain passed for 320 yards in their win over Ball State. That's sports. I'm Frank Aaron.
11: The president doesn't expect our gas prices to go down anytime soon. Mark Mayfield with more.
0: Trump told reporters that oil prices will tumble, and he expects gas will be below $2 a gallon right after the midterms.
3: Right after the election, oil prices are going to be tumbling downward. They're going to be tumbling down, and we'll get them down. I think for gasoline, we'll get them below $2 a gallon.
0: He said he also expects the Iran war to be over after the elections. Trump again said the high prices are a trade-off for Iran not having a nuclear weapon.
11: And speaking of plummeting, Hunter Biden's meme coin plummeted after initially soaring in value. Tammy Trujillo with the details.
4: The coin called Laptop quickly rose from $37 to $222 within its first hour Wednesday, but it was trading around $1.36 as of 3 p.m. on the East Coast. That's according to CoinMarketCap.com. The coin dropped about 95% in value since its launch, behavior that's in line with the typical lifespan of meme coins. President Trump and First Lady Melania Trump's meme coins followed a similar trajectory.
11: Two supplements for dogs are recalled over a potential salmonella contamination, according to a company notice the FDA posted. The company Fies recalling the products over an ingredient supplied to its manufacturer.